0: 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Now with the forecast, Carl Ann.
1: For tonight, it's pretty calm and quiet with partly to mostly cloudy conditions and an overnight low of 16 degrees. Then for tomorrow, some cooler air from up north gets pulled into the GTA. So it's sunny with a few clouds through the afternoon and tomorrow's high 22, but cooling off tomorrow night with a clear sky down to a low of 13. Tonight's overnight low is 16.
2: 22 in downtown Toronto, feeling like 25 with the humidity. 680 News Time, 8:03. The 77th Canadian International Air Show has roared back into the city this Labor Day weekend, marking the final Toronto appearance of the Snowbirds until sometime in the 2030s at the earliest. The Snowbirds have performed some 2,700 times in the Tudor Jets since 1971, becoming staples of national events and celebrations. City's Brandon Chogri is down at the CNE and took in the iconic show alongside some excited onlookers.
3: They've dazzled fans for decades in the skies above this city, but now it is time for those iconic CT-114 Tudor jets to say goodbye as those red and white aircraft are retired at the end of this season, and generations of fans have come out for the Snowbirds' swan songs.
4: A beautiful sight, the F-18s, those are also amazing.
5: It's sad, to be honest, because they're amazing aircraft. I'm going to miss them.
3: The Snowbirds are, of course, the finale at the air show here. They'll be performing again on Sunday and, of course, Labor Day Monday. Their very final performance before these iconic jets are retired will be in November at the Grey Cup. In Toronto, Brandon Chogri, City News.
2: And just like any other long weekend, we'll see quite a few businesses with their doors closed on Monday. 680's Lisa Emerald tells us more about what's open and what's not.
6: Government offices, banks, libraries, post offices, and all LCBOs are on the list for what's closed on Labor Day. Select beer stores will have their doors open, but it's best to check online before heading to a location. The CNE will be open for its final day of the season, offering you a thrill, and the Canadian Air Show will take over the skies for its final day this year as well. If you're in need of a shopping spree, Vaughan Mills, Square One, and Eaton Centre will be open on holiday-like hours, while other popular malls like Scarborough Town Centre, Yorkdale, and Dufferin Mall will be closed. There are quite a few city attractions to choose from to keep the family busy. That includes a visit to Canada's Wonderland, Casa Loma, the CN Tower, or Ripley's Aquarium. For a full list of what's open and closed, you can head over to our website, toronto.citynews.ca. Lisa Emerald, 680 News Radio.
2: 680 News Time, 8:05. A woman has died today and a teen's been charged after a crash last evening in York. Toronto police say they were called to the Bathurst Street and Lonsmount Drive area just before 5:45 yesterday, where they say a white Nissan had mounted the sidewalk and struck a 37-year-old pedestrian. The woman was rushed to hospital with life-threatening injuries, which she succumbed to earlier today. Investigators say 18-year-old Jason Sanchez lost control of the car and are charging him with dangerous operation of the vehicle, causing death. They're still asking anyone with information or footage to come forward. Toronto police are hunting for a driver from a hit-and-run late this morning. It happened in the Queen Street West and Shaw Street area around 11. Paramedics tell 680 News Radio the man hit was rushed to hospital with life-threatening injuries but is now considered stable. No information about the car or driver that fled the scene has been released, but anyone with information is being asked to contact investigators. Police are on the hunt also for a man and woman who are accused of stealing alcohol from a restaurant in the Toronto Islands business area. Authorities say the pair gained entry into the restaurant on Friday, August 28th, around 2:10 in the morning and stole an unspecified amount of alcohol before running away. The first suspect is described as a man about 25 years old, 6 foot with a medium build, last seen wearing dark pants, a white dress shirt with a black vest and white ball cap. The second suspect is described as a woman, also about 25, standing 5'10" with a thin build and long blonde hair. She was last seen wearing a black shirt and black shorts. The investigation's ongoing. Anyone with information should contact police. Toronto police say they've arrested one suspect and are looking for another after vehicles were set on fire outside Liberal MP Salma Zahid's home last week. Lisa Laporte from the Canadian Press brings us the story.
7: Police released surveillance video of the August 27th incident showing a person pouring fuel onto 5 vehicles, setting 2 on fire and then abandoning the lit-up gas can in the driveway of the home. They say a third vehicle was also damaged in the fire. Investigators say the 24-year-old suspect was arrested on Sunday and is facing a number of charges, including

0: arson. He's set to appear in court next week. Zahid welcomed the news of the arrest in a statement posted to social media while thanking Toronto police for their work on the case. Lisa Laporte, The Canadian Press, Toronto.
1: 680 News Time 808. A mistrial was declared yesterday in the Massachusetts trial of Lindsay Clancy, accused of killing her children after a jury became deadlocked. Julie Walker from the Associated Press tells us what happens next.
2: Friday's mistrial in the case of Lindsay Clancy, the Massachusetts mother accused of murdering her three children, leaves the case unresolved. In the end, the decision seemed to surprise no one in the courtroom.
3: I'm going to declare a mistrial.
2: Neither Clancy nor her family showed emotion as the judge announced the trial was ending without a resolution, because jurors, after 7 days of deliberations, remained deadlocked. Her lawyer, Kevin Reddington, said he believes she would have been acquitted if not for a juror who was the subject of a dispute over whether the judge's instructions were being followed.
4: They know that they were robbed by one man, for whatever his agenda was, who stole 7 weeks of the life of these other jurors.
2: Plymouth County DA Timothy Cruz said there would not be an immediate decision about a second trial and public opinion would not be a factor. Clancy remains charged with murder and is expected to stay at a psychiatric hospital until her case is resolved. I'm Julie Walker.
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15: Yeah, that's right. It looks like there are a couple of stalled vehicles now on the 401. This report, it's brought to you by the Big Apple. It's on both sides. We'll start on the westbound side of the 401. It looks like on the approach to James Snow, that's over

0: In the Halton region, the right lane is blocked off with a stalled box truck. Looks like MTO, they are on scene, including a very large tow truck. This one is causing a minor slowdown on the approach, if that, particularly for those coming out of the collectors. That's where it kind of ends in Milton. Again, just on the approach to James Snow, not really even causing a delay, but keep in mind as you are making your way through that stalled box truck, it's off into the right lane. Over on the eastbound side of the 401, there's another stalled vehicle. I should say vehicles because there's two of them. It's on the approach to Yonge Street. It's in the express. The left lane is blocked off partially with those stalled vehicles. Unclear if they collided or what the situation is with those vehicles. Unclear if they're even related. They might be because they're right behind each other. And again, it's blocking partially the left lane. Again, they're kind of just sitting there as well with their four ways on. No signs of any emergency vehicles yet. Traffic's moving kind of well through it. Of course, there's a delay. It's the 401, but it's not a major slowdown as you were traveling through Yonge Street and Hogs Hollow. Again, overall, not really causing that much of a problem. Moving over to the southbound 400, there's a collision that is fully cleared now. It was at 7 in the express. The right lane was blocked off with that collision. No longer the case. Emergency crews are gone. The right lane is now live. Moving well for drivers traveling out of Vaughan into Toronto along the southbound 400, but there are more delays on the Gardner on the eastbound side, particularly as drivers are, again, traveling into downtown. It starts on the approach to the Humber Bridge out towards York Bay and Yonge Street. And then on the westbound side of the Gardner, there's more delays too on the approach to about Jarvis out towards York. Moving fairly well after that as you are making your way again off of the elevated part of the Gardner. Moving to city streets, Lakeshore still moving very slowly in and around Exhibition Place. Again, very busy down by the CNE this weekend. So again, lots going on. So we're seeing lots of traffic in the area. So keep that in mind as you are making your way through. Try the Big Apple's famous apple bit pies made right before your eyes. And now serving the renowned premier bacon sandwich from Carousel Bakery at the St. Lawrence Market. The Big Apple, exit 497 off the 401 or thebigapple.ca. Now with the forecast, Carl Lynn.
1: For tonight, it is partly to mostly cloudy, and temperatures will drop down to 16 during the overnight. And then for tomorrow, it is a sunny day. We'll have some clouds in the mix, though. Temperatures up to 22, so that's actually just a little bit below average as well. And then for tomorrow night, cooling off to 13 degrees. So that means in cottage country, we could have some single-digit lows, closer to about 8 to 9 degrees, especially around Barrie, Orillia, and Midland. And then for Monday, it's sunny and 24. Tonight's overnight low is 16.
2: 22 degrees in downtown Toronto, 680 News Time, 814.
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2: 22 feels like 25 in downtown Toronto. Good evening, I'm Dylan McGuire. Here are the top stories this hour. The famous Snowbirds did the first of their last three shows this afternoon at the CNE. If you missed today, you can catch one of the last two down at the X tomorrow or Monday. As for filling the time around the air show, there's lots open, including malls and attractions, but the holiday brings closures as well. A full list can be found at toronto.citynews.ca. 680 News Time 8:15 means it's time for sports. 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Evison.
9: Dylan, after trading runs in the first against the Royals, the Blue Jays retook the lead in the third inning thanks to rookie third baseman Kazuma Okamoto.
10: The 1-1 pitch, and Okamoto rips one to third. It ricochets off the third baseman Rojas into left field, all the way into the corner. Lucas coming around from first to score as the Blue Jays take a 3-2 lead.
9: Eric Smith with a call on Sportsnet 590 The Fan. Okamoto was thrown out at third, trying to stretch a stand-up double into a triple. It is still 3-2 Toronto in the bottom of the fourth. Max Scherzer throwing pitch number 49 currently on Sportsnet 590 The Fan and Sportsnet. Elsewhere in the majors, each of Baltimore, Texas, and Cleveland battling for that

0: final AL wildcard spot with Toronto. Cleveland in Detroit, or hosting Detroit rather, and it's the Tigers up 6-0. Boston and Baltimore still locked at zeros in the middle of the fourth, and the Rays are up against the Rangers 2-0 in the bottom of the fifth. Moving to the pitch, Toronto FC eyeing a playoff spot as they host Chicago Fire FC. Toronto conceded the opening tally, but then Josh Sargent equalized things with his fifth goal of 2026 in the 27th minute. It is 1-1 now in the 37th minute. In the Canadian Premier League, Inter Toronto taking on Forge FC in Hamilton, and Inter Toronto ahead 1-0 at the start of the second half. Moving to tennis, round three continues at the U.S. Open. 13 seed Naomi Osaka looking to keep rolling against 23 seed Elisa Mertens of Belgium. After winning the first set 6-3, Osaka ahead 2-1 in the second set, and 17 seed Alex Yala of the Philippines meets 14 seed Iva Jovic of America, and Jovic is ahead 6-5 in the first set. Sports at 15 and 45 past every hour or anytime at sportsnet.ca.
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0: This is All News Radio 680 News. I'm John Downs. The Venice Film Festival is underway, seeing representation from the rock and roll world and primetime true crime sector. Oasis brothers Liam and Noel Gallagher supporting their upcoming documentary about their long hoped for reunion tour in 2025, and Robert Pattinson promoting his new film Primetime about the reality series To Catch a Predator and its host Chris Hansen at the height of its success on Dateline NBC. Both films will be in theaters in September. Punk rock legends The Sex Pistols kick off their U.S. tour next week. CNN's Rick Damigella has the story in the Hollywood Minute.
1: The Sex Pistols are hitting the U.S. concert trail.
2: We've been having a blast the last couple of years. Really, a complete blast.
1: The band is made up of founding members Steve Jones on guitar, Paul Cook on drums, and Glenn Matlock on bass, with singer Frank Carter out front.
2: He's just a great entertainer. He really knows how to get the crowd going.
1: With over five decades behind them, Jones says Pistols audience members span a big age range.
2: Yeah, a lot of parents bringing their kids, a lot of young people, middle-aged, old farts like us.
1: In Hollywood, I'm Rick Damigella.
0: Canada's wool producers are looking to untangle themselves from the United States.
3: The U.S. has imposed 50% tariffs on greasy wool imports, as well as some finished wool products. Greasy wool is the raw, unwashed product after a sheep is shorn. Canada lacks the large-scale industrial processing of the U.S. and other countries. That means Canadian producers often rely on foreign mills to transform greasy wool into yarn and other products. More and more Canadian producers are now shipping their raw wool to China and the Czech Republic to evade American tariffs. The chair of the Canadian Wool Council says it comes at a time when wool prices are already on the rise. Jason Wide, The Canadian Press.
0: Coming up, traffic and weather together.
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10: From the 680 News Radio Traffic Center, I'm Justin Pierce. This report, it's brought to you by Jumbo Lobster Clubhouse. There's a stalled coach bus northbound on the DVP. It's right at Eglinton. It's been there for a while now, several hours. It's blocking the center lane. Again, it's a mega bus, the double-decker one. So again, it's still kind of just sitting there with its four-ways on. There's still that mechanic on scene. It's right behind the vehicle. And it looks like the far left lane and the far right lane are getting through. It is causing delays from Don Mills. Still very slow on the northbound DVP. As you are traveling out of the downtown core, it also looks like on the southbound side, there's more slowdowns. It's volume related from the 401 to about south of Lawrence, moving well through Eglinton, but then there's a minor slowdown really through Don Mills. But it looks like after that, it's moving up to speed through Millwood and Bayview Bloor and all the way down to the Gardner. Take on Lobster Mountain, the 2-pound plus tower of tender lobster at Jumbo Lobster Clubhouse and Fishbin Lobster Clubhouse. Savor the height of seafood dining in Richmond Hill and Scarborough. Now with the forecast, Carl Lamb.
11: Not a lot of humidity for tonight, but still on the milder side with a low of 16 degrees with partly to mostly cloudy conditions. Then for tomorrow, some cooler air pushes into the GTA. So sunshine with a few clouds in the afternoon with a high of 22 degrees and then cooling off to 13 tomorrow night. It will be cooler up north. And then for Monday, it's sunshine and 24. And then for back to school on Tuesday, sun and cloud to start. Clouds increase with a high of 24. Rain will come in late late Tuesday night. Tonight's overnight low is 16.
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14: This is All News Radio 680 News. I'm John Downs. Ukrainian President Zelensky is set to visit Canada, possibly.

0: possibly as soon as next week. A non-government source says Zelensky's visit could take place after the funeral of Norway's King Harald, which is set for September 9th in Oslo. Zelensky's trip would come ahead of a Toronto summit later this month, focused on the return of Ukrainian children abducted by Russian officials. That event is set to be hosted by Foreign Affairs Minister Anita Anand. Meantime, a U.S. delegation has arrived in Moscow for talks on peace in Ukraine as Russian President Vladimir Putin pauses strikes on Kyiv for 72 hours. Details from ABC's Patrick Revelle.
1: President Trump's special envoy Steve Witkoff and his son-in-law Jared Kushner are in Moscow today, again trying to persuade Vladimir Putin to end his war in Ukraine. But there's little expectation that this time will be more successful. Russia has intensified bombing Kyiv since the director of the CIA made a rare trip to Moscow last week, also urging Putin to negotiate. All signs suggest for now that Putin still believes he can win the war by further escalating it. Witkoff and Kushner next may visit Kyiv, which would be the first time they have done so.
0: Ahead of this visit, overnight Russian strikes in Ukraine have killed 5 people at an industrial site. On Friday, a Russian drone hit a key government building in Kyiv. China is replacing jobs with robots, millions of them. CNN's Mike Valerio reports.
2: When you walk through one of China's dark factories, called that because the working robots don't need lights, you see the glow of some of China's most advanced electric vehicles and a vision of the future factory here, now.
3: Which parts of this factory can operate with very little lighting and very few people?
4: The welding shop, where we are now, if we built this, say, 10 years ago, there would have been around 700 people. But after introducing some automation and applications of artificial intelligence, we have fewer than 200 people.
2: Here at Zeekr, a high-end Chinese electric vehicle maker, robots do 100% of the welding. Humans are still needed for a few key tasks, including parts of final assembly, maintenance, and quality control. China now has more than 2 million industrial robots working in its factories, according to the latest data, roughly 5 times America's total. Mike Valeria, CNN, Ningbo, China.
0: Coming up, weekend business.
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10: Like Apple. Apple and Google changed the name of Lake Ontario to Lake America for American users of their maps. The executive orders of U.S. President Donald Trump. MapQuest didn't, and immediately saw a spike in the number of downloads on the App Store. A strategic move other companies and even countries could maybe learn a lesson from. Doug Stevens is a retail expert and business futurist, the author of The Future of Competitive Advantage.
11: How many of us even knew that MapQuest still existed? But sure enough, the trust that they created simply by doing what Apple and Google could have done. They could have rejected this executive order. There was absolutely no legal requirement for them to follow it, but they did. And that raises the specter, of course, of political fealty and quid pro quos. Why are they complying with the administration?
10: Stephen says the entire episode raises troubling questions about the political influence on big tech.
11: Well, what if Donald Trump signs an executive order tomorrow that asks for all of the personal data and search data from every Democrat in the state of New York? Well, what then? That's not a legally binding obligation for Google or Apple to provide as well. But will they? Have they set the precedent now for political compliance?
10: And for companies or countries to push back?
11: These are really important signals in the environment that we are in today, especially as Canada is one of the very few countries in the world that is standing up to this administration and saying no.
10: That's Doug Stevens, author of The Future of Competitive Advantage. With your weekend business report, I'm Mike Eppel.
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0: Good evening. It's Saturday, September 5th. I'm Dylan McGuire. Here's what's making news this hour. You're running out of chances to see the snowbirds before the planes are retired at the end of the season. Today and tomorrow are the last time they'll be in Toronto skies until the 2030s. 2 days and an evening left before it's back to school and work on Tuesday. Thankfully, there are lots of options to fill your summer fun crunch time. A woman has died in hospital today after being struck by a vehicle in York last evening. An 18-year-old has been charged. Two U.S. envoys have met with Russian President Vladimir Putin today and are now headed to Ukraine as they attempt to restart peace talks.
2: The Blue Jays take the lead and the Royals rally right back. Toronto FC and Inter Toronto both on the pitch tonight. Plus, an update from NCAA football's week one. Sports at 45.
0: 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Traffic and weather together on the ones. Here's Justin Pierce.
3: Well, there's stalled vehicles on the 401. This report, it's brought to you by Frank Leo. Eastbound side, it looks like at around Yonge Street in the express. Left lane is partially blocked due to a stalled vehicle. I should say vehicles because there's two of them. Partially blocking that left lane. They have made their way to the left shoulder, but again, partially blocking that left lane. No signs of any emergency vehicles yet. It is causing a delay on the approach, of course, for those traveling in the left lane. Just move over and give those vehicles some space as you are traveling through Hogs Hollow. It's better for everybody if you just move over as you are approaching those two stalled vehicles, partially blocking the left lane. Over on the westbound side of the 401, there's also another stalled vehicle. This one's much larger. It's a box truck. It's right at James Snow. It's in the collectors. The right lane's blocked off with that stalled vehicle. MTO's there for that one, including a very large tow truck at this point in time, causing a minor slowdown on the approach. It's right at James Snow, where the express and collector lanes merge. It doesn't really cause delays, but again, it is slow at this point on the approach and the collectors, of course, because of that stalled vehicle. Moving to another stalled vehicle. This one's been there for hours. Northbound on the DVP. It's at Eglinton. The center lane, it's still blocked due to that coach bus. Again, it's been sitting there idle for a while now, kind of with its four ways on. It looks like that mechanic is still on scene there, but again, the far left lane and the far right lane are getting through on the northbound DVP, but of course, it is causing a delay from Don Mills up towards Eglinton. Very slow as drivers are traveling out of the downtown core, and then on the eastbound side of the Gardner, as drivers are traveling into downtown, it is still very slow on the approach to the Humber Bridge out towards York Bay and Yonge Street. And then on the Lake Shore, as folks are traveling around Exhibition Place, still very slow. Lots happening down there. Of course, the CNE is going on. Lots of people are down there. So again, there's going to be delays on the Lake Shore in and around Exhibition Place. So again, just keep that in mind as you are making your way through. We did get a call from a traffic spotter. Sounds like it's very, very slow in both directions. 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Now with the forecast, Carl Lamb.
4: A really quiet night tonight across the GTA. Temperatures will drop down to an overnight low of 16 degrees with partly to mostly cloudy conditions. Really not all that windy either. Then for tomorrow, it is a cooler day with sunshine and high of 22 degrees. We'll have some more clouds through the afternoon, though. And then tomorrow night, it's a clear sky cooling off to a low of 13. Tonight's overnight low is 16.
0: Right now in downtown Toronto, 21 degrees and a few clouds in the sky. 680 News Time, 8:33. The Snowbirds took one of their final flights over Toronto today until at least the 2030s. The nine-jet aerobatic team performed high

0: flying stunts at the Canadian International Air Show and will do the same tomorrow and on Monday before being grounded at the end of the 2026 season. City's Brandon Chogri's down at the lakeshore talking to some nostalgic onlookers.
1: It's a historic moment here at the Canadian International Air Show. The Snowbirds taking to the skies for one of their very final performances here in Toronto at the CNE. They've dazzled fans for decades in the skies above the city, but now it is time for those iconic CT-114 Tudor jets to say goodbye as those red and white aircraft are retired at the end of this season, and generations of fans have come out for the Snowbirds' swan song.
2: The Tudor's going over. It's a beautiful sight.
3: And they're beautiful, and I'm going to miss them.
1: The Snowbirds are, of course, the finale at the air show here. They'll be performing again on Sunday and, of course, Labor Day Monday. Their very final performance before these iconic jets are retired will be in November at the Grey Cup. In Toronto, Brandon Chogri, City News.
0: And whether it's to watch the air show, play some games, get on a ride, or eat or drink something wild, transit's likely your best option to get down to the CNE. TTC's Zara Shirazi has the details.
4: We have more service added to routes going to the X, like the 509 Harbourfront from Union, 511 Bathurst from Bathurst, and the 929 and 929 Dufferin Express from Wilson. There's also an express bus going right from Dufferin Station to the X. And on top of all of this, there are no subway closures this weekend, making the TTC the fastest and most affordable way to get around the city. That's it from Transit Control. Safe travels.
0: Away from the CNE and the air show, you've got the next 2 days to squeeze in some other last bits of summer fun before heading back to school or work next week. And there's lots going on in the city to help with just that this long weekend. Canada's Wonderland, the Hockey Hall of Fame, the Toronto Zoo, and the Art Gallery of Ontario are staying open for you and every other guest all long weekend long. Of course, the CNE continues with lots to do along with the final air shows. But if your long weekend plans are mostly scrambling to get some last minute back to school supplies or a new first day outfit, you're still in luck. Malls like the Eaton Centre Square One, Vaughan Mills, and Upper Canada Mall will be open on holiday hours, and some beer stores will also have their doors open. As for what's closed, all LCBOs, banks, government offices, library branches, and postal services will be shut down. For the full list of what's open and closed, you can head to our website, toronto.citynews.ca. A crash you first heard about here last evening has ended in tragedy, with the pedestrian struck succumbing to her injuries. Toronto police say they first responded to the call at Bathurst Street and Lonsmount Drive just before 5:45 last evening in York. They say an 18-year-old driving a white Nissan Pathfinder northbound on Bathurst lost control of the vehicle and struck a 37-year-old woman on the sidewalk, who was rushed to hospital where she died today. Investigators are now charging the driver, Jason Sanchez, from the city with dangerous operation causing death. They're still asking anyone with information or footage to contact them. Toronto police also on the hunt for the driver of a hit-and-run that left a pedestrian with life-threatening injuries. It happened around 11 this morning in the area of Queen Street West and Shaw Street. Paramedics tell 680 News Radio they rushed the victim to hospital and that man has since stabilized. We have no word yet on any description of the suspect or their vehicle from police, but anyone with information or video footage is asked to come forward. 680 News Time, 8:37. Russian President Vladimir Putin has met with U.S. envoy Steve Witkoff and Jared Kushner at the Kremlin. The talks today were aimed at reviving a stalled push to end Russia's full-scale invasion of Ukraine. Kremlin ordered a three-day halt on strikes against Kyiv that starts at midnight. Ukrainian President Volodymyr Zelensky said that Ukraine is prepared to halt strikes on Moscow until Monday as well. The visit from U.S. envoys comes amid escalating aerial attacks. Recent Russian strikes have killed 8 people in Ukraine, with Ukraine's air defenses shooting down or suppressing more than 120 drones. Witkoff and Kushner will visit the Ukrainian capital of Kyiv tomorrow. 680 News Time, 8:38. The color of your fruit and vegetables matters. Eva Fragiscatos finds out why with food and nutrition expert Rose Reisman.
5: Red, orange, and green. Rose Reisman says the colors of the fruit and veggies on our plate all play a role in our health.
6: So anything red, heart and cell protection. So that means tomatoes, watermelons, strawberries, raspberries, red peppers, and even cherries. And the red often contains lycopene, which is an antioxidant.
5: Orange and yellow, like carrots and sweet potatoes, help our eyes, skin, and immune system, while green protects our cells and overall health.
6: Broccoli, spinach, kale, Brussels sprouts, cabbage, asparagus, and leafy greens. And, you know, most of these greens contain folate, potassium, and vitamins A, C, and K.
5: Reisman says blue and purple, like blueberries or eggplant are good for our brain, heart health.

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2: 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Here's Justin Pierce.
7: Well, the MTO showed up. This report, it's brought to you by Dulux. Eastbound on the 401 at Yonge Street in the Express. The left lane is now fully blocked due to a couple of stalled vehicles. It's now being reported as a collision, so it sounds like they have collided. They're off to the left shoulder. The MTO is now fully blocking the left lane. It is causing a slowdown as you are traveling through there, of course. It looks like the delays kind of start just east of Avenue. It is slow behind that, but again, those delays are pretty standard, typical, as you are traveling on the eastbound 401 from the 427 out towards Keele, again, on and off Express and Collectors. Now moving east to that collision. Again, it's right at Yonge Street. It's in the Express. The left lane fully blocked with that collision. Emergency crews are now there. So again, that's what's causing the slowdown through Hawks Hollow at this point in time. But it also looks like there's another stalled vehicle that is cleared westbound on the 401 right at James Snow in the Collector.

0: 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Now with the forecast, Carly.
1: A pretty tranquil night tonight across the GTA. It's partly to mostly cloudy. Thankfully, not all that humid because it would feel stickier with an overnight low of 16, but it actually feels pretty nice tonight. Then for tomorrow, cooler air gets pushed into the GTA, so we'll have sunshine and a little cloud throughout the day. 22 for the high and then 13 for the low tomorrow night. Then for Labor Day on Monday, it's 24 degrees and sunny conditions. And then we head into Tuesday where things start to get a little cloudier. Tonight's overnight low is 16.
2: Right now in downtown Toronto, 21 degrees, feels like 23 with the humidity. 680 News Time, 844.
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2: Right now in downtown Toronto, 21 degrees with a few clouds. Good evening, I'm Dylan McGuire. Here are the top stories this hour. This just into 680 News Radio. Metrolinx says they've received reports of a person struck by a GO train in Mississauga west of Exhibition GO. They say emergency workers are on site and that the trains won't be able to move through for at least 2 hours. Meanwhile, Peel Regional Police say they were called to the area of Ogden Avenue and 4th Street, Mississauga, just before 8 tonight. They've closed Ogden Avenue south to Lakeshore Road. You're being told to avoid the area. No word yet on injuries. Stay with 680 News Radio for more on this developing story. 680 News Time, 845. That means it's time for sports. And from Sportsnet 590 The Fan, let's head on over to J.J. Everson.
7: Dylan, this Blue Jays-Royals game is a battle of anything you can do, I can do better. After Kazuma Okamoto scored Nathan Lucas in the third inning to regain the lead for Toronto, Kansas City got it right back thanks to a solo bomb from center fielder John Rave. It's 3-3 headed into the bottom of the sixth inning now. We're scoreboard watching to keep tabs on the AL wildcard race featuring Cleveland, Baltimore, and Texas. The Guardians were blanked by the Tigers 6-0, so for the time being, Toronto back to within a half game of Cleveland. Meanwhile, the Orioles and Red Sox are still deadlocked at zero in the top of the sixth, and the Rays are ahead of the Rangers 2-1 in the middle of the seventh. Moving to soccer in MLS action, Toronto FC taking on Chicago Fire at BMO Field. Josh Sargent has goals number 5 and 6 of the season as Toronto leads Chicago 2-1 at the half. In the CPL, Hamilton's Forge FC welcome Inter Toronto. That all tied at 1 in the 77th minute. Moving to the college gridiron, it's week 1 for NCAA football. Ohio State's Jeremiah Smith wasted no time making a Heisman statement. He caught 8 passes for 151 yards and 2 scores. In the first half of the Buckeyes' season opening 56-3 route of Ball State, Georgia opened its season with a 63-3 demolition of Tennessee State. Gunnar Stockton threw 3 touchdown passes while Nate Frazier ran for 3 more. And Josh Hoover made quite the first impression as Indiana's new starting quarterback. He threw for 4 touchdowns with just 3 incompletions in a 52-16 win over North Texas. Sports at 15 and 45 pass every hour or anytime at sportsnet.ca.
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1: You're listening to 680 News Radio. Good evening. I'm Lisa Emerald. Scenes of hope in Nepal today as at least two people were rescued 10 days after a deadly landslide and flash flood hit the region. Details from ABC's Marcus Moore.
2: Officials said that a woman was rescued at a house, while elsewhere in the region, the prime minister's office says a man was pulled out alive from a hydropower tunnel. 500 others are believed to be trapped in various tunnels in the region. Officials say more than 1,300 people were killed and nearly 5,000 remain missing. Since the August 26 disaster, more than 13,000 people have been rescued.
1: Separate operations over the past day have resulted in a Chinese man and woman being pulled out of the mud. Well, officials on Nova Scotia's Cape Breton Island are warning residents to avoid flooded roadways.
3: Environment Canada says very heavy rainfall in the region is expected to continue through much of the weekend, leading to localized flooding. The National Weather Agency says rainfall rates of 20 millimeters an hour are expected in some areas on the island, with up to 200 millimeters expected in total. Cape Breton Regional Municipality says several roads in the Sydney and Glace Bay areas are closed due to flooding. Don Mitchell, The Canadian Press.
1: Yesterday saw a hung jury in the Lindsay Clancy triple murder case. Now there are questions surrounding a possible retrial. The case continues to spark debate about postpartum mental health. ABC's Bernarda Villalona with more.
4: When you're talking about a woman who had history of mental health, who was actually trying to get treatment and was failed from the healthcare system, I think that weighed heavily for the defense. And also she had the support of her ex-husband and the mother-in-law, so that helped in her favor.
1: Clancy was on trial for the strangling deaths of her three children back in 2023. And U.S. President Donald Trump has called the ongoing conflict in Iran, quote, small potatoes. ABC's Rachel Scott tells us more.
5: President Trump declaring the conflict with Iran is, quote, small potatoes, defending his vice president, who would not call it a war.
6: Can you explain to the American people, if this is not a war, what exactly is it?
7: Well, I'll tell you what, a lot of people don't call it a war. I call it a military conflict because it's small potatoes for us. It's not a big thing.
5: 18 service members have died in the war the president said would only last 4 to 6 weeks. More than 6 months in, nearly 800 have been wounded.
1: The U.S. and Israel launched joint airstrikes across Iran back in February of this year, sparking the ongoing war. Coming up next, traffic and weather together.
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24: From the 680 News Radio Traffic Center, I'm Justin Pierce. This report, it's brought to you by the Big Apple. There's a collision on the eastbound side of the 401. It's right at Yonge Street. It's in the express. The left lane is now fully blocked for that collision. Emergency crews, they are on scene. It looks like this one is causing a slowdown on the approach. And then there are reports of another problem. It's a stalled vehicle over in Oakville, eastbound on the QEW. It's approaching Ford Drive. It looks like the left lane is blocked off with that stalled vehicle. It looks like it may be a tractor trailer. We do see OPP on scene. This one is also causing a slowdown as drivers are traveling through Burlington and Oakville. Looks like the delay start at around Guelph Line as you are traveling through the Halton region. And then I do want to mention city streets for a quick moment. It is slow on the lakeshore in and around Exhibition Place. And there are also delays in Parkdale and Liberty Village. So again, if you are traveling in and around Exhibition Place, just keep that in mind as you are making your way through the Big Apple. So much more than a great rest stop with fun free activities like mini putt, a children's carousel, petting zoo, and more. The Big Apple, exit 497 off the 401 or thebigapple.ca. Now with the forecast, Carlin.
25: Well, it doesn't get all that cool for us tonight just because it's partly to mostly cloudy. So that's trapping a little bit of that

0: warmth around the GTA. So an overnight low of 16 degrees. It was clear it would actually be cooler. Then for tomorrow, it's sunny and 22. We'll have a little more cloud through the afternoon, though, and then 13 for the low on Sunday night. Then for Monday, a cool start, but a beautiful afternoon, sunshine and 24. And then for Tuesday, sun and cloud to start, getting cloudier as we go throughout the day with a high of 24 as the kids head back to school. Tonight's overnight low is 16.
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5: You're listening to 680 News Radio. It's been a rough couple of weeks for the Conservative Party of British Columbia. Following Carrie Lynn Findlay's takeover as leader earlier this summer, there have been questions about if Carrie Lynn Findlay's too far right for British Columbians. Seven Conservative MLAs have decided to sit as independents. Mo Amir is the host of This is Vancouver and discuss the situation on the Big Story podcast.
6: I think what's very evident, though, is that there is certainly a clash in interpersonal relationships. There has certainly been a failure of management from both Carrie Lynn Findlay and her team in terms of keeping this party united, because the policies, even from John Rustad's time, have not fundamentally changed.
5: You can listen to the entire conversation wherever you get your podcasts. Well, F1 is back in action with qualifying for the Italian Grand Prix. 680's Randolph Fairbairn with the story.
7: Mercedes has been the big name team so far on the F1 circuit, winning 8 of the first 12 races. Kimi Antonelli has won 6 and sits atop the driver's standings with a 59-point lead over George Russell and Lewis Hamilton. McLaren's Lando Norris has won the last 2 races coming into qualifying for the Italian Grand Prix, moving to within 81 points of the top spot at the halfway point of the season. In the surprise of the season, Pierre Gasly of Alpine grabs the pole for the Italian Grand Prix, his first ever F1 pole. George Russell will be alongside on the front row, with Oscar Piastri starting third. Ferrari goes 4-5 with Charles Leclerc and Lewis Hamilton. The Italian Grand Prix goes tomorrow at 9 a.m. in Monza, just north of Milan. From the Sports Center, I'm Randolph Fairbairn.
5: And Usher met Usher at Madame Tussauds' Las Vegas location this week when they unveiled his wax figure. Here's his reaction.
8: Wow! Look at that guy! It looks more like me than me.
5: Usher donated his wardrobe from his Vegas residency for the likeness, which took 20 studio artists about 9 months to complete. Usher said he hopes the display gives people who missed the residency a taste of the Las Vegas experience. Coming up next, we'll take a look at the Weekend Business Report.
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0: Products with a new CEO.
1: This is going to be a gradual multi-year changing of the guard.
0: Bloomberg's Mark Gurman, who says as John Ternus takes over, Steve Jobs won't be far away.
1: I'm led to believe he will be very present and intimately involved with Apple in the several years to come, serving as an advisor to John Ternus, but also having a major impact on things like supply chain, operations, procurement.
0: But Ternus will be the face of Apple at this coming week's introduction of new products.
1: September 1 was picked for a very specific reason, to have John Ternus be the one to introduce the foldable iPhone, the smart home display, basically be able to present him as sort of this new product development maestro as Apple rolls out its biggest new product roadmap in its history.
0: Tim Cook has been CEO since 2011. I'm Charlie Pellett, Bloomberg Radio.
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6: Saturday, September 5th, I'm Dylan McGuire. Here's what's making news this hour. Breaking news, a person's been struck by a train in Mississauga west of Exhibition Go. According to Metrolinx, no word on injuries. A woman's died in hospital today after being struck by a vehicle in York last evening. An 18-year-old's been arrested and charged. You're running out of chances of to catch the last of the Snowbirds' flight over Toronto. After Monday, the planes will retire.
8: Mason Fluharty gets Max Scherzer out of a jam for the Jays in Kansas City. Chicago levels the score against Toronto FC, and injured Toronto remain knotted with Forge FC and Hamilton late. Sports at 15.
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9: Well, there are a couple of stalled vehicles that have cleared. 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Northbound on the Don Valley Parkway at Eglinton, the center lane was blocked due to a stalled coach bus. It has now been towed away. So the center lane is now live. It looks like, again, those vehicles involved are gone. So, again, the center lane's now live. Traffic still moving slowly from Don Mills up towards Eglinton, but the drive should get a little bit better, maybe, on the northbound DVP as you are traveling out of downtown Toronto. On the southbound side, again, it's still kind of moving slowly from the 401 to south of Lawrence. It is moving well after that through Eglinton, Don Mills, and Bayview-Bloor as you are traveling into downtown Toronto. But then on the eastbound side of the 401, there's a lingering stalled vehicle. This one's at the 400. It's in the collectors. The left lane is blocked off with that stalled vehicle. It's right under the overpass at the 400. So again, it looks like MTO, they are on scene. It is causing a slowdown in part from the 427 out towards the 400 Express and Collectors. But again, it looks like after that, as you hit the Basque Weave, you hit the Allen, it is moving a lot better once you get east of the 400. Also, it's in part due to another stalled vehicle and a collision that is cleared around Yonge Street in the Express. The left lane was blocked off because of that stalled vehicle. Again, no longer the case. That left lane is now live. Emergency crews are gone. Traffic's moving a lot better now through Hawks Hollow and Yonge Street as you are traveling east. But now there's another stalled vehicle. It looks like this one's on the westbound side of the 401, though. It's at Port Union. It's in the Express. It looks like the left lane is blocked off with that stalled vehicle. Not really causing a slowdown for drivers traveling out of Pickering into Toronto. There's just a minor delay on the approach. And I do want to mention the other stalled vehicle now in Oakville on the eastbound QEW. It's on the split with the 403. The left lane over in Oakville, it is blocked with that stalled vehicle. It appears as though it's a tractor trailer. MTO, they are on scene. That in part is causing the slowdown from Guelph Line. welcoming, inclusive, personalized service at Wayne's Auto Group. 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

0: 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Now with the forecast, Carlin.
1: For tonight, it's pretty calm and quiet with partly to mostly cloudy conditions and an overnight low of 16 degrees. Then for tomorrow, some cooler air from up north gets pulled into the GTA. So it's sunny with a few clouds through the afternoon and tomorrow's high 22, but cooling off tomorrow night with a clear sky down to a low of 13. Tonight's overnight low is 16.
2: Right now in downtown Toronto, 21 degrees with a few clouds. 680 News Time 904. We have breaking news from Mississauga, where Metrolinx says they've received reports of a person struck by a GO train west of Exhibition GO. They say emergency workers are on site and that trains won't be able to move through for at least 2 hours. Meanwhile, Peel Regional Police say they were called to the area of Ogden Avenue and 4th Street in Mississauga just before 8 tonight. They've closed Ogden Avenue south to Lakeshore Road. You're being told to avoid the area. We have no word on injuries as of yet. Stay with 680 News Radio for more on this developing story. A crash you first heard about here last evening has ended in tragedy, with a pedestrian struck, succumbing to her injuries. Toronto police say they were called to the Bathurst Street and Lonsmount Drive area just before 5:45 yesterday, where they say a white Nissan had mounted the sidewalk and struck a 37-year-old pedestrian. The woman was rushed to hospital with life-threatening injuries, where she succumbed earlier today. Investigators say 18-year-old Jason Sanchez lost control of the car and are charging him with dangerous operation of a vehicle causing death. They're still asking anyone with information or footage to come forward. Toronto police are hunting for a driver from a hit-and-run late this morning. It happened in the Queen Street West and Shaw Street area around 11. Paramedics tell 680 News Radio the man hit was rushed to hospital with life-threatening injuries but is now considered stable. No information about the car or driver that fled the scene have been released, but anyone with information is being asked to contact investigators. Police are on the hunt for a man and a woman who are accused of stealing alcohol from a restaurant in the Toronto Island business area. Authorities say the pair gained entry into the restaurant on Friday, August 28th, around 2:10 in the morning and stole an unspecified amount of alcohol before running away. The first suspect, described as a man about 25 years old, 6 foot with a medium build, last seen wearing dark pants, a white dress shirt with a black vest and white ball cap. Second suspect is described as a woman, also about 25, standing 5'10" with a thin build and long blonde hair. She was last seen wearing a black shirt and black shorts. The investigation's ongoing. Anyone with information is asked to contact police. 680 News Time 906. The 77th Canadian International Air Show roared back into the city this Labor Day weekend, marking the final Toronto appearance of the Snowbirds until sometime in the 2030s. Snowbirds have performed some 2,700 times in the Tudor Jets since 1971, becoming staples of national events and celebrations. City's Brandon Chogri was down at the CNE and took in the iconic show alongside some excited onlookers.
3: They've dazzled fans for decades in the skies above this city, but now it is time for those iconic CT-114 Tudor jets to say goodbye as those red and white aircraft are retired at the end of this season, and generations of fans have come out for the Snowbirds' swan songs.
4: A beautiful sight, the F-18s, those are also amazing.
5: So sad, to be honest, because they're amazing aircraft. I'm going to miss them.
3: The Snowbirds are, of course, the finale at the air show here. They'll be performing again on Sunday and, of course, Labor Day Monday. Their very final performance before these iconic jets are retired will be in November at the Grey Cup. In Toronto, Brandon Chogri, City News.
2: Just like any other long weekend, we'll see quite a few businesses with their doors closed on Monday. 680's Lisa Emerald tells us about what's open and what's not.
6: Government offices, banks, libraries, post offices, and all LCBOs are on the list for what's closed on Labor Day. Select beer stores will have their doors open, but it's best to check online before heading to a location. The CNE will be open for its final day of the season, offering you a thrill, and the Canadian Air Show will take over the skies for its final day this year as well. If you're in need of a shop, Shopping spree, Vaughan Mills, Square One, and Eaton Centre will be open on holiday-like hours, while other popular malls like Scarborough Town Centre, Yorkdale, and Dufferin Mall will be closed. There are quite a few city attractions to choose from to keep the family busy. That includes a visit to Canada's Wonderland, Casa Loma, the CN Tower, or Ripley's Aquarium. For a full list of what's open and closed, you can head over to our website, toronto.citynews.ca. Lisa Emerald, 680 News Radio.
2: Toronto police say they've arrested one suspect and are looking for another after vehicles set on fire outside Liberal MP Salma Zahid's home last week. Lisa Laporte from the Canadian Press brings us the story.
7: Police released surveillance video of the August 27th incident showing a person pouring fuel onto five vehicles, setting two on fire and then abandoning the lit-up gas can in the driveway of the home. They say a third vehicle was also damaged in the fire. Investigators say the 24-year-old suspect was arrested on Sunday and is facing a number of charges, including arson. He's set to appear in court next week. Zahid welcomed the news of the arrest in a statement posted to social media while thanking Toronto police for their work on the case. Lisa Laporte, The Canadian Press, Toronto.
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2: 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Traffic and weather are coming up together next.
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2: 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Traffic and weather together on the ones. Here's Justin Pierce.
0: Well, there are a couple of stalled vehicles that have cleared on the 401. This report's brought to you by the Tim Hortons Southside Shuffle Blues and Jazz Festival. Eastbound on the 401 at the 400 in the Collector's left lane. It was shut down with a stalled vehicle. No longer the case. It's been cleared away by MTO. So that left lane is now live and traffic still moving slowly from just east of the 427 out towards the 400. It's on and off. Express and Collectors, westbound side of the 401. There's a stalled vehicle that's no more at Port Union in the Express. The left lane was shut down with that stalled vehicle. Again, no longer the case. It's been cleared away by the MTO. So that left lane also now live. Traffic's moving a lot better for drivers traveling out of Pickering and into Toronto along the westbound side of the 401. But there's another stalled vehicle in Oakville. This one's on the eastbound QEW. It's on the split with the 403 and the QEW. The left lane is blocked off with that stalled vehicle. Again, it's over in Oakville, so it's pretty much on the approach to Ford Drive. The left lane is blocked with it. It's a tractor trailer that's kind of just sitting there. It looks like MTO. They are on scene. It is in part causing a slowdown in the Halton region. Again, it looks like it's on and off delays starting at around Bronte out towards, again, Ford Drive, so keep that in mind as well as you are making your way through. And then on the Gardner, as drivers are traveling into downtown, still moving slowly again on the eastbound side of the Gardner from on the approach to the Humber Bridge out towards York Bay and Yonge Street, and then Lakeshore. It's very, very slow on city streets in and around Exhibition Place through Ontario Place, moving very slowly again as you are making your way through for obvious reasons. Lots of folks are down by the CNE. So again, lots going on down there. So that's what's causing the delay as you are making your way along. The Tim Hortons Southside Shuffle Blues and Jazz Festival returns to Port Credit September 11th to the 13th. Catch Blackberry Smoke, Kim Mitchell, and so much more. Visit southsideshuffle.ca for tickets. Now with the forecast, Carlin.
1: For tonight, it is partly to mostly cloudy, and temperatures will drop down to 16 during the overnight. And then for tomorrow, it is a sunny day. We'll have some clouds in the mix, though. Temperatures up to 22, so that's actually just a little bit below average as well. And then for tomorrow night, cooling off to 13 degrees. So that means in cottage country, we could have some single-digit lows, closer to about 8 to 9 degrees, especially around Barrie, Orillia, and Midland. And then for Monday, it's sunny and 24. Tonight's overnight low is 16.
2: Right now in

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1: In my class, there's 33 of us. What's it like? 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
0: Right now, it's 21 degrees in downtown Toronto. Good evening. I'm Dylan McGuire. Here are the top stories this hour. Breaking news, Peel Regional Police are on scene after Metrolinx say they got reports of a person being struck by a train in Mississauga. Police say they got the call around 7:50 this evening. They've closed Ogden Avenue South to Lakeshore. No word on injuries. A 37-year-old woman died in hospital today after being struck on the sidewalk by an out-of-control white Nissan. 18-year-old Jason Sanchez from the city is facing a dangerous driving causing death charge. If you don't have a plan to get down to the CNE and watch the air show, you might want to make one after tomorrow and Monday's shows. The snowbirds won't be returning to Toronto skies until the mid-2030s as the planes retire. 680 News Time 9:15 means it's time for sports. So from Sportsnet 590 The Fan, here's J.J. Everson.
6: Dylan, the Blue Jays offense has strung together hit after hit after hit tonight in Kansas City. Kazuma Okamoto leads the way, going 4-for-4 so far. Toronto hitters combining for 11 hits. The Jays regained the lead on a Kazuma Okamoto RBI single in the top of the seventh, and it is now 4-3 in the bottom of the seventh. You can catch it on Sportsnet 590 The Fan and Sportsnet. Elsewhere in the majors, each of Baltimore, Texas, and Cleveland still battling for the AL wildcard spot with Toronto. And Blue Jays fans can thank Detroit center fielder Riley Green, who homered twice and recorded 4 RBI in the Detroit Tigers 6-0 win over Cleveland. Boston is ahead of Baltimore 5-0 in the top of the seventh, and the Rays ahead of the Rangers 3-2 in the bottom of the eighth. Moving from the diamond to the pitch, Josh Sargent has a hat trick for Toronto FC tonight. Problem is, Chicago Fire FC have 4 goals, 4-3 Chicago ahead in the 77th minute. Meanwhile, Inter Toronto earned a 1-1 draw with Hamilton's Forge FC in Canadian Premier League action. Moving to tennis, round three continues at the U.S. Open. 13 seed Naomi Osaka looking to keep rolling against 23 seed Elisa Mertens of Belgium. They split the first two sets, and now Mertens is ahead 4-2 in the third set. 17 seed Alex Ayala of the Philippines taking on 14 seed Iva Jovic of the U.S. And Ayala dropped the first set 7-5, is ahead 5-3 in the second set. Meanwhile, Canadian Rebecca Marino and doubles partner Luisa Stefani advanced to round three in women's doubles following a straight sets win earlier today. Sports at 15 and 45 past every hour or anytime at sportsnet.ca.
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10: This is All News Radio 680 News. I'm John Downs. The Venice Film Festival is underway, seeing representation from the rock and roll world and primetime true crime sector. Don't look back in anger. I heard you say. The Oasis brothers Liam and Noel Gallagher supporting their upcoming documentary about their long-hoped-for reunion tour in 2025, and Robert Pattinson promoting his new film Primetime about the reality series To Catch a Predator and its host Chris Hansen at the height of its success on Dateline NBC. Both films will be in theaters in September. Punk rock legends The Sex Pistols kick off their U.S. tour next week. CNN's Rick Damigella has the story in the Hollywood Minute.
11: The Sex Pistols are hitting the U.S. concert trail.
12: We've been having a blast the last couple of years. Really, a complete blast.
11: The band is made up of founding members Steve Jones on guitar, Paul Cook on drums, and Glenn Matlock on bass, with singer Frank Carter out front.
12: He's just a great entertainer. He really knows how to get the crowd going.
13: One, two, three, four!
11: With over five decades behind them, Jones says Pistols audience members span a big age range.
12: Yeah, a lot of parents bringing their kids, a lot of young people, middle-aged, old farts like us.
11: In Hollywood, I'm Rick Damigella.
10: Canada's wool producers are looking to untangle themselves from the United States.
14: The U.S. has imposed 50% tariffs on greasy wool imports, as well as some finished wool products. Greasy wool is the raw, unwashed product after a sheep is shorn. Canada lacks the large-scale industrial processing of the U.S. and other countries. That means Canadian producers often rely on foreign mills to transform greasy wool into yarn and other products. More and more Canadian producers are now shipping their raw wool to China and the Czech Republic to evade American tariffs. The chair of the Canadian Wool Council says it comes at a time when wool prices are already on the rise. Jason White, The Canadian Press.
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17: From the 680 News Radio Traffic Center, I'm Justin Pierce. There's now another stalled vehicle. This one's in Mississauga, southbound Mavis. The on-ramp to the westbound 401, it is partially blocked with that stalled vehicle. Again, it looks like at this point in time, it's kind of just sitting there with its four ways on. No signs of any emergency vehicles yet. Not really causing a delay for drivers traveling through Mississauga, but there are delays eastbound on the QEW. It's on and off on the approach to Bronte, out towards Ford Drive. Again, it's in part due to a stalled vehicle that's approaching Ford Drive. It is blocking the left lane. It's a tractor trailer. Emergency vehicles are there as well. So again, that's what's causing the slowdown through Oakville. 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Now with the forecast, Carl M.
18: Not a lot of humidity for tonight, but still on the milder side with a low of 16 degrees with partly to mostly cloudy conditions. Then for tomorrow, some cooler air pushes into the GTA. So sunshine with a few clouds in the afternoon with a high of 22 degrees and then cooling off to 13 tomorrow night. It will be cooler up north. And then for Monday, it's sunshine and 24. And then for back to school on Tuesday, sun and cloud to start. Clouds increase with a high of 24. Rain will come in late Tuesday night. Tonight's overnight low is 16.
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1: This is All News Radio 680 News. I'm John Downs. Ukrainian President Zelensky is set to visit Canada possibly as soon as next week. A non-government source says Zelensky's visit could take place after the funeral of Norway's King Harald, which is set for September 9th in Oslo. Zelensky's trip would come ahead of a Toronto summit later this month focused on the return of Ukrainian children abducted by Russian officials. That event is set to be hosted by Foreign Affairs Minister Anita Anand. Meantime, a U.S. delegation has arrived in Moscow for talks on peace in Ukraine as Russian President Vladimir Putin pauses strikes on Kyiv for 72 hours. Details from ABC's Patrick Revelle.
2: President Trump's special envoy Steve Witkoff and his son-in-law Jared Kushner are in Moscow today, again trying to persuade Vladimir Putin to end his war in Ukraine. But there's little expectation that this time will be more successful. Russia has intensified bombing Kyiv since the director of the CIA made a rare trip to Moscow last week, also urging Putin to negotiate. All signs suggest for now that Putin still believes he can win the war by further escalating it. Witkoff and Kushner next may visit Kyiv, which would be the first time they have done so.
1: Ahead of this visit, overnight Russian strikes in Ukraine have killed five people at an industrial site. On Friday, a Russian drone hit a key government building in Kyiv. China is replacing jobs with robots, millions of them. CNN's Mike Valerio reports.
3: When you walk through one of China's dark factories, called that because the working robots don't need lights, you see the glow of some of China's most advanced electric vehicles and a vision of the future factory here, now.
4: Which parts of this factory can operate with very little lighting and very few people?
5: The welding shop, where we are now, if we built this, say, 10 years ago, there would have been around 700 people. But after introducing some automation and applications of artificial intelligence, we have fewer than 200 people.
3: Here at Seeker, a high-end Chinese electric vehicle maker, robots do 100% of the welding. Humans are still needed for a few key tasks, including parts of final assembly, maintenance, and quality control. China now has more than 2 million industrial robots working in its factories, according to the latest data, roughly five times America's total. Mike Valeria, CNN, Ningbo, China.
1: Coming up, weekend business.
6: Labor Day was established in Canada by the labor movement to celebrate the economic achievements of workers. Now it's more often associated with a last summer weekend at the cottage than a heartfelt celebration of workers and their families. This Labor Day, Unifor Local 414 asks you to think of all those who have worked so hard to make Canada one of the world's greatest nations. Unifor Local 414 wishes workers and their families a safe and enjoyable Labor Day weekend. 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
11: I'm Chris McCusker. The gas and diesel tax holiday is now extended into early next year. It was announced by the federal finance minister this week ahead of the original expiration on Tuesday. Robert Glasgow is partner in the international trade group at KPMG Law.
12: To try to help control some of that sentiment, which is important because sentiment then feeds into actual belief in the way the economy works. This makes a lot of sense. From an economic standpoint, it can make some sense to avoid a shock. And so I think that's why what's really important here is looking at what the minister has said about how this is actually going to wind down, which is that we're going to be extending it out until the end of January. And then instead of all coming back at once, it's going to come back in two tranches to try to ease people back.
11: It is unfortunate, though, because trade and the war in Iran are out of Canada's control.
12: But at the end of the day, the government has to operate in the constraints it's bound by. I think to a level for this excise tax holiday, they were being boxed in by the timing of the repeal coinciding so closely with their own retaliatory duties. and not wanting the two to get caught up together.
11: Robert Glass.

0: 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And with your weekend business report, I'm Chris McCusker.
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0: Hey, it's Natasha Ramsahai, Chief Meteorologist for City News. 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
5: Good evening. It's Saturday, September 5th. I'm Dylan McGuire. Here's what's making news this hour. Breaking news, Metrolink says a person's been struck by a GO train west of Exhibition GO tonight. Emergency services are on scene. A teen is facing charges and a woman is dead in hospital after a car lost control in York yesterday, striking the pedestrian. There are now just two chances to see the snowbirds in Toronto's skies before they retire until the 2030s. We've got tomorrow and Monday to catch the air show. 2 days and an evening left before it's back to school and work on Tuesday.
6: Aww.
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7: 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Toronto FC trail Chicago by one in the waning minutes and enter Toronto draw Forge FC. 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
8: Yeah, let's do that. It looks like this report, it's brought to you by Subaru. It looks like northbound Trafalgar, the on-ramp to the eastbound 401, it looks like there's a vehicle on fire. Again, I currently see flames. It looks like it's on the overpass, maybe. It's unclear exactly where this vehicle is, but I'm currently looking at a vehicle on fire. It looks like it's northbound Trafalgar, the on-ramp to the eastbound 401. No signs of any emergency vehicles yet. So again, if you are traveling through Halton, just keep that in mind as you are making your way through. Again, it looks like the vehicle's totally up in flames. So if you are making your way through there, of course, try to avoid that. No signs of any emergency vehicles yet. I do see a cruiser on the westbound side getting off at Trafalgar. So it looks like he's going to make his way around to that vehicle that's currently up in flames. So it looks like emergency crews are rushing to the scene. Again, I do see an OPP cruiser exiting at Trafalgar on the westbound side. So it looks like, again, he's going to make his way over to that vehicle that's currently up in flames. So again, just look out for that as you are making your way through. And then it looks like for those traveling on the southbound side of Mavis, that on-ramp to the westbound 401, that's also blocked for a stalled vehicle. Again, kind of just sitting there with its four ways on. No signs of any emergency vehicles yet. This one's also not really even causing a delay. But if you are traveling through Mississauga, again, just look out for that vehicle as you are traveling along. And then traveling into downtown Toronto, eastbound on the Gardiner, it's very slow as folks are making their way into downtown Toronto. The delays start on the approach to the Humber Bridge, out towards York Bay and Yonge Street. And then on the westbound side of the Gardiner, there's more delays too. On the approach to Spadina, out towards Jameson. It is moving fairly well after that as you are making your way through Parkside and South Kingsway and out of the downtown core. But of course, on city streets, in and around Exhibition Place, still very, very slow. Of course, lots are down at the CNE tonight. So it's very busy as you are traveling again around Ontario Place. And for those over in Liberty Village, we're seeing slowdowns through there. And same with Parkdale. 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Now with the forecast, Carl Lamb.
9: A really quiet night tonight across the GTA. Temperatures will drop down to an overnight low of 16 degrees with partly to mostly cloudy conditions. Really not all that windy either. Then for tomorrow, it is a cooler day with sunshine and high of 22 degrees. We'll have some more clouds through the afternoon, though. And then tomorrow night, it's a clear sky cooling off to a low of 13. Tonight's overnight low is 16.
5: Right now, 21 degrees.

degrees in downtown Toronto with a few clouds. 680 News Time, 9:33. We begin with breaking news to 680 News Radio. A person appears to have been struck by a GO train in Mississauga. Metrolink says they've received reports of an incident west of Long Branch GO. There's no train service between Port Credit and Exhibition. Instead, buses will run express between the two. Meanwhile, Peel Regional Police say they were called to

the area of Ogden Avenue and 4th Street in Mississauga just before 8 tonight. They've closed Ogden Avenue south to Lakeshore. You're being told to avoid the area. We have no word on injuries as of yet. Stay with 680 News Radio for more on this developing story. A crash you first heard about here last evening has ended in tragedy, with a pedestrian struck, succumbing to her injuries. Toronto police say they first responded to the call at Bathurst Street and Lonsmount Drive just before 5:45 last evening in New York. They say an 18-year-old driving a white Nissan Pathfinder northbound on Bathurst lost control of the vehicle and struck a 37-year-old woman on the sidewalk, who was rushed to hospital where she died today. Investigators are now charging the driver, Jason Sanchez, from the city with dangerous operation causing death. They're still asking anyone with information to contact them. Toronto police are on the hunt for the driver from a hit-and-run that left a pedestrian with life-threatening injuries. It happened around 11 this morning in the area of Queen Street West and Shaw Street. Paramedics tell 680 News Radio they rushed a man to hospital with those life-threatening injuries. He has since stabilized. We've no word yet on any description of the suspect or their vehicle from police, but anyone with information is being asked to come forward. 680 News Time, 9:35. The Snowbirds took one of their final flights over Toronto today until at least the 2030s. The nine-jet aerobatic

0: Team performed high-flying stunts to the Canadian International Air Show and will do the same tomorrow and on the holiday Monday before being grounded at the end of the 2026 season. City's Brandon Chogri is down at the lakeshore talking to some nostalgic onlookers.
1: It's a historic moment here at the Canadian International Air Show. The Snowbirds taking to the skies for one of their very final performances here in Toronto at the CNE. They've dazzled fans for decades in the skies above this city, but now it is time for those iconic CT-114 Tudor jets to say goodbye as those red and white aircraft are retired at the end of this season, and generations of fans have come out for the Snowbirds' swan song.
2: The Tudor's going over. It's a beautiful sight.
3: And they're beautiful, and I'm going to miss them.
1: The Snowbirds are, of course, the finale at the air show here. They'll be performing again on Sunday and, of course, Labor Day Monday. Their very final performance before these iconic jets are retired will be in November at the Grey Cup. In Toronto, Brandon Chogri, City News.
0: And whether it's to watch the air show, play some games, get on a ride, or eat something crazy, transit's probably your best option to get down to the CNE. The TTC's Zara Shirazi has the details.
4: We have more service added to routes going to the X, like the 509 Harbourfront from Union, 511 Bathurst from Bathurst, and the 929 and 929 Dufferin Express from Wilson. There's also an express bus going right from Dufferin Station to the X. And on top of all of this, there are no subway closures this weekend, making the TTC the fastest and most affordable way to get around the city. That's it from Transit Control. Safe travels.
0: Away from the CNE and the air show, you've got the next 2 days to squeeze in some other last bits of summer fun before heading back to school or work next week. And there's lots going on in the city to help with just that this long weekend. Canada's Wonderland, the Hockey Hall of Fame, Toronto Zoo, and the Art Gallery of Ontario are staying open for you and every other guest all long weekend. Of course, the CNE continues with lots to do along with those final air shows. But if your long weekend plans are more of the scrambling to get some last minute back to school supplies types or a new first day outfit, you're still in luck. Malls like the Eaton Centre, Square One, Vaughan Mills, and Upper Canada Mall are open on holiday hours, and some beer stores also have their doors open. As for what's closed, all LCBOs, banks, government offices, library branches, and postal services. For the full list of what's open and closed, you can head to our website, toronto.citynews.ca. Russian President Vladimir Putin has met with U.S. envoys Steve Witkoff and Jared Kushner at the Kremlin. The talks today were aimed at reviving a stalled push to end Russia's full-scale invasion of Ukraine. Kremlin has ordered a three-day halt on strikes against Kyiv that starts at midnight. Ukrainian President Volodymyr Zelensky said that Ukraine is prepared to halt strikes on Moscow until Monday as well. The visit from U.S. envoys comes amid escalating aerial attacks. Recent Russian strikes have killed 8 people in Ukraine, with Ukraine's air defenses shooting down or suppressing more than 120 drones. Witkoff and Kushner will visit the Ukrainian capital of Kyiv tomorrow. 680 News Time 938. Jazz Aviation says its negotiations with a union representing more than 1,000 of its flight attendants have reached an impasse. David Augustine from the Canadian Press reports.
5: The Halifax-based airline, which operates flights under the Air Canada Express brand, says it will seek a conciliation officer as part of the collective bargaining process. Jazz Aviation's update comes a day after the Canadian Flight Attendants Union said 99% of voting members cast ballots in favor of a strike mandate. Union President Marshall Walters has said they want members fairly compensated for the work that they do. The flight attendants have been without a contract since January 1st. The union did not immediately comment on the impasse. David Augustine, The Canadian Press.
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0: 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Enpro predicts the price will go up 3 cents at midnight to $1.86.9 a litre at most GTA stations. Traffic and weather coming up together next.
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2: 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Here's Justin Pierce.
3: Well, there's now a clear picture of where that vehicle fire was. This report, it's brought to you by Aviva Insurance. Northbound Trafalgar, the on-ramp to the eastbound 401. It is closed for now. It has turned into vehicle fire cleanup. Earlier, that vehicle was totally engulfed in flames. It looks like fire arrived on scene. They have since extinguished it. Again, it looks like there are a couple of cruisers there as well. And as a result, the northbound Trafalgar ramp to the eastbound 401 is closed again as that cleanup is underway. So for those traveling through Halton, again, particularly, again, coming out of Oakville, traveling northbound, just keep that in mind as you are traveling up towards the 401, that on-ramp is closed. On the westbound side of the 401, there's an on-ramp closure to it. No more. Southbound Mavis, that ramp to the westbound 401 was also blocked for a stalled vehicle. No longer the case. We no longer see the vehicle, so it looks like it has cleared away. All lanes appear to be live. Again, no longer seeing any slowdowns through Mississauga. Traveling on the eastbound side of the QEW, there's a lingering stalled tractor trailer. It's over in Oakville. It's on the approach to Ford Drive. It is blocking the left lane. Emergency crews are on the scene. That in part is causing the slowdown through Oakville. There are delays just east of Bronte. It is slow as you are traveling towards 3rd, so just keep that in mind as you are traveling through. And then on the Gardiner, as drivers are traveling into downtown Toronto, there's more delays. It is slow on the approach to Parkside, out towards York Bay and Yonge Street, and Lakeshore still moving very slowly on city streets in and around Exhibition Place. Again, the CNE is happening. Lots down there. So again, just keep that in mind as you are traveling through. It's very, very slow in both directions as you are traveling around Exhibition Place and Ontario Place. There's a certain feeling on a Sunday drive. No rush, no noise. That's what car insurance from Aviva Direct is like. 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Now with the forecast, Carlin.
4: A pretty tranquil night tonight across the GTA. It's partly to mostly cloudy. Thankfully, not all that humid because it would feel stickier with an overnight low of 16, but it actually feels pretty nice tonight. Then for tomorrow, cooler air gets pushed into the GTA, so we'll have sunshine and a little cloud throughout the day. 22 for the high and then 13 for the low tomorrow night. Then

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3: It's 21 degrees right now in downtown Toronto. Good evening to you. I'm Dylan McGuire. Here are the top stories this hour. Breaking news, no words on injuries after reports of a person struck by a GO train west of Long Branch GO tonight. Peel Regional Police say they got the call to the area of Ogden Avenue and 4th Street just before 7:50. Ogden is closed south to Lakeshore. 18-year-old Jason Sanchez is facing charges after a white Nissan lost control on the road in York yesterday and struck a 37-year-old woman on the sidewalk. She died today in hospital. The Snowbirds will perform tomorrow and Monday at the Air Show at the CNE, and then that's it. Until, well, at least for Toronto, until the mid-2030s. The planes are being retired at the end of this 2026 season. 680 News Time 945 means it's time for sports. So from Sportsnet 590 The Fan, let's pop on over to J.J. Evison.
4: Dylan, the Blue Jays were able to navigate a two-on-no-out situation in the bottom of the eighth, leading by one run with Tyler Rogers on the mound.
5: Back to Rogers. To the bag for one and on to first for two. Rogers to Jimenez to Guerrero for a huge double play.
4: Dan Shulman with the call on Sportsnet. Rogers then got Michael Massey to ground out to Vlad Jr. at first to escape the inning unscathed. Louis Varland in to close the game now, and the Blue Jays are going to win this one 4-3. Kaz Okamoto getting the grounder, throwing it to Vlad Jr. And with that, they have leapfrogged the Cleveland Guardians for the final AL wildcard spot because Riley Green had four hits and four RBI, a fairly efficient way to dominate in Detroit's 6-0 win over Cleveland earlier. Meanwhile, the O's are hosting the Red Sox and Boston are ahead 5-0 in the bottom of the eighth, and the Rangers behind Tampa Bay 6-3 in the top of the 10th. Moving to soccer in MLS action, Toronto FC took on Chicago Fire FC in a high-scoring affair. A 4-4 draw sees both sides earn points in the MLS standings. In the CPL, Inter-Toronto drew Forge FC 1-1 in Hamilton. Meanwhile, Saturday of Week 3 in the English Premier League turned in plenty of great storylines. Hull are back in the Premier League and apparently skipped the adjustment period. A 0-0 draw with Villa keeps them unbeaten and second in the table. Manchester City needed only one. Naturally, Erling Haaland supplied it. City beat Coventry 1-0 for a third straight win. And Newcastle spent most of the afternoon digging a hole. Jacob Ramsey helped them climb out of it. And the Magpies rallied from 2-0 down to drop Bournemouth 2-2. Sports at 15 and 45 pass every hour or anytime at sportsnet.ca.
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15: You're listening to 680 News Radio. Good evening. I'm Lisa Emerald. Scenes of hope in Nepal today as at least two people were rescued 10 days after a deadly landslide and flash flood hit the region. Details from ABC's Marcus Moore.
16: Officials said that a woman was rescued at a house, while elsewhere in the region, the Prime Minister's office says a man was pulled out alive from a hydropower tunnel. 500 others are believed to be trapped in various tunnels in the region. Officials say more than 1,300 people were killed and nearly 5,000 remain missing. Since the August 26 disaster, more than 13,000 people have been rescued.
15: Separate operations over the past day have resulted in a Chinese man and woman being pulled out of the mud. Well, officials on Nova Scotia's Cape Breton Island are warning residents to avoid flooded roadways.
17: Environment Canada says very heavy rainfall in the region is expected to continue through much of the weekend, leading to localized flooding. The National Weather Agency says rainfall rates of 20 millimeters an hour are expected in some areas on the island, with up to 200 millimeters expected in total. Cape Breton Regional Municipality says several roads in the Sydney and Glace Bay areas are closed due to flooding.

0: Don Mitchell, The Canadian Press.
1: Yesterday saw a hung jury in the Lindsay Clancy triple murder case. Now there are questions surrounding a possible retrial. The case continues to spark debate about postpartum mental health. ABC's Bernarda Villalona with more.
2: When you're talking about a woman who had history of mental health, who was actually trying to get treatment and was failed from the healthcare system, I think that weighed heavily for the defense. And also she had the support of her ex-husband and the mother-in-law, so that helped in her favor.
1: Clancy was on trial for the strangling deaths of her three children back in 2023. And U.S. President Donald Trump has called the ongoing conflict in Iran, quote, small potatoes. ABC's Rachel Scott tells us more.
3: President Trump declaring the conflict with Iran is, quote, small potatoes, defending his vice president, who would not call it a war.
4: Can you explain to the American people, if this is not a war, what exactly is it?
5: Well, I'll tell you what, a lot of people don't call it a war. I call it a military conflict because it's small potatoes for us. It's not a big thing.
3: 18 service members have died in the war the president said would only last 4 to 6 weeks. More than 6 months in, nearly 800 have been wounded.
1: The U.S. and Israel launched joint airstrikes across Iran back in February of this year, sparking the ongoing war. Coming up next, traffic and weather together.
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9: From the 680 News Radio Traffic Center, I'm Justin Pierce. This report, it's brought to you by the Big Apple. There's ongoing vehicle fire cleanup northbound Trafalgar. The on-ramp to the eastbound 401, it is blocked as a result of that ongoing vehicle fire cleanup. Several emergency vehicles are on the scene. At this point, not really causing a delay, but if you are traveling north of Oakville up towards the 401, just keep that in mind as you are making your way through westbound on the 401. Overall, it is moving well. We're not seeing any major delays or slowdowns from Durham to Halton Express and Collectors, but then there's a lingering stalled vehicle on the eastbound QEW. This one's on the approach to Ford Drive. It's blocking the left lane. It's a tractor trailer. Again, at this point, it is causing a delay approaching 3rd. So there is a delay through Oakville on the eastbound QEW. Try the Big Apple's famous apple bread pies made right before your eyes. And now serving the renowned premier bacon sandwich from Carousel Bakery at the St. Lawrence Market. The Big Apple, exit 497 off the 401 or thebigapple.ca. Now with the forecast, Carlin.
10: Well, it doesn't get all that cool for us tonight just because it's partly to mostly cloudy. So that's trapping a little bit of that warmth around the GTA. So an overnight low of 16 degrees. If it was clear, it would actually be cooler. Then for tomorrow, it's sunny and 22. We'll have a little more cloud through the afternoon, though. And then 13 for the low on Sunday night. Then for Monday, a cool start, but a beautiful afternoon. Sunshine and 24. And then for Tuesday, sun and cloud to start, getting cloudier as we go throughout the day with a high of 24 as the kids head back to school. Tonight's overnight low is 16.
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1: 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It's been a rough couple of weeks for the Conservative Party of

0: British Columbia, following Carrie Lynn Finley's takeover as leader earlier this summer. There have been questions about if Carrie Lynn Finley's too far right for British Columbians. Seven Conservative MLAs have decided to sit as independents. Mo Amir is the host of This is Vancouver and discussed the situation on the Big Story podcast.
1: I think what's very evident, though, is that there is certainly a clash in interpersonal relationships. There has certainly been a failure of management from both Carrie Lynn Finley and her team in terms of keeping this party united, because the policies, even from John Rustad's time, have not fundamentally changed.
0: You can listen to the entire conversation wherever you get your podcasts. Well, F1 is back in action with qualifying for the Italian Grand Prix. 680's Randall Fairbairn with the story.
2: Mercedes has been the big name team so far on the F1 circuit, winning 8 of the first 12 races. Kimi Antonelli has won 6 and sits atop the driver's standings with a 59-point lead over George Russell and Lewis Hamilton. McLaren's Lando Norris has won the last 2 races coming into qualifying for the Italian Grand Prix, moving to within 81 points of the top spot at the halfway point of the season. In the surprise of the season, Pierre Gasly of Alpine grabs the pole for the Italian Grand Prix, his first ever F1 pole. George Russell will be alongside on the front row, with Oscar Piastri starting third. Ferrari goes 4-5 with Charles Leclerc and Lewis Hamilton. The Italian Grand Prix goes tomorrow at 9 a.m. in Monza, just north of Milan. From the Sports Center, I'm Randolph Fairbairn.
0: And Usher met Usher at Madame Tussauds' Las Vegas location this week when they unveiled his wax figure. Here's his reaction.
3: Wow! Look at that guy. It looks more like me than me.
0: Usher donated his wardrobe from his Vegas residency for the likeness, which took 20 studio artists about 9 months to complete. Usher said he hopes the display gives people who missed the residency a taste of the Las Vegas experience. Coming up next, we'll take a look at the Weekend Business Report.
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6: Couple. U.S. President Donald Trump calls it the biggest energy deal ever, the U.S. gaining majority control over Venezuela's oil reserves. And while he claims the crude will flow and bring down gas prices, what, if any, are the implications for Canadian exports? Tim Pickering is the founder and chief information officer at Auspice Capital.
7: There's no doubt about his interest in Venezuela, because you're right, the reserves are significant. However, the part of the equation that gets lost is that Venezuela remains basically a non-factor right now. It produces only roughly 1 million barrels to get it back to, you know, its 10 million plus before nationalization is going to take a lot. Yes, some of the U.S. oil companies, global oil companies, are back in there, largely because they're trying to recover the investments that they made and lost in that country. After nationalization and political upheaval, it's completely handcuffed the country's ability to bring this large reserve to market.
6: Pickering says Canadian crude may, at some point, see a little bit of competition.
7: Now, Venezuelan oil is likely to grow. The question is how fast, and I don't think it's going to be that fast. What has happened is that the differentials that we talk about, the discount of Canadian oil and WCS to WTI, has widened since this was announced. So there is a concern there. But then it gets down to, okay, what are we doing in Canada to get our oil to international markets? And how do all these pieces connect?
6: Tim Pickering, founder and CIO at Auspice Capital. And with your weekend business report, I'm Mike Up.
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0: Good evening. It's Saturday, September 5th. I'm Dylan McGuire. Here's what's making news this hour. Breaking news, there are reports a person was struck by a train in Mississauga west of Exhibition Go, according to Metrolinx. No word on injuries. A woman's died in hospital today after being struck by a vehicle in New York last evening. An 18-year-old has been arrested and charged. You're running out of chances to catch the last of the Snowbirds' flight over Toronto. After Monday, the planes will retire.
2: The Blue Jays hold off the Royals and are now in a playoff position. Updates from the pitch as well as the hard courts in Queens. Sports of 15.
0: 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Traffic and weather together on the ones. Here's Justin Pierce.
3: Yeah, this report, it's brought to you by Audible, and it looks like there's ongoing vehicle fire cleanup northbound Trafalgar. The on-ramp to the eastbound 401. It is closed for that vehicle fire cleanup. Earlier, the vehicle involved was totally engulfed in flames. It looks like fire has since extinguished it. But again, they are still on scene with other emergency personnel. So again, if you are traveling northbound on Trafalgar, again, north of Oakville, just keep in mind as you are making your way through that the on-ramp is closed for that ongoing vehicle fire cleanup. We're not even seeing delays through there anyway, but again, that closure is still in place. Westbound on the 401, overall, it is moving well. We're not seeing any major delays or slowdowns anywhere from Durham to Halton Express and Collectors, but there's a lingering stalled vehicle in Oakville, kind of going back to Halton. Eastbound on the QEW on the approach to Ford Drive, the left lane's blocked off with that stalled vehicle to tractor trailer. Emergency vehicles are on the scene. And again, it looks like at this point, it is causing delays just east of 3rd. So it is fairly slow as you are traveling through Oakville. That's really it once you pass through that. Because again, in Mississauga, we're not seeing any slowdowns at this point as you are traveling towards the city of Toronto. Once you get there, onto the Gardner, there are delays. It starts again on the eastbound side, approaching Jamison now, out towards about Spadina. So there's a slowdown through there. And then on the westbound side of the Gardner, more delays approaching York Street, out towards Parkside. Not really seeing much of a slowdown beyond that point as you are making your way out of downtown Toronto. Audible brings stories to life with incredible performances, immersive sound music, and full casts. 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Now with the forecast, Carlin.
4: For tonight, it's pretty calm and quiet with partly to mostly cloudy conditions and an overnight low of 16 degrees. Then for tomorrow, some cooler air from up north gets pulled into the GTA. So it's sunny with a few clouds through the afternoon and tomorrow's high 22, but cooling off tomorrow night with a clear sky down to a low of 13. Tonight's overnight low is 16.
0: Right now in downtown Toronto, we're at 21 degrees with a clear sky. 680 News Time, 10:03. Begin with breaking news from Mississauga. Peel Regional Police are investigating an incident involving a GO train. They say they were called to the area of Ogden Avenue and 4th Street just before 7:50 tonight and have closed Ogden to Lakeshore Road. Service was halted on the Lakeshore West line for several hours. It has since recently reopened. It was originally reported as a person struck. That is less clear at this point, but certainly Peel Police are investigating an incident. We have no word yet on any potential injuries. Stay with 680 News Radio for more on this developing story. A woman's died today and a teen's been charged after a crash last evening in New York. Toronto police say they were called to the Bathurst Street and Lonsmount Drive area just before 5:45 yesterday, where they say a white Nissan had mounted the sidewalk and struck a 37-year-old pedestrian. The woman was rushed to hospital with life-threatening injuries, which she succumbed to earlier today. Investigators say 18-year-old Jason Sanchez lost control of the car and are charging him with dangerous operation of the vehicle, causing death. They're still asking anyone with information or footage to come forward. Toronto police are hunting for a driver from a hit-and-run late this morning. It happened in the Queen Street West and Shaw Street area around 11. Paramedics tell

0: and is being asked to contact investigators. Police also on the hunt for a man and woman who are accused of stealing alcohol from a restaurant in the Toronto Islands business area. Authorities say the pair gained entry into the restaurant on Friday, August 28th, around 2:10 in the morning, and stole an unspecified amount of alcohol before running away. The first suspect's described as a man about 25 years old, 6 foot with a medium build, last seen wearing dark pants, a white dress shirt, and a black vest and white ball cap. Second suspect is described as a woman, also about 25, standing 5'10" with a thin build and long blonde hair. She was last seen wearing a black shirt and black shorts. The investigation's ongoing. Anyone with information should contact police. 680 News Time, 10:05. The 77th Canadian International Air Show roared back into the city this Labor Day weekend, marking the final Toronto appearance of the Snowbirds until sometime in the 2030s at the earliest. Snowbirds have performed some 2,700 times in the Tudor Jets since 1971, becoming staples of national events and celebrations. City's Brandon Chogri's down at the CNE and took in the iconic show alongside some excited onlookers.
1: They've dazzled fans for decades in the skies above this city, but now it is time for those iconic CT-114 Tudor Jets to say goodbye as those red and white aircraft are retired at the end of this season, and generations of fans have come out for the Snowbirds' swan songs.
2: A beautiful sight, the F-18s, those are also amazing.
3: So sad, to be honest, because they're amazing aircraft. I'm going to miss them.
1: The Snowbirds are, of course, the finale at the air show here. They'll be performing again on Sunday and, of course, Labor Day Monday. Their very final performance before these iconic jets are retired will be in November at the Grey Cup. In Toronto, Brandon Chogri, City News.
0: Of course, just like any other long weekend, we have quite a few businesses with their doors closed on Monday. 680's Lisa Emerald tells us more about what's open and what's not.
4: Government offices, banks, libraries, post offices, and all LCBOs are on the list for what's closed on Labor Day. Select beer stores will have their doors open, but it's best to check online before heading to a location. The CNE will be open for its final day of the season, offering you a thrill, and the Canadian Air Show will take over the skies for its final day this year as well. If you're in need of a shopping spree, Vaughan Mills, Square One, and Eaton Centre will be open on holiday-like hours, while other popular malls like Scarborough Town Centre, Yorkdale, and Dufferin Mall will be closed. There are quite a few city attractions to choose from to keep the family busy. That includes a visit to Canada's Wonderland, Casa Loma, the CN Tower, or Ripley's Aquarium. For a full list of what's open and closed, you can head over to our website, toronto.citynews.ca. Lisa Emerald, 680 News Radio.
0: Toronto police say they've arrested one suspect and are looking for another after vehicles were set on fire outside Liberal MP Salma Zahid's home last week. Lisa Laporte from the Canadian Press brings us the story.
5: Police released surveillance video of the August 27th incident showing a person pouring fuel onto five vehicles, setting two on fire and then abandoning the lit-up gas can in the driveway of the home. They say a third vehicle was also damaged in the fire. Investigators say the 24-year-old suspect was arrested on Sunday and is facing a number of charges, including arson. He's set to appear in court next week. Zahid welcomed the news of the arrest in a statement posted to social media while thanking Toronto police for their work on the case. Lisa Laporte, The Canadian Press, Toronto.
0: And a union representing more than 1,000 flight attendants with Jazz Aviation says members have overwhelmingly voted in favor of a strike mandate. The Canadian Flight Attendant Union says 99% of voting members supported a strike mandate after months of bargaining. Union President Marsha Walters says they want members fairly compensated for their work. The flight attendants have been without a contract since January 1st. Still to come on 680 News Radio, we'll check the price at the pumps. 680 News Time, 10:09.
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0: 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Traffic and weather are coming up together next.
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5: 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Traffic and weather together on the ones. Here's Justin Pierce.
6: Well, there's ongoing vehicle fire cleanup. This report, it's brought to you by Ecotech Windows and Doors, northbound Trafalgar, the on-ramp to the eastbound 401. It is blocked for this ongoing vehicle fire cleanup. It's been there for a while now. Earlier, the vehicle was totally engulfed in flames, but it looks like the majority of the emergency vehicles have left. Now it looks like it's just MTO and maybe the vehicle. Maybe the vehicle's been towed away. I don't see it anymore, but I do see an MTO truck on scene. Fire, OPP, looks like they have since left. But again, the exit, or the on-ramp, I should say, to the eastbound 401 from northbound Trafalgar is still closed for ongoing vehicle fire cleanup. Westbound on the 401, overall, it is moving well from Durham to Halton Express and Collectors. Again, not seeing any significant delays right now. And as you are traveling eastbound on the QEW, there's a lingering stalled vehicle. This one, again, is over in Oakville. It's on the East QEW. It's right at Trafalgar. It looks like the left lane is blocked off, and it looks like it's beyond Trafalgar. I should say it's just east of it. The left lane is shut down with that stalled vehicle. It's a tractor trailer. MTO, they are on scene, and this one is causing a delay just east of 3rd. So it is fairly slow on the eastbound QEW. As you are traveling out towards Ford Drive and through Oakville overall, there are delays, but beyond that point, it is moving well through Mississauga, not seeing any slowdowns through there. But then on the Gardner, it is slow as drivers are traveling into downtown Toronto. Again, it starts on the eastbound side from Parkside out towards about Spadina now, and then on the westbound side of the Gardner, more delays approaching Spadina out towards Jamison. 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Now with the forecast, Carl Lynn.
7: For tonight, it is partly to mostly cloudy, and temperatures will drop down to 16 during the overnight. And then for tomorrow, it is a sunny day. We'll have some clouds in the mix, though. Temperatures up to 22, so that's actually just a little bit below average as well. And then for tomorrow night, cooling off to 13 degrees. So that means in cottage country, we could have some single-digit lows, closer to about 8 to 9 degrees, especially around Barrie, Orillia, and Midland. And then for Monday, it's sunny and 24. Tonight's overnight low is 16.
5: Right now, 21 degrees in downtown Toronto with a clear sky. 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
5: It's 21 in downtown Toronto. Good evening, I'm Dylan McGuire. Here are the top stories this hour. Breaking news, Peel Regional Police are on scene after Metrolinx reported an incident involving a train in Mississauga. Police say they got the call around 7:50 this evening. They closed Ogden Avenue south to Lakeshore. Service has resumed along the line. No specific details of the incident have been released. 36

0: 7-year-old woman died in hospital today after being struck on the sidewalk by an out-of-control white Nissan. 18-year-old Jason Sanchez from the city is facing a dangerous driving causing death charge. If you don't have a plan to get out to the CNE and watch the air show, you might want to make one. After tomorrow and Monday's shows, the Snowbirds won't be returning to Toronto's skies until the mid-2030s, as the planes are set to retire at the end of the 2026 season. And coming up after sports, the world's famous Venice Film Festival is officially underway. 680 News Time, 10:15. That means it's now time for sports. 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Edison.
1: Dylan, it was Good Friday, April 3rd of this year, when the Jays last had a winning record. And tonight, Jays fans should consider a good Saturday. Kazuma Okamoto went 4-for-5 at the plate with 2 RBI, including the game winner in the top of the 7th. Louis Varland secured his 33rd save of the season as Toronto held off Kansas City 4-3 the final. Combine that with Detroit taking care of Cleveland 6-0, and Toronto are officially in the final AL wildcard spot. Not only did Toronto gain ground on the team ahead of them, they're also creating distance between the teams directly behind them. Baltimore dropped a 5-0 decision to Boston, and Texas fell to Tampa Bay 6-3 in extra innings. Moving to the pitch, Toronto FC eyeing a playoff spot as they hosted Chicago Fire FC. Josh Sargent had the hat trick. Derek Etienne Jr. had the rescue mission, and Toronto walked away with a point after a 4-4 thriller. In the Canadian Premier League, Inter Toronto drew Forge FC 1-1 in Hamilton. Moving to tennis, checking in on the women's bracket at the U.S. Open, 13 seed Naomi Osaka survived 2 medical timeouts against 23 seed Elisa Mertens of Belgium to advance 6-3, 3-6, 7-5, and 17 seed Alex Ciala of the Philippines taking on 14 seed Iva Jovic of the U.S. They split the first two sets, and Jovic ahead in the third set 6-5. Sports at 15 and 45 pass every hour or anytime at sportsnet.ca.
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12: This is All News Radio 680 News. I'm John Downs. The Venice Film Festival is underway, seeing representation from the rock and roll world and primetime true crime sector. Oasis brothers Liam and Noel Gallagher supporting their upcoming documentary about their long-hoped-for reunion tour in 2025, and Robert Pattinson promoting his new film Primetime about the reality series To Catch a Predator and its host Chris Hansen at the height of its success on Dateline NBC. Both films will be in theaters in September. Punk rock legends The Sex Pistols kick off their U.S. tour next week. CNN's Rick Damigella has the story in the Hollywood Minute.
13: The Sex Pistols are hitting the U.S. concert trail.
14: We've been having a blast the last couple of years. Really, a complete blast.
13: The band is made up of founding members Steve Jones on guitar, Paul Cook on drums, and Glenn Matlock on bass, with singer Frank Carter out front.
14: He's just a great entertainer. He really knows how to get the crowd going.
13: With over 5 decades behind them, Jones says Pistols audience members span a big age range.
14: Yeah, a lot of parents bringing their kids, a lot of young people, middle-aged, old farts like us.
13: In Hollywood, I'm Rick Damigella.
12: Canada's wool producers are looking to untangle themselves from the United States.
9: The U.S. has imposed 50% tariffs on greasy wool imports, as well as some finished wool products. Greasy wool is the raw, unwashed product after a sheep is shorn. Canada lacks the large-scale industrial processing of the U.S. and other countries. That means Canadian producers often rely on foreign

0: mills to transform greasy wool into yarn and other products. More and more Canadian producers are now shipping their raw wool to China and the Czech Republic to evade American tariffs. The chair of the Canadian Wool Council says it comes at a time when wool prices are already on the rise. Jason White, The Canadian Press.
1: 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Come on now.

0: Hi, this is Mark Hancock, National President of the Canadian Union of Public Employees. This Labor Day, QP honors the people who keep our country moving, our workers. Workers and unions organize to win health and safety protections, parental leave, the five-day work week, and much more. In the face of tariffs and economic uncertainty, strong public services help support thriving communities. QP and our 800,000 members across Canada are proud to stand for fairness and a country that leaves no one behind. Happy Labor Day from the workers who keep our communities working every day.
1: From the 680 News Radio Traffic Center, I'm Justin Pierce. This report is brought to you by Jumbo Lobster Clubhouse. There's a stalled vehicle eastbound on the QEW. It's approaching Ford Drive. The left lane is blocked off. With that stalled vehicle, it appears as though it's a tractor trailer. Emergency vehicles are on the scene. This one is causing a delay just east of 3rd. It is fairly slow through Oakville on the eastbound QEW. And then there's more delays on the westbound side of the QEW. It is slow through Dixie. That's really it. Moving well through Mississauga beyond that point. And then it's also slow on the eastbound 401 just east of the 427 out towards the 400 Express and Collectors. And on city streets, it's also worth mentioning that there are delays in and around Exhibition Place on the Lakeshore. Take on Lobster Mountain, the 2-pound-plus tower of tender lobster at Jumbo Lobster Clubhouse and Fishman Lobster Clubhouse. Savor the height of seafood dining in Richmond Hill in Scarborough. And again, this report was brought to you by Jumbo Lobster Clubhouse. Now with the forecast, Carl Lamb.
2: Not a lot of humidity for tonight, but still on the milder side with a low of 16 degrees with partly to mostly cloudy conditions. Then for tomorrow, some cooler air pushes into the GTA. So sunshine with a few clouds in the afternoon with a high of 22 degrees and then cooling off to 13 tomorrow night. It will be cooler up north. And then for Monday, it's sunshine and 24. And then for back to school on Tuesday, sun and cloud to start. Clouds increase with a high of 24. Rain will come in late Tuesday night. Tonight's overnight low is 16.
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6: This is All News Radio 680 News. I'm John Downs. Ukrainian President Zelensky is set to visit Canada possibly as soon as next week. A non-government source says Zelensky's visit could take place after the funeral of Norway's King Harald, which is set for September 9th in Oslo. Zelensky's trip would come ahead of a Toronto summit later this month focused on the return of Ukrainian children abducted by Russian officials. That event is set to be hosted by Foreign Affairs Minister Anita Anand. Meantime, a U.S. delegation has arrived in Moscow for talks on peace in Ukraine as Russian President Vladimir Putin pauses strikes on Kyiv for 72 hours. Details from ABC's Patrick Revel.
7: President Trump's special envoy Steve Witkoff and his son-in-law Jared Kushner are in Moscow today, again trying to persuade Vladimir Putin to end his war in Ukraine. But there's little expectation that this time will be more successful. Russia has intensified bombing Kyiv since the director of the CIA made a rare trip to Moscow last week, also urging Putin to negotiate. All signs suggest for now that Putin still believes he can win the war by further escalating it. Witkoff and Kushner next may visit Kyiv, which would be the first time they have done so.
6: Ahead of this visit, overnight Russian strikes in Ukraine have killed 5 people at an industrial site. On Friday, a Russian drone hit a key government building in Kyiv. China is replacing jobs with

0: Robots, millions of them. CNN's Mike Valerio reports.
1: When you walk through one of China's dark factories, called that because the working robots don't need lights, you see the glow of some of China's most advanced electric vehicles and a vision of the future factory here, now.
2: Which parts of this factory can operate with very little lighting and very few people?
3: The welding shop, where we are now, if we built this, say, 10 years ago, there would have been around 700 people. But after introducing some automation and applications of artificial intelligence, we have fewer than 200 people.
1: Here at Zeekr, a high-end Chinese electric vehicle maker, robots do 100% of the welding. Humans are still needed for a few key tasks, including parts of final assembly, maintenance, and quality control. China now has more than 2 million industrial robots working in its factories, according to the latest data, roughly five times America's total. Mike Valeria, CNN, Ningbo, China.
0: Coming up, weekend business.
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7: I'm Chris McCusker. The gas and diesel tax holiday is now extended into early next year. It was announced by the federal finance minister this week ahead of the original expiration on Tuesday. Robert Glasgow is partner in the international trade group at KPMG Law.
8: To try to help control some of that sentiment, which is important because sentiment then feeds into actual belief in the way the economy works. This makes a lot of sense. From an economic standpoint, it can make some sense to avoid a shock. And so I think that's why what's really important here is looking at what the minister has said about how this is actually going to wind down, which is that we're going to be extending it out until the end of January. And then instead of all coming back at once, it's going to come back in two tranches to try to ease people back.
7: It is unfortunate, though, because trade and the war in Iran are out of Canada's control.
8: But at the end of the day, the government has to operate in the constraints it's bound by. I think to a level for this excise tax holiday, they were being boxed in by the timing of the repeal coinciding so closely with their own retaliatory duties and not wanting the two to get caught up together.
7: Robert Glasgow is partner in the international trade group at KPMG Law. And with your weekend business report, I'm Chris McCusker.
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1: Good evening. It's Saturday, September 5th. I'm Dylan McGuire. Here's what's making news this hour. Peel Regional Police are on scene after Metrolinx reported an incident involving a train on Lakeshore West. No word on specifics. A teen is facing charges and a woman is dead in hospital after a car lost control in York yesterday, striking the pedestrian. There are now just two chances to see the snowbirds in Toronto's skies before they retire until the 2030s. You've got tomorrow and Monday to catch the air show. And an evening left before it's back to school and work on Tuesday. Aww. Thankfully, there are lots of options to fill your summer fun crunch time.
2: The Blue Jays move past Cleveland in the standings and now occupy the final AL wildcard spot. Toronto FC earn a point against Chicago, and college football's underway. Sports at 45.
1: 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Traffic and weather together on the ones. Here's Justin Pierce.
3: Well, this report, it's brought to you by the Big Apple, and there's a stalled vehicle that is finally cleared in Oakville, eastbound on the QEW. On the approach to Ford Drive, the left lane was blocked off with that stalled vehicle. No longer the case. MTO is gone. Or the emergency personnel are gone. The tractor trailer is gone. So that left lane is now live, but at this point, we are still seeing some delays as you are traveling through Oakville. Again, it is slow just east of Dorval to about east of Trafalgar. Now it's moving fairly well as you are making your way into Mississauga. Over on the Gardner, as drivers are traveling into downtown Toronto, there are still some delays. It's on the approach to Parkside, out towards York Bay and Yonge Street. Still fairly slow as folks are traveling into downtown. Westbound side of the Gardner, also moving fairly well at this point in time. Not seeing much of a delay right now. Northbound on the DVP, though, there are still some slowdowns on the approach to Eglinton to about north of Lawrence. Moving to the Halton region, northbound Trafalgar, the on-ramp to the eastbound 401, all lanes are blocked there for ongoing vehicle fire cleanup. Earlier, that vehicle was totally engulfed in flames. It has since been extinguished. It looks like the vehicle is no longer there. We don't see it, but we do see the MTO. They are still on scene. So again, unclear exactly what's happening with the on-ramp, but as of right now, it is closed, the northbound Trafalgar ramp to the eastbound 401. And again, that's all for ongoing vehicle fire cleanup. Moving to the westbound side of the 401, it is moving well from Durham to Halton, Express and Collectors. Northbound 404, no longer seeing any issues. There were minor delays through 16th, but that is pretty much evaporated. The Big Apple is so much more than a great rest stop with fun-free activities like mini-putt, a children's carousel, petting zoo, and more. The Big Apple, exit 497 off the 401 or thebigapple.ca. Now with the forecast, Carlin.
4: A really quiet night tonight across the GTA. Temperatures will drop down to an overnight low of 16 degrees of partly to mostly cloudy conditions. Really not all that windy either. Then for tomorrow, it is a cooler day with sunshine and high of 22 degrees. We'll have some more clouds through the afternoon, though. And then tomorrow night, it's a clear sky cooling off to a low of 13. Tonight's overnight low is 16.
1: 21 degrees right now in downtown Toronto with a clear sky. 680 News Time, 1033. Metrolinx says they've received reports of an incident west of Long Branch Go on the Lakeshore West Go line. It disrupted service along the line for several hours, but trains are now running once again. Meanwhile, Peel Regional Police say they were called to the area of Ogden Avenue and 4th Street, Mississauga, just before 8 tonight. They've closed Ogden Avenue south to Lakeshore Road. You're being told to avoid the area. We have no word exactly on the specifics of the incident as of yet. A crash you first heard about here last evening has ended in tragedy with the pedestrian struck succumbing to her injuries. Toronto police say they first responded to the call at Bathurst Street and Lawnsmount Drive just before 5:45 last evening in York. They say an 18-year-old driving a white Nissan Pathfinder northbound on Bathurst lost control of the vehicle and struck a 37-year-old woman on the sidewalk who was rushed to hospital where she died today. Investigators are now charging the driver, Jason Sanchez, from the city with dangerous operation causing death. They're still asking anyone with information or footage to contact them. Toronto police are on the hunt for the driver from the hit and run that left a pedestrian with life-threatening injuries. It happened around 11 this morning in the area of Queen Street West and Shaw Street. Paramedics tell 680 News Radio they rushed that man to hospital in life-threatening condition, but he has since stabilized. We have no word yet on any description of the suspect or their vehicle from police, but anyone with information or video footage is being asked to come forward. The Snowbirds took one of their final flights over Toronto today until at least the 2030s. The nine-jet aerobatic team performed high-flying stunts at the Canadian International Air Show and will do the same tomorrow and on the holiday Monday before being grounded at the end of the 2026 season. City's Brandon Chogri's down at the lakeshore talking to some nostalgic onlookers.
5: It's a historic moment here at the Canadian International Air Show. The Snowbirds taking to the skies for one of their very final performances here in Toronto at the CNE. They've dazzled fans for decades in the skies above this city, but now it is time for those iconic CT-114 Tudor jets to say goodbye as those red and white aircraft are retired at the end of this season, and generations of fans have come out for the Snowbirds' swan song.
6: The Tudor's going over. It's a beautiful sight.
7: And they're beautiful, and I'm going to miss them.
5: The Snowbirds are, of course, the finale at the air show here. They'll be performing again on Sunday and, of course, Labor Day Monday. Their very final performance before these iconic jets are retired will be in November at the Grey Cup. In Toronto, Brandon Chogri, City News.
1: And whether it's to watch the air show, play some games, get on a ride, or eat something crazy, transit's likely your best option to get down to the CNE. The TTC's Zara Shirazi has the details.
8: We have more service added to routes going to the X, like the 509 Harbourfront from Union, 511 Bathurst from Bathurst, and the 929 and 929 Dufferin Express from Wilson. There's also an express bus going right from Dufferin Station to the X. And on top of all of this, there are no subway closures this weekend, making the TTC the fastest and most affordable way to get around the city. That's it from Transit Control. Safe travels.
1: Away from the CNE and the air show, you've got the next 2 days to squeeze in some other last bits of summer fun before heading back to school or work next week. And there's lots going on in the city to help with just that this long weekend. Canada's Wonderland, the Hockey Hall of Fame, Toronto Zoo, and the AGO are staying open for you, and every other guest, all weekend long. Of course, the CNE continues with lots to do along with the final air show. But if you're long weekend plans are more of the scrambling around to get the last minute school supplies or perhaps a new first day outfit variety, you're still in luck. Malls like the Eaton Centre, Square One, Vaughan Mills, and Upper Canada Mall will be open on holiday hours. Some beer stores will also be open. There are closures, though. LCBOs, banks, government offices, library branches, and postal services will all be shut down. For a full list of what's open and closed, you can head to our website, toronto.citynews.ca. 680 News Time, 1037. Russian President Vladimir Putin's met with U.S. envoys Steve Witkoff and Jared Kushner at the Kremlin. The talks today were aimed at reviving a stalled push to end Russia's full-scale invasion of Ukraine. The Kremlin ordered a three-day halt on strikes against Kyiv that starts at midnight. Ukrainian President Vladimir Zelensky said that Ukraine's prepared to halt strikes on Moscow until Monday as well. The visit from U.S. envoys comes amid escalating aerial attacks. Recent Russian strikes have killed 8 people in Ukraine, with Ukraine's air defenses shooting down or suppressing more than 120 drones. Witkoff and Kushner will visit the Ukrainian capital of Kyiv tomorrow. Jazz Aviation says its negotiations with a union representing more than 1,000 of its workers, of its flight attendants, have reached an impasse. David Augustine from the Canadian Press.
9: The Halifax-based airline, which operates flights under the Air Canada Express brand, says it will seek a conciliation officer as part of the collective bargaining process. Jazz Aviation's update comes a day after the Canadian Flight Attendants Union said 99% of voting members cast ballots in favor of a strike mandate. Union President Marshall Walters has said they want members fairly compensated for the work that they do. The flight attendants have been without a contract since January 1st. The union did not immediately comment on the impasse. David Augustine, The Canadian Press.
1: 680 News Time, 1038. Game 2 in Kansas City was another Blue Jays game where the baton needed to be handed from pitcher to pitcher, and as 680's J.J. Evison tells us, the relay was successful.
2: Four batters into the bottom of the first, Kansas City had already pushed across 2 runs, and Max Scherzer still hadn't recorded an out. But the veteran settled in, working 5 2/3 before turning things over to the bullpen. Mason Fluharty followed with a hitless inning and 2 strikeouts to earn the win before Tyler Rogers worked a scoreless 8th. Then Louis Varland took care of the 9th, just 13 pitches for his 33rd save of the season. Toronto took another series with the 4-3 win and keeps the October push moving. J.J. Evison, 680 News Radio.
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1: 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Traffic and weather together on the ones Justin Pierce.
5: Well, there's ongoing vehicle fire cleanup. This report, it's brought to you by Mr. Lou. That appears to be what's happening northbound on the northbound Trafalgar, I should say, the on-ramp to the eastbound 401. It is blocked for that ongoing vehicle fire cleanup. Earlier, the vehicle was totally engulfed in flames. It has since been extinguished by emergency services, fire in particular. Again, they have since left the scene, but it looks like at this point, the MTO, they're still there, and the on-ramp is closed. So again, unclear exactly what's going on. It looks like the vehicle itself is no longer on the scene. I don't see the vehicle, but again, I do see MTO trucks there. But again, the on-ramp's closed regardless in any way. So just keep that in mind as you are traveling northbound on Trafalgar, north of Oakville, of course, towards Georgetown, and the 401, just again, the on-ramp to the 401 east is closed for what appears to be ongoing vehicle fire cleanup. Westbound on the 401 overall, it is moving well from Durham to Halton. Express and collectors, not seeing any real delays at this point in time. And then on the eastbound QEW, minor delays through Trafalgar. That's really it. Again, as you make your way through Mississauga, it gets a lot better. Traveling into downtown Toronto, eastbound on the Gardner, there are slowdowns. They kind of persist. They continue. Again, eastbound Gardner approaching Parkside out towards York Bay and Yonge Street. Westbound side of the Gardner, not seeing much of a slowdown right now. But on city streets, it's very slow around Exhibition Place on the lakeshore. Again, it's very, very slow for obvious reasons. So again, if you are traveling around the CNE, just keep that in mind as you are making your way through. Needing an oil change or maintenance check? Drop into Mr. Lou Plus Tires. No appointment needed before you hit the road this summer. Mr. Lou Plus Tires celebrating 50 years. Now with the forecast, Carl Lamb.
6: A pretty tranquil night tonight across the GTA. It's partly to mostly cloudy. Thankfully, not all that humid because it would feel stickier with an overnight low of 16, but it actually feels pretty nice tonight. Then for tomorrow, cooler air gets pushed into the GTA. So we'll have sunshine and a little cloud throughout the day. 22 for the high and then 13 for the low tomorrow night. Then for Labor Day on Monday, it's 24 degrees and sunny conditions. And then we head into Tuesday where things start to get a little cloudier. Tonight's overnight low is 16.
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0: Northfield police say they were called around 8. They've shut down Ogden Avenue south to Lakeshore in the area. You're being asked to avoid it. 18-year-old Jason Sanchez is facing charges after a white Nissan lost control on the road in York yesterday and struck a 37-year-old woman on the sidewalk. She died today in hospital. The Snowbirds will perform tomorrow and Monday at the air show, and then that's it for Toronto until the mid-2030s. The planes are being retired at the end of the season. 680 News Time, 1045. That means it's time for sports. And from Sportsnet 590, The Fan, will pay a visit to J.J. Evison.
1: Dylan, the Blue Jays are finally back above 500. Toronto beat the Royals 4-3, improving to 72-71, and pulling even with Cleveland for the third AL wildcard spot. Jays manager Don Schneider says his team showed some perseverance tonight.
2: Nice to win another series. You know, you quick turnaround and you got to try to win again tomorrow. But love the way we're playing. Love the way we're kind of being resilient. You know, struck first, got punched back in the mouth with two, and stayed on it.
1: For those scoreboard watching to keep tabs on the AL wildcard race, it features Cleveland, Baltimore, and Texas. Framber Valdez shut Cleveland down. The left-hander threw 7 scoreless innings as Detroit beat the Guardians 6-0. The Orioles were blanked by the Red Sox 5-0, and the Rangers fell to the Rays 6-3 in extras. Moving to soccer, Toronto FC fell behind, came back, lost the lead again, and then found one more answer. Derek Etienne Jr. scored in second-half stoppage time to salvage a 4-4 draw with Chicago. And in Canadian Premier League action, Hamilton's Forge FC played Inter Toronto to a 1-1 draw. Moving to college gridiron, it's week one for the NCAA football. Ohio State's Jeremiah Smith wasted no time making a Heisman statement. He caught 8 passes for 151 yards and 2 scores in the first half of the Buckeyes' season opening 56-3 rout of Ball State. Georgia opened its season with a 63-3 demolition of Tennessee State. Gunnar Stockton threw 3 touchdown passes while Nate Frazier ran for 3 more. And Josh Hoover made it quite the first impression as Indiana's new starting quarterback. He threw 4 touchdown passes with just 3 incompletions in a 52-16 win over North Texas. Sports at 15 and 45 pass every hour or anytime at sportsnet.ca.
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7: You're listening to 680 News Radio. Good evening, I'm Lisa Emerald. Scenes of hope in Nepal today as at least 2 people were rescued 10 days after a deadly landslide and flash flood hit the region. Details from ABC's Marcus Moore.
8: Officials said that a woman was rescued at a house, while elsewhere in the region, the Prime Minister's office says a man was pulled out alive from a hydropower tunnel. 500 others are believed to be trapped in various tunnels in the region. Officials say more than 1,300 people were killed and nearly 5,000 remain missing. Since the August 26 disaster, more than 13,000 people have been rescued.
7: Separate operations over the past day have resulted in a Chinese man and woman being pulled out of the mud. Well, officials on Nova Scotia's Cape Breton Island are warning residents to avoid flooded roadways.
9: Environment Canada says very heavy rainfall in the region is expected to continue through much of the weekend, leading to localized flooding. The National Weather Agency says rainfall rates of 20 millimeters an hour are expected in some areas on the island, with up to 200 millimeters expected in total. Cape Breton Regional Municipality says several roads in the Sydney and Glace Bay areas are closed due to flooding. Don Mitchell, The Canadian Press.
7: Yesterday saw a hung jury in the Lindsay Clancy triple murder case. Now there are questions surrounding a possible retrial. The case continues to spark debate about postpartum mental health. ABC's Bernarda Villalona with more.
10: When you're talking about a woman who had history of mental health, who was actually trying to get treatment and was failed from the healthcare system, I think that weighed heavily for the defense. And also she had the support of her ex-husband and the mother-in-law, so that helped in her favor.
7: Clancy was on trial for the strangling deaths of her 3 children back in 2023. And U.S. President Donald Trump has called the ongoing conflict in Iran, quote, small potatoes. ABC's Rachel Scott tells us more.
11: President Trump declaring the conflict with Iran is, quote, small potatoes, defending his vice president, who would not call it a war.
12: Can you explain to the American people, if this is not a war, what exactly is it?
13: Well, I'll tell you what, a lot of people don't call it a war. I call it a military conflict because it's small potatoes for us. It's not a big thing.
11: 18 service members have died in the war the president said would only last 4 to 6 weeks. More than 6 months in, nearly 800 have been wounded.
7: The U.S. and Israel launched joint airstrikes across Iran back in February of this year, sparking the ongoing war. Coming up next, traffic and weather together.
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20: From the 680 News Radio Traffic Center, I'm Justin Pierce. This report is brought to you by Rogers. There's ongoing vehicle fire cleanup in the Halton region. Northbound Trafalgar, the on-ramp to the eastbound 401, all lanes are blocked there. For ongoing, again, vehicle fire cleanup, MTO, they are on scene. Not really causing much of a delay for those traveling through Halton. Eastbound on the Gardiner, there are volume delays as drivers are traveling into downtown Toronto. It starts on the approach to Jamison, out towards York Bay and Yonge Street. 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Now with the forecast, Carl.
21: Well, it doesn't get all that cool for us tonight just because it's partly to mostly cloudy. So that's trapping a little bit of that warmth around the GTA. So an overnight low of 16 degrees. It was clear it would actually be cooler. Then for tomorrow, it's sunny and 22. We'll have a little more cloud through the afternoon, though. And then 13 for the low on Sunday night. Then for Monday, a cool start, but a beautiful afternoon. Sunshine and 24. And then for Tuesday, sun and cloud disturbance.

0: Getting cloudier as we go throughout the day with a high of 24 as the kids head back to school. Tonight's overnight low is 16.
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2: You're listening to 680 News Radio. It's been a rough couple of weeks for the Conservative Party of British Columbia. Following Carrie Lynn Findlay's takeover as leader earlier this summer, there have been questions about if Carrie Lynn Findlay's too far right for British Columbians. Seven Conservative MLAs have decided to sit as independents. Mo Amir is the host of This is Vancouver and discuss the situation on the Big Story podcast.
3: I think what's very evident, though, is that there is certainly a clash in interpersonal relationships. There has certainly been a failure of management from both Carrie Lynn Findlay and her team in terms of keeping this party united, because the policies, even from John Rustad's time, have not fundamentally changed.
2: 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Well, F1 is back in action with qualifying for the Italian Grand Prix. 680's Randall Fairbairn with the story.
4: Mercedes has been the big name team so far on the F1 circuit, winning 8 of the first 12 races. Kimi Antonelli has won 6 and sits atop the driver's standings with a 59-point lead over George Russell and Lewis Hamilton. McLaren's Lando Norris has won the last 2 races coming into qualifying for the Italian Grand Prix, moving to within 81 points of the top spot at the halfway point of the season. In the surprise of the season, Pierre Gasly of Alpine grabs the pole for the Italian Grand Prix, his first ever F1 pole. George Russell will be alongside on the front row, with Oscar Piastri starting third. Ferrari goes 4-5 with Charles Leclerc and Lewis Hamilton. The Italian Grand Prix goes tomorrow at 9 a.m. in Monza, just north of Milan. From the Sports Center, I'm Randolph Fairbairn.
2: And Usher met Usher at Madame Tussauds' Las Vegas location this week when they unveiled his wax figure. Here's his reaction.
5: Wow! Look at that guy! It looks more like me than me.
2: Usher donated his wardrobe from his Vegas residency for the likeness, which took 20 studio artists about 9 months to complete. Usher said he hopes the display gives people who missed the residency a taste of the Las Vegas experience. Coming up next, we'll take a look at the Weekend Business Report.
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0: as the brains within the EV charger. 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That's when the smart amp technology automatically reduces the charging that's going to the vehicle power to stay within the home's available electrical capacity at that point in time.
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7: Right now in St. Catharines, it's 19 degrees, as it is in Hamilton and Burlington. Oshawa a bit warmer at 20, and here 21 with a clear sky. 680 News Time, 11 o'clock.
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7: Good evening to you. It's Saturday, September 5th. I'm Dylan McGuire. Here's what's making news this hour. Metrolinx is reporting an incident west of Exhibition Go. Police are on scene investigating. No word on specifics. A woman's died in hospital today after being struck by a vehicle in York last evening. An 18-year-old has been arrested and charged. They're running out of chances to catch the last of the snowbirds' flight over Toronto. After Monday, the planes will retire. Lots to do this long weekend before we think about work and school on Tuesday. We'll tell you what's available to you ahead.
9: Cosmo Okamoto comes up clutch for the Blue Jays in Kansas City. We've got the updated AL wildcard picture, plus results from the pitch. Sports at 15.
7: 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Traffic and weather together on the ones. Here's Justin Pierce.
10: Well, there's vehicle fire cleanup that is clear. This report, it's brought to you by 407 ETR northbound Trafalgar. The on-ramp to the eastbound 401, it was closed for vehicle fire cleanup. That has since been cleared away by the MTO. All lanes there are now live and, again, no longer causing any real slowdowns for drivers over in Halton region. But it looks like there's now a stalled vehicle farther east. It's over in Peel. It's just east of Dixie. It's in the express, the left lane, I should say. It is blocked with that stalled vehicle. It's in the process of clearing. The vehicle is already hooked up to a tow truck. MTO, they are on scene. So, again, it's not really even causing a delay, but it looks like they are in the process of leaving. Again, that vehicle, the stalled vehicle, that is currently hooked up to a tow truck. Further east now along the 401, there's now construction at Bayview. It looks like it's in the collectors. Two right lanes are blocked for that construction project. Not seeing much of a delay right now. That may change, but again, as of right now, it is moving well. Northbound Bayview and southbound, the on-ramps to the eastbound 401 are closed. Again, it's all construction-related. Same with the exit ramp to Leslie. That shut down as well. Overall, we're not seeing any major delays anywhere else. Maybe except for on the Gardner. On the eastbound side, it's not a major delay, but there are slowdowns as you are traveling into downtown. It is slow just east of Parkside, out towards York Bay and Yonge Street. And then on the northbound DVP, there are more delays too, just north of Eglinton to about north of Lawrence. Again, moving fairly well after that as you are traveling up towards the 401 and the 404. Beat traffic and save with 407 ETR driving offers. 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Now with the forecast, Carlin.
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0: 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Now with the forecast, Carlin.
1: For tonight, it's pretty calm and quiet with partly to mostly cloudy conditions and an overnight low of 16 degrees. Then for tomorrow, some cooler air from up north gets pulled into the GTA. So it's sunny with a few clouds through the afternoon and tomorrow's high 22, but cooling off tomorrow night with a clear sky down to a low of 13. Tonight's overnight low is 16.
2: 21 degrees right now in downtown Toronto with a clear sky. 680 News Time, 11:03. Metrolinx is reporting an incident involving a GO train that shut down service on a portion of the Lakeshore West Line for several hours. Peel Regional Police say they were called to the area of Ogden Avenue and 4th Street just before 7:50 tonight and had it closed, and had closed Ogden to Lakeshore Road until just recently. Roads have just reopened. In a separate statement, Metrolinx says the incident happened west of Long Branch GO. Service along the line has resumed. No word yet on what exactly the incident was. A woman has died today and a teen has been charged after a crash last evening in York. Toronto police say they were called to the Bathurst Street and Lonsmount Drive area just before 5:45 yesterday, where they say a white Nissan had mounted the sidewalk and struck a 37-year-old pedestrian. The woman was rushed to hospital with life-threatening injuries, which she succumbed to earlier today. Investigators say 18-year-old Jason Sanchez lost control of the car and are charging him with dangerous operation of the vehicle causing death. They're still asking anyone with information or footage to come forward. Toronto police are hunting for a driver from a hit-and-run late this morning. That happened in the Queen Street West and Shaw Street area around 11. Paramedics tell 680 News Radio the man was hit and rushed to hospital with life-threatening injuries. He's now considered stable. No information about the car or driver that fled the scene have been released, but anyone with information is being asked to contact investigators. Police are also looking out for a man and woman who are accused of stealing alcohol from a restaurant in the Toronto Islands business area. Authorities say the pair gained entry to the restaurant on Friday, August 28th, around 2:10 in the morning and stole an unspecified amount of alcohol before running away. First suspects described as a man about 25, 6 foot with a medium build, last seen wearing dark pants, a white dress shirt with a black vest and white ball cap. The second suspect described as a woman, also about 25 years old, standing 5'10" with a thin build and long blonde hair. Last seen wearing a black shirt and black shorts. The investigation's ongoing. Anyone with information should contact police. 680 News Time, 11:05. The 77th Canadian International Air Show roared back into the city this Labor Day long weekend, marking the final appearance of the Snowbirds in Toronto until sometime in the 2030s. At the earliest, Snowbirds have performed some 2,700 times in the Tudor Jets since 1971, becoming staples of national events and celebrations. City's Brandon Chogri's down at the CNE and took in the iconic show alongside some excited onlookers.
3: They've dazzled fans for decades in the skies above this city, but now it is time for those iconic CT-114 Tudor Jets to say goodbye as those red and white aircraft are retired at the end of this season. A generation of fans have come out for the Snowbirds' swan songs.
4: A beautiful sight, the F-18s, those are also amazing.
5: It's sad, to be honest, because they're amazing aircraft. I'm going to miss them.
3: The Snowbirds are, of course, the finale at the air show here. They'll be performing again on Sunday and, of course, Labor Day Monday. Their very final performance before these iconic jets are retired will be in November at the Grey Cup. In Toronto, Brandon Chogri, City News.
2: And just like any other long weekend, of course, we'll have quite a few businesses with their doors closed on Monday. 680's Lisa Emerald tells us more about what's open and what's not.
6: Government offices, banks, libraries, post offices, and all LCBOs are on the list for what's closed on Labor Day. 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The CNE will be open for its final day of the season, offering you a thrill, and the Canadian Air Show will take over the skies for its final day this year as well. If you're in need of a shopping spree, Vaughan Mills, Square One, and Eaton Centre will be open on holiday-like hours, while other popular malls like Scarborough Town Centre, Yorkdale, and Dufferin Mall will be closed. There are quite a few city attractions to choose from to keep the family busy. That includes a visit to Canada's Wonderland, Casa Loma, the CN Tower, or Ripley's Aquarium. For a full list of what's open and closed, you can head over to our website, toronto.citynews.ca. 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
2: 680 News Time, 11:07. Toronto police say they have arrested one suspect and are looking for another after vehicles were set on fire outside Liberal MP Salma Zahid's home last week. Lisa Laporte from the Canadian Press brings us the story.
7: Police released surveillance video of the August 27th incident showing a person pouring fuel onto five vehicles.

0: setting two on fire and then abandoning the lit-up gas can in the driveway of the home. They say a third vehicle was also damaged in the fire. Investigators say the 24-year-old suspect was arrested on Sunday and is facing a number of charges, including arson. He's set to appear in court next week. Zahid welcomed the news of the arrest in a statement posted to social media while thanking Toronto police for their work on the case. Lisa Laporte, The Canadian Press, Toronto.
1: 680 News Time, 11:08. A union representing more than 1,000 flight attendants with Jazz Aviation says members have overwhelmingly voted in favor of a strike mandate. The Canadian Flight Attendant Union says 99% of voting members supported a strike mandate after months of bargaining. Union President Marcia Walters says they want members fairly compensated for their work. The flight attendants have been without a contract since January 1st. One Blue Jay rookie continues to shine, and the 680's J.J. Evson tells us it's happening when the Blue Jays need it most.
2: Kazuma Okamoto's first four-hit game in the big leagues came at the exact moment the Blue Jays needed it. The Big O cashed in his first RBI in the top of the third.
3: The 1-1 pitch, and Okamoto rips one to third. It ricochets off the third baseman Rojas into left field, all the way into the corner. Lucas coming around from first to score as the Blue Jays take a 3-2 lead.
2: Then with things all knotted at three in the top of the seventh, Okamoto back at the dish.
3: Can he do it again right here? First pitch swinging, ground ball up the middle. Springer scores, and the Blue Jays lead 4-3.
2: That was Okamoto's second RBI of the night, cashing in the run that proved to be the difference in Toronto's 4-3 win over Kansas City. It's the Blue Jays' third straight series win, and it sees them leapfrog Cleveland for the final AL wildcard spot. J.J. Evison, 680 News Radio.
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1: 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Traffic and weather together on the ones. He's got his eyes on your drive. It's Justin Pierce.
14: Well, there's a stalled vehicle that has cleared. This report, it's brought to you by the Big Apple. East 401, east of Dixie in the Express, the left lane was blocked off with a stalled vehicle. That vehicle has since been towed away. The MTO are gone. The left lane is now live and traffic's moving well. Four drivers traveling through Mississauga farther east along the 401. There is construction happening at Bayview. It's in the collectors. Two right lanes have been removed for it. Not causing much of a delay right now. That may change in the coming moments as I am currently looking at Bayview. I am seeing a minor delay just east, actually, as you are traveling towards Leslie, the exit ramp to it. That's also closed. And if you are traveling along Bayview, no access to the eastbound 401 either. Moving farther east now along the 401, there's now a new stalled vehicle. It looks like this one is just east of Port Union. It's in the Express. It looks like the right lane is blocked off with that stalled vehicle. Again, it looks like the MTO, they are on scene. At this point in time, it's not causing a delay for drivers traveling out of Toronto and into Pickering along the eastbound side of the 401. Moving to the northbound DVP, there are slowdowns right at the 401. It looks like the ramp to the westbound 401, something may be happening there because it's

0: very, very slow for those coming off of the northbound DVP. That ramp to the westbound 401, again, very, very slow. Unclear what's causing that delay. It might be more than just volume, just based on how slow the drive is as you are traveling towards the 401. Moving to Lakeshore, I do want to mention it one more time. Four drivers traveling in and around Exhibition Place, still very, very slow. Again, for obvious reasons, still very busy down by the X. So again, just keep that in mind as you are making your way through. Try the Big Apple's famous apple bread pies made right before your eyes. And now serving the renowned premier bacon sandwich from Carousel Bakery at the St. Lawrence Market. The Big Apple, exit 497 off the 401 or thebigapple.ca. Now with the forecast, Carlin.
1: For tonight, it is partly to mostly cloudy and temperatures will drop down to 16 during the overnight. And then for tomorrow, it is a sunny day. We'll have some clouds in the mix, though. Temperatures up to 22, so that's actually just a little bit below average as well. And then for tomorrow night, cooling off to 13 degrees. So that means in cottage country, we could have some single-digit lows, closer to about 8 to 9 degrees, especially around Barrie, Orillia, and Midland. And then for Monday, it's sunny and 24. Tonight's overnight low is 16.
2: 21 degrees right now in downtown Toronto, 680 News Time, 11:13.
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2: It's 20 degrees right now in downtown Toronto. Good evening. I'm Dylan McGuire. Here are the top stories this hour. Peel Regional Police are on scene after Metrolinx reported an incident involving a train in Mississauga. Police say they got the call around 7:50 this evening. Roads have reopened in the area. Service has resumed along the line. Still no specifics on what exactly the incident was. A 37-year-old woman died in the hospital today after being struck on the sidewalk by an out-of-control white Nissan. 18-year-old Jason Sanchez from the city is facing a dangerous driving causing death charge. If you don't have a plan to get out down to the CNE and watch the air show, you might want to make one after tomorrow and Monday's shows. The snowbirds won't be returning to Toronto skies until the mid-2030s. 680 News Time 11:15 means it's time for sports. And from Sportsnet 590 The Fan, it's JJ Edison.
14: Dylan, Kazuma Okamoto had four hits for the Jays tonight in Kansas City, and the biggest one came late.
15: First pitch swinging, ground ball up the middle. Springer scores. And the Blue Jays lead 4-3. Okamoto 4-for-4 tonight.
14: Eric Smith with the call on Sportsnet 590 The Fan. The Big Oaks' seventh inning single broke the tie in Toronto's 4-3 win over Kansas City, with Toronto now in the final AL wildcard spot. And it's in part thanks to Tigers center fielder Riley Green, who homered twice and recorded four RBI in Detroit's 6-0 win over Cleveland. Elsewhere, Baltimore was blanked by Boston 5-0, and Texas lost in extras to Tampa Bay 6-3. Moving from the diamond to the pitch, Josh Sargent delivered Toronto FC's first hat-trick in more than 2 years. It still took a stoppage time goal from Derek Etienne Jr. to earn a 4-4 draw against Chicago, and Inter Toronto earned a 1-1 draw with Hamilton's Forge FC in Canadian Premier League action. Over to tennis, round three of the women's bracket at the U.S. Open, 13 seed Naomi Osaka of Japan advanced after taking down Elisa Mertens of Belgium in a third set tiebreak fashion. 17 seed Alex Yala of the Philippines had her run at Flushing Meadows come to an end in a defeat to 17 seed Iva Jovic of the U.S. Meanwhile, Canadian Rebecca Marino and doubles partner Luisa Stefani advanced in women's doubles following a straight sets win in the second round earlier this afternoon. Sports at 15 and 45 past every hour or anytime at sportsnet.ca.
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2: This is All News Radio 680 News. I'm John Downs. The Venice Film Festival is underway, seeing representation from the rock and roll world and primetime true crime sector. Oasis brothers Liam and Noel Gallagher supporting their upcoming documentary about their long-hoped-for reunion tour in 2025, and Robert Pattinson promoting his new film Primetime about the reality series To Catch a Predator and its host Chris Hansen at the height of its success on Dateline NBC. Both films will be in theaters in September. Punk rock legends The Sex Pistols kick off their U.S. tour next week. CNN's Rick Damigella has the story in the Hollywood Minute.
3: The Sex Pistols are hitting the U.S. concert trail.
4: We've been having a blast the last couple of years. Really, a complete blast.
3: The band is made up of founding members Steve Jones on guitar, Paul Cook on drums, and Glenn Matlock on bass, with singer Frank Carter out front.
4: He's just a great entertainer. He really knows how to get the crowd going.
3: With over five decades behind them, Jones says Pistols audience members span a big age range.
4: Yeah, a lot of parents bringing their kids, a lot of young people, middle-aged, old farts like us.
3: In Hollywood, I'm Rick Damigella.
2: Canada's wool producers are looking to untangle themselves from the United States.
5: The U.S. has imposed 50% tariffs on greasy wool imports, as well as some finished wool products. Greasy wool is the raw, unwashed product after a sheep is shorn. Canada lacks the large-scale industrial processing of the U.S. and other countries. That means Canadian producers often rely on foreign mills to transform greasy wool into yarn and other products. More and more Canadian producers are now shipping their raw wool to China and the Czech Republic to evade American tariffs. The chair of the Canadian Wool Council says it comes at a time when wool prices are already on the rise. Jason White, The Canadian Press.
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9: From the 680 News Radio Traffic Center, I'm Justin Pierce. This report is brought to you by Cobble Beach Concord Deligons. Eastbound on the 401, there's construction now. It's at Bayview. It's in the collectors. Two right lanes are blocked for that construction project. It is causing a delay on the approach and through Bayview. It looks like the exit ramp to Leslie, that's also closed, again, as a result of construction. Farther east, there's a stalled vehicle. It's just east of Port Union. It's in the express. The right lane's blocked off with that stalled vehicle. It looks like MTO, they are on scene. That vehicle is also in the process of being cleared, but again, not really even causing a delay for drivers traveling through the Durham region. And then westbound on the 401 overall, it is moving well from Durham to Halton in the express and collectors. Don't miss incredible and rare and exotic automobiles at the Cobble Beach Concord Deligans on September 20th. For tickets, visit cobblebeachconcord.com. Now with the forecast, Carl Lynn.
10: Not a lot of humidity for tonight, but still on the milder side with a low of 16 degrees with partly to mostly cloudy conditions. Then for tomorrow, some

0: Cooler air pushes into the GTA, so sunshine with a few clouds in the afternoon with a high of 22 degrees, and then cooling off to 13 tomorrow night. It will be cooler up north. And then for Monday, it's sunshine and 24, and then for back to school on Tuesday, sun and cloud to start. Clouds increase with a high of 24. Rain will come in late Tuesday night. Tonight's overnight low is 16.
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3: This is All News Radio 680 News. I'm John Downs. Ukrainian President Zelensky is set to visit Canada possibly as soon as next week. A non-government source says Zelensky's visit could take place after the funeral of Norway's King Harald, which is set for September 9th in Oslo. Zelensky's trip would come ahead of a Toronto summit later this month focused on the return of Ukrainian children abducted by Russian officials. That event is set to be hosted by Foreign Affairs Minister Anita Anand. Meantime, a U.S. delegation has arrived in Moscow for talks on peace in Ukraine as Russian President Vladimir Putin pauses strikes on Kyiv for 72 hours. Details from ABC's Patrick Revel.
4: President Trump's special envoy Steve Witkoff and his son-in-law Jared Kushner are in Moscow today, again trying to persuade Vladimir Putin to end his war in Ukraine. But there's little expectation that this time will be more successful. Russia has intensified bombing Kyiv since the director of the CIA made a rare trip to Moscow last week, also urging Putin to negotiate. All signs suggest for now that Putin still believes he can win the war by further escalating it. Witkoff and Kushner next may visit Kyiv, which would be the first time they have done so.
3: Ahead of this visit, overnight Russian strikes in Ukraine have killed 5 people at an industrial site. On Friday, a Russian drone hit a key government building in Kyiv. China is replacing jobs with robots, millions of them. CNN's Mike Valerio reports.
5: When you walk through one of China's dark factories, called that because the working robots don't need lights, you see the glow of some of China's most advanced electric vehicles and a vision of the future factory here, now.
6: Which parts of this factory can operate with very little lighting and very few people?
7: The welding shop, where we are now, if we built this, say, 10 years ago, there would have been around 700 people. But after introducing some automation and applications of artificial intelligence, we have fewer than 200 people.
5: Here at Zeekr, a high-end Chinese electric vehicle maker, robots do 100% of the welding. Humans are still needed for a few key tasks, including parts of final assembly, maintenance, and quality control. China now has more than 2 million industrial robots working in its factories, according to the latest data, roughly 5 times America's total. Mike Valeria, CNN, Ningbo, China.
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12: I'm Chris McCusker. It's almost that time again, with kids set to go back to school on Tuesday. But back to school shopping has been a bit different this year, according to a survey from the Boston Consulting Group, where Trap Yates is managing director and partner.
13: 60% of parents are expecting to spend more this year, driven by price. What we're finding is that Canadian parents are not buying more stuff, but they are expecting to spend more on the stuff that they buy. The second thing that we found, which is very aligned to our other consumer spending surveys this year, is that that trend of spending more is stressing Canadian budgets. More than half of Canadian families, particularly in the middle 60% and bottom 20% of earners, told us that back-to-school spending this year does not fit in their household budget, and they're having to dip into savings or debt in order to fund that spending.
12: And this is a bit of a switch, I assume.
13: Yes, it is a fair assumption that the stress of back-to-school shopping on Canadian budgets is more acute this year than normal. And it is reflecting what we're seeing as a broader trend in the economy where, as I said, middle 60 and lower 20% of households in terms of earning potential are finding themselves in a position of taking on more debt or dipping deeper into savings to fund their household budgets more broadly. It's definitely an accelerating trend over the last year.
12: 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And with your weekend business report, I'm Chris McCusker.
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16: Saturday, September 5th, I'm Dylan McGuire. Here's what's making news this hour. There are now just two chances to see the snowbirds in Toronto's skies before they retire until the 2030s. You've got tomorrow and Monday to catch the air show. 2 days and an evening, not much of an evening, 2 days and a half hour really left before it's back to school and work on Tuesday.
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16: Thankfully, there are lots of options to fill your summer fun crunch time. A teen is facing charges and a woman is dead in hospital after a car lost control in York yesterday, striking the pedestrian. Two U.S. envoys have met with Russian President Vladimir Putin today and are now headed to Ukraine as they attempt to restart peace talks.
18: Kazuma Okamoto was the guy tonight for the Blue Jays. We've got your updated AL wildcard picture and results from the pitch. Sports at 45.
16: 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We'll pay a visit to Justin Pierce.
19: Hello. For those traveling out of downtown using westbound Lakeshore, there are delays. This report, it's brought to you by Cabo Beach Concord Delegants. Again, westbound along Lakeshore, there's now a collision just west of Jameson, where kind of the on-ramp is to the westbound Gardner. It's blocking the left lane. Emergency crews are there. It is causing a slowdown as you make your way around Exhibition Place. It's very, very slow on the westbound side of Lakeshore. Again, for obvious reasons, lots of folks are down by the CNE tonight. So again, very, very slow in both directions, east and west. Again, as you are traveling down by the Lakeshore around Exhibition Place. Moving to the eastbound 401, I do want to start in Durham and work backwards on the approach to White's. It looks like in the express, the HOV, the right lane, I should say, was blocked for a stalled vehicle. That has since been cleared away by MTO. So it looks like that right lane is now live. And to be clear, I do want to mention it again. Eastbound 401 approaching White's in the express, the right lane was blocked with a stalled vehicle. It's been cleared. No longer the case. The right lane is now live and traffic's moving well throughout Durham. And now kind of moving backwards here on the eastbound side of the 401. There's construction at Bayview. It's in the collectors. Two right lanes lanes are blocked. It is causing a delay just east of it as you are traveling towards Leslie. Again, the on-ramps from Bayview to the East 401 are also closed. It's all construction-related, and same with the exit ramp to Leslie. That's blocked off as well, again, for

0: construction moving to the northbound side of the 427. There were delays through Burnhamthorpe. It was fairly brief. It's no longer there. But again, it's moving well now through Burnhamthorpe in the express as you are traveling up towards the 401 in Pearson. And then there are delays in Brampton, of course. Northbound 410, just north of Steeles through the bottleneck at Queen. Don't miss incredible and rare and exotic automobiles at the Cobble Beach Concours d'Elegance on September 20th. For tickets, visit cobblebeachconcours.com. Now with the forecast, Carlin.
1: A really quiet night tonight across the GTA. Temperatures will drop down to an overnight low of 16 degrees with partly to mostly cloudy conditions. Really not all that windy either. Then for tomorrow, it is a cooler day with sunshine and high of 22 degrees. We'll have some more clouds through the afternoon, though. And then tomorrow night, it's a clear sky cooling off to a low of 13. Tonight's overnight low is 16.
2: Right now in downtown Toronto, 20 degrees with a clear sky. 680 News Time, 11:33. The Snowbirds took one of their final flights today over Toronto until at least the 2030s. The nine-jet aerobatic team performed high-flying stunts at the Canadian International Air Show and will do the same tomorrow and on the holiday Monday before being grounded at the end of the 2026 season. City's Brendan Chogri is down at the lakeshore talking to some nostalgic onlookers.
3: It's a historic moment here at the Canadian International Air Show. The Snowbirds taking to the skies for one of their very final performances here in Toronto at the CNE. They've dazzled fans for decades in the skies above the city, but now it is time for those iconic CT-114 Tudor jets to say goodbye as those red and white aircraft are retired at the end of this season, and generations of fans have come out for the Snowbirds' swan song.
4: The Tudor's going over. It's a beautiful sight.
5: And they're beautiful, and I'm going to miss them.
3: The Snowbirds are, of course, the finale at the air show here. They'll be performing again on Sunday and, of course, Labor Day Monday. Their very final performance before these iconic jets are retired will be in November at the Grey Cup. In Toronto, Brandon Chogri, City News.
2: And whether you plan to watch that air show, hop on a ride, or eat something crazy, transit's likely your best option to get down to the CNE. The TTC's Zara Shirazi has the details.
6: We have more service added to routes going to the X, like the 509 Harbourfront from Union, 511 Bathurst from Bathurst, and the 929 and 929 Dufferin Express from Wilson. There's also an express bus going right from Dufferin Station to the X. And on top of all of this, there are no subway closures this weekend, making the TTC the fastest and most affordable way to get around the city. That's it from Transit Control. Safe travels.
2: Away from the CNE and the air show, you've got the next 2 days to squeeze in some other last bits of summer fun before you have to head back to school or work next week. And there's lots going on in the city to help with just that this long weekend. Canada's Wonderland, the Hockey Hall of Fame, Toronto Zoo, and the AGO are staying open for you and every other guest, of course, all long weekend. Of course, the CNE continues with lots to do along with those final air shows. But if your long weekend plan is mostly scrambling around to get some last-minute back-to-school stuff or a new first-day outfit, you're still in luck. Malls like the Eaton Centre Square One, Vaughan Mills, and Upper Canada Mall will be open on holiday hours, so will some beer stores. But there are some closures as well. All LCBOs, banks, government offices, library branches, and postal services won't be open. For a full list, you can head to toronto.citynews.ca. 680 News Time, 11:36. A crash you first heard about here last evening has ended in tragedy with the pedestrian struck succumbing to her injuries. Toronto police say they first responded to the call at Bathurst Street and Lonsmount Drive just before 5:45 last evening in York. They say an 18-year-old driving a white Nissan Pathfinder northbound on Bathurst lost control of the vehicle and struck a 37-year-old woman on the sidewalk who was rushed to hospital where she died today. Investigators are now charging the 18-year-old driver, Jason Sanchez, from the city with dangerous operation causing death. They are still asking anyone with information or footage to contact them. Toronto police also on the hunt for a driver from a hit-and-run that left a pedestrian with life-threatening injuries. It happened around 11 this morning in the area of Queen Street West and Shaw Street. Paramedics telling 680 News Radio they rushed a man to hospital and that he has since stabilized. We have no word yet of any description of the suspect or their vehicle from police, but anyone with information is asked to come forward. Russian President Vladimir Putin has met with U.S. envoys Steve Witkoff and Jared Kushner at the Kremlin. The talks today were aimed at reviving a stalled push to end Russia's full-scale invasion of Ukraine. The Kremlin has ordered a three-day halt on strikes against Kyiv that starts at midnight. Ukrainian President Volodymyr Zelensky said that Ukraine is prepared to halt strikes.

0: strikes on Moscow until Monday as well. The visit from U.S. envoys comes amid escalating aerial attacks. Recent Russian strikes have killed 8 people in Ukraine, with Ukraine's air defenses shooting down or suppressing more than 120 drones. Witkoff and Kushner will visit the Ukrainian capital of Kyiv tomorrow. 680 News Time, 11:38. Game 2 in Kansas City was another Blue Jays game where the baton needed to be handed from pitcher to pitcher. And as 680's J.J. Evison tells us, the relay was successful.
1: 4 batters into the bottom of the first, Kansas City had already pushed across 2 runs, and Max Scherzer still hadn't recorded an out. But the veteran settled in, working 5 2/3 before turning things over to the bullpen. Mason Fluharty followed with a hitless inning and 2 strikeouts to earn the win before Tyler Rogers worked a scoreless 8th. Then Louis Varland took care of the 9th, just 13 pitches for his 33rd save of the season. Toronto took another series with the 4-3 win and keeps the October push moving. J.J. Evison, 680 News Radio.
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2: The 2027 Kia Seltos takes the small SUV formula and gives it a decidedly upscale twist, especially in the X-Line trim. 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
0: 680 News Time, 11:41, with Rogers Xfinity Internet. Traffic and weather together on the ones. Here's Justin Pierce.
6: Well, it looks like there's construction that's causing minor delays now. This report, it's brought to you by Subaru. East 401 east of Bayview in the collectors. 2 right lanes are currently blocked. It's for a construction project. It is causing a slowdown on the approach and through it. Again, as you are making your way towards Leslie, it gets a little bit better, but the exit ramp to Leslie, that's also closed. And I do want to mention, if you are traveling along Bayview, no access to the eastbound 401 either. Those on-ramps are shut down for repairs. Westbound 401 overall, it is moving well from Durham to Halton. Express and collectors not seeing any slowdowns at this point in time. It looks really good. It's moving well as you are traveling through the GTA on the westbound 401. And then on the northbound side of the DVP, there's a minor slowdown just north of Don Mills up to Eglinton. Again, that's really it. Looks really good through Lawrence and York Mills and the 401 and the 404 as you are traveling northbound on the DVP. It also looks like on the Gardiner, there are delays on both sides. On the eastbound side first, as drivers are traveling into downtown, it is slow on the approach to both Bathurst out towards Spadina. And then on the westbound side of the Gardiner, more delays approaching Bathurst out towards Jameson. Very, very slow at this point in time. Moving to city streets, still significant slowdowns are happening

0: in and around Exhibition Place. Again, for obvious reasons, lots down by the CNE right now. We are seeing slowdowns in both directions, but for those traveling westbound on Lakeshore, it looks like just west of Jameson, right where the on-ramp is to the Gardner, the left lane's blocked off, 4-way collision. Emergency crews are on the scene, and again, that's what's adding to the delays. 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Now with the forecast, Carl Lamb.
1: A pretty tranquil night tonight across the GTA. It's partly to mostly cloudy. Thankfully, not all that humid because it would feel stickier with an overnight low of 16, but it actually feels pretty nice tonight. Then for tomorrow, cooler air gets pushed into the GTA, so we'll have sunshine and a little cloud throughout the day. 22 for the high, and then 13 for the low tomorrow night. Then for Labor Day on Monday, it's 24 degrees and sunny conditions, and then we head into Tuesday where things start to get a little cloudier. Tonight's overnight low is 16.
2: 20 degrees right now in downtown Toronto. 680 News Time, 1143.
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0: Detroit, and now Toronto have moved into the final American League wildcard position. So not only did the Jays gain ground on the team ahead of them, they also created separation with the teams chasing them. The Orioles fell to the Red Sox 5-0, and the Rangers were knocked back a half game with a 6-3 loss to the Rays. Moving to soccer and MLS action, Toronto FC took on Chicago Fire FC in a high-scoring affair. A 4-4 draw sees both sides earn points in the standings. In the CPL, Inter Toronto drew Forge FC 1-1 in Hamilton. Meanwhile, Saturday of Week 3 in the English Premier League turned in plenty of great storylines. Hull are back in the Premier League and apparently skipped the adjustment period. A 0-0 draw with Villa keeps them unbeaten and second in the table. And Manchester City needed only one goal. Naturally, Erling Haaland supplied it. City beat Coventry 1-0 for a third straight victory. Sports at 15 and 45 past every hour or anytime at sportsnet.ca.
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4: You're listening to 680 News Radio. Good evening. I'm Lisa Emerall. Scenes of hope in Nepal today as at least two people were rescued 10 days after a deadly landslide and flash flood hit the region. Details from ABC's Marcus Moore.
5: Officials said that a woman was rescued at a house, while elsewhere in the region, the Prime Minister's office says a man was pulled out alive from a hydropower tunnel. 500 others are believed to be trapped in various tunnels in the region. Officials say more than 1,300 people were killed and nearly 5,000 remain missing. Since the August 26 disaster, more than 13,000 people have been rescued.
4: Separate operations over the past day have resulted in a Chinese man and woman being pulled out of the mud. Well, officials on Nova Scotia's Cape Breton Island are warning residents to avoid flooded roadways.
6: Environment Canada says very heavy rainfall in the region is expected to continue through much of the weekend, leading to localized flooding. The National Weather Agency says rainfall rates of 20 millimeters an hour are expected in some areas on the island, with up to 200 millimeters expected in total. Cape Breton Regional Municipality says several roads in the Sydney and Glace Bay areas are closed due to flooding. Don Mitchell, The Canadian Press.
4: Yesterday saw a hung jury in the Lindsay Clancy triple murder case. Now there are questions surrounding a possible retrial. The case continues to spark debate about postpartum mental health. ABC's Bernarda Villalona with more.
7: When you're talking about a woman who had history of mental health, who was actually trying to get treatment and was failed from the healthcare system, I think that weighed heavily for the defense. And also she had the support of her ex-husband and the mother-in-law, so that helped in her favor.
4: Clancy was on trial for the strangling deaths of her three children back in 2023. And U.S. President Donald Trump has called the ongoing conflict in Iran, quote, small potatoes. ABC's Rachel Scott tells us more.
8: President Trump declaring the conflict with Iran is, quote, small potatoes, defending his vice president, who would not call it a war.
9: Can you explain to the American people, if this is not a war, what exactly is it?
10: Well, I'll tell you what, a lot of people don't call it a war. I call it a military conflict because it's small potatoes for us. It's not a big thing.
8: 18 service members have died in the war the president said would only last 4 to 6 weeks. More than 6 months in, nearly 800 have been wounded.
4: The U.S. and Israel launched joint airstrikes across Iran back in February of this year, sparking the ongoing war. Coming up next, traffic and weather together.
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4: From the 680 News Radio Traffic Center, I'm Justin Pierce. 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Eastbound on the 401, there's construction just east of Bayview. It's in the collectors. Two right lanes are blocked for that construction project. At this point, it is causing a little bit of a slowdown through there. If you are traveling along Bayview, no access to the eastbound 401 either. Again, those on-ramps are closed for construction. Same with the exit ramp to Leslie. Farther east, there's a stalled vehicle that has cleared on the approach to White's Road. It looks like in the express, the right lane was blocked off with that stalled vehicle. No longer the case. That's been cleared by MTO. Traffic's moving fairly well now as you are traveling throughout Pickering and beyond. And then on the westbound side of the 401, it is moving really well as you are traveling from Durham to Halton in the express and collectors. And then on city streets, there are delays on the lakeshore in and around Exhibition Place. Very, very busy on this Saturday night. Of course, the C&E, it's going on and lots of folks are down there. So again, just keep that in mind and proceed with caution wherever you're traveling in and around the exhibition. Take on Lobster Mountain, the 2-pound plus tower of tender lobster at Jumbo Lobster Clubhouse and Fishman Lobster Clubhouse. Savor the height of seafood dining in Richmond Hill and Scarborough. Now with the forecast, Carl Lamb.
5: Well, it doesn't get all that cool for us tonight just because it's partly to mostly cloudy. So that's trapping a little bit of that warmth around the GTA. So an overnight low of 16 degrees. If it was clear, it would actually be cooler. Then for tomorrow, it's sunny and 22. We'll have a little more cloud through the afternoon, though. And then 13 for the low on Sunday night. Then for Monday, a cool start, but a beautiful afternoon. Sunshine and 24. And then for Tuesday, sun and cloud to start, getting cloudier as we go throughout the day with a high of 24 as the kids head back to school. Tonight's overnight low is 16.
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10: You're listening to 680 News Radio. It's been a rough couple of weeks for the Conservative Party of British Columbia. Following Carrie Lynn Findlay's takeover as leader earlier this summer, there have been questions about if Carrie Lynn Findlay's too far right for British Columbians. Seven Conservative MLAs have decided to sit as independents. Mo Amir is the host of This is Vancouver and discussed the situation on the Big Story podcast.
11: I think what's very evident, though, is that there is certainly a clash in interpersonal relationships. There has certainly been a failure of management from both Carrie Lynn Findlay and her team in terms of keeping this party united, because the policies, even from John Rustad's time, have not fundamentally changed.
10: You can listen to the entire conversation wherever you get your podcasts. Well, F1 is back in action with qualifying for the Italian Grand Prix. 680's Randall Fairbairn with the story.
12: Mercedes has been the big name team so far on the F1 circuit, winning 8 of the first 12 races. Kimi Antonelli has won 6 and sits atop the driver's standings with a 59-point lead over George Russell and Lewis Hamilton. McLaren's Lando Norris has won the last 2 races coming into qualifying for the Italian Grand Prix, moving to within 81 points of the top spot at the halfway point of the season. In the surprise of the season, Pierre Gasly of Alpine grabs the pole for the Italian Grand Prix, his first ever F1 pole. George Russell will be alongside on the front row with Oscar Piastri starting third. Ferrari goes 4-5 with Charles Leclerc and Lewis Hamilton. The Italian Grand Prix goes tomorrow at 9 a.m. in Monza, just north of Milan. From the Sports Center, I'm Randolph Fairbanks.

0: Aaron.
1: And Usher met Usher at Madame Tussauds Las Vegas location this week when they unveiled his wax figure. Here's his reaction.
2: Wow! Look at that guy! It looks more like me than me.
1: Usher donated his wardrobe from his Vegas residency for the likeness, which took 20 studio artists about 9 months to complete. Usher said he hopes the display gives people who missed the residency a taste of the Las Vegas experience. Coming up next, we'll take a look at the Weekend Business Report.
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5: Unlike Apple, Canada's job market has been outperforming for much of the year, at least until August, with Stats Canada reporting a drop of 42,000 jobs for the month. That snapped a four-month winning streak and gave back just over half the jobs that were gained in July. Doug Porter is the chief economist at the Bank of Montreal.
6: Keep in mind that Canada had seen a number of surprisingly strong job numbers leading up to this. I think it showed that the economy was not as strong as had been indicated earlier in the summer. They would not read too much into any one month. You know, having said that, it's no question a soft report. We saw declines in all the major provinces, all the ones that are going to be affected by the new round of U.S. tariffs.
5: The services sector led the bulk of jobs lost last month. Manufacturing defied expectations, adding more than 20,000.
6: One possible explanation of why manufacturing was strong, we could have seen firms ramping up activity ahead of the possibility of new U.S. tariffs and, you know, getting items across the border before those tariffs went into effect.
5: And after the Bank of Canada had raised some expectations of a policy shift due to rising inflation?
6: Yeah, markets slightly knocked down the chances of Bank of Canada rate hikes, and I think that's appropriate. Whether it was the drop in jobs or the big slowdown we saw in wages reported in this reading as well. Over the last year, average hourly wages have only gone up 2%. That's actually less than inflation. The Bank of Canada did, you know, suggest that the recovery is broadening. Well, this report says that's not obvious.
5: That's Doug Porter, chief economist at the Bank of Montreal, with your Weekend Business Report. I'm Mike Eppel.
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12: Good morning. This is Sunday, September 6th. I'm Logan Libiak. Here's what's making news right now. An 18-year-old Toronto driver has been charged by police after losing control of a vehicle that struck and killed a woman in Midtown Friday evening. U.S. officials are in Ukraine today looking to work out a deal to end the Russian invasion of the country following a meeting with Putin on Saturday. If you're headed to the CNE today, it'll be one of your final chances to see the snow.

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1: A Toronto restaurant has been shortlisted for a prestigious International Design Award. 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
2: The Blue Jays have a winning record and sit in a playoff position. A pair of draws for Toronto teams on the pitch and a tennis update from the U.S. Open. Sports at 15.
0: 680 News Time, 12:01. 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Traffic and weather together on the ones. We say good morning to Ben Howes.
3: Good morning, Logan. This report's brought to you by Ontario One Call. It is a smooth drive out there on your major routes. No delays on the highways to speak of. Got a few issues to be aware of, though, on the eastbound 401. So at Bayview and the collectors, you're going to find two right lanes blocked off for construction. And the Bayview ramps to the eastbound 401 have been closed off also for construction. You're also going to find the ramp to Leslie closed off for that same reason. Other than that, there's some long-term construction to be aware of. So on the eastbound QEW, the northbound Dorval Drive ramp of the eastbound QEW is closed off. That's going to be closed off until October. And then east of Dorval, they're doing some lane realignment until the end of the year. On the northbound 404 north of Bloomington, you're going to find a left lane blocked off for some construction. That's going to be in place for just a little while longer. It's scheduled to lift on September 8th. And then on the westbound Gardner, the Park Lawn ramp to the westbound Gardner is going to be closed until December. No matter if it's a tree, fence, pool, or deck, always click before you dig. It's free and it's the law. Visit OntarioOneCall.ca. Your next report is coming up in less than 10 minutes. And now with the forecast. Here is meteorologist Carl Lamb.
4: It is going to be cooler today across the GTA for the middle of the long weekend. So temperatures getting up to 22 degrees. A good amount of sunshine as we go through the day too. And then for tonight under a clear sky, we will cool down to an overnight low of 13. But it will be cooler up in cottage country. Your high for today is 22.
0: Right now in downtown Toronto, it's 20 degrees under a clear sky. 680 News Time, 12:03. A Friday evening crash has ended in tragedy, with the pedestrian struck succumbing to her injuries Saturday. Toronto police say they first responded to the call at Bathurst Street and Lonsmount Drive just before 5:45 Friday evening in York. They say an 18-year-old driver driving a white Nissan Pathfinder northbound on Bathurst lost control of the vehicle and struck a 37-year-old woman on the sidewalk who was rushed to hospital where she died. Investigators are now charging the driver, Jason Sanchez, from the city with dangerous operation causing death. They're still asking anyone with information or footage to contact them. U.S. envoys Steve Witkoff and Jared Kushner were in Russia Saturday. The two are hoping to work out a deal between the Russians and Ukraine. Russian President Vladimir Putin ordered a 72-hour pause in strikes on Kyiv ahead of a visit to the Ukrainian capital today. ABC's Marcus Moore has the details on a recent claim from Ukrainian leader Volodymyr Zelensky.
5: Zelensky saying that the two airports that Kushner and Witkoff could be using to travel to Ukraine were struck overnight in what Zelensky called a deliberate and targeted attack. Now, President Zelensky said that Ukraine would, quote, ensure the normal functioning of Russian airspace so that the negotiators can arrive safely, he said, and he pledged that there will be no more airstrikes from our side. And he called on Russia to do the same. The word from Russia is that Putin ordered the country's military to pause airstrikes on Kyiv for 3 days starting at midnight.
0: The envoy's trip comes as both sides recently escalated aerial attacks, including drone strikes. Today marks one of the final flights in the city for a Canadian staple. The Snowbirds' current fleet will take part in the Canadian International Air Show at the CNE today and tomorrow. City's Brandon Shogri brings us the details of why the planes will be taking an extended break from the skies.
6: The Canadian institution have dazzled fans for decades in the skies above Toronto, but these will be their last performances here in the city in their original CT-114 Tudors. Those red and white jets will be retired at the end of the season, and generations of fans have come out for the Snowbird swan song.
7: So emotional, you know. My dad grew up watching the Snowbirds. I grew up watching the Snowbirds, and now it's over. It's gonna be a sad one. The next one isn't gonna be the same.
0: The final flight before retirement for the Jets is set to take place at the Grey Cup in Calgary in November. The Snowbirds will return sometime in the 2030s in new CT-157 Siskin models. 680 News Time, 12:05. A Toronto restaurant is up for a very prestigious Global Design Award. The International Design and Architecture Awards are hosted by Design et al. et al.

0: an interior design magazine out of the UK. 680's Phil Martino with more from the woman who designed Blue Bovine.
1: Blue Bovine in Union Station is a finalist in the Global Best Restaurant Design category by the International Design Awards Design et al. Nadia DiDonato is the designer. She says its architectural charm is primarily dictated by Union Station.
2: It has such appeal because it's got so much historical value. I took from that and went on the vein of a lot of metals, ornateness. So the inspiration came from pretty much an old, what would be an old clock in the station. And we mimicked it across the entire space. So the ceiling is really the charm of the entire restaurant. And then we built from there.
1: The voting deadline is Wednesday at noon. The awards will be handed out Friday in London, England. You can get more information at thedesignawards.co.uk. 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
0: 680 News Time, 12:07. Police are on the hunt for a man and woman who are accused of stealing alcohol from a restaurant in the Toronto Islands business area. Authorities say the pair gained entry into the restaurant on Friday, August 28th, around 2:10 in the morning, and stole an unspecified amount of alcohol before running away. The first suspect is described as a man about 25 years old, 6 foot, with a medium build, last seen wearing dark pants, a white dress shirt with a black vest, and a white ball cap. The second suspect is described as a woman, also about 25 years old, standing 5'10" with a thin build and long blonde hair. She was last seen wearing a black shirt and black shorts. The investigation is ongoing, and anyone with information should contact police. Heading stateside to the U.S. Open now, where tennis world number one Arina Sabalenka had to handle an unusual interruption during her third round match on Friday, stopping play to alert the umpire to a strong smell of cannabis on the court. She spoke on the matter following her match.
3: I was like, guys, you can do whatever, you can smoke whatever, you can relax as much as you can, but please do not do it around the tennis courts. It's a bit tricky to handle that smell while you're trying to compete at your best.
0: The smell of cannabis is said to be a familiar, if unwelcome, feature at Flushing Meadows, with players having complained about it in the past. While smoking is not permitted inside the grounds, recreational cannabis is legal for adults over 21 in New York. 680 News Time, 12:08. Toronto FC's latest comeback had just about everything. 8 goals, a hat trick, a superstar debut, and one final twist in stoppage time. 680's JJ Evison has the game story.
4: Josh Sargent was the centerpiece for Toronto, scoring 3 times for the first hat trick of his MLS career and the club's first since 2024. But even that wasn't enough to keep TFC in front. Chicago answered with 2 goals from Marin Haile Selassie, an own goal, and Robert Lewandowski's first professional goal on Canadian soil to take a 4-3 lead. Then with Toronto running out of time, Derek Etienne Jr. struck 2 minutes into stoppage time to steal a point. It was messy, chaotic, and at times completely out of control. But for a Toronto side that keeps finding ways back into games, it was also familiar. The 4-4 draw sees both sides collect points in the standings. JJ Evison, 680 News Radio.
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0: 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Enpro says the price went up 3 cents at midnight, rising to $1.86.9 a liter at most GTA stations. A check on traffic and weather together on the ones coming up next. 680 News Time, 12:10.
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4: 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Time for Rogers Xfinity Internet. Traffic and weather together on the ones. Here's Ben Howes.
5: Thank you, Logan. It's a pretty smooth drive out there on your major routes. When it comes to the highways, anyways, we do have a major slowdown on the lakeshore, though. Looks like a parking lot in both directions from about Spadina to Jamison. So avoid that area if you can. I suspect this is exhibition related, but there is actually a collision on the lakeshore on the westbound lakeshore just past Jamison. A left lane has been blocked off by a collision. So just keep that in mind as you make your way through that area. Avoid the lakeshore if at all possible. There are some delays elsewhere on your major, or not delays, I should say, but some issues on the eastbound 401, including a new one at Weston in the collectors. A left lane's blocked off by a stalled vehicle. Continuing east on the 401 at Bayview in the collectors, two right lanes are blocked for construction. And the Bayview ramps to the eastbound 401 have been taken up for that same reason. You're also going to find the ramp to Leslie closed for some overnight road work. This report's brought to you by The Big Apple. The Big Apple is so much more than a great rest stop with fun, free activities like mini putt, a children's carousel, petting zoo, and more. The Big Apple, exit 497 off the 401 or thebigapple.ca. Your next report's in less than 10 minutes. Now with the forecast, here is meteorologist Carl Lamb.
6: It's going to be a nice day, but it is cooler across the GTA for today with lots of sunshine and a few clouds through the afternoon. Temperatures getting up to a high of 22 degrees. And then for tonight, cooling off quite a bit, down to a low of 13 degrees. And then for Monday, it is another stunning day. We'll have plenty of sunshine, temperatures up to 24, and then down to 15 on Monday night. Your high for today is 22.
4: Right now in downtown Toronto, it's 20 degrees under a clear sky. 680 News Time, 12:13 in 60 seconds. We'll look back at the top stories this hour and send it over to JJ Evison in the Sports Center.
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4: It's 20 degrees in downtown Toronto right now under a clear sky. Good morning, I'm Logan Libiak. Here are the top stories this hour. Toronto police have charged an 18-year-old driver after he struck and killed a pedestrian in Midtown Friday evening. The woman succumbed to her injuries in hospital Saturday, and Jason Sanchez of Toronto now stands charged with dangerous operation causing death. And a meeting is set to take place today in Kyiv between a U.S. special envoy and Ukrainian President Volodymyr Zelensky. The envoy was in Russia Saturday, meeting with Russian President Vladimir Putin as they try to restart peace talks in the four-year-long conflict. And today is one of your last chances to see the iconic snowbird soaring over the Toronto skyline. The fleet will be taking part in the Canadian International Air Show at the CNE today and tomorrow, marking their final flights in the city before retirement. 680 News Time, 12:15. Now it's time for sports. From Sportsnet 590, The Fan, here's J.J. Evison.
24: Well, it was Good Friday, April 3rd of this year, when the Jays last had a winning record. And last night, Jays fans should consider a good Saturday. Louis Varland secured his 33rd save of the season as Toronto held off Kansas City 4-3 the final. Jays manager John Schneider spoke on the pulse of the club after Saturday night's win.
25: It's always fun to come to the ballpark with this group, but it's nice to win. It's nice to get on a little bit of

0: a role, and you know, I think right now we come to the park really expecting to win and not really budging from that. So that part feels good.
1: Combined Toronto's win with Detroit taking care of Cleveland 6-0, and the Jays are officially in the final AL wildcard spot. Not only did Toronto gain ground on the team ahead of them, they are also creating distance between the teams directly behind them. Baltimore dropped a 5-0 decision to Boston, and Texas fell to Tampa Bay 6-3 in extra innings. Moving to the pitch, Toronto FC was eyeing a playoff spot as they hosted Chicago Fire FC. Josh Sargent had a hat trick. Derek Etienne Jr. had the rescue mission, and Toronto walked away with a point after a 4-4 thriller. In Canadian Premier League action, Inter Toronto drew Forge FC 1-1 in Hamilton. Moving to tennis, checking in on the women's bracket at the U.S. Open, 13 seed Naomi Osaka survived two medical timeouts against 23 seed Elisa Mertens of Belgium to advance 6-3, 3-6, 7-5, and 17 seed Alex Ayala of the Philippines fell to 14 seed Iva Jovic of the U.S. 5-7, 6-3, 5-7. Sports at 15 and 45 past every hour or anytime at sportsnet.ca.
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8: Good morning. You're listening to 680 News Radio. I'm Dylan McGuire. Two researchers are suggesting that Canada should focus on creating better conditions on the ground for its success before actively recognizing a Palestinian state. David Augustine from the Canadian Press has the story.
9: In September 2025, Prime Minister Mark Carney said Canada was officially recognizing the state of Palestine, saying to reporters it was predicated on the Palestinian Authority's commitment to much-needed reform. University of Ottawa human rights researcher Jeremy Wildman says Canadian politicians should focus on Israel's disproportionate power over Palestinians instead of Palestinian reform. Meanwhile, York University Osgoode Law professor Heidi Matthews believes Canada's focus on reforms could be understood as an attempt to create facts on the ground supporting Palestinian self-governance. From the Canadian Press, I'm David Augustine.
8: Scenes of hope in Nepal yesterday as at least 2 people were rescued 10 days after a deadly landslide and flash flood hit the region. Details from ABC's Marcus Moore.
10: Officials said that a woman was rescued at a house, while elsewhere in the region, the Prime Minister's office says a man was pulled out alive from a hydropower tunnel. 500 others are believed to be trapped in various tunnels in the region. Officials say more than 1,300 people were killed and nearly 5,000 remain missing. Since the August 26 disaster, more than 13,000 people have been rescued.
8: Separate operations over the past day have resulted in a Chinese man and a woman being pulled out of the mud. A mistrial was declared Friday in the Massachusetts trial of Lindsay Clancy, accused of killing her children after a jury became deadlocked. Julie Walker from the Associated Press tells us what happens next.
11: Friday's mistrial in the case of Lindsay Clancy, the Massachusetts mother accused of murdering her 3 children, leaves the case unresolved. In the end, the decision seemed to surprise no one in the courtroom.
12: I'm going to declare a mistrial.
11: Neither Clancy nor her family showed emotion as the judge announced the trial was ending without a resolution because jurors, after 7 days of deliberations, remained deadlocked. Her lawyer, Kevin Reddington, said he believes she would have been acquitted if not for a juror who was the subject of a dispute over whether the judge's instructions were being followed.
13: They know that they were robbed by one man, for whatever his agenda was, who stole 7 weeks of the life of these other jurors.
11: Plymouth County DA Timothy Cruz said there would not be an immediate decision about a second trial and public opinion would not be a factor. Clancy remains charged with murder and is expected to stay at a psychiatric hospital until her case is resolved. I'm Julie Walker.
8: A union representing more than 1,000 flight attendants with Jazz Aviation says members have overwhelmingly voted in favor of a strike mandate. The Canadian Flight Attendant Union says 99% of voting members supported a strike mandate after months of bargaining. Union President Marsha Walters says they want members fairly compensated for their work. The flight attendants

0: 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Let's go to The X, August 21st to September 7th. With less than 20 games left in the regular season, the push to the playoffs ramps up as the Jays battle the Royals looking for a big win.
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5: From the 680 News Radio Traffic Center, I'm Ben Howes. 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All right, well, we've got a collision on the northbound DVP at Bayview Bloor. Looks like it has got a right lane blocked off at the moment. Traffic is moving pretty well past there, so not really causing too much of a delay at this point, but it will cause you a bit of a slowdown as you make your way through that area. Elsewhere on your major routes, on the westbound 401, the southbound Yonge Ramp to the westbound 401 has been closed off by a stalled vehicle. Then on the eastbound 401 at Weston in the collectors, a left lane's blocked off by a stalled vehicle. Continuing east on the 401 at Bayview in the collectors, two right lanes are blocked off, and the Bayview ramps to the eastbound 401 are closed off for construction as well. And then the ramp to Leslie has been taken out also to allow for construction. On City Street, still a very slow drive on Lakeshore Boulevard in both directions between Jameson and Spadina. 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Now with the forecast, here's Meteor Meteorologist Carl Lamb.
6: There's some lower humidity today across the GTA, and temperatures are just slightly below average, too. So 22 is the high, and a good amount of sunshine throughout the day, a little cloud in the afternoon. Then tonight, cooling off to 13. That's for areas closer to the downtown core, but up north, we'll get cooler for sure. Then for Monday, Labor Day, it's sunshine and 24 degrees, down to 15 on Monday night. Then for Tuesday, sun and cloud to start getting cloudier as we go throughout the day with a high of 24. Your high for today is 22. What?

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2: You're listening to All News Radio. I'm Dylan McGuire. Should Americans be worried about U.S. Senator Mitch McConnell? He hasn't been seen by the public in about 3 months. The last in-person sighting was in Washington, D.C. in mid-June before the bizarre proof-of-life photo from a rehab center in mid-July. New York Times chief Washington correspondent Carl Hulse joins the Big Story podcast to talk about the reaction to McConnell being MIA.
3: The Democrats in Kentucky are demanding that he show himself. The governor there is being talked about as a presidential candidate, and this was a way to sort of inject himself into it. Republicans in the state are like, Mitch McConnell has delivered for us for decades and decades. Now there's going to be a new senator come January. We hope he's feeling better. We'd like to know what's wrong with him. But, you know, Mitch is going to Mitch. And that's just the way it's worked so far.
2: 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F1 is back in action with qualifying for the Italian Grand Prix. 680's Randolph Fairbairn with the story.
4: Mercedes has been the big name team so far on the F1 circuit, winning 8 of the first 12 races. Kimi Antonelli has won 6 and sits atop the driver's standings with a 59-point lead over George Russell and Lewis Hamilton. McLaren's Lando Norris has won the last 2 races coming into qualifying for the Italian Grand Prix, moving to within 81 points of the top spot at the halfway point of the season. In the surprise of the season, Pierre Gasly of Alpine grabs the pole for the Italian Grand Prix, his first ever F1 pole. George Russell will be alongside on the front row, with Oscar Piastri starting third. Ferrari goes 4-5 with Charles Leclerc and Lewis Hamilton. The Italian Grand Prix goes at 9 a.m. in Monza, just north of Milan. From the Sports Center, I'm Randolph Fairbairn.
2: And it's now time for the weekly construction wrap-up, where 680's Jordan Kerr takes a look at some of the new roadwork projects around the GTA.
5: Evening and overnight construction will be continuing on Overly Boulevard, east of Millwood and east York. There'll be rounds of lane closures between 7 p.m. and 5 a.m. nightly as crews get ready for more Ontario Line construction. Carleton has been reopened between Church

0: and Yonge, but westbound College remains closed from Yonge to Bay, and eastbound is down to a single lane. That's for ongoing track and water main replacement running until December. Starting Monday, Warden will be closed south of Danforth from Danforth Avenue to Hollis Avenue until this coming Friday and for paving, and McCowan will be closing on Thursday between Bethesda Side Road and Bloomington for paving as well. Jordan Kerr, 680 News Radio.
1: Your weekend business report is coming up next.
2: I'm Tim Demopoulos. If the Trump administration follows through with a 50% tariff on Canadian auto parts, what would that mean for Canadian suppliers? Flavio Volpe, president and CEO of the Automotive Parts Manufacturers Association, breaks down the numbers.
3: 50, 500, 5,000%, it doesn't matter. If you tariff parts, so that tariff's got to get paid on day one. So just use Canada. $60 million of parts hit the border every day. That means in Donald Trump's world, $30 million of cost will hit on Monday. Then 60 by Tuesday, 150 by the end of the week. Who's going to pay that? The broker? Who's going to pay that? The parts supplier? The parts supplier is working on a 7% margin.
2: So who absorbs the cost of these tariffs? And could they be high enough to disrupt or even shut down parts of the highly integrated North American auto supply chain?
3: Are the OEs going to rack up $600 million a month in tariffs on parts? Or are they going to put their tools down? And it's going to shut the industry down, like the 2022 Ambassador Bridge blockade that took 3 days before it started shutting plants in Michigan and Ontario. By the fourth and fifth day, we had plants shutting down in Kentucky. I don't think it's an empty threat by the president, but he's likely been inundated this week from calls from Detroit and every other automaker operating a plant in the U.S. saying, there is nothing you can do about that meth. So you better back off that.
2: With your weekend business report, I'm Tim Demopoulos.
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1: 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It's 20 degrees under a clear sky, feeling more like 22. 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
1: Good morning. This is Sunday, September 6th. I'm Logan Libiak. Here's what's making news right now. Provincial police are on scene in Thorold after a single vehicle crash on Highway 58 shut down the roadway and sent one person to hospital with life-threatening injuries. Toronto police have laid charges in what's now become a fatal crash after a woman died from injuries sustained when she was struck by a vehicle in New York Friday evening. Following a meeting with Russian President Vladimir Putin Saturday, a U.S. envoy's tour of Russia and Ukraine continues in Kyiv today for a meeting with Zelensky. And the Canadian International Air Show continues today at the CNE, marking one of your final chances to get out and see the snowbirds before they retire.
11: The Blue Jays pulled level with Cleveland, but own the tiebreak that pushes them into a playoff spot. Both Toronto FC and Inter-Toronto earned draws, plus big results from college football. Sports at 45.
1: 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Here's Ben Howes.
12: Thanks, Logan. This report is brought to you by the Tim Hortons Southside Shuffle Blues and Jazz Festival. All right. Well, we've had a number of issues clear up since the last

0: report. But before I get to those, I do want to mention this issue on the northbound DVP approaching Bayview Bloor. There's a right lane blocked off by a collision, and it is causing a backup on the northbound DVP from about just north of the Gardner. So slow drive through that whole stretch. It is just a single right lane blocked off, so traffic is getting by there, but there is it is causing a residual backup. So just pack your patience as you make your way through that stretch. Elsewhere on your major routes, it is moving pretty well. On the eastbound 401 at West and in the collectors, there had been a left lane blocked by a stalled vehicle. That is now clear, but continuing east on the 401 at Bayview and the collectors, you're still finding two right lanes blocked for construction. And the Bayview ramps to the eastbound 401 closed off for that same reason. The ramp to Leslie is also blocked off. That's due to construction as well. On the westbound side of the 401, the southbound Young ramp to the westbound 401 had been closed off due to a stalled vehicle, but that is now clear. And you're still seeing a slow drive on the Lakeshore Boulevard. So that is between about Spadina and Jameson. So just keep that in mind as you're making your way through that stretch. The Tim Hortons Southside Shuffle Blues and Jazz Festival returns to Port Credit September 11th to 13th. 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Your next report's in less than 10 minutes now with forecast. Here is meteorologist Carl Lamb.
1: High pressure builds into the GTA for Sunday, and it's going to make today really comfortable. Maybe actually a little cool for some with a high of 22 degrees, and we will have plenty of sunshine and a few clouds. Then as we go into tonight, it's a clear sky. We're down to a low of 13, but as you go further north, that's where you could have some overnight lows in the upper single digits. Your high for today is 22.
2: Right now in downtown Toronto, it's 20 degrees under a clear sky. 680 News Time, 12:33. A woman has died and a teen has been charged after a crash Friday evening in New York. Toronto police say they were called to Bathurst Street and Lonsmount Drive in the Lonsmount Drive area just before 5:45, where they say a white Nissan had mounted the sidewalk and struck a 37-year-old pedestrian. The woman was rushed to hospital with life-threatening injuries, which she succumbed to Saturday. Investigators say 18-year-old Jason Sanchez lost control of the car and are charging him with dangerous operation of the vehicle causing death. They're still asking anyone with information or footage to come forward. 680 News Time, 12:34. This just into 680 News Radio. Police in Thorold are on scene following a crash that shut down a section of Highway 58 this morning. In a social media post, the OPP say a single vehicle crash happened on Highway 58 between Niagara Falls and Thorold Stone Roads just before midnight. The OPP say one occupant from the vehicle was taken to hospital with life-threatening injuries. The age and gender of the victim are currently unknown. Highway 58 is closed between Niagara Falls and Thorold Stone Roads. You're being asked to avoid the area. 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In an attempt to revive stalled peace talks between Russia and Ukraine, U.S. envoys Steve Witkoff and Jared Kushner met with Russian President Vladimir Putin at the Kremlin Saturday. It's been months since the two were granted access to the Russian leader. Witkoff opened with praise and gratitude.
3: We were sitting outside just now, me, Jared, and Carol, and then Yuri joined us, and we were all talking about when we retire, we'll have all these incredible stories and incredible memories, and yours will be right at the top of it all.
2: The last known record of Witkoff and President Trump's son-in-law visiting Moscow was in January before the U.S. went to war with Iran. The visit comes as both Russia and Ukraine have escalated aerial attacks on Putin. But Putin and Ukrainian President Volodymyr Zelensky agreed to pause strikes on each other's capitals while the talks take place. Kushner and Witkoff will be in Ukraine's capital city of Kyiv later today. It's your final chance to see a Canadian staple in Toronto this long weekend. Following decades of dazzling the skies, the snowbirds are set to make their final flights in the Toronto skies today and tomorrow at the Canadian International Air Show. City's Brandon Shogri brings us more on the history of the iconic jets.
4: The Tudor jets were manufactured between 1963 and 65, and the snowbirds have been performing in them for 55 years now. While the retirement tour is a little bittersweet, the pilots are focused on giving Canadians from coast to coast a performance to remember.

0: fixated on their job and maintaining their position in the formation. So I think once the season's done and we sort of start doing that retrospective on the year, I think maybe the emotions will come out. But right now we're just extremely thrilled to be able to get out, show Canadians what we do and what we've done for 55 years.
1: The Snowbirds have performed some 2,700 times in the Tudor Jets since 1971 and are expected to return in new models sometime in the mid-2030s. 680 News Time, 12:37. After today, it's looking like you could be met with crowds when looking to cool off, as some of the city's outdoor pools are gearing up to close. Starting tonight, some pools across the city will close at 4 p.m. for the season. However, there will still be some that will remain open until September 20th. A list can be found at the City of Toronto's website. The summer holidays are officially coming to a close, but this long weekend, millions of people are looking to squeeze in that last getaway of the season. With the roads and skies expected to be taken over by traffic, when's the best time to get headed home? Travel expert Gabe Sagiel shares his knowledge so you can avoid the gridlock.
2: Things are going to start to compound as we head toward Monday afternoon and evening. If you've got to get out the door, I think Monday is your next sort of sweet spot. And if you're going to do a sort of a regional day trip, I think road conditions will be at their best on Sunday before things begin to load back up by Monday afternoon.
1: If you do find yourself on that long trek home Monday, the best time to drive is before noon, and the worst is between 2 and 5 p.m. 680 News Time, 12:38. The TTC is boosting service system-wide to meet the back-to-school demand. Starting today, changes are being made to better align service with ridership demand on 30 bus and streetcar routes connecting to secondary and post-secondary institutions. Seasonal routes will also be ending, including the dedicated buses to the Toronto Zoo, Bluffers Park, and High Park. 680 News Time, 12:38. Game 2 in Kansas City was another Blue Jays game where the baton needed to be handed from pitcher to pitcher. And as 680's J.J. Everson tells us, the relay was successful.
3: Four batters into the bottom of the first, Kansas City had already pushed across two runs, and Max Scherzer still hadn't recorded an out. But the veteran settled in, working 5 2/3 before turning things over to the bullpen. Mason Fluharty followed with a hitless inning and two strikeouts to earn the win before Tyler Rogers worked a scoreless eighth. Then Louis Varland took care of the ninth, just 13 pitches for his 33rd save of the season. Toronto took another series with the 4-3 win and keeps the October push moving. J.J. Evison, 680 News Radio.
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1: 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Enpro says the price went up 3 cents at midnight, rising to $1.86.9 a liter at most GTA stations. Coming up in 60 seconds, we'll have a check on traffic and weather together on the ones. 680 News Time, 12:40.
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1: 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Traffic and weather together on the ones. 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
11: Thanks, Logan. All right, well, we've had that construction on the

0: westbound 401 clear up. So just a reminder, at Bayview and the Collectors, there had been two right lanes blocked, and the Bayview ramps to the eastbound 401 had been closed, and the ramp to Leslie had been closed off as well. And that is all clear. So all lanes and ramps available through that stretch. No more issues on the eastbound 401, but we're still looking at a slow drive on the northbound DVP. This is backup is building. We still have a right lane blocked off on the approach to the Bayview Bloor ramps. That's due to a collision. That backup goes to about the ramp from the Gardner. So slow drive through that whole stretch. So just pack your patience as you make your way through there. It's a pretty good looking drive other than that, though. So if you can avoid Lakeshore Boulevard, it looks like it's worse going westbound at this point. But still quite a slow drive in both directions through the downtown core on Lakeshore Boulevard. So avoid that area if you can. But other than that, it is a pretty smooth looking drive. Keep people and pets safer. Always keep your dog on a leash in public. 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A message from the City of Toronto. Your next report's in less than 10 minutes. And now with the forecast, here is meteorologist Carl Lamb.
1: There's a lot to like in the forecast for the rest of the long weekend. So temperatures today getting up to 22 degrees, a lot of sunshine, and a few clouds this afternoon. You can thank high pressure for doing the heavy legwork for today. And then tonight we're down to a low of 13. It will be cooler up north. Some upper single digits are possible around Barrie, Orillia, Washego, and Gravenhurst. Then for Monday, cool start, but we get back into sunshine with a high of 24. Your high for today is 22.
2: Right now in downtown Toronto is 20 degrees under a clear sky, feeling more like 22. 680 News Time, 12:43 in 60 seconds. We'll take a look back at the top stories this hour and head over to JJ Evison in the Sports Center.
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2: It's 20 degrees in downtown Toronto right now under a clear sky. Good morning. I'm Logan Libiak. Here are the top stories this hour. OPP are on scene of a single vehicle crash in Thorold that sent a person to hospital with life-threatening injuries this morning. They say the crash happened just before midnight and Highway 58 is closed between Niagara Falls and Thorold Stone Roads. And a woman has died in hospital after being struck by a vehicle in Midtown Friday evening. She succumbed to her injuries on Saturday. And Toronto police have now charged 18-year-old Jason Sanchez from the city with dangerous operation causing death. And a special envoy from the United States is continuing with its effort to revive peace talks between Russia and Ukraine today. The envoy is set to meet with Ukrainian President Zelensky, who, along with Putin, has agreed to pause strikes on each other's capitals while the talks take place. 680 News Time, 12:45. Now it's time for sports. From Sportsnet 590 The Fan, here's J.J. Evison.
6: Well, the Blue Jays are finally back above 500. Toronto beat Kansas City 4-3, improving to 72-71, and pulling even with Cleveland for the final AL wildcard spot. Jays manager John Schneider says his team showed some perseverance last night.
7: Nice to win another series. You know, a quick turnaround, and you got to try to win again tomorrow. But love the way we're playing, love the way we're kind of being resilient. Struck first, got punched back in the mouth with two, and stayed on it.
6: And for those scoreboard watching to keep tabs on the AL wildcard race, it features Cleveland, Baltimore, and Texas. Framber Valdez shut Cleveland down. The left-hander threw seven scoreless innings as Detroit beat the Guardians 6-0. The Orioles were blanked by the Red Sox 5-0, and the Rangers fell to the Rays 6-3 in extras. Moving to soccer, Toronto FC fell behind, came back, lost the lead again, and then found

0: 151 yards and two scores in the first half of the Buckeyes season opening 56-3 rout of Ball State. Georgia opened up its season with a 63-3 demolition of Tennessee State, and Josh Hoover made quite the first impression as Indiana's new starting quarterback. Four touchdown passes with just three incompletions in a 52-16 win over North Texas. Sports at 15 and 45 pass every hour or anytime at sportsnet.ca.
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3: Good morning. You're listening to 680 News Radio. I'm Dylan McGuire. Friday saw a hung jury in the Lindsay Clancy triple murder case stateside. Now there are questions surrounding a possible retrial. The case continued to spark debate about postpartum mental health. ABC's Bernarda Villalona with more.
4: When you're talking about a woman who had history of mental health, who was actually trying to get treatment and was failed from the healthcare system, I think that weighed heavily for the defense. And also she had the support of her ex-husband and the mother-in-law, so that helped in her favor.
3: Clancy was on trial for the strangling deaths of her three children back in 2023. The Federal Court of Appeal has ruled that it's unconstitutional to deny employment insurance job loss benefits to women who recently received maternity and parental benefits. Diana Musino with the Canadian Press has more.
5: The three-judge panel ruled in favor of a group of Quebec women who were denied EI after being laid off shortly before, during, or just after their maternity leaves. A summary of the decision says the existing rules create a sex-based distinction that disproportionately affects women because they are the ones who give birth and take the majority of parental leave.
3: The court has declared the contested provisions of the Employment Insurance Act invalid, but suspended its decision for 1 year to give the federal government time to adjust the program. Huge battles and playoff positioning are on the docket in week 14 of CFL action. 680's Randolph Fairbairn with the story.
6: Week 14 opened with a big showdown between the Montreal Alouettes and the BC Lions in Montreal. The Alouettes had won 7 of 8, and the Lions were riding a 5-game winning streak coming into the game. The Alouettes defended home turf, scoring 30 second-half points in a 37-30 win, and in the process, clinching a playoff spot. A quiet Saturday with no games. Sunday will have a Western battle of the Winnipeg Blue Bombers and the Saskatchewan Roughriders in Regina, with just a game separating the teams for second and third in the West. Labor Day will see the usual suspects match up in the East and West. It will start with the Toronto Argonauts facing the Hamilton Tiger Cats in the Hammer, and that will be followed by the Calgary Stampeders hosting the Edmonton Elks. From the Sports Center, I'm Randolph Fairbairn.
3: Traffic and weather coming up together next, along with...
7: The Ontario Caregiver Association says there are about 500,000 young caregivers in Ontario. Some are as young as 5.
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12: 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From the 680 News Radio Traffic Center, I'm Ben Howes. It's a slow drive on the northbound DVP. There's been a collision approaching Bayview Bloor that's got a right lane blocked off. Emergency

0: emergency crews are on scene, and there are still two lanes of traffic getting by, but it is quite a heavy backup through this whole stretch from about the ramps from the Gardiner. So just pack your patience as you make your way through there. Other than that, it's a pretty smooth drive on your major routes. There's some long-term construction in place that you'll want to be aware of. So on the westbound 401, west of Whites to west of Port Union in the collectors, a left lane has been blocked off on a long-term basis. And then on the approach to Port Union, the transfer to the collectors is down to a single lane for long-term construction as well. The ramp to Markham has a right lane blocked off due to construction. That's going to be in place until October. And then on the westbound Gardiner, the Park Lawn ramp to the westbound Gardiner is going to be closed until December. This report is brought to you by 407 ETR. 407 ETR driving offers help you beat the traffic while saving big. Create a My Account. 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Your next report's in less than 10 minutes. And now with forecast, here is meteorologist Carl Lamb.
1: A really nice way to cap off the long weekend across the GTA. 22 for today. High pressure builds in, so that means more sunshine, fewer clouds, and no precipitation to worry about. Then for tonight, it's clear and down to a low of 13. For tomorrow, it's sunny and 24 for your Labor Day, and cooling off a little bit on Monday night to a low of 15. Then it's sun and cloud for Tuesday as the kids head back to school. Clouds will start to build as we go throughout the day, though, and a high of 24 before our next chance of rain late Tuesday night into Wednesday. Your high for today is 22.
2: Many people suffer from anxiety and depression. They feel an immense sense of despair. I'm Nainish Kotak, and at Kotak Law, we help clients who have been denied long-term disability. Often, insurance companies deny disability claims on the basis that there's

0: 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I'm Dylan McGuire. It's back to school later this week, and for thousands of Ontario students, that means an added workload because they are also caregivers. 680's Phil Martino with more.
1: Amy Kupal with the Ontario Caregiver Association says there are about 500,000 young caregivers in this province.
2: Some are as young as 5 and up to age 25.
1: She says young caregivers face unique challenges.
2: And one of them is often balancing care with education and perhaps employment as they get older. And so as these young caregivers are getting ready to go back to school, it's important to know that they may be thinking about, how am I going to balance my education with these caregiving responsibilities?
1: The Ontario Caregiver Association has a 24/7 helpline for young caregivers.
2: But we would also encourage schools, colleges, universities to consider, if there are young caregivers in your schools, are there ways to have conversations with them around flexibility, accommodation, and really helping them to make it work?
1: Phil Martino, 680 News Radio.
0: This is All News Radio. Nothing like slithering into an audition at New York's Metropolitan Opera and getting the part. Donna Warder from the Associated Press explains.
3: Almost every performer for New York's Metropolitan Opera must audition for the part, and that includes the snake that will briefly take center stage in an upcoming performance of Mozart's Così fan tutte.
4: Here is Ruby. Ruby. Hi.
3: No, Ruby, a ball python, did not get the part.
5: I tend to stay away from ball pythons because if they get spooked, they really just...
3: Zoe Ziegfeld, who plays the role of a snake charmer in the opera, decides which snake wins the role.
5: I ended up at the Met because I had been snake charming at the Coney Island Circus Sideshow.
3: And then came Princess, a yellow peach-colored boa constrictor.
5: She is a great length for me, but maybe a little too heavy.
3: In the end, Princess did get the part.
5: She's lovely and would be a great model for sure.
3: I'm Donna Warder.
0: And Manitoba has revealed the winning design for its next specialty license plate. Jason White from the Canadian Press tells us what came out on top in the provincial contest.
6: A loon design won a public survey on the new plate, which pays tribute to provincial parks. Manitobans had 5 options, including a campsite at night, someone canoeing on a waterway, and a replication of a map. The Nature Conservancy of Canada applied for the creation of a new plate as a way for Manitobans to show their love for nature. A portion of the proceeds from every plate will go to an endowment fund for park improvements. The Manitoba government says these new plates will be available in the new year. Jason White, the Canadian Press.
0: It's now time for your weekend business report.
7: U.S. oil giant Chevron will invest $7 billion over the next 5 years into operations in Venezuela, more than doubling its oil production there. It's the largest financial commitment so far in the U.S. government's push to revive that industry after seizing Venezuela's oil fields back in January. Uber slashing jobs, 3,300 in all, 1/10 of its staff, in a restructuring aimed at reducing layers of management and reallocating spending into rideshares and robo-taxis. And YouTube star Mr. Beast partnering with Google's AI chatbot Gemini, showing his fans how they can use AI to create content. And the consulting firm PwC is predicting $32 trillion in data center spending, that's trillions with a T, through the year 2050. While some automakers are producing more affordable EVs to boost slumping sales, Jaguar Land Rover is going the other way. Its first ever electric engine Range Rover SUV is going to start at just over $208,000. And Dyson, best known for its vacuums and hand dryers, now out with a $500 toothbrush that uses AI and a built-in camera to give real-time feedback on your teeth. 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
5: 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Right now in downtown Toronto, it's 20 degrees under a clear sky, feeling more like 22. And it's looking like we should float around that 20-degree mark, dipping just a couple of degrees over the next couple of hours. Staying over, it appears, the 15-degree mark, and looks like we won't see any rain coming through the region this morning. Your trusted news, 680 News Radio, is CFTR AM Toronto at the tone. 680 News time, 1 o'clock.
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5: Good morning. This is Sunday, September 6th. I'm Logan Libiak. Here's what's making news right now. One person is fighting for their life in hospital following a single vehicle crash that shut down part of Highway 58 near Niagara Falls. An 18-year-old Toronto driver has been charged by police after losing control of a vehicle that struck and killed a woman in Midtown Friday evening. If you're headed to the U.S. officials, rather, are in Ukraine today looking to work out a deal that'll end the Russian invasion of the country following a meeting with Putin on Saturday. And if you're headed to the CNE today, it'll be one of your final chances to see the snowbirds fly over the city before retirement as the Canadian International Air Show rolls on.
6: The Blue Jays have a winning record and sit in a playoff position. A pair of draws for Toronto teams on the pitch and a tennis update from the U.S. Open. Sports at 15.
5: 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Traffic and weather together on the ones. Here's Ben Howes.
7: Thanks, Logan. All right, well, we're still looking at a very slow drive on the northbound DVP. There's a collision just on the approach to the Bayview Bloor ramps that have got this area moving quite slowly. So just keep that in mind as you're making your way through this area. You're going to find that you're going to start running into brake lights just past the ramp from the eastbound Gardner, rather. So very slow drive through that stretch. Just keep that in mind as you make your way through that area. We have a new issue on the westbound 401. The ramp to the 400 in Black Creek has a right lane blocked off by a stalled vehicle. So just be careful on your way by there. You can still use the ramp. On the westbound Lakeshore, west of Jameson, there had been a left lane blocked off by a collision. That is now clear, but it is still quite a slow drive on the westbound Lakeshore through that area. And then westbound Lawrence on the approach to Warden had a right lane blocked off by a collision, and that is also clear. Your next report's in less than 10 minutes. And now with the forecast, here is meteorologist Carl Lamb.
8: It is going to be cooler today across the GTA for the middle of the long weekend. So temperatures getting up to 22 degrees, a good amount of sunshine as we go through the day too. And then for tonight under a clear sky, we will cool down to an overnight low of 13, but it will be cooler up in cottage country. Your high for today is 22.
5: Right now in downtown Toronto, it's 20 degrees under a clear sky. 680 News time 102. We're following breaking news from the OPP, who say one person is fighting for their life in hospital following a crash just outside Niagara Falls. Provincial police say in a social post that the crash involved a single vehicle and happened just before midnight last night on Highway 58. They say one person was taken to hospital with life-threatening injuries, though their age and gender are unknown at this time. Highway 58 is closed between Niagara Falls and Thorold Stone Roads as crews remain on scene. You're being asked to avoid the area. Stay with 680 News Radio for the latest on this developing story. A Friday evening crash has ended in tragedy, with the pedestrian struck succumbing to her injuries Saturday. Toronto police say they first responded to the call at Bathurst Street and Lonsmount Drive just before 5:45 Friday evening in York. They say an 18-year-old driving a white Nissan Pathfinder northbound on Bathurst lost control of the vehicle and struck a 37-year-old woman on the sidewalk, who was rushed to hospital where she died. Investigators are now charging the driver, Jason Sanchez, from the city with dangerous operation causing death. They're still asking anyone with information or footage to contact them. U.S. envoys Steve Witkoff and Jared Kushner were in Russia Saturday. The two are hoping to work out a deal between the Russians and Ukraine. Russian President Vladimir Putin ordered a 72-hour pause on strikes on Kyiv ahead of a visit to the Ukrainian capital today. ABC's Marcus Moore has the details on a recent claim from Ukrainian leader Volodymyr Zelensky.
9: Zelensky saying that the two airports that Kushner and Witkoff could be using to travel to Ukraine were struck overnight in what Zelensky called a deliberate and targeted attack. Now, President Zelensky said that Ukraine would, quote, ensure the normal functioning of Russian airspace so that the negotiators can arrive safely, he said, and he pledged that there will be no more airstrikes from our side. And he called on Russia to do the same. A word from Russia that Putin ordered the country's military to pause airstrikes on Kyiv for 3 days starting at midnight.
5: The envoy's trip comes as both sides recently escalated aerial attacks, including drone strikes. 680 News Time 105. Today marks one of the final flights in the city for a Canadian staple. The Snowbird's current fleet will take part in the Canadian International Air Show at the CNE today and tomorrow. City's Brandon Shogri tells us more on why the planes will be taking an extended break from the skies.
10: The Canadian institution have dazzled fans for decades in the skies above Toronto, but these will be their last performances here in the city in their original CT-114 Tudors. Those red and white jets will be retired at the end of the season, and generations of fans have come out for the Snowbird swan song.
11: So emotional, you know. My dad grew up watching the Snowbirds. I grew up watching the Snowbirds. And now it's over. It's going to be a sad one. The next one isn't going to be the same.
5: The final flight before retirement for the Jets is set to take place at the Grey Cup in November. The Snowbirds will return sometime in the 2030s in new CT-157 Siskin models. 680 News Time 106. A woman is in hospital after she was struck by a truck Saturday afternoon. Crews were called just after 2:30 to the area of Keele Street and Eglinton Avenue West. According to police, the woman sustained serious injuries and the driver of the vehicle remained on scene. Police are still investigating the circumstances that led to the collision. 680 News Time 106. Toronto police say they've arrested one suspect and are looking for another after vehicles were set on fire outside Liberal MP Salma Zahid's home last week. Lisa Laporte with the Canadian Press has the details.
12: Police released surveillance video of the August 27th incident showing a person pouring fuel onto five vehicles, setting two on fire and then abandoning the lit-up gas can in the driveway of the home. They say a third vehicle was also damaged in the fire. Investigators say the 24-year-old suspect was arrested on Sunday and is facing a number of charges, including arson. He's set to appear in court next week. Zahid welcomed the news of the arrest in a statement posted to social media while thanking Toronto police for their work on the case. Lisa Laporte, The Canadian Press, Toronto.
5: 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It's 107. Looking for a way to help your furry friend cool off today? Well, the city has your back as it's hosting free doggy swims across Toronto. The event is free, with each adult being allowed to bring two furry pals, but proof of rabies vaccination is required. The dogs will be the only ones allowed in the pools today from 4:30 p.m. until 6:30. Participating pools include Greenwood Park, High Park, Stanley Park South, and the Lambton Kingsway Outdoor Pool. A full list can be found on the City of Toronto Facebook page. 680 News Time 108. One Blue Jays rookie continues to shine. And as 680's JJ Evison tells us, It's happening when the Blue Jays need it most.
6: Kazuma Okamoto's first four-hit game in the big leagues came at the exact moment the Blue Jays needed it. The Big O cashed in his first RBI in the top of the third.
13: The 1-1 pitch, and Okamoto rips one to third. It ricochets off the third baseman, Rojas, into left field, all the way into the corner. Lucas coming around from first to score as the Blue Jays take a 3-2 lead.
6: Then with things all knotted at three in the top of the seventh, Okamoto back at the dish.
13: Can he do it again right here? First pitch swinging, ground ball up the middle. Springer scores, and the Blue Jays lead 4-3.
6: That was Okamoto's second RBI of the night, cashing in the run that proved to be the difference in Toronto's 4-3 win over Kansas City. It's the Blue Jays' third straight series win, and it sees them leapfrog Cleveland for the final eight.

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4: Hey, it's Jeannie Becker. Fall's coming, and we've pulled together an incredible collection for the new season of Style Matters, premiering this Thursday at 7 p.m. on TSC. 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I'll also be chatting with Ron White. Wait until you see what he's got for fall. Tune in for the season premiere of Style Matters this Thursday at 7 p.m. on TSC. 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
1: 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Enpro says the price went up 3 cents at midnight, rising to $1.86.9 a liter at most GTA stations. Coming up in just about 60 seconds, we'll send it over to Ben Howes in the traffic center and take a look at your forecast. 680 News Time, 110.
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1: 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Traffic and weather together on the ones. 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
10: Thanks, Logan. Still looking at a slow drive on the northbound DVP. There's been a collision just past Danforth that has got a right lane blocked off. Looks like it is in the more advanced cleanup stage at this point. The fire trucks that were on scene have cleared out, and they've got it hooked up to the tow, but there is still the lane blocked off, and it is still causing a backup from about the eastern ramps onto the northbound DVP. So just keep that in mind as you make your way through that stretch. Moving over to the southbound 400, we're at Shepherd. There's a right lane blocked off by a stalled vehicle. No delays there. Just be careful on your way by. And there's another stalled vehicle, or rather a... a stalled vehicle on the westbound 401 ramp to the 400 and Black Creek Drive. It's got a right lane blocked off as well. You can still use this ramp. Just make sure to be careful on your way by. Your next report is coming up in less than 10 minutes. And now with the forecast, here is meteorologist Carl Lamb.
11: It's going to be a nice day, but it is cooler across the GTA for today with lots of sunshine and a few clouds through the afternoon. Temperatures getting up to a high of 22 degrees. And then for tonight, cooling off quite a bit, down to a low of 13 degrees. And then for Monday, it is another stunning day. We'll have plenty of sunshine, temperatures up to 24, and then down to 15 on Monday night. Your high for today is 22.
1: Right now in downtown Toronto, we're just under that high for the day at 20 degrees, feeling like 21 under a clear sky. For the rest of the morning, it is looking like we'll cool off a couple of degrees down to around the 16 mark. And it does appear that we'll have some cloud cover moving in over the next couple of hours. 680 News Time, 113. Coming up in 60 seconds, we'll take a look back at the top stories this hour and send things over to JJ Evison in the Sports Center.
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0: Hi, this is Dan Shulman. 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
3: It's 20 degrees in downtown Toronto right now under a clear sky. Good morning. I'm Logan Libiak. Here are the top stories this hour. Highway 58 in Thorold is closed between Niagara Falls and Thorold Stone Roads this morning following a single vehicle collision just before midnight. OPP say one person is fighting for their life in hospital as a result, but their age and gender are unknown. Toronto police have charged an 18-year-old driver after he struck and killed a pedestrian in Midtown Friday evening. The woman succumbed to her injuries in hospital Saturday, and Jason Sanchez of Toronto now stands charged with dangerous operation causing death. And coming up after sports, the latest from the high-profile mistrial stateside in the murder trial of Lindsay Clancy. 680 News Time, 1:15. Now it's time for sports. From Sportsnet 590, The Fan, we send it over to J.J. Evison.
4: Well, it was Good Friday, April 3rd of this year, when the Jays last had a winning record. And last night, Jays fans should consider a good Saturday. Louis Varland secured his 33rd save of the season as Toronto held off Kansas City 4-3 the final. Jays manager John Schneider spoke on the pulse of the club after Saturday night's win.
5: It's always fun to come to the ballpark with this group, but it's nice to win. It's nice to get on a little bit of a roll. And you know, I think right now we come to the park really expecting to win and not really budging from that. So that part feels good.
4: Combined Toronto's win with Detroit taking care of Cleveland 6-0, and the Jays are officially in the final AL wildcard spot. Not only did Toronto gain ground on the team ahead of them, they are also creating distance between the teams directly behind them. Baltimore dropped a 5-0 decision to Boston, and Texas fell to Tampa Bay 6-3 in extra innings. Moving to the pitch, Toronto FC was eyeing a playoff spot as they hosted Chicago Fire FC. Josh Sargent had a hat trick. Derek Etienne Jr. had the rescue mission, and Toronto walked away with a point after a 4-4 thriller. In Canadian Premier League action, Inter-Toronto drew Forge FC 1-1 in Hamilton. Moving to tennis, checking in on the women's bracket at the U.S. Open, 13-seed Naomi Osaka survived two medical timeouts against 23-seed Elisa Mertens of Belgium to advance 6-3, 3-6, 7-5, and 17-seed Alex Ayala of the Philippines fell to 14-seed Iva Jovic of the U.S. 5-7, 6-3, 5-7. Sports at 15 and 45. Five pass every hour or anytime at sportsnet.ca.
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3: Good morning. You're listening to 680 News Radio. I'm Dylan McGuire. Two researchers are suggesting that Canada should focus on creating better conditions on the ground for its success before actively recognizing a Palestinian state. David Augustine from the Canadian Press has the story.
8: In September 2025, Prime Minister Mark Carney said Canada was officially recognizing the state of Palestine, saying to reporters it was predicated on the Palestinian Authority's commitment to much-needed reform. University of Ottawa human rights researcher Jeremy Wildman says Canadian politicians should focus on Israel's disproportionate power over Palestinians instead of Palestinian reform. Meanwhile, York University Osgoode Law Professor Heidi Matthews believes Canada's focus on reforms could be understood as an attempt to create facts on the ground supporting Palestinian self-governance. From the Canadian Press, I'm David Augustine.
3: Scenes of hope in Nepal yesterday as at least two people were rescued 10 days after a deadly landslide and flash flood hit the region. Details from ABC's Marcus Moore.
9: Officials said that a woman was rescued at a house, while elsewhere in the region, the Prime Minister's office says a man was pulled out alive from a hydropower tunnel. 500 others are believed to be trapped in various tunnels in the region. Officials say more than 1,300 people were killed and nearly 5,000 remain missing. Since the August 26 disaster, more than 13,000 people have been rescued.
3: Separate operations over the past day have resulted in a Chinese man and a woman being pulled out of the mud. A mistrial was declared Friday in the Massachusetts trial of Lindsay Clancy, accused of killing her children after a jury became deadlocked. Julie Walker from the Associated Press tells us what happens next.
10: Friday's mistrial in the case of Lindsay Clancy, the Massachusetts mother accused of murdering her three children, leaves the case unresolved. In the end, the decision seemed to surprise no one in the courtroom.
11: I'm going to declare a mistrial.
10: Neither Clancy nor her family showed emotion as the judge announced the trial was ending without a resolution because jurors, after 7 days of deliberations, remained deadlocked. Her lawyer, Kevin Reddington, said he believes she would have been acquitted if not for a juror who was the subject of a dispute over whether the judge's instructions were being followed.
12: They know that they were robbed by one man, for whatever his agenda was, who stole 7 weeks of the life of these other jurors.
10: Plymouth County DA Timothy Cruz said there would not be an immediate decision about a second trial and public opinion would not be a factor. Clancy remains charged with murder and is expected to stay at a psychiatric hospital until her case is resolved. I'm Julie Walker.
3: A union representing more than 1,000 flight attendants with Jazz Aviation says members have overwhelmingly voted in favor of a strike mandate. The Canadian Flight Attendant Union says 99% of voting members supported a strike mandate after months of bargaining. Union President Marsha Walters says they want members fairly compensated for their work. The flight attendants have been without a contract since January 1st. Traffic and weather coming up together next.
13: All I can say is if there's any way I can get out there again and finish it, I will.
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16: From the 680 News Radio Traffic Center, I'm Ben Howes. Well, the DVP should be moving up to speed very soon. We had a delay northbound due to a collision that had a right lane blocked off near Danforth on the northbound DVP, but that is no longer the case. No lanes are blocked off anymore. There's a bit of a residual backup from the collision, but that will clear before too long. Elsewhere on your major routes, on the westbound 401, the ramp to the 400 and Black Creek Drive had a right lane blocked off by a stalled vehicle. That is also clear, so all lanes available on that ramp. On the southbound 400 at Shepherd, there is a right lane blocked off. That's due to a stalled vehicle. No delays there. Just make sure to be careful on your way by. Your next report is coming up in less than 10 minutes. And now with the forecast, here is meteorologist Carl Lamb.
17: There's some lower humidity today across the GTA, and temperatures are just slightly below average, too. So 22 is the high, and a good amount of sunshine throughout the day. A little cloud in the afternoon. Then tonight, cooling off to 13. That's for areas closer to the downtown core, but up north, we'll get cooler for sure. Then for Monday, Labor Day, it's sunshine and 24 degrees down to 15 on Monday night. Then for Tuesday, sun and cloud to start getting cloudier as we go throughout the day with a high of 24. Your high for today is 22.
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2: You're listening to All News Radio. I'm Dylan McGuire. Should Americans be worried about U.S. Senator Mitch McConnell? He hasn't been seen by the public in about 3 months. The last in-person sighting was in Washington, D.C. in mid-June before the bizarre proof of life photo from a rehab center in mid-July. New York Times chief Washington correspondent Carl Hulse joins the Big Story podcast to talk about the reaction to McConnell being MIA.
3: The Democrats in Kentucky are demanding that he show himself. The governor there is being talked about as a presidential candidate, and this was a way to sort of inject himself into it. Republicans in the state are like, Mitch McConnell has delivered for us for decades and decades. Now there's going to be a new senator come January. We hope he's feeling better. We'd like to know what's wrong with him. But, you know, Mitch is going to Mitch. And that's just the way it's worked so far.
2: 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F1 is back in action with qualifying for the Italian Grand Prix. 680's Randolph Fairbairn with the story.
4: Mercedes has been the big name team so far on the F1 circuit, winning 8 of the first 12 races. Kimi Antonelli has won 6 and sits atop the driver's standings with a 59-point lead over George Russell and Lewis Hamilton. McLaren's Lando Norris has won the last 2 races coming into qualifying for the Italian Grand Prix, moving to within 81 points of the top spot at the halfway point of the season. In the surprise of the season, Pierre Gasly of Alpine grabs the pole for the Italian Grand Prix, his first ever F1 pole. George Russell will be alongside on the front row, with Oscar Piastri starting third. Ferrari goes 4-5 with Charles Leclerc and Lewis Hamilton. The Italian Grand Prix goes at 9 a.m. in Monza, just north of Milan. From the Sports Center, I'm Randolph Fairbairn.
2: And it's now time for the weekly construction wrap-up, where 680's Jordan Kerr takes a look at some of the new roadwork projects around the GTA.
5: Evening and overnight construction will be continuing on Overlay Boulevard east of Millwood and east York. There'll be rounds of lane closures between 7 p.m. and 5 a.m. nightly as crews get ready for more Ontario Line construction. Carleton has been reopened between Church and Yonge, but westbound College remains closed from Yonge to Bay, and eastbound is down to a single lane. That's for ongoing track and water main replacement running until December. Starting Monday, Warden will be closed south of Danforth from Danforth Avenue to Hollis Avenue until this coming Friday for paving, and McCowan will be closing on Thursday between Bethesda Side Road and Bloomington for paving as well. Jordan Kerr, 680 News Radio.
2: Your weekend business report is coming up next.
6: I'm Chris McCusker. The latest jobs report in Canada is a surprise, and not in a good way. Almost 42,000 jobs were lost in August. It was the first monthly decline since April. Corey Staley is senior economist at Indeed.
7: You have to be really careful in interpreting even 3 months of data, right? Because at the end of the day, things can kind of change on a dime, right? I still think that things are improving, but I think it's important not to overstate how much is still left to go, right? Until we get back to a labor market that brings things more in line, you know, and is beneficial, you know, for job seekers.
6: Now, this is coming as the trade war with the U.S. rages on. We did not see a big pullback in manufacturing jobs, but there could be a delayed reaction.
7: That is certainly a possibility that, you know, we see some delay, because obviously a lot of the trade tensions really started escalating near the end of the month, right? And we've seen a lot of them near the end of August, beginning of September. But I think what's really interesting is if we look at the Indeed job postings data, this gives us like a little more of a forward-looking glance at what's going on. We saw that manufacturing last year, amidst like the trade tensions and the trade war, started seeing some initial drops in job postings. But what's interesting is they reclaimed all that ground, and they've actually rebounded to being higher than they were before that trade war stuff started in early 2025.
6: Corey Staley is senior economist at Indeed. And with your weekend business report, I'm Chris McCusker.
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8: All right, guys, it's been a blast, but I gotta head out. Hey, Julie, do you need a ride?
9: Thanks, John, but there's a reason I'm not driving, and I don't think you should be either.
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9: John, my sister's coming to get me. 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
10: When a drinking driver crashes, passengers in the vehicle share the same fate. 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
2: 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Right now in downtown Toronto, it's 19 degrees under just a bit of cloud cover, feeling more like 20. 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
2: Good morning. This is Sunday, September 6th. I'm Logan Libiak. Here's what's making news right now. Provincial police are on scene in Thorold after a single vehicle crash on Highway 58 shut down the roadway and sent one person to hospital with life-threatening injuries. Toronto police have laid charges in what's now become a fatal crash after a woman died from injuries sustained while she was struck by a vehicle in York Friday evening. Following a meeting with Russian President Vladimir Putin Saturday, a U.S. envoy's tour of Russia and Ukraine continues in Kyiv today for a meeting with Zelensky. And the Canadian International Air Show continues today at the CNE, marking one of your final chances to get out and see the snowbirds in the city before they retire.
12: The Blue Jays hold level with Cleveland, but own the tiebreak that pushes them into a playoff spot. Both Toronto FC and Inter-Toronto earn draws, plus big results from college football. Sports at 45.
2: 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Traffic and weather together on the ones. Here's Ben Howes.
13: Thanks, Logan. It's a smooth drive out there on your major routes. All the delays I've been telling you about before are now clear. Got a couple new issues to go over, though. So on the eastbound 401 at Highway 25, you're going to find a right lane blocked off by a stalled vehicle. And then on the westbound 401 at Dixie in the Express, you're going to find a right lane blocked off by a stalled vehicle as well. Neither one is causing any delay. Just make sure to be careful on your way by. The stalled vehicle on the southbound 400 at Shepherd that I told you about on the last report has cleared. So all lanes available southbound on the 400. Other than that, you're just going to find some long-term construction on your major routes. So on the westbound Gardiner, the Park Lawn ramp of the westbound Gardiner is going to be closed until December. On the southbound 427, the ramp to the 409 is going to be down to a single lane until December as well. Then on the eastbound QEW, the northbound Dorval ramp to the eastbound QEW is going to be closed off until late October. And east of Dorval, they're doing some lane realignment, and that's going to last until the end of the year. Your next report's in less than 10 minutes. And now with the forecast, here is meteorologist Carl Lamb.
14: High pressure builds into the GTA for Sunday, and it's going to make today really comfortable. Maybe actually a little cool for some with a high of 22 degrees, and we will have plenty of sunshine and a few clouds. Then as we go into tonight, it's a clear sky. We're down to a low of 13, but as you go further north, that's where you could have some overnight lows in the upper single digits. Your high for today is 22.
2: Right now in downtown Toronto, it's 19 degrees under just a bit of cloud cover. 680 News Time, 133. We're following breaking news near Niagara Falls as police in Thorold are on scene following a crash that shut down a section of Highway 58 this morning. In a social media post, the OPP say the single vehicle crash happened on Highway 58 between Niagara Falls and Thorold Stone Roads just before midnight. OPP say one occupant from the vehicle was taken to hospital with life-threatening injuries. The age and gender of the victim are currently unknown. Highway 58 is closed between Niagara Falls and Thorold Stone Roads. You're being asked to avoid the area. Stay with 680 News Radio for the latest on this developing story. A woman has died and a teen has been charged after a crash Friday evening in York. Toronto police say they were called to Bathurst Street and Lawnsmount Drive
15: just before 5:45, where they say a white Nissan had mounted the sidewalk and struck a 37-year-old pedestrian. The woman was rushed to hospital with life-threatening injuries, which she succumbed to Saturday. Investigators say 18-year-old Jason Sanchez lost control of the car and are charging him with dangerous operation of a vehicle causing death. They're still asking anyone with information or footage to come forward. 680 News Time, 1:34. In an attempt to revive stalled peace talks between Russia and Ukraine, U.S. envoys Steve Witkoff and Jared Kushner met with Russian President Vladimir Putin at the Kremlin Saturday. It's been months since the two were granted access to the Russian leader. Witkoff opened with praise and gratitude.
16: We were sitting outside just now, me, Jared, and Carol, and then Yuri joined us, and we were all talking about when we retire, we'll have all these incredible stories and incredible memories, and yours will be right at the top of it all.
15: The last known record of Witkoff and President Trump's son-in-law visiting Moscow was in January, before the U.S. went to war with Iran. The visit comes as both Russia and Ukraine have escalated aerial attacks, but Putin and Ukrainian President Volodymyr Zelensky agreed to pause strikes on each other's capitals while the talks take place. Kushner and Witkoff will be in Ukraine's capital of Kyiv later today. 680 News Time, 1:35. It's your final chance to see a Canadian staple in the city this long weekend. Following decades of dazzling the skies, the Snowbirds are set to make their final flights in the skies of Toronto today and tomorrow at the Canadian International Air Show. City's Brandon Chogri brings us more on the history of the iconic jets.
17: The Tudor jets were manufactured between 1963 and 65, and the Snowbirds have been performing in them for 55 years now. While the retirement tour is a little bittersweet, the pilots are focused on giving Canadians from coast to coast a performance to remember.
18: They're so concentrated on their job and maintaining their position in the formation. So I think once the season's done and we sort of start doing that retrospective on the year, I think maybe the emotions will come out. But right now we're just extremely thrilled to be able to get out, show Canadians what we do and what we've done for 55 years.
15: The Snowbirds have performed some 2,700 times in the Tudor jets since 1971 and are expected to return in new models sometime in the mid-2030s. 680 News Time, 1:36. After today, it's looking like you could be met with crowds when looking to cool off, as some of the city's outdoor pools are gearing up to shut their doors following the end of August. Starting tonight, some pools across the city will close at 4 p.m. for the season. However, there will still be some that are going to remain open until September 20th. A list can be found at the City of Toronto's website. Are you afraid of needles but still want to get the flu shot? ABC's Mike DeBusky brings us more on why that could no longer be a barrier.
19: Researchers at North Carolina State University say they found a new way to administer vaccines. Instead of being poked by a needle, how about just flossing?
20: They should be able to just go and floss, and they have the vaccine administered.
19: Dr. Harvinder Singh Gill there, he says the tissue between the teeth and the gums may be able to absorb vaccines, meaning vaccines could soon be self-administered.
20: You could do it yourself, so you didn't have to stand in the line, so you could buy it, get it from somewhere, and do it right there.
15: However, researchers do caution it doesn't work for infants who don't have teeth yet. 680 News Time, 1:37. Canadian wool and yarn products, and yarn producers rather, are looking to untangle themselves from the U.S. amid a tangle of red tape and extra expenses because of 50% American tariffs. Canada lacks the same level of industrial processing as the U.S. and other countries, meaning Canadian producers often rely on foreign mills and other facilities to transform greasy wool into yarn and other products. The owner of Wabi Sabi Yarn Shop in Ottawa, Judy Enright Smith, says she's running out of patience, that it no longer makes moral sense for her to stock up American labels in her store, saying she's looking to Europe to help fill the gap while trying to find more wool products from Canada. 680 News Time, 1:38. Game 2 in Kansas City was another Blue Jays game where the baton needed to be handed from pitcher to pitcher. And as 680's J.J. Evison tells us, The relay was successful.
12: Four batters into the bottom of the first, Kansas City had already pushed across two runs, and Max Scherzer still hadn't recorded an out. But the veteran settled in, working 5 2/3 before turning things over to the bullpen. Mason Fluharty followed with a hitless inning and two strikeouts to earn the win before Tyler Rogers worked a scoreless eighth. Then Louis Varland took care of the ninth, just 13 pitches for his third.

0: 33rd save of the season. Toronto took another series with the 4-3 win and keeps the October push moving. J.J. Evison, 680 News Radio.
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1: Now the News Radio Toronto gas price update. Enpro says the price went up 3 cents at midnight, rising to $1.86.9 a liter at most GTA stations. Coming up in 60 seconds, we'll have traffic and weather together on the ones. 680 News Time, 140.
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7: Thanks, Logan. Still no delays out there to tell you about, but there are a couple stalled vehicles to go over. So on the eastbound 401 at Highway 25, there's a right lane blocked off by a stalled vehicle. Then all the way at the other side of the GTA, approaching White's Road, a left lane's been blocked off by a stalled vehicle. Neither one is causing any kind of delay. Just make sure to be careful on your way by. Then on the westbound side of the 401 at Dixie in the Express, you're going to find a right lane blocked off by a stalled vehicle. Also not seeing any delays there, but be careful on your way by. There is long-term construction to be aware of. So on the westbound Gardner, the Park Lawn ramp to the westbound Gardner is going to be closed until December. On the eastbound QEW, the northbound Dorval Drive ramp to the eastbound QEW is going to be closed off until late October. And east of Dorval, they're going to be doing some lane realignment. That's going to last until the end of the year. On the northbound 404, north of Bloomington, a left lane is blocked off for some construction. And that is scheduled to last for a couple more days until September 8th. Your next report's coming up in less than 10 minutes. And now with the forecast, here's meteorologist Carl Lamb.
8: There's a lot to like in the forecast for the rest of the long weekend. So temperatures today getting up to 22 degrees, a lot of sunshine and a few clouds this afternoon. You can thank high pressure for doing the heavy legwork for today. And then tonight we're down to a low of 13. It will be cooler up north. Some upper single digits are possible around Barrie, Orillia, Washego and Gravenhurst. Then for Monday, cool start, but we get back into sunshine with a high of 24. Your high for today is 22.
1: Right now in downtown Toronto, it's 19 degrees with a few clouds overhead, feeling more like 20. 680 News Time, 143, coming up in just about 60 seconds. We'll have a look back at the top stories this hour and send it over to JJ Evison in the Sports Center. 680 News Time, 143.
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3: It's 19 degrees in downtown Toronto right now under a partly cloudy sky. Good morning. I'm Logan Liviac. Here are the top stories this hour. OPP are on scene of a single vehicle crash in Thorold that sent one person to hospital with life-threatening injuries this morning. They say the crash happened just before midnight and Highway 58 is closed between Niagara Falls and Thorold Stone Roads. A woman has died in hospital after being struck by a vehicle in Midtown Friday evening. She succumbed to her injuries on Saturday, and Toronto police have now charged 18-year-old Jason Sanchez from the city with dangerous operation causing death. And a special envoy from the United States is continuing it with its effort to revive peace talks between Russia and Ukraine today. The envoy is set to meet with Ukrainian President Zelensky, who, along with Putin, has agreed to pause strikes on each other's capitals while the talks take place. 680 News Time, 1:45. Now it's time for sports. From Sportsnet 590, The Fan, here's J.J. Evison.
4: Well, the Blue Jays are finally back above 500. Toronto beat Kansas City 4-3, improving to 72-71, and pulling even with Cleveland for the final AL wildcard spot. Jays manager John Schneider says his team showed some perseverance last night.
5: Nice to win another series. You know, you quick turnaround, and you got to try to win again tomorrow. But love the way we're playing. Love the way we're kind of being resilient. Struck first, got punched back in the mouth with two. And stayed on it.
4: And for those scoreboard watching to keep tabs on the AL wildcard race, it features Cleveland, Baltimore, and Texas. Framber Valdez shut Cleveland down. The left-hander threw seven scoreless innings as Detroit beat the Guardians 6-0. The Orioles were blanked by the Red Sox 5-0, and the Rangers fell to the Rays 6-3 in extras. Moving to soccer, Toronto FC fell behind, came back, lost the lead again, and then found one more answer. Derek Etienne Jr. scored in second-half stoppage time to salvage a 4-4 draw with Chicago, and in the Canadian Premier League, Hamilton's Forge FC played Inter Toronto to a 1-1 draw. Moving to the college gridiron, week one for NCAA football, Ohio State's Jeremiah Smith wasted no time making a Heisman statement. He caught eight passes for 151 yards and two scores in the first half of the Buckeyes' season opening 56-3 rout of Ball State. Georgia opened up its season with a 63-3 demolition of Tennessee State.

0: Tiger Cats and the Hammer, and that will be followed by the Calgary Stampeders hosting the Edmonton Elks. From the Sports Center, I'm Randolph Fairbairn.
1: Traffic and weather coming up together next, along with...
2: The Ontario Caregiver Association says there are about 500,000 young caregivers in Ontario. Some are as young as 5.
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3: Hey, it's Jeannie Becker. Fall's coming, and we've pulled together an incredible collection for the new season of Style Matters, premiering this Thursday at 7 p.m. on TSC. 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I'll also be chatting with Ron White. 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
6: From the 680 News Radio Traffic Center, I'm Ben Howes. No delays out there to tell you about on your major routes. All are moving up to speed. We just have a few stalled vehicles to go over, and they're not causing any delays. Just make sure to be careful on your way by. So these stalled vehicles are as follows. On the eastbound 401 at Highway 25, a right lane is blocked off. Then all the way on the other side of the GTA, approaching White's Road, a left lane's been blocked off again, both by stalled vehicles. Then on the westbound side of the 401 at Dixie in the Express, there's a right lane blocked off by a stalled vehicle as well. On the Fort Erie bound QEW at Nikola Tesla, you're also going to find a right lane blocked off, and that is also due to a stalled vehicle. There's some long-term construction to be aware of as well. So on the southbound 427, the ramp to the 409 is down to a single lane, and that is going to be in place until the end of November. Your next report is coming up in less than 10 minutes, and now with the forecast, here is meteorologist Carl Lamb.
1: A really nice way to cap off the long weekend across the GTA. 22 for today. High pressure builds in, so that means more sunshine, fewer clouds, and no precipitation to worry about. Then for tonight, it's clear and down to a low of 13. For tomorrow, it's sunny and 24 for your Labor Day, and cooling off a little bit on Monday night to a low of 15. Then it's sun and cloud for Tuesday as the kids head back to school. Clouds will start to build as we go throughout the day, though, and a high of 24 before our next chance of rain late Tuesday night into Wednesday. Your high for today is 22.
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1: 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I'm Dylan McGuire. It's back to school later this week, and for thousands of Ontario students, that means an added workload because they are also caregivers. 680's Phil Martino with more.
2: Amy Kupal with the Ontario Caregiver Association says there are about 500,000 young caregivers in this province.
17: Some are as young as 5 and up to age 25.
2: She says young caregivers face unique challenges.
17: And one of them is often balancing care with education and perhaps employment as they get older. And so as these young caregivers are getting ready to go back to school, it's important to know that they may be thinking about how am I going to balance my education with these caregiving responsibilities.
2: The Ontario Caregiver Association has a 24/7 helpline for young caregivers.
17: But we would also encourage schools, colleges, universities to consider if there are young caregivers in your schools, are there ways to have conversations with them around flexibility, accommodation, and really helping them to make it work?
2: Phil Martino, 680 News Radio.
13: This is All News Radio. Nothing like slithering into an audition at New York's Metropolitan Opera and getting the part. Donna Warder from the Associated Press explains.
15: Almost every performer for New York's Metropolitan Opera must audition for the part, and that includes the snake that will briefly take center stage in an upcoming performance

0: of Mozart's Così fan tutte.
1: Here is Ruby. Ruby. Hi.
0: No, Ruby, a ball python, did not get the part.
2: I tend to stay away from ball pythons because if they get spooked, they really just...
0: Zoe Ziegfeld, who plays the role of a snake charmer in the opera, decides which snake wins the role.
2: I ended up at the Met because I had been snake charming at the Coney Island Circus sideshow.
0: And then came Princess, a yellow peach-colored boa constrictor.
2: She is a great length for me, but maybe a little too heavy.
0: In the end, Princess did get the part.
2: She's lovely and would be a great model for sure.
0: I'm Donna Warder.
3: And Manitoba has revealed the winning design for its next specialty license plate. Jason White from the Canadian Press tells us what came out on top in the provincial contest.
4: A loon design won a public survey on the new plate, which pays tribute to provincial parks. Manitobans had five options, including a campsite at night, someone canoeing on a waterway, and a replication of a map. The Nature Conservancy of Canada applied for the creation of a new plate as a way for Manitobans to show their love for nature. A portion of the proceeds from every plate will go to an endowment fund for park improvements. The Manitoba government says these new plates will be available in the new year. Jason White, the Canadian Press.
3: It's now time for your weekend business report.
5: I'm Mike Apple. Apple and Google changed the name of Lake Ontario to Lake America for American users of their maps. The executive orders of U.S. President Donald Trump. MapQuest didn't, and immediately saw a spike in the number of downloads on the App Store. A strategic move other companies and even countries could maybe learn a lesson from. Doug Stevens is a retail expert and business futurist, the author of The Future of Competitive Advantage.
6: How many of us even knew that MapQuest still existed? But sure enough, the trust that they created simply by doing what Apple and Google could have done. They could have rejected this executive order. There was absolutely no legal requirement for them to follow it, but they did. And that raises the specter, of course, of political fealty and quid pro quos. Why are they complying with the administration?
5: Stephen says the entire episode raises troubling questions about the political influence on big tech.
6: Well, what if Donald Trump signs an executive order tomorrow that asks for all of the personal data and search data from every Democrat in the state of New York? Well, what then? That's not a legally binding obligation for Google or Apple to provide as well. But will they? Have they set the precedent now for political compliance?
5: And for companies or countries to push back?
6: These are really important signals in the environment that we are in today, especially as Canada is one of the very few countries in the world that is standing up to this administration and saying no.
5: That's Doug Stevens, author of The Future of Competitive Advantage. With your weekend business report, I'm Mike Apple.
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12: 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Hi, this is Sarah McLachlan. 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
3: 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Right now in downtown Toronto, it's 19 degrees under a bit of cloud cover, feeling more like 20. 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
3: Good morning. This is Sunday, September 6th. I'm Logan Libiak. Here's what's making news right now. One person is fighting for their life in hospital following a single vehicle crash that's shut down part of Highway 58 near Niagara Falls. An 18-year-old Toronto driver has been charged by police after losing control of a vehicle that struck and killed a woman in Midtown Friday evening. U.S. officials are in Ukraine today looking to work out a deal to end the Russian invasion of the country following a meeting with Putin on Saturday. And if you're headed to the CNE today, it'll be one of your final chances to see the snowbirds fly over the city before retirement as the Canadian International Air Show rolls on.
9: The Blue Jays have a winning record and sit in a playoff position. A pair of draws for Toronto teams on the pitch and a tennis update from the U.S. Open. Sports at 15.
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11: Thanks, Logan. All right. Well, there is just a few stalled vehicles out there on your major routes that you'll want to be aware of as you plan your trip, and none of them are causing any delays. We've had a few clear since the last report. So on the eastbound 401 at Highway 25, a right lane had been blocked off. That is now clear. At Yonge and the Collectors, there is now a right lane blocked off. That's due to a stalled vehicle. Approaching White's Road, a stalled vehicle had a left lane blocked off, and that is also clear. So it's just the one stalled vehicle left on the eastbound 401. Westbound on the 401 at Dixie and the Express, there had been a right lane blocked off by a stalled vehicle. That is now clear. So that just leaves one on the 40 rebound QEW at Nikola Tesla. There's a right lane blocked off by a stalled vehicle. Again, no delays. Just make sure to be careful on your way by the vehicles or any vehicles attending to them. But other than that, it is a very smooth drive out there in the GTA. Your next report's coming up in less than 10 minutes. And now with the forecast, here is meteorologist Carl Lamb.
13: It is going to be cooler today across the GTA for the middle of the long weekend. So temperatures getting up to 22 degrees, a good amount of sunshine as we go through the day too. And then for tonight under a clear sky, we will cool down to an overnight low of 13, but it will be cooler up in cottage country. Your high for today is 22.
3: Right now in downtown Toronto, it's 19 degrees under just a bit of cloud cover. 680 News Time 202. We're following breaking news from the OPP who say one person is fighting for their life in hospital following a crash just outside Niagara Falls. Provincial police say in a social post that the crash involved a single vehicle and happened just before midnight last night on Highway 58. They say one person was taken to hospital with life-threatening injuries, though their age and gender are unknown at this time. Highway 58 is closed between Niagara Falls and Thorold Stone Roads as crews remain on scene. You're being asked to avoid the area. Stay with 680 News Radio for the latest on this developing story. A Friday evening crash has ended in tragedy, with the pedestrian struck succumbing to her injuries Saturday. Toronto police say they first responded to a call at Bathurst Street and Lonsmount Drive just before 5:45 Friday evening in York. They say an 18-year-old driving a white Nissan Pathfinder northbound on Bathurst lost control of the vehicle and struck a 37-year-old woman on the sidewalk who was rushed to hospital where she died. Investigators are now charging the driver, Jason Sanchez, from the city with dangerous operation causing death. They're still asking anyone with information or footage to contact them. 680 News Time 204. U.S. envoys Steve Witkoff and Jared Kushner were in Russia Saturday. The two are hoping to work out a deal between the Russians and Ukraine. Russian President Vladimir Putin ordered a 72-hour pause in strikes on Kyiv ahead of a visit to the Ukrainian capital today. ABC's Marcus Moore has the details on a recent claim from Ukraine's leader, Volodymyr Zelensky.
14: Zelensky saying that the two airports that Kushner and Witkoff could be using to travel to Ukraine were struck overnight in what Zelensky called a deliberate and targeted attack. Now, President Zelensky said that Ukraine would, quote, ensure the normal functioning of Russian airspace so that the negotiators can arrive safely, he said, and he pledged that there will be no more airstrikes from our side. And he called on Russia to do the same. A word from Russia that Putin ordered the country's military to pause airstrikes on Kyiv for 3 days starting at midnight.
3: The envoy's trip comes as both sides recently escalated aerial attacks, including drone strikes. Today marks one of the final flights.

0: It's in the city for a Canadian staple. The Snowbirds' current fleet will take part in the Canadian International Air Show at the CNE today and tomorrow. City's Brandon Shogri brings us more of why the planes will be taking an extended break from the skies.
1: A Canadian institution have dazzled fans for decades in the skies above Toronto, but these will be their last performances here in the city in their original CT-114 Tudors. Those red and white jets will be retired at the end of the season, and generations of fans have come out for the Snowbird swan song.
2: So emotional, you know. My dad grew up watching the Snowbirds. I grew up watching the Snowbirds. And now it's over. It's going to be a sad one. The next one isn't going to be the same.
0: The final flight before retirement for the Jets is set to take place at the Grey Cup in November. The Snowbirds will return sometime in the 2030s in new CT-157 Siskin models. 680 News Time 206. Police are on the hunt for a man and woman who are accused of stealing alcohol from a restaurant in the Toronto Islands business area. Authorities say the pair gained entry into the restaurant on Friday, August 28th, around 2:10 in the morning and stole an unspecified amount of alcohol before running away. The first suspect is described as a man about 25 years old, standing 6 foot with a medium build, last seen wearing dark pants, a white dress shirt with a black vest, and a white ball cap. The second suspect is described as a woman, also about 25 years old, standing 5'10" with a thin build and long blonde hair. She was last seen wearing a black shirt and black shorts. The investigation is ongoing, and anyone with information should contact police. Looking to the Middle East now, where missile launches continued this weekend with American sailors being fired on by Iran. Meanwhile, the White House is under fire by critics for how they're characterizing the war with Iran. ABC's Steve Portnoy has more.
3: CENTCOM says an aircraft carrier and a guided missile destroyer successfully evaded multiple unprovoked Iranian attacks. No Americans were harmed even as they were being fired at. On Thursday, J.D. Vance in the White House briefing room said he wouldn't call it a war, that there's no active shooting. The Iranians have only been firing at commercial ships. And President Trump, in a response to a question from ABC's Rachel Scott Friday, called it a military conflict, but also said it was small potatoes for us, not a big thing. Described the fighting as intermittent, but also a tremendous success.
0: The commander of the U.S. Central Command says, quote, "If you shoot at two of our ships, we'll impose an even higher economic cost, taking out three of yours." A woman is in hospital after she was struck by a truck Saturday afternoon. Crews were called just after 2:30 to the area of Keel Street and Eglinton Avenue West. According to police, the woman sustained serious injuries and the driver of the vehicle remained on scene. Police are still investigating the circumstances that led to the collision. 680 News Time, 208. Toronto FC's latest comeback had just about everything. 8 goals, a hat trick, a superstar debut, and one final twist in stoppage time. 680's JJ Evison has the game story.
4: Josh Sargent was the centerpiece for Toronto, scoring 3 times for the first hat trick of his MLS career and the club's first since 2024, but even that wasn't enough to keep TFC in front. Chicago answered with 2 goals from Marin Haile Selassie, an own goal, and Robert Lewandowski's first professional goal on Canadian soil to take a 4-3 lead. Then with Toronto running out of time, Derek Etienne Jr. struck 2 minutes into stoppage time to steal a point. It was messy, chaotic, and at times completely out of control. But for a Toronto side that keeps finding ways back into games, it was also familiar. The 4-4 draw sees both sides collect points in the standings. JJ Evison, 680 News Radio.
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0: 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Enpro says the price went up 3 cents at midnight, rising to $1.86.9 a liter at most GTA stations. 680 News.

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0: 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Traffic and weather together on the ones. Here's Ben House.
5: Thanks, Logan. All right, well, there's a new issue on the westbound 401. The southbound Yonge ramp to the westbound 401 has been completely closed off due to a stalled vehicle, so no access to this ramp for the time being. Elsewhere on your major routes, on the 40 rebound QEW at Nikola Tesla, you're still finding a right lane blocked off by a stalled vehicle. No delays there. Just make sure to be careful as you make your way by. On the eastbound 401 at Yonge, in the collectors, there had been a right lane blocked off by a stalled vehicle. That is now clear, so all lanes available through that stretch. And it's a smooth drive other than those issues, including those issues, I should say. They're not causing delays. Be careful as you make your way by those issues. But other than that, you won't run into any delays at the moment. Your next report is coming up in less than 10 minutes. And now with the forecast, here is meteorologist Carl Lamb.
6: It's going to be a nice day, but it is cooler across the GTA for today with lots of sunshine and a few clouds through the afternoon. Temperatures getting up to a high of 22 degrees. And then for tonight, cooling off quite a bit, down to a low of 13 degrees. And then for Monday, it is another stunning day. We'll have plenty of sunshine, temperatures up to 24, and then down to 15 on Monday night. Your high for today is 22.
0: Right now in downtown Toronto, it's 19 degrees, still some cloud cover lingering overhead, feeling more like 20, and it looks like over the next couple of hours, we'll be cooling off not too much, just about a degree or two before the sunrise around 7 this morning. Also, doesn't look like we'll see any precipitation coming down this morning, if we even see any today. 680 News Time, 2:13. Coming up in 60 seconds, we'll recap the top stories this hour and send things over to JJ Evison in the Sports Center.
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0: It's 19 degrees in downtown Toronto right now with a few clouds still lingering overhead. Good morning, I'm Logan Lidiak. Here are the top stories this hour. Highway 58 in Thorold is closed between Niagara Falls and Thorold Stone Roads this morning following a single vehicle collision just before midnight. The OPP say one person is fighting for their life in hospital as a result, but their age and gender are unknown at this time. Toronto police have charged an 18-year-old driver after he struck and killed a pedestrian in Midtown Friday evening. The woman succumbed to her injuries in hospital Saturday, and Jason Sanchez of Toronto now stands charged with dangerous operation causing death. And a meeting is set to take place today in Kyiv between a U.S. special envoy and Ukrainian President Volodymyr Zelensky. The envoy was in Russia Saturday, meeting with Russian President Vladimir Putin as they try to restart peace talks in the four-year-long conflict. 680 News Time, 2:15. Now it's time for sports. From Sportsnet 590, The Fan, we send it over to J.J. Evison.
10: Well, it was Good Friday, April 3rd of this year, when the Jays last had a winning record. And last night, Jays fans should consider a good Saturday. Louis Varland secured his 33rd save of the season as Toronto held off Kansas City 4-3 the final. Jays manager John Schneider spoke on the pulse of the club after Saturday night's win.
11: It's always fun to come to the ballpark with this group, but it's nice to win. It's nice to get on a little bit of a roll. And you know, I think right now we come to the park really expecting to win and not really budging from that. So that part feels good.
10: Combined Toronto's win with Detroit taking care of Cleveland 6-0, and the Jays are officially in the final AL wildcard spot. Not only did Toronto gain ground on the team ahead of them, they are also creating distance between the teams directly behind them. Baltimore dropped a 5-0 decision to Boston, and Texas fell to Tampa Bay 6-3 in extra innings. Moving to the pitch, Toronto FC was eyeing a playoff spot as they hosted Chicago Fire FC. Josh Sargent had a hat trick. Derek Etienne Jr. had the rescue mission, and Toronto walked away with a point after a 4-4 thriller. In Canadian Premier League action, Inter-Toronto drew Forge FC 1-1 in Hamilton. Moving to tennis, checking in on the women's bracket at the U.S. Open, 13-seed Naomi Osaka survived two medical timeouts against 23-seed Elisa Mertens of Belgium to advance 6-3, 3-6, 7-5, and 17-seed Alex Ayala of the Philippines fell to 14-seed Iva Jovic of the U.S. 5-7, 6-3, 5-7. Sports at 15 and 45 past every hour or anytime at sportsnet.ca.
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0: Good morning. You're listening to 680 News Radio. I'm Dylan McGuire. Two researchers are suggesting that Canada should focus on creating better conditions on the ground for its success before actively recognizing a Palestinian state. David Augustine from the Canadian Press has the story.
13: In September 2025, Prime Minister Mark Carney said Canada was officially recognizing the state of Palestine, saying to reporters it was predicated on the Palestinian Authority's commitment to much-needed reform. University of Ottawa human rights researcher Jeremy Wildman says Canadian politicians should focus on Israel's disproportionate power over Palestinians instead of Palestinian reform. Meanwhile, York University Osgoode Law Professor Heidi Matthews believes Canada's focus on reforms could be understood as an attempt to create facts on the ground supporting Palestinian self-governance. From the Canadian Press, I'm David Augustine.
0: Scenes of hope in Nepal yesterday as at least two people were rescued 10 days after a deadly landslide and flash flood hit the region. Details from ABC's Marcus Moore.
14: Officials said that a woman was rescued at a house, while elsewhere in the region, the Prime Minister's office says a man was pulled out alive from a hydropower tunnel. 500 others are believed to be trapped in various tunnels in the region. Officials say more than 1,300 people were killed and nearly 5,000 remain missing. Since the August 26 disaster, more than 13,000 people have been rescued.
0: Separate operations over the past day have resulted in a Chinese man and a woman being pulled out of the mud. A mistrial was declared Friday in the Massachusetts trial of Lindsay Clancy, accused of killing her children after a jury became deadlocked. Julie Walker from the Associated Press tells us what happens next.
15: Friday's mistrial in the case of Lindsay Clancy, the Massachusetts mother accused of murdering her three children, leaves the case unresolved. In the end, the decision seemed to surprise no one in the courtroom.
16: I'm going to declare a mistrial.
15: Neither Clancy nor her family showed emotion as the judge announced the trial was ending without a resolution because jurors, after 7 days of

0: deliberations remained deadlocked. Her lawyer, Kevin Reddington, said he believes she would have been acquitted if not for a juror who was the subject of a dispute over whether the judge's instructions were being followed.
1: They know that they were robbed by one man for whatever his agenda was, who stole 7 weeks of the life of these other jurors.
0: Plymouth County DA Timothy Cruz said there would not be an immediate decision about a second trial and public opinion would not be a factor. Clancy remains charged with murder and is expected to stay at a psychiatric hospital until her case is resolved. I'm Julie Walker.
2: A union representing more than 1,000 flight attendants with Jazz Aviation says members have overwhelmingly voted in favor of a strike mandate. The Canadian Flight Attendant Union says 99% of voting members supported a strike mandate after months of bargaining. Union President Marsha Walters says they want members fairly compensated for their work. The flight attendants have been without a contract since January 1st. Traffic and weather coming up together next.
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7: From the 680 News Radio Traffic Center, I'm Ben Howes. It is a very smooth drive out there on your major routes. There is one ramp closure to be aware of. So the southbound Yonge ramp to the westbound 401 has been completely closed off due to a stalled vehicle. So no access to that ramp for the time being. And then on the Fort Erie bound QEW at Nikola Tesla, you're going to find a right lane blocked off by a stalled vehicle as well. Other than that, just looking at some long-term construction. So on the northbound 404 north of Bloomington, you're going to find a left lane blocked off by construction. That's going to be in place for a few more days. It's scheduled to be in place until September 8th. Then on the westbound Gardner, the Park Lawn ramp to the westbound Gardner is scheduled to be closed until December of this year. On the eastbound QEW, the northbound Dorval Drive ramp to the eastbound QEW is going to be closed off until late October. And then east of Dorval, they're going to be doing lane realignment, and that's going to last until the end of the year. Your next report's in less than 10 minutes, and now with the forecast, here is meteorologist Carl Lamb.
8: There's some lower humidity today across the GTA, and temperatures are just slightly below average, too. So 22 is the high, and a good amount of sunshine throughout the day, a little cloud in the afternoon. Then tonight, cooling off to 13. That's for areas closer to the downtown core, but up north, we'll get cooler for sure. Then for Monday, Labor Day, it's sunshine and 24 degrees down to 15 on Monday night. Then for Tuesday, sun and cloud to start getting cloudier as we go throughout the day with high of 24. Your high for today is 22.
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2: You're listening to All News Radio. I'm Dylan McGuire. Should Americans be worried about U.S. Senator Mitch McConnell? hasn't been seen by the public in about 3 months. The last in-person sighting was in Washington, D.C. in mid-June before the bizarre proof-of-life photo from a rehab center in mid-July. New York Times chief Washington correspondent Carl Hulse joins the Big Story podcast to talk about the reaction to McConnell being MIA.
12: The Democrats in Kentucky

0: here demanding that he show himself. The governor there is being talked about as a presidential candidate, and this was a way to sort of inject himself into it. Republicans in the state are like, Mitch McConnell has delivered for us for decades and decades. Now there's going to be a new senator come January. We hope he's feeling better. We'd like to know what's wrong with him. But, you know, Mitch is going to Mitch. And that's just the way it's worked so far.
1: 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F1 is back in action with qualifying for the Italian Grand Prix. 680's Randolph Fairbairn with the story.
2: Mercedes has been the big name team so far on the F1 circuit, winning 8 of the first 12 races. Kimi Antonelli has won 6 and sits atop the driver's standings with a 59-point lead over George Russell and Lewis Hamilton. McLaren's Lando Norris has won the last 2 races coming into qualifying for the Italian Grand Prix, moving to within 81 points of the top spot at the halfway point of the season. In the surprise of the season, Pierre Gasly of Alpine grabs the pole for the Italian Grand Prix, his first ever F1 pole. George Russell will be alongside on the front row, with Oscar Piastri starting 3rd. Ferrari goes 4-5 with Charles Leclerc and Lewis Hamilton. The Italian Grand Prix goes at 9 a.m. in Monza, just north of Milan. From the Sports Center, I'm Randolph Fairbairn.
1: And it's now time for the weekly construction wrap-up, where 680's Jordan Kerr takes a look at some of the new roadwork projects around the GTA.
3: Evening and overnight construction will be continuing on Overly Boulevard east of Millwood and east York. There'll be rounds of lane closures between 7 p.m. and 5 a.m. nightly as crews get ready for more Ontario Line construction. Carleton has been reopened between Church and Yonge, but westbound College remains closed from Yonge to Bay, and eastbound is down to a single lane. That's for ongoing track and water main replacement running until December. Starting Monday, Warden will be closed south of Danforth from Danforth Avenue to Hollis Avenue until this coming Friday for paving, and McCowan will be closing on Thursday between Bethesda Side Road and Bloomington for paving as well. Jordan Kerr, 680 News Radio.
1: Your weekend business report is coming up next.
4: I'm Chris McCusker. The gas and diesel tax holiday is now extended into early next year. It was announced by the federal finance minister this week ahead of the original expiration on Tuesday. Robert Glasgow is partner in the international trade group at KPMG Law.
5: To try to help control some of that sentiment, which is important because sentiment then feeds into actual belief in the way the economy works. This makes a lot of sense. From an economic standpoint, it can make some sense to avoid a shock. And so I think that's why what's really important here is looking at what the minister said about how this is actually going to wind down, which is that we're going to be extending it out until the end of January. And then instead of all coming back at once, it's going to come back in 2 tranches to try to ease people back.
4: It is unfortunate, though, because trade and the war in Iran are out of Canada's control.
5: But at the end of the day, the government has to operate in the constraints it's bound by. I think to a level for this excise tax holiday, they were being boxed in by the timing of the repeal coinciding so closely with their own retaliatory duties and not wanting the two to get caught up together.
4: Robert Glasgow is partner in the international trade group at KPMG Law. And with your weekend business report, I'm Chris McCusker.
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1: Good morning. This is Sunday, September 6th. I'm Logan Libiak. Here's what's making news right now. Provincial police are on scene in Thorold after a single vehicle crash on Highway 58 shut down the roadway and sent one person to hospital with life-threatening injuries. Toronto police have laid charges in what's now become a fatal crash after a woman died from injuries sustained when she was struck by a vehicle in York Friday evening. Following a meeting with Russian President Vladimir Putin Saturday, a U.S. envoy's tour of Russia and Ukraine continues in Kyiv today for a meeting with Zelensky. And the Canadian International Air Show continues today at the CNE, marking one of your final chances to get out and see the Snowbirds before they retire.
2: The Blue Jays pulled level with Cleveland, but own the tiebreak that pushes them into a playoff spot. Both Toronto FC and Inter Toronto earned draws, plus big results from college football. Sports at 45.
1: 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Time for Rogers Xfinity Internet, traffic and weather together on the ones. Here's Ben Howes.
3: Thanks, Logan. All right. Well, we have a new issue to tell you about on the southbound 400. So south of King Road, we're looking at a full closure of the southbound 400 due to a collision. Traffic is now bunching up behind this collision. So I expect they're going to block off the highway just before the ramp to King Road shortly, but they've not done it yet. So traffic is just bunching up behind this collision at this point. So if you're on the making your way southbound on the 400, it'd be a good idea to take that ramp off at King Road, because otherwise you're just going to be stuck in this backup for a little while anyways. Yes, I can confirm just looking at the camera now. No traffic is getting by at the moment. Elsewhere on your major routes, on the 40 rebound QEW at Nikola Tesla, there had been a right lane blocked off by a stalled vehicle. That is now clear. On the eastbound 401 at Markham Road, there's a right lane blocked off by a stalled vehicle. Westbound side of the 401, the southbound Yonge ramp to the westbound 401 had been closed off by a stalled vehicle. That is now clear, but at Dixie and the collectors, you are going to find a right lane blocked off, and that is also due to a stalled vehicle. Your next report's in less than 10 minutes, and now with the forecast, here is meteorologist Carl Lamb.
4: High pressure builds into the GTA for Sunday, and it's going to make today really comfortable, maybe actually a little cool for some, with a high of 22 degrees, and we will have plenty of sunshine and a few clouds. Then as we go into tonight, it's a clear sky. We're down to a low of 13, but as you go further north, that's where you could have some overnight lows in the upper single digits. Your high for today is 22.
1: Right now in downtown Toronto, it's 19 degrees with us under a partly cloudy sky, rather. 680 News Time, 2:33. We continue to follow breaking news near Niagara Falls as police in Thorold are on scene following a crash that shut down a section of Highway 58 this morning. In a social media post, OPP say the single vehicle crash happened on Highway 58 between Niagara Falls and Thorold Stone Roads just before midnight. The OPP say one occupant from the vehicle was taken to hospital with life-threatening injuries. The age and gender of the victim are currently unknown. Highway 58 is closed between Niagara Falls and Thorold Stone Roads. You're being asked to avoid the area. Stay with 680 News Radio for the latest on this developing story. A woman has died and a teen has been charged after a crash Friday evening in York. Toronto police say they were called to Bathurst Street and Lonesmount Drive just before 5:45, where they say a white Nissan had mounted the sidewalk and struck a 37-year-old pedestrian. The woman was rushed to hospital with life-threatening injuries, which she succumbed to on Saturday. Investigators say 18-year-old Jason Sanchez lost control of the car and are charging him with dangerous operation of a vehicle causing death. They're still asking anyone with information or footage to come forward. In an attempt to revive a stalled peace talks between Russia and Ukraine, U.S. envoys Steve Witkoff and Jared Kushner met with Russian President Vladimir Putin at the Kremlin on Saturday. It's been months since the two were granted access to the Russian leader. Witkoff opened with praise and gratitude.
5: We were sitting outside just now, me, Jared, and Carol, and then Yuri joined us, and we were all talking about when we retire, we'll have all these incredible stories and incredible memories, and yours will be right at the top of it all.
1: The last known record of Witkoff and President Trump's son-in-law visiting Moscow was in January.

0: before the U.S. went to war with Iran. The visit comes as both Russia and Ukraine have escalated aerial attacks, but Putin and Ukrainian President Volodymyr Zelensky agreed to pause strikes on each other's capitals while the talks take place. Kushner and Witkoff will be in Ukraine's capital of Kyiv later today. 680 News Time, 2:35. It's your final chance to see a Canadian staple in the city this long weekend. Following a decade of decades of dazzling the skies, the Snowbirds are set to make their final flights in the skies of Toronto today and tomorrow at the Canadian International Air Show. City's Brandon Shogri brings us more on the history of the iconic jets.
1: The Tudor jets were manufactured between 1963 and 65, and the Snowbirds have been performing in them for 55 years now. While the retirement tour is a little bittersweet, the pilots are focused on giving Canadians from coast to coast a performance to remember.
2: They're so concentrated on their job and maintaining their position in the formation. So I think once the season's done and we sort of start doing that retrospective on the year, I think maybe the emotions will come out. But right now we're just extremely thrilled to be able to get out, show Canadians what we do and what we've done for 55 years.
0: The Snowbirds have performed some 2,700 times in the Tudor jets since 1971 and are expected to return in new models sometime in the mid-2030s. 680 News Time, 2:36.
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4: This is Ben Howes from the 680 News Radio Traffic Center. The southbound 400 is fully closed at King Road due to a collision. The 680 Traffic Watch continues.
0: 680 News Time, 2:36. The TTC is boosting service system-wide to meet the back-to-school demand. Starting today, changes are being made to better align service with ridership demand on 30 bus and streetcar routes connecting to secondary and post-secondary institutions. Seasonal routes will also be ending, including the dedicated buses to the Toronto Zoo, Bluffers Park, and High Park. Heading over to Greece now, where multiple people are dead following a crash at an air show in the country. AP correspondent Julie Walker has more.
5: A Greek Air Force jet crashes at an air show north of Athens, killing the plane's two pilots Saturday. The resulting fire sent large plumes of black smoke into the air, which several thousand spectators could see. There were no injuries among the attendees. The crash of the twin-seat Phantom F4 jet occurred during a low-altitude maneuver. Water-dropping planes and helicopters assisted firefighters in an effort to contain the blaze, which happened away from where the spectators were. Organizers of Athens Flying Week canceled remaining events. I'm Julie Walker.
0: 680 News Time, 2:38 after today. It's looking like you could be met with crowds when trying to cool off, as some of the city's outdoor pools are gearing up to shut their doors following the end of August. Starting tonight, some pools across the city will close at 4 p.m. for the season. However, there will be some that will remain open until September 20th. A list can be found at the City of Toronto's website. And for the first time in months, the Blue Jays aren't chasing a playoff spot. They're sitting in one. 680's J.J. Evison reports.
6: Toronto edged Kansas City 4-3 Saturday night, pulling level with Cleveland at 72-71 for the final American League wildcard spot. Kazuma Okamoto led the way with four hits and two RBI, including the tie-breaking single in the seventh before Louis Vardlin locked down save number 33. The Jays have now won 7 of 8 and are above 500 for the first time since the first week of April. That's a remarkable climb for a team that was 10 games under at the end of July. Texas is now 2 games back, Baltimore 3, though there's still plenty of September left. But after spending the summer looking up at the playoff line, Toronto has finally crossed it. Up next, the series sweep of the Royals is on the line with first pitch set for 2:10 this afternoon on Sportsnet 590 The Fan and Sportsnet. J.J. Evison, 680 News Radio.
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0: 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Enpro says the price went up 3 cents at midnight, rising to $1.86.9 a liter at most GTA stations. Coming up in 60 seconds, we'll have traffic and weather together on the ones. 680 News Time 240.
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0: 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Traffic and weather together on the ones. We send it over to Ben Howes.
4: Thank you, Logan. Still looking at a full closure on the southbound 400 south of King Road. All lanes have been closed off by a collision. Does not look like they have made the they're forcing traffic off at King just yet. I expect that they will do that eventually. So the traffic is just building up behind this collision at the moment. So if you are traveling southbound on the 400, I highly recommend taking that ramp off at King Road, and you can find your way back onto the highway when you get past this collision area. But if you don't do that, you're going to be stuck in a pretty heavy backup there, and there's hard to say when they will start letting any traffic through. Elsewhere on your major routes, on the westbound 401 at Dixie and the Collectors, there had been a right lane blocked off by a stalled vehicle. That is now clear. And on the eastbound 401 at Markham Road, you're going to find a right lane blocked off by a stalled vehicle. Not seeing any delays there. Just make sure to be careful on your way by. Your next report's coming up in less than 10 minutes. And now with the forecast, here is meteorologist Carl Lamb.
11: There's a lot to like in the forecast for the rest of the long weekend. So temperatures today getting up to 22 degrees, a lot of sunshine, and a few clouds this afternoon. You can thank high pressure for doing the heavy legwork for today. And then tonight we're down to a low of 13. It will be cooler up north. Some upper single digits are possible around Barrie, Orillia, Washego, and Gravenhurst. Then for Monday, cool start, but we get back into sunshine with a high of 24. Your high for today is 22.
0: Right now in downtown Toronto, it's 20 degrees, feeling like 21 under a partly cloudy sky. 680 News Time, 2:43. Coming up in just about 60 seconds, we'll take a look back at the top stories this hour and send things over to JJ Evison in the Sports Center. 680 News Time, 2:43.
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0: It's 20 degrees in downtown Toronto right now under a partly cloudy sky. Good morning. I'm Logan Libiak. Here are the top stories this hour. The OPP are on scene of a single vehicle crash in Thorold that sent one person to hospital with life-threatening injuries this morning. They say the crash happened just before midnight and Highway 58 is closed between Niagara Falls and Thorold Stone Roads. A woman has died in hospital after being struck by a vehicle in Midtown Friday evening. She succumbed to her injuries Saturday, and Toronto police have now charged 18-year-old Jason Sanchez from the city with dangerous

0: operation causing death. And a special envoy from the United States is continuing with its effort to revive peace talks between Russia and Ukraine today. The envoy is set to meet with Ukrainian President Zelensky, who along with Putin has agreed to pause strikes on each other's capitals while the talks take place. 680 News Time, 2:45. Now it's time for sports. From Sportsnet 590, The Fan, here's J.J. Evison.
1: Well, the Blue Jays are finally back above 500. Toronto beat Kansas City 4-3, improving to 72-71, and pulling even with Cleveland for the final AL wildcard spot. Jays manager John Schneider says his team showed some perseverance last night.
2: Nice to win another series. You know, a quick turnaround, and you got to try to win again tomorrow. But love the way we're playing, love the way we're kind of being resilient. Struck first, got punched back in the mouth with two. And stayed on it.
1: And for those scoreboard watching to keep tabs on the AL wildcard race, it features Cleveland, Baltimore, and Texas. Framber Valdez shut Cleveland down. The left-hander threw seven scoreless innings as Detroit beat the Guardians 6-0. The Orioles were blanked by the Red Sox 5-0, and the Rangers fell to the Rays 6-3 in extras. Moving to soccer, Toronto FC fell behind, came back, lost the lead again, and then found one more answer. Derek Etienne Jr. scored in second-half stoppage time to salvage a 4-4 draw with Chicago, and in the Canadian Premier League, Hamilton's Forge FC played Inter Toronto to a 1-1 draw. Moving to the college gridiron, week one for NCAA football, Ohio State's Jeremiah Smith wasted no time making a Heisman statement. He caught eight passes for 151 yards and two scores in the first half of the Buckeyes' season opening 56-3 rout of Ball State. Georgia opened up its season with a 63-3 demolition of Tennessee State, and Josh Hoover made quite the first impression as Indiana's new starting quarterback, four touchdown passes with just three incompletions in a 52-16 win over North Texas. Sports at 15 and 45 past every hour or anytime at sportsnet.ca.
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4: This is Ben Howes from the 680 News Radio Traffic Center. The southbound 400 is fully closed at King Road due to a collision. The 680 Traffic Watch continues.
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9: Good morning. You're listening to 680 News Radio. I'm Dylan McGuire. Friday saw a hung jury in the Lindsay Clancy triple murder case stateside. Now there are questions surrounding a possible retrial. The case continued to spark debate about postpartum mental health. ABC's Bernarda Villalona with more.
10: When you're talking about a woman who had history of mental health, who was actually trying to get treatment and was failed from the health care system, I think that weighed heavily for the defense. And also she had the support of her ex-husband and the mother-in-law, so that helped in her favor.
9: Clancy was on trial for the strangling deaths of her three children back in 2023. The Federal Court of Appeal has ruled that it's unconstitutional to deny employment insurance job loss benefits to women who recently received maternity and parental benefits. Diana Musino with the Canadian Press has more.
11: The three-judge panel ruled in favor of a group of Quebec women who were denied EI after being laid off shortly before, during, or just after their maternity leaves. A summary of the decision says the existing rules create a sex-based distinction that disproportionately affects women because they are the ones who give birth and take the majority of parental leave.
9: The court has declared the contested provisions of the Employment Insurance Act invalid, but suspended its decision for 1 year to give the federal government time to adjust the program. Huge battles and playoff positioning are on the docket in week 14 of CFL action. 680's Randolph Fairbairn with the story.
12: Week 14 opened with a big showdown between the Montreal Alouettes and the BC Lions in Montreal. The Alouettes had won 7 of 8, and the Lions were riding a 5-game winning streak coming into the game. The Alouettes defended home turf, scoring 30 second-half points in a 37-30 win.

0: 1 million young caregivers in Ontario. Some are as young as 5.
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5: From the 680 News Radio Traffic Center, I'm Ben Howes. All right, well, starting on the southbound 400, we're just south of King Road. A collision has got all lanes blocked off. So no traffic is getting through this area. If you're traveling southbound on the 400, I highly recommend getting off at King Road, and you can find your way back onto the highway south of this collision area. But if you don't do that, you're going to be stuck in a backup here, and there's no telling when they're going to start letting traffic through. They aren't letting any cars through at the moment, though. It's a smooth drive other than that. There's a stalled vehicle on the eastbound 401 at Markham Road. It's got a right lane blocked off. No delays there. Just make sure to be very careful on your way by. But again, we are looking at a full closure of the southbound 400 just south of King Road. Your next report's coming up in less than 10 minutes. And now with the forecast, here's meteorologist Carl Lamb.
1: A really nice way to cap off the long weekend across the GTA. 22 for today. High pressure builds in, so that means more sunshine, fewer clouds, and no precipitation to worry about. Then for tonight, it's clear and down to a low of 13. For tomorrow, it's sunny and 24 for your Labor Day, and cooling off a little bit on Monday night to a low of 15. Then it's sun and cloud for Tuesday as the kids head back to school. Clouds will start to build as we go throughout the day, though, and a high of 24 before our next chance of rain late Tuesday night into Wednesday. Your high for today is 22.
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1: You're listening to All News Radio. I'm Dylan McGuire. It's back to school later this week, and for thousands of Ontario students, that means an added workload because they are also caregivers. 680's Phil Martino with more.
0: Amy Kupal with the Ontario Caregiver Association says there are about 500,000 young caregivers in this province.
11: Some are as young as 5 and up to age 25.
0: She says young caregivers face unique challenges.
11: And one of them is often balancing care with education and perhaps employment as they get older. And so as these young caregivers are getting ready to go back to school, it's important to know that they may be thinking about how am I going to balance my education with these caregiving responsibilities.
0: The Ontario Caregiver Association has a 24/7 helpline for young caregivers.
11: But we would also encourage schools, colleges, universities to consider if there are young caregivers in your schools, are there ways to have conversations with them around flexibility, accommodation, and really helping them to make it work.
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1: This is All News Radio. Nothing like slithering into an audition at New York's Metropolitan Opera and getting the part. Donna Warder from the Associated Press explains.
12: Almost every performer for New York's Metropolitan Opera must audition for the part, and that includes the snake that will briefly take center stage in an upcoming performance of Mozart's Così fan tutte.
13: Here is Ruby. Hi.
12: No, Ruby, a ball python, did not get the part.
13: I tend to stay away from ball pythons because if they get spooked, they really just...
12: Zoe Ziegfeld, who plays the role of a snake charmer in the opera, decides which snake wins the role.
13: I ended up at the Met because I had been snake charming at the Coney Island Circus Sideshow.
12: And then came Princess, a yellow peach-colored boa constrictor.
13: She is a great length for me, but maybe a little too heavy.
12: In the end, Princess did get the part.
13: She's lovely and would be a great model for sure.
12: I'm Donna Warner.
14: And Manitoba has revealed the winning design for its next specialty license plate. Jason White from the Canadian Press tells us what came out on top in the provincial contest.
15: A loon design won a public survey on the new plate, which pays tribute to provincial parks. Manitobans had five options, including a campsite at night, someone canoeing on a waterway, and a replication of a map. The Nature Conservancy of Canada applied for the creation of a new plate as a way for Manitobans to show their love for nature. A portion of the proceeds from every plate will go to an endowment fund for park improvements. The Manitoba government says these new plates will be available in the new year. Jason White, the Canadian Press.
14: It's now time for your weekend business report.
16: I'm Mike Eppel. U.S. President Donald Trump calls it the biggest energy deal ever. The U.S. gaining majority control over Venezuela's oil reserves. And while he claims the crude will flow and bring down gas prices, what, if any, are the implications for Canadian exports? Tim Pickering is the founder and chief information officer at Auspice Capital.
17: There's no doubt about his interest in Venezuela, because you're right, the reserves are significant. However, the part of the equation that gets lost is that Venezuela remains basically a non-factor right now. It produces only roughly a million barrels. To get it back to, you know, its 10 million plus before nationalization is going to take a lot. Yes, some of the U.S. oil companies, global oil companies, are back in there, largely because they're trying to recover the investments that they made and lost in that country. After nationalization and political upheaval, it's completely handcuffed the country's ability to bring this large reserve to market.
16: Pickering says Canadian crude may, at some point, see a little bit of competition.
17: Now, Venezuelan oil is likely to grow. The question is how fast, and I don't think it's going to be that fast. What has happened is that the differentials that we talk about, the discount of Canadian oil and WCS to WTI, has widened since this was announced. So there is a concern there. But then it gets down to, okay, what are we doing in Canada to get our oil to international markets? And how do all these pieces connect?
16: Tim Pickering, founder and CIO at Auspice Capital. And with your weekend business report, I'm Mike Up.
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18: Hey, it's Jeannie Becker. Fall's coming, and we pulled together an incredible collection for the new

0: season of Style Matters, premiering this Thursday at 7 p.m. on TSE. We'll be looking at new styles from Elle, Astrid, Compagnia Fantastica, and more. I'll also be chatting with Ron White. Wait until you see what he's got for fall. Tune in for the season premiere of Style Matters this Thursday at 7 p.m. on TSE. And watch and chat live on Facebook.
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4: 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Right now in downtown Toronto, it's 20 degrees under a partly cloudy sky, feeling more like 21. At the tone, 680 News time, 3 o'clock.
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4: Good morning. This is Sunday, September 6th. I'm Logan Libiak. Here's what's making news right now. One person is fighting for their life in hospital following a single vehicle crash that's shut down part of Highway 58 near Niagara Falls. An 18-year-old Toronto driver has been charged by police after losing control of a vehicle that struck and killed a woman in Midtown Friday evening. Traffic alert, a crash on Highway 400 has the highway closed southbound at King Road. And if you're headed to the CNE today, it'll be one of your final chances to see the Snowbirds fly over the city before retirement as the Canadian International Air Show rolls on.
5: The Blue Jays have a winning record and sit in a playoff position. A pair of draws for Toronto teams on the pitch and a tennis update from the U.S. Open. Sports at 15.
4: 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Traffic and weather together on the ones. We send it over to Ben House.
6: Thanks, Logan. Well, as you heard in the headlines, there is a full closure of the southbound 400 at King Road. It happened just south of King Road, and that's where you're going to run into these this backup here, which is quite heavy now. So they have not closed off the highway north of, or they're not forcing traffic off at King Road just yet. I expect they will do that at some point, but right now the backup is just continuing to build as traffic runs into it. I am seeing some traffic try to take the on-ramp off the highway, which is very dangerous and you should not be doing. So just make sure you're not doing that. But if you're traveling southbound on the 400, I highly recommend taking the off-ramp to King Road, and then you'll be able to safely find your way back onto the highway south of this collision area. Other than that, there's a stalled vehicle on the eastbound 401. It's a new one. So at Keele and the Collectors, there is a right lane blocked off by a stalled vehicle. There had been a stalled vehicle at Markham Road in the Collectors that had a right lane blocked off. That is now clear. But again, we are looking at a full closure of the southbound 400 south of King Road. Your next report is coming up in less than 10 minutes. And now with the forecast, here is meteorologist Carl Lamb.
7: It is going to be cooler today across the GTA for the middle of the long weekend. So temperatures getting up to 22 degrees, a good amount of sunshine as we go through the day too. And then for tonight under a clear sky, we will cool down to an overnight low of 13, but it will be cooler up in cottage country. Your high for today is 22.
4: Right now in downtown Toronto, we're just under that high at 20 degrees, feeling more like 21. 680 News time, 3:03. We continue to follow breaking news from the OPP who say one person is fighting for their life in hospital following a crash just outside Niagara Falls. Provincial police say in a social post that the crash involved a single vehicle and happened just before midnight last night on Highway 58. They say one person was taken to hospital with life-threatening injuries, though their age and gender are unknown at this time. Highway 58 is closed between Niagara Falls and Thorold-Stone Roads as crews remain on scene. You're being asked to avoid the area. Stay with 680 News Radio for the latest on this developing story. A Friday evening crash has ended in tragedy, with the pedestrian struck, succumbing to her injuries.

0: Saturday. Toronto police say they first responded to the call at Bathurst Street and Lonesmount Drive just before 5:45 Friday evening in York. They say an 18-year-old driver, driving a white Nissan Pathfinder northbound on Bathurst, lost control of the vehicle and struck a 37-year-old woman on the sidewalk who was rushed to hospital where she died. Investigators are now charging the driver, Jason Sanchez, from the city with dangerous operation causing death. They're still asking anyone with information or footage to contact them. 680 News Time, 3:04.
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2: This is Ben House from the 680 News Radio Traffic Center. The southbound 400 is fully closed at King Road due to a collision. The 680 Traffic Watch continues.
0: Today marks one of the final flights in the city for a Canadian staple. The Snowbirds' current fleet will take part in the Canadian International Air Show at the CNE today and tomorrow. City's Brandon Shogree brings us the details of why the planes will be taking an extended break from the skies.
3: A Canadian institution have dazzled fans for decades in the skies above Toronto, but these will be their last performances here in the city in their original CT-114 Tudors. Those red and white jets will be retired at the end of the season, and generations of fans have come out for the Snowbird swan song.
4: So emotional, you know. My dad grew up watching the Snowbirds. I grew up watching the Snowbirds. And now it's over. It's going to be a sad one. The next one isn't going to be the same.
0: In the final, or rather the final flight before retirement for the Jets is set to take place at the Grey Cup in November. The Snowbirds will return sometime in the 2030s in new CT-157 Siskin models. U.S. envoys Steve Witkoff and Jared Kushner were in Russia Saturday. The two are hoping to work out a deal between the Russians and Ukraine. Russian President Vladimir Putin, pardon me, ordered a 72-hour pause in strikes on Kyiv ahead of a visit to the Ukrainian capital today. ABC's Marcus Moore has the details on a recent claim from Ukrainian leader Volodymyr Zelensky.
5: Zelensky saying that the two airports that Kushner and Witkoff could be using to travel to Ukraine were struck overnight in what Zelensky called a deliberate and targeted attack. Now, President Zelensky said that Ukraine would, quote, ensure the normal functioning of Russian airspace so that the negotiators can arrive safely, he said, and he pledged that there will be no more airstrikes from our side, and he called on Russia to do the same. A word from Russia that Putin ordered the country's military to pause airstrikes on Kyiv for 3 days starting at midnight.
0: The envoy's trip comes as both sides recently escalated aerial attacks, including drone strikes. We're seeing the after effects following the eruption of a volcano in Indonesia. Flights out of the country today have been canceled due to the eruption of Anak Krakatau. Volcanic ash is drifting across parts of western Indonesia, prompting the cancellation of all flights at Jakarta's Soekarno-Hatta International Airport. The country's geological agency says the volcanic island between the islands of Java and Sumatra had shown signs of activity since Friday, leading up to this morning's 32nd eruption. The volcano has maintained a alert level 3 status since ash poured out in late 2023 and 2024. Just because the kids are back in class doesn't mean you can't get out and have some fun this week to take the edge off. 680 Scott Burnett has your concert rundown.
6: Jolene, Jolene, Jolene, Jolene.
2: The group Choir, paying tribute to the late, great Dolly Parton. You can sing along to her biggest hits Monday night at the Opera House. This one is going to be weird and in the best possible way. Danny Elfman, who you may know for his collaborations with director Tim Burton, or if you go back even further for his band Oingo Boingo, he's out on his own playing History in the Beaches on Thursday. Kim Gordon of Sonic Youth fame, also solo this Friday at the Opera House.
7: Makes me wanna shoot, shoot, shoot, shoot.
2: And a reminder that the Salt and Pepper TLC En Vogue concert canceled due to Wednesday's intense storm has been rescheduled for this coming Friday. Tickets still available. See you out there. I'm Scott Burnett.
0: 680 News Time, 3:08. Toronto FC's latest comeback had just about everything, 8 goals, a hat trick, a superstar debut, and one final twist in stoppage time. 680's J.J. Evison has the game story.
8: Josh Sargent was the centerpiece for Toronto, scoring 3 times for the first hat trick of his MLS career and the club's first since 2023.

0: four, but even that wasn't enough to keep TFC in front. Chicago answered with two goals from Marin Haile Selassie, an own goal, and Robert Lewandowski's first professional goal on Canadian soil to take a 4-3 lead. Then with Toronto running out of time, Derek Etienne Jr. struck 2 minutes into stoppage time to steal a point. It was messy, chaotic, and at times completely out of control. But for a Toronto side that keeps finding ways back into games, it was also familiar. The 4-4 draw sees both sides collect points in the standings. JJ Evison, 680 News Radio.
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1: 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Enpro says the price went up 3 cents at midnight, rising to $1.86.9 a liter at most GTA stations. Coming up in 60 seconds, we'll have a look at traffic and weather together on the ones. 680 News time, 3:10.
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1: 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Traffic and weather together on the ones. Here's Ben House.
8: Thank you, Logan. Still looking at a full closure of the southbound 400. There's a collision just south of King Road that has all lanes closed off. Just caught in a backup here if you don't take this last exit to King Road. As far as I can tell, they're not forcing traffic off at King Road just yet. Make sure that you take that exit. Otherwise, you will be caught in a pretty heavy delay here. This has been in place for over half an hour now, so hard to say when they're going to start letting any traffic that's in this backup by. Make sure that if you're traveling southbound on the 400, be aware of that and take that exit at King Road. Elsewhere on your major routes, there are a couple stalled vehicles to be aware of. So on the eastbound 401 at Keele in the collectors, a right lane is blocked off. Then on the westbound 401 at Victoria Park in the collectors, a left lane's blocked off. Neither one of those is causing any delays. Just make sure to be careful on your way by. Your next report's in less than 10 minutes. And now with the forecast, here is meteorologist Carl Lamb.
9: It's going to be a nice day, but it is cooler across the GTA for today with lots of sunshine and a few clouds through the afternoon. Temperatures getting up to a high of 22 degrees. And then for tonight, cooling off quite a bit, down to a low of 13 degrees. And then for Monday, it is another stunning day. We'll have plenty of sunshine, temperatures up to 24, and then down to 15 on Monday night. Your high for today is 22.
1: Right now in downtown Toronto, we're sitting just above that high at 20 degrees under a partly cloudy sky, feeling more like 21, and it does look like we'll cool down maybe a couple more degrees over the course of the next couple of hours, but it doesn't look like we'll dip below 15 this morning before the sun starts to come up. 680 News time, 3:13. Coming up in 60 seconds, we'll take a look back at the top stories this hour and send it over to JJ Evison in the Sports Center.
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9: It's 20 degrees in downtown Toronto right now under a partly cloudy sky. Good morning. I'm Logan Libiak. Here are the top stories this hour. Highway 58 in Thorold is closed between Niagara Falls and Thorold Stone Roads this morning following a single vehicle collision just before midnight. The OPP say one person is fighting for their life in hospital as a result, but their age and gender are currently unknown. Toronto police have charged an 18-year-old driver after he struck and killed a pedestrian in Midtown Friday evening. The woman succumbed to her injuries in hospital Saturday, and Jason Sanchez of Toronto now stands charged with dangerous operation causing death. And today is one of your last chances to see the iconic snowbirds soaring over the Toronto skyline. The fleet will be taking part in the Canadian International Air Show at the CNE today and tomorrow, marking their final flights in the city before retirement. 680 News Time, 3:15. Now it's time for sports. From Sportsnet 590, The Fan, we send it over to J.J. Evison.
10: Well, it was Good Friday, April 3rd of this year, when the Jays last had a winning record. And last night, Jays fans should consider a good Saturday. Louis Varland secured his 33rd save of the season as Toronto held off Kansas City 4-3 the final. Jays manager John Schneider spoke on the pulse of the club after Saturday night's win.
11: It's always fun to come to the ballpark with this group, but it's nice to win. It's nice to get on a little bit of a roll. And you know, I think right now we come to the park really expecting to win and not really budging from that. So that part feels good.
10: Combined Toronto's win with Detroit taking care of Cleveland 6-0, and the Jays are officially in the final AL wildcard spot. Not only did Toronto gain ground on the team ahead of them, they are also creating distance between the teams directly behind them. Baltimore dropped a 5-0 decision to Boston, and Texas fell to Tampa Bay 6-3 in extra innings. Moving to the pitch, Toronto FC was eyeing a playoff spot as they hosted Chicago Fire FC. Josh Sargent had a hat trick. Derek Etienne Jr. had the rescue mission, and Toronto walked away with a point after a 4-4 thriller. In Canadian Premier League action, Inter-Toronto drew Forge FC 1-1 in Hamilton. Moving to tennis, checking in on the women's bracket at the U.S. Open, 13-seed Naomi Osaka survived two medical timeouts against 23-seed Elisa Mertens of Belgium to advance 6-3, 3-6, 7-5, and 17-seed Alex Ayala of the Philippines fell to 14-seed Iva Jovic of the U.S. 5-7, 6-3, 5-7. Sports at 15 and 45 past every hour, or anytime at sportsnet.ca.
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9: 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I'm Dylan McGuire. Two researchers are suggesting that Canada should focus on creating better conditions on the ground for its success.

0: recognizing the state of Palestine, saying to reporters it was predicated on the Palestinian Authority's commitment to much-needed reform. University of Ottawa human rights researcher Jeremy Wildman says Canadian politicians should focus on Israel's disproportionate power over Palestinians instead of Palestinian reform. Meanwhile, York University Osgoode Law professor Heidi Matthews believes Canada's focus on reforms could be understood as an attempt to create facts on the ground supporting Palestinian self-governance. From the Canadian Press, I'm David Augustine.
1: Scenes of hope in Nepal yesterday as at least two people were rescued 10 days after a deadly landslide and flash flood hit the region. Details from ABC's Marcus Moore.
2: Officials said that a woman was rescued at a house, while elsewhere in the region, the Prime Minister's office says a man was pulled out alive from a hydropower tunnel. 500 others are believed to be trapped in various tunnels in the region. Officials say more than 1,300 people were killed and nearly 5,000 remain missing. Since the August 26 disaster, more than 13,000 people have been rescued.
1: Separate operations over the past day have resulted in a Chinese man and a woman being pulled out of the mud. A mistrial was declared Friday in the Massachusetts trial of Lindsay Clancy, accused of killing her children after a jury became deadlocked. Julie Walker from the Associated Press tells us what happens next.
3: Friday's mistrial in the case of Lindsay Clancy, the Massachusetts mother accused of murdering her three children, leaves the case unresolved. In the end, the decision seemed to surprise no one in the courtroom.
4: I'm going to declare a mistrial.
3: Neither Clancy nor her family showed emotion as the judge announced the trial was ending without a resolution because jurors, after 7 days of deliberations, remained deadlocked. Her lawyer, Kevin Reddington, said he believes she would have been acquitted if not for a juror who was the subject of a dispute over whether the judge's instructions were being followed.
5: They know that they were robbed by one man for whatever his agenda was, who stole 7 weeks of the life of these other jurors.
3: Plymouth County DA Timothy Cruz said there would not be an immediate decision about a second trial and public opinion would not be a factor. Clancy remains charged with murder and is expected to stay at a psychiatric hospital until her case is resolved. I'm Julie Walker.
1: A union representing more than 1,000 flight attendants with Jazz Aviation says members have overwhelmingly voted in favor of a strike mandate. The Canadian Flight Attendant Union says 99% of voting members supported a strike mandate after months of bargaining. Union President Marsha Walters says they want members fairly compensated for their work. The flight attendants have been without a contract since January 1st. Traffic and weather coming up together next.
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9: From the 680 News Radio Traffic Center, I'm Ben Howes. The southbound 400 has reopened. There was a collision that had all lanes closed off just south of King Road, but it has just cleared and the backup is no longer there. So it's now a smooth drive on the southbound 400 and a smooth drive throughout the GTA. There's just a couple stalled vehicles to tell you about. So on the eastbound 401 at Keele in the collectors, a right lane's blocked off by a stalled vehicle. Then on the westbound side of the 401 at Victoria Park, also in the collectors, there's a left lane blocked off due to a stalled vehicle as well. Neither one of those is causing any delay. Just make sure to be careful as you make your way by. Your next report is coming up in less than 10 minutes. And now with the forecast, here is meteorologist Carl Lamb.
10: There's some lower humidity today across the GTA and temperatures are just slightly below average too. So 22 is the high and a good amount of sunshine throughout the day, a little cloud in the afternoon. Then tonight cooling off to 13. That's for areas closer to the downtown core, but up north, will get cooler for sure. Then for Monday, Labor Day, it's sunshine and 24 degrees, down to 15 on Monday night. Then for Tuesday, sun and cloud to start getting cloudier as we go throughout the day with high of 24. Your high for today is 22.
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14: You're listening to All News Radio. I'm Dylan McGuire. Should Americans be worried about U.S. Senator Mitch McConnell? He hasn't been seen by the public in about 3 months. The last in-person sighting was in Washington, D.C. in mid-June before the bizarre proof-of-life photo from a rehab center in mid-July. New York Times chief Washington correspondent Carl Hulse joins the Big Story podcast to talk about the reaction to McConnell being MIA.
15: The Democrats in Kentucky are demanding that he show himself. The governor there is being talked about as a presidential candidate, and this was a way to sort of inject himself into it. Republicans in the state are like, Mitch McConnell has delivered for us for decades and decades. Now there's going to be a new senator come January. We hope he's feeling better. We'd like to know what's wrong with him. But, you know, Mitch is going to Mitch. And that's just the way it's worked so far.
14: You can listen to the entire episode wherever you get your podcasts. F1 is back in action with qualifying for the Italian Grand Prix. 680's Randolph Fairbairn with the story.
16: Mercedes has been the big name team so far on the F1 circuit, winning 8 of the first 12 races. Kimi Antonelli has won 6 and sits atop the driver's standings with a 59-point lead over George Russell and Lewis Hamilton. McLaren's Lando Norris has won the last 2 races coming into qualifying for the Italian Grand Prix, moving to within 81 points of the top spot at the halfway point of the season. In the surprise of the season, Pierre Gasly of Alpine grabs the pole for the Italian Grand Prix, his first ever F1 pole. George Russell will be alongside on the front row, with Oscar Piastri starting third. Ferrari goes 4-5 with Charles Leclerc and Lewis Hamilton. The Italian Grand Prix goes at 9 a.m. in Monza, just north of Milan. From the Sports Center, I'm Randolph Fairbairn.
14: And it's now time for the weekly construction wrap-up, where 680's Jordan Kerr takes a look at some of the new roadwork projects around the GTA.
17: Evening and overnight construction will be continuing on Overly Boulevard, east of Millwood and east of York. There'll be rounds of lane closures between 7 p.m. and 5 a.m. nightly as crews get ready for more Ontario Line construction. Carleton has been reopened between Church and Yonge, but westbound College remains closed from Yonge to Bay, and eastbound is down to a single lane. That's for ongoing track and water main replacement running until December. Starting Monday, Warden will be closed south of Danforth from Danforth Avenue to Hollis Avenue until this coming Friday for paving, and McCowan will be closing on Thursday between Bethesda Side Road and Bloomington for paving as well. Jordan Kerr, 680 News Radio.
14: Your weekend business report is coming up next.
18: I'm Chris McCusker. It's almost that time again, with kids set to go back to school on Tuesday. But back-to-school shopping has been a bit different this year, according to a survey from the Boston Consulting Group, where Trap Yates is managing director and partner.
19: 60% of parents are expecting to spend more this year, driven by price. What we're finding is that Canadian parents are not buying more stuff, but they are expecting to spend more on the stuff that they buy. The second thing that we found, which is very aligned to our other consumer spending surveys this year, is that that trend of spending more is stressing Canadian budgets. More than half of Canadian families, particularly in the middle 60% and bottom 20% of earners, told us that back to school spending this year does not fit in their household budget, and they're having to dip into savings or debt in order to fund that spending.
18: And this is a bit of a switch, I assume.
19: Yes, it is a fair assumption that the stress of back to school shopping on Canadian budgets is more acute this year than normal. And it is reflecting what we're seeing as a broader trend in the economy, where, as I said, middle 60 and lower 20% of households in terms of earning potential are finding themselves in a position of taking on more debt or dipping deeper into savings to fund their household budgets more broadly. It's definitely an accelerating trend over the last year.
18: Trap Yates is managing director and partner with the Boston Consulting Group. And with your weekend business report, I'm Chris McCusker.
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6: 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Right now in downtown Toronto, it's 20 degrees under a partly cloudy sky. And feeling like it. And over the next couple of hours, looks like we might dip 2-3 degrees in temperature before the sun starts to rise. 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
6: Good morning. This is Sunday, September 6th. I'm Logan Liviak. Here's what's making news right now. Provincial police are on scene in Thorold after a single vehicle crash on Highway 58 shut down the roadway and sent one person to hospital with life-threatening injuries. Toronto police have laid charges in what's now become a fatal crash after a woman died from injuries sustained while she was struck by a vehicle in North York Friday evening. Following a meeting with Russian President Vladimir Putin Saturday, a U.S. envoy's tour of Russia and Ukraine continues in Kyiv today for a meeting with Zelensky. And the Canadian International Air Show continues today at the CNE, marking one of your final chances to get out and see the snowbirds before they retire.
7: The Blue Jays pulled level with Cleveland, but own the tiebreak that pushes them into a playoff spot. Both Toronto FC and Inter-Toronto earn draws, plus big results from college football. Sports at 45.
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8: Thank you, Logan. Got a couple issues to tell you about. So on the southbound 400, there's no longer that full closure. But the eastbound King Road ramp to the southbound 400 is closed off due to a collision. So I'm not sure if that is at all related to that collision that I've been telling that had the highway closed down. But in any case, you won't have access to that ramp for the time being. Elsewhere on your major routes, on the eastbound Gardner, just east of Jarvis, there's a right lane blocked off by a collision. No delay yet, but this one could cause a backup if there's any volume through this area. Moving over to the eastbound 401, we're at Keel and the Collectors. You're still finding a right lane blocked off by a stalled vehicle. And then on the westbound 401 at Victoria Park and the Collectors, there's a left lane blocked off by a stalled vehicle. Neither one of those is causing any delays. Just make sure to be careful on your way by. Your next report is coming up in less than 10 minutes. And now with the forecast, here is meteorologist Carl Lamb.
9: High pressure builds into the GTA for Sunday, and it's going to make today really comfortable. Maybe actually a little cool for some with a high of 22 degrees. And we will have plenty of sunshine and a few clouds. Then as we go into tonight, it's a clear sky. We're down to a low of 13. But as you go further north, that's where you could have some overnight lows in the upper single digits. Your high for today is 22.
6: Right now in downtown Toronto, it's 19 degrees under a partly cloudy sky. 680 News Time, 3:32. We continue to follow breaking news near Niagara Falls as police in Thorold are on scene following a crash that shut down a section of Highway 58 this morning. In a social media post, the OPP say the single vehicle crash happened on Highway 58 between Niagara Falls and Thorold Stone Roads just before midnight.
10: OPP say one occupant from the vehicle was taken to hospital with life-threatening injuries. The age and gender of the victim are currently unknown. Highway 58 is closed between Niagara Falls and

0: Thorold Stone Roads, you're being asked to avoid the area. Stay with 680 News Radio for the latest on this developing story. 680 News Time, 3:33. A woman has died and a teen has been charged after a crash Friday evening in York. Toronto police say they were called to Bathurst Street and Lonsmount Drive just before 5:45, where they say a white Nissan had mounted the sidewalk and struck a 37-year-old pedestrian. The woman was rushed to hospital with life-threatening injuries, which she succumbed to on Saturday. Investigators say 18-year-old Jason Sanchez lost control of the car and are charging him with dangerous operation of a vehicle causing death. They're still asking anyone with information or footage to come forward. In an attempt to revive stalled peace talks between Russia and Ukraine, U.S. envoys Steve Witkoff and Jared Kushner met with Russian President Vladimir Putin at the Kremlin on Saturday. It's been months since the two were granted access to the Russian leader. Witkoff opened with praise and gratitude.
1: We were sitting outside just now, me, Jared, and Carol, and then Yuri joined us, and we were all talking about when we retire. We'll have all these incredible stories and incredible memories, and yours will be right at the top of it all.
0: The last known record of Witkoff and President Trump's son-in-law visiting Moscow was in January, before the U.S. went to war with Iran. The visit comes as both Russia and Ukraine have escalated aerial attacks, but Putin and Ukrainian President Volodymyr Zelensky agreed to pause strikes on each other's capitals while the talks take place. Kushner and Witkoff will be in Ukraine's capital, Kyiv, later today. It's your final chance to see a Canadian staple in the city this long weekend. Following decades of dazzling the skies, the Snowbirds are set to make their final flights in the skies of Toronto today and tomorrow as part of the Canadian International Air Show. City's Brandon Shogri brings us more on the history of the iconic jets.
2: The Tudor jets were manufactured between 1963 and 65, and the Snowbirds have been performing in them for 55 years now. While the retirement tour is a little bittersweet, the pilots are focused on giving Canadians from coast to coast a performance to remember.
3: They're so concentrated on their job and maintaining their position in the formation. So I think once the season's done and we sort of start doing that retrospective on the year, I think maybe the emotions will come out. But right now we're just extremely thrilled to be able to get out, show Canadians what we do and what we've done for 55 years.
0: The Snowbirds have performed some 2,700 times in the Tudor jets since 1971 and are expected to return in the new models sometime in the mid-2030s. 680 News Time, 3:36. Almost 40,000 residents in Nova Scotia were without power Saturday after winds and torrential rainfall triggered flooding in Cape Breton. Environment Canada issued yellow rainfall alerts for large parts of northern Nova Scotia and all of PEI, with the rain not expected to let up until Monday morning. A slow-moving weather system brought heavy downpours and thunderstorms to the area Friday, with more than 200 millimeters of rain recorded in some areas as of Saturday morning. Authorities in the province are warning against unnecessary travel to the northeast region. Meanwhile, the rain is expected to continue to fall in eastern Nova Scotia and PEI through Monday. 680 News Time, 3:37. Athletics Canada says one of its members went missing while attempting to break a mountain running record in the Alps along the Switzerland-Italy border. David Augustine with the Canadian Press brings us the details.
4: A search is underway for Canadian skyrunner and mountaineer Kaylee McChrystal, who was last seen Tuesday while climbing the Matterhorn in Italy. The roughly 4,500-meter mountain sits along the Italian-Swiss border and overlooks the town of Zermatt. The national sport governing body says McChrystal has years of experience in technical and high-altitude environments and had climbed the Matterhorn before. It says she was attempting to break a record but did not provide details. McChrystal is described as a highly respected athlete in the international skyrunning community and is listed as being from Squamish, B.C. David Augustine, The Canadian Press.
0: The TTC is boosting service system-wide to meet the back-to-school demand. Starting today, changes are being made to better align service with ridership demand on 30 bus and streetcar routes connecting to secondary and post-secondary institutions. Seasonal routes will also be ending, including the dedicated buses to the Toronto Zoo, Bluffers Park, and High Park. 680 News Time, 3:38. Game 2 in Kansas City was another Blue Jays game where the baton needed to be handed from pitcher to pitcher. And as 680's J.J. Evans

0: and tells us the relay was successful.
1: Four batters into the bottom of the first, Kansas City had already pushed across two runs, and Max Scherzer still hadn't recorded an out. But the veteran settled in, working 5 2/3 before turning things over to the bullpen. Mason Fluharty followed with a hitless inning and two strikeouts to earn the win before Tyler Rogers worked a scoreless eighth. Then Louis Varland took care of the ninth, just 13 pitches for his 33rd save of the season. Toronto took another series with the 4-3 win and keeps the October push moving. J.J. Evison, 680 News Radio.
0: 680 News Time, 3:39. Coming up in just about 30 seconds, we'll take a look at the price of the pumps with the News Radio Toronto gas price update. And a little bit of a spoiler for you, it's not the best.
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2: Three iconic Canadian acts, one unforgettable night of classic hits. The Northern Pikes, Odds, and the Pursuit of Happiness, live October 9th, the Welch Stage, Falls View Casino. 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
0: 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Enpro says the price went up 3 cents at midnight, up to $1.86.9 a liter at most GTA stations. Coming up in 60 seconds, we'll take a look at traffic and weather together on the ones. 680 News Time, 3:40.
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5: Hey, it's Jeannie Becker. 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
0: 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Time for Rogers Xfinity Internet, traffic and weather together on the ones. 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
8: Thanks, Logan. Still looking at this collision on eastbound Gardiner. So just east of Jarvis, it's got a right lane blocked off. Not causing a delay at this moment just because volume is so light. But you'll want to be careful on your way by. There are emergency vehicles with flashing lights on scene here. And then there's another issue on the southbound 400. The eastbound King Road ramp to the southbound 400 has been completely closed off by a collision. So no access to this ramp for the time being. It's a very smooth drive around the GTA, but the couple stalled vehicles that I had been telling you about for the past few reports have cleared. So they were on the eastbound 401 at Keel in the collectors. A right lane had been blocked off. That's no longer the case. And then on the westbound side of the 401 at Victoria Park in the collectors, there had been a left lane blocked off also by a stalled vehicle. And that has also cleared. Your next report is coming up in less than 10 minutes. And now with the forecast, here is meteorologist Carl Lamb.
9: There's a lot to like in the forecast for the rest of the long weekend. So temperatures today getting up to 22 degrees, a lot of sunshine, and a few clouds this afternoon. You can thank high pressure for doing the heavy legwork for today. And then tonight we're down to a low of 13. It will be cooler up north. Some upper single digits are possible around Barrie, Orillia, Washego, and Gravenhurst. Then for Monday, cool start, but we get back into sunshine with a high of 24. Your high for today is 22.
0: Right now, in downtown Toronto, it's 19 degrees under a partly cloudy sky, feeling more like 20. 680 News Time, 3:43. Coming up in 60 seconds, we'll take a look back at the top stories this hour and send it over to J.J. Evison in the Sports Center, where he's got a recap of the Jays action, some college football games, and more.
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0: It's 19 degrees in downtown Toronto right now under a partly cloudy sky. Good morning. I'm Logan Libiak. Here are the top stories this hour. The OPP are on scene of a single vehicle crash in Thorold that sent one person to hospital with life-threatening injuries this morning. They say the crash happened just before midnight and Highway 58 is closed between Niagara Falls and Thorold Stone Roads. A woman has died in hospital after being struck by a vehicle in Midtown Friday evening. She succumbed to her injuries on Saturday, and Toronto police have now charged 18-year-old Jason Sanchez from the city with dangerous operation causing death. And a special envoy from the United States is continuing with its effort to revive peace talks between Russia and Ukraine today. The envoy is set to meet with Ukrainian President Zelensky, who, along with Putin, has agreed to pause strikes on each other's capitals while the talks take place. 680 News Time, 3:45. Now it's time for sports. From Sportsnet 590, The Fan, we send it over to J.J. Evison.
1: Well, the Blue Jays are finally back above 500. Toronto beat Kansas City 4-3, improving to 72-71, and pulling even with Cleveland for the final AL wildcard spot. Jays manager John Schneider says his team showed some perseverance last night.
13: Nice to win another series. You know, you quick turnaround, and you got to try to win again tomorrow. But love the way we're playing. Love the way we're kind of being resilient. Struck first, got punched back in the mouth with two. And stayed on it.
1: And for those scoreboard watching to keep tabs on the AL wildcard race, it features Cleveland, Baltimore, and Texas. Framber Valdez shut Cleveland down. The left-hander threw seven scoreless innings as Detroit beat the Guardians 6-0. The Orioles were blanked by the Red Sox 5-0, and the Rangers fell to the Rays 6-3 in extras. Moving to soccer, Toronto FC fell behind, came back, lost the lead again, and then found one more answer. Derek Etienne Jr. scored in second-half stoppage time to salvage a 4-4 draw with Chicago, and in the Canadian Premier League, Hamilton's Forge FC played Inter Toronto to a 1-1 draw. Moving to the college gridiron, week one for NCAA football, Ohio State's Jeremiah Smith wasted no time making a Heisman statement. He caught eight passes for 151 yards and two scores in the first half of the Buckeyes' season opening 56-3 rout of Ball State. Georgia opened up its season with a 63-3 demolition of Tennessee State, and Josh Hoover made quite the first impression as Indiana's new starting quarterback. Four touchdown passes with just three incompletions in a 52-16 win over North Texas. Sports at 15 and 45 pass every hour or anytime at sportsnet.ca.
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0: Good morning. You're listening to 680 News Radio. I'm Dylan McGuire. Friday saw a hung jury in the Lindsay Clancy triple murder case stateside. Now there are questions surrounding a possible

0: possible retrial. The case continued to spark debate about postpartum mental health. ABC's Bernarda Villalona with more.
1: When you're talking about a woman who had history of mental health, who was actually trying to get treatment and was failed from the health care system, I think that weighed heavily for the defense. And also she had the support of her ex-husband and the mother-in-law, so that helped in her favor.
0: Clancy was on trial for the strangling deaths of her three children back in 2023. The Federal Court of Appeal has ruled that it's unconstitutional to deny employment insurance job loss benefits to women who recently received maternity and parental benefits. Diana Musina with the Canadian Press has more.
2: The three-judge panel ruled in favor of a group of Quebec women who were denied EI after being laid off shortly before, during, or just after their maternity leaves. A summary of the decision says the existing rules create a sex-based distinction that disproportionately affects women because they are the ones who give birth and take the majority of parental leave.
0: The court has declared the contested provisions of the Employment Insurance Act invalid, but suspended its decision for 1 year to give the federal government time to adjust the program. Huge battles and playoff positioning are on the docket in week 14 of CFL action. 680's Randolph Fairbairn with the story.
3: Week 14 opened with a big showdown between the Montreal Alouettes and the BC Lions in Montreal. The Alouettes had won 7 of 8, and the Lions were riding a 5-game winning streak coming into the game. The Alouettes defended home turf, scoring 30 second-half points in a 37-30 win, and in the process, clinching a playoff spot. A quiet Saturday with no games. Sunday, we'll have a Western battle of the Winnipeg Blue Bombers and the Saskatchewan Roughriders in Regina, with just a game separating the teams for second and third in the West. Labor Day, we'll see the usual suspects match up in the East and West. It will start with the Toronto Argonauts facing the Hamilton Tiger Cats in the Hammer, and that will be followed by the Calgary Stampeders hosting the Edmonton Elks. From the Sports Center, I'm Randolph Fairbairn.
0: Traffic and weather coming up together next, along with...
4: The Ontario Caregiver Association says there are about 500,000 young caregivers in Ontario. Some are as young as 5.
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0: News Radio Traffic Center, I'm Ben Howes. Well, starting on the eastbound Gardiner, where just east of Jarvis, there's a right lane blocked off by a collision. It's not causing any delay. Just be careful on your way by. There are emergency vehicles on scene with flashing lights. That could be a visual distraction, so just keep that in mind. On the southbound 400, the eastbound King Road ramp of the southbound 400 has been closed off by a collision, so no access to this ramp for the time being. Elsewhere on your major routes, you're just going to find some long-term construction. So on the westbound Gardiner, the Park Lawn ramp to the westbound Gardiner will be closed off until December. Then on the eastbound QEW, the northbound Dorval Drive ramp to the eastbound QEW will be closed off until late October. And they're going to be doing some lane realignment east of Dorval until the end of the year. Your next report is coming up in less than 10 minutes. And now with the forecast, here is meteorologist Carl Lamb.
1: A really nice way to cap off the long weekend across the GTA. 22 for today. High pressure builds in, so that means more sunshine, fewer clouds, and no precipitation to worry about. Then for tonight, it's clear and down to a low of 13. For tomorrow, it's sunny and 24 for your Labor Day, and cooling off a little bit on Monday night to a low of 15. Then it's sun and cloud for Tuesday as the kids head back to school. Clouds will start to build as we go throughout the day, though, and a high of 24 before our next chance of rain late Tuesday night into Wednesday. Your high for today is 22.
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6: 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I'm Dylan McGuire. It's back to school later this week, and for thousands of Ontario students, that means an added workload because they are also caregivers. 680's Phil Martino with more.
7: Amy Kupal with the Ontario Caregiver Association says there are about 500,000 young caregivers in this province.
8: Some are as young as 5 and up to age 25.
7: She says young caregivers face unique challenges.
8: And one of them is often balancing care with education and perhaps employment as they get older. And so as these young caregivers are getting ready to go back to school, it's important to know that they may be thinking about, how am I going to balance my education with these caregiving responsibilities?
7: The Ontario Caregiver Association has a 24/7 helpline for young caregivers.
8: But we would also encourage schools, colleges, universities to consider, if there are young caregivers in your schools, are there ways to have conversations with them around flexibility, accommodation, and really helping them to make it work?
7: Phil Martino, 680 News Radio.
6: This is All News Radio. Nothing like slithering into an audition at New York's Metropolitan Opera and getting the part. Donna Warder from the Associated Press explains.
9: Almost every performer for New York's Metropolitan Opera must audition for the part, and that includes the snake that will briefly take center stage in an upcoming performance of Mozart's Così fan tutte.
10: Here is Ruby. Hi.
9: No, Ruby, a ball python, did not get the part.
10: I tend to stay away from ball pythons because if they get spooked, they really just...
9: Zoe Ziegfeld, who plays the role of a snake charmer in the opera, decides which snake wins the role.
10: I ended up at the Met because I had been snake charming at the Coney Island Circus Sideshow.
9: And then came Princess, a yellow peach-colored boa constrictor.
10: She is a great length for me, but maybe a little too heavy.
9: In the end, Princess did get the part.
10: She's lovely and would be a great model for sure.
9: I'm Donna Warder.
6: And Manitoba has revealed the winning design for its next specialty license plate. Jason White from the Canadian Press tells us what came out on top in the provincial contest.
11: A loon design won a public survey on the new plate, which pays tribute to provincial parks. Manitobans had 5 options, including a campsite at night, someone canoeing on a waterway, and a replication of a map. The Nature Conservancy of Canada applied for the creation of a new plate as a way for Manitobans to show their love for nature. A portion of the proceeds from every plate will go to an endowment fund for park improvements. The Manitoba government says these new plates will be available in the new year. Jason.

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1: It's now time for your weekend business report.
2: Like Apple, Canada's job market has been outperforming for much of the year, at least until August, with Stats Canada reporting a drop of 42,000 jobs for the month. That snapped a four-month winning streak and gave back just over half the jobs that were gained in July. Doug Porter is the chief economist at the Bank of Montreal.
3: Keep in mind that Canada had seen a number of surprisingly strong job numbers leading up to this. I think it showed that the economy was not as strong as had been indicated earlier in the summer. They would not read too much into any one month. You know, having said that, it's no question a soft report. We saw declines in all the major provinces, all the ones that are going to be affected by the new round of U.S. tariffs.
2: The services sector led the bulk of jobs lost last month. Manufacturing defied expectations, adding more than 20,000.
3: One possible explanation of why manufacturing was strong, we could have seen firms ramping up activity ahead of the possibility of new U.S. tariffs and, you know, getting items across the border before those tariffs went into effect.
2: And after the Bank of Canada had raised some expectations of a policy shift due to rising inflation?
3: Yeah, markets slightly knocked down the chances of Bank of Canada rate hikes, and I think that's appropriate. Whether it was the drop in jobs or the big slowdown we saw in wages reported in this reading as well. Over the last year, average hourly wages have only gone up 2%. That's actually less than inflation. The Bank of Canada did, you know, suggest that the recovery is broadening. Well, this report says that's not obvious.
2: That's Doug Porter, chief economist at the Bank of Montreal, with your weekend business report. I'm Mike Eppel.
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1: 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Right now in downtown Toronto, it's 19 degrees under a partly cloudy sky, feeling more like 20. 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
1: Good morning. This is Sunday, September 6th. I'm Logan Libiak. Here's what's making news right now. One person is fighting for their life in hospital following a single vehicle crash that's shut down part of Highway 58 near Niagara Falls. An 18-year-old Toronto driver has been charged by police after losing control of a vehicle that struck and killed a woman in Midtown Friday evening. U.S. officials are in Ukraine today looking to work out a deal to end the Russian invasion of the country following a meeting with Putin on Saturday. And if you're headed to the CNE today, it'll be one of your final chances to see the Snowbirds fly over the city before retirement as the Canadian International Air Show rolls on.
19: The Blue Jays have a winning record and sit in a playoff position. A pair of draws for Toronto teams on the pitch and a tennis update from the U.S. Open. Sports at 15.
1: 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Traffic and weather together on the ones. We send it over to Ben Howes.
20: Thanks, Logan. Well, starting on the eastbound Gardner, where we had a right lane blocked off just east of Jarvis due to a collision. The cleanup is not fully done yet. There is still a police vehicle and looks like one other vehicle on scene, but they're no longer blocking off any lanes. So all lanes available through that stretch. Still be careful on the way by, though. Moving over to the southbound 400, the eastbound southbound King Road ramp at the southbound 400.

0: lanes closed off due to a collision. Then on the eastbound 401 approaching Nielsen, the transfer to the collectors has a right lane blocked off by a collision as well. On the Toronto-bound QEW at 50 Road, there is a left lane blocked off due to a stalled vehicle, or check that. That has just cleared up, so Toronto-bound QEW is looking good. Other than that, you're just seeing some long-term construction. So on the westbound Gardner, the Park Lawn ramp to the westbound Gardner is going to be closed until December. Then on the westbound 401 west of Whites to west of Port Union in the collectors, a left lane is blocked off. Approaching Port Union, the transfer to the collectors is down to a single lane, and the ramp to Markham Road has a right lane blocked off, and that is all for long-term construction. Your next report's in less than 10 minutes, and now with the forecast, here is meteorologist Carl Lamb.
1: It is going to be cooler today across the GTA for the middle of the long weekend. So temperatures getting up to 22 degrees, a good amount of sunshine as we go through the day too. And then for tonight under a clear sky, we will cool down to an overnight low of 13, but it will be cooler up in Cottage Country. Your high for today is 22.
2: Right now in downtown Toronto, it's 19 degrees under a partly cloudy sky, feeling like 20. 680 News Time, 402. We continue to follow breaking news from the OPP, who say one person is fighting for their life in hospital following a crash just outside Niagara Falls. Provincial police say in a social media post that the crash involved a single vehicle and happened just before midnight last night on Highway 58. They say one person was taken to hospital with life-threatening injuries, though their age and gender are unknown at this time. Highway 58 is closed between Niagara Falls and Thorold Stone Roads. As crews remain on scene, you're being asked to avoid the area. Stay with 680 News Radio for the latest on this developing story. A Friday evening crash has ended in tragedy, with the pedestrian struck succumbing to her injuries on Saturday. Toronto police say they first responded to the call at Bathurst Street and Lonsmount Drive just before 5:45 Friday evening in York. They say an 18-year-old driving a white Nissan Pathfinder northbound on Bathurst lost control of the vehicle and struck a 37-year-old woman on the sidewalk, who was rushed to hospital where she died. Investigators are now charging the driver, Jason Sanchez, from the city with dangerous operation causing death. They are still asking anyone with information or footage to contact them. U.S. envoys Steve Witkoff and Jared Kushner were in Russia Saturday. The two are hoping to work out a deal between the Russians and Ukraine. Russian President Vladimir Putin ordered a 72-hour pause in strikes on Kyiv ahead of a visit to the Ukrainian capital today. Witkoff thanked Putin for the move on Saturday.
3: I want to thank you for endorsing the no-shoot policy in Kiev and in Moscow for these 3 days that allowed us to be able to come here in a safe manner.
2: Ukraine says they have also paused strikes on Moscow for 72 hours. The envoy's trip comes as both sides recently escalated aerial attacks, including drone strikes. Today marks one of the final flights in the city for a Canadian staple, the Snowbirds. Current fleet will take part in the Canadian International Air Show at the CNE today and tomorrow. City's Brandon Shogri brings us more on why the planes will be taking an extended break from the skies.
4: A Canadian institution have dazzled fans for decades in the skies above Toronto, but these will be their last performances here in the city in their original CT-114 Tudors. Those red and white jets will be retired at the end of the season, and generations of fans have come out for the Snowbird swan song.
5: So emotional, you know. My dad grew up watching the Snowbirds, I grew up watching the Snowbirds. And now it's over. It's going to be a sad one. The next one isn't going to be the same.
2: The final flight before retirement for the Jets is set to take place at the Grey Cup in Calgary this November. The Snowbirds will return sometime in the 2030s in new CT-157 Siskin models. 680 News Time, 4:06. Police are on the hunt for a man and woman who are accused of stealing alcohol from a restaurant in the Toronto Islands business area. Authorities say the pair gained entry into the restaurant on Friday, August 28th, around 2:10 in the morning, and stole an unspecified amount of alcohol before running away. The first suspect is described as a man about 25 years old, standing 6 foot with a medium build, last seen wearing dark pants, a white dress shirt with a black vest, and a white ball cap. The second suspect is described as a woman, also about 25 years old, standing 5'10" with a thin build and long blonde hair. She was last seen wearing a black shirt and black shorts. The investigation is ongoing, and

0: anyone with information should contact police. A Toronto restaurant is up for a very prestigious Global Design Award. The International Design and Architecture Awards are hosted by Design et al., an interior design magazine out of the UK. 680's Phil Martino with more from the woman who designed Blue Bovine.
1: Blue Bovine in Union Station is a finalist in the Global Best Restaurant Design category by the International Design Awards, Design et al. Nadia DiDonato is the designer. She says its architectural charm is primarily dictated by Union Station.

0: that has such appeal because it's got so much historical value. I took from that and went on the vein of a lot of metals, ornateness. So the inspiration came from pretty much an old, what would be an old clock in the station. And we mimicked it across the entire space. So the ceiling is really the charm of the entire restaurant. And then we built from there.
1: The voting deadline is Wednesday at noon. The awards will be handed out Friday in London, England. You can get more information at thedesignawards.co.uk. Phil Martino, 680 News Radio.
2: 680 News time, 4:08. We're seeing the after effects following the eruption of a volcano in Indonesia. Flights out of the country today have been canceled due to the eruption of Anak Krakatau. The volcanic ash is drifting across parts of Western Indonesia, prompting the cancellation of all flights at Jakarta's Soekarno-Hatta International Airport. The country's geological agency says the volcanic island between the islands of Java and Sumatra had shown signs of activity since Friday, leading up to this morning's 32nd eruption. The volcano has maintained an alert level 3 status since ash poured out in late 2023 and 2024. And one Blue Jays rookie continues to shine, and as 680's J.J. Evison tells us, it's happening when the Jays need it most.
3: Kazuma Okamoto's first four-hit game in the big leagues came at the exact moment the Blue Jays needed it. The Big O cashed in his first RBI in the top of the third.
4: The 1-1 pitch, and Okamoto rips one to third. It ricochets off the third baseman Rojas into left field, all the way into the corner. Lucas coming around from first to score as the Blue Jays take a 3-2 lead.
3: Then with things all knotted at 3 in the top of the 7th, Okamoto back at the dish.
4: Can he do it again right here? First pitch swinging, ground ball up the middle. Springer scores, and the Blue Jays lead 4-3.
3: That was Okamoto's second RBI of the night, cashing in the run that proved to be the difference in Toronto's 4-3 win over Kansas City. It's the Blue Jays' third straight series win, and it sees them leapfrog Cleveland for the final AL wildcard spot. J.J. Evison, 680 News Radio.
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2: 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Enpro says the price went up 3 cents at midnight, rising to $1.86.9 a liter at most GTA stations. 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
2: 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Traffic and weather together on the ones. Here's Ben Howes.
9: Thanks, Logan. All right. Well, starting on the eastbound Gardiner, where there is now a right lane blocked off by this collision cleanup. There hadn't been any live lanes on the last report, but they've moved a police vehicle into that right lane. So it is now a right lane blocked off on the eastbound Gardiner just east of Jarvis. That is due to a collision. There's another collision on the southbound 400. The eastbound King Road ramp to the southbound 400 is fully closed due to a collision. So you won't have that access. You won't have access to that ramp for the time being. And then on the eastbound 401 at Markham Road in the express, a right lane's blocked off by a collision. And then approaching Nielsen, you're going to find the transfer to the collectors has a right lane blocked off by a collision as well. Neither one is

0: causing any delays, just make sure to be careful on your way by, as there are emergency vehicles on scene, which could present a visual distraction. Your next report's coming up in less than 10 minutes. And now with the forecast, here is meteorologist Carl Lamb.
1: It's going to be a nice day, but it is cooler across the GTA for today, with lots of sunshine and a few clouds through the afternoon. Temperatures getting up to a high of 22 degrees. And then for tonight, cooling off quite a bit, down to a low of 13 degrees. And then for Monday, it is another stunning day. We'll have plenty of sunshine, temperatures up to 24, and then down to 15 on Monday night. Your high for today is 22.
2: Right now in downtown Toronto, we're floating just a couple degrees under that high at 19 degrees, although it is feeling like 20 under that partly cloudy sky. It also does look like over the next couple of hours, we will cool off a little bit, nothing more than about 2-3 degrees, though. 680 News Time, 4:13. Coming up in 60 seconds, we'll take a look back at the top stories this hour and send it over to JJ Evison in the Sports Center.
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2: It's 19 degrees in downtown Toronto right now under a partly cloudy sky. Good morning, I'm Logan Libiak. Here are the top stories this hour. Highway 58 in Thorold is closed between Niagara Falls and Thorold Stone Roads this morning following a single vehicle collision just before midnight. The OPP say one person is fighting for their life in hospital as a result, but their age and gender are unknown. Toronto police have charged an 18-year-old driver after he struck and killed a pedestrian in Midtown Friday evening. The woman succumbed to her injuries in hospital Saturday, and Jason Sanchez of Toronto now stands charged with dangerous operation causing death. And a meeting is set to take place today in Kyiv between a U.S. special envoy and Ukrainian President Volodymyr Zelensky. The envoy was in Russia Saturday, meeting with Russian President Vladimir Putin as they try to restart peace talks in the four-year-long conflict. 680 News Time, 4:15. Now it's time for sports. From Sportsnet 590, The Fan, we send it over to J.J. Evison.
9: Well, it was Good Friday, April 3rd of this year, when the Jays last had a winning record. And last night, Jays fans should consider a good Saturday. Louis Varland secured his 33rd save of the season as Toronto held off Kansas City 4-3 the final. Jays manager John Schneider spoke on the pulse of the club after Saturday night's win.
10: It's always fun to come to the ballpark with this group, but it's nice to win. It's nice to get on a little bit of a roll. And you know, I think right now we come to the park really expecting to win and not really budging from that. So that part feels good.
9: Combined Toronto's win with Detroit taking care of Cleveland 6-0, and the Jays are officially in the final AL wildcard spot. Not only did Toronto gain ground on the team ahead of them, they are also creating distance between the teams directly behind them. Baltimore dropped a 5-0 decision to Boston, and Texas fell to Tampa Bay 6-3 in extra innings. Moving to the pitch, Toronto FC was eyeing a playoff spot as they hosted Chicago Fire FC. Josh Sargent had a hat trick. Derek Etienne Jr. had the rescue mission, and Toronto walked away with a point after a 4-4 thriller. In Canadian Premier League action, Inter-Toronto drew Forge FC 1-1 in Hamilton. Moving to tennis, checking in on the women's bracket at the U.S. Open, 13-seed Naomi Osaka survived two medical timeouts against 23-seed Elisa Mertens of Belgium to advance 6-3, 3-6, 7-5, and 17-seed Alex Ayala of the Philippines fell to 14-seed Iva Jovic of the U.S. 5-7, 6-3, 5-7. 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
6: Good morning. You're listening to 680 News Radio. I'm Dylan McGuire. Two researchers are suggesting that Canada should focus on creating better conditions on the ground for its success before actively recognizing a Palestinian state. David Augustine from the Canadian Press has the story.
7: In September 2025, Prime Minister Mark Carney said Canada was officially recognizing the state of Palestine, saying to reporters it was predicated on the Palestinian Authority's commitment to much-needed reform. University of Ottawa human rights researcher Jeremy Wildman says Canadian politicians should focus on Israel's disproportionate power over Palestinians instead of Palestinian reform. Meanwhile, York University Osgoode Law Professor Heidi Matthews believes Canada's focus on reforms could be understood as an attempt to create facts on the ground supporting Palestinian self-governance. From the Canadian Press, I'm David Augustine.
6: Scenes of hope in Nepal yesterday as at least two people were rescued 10 days after a deadly landslide and flash flood hit the region. Details from ABC's Marcus Moore.
8: Officials said that a woman was rescued at a house, while elsewhere in the region, the Prime Minister's office says a man was pulled out alive from a hydropower tunnel. 500 others are believed to be trapped in various tunnels in the region. Officials say more than 1,300 people were killed and nearly 5,000 remain missing. Since the August 26 disaster, more than 13,000 people have been rescued.
6: Separate operations over the past day have resulted in a Chinese man and a woman being pulled out of the mud. A mistrial was declared Friday in the Massachusetts trial of Lindsay Clancy, accused of killing her children after a jury became deadlocked. Julie Walker from the Associated Press tells us what happens next.
9: Friday's mistrial in the case of Lindsay Clancy, the Massachusetts mother accused of murdering her three children, leaves the case unresolved. In the end, the decision seemed to surprise no one in the courtroom.
10: I'm going to declare a mistrial.
9: Neither Clancy nor her family showed emotion as the judge announced the trial was ending without a resolution because jurors, after 7 days of deliberations, remained deadlocked. Her lawyer, Kevin Reddington, said he believes she would have been acquitted if not for a juror who was the subject of a dispute over whether the judge's instructions were being followed.
11: They know that they were robbed by one man for whatever his agenda was, who stole 7 weeks of the life of these other jurors.
9: Plymouth County DA Timothy Cruz said there would not be an immediate decision about a second trial and public opinion would not be a factor. Clancy remains charged with murder and is expected to stay at a psychiatric hospital until her case is resolved. I'm Julie Walker.
6: A union representing more than 1,000 flight attendants with Jazz Aviation says members have overwhelmingly voted in favor of a strike mandate. The Canadian Flight Attendant Union says 99% of voting members supported a strike mandate after months of bargaining. Union President Marsha Walters says they want members fairly compensated for their work. The flight attendants have been without a contract since January 1st. Traffic and weather coming up together next.
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10: Well, still looking at a smooth drive out there on your major routes. Just a few issues to go over as you plan your trip, and they're not causing delays at this time. Starting on the eastbound Gardner, where just east of Jarvis, there is a right lane blocked off by a collision. It's not causing any delays. Just make sure to be careful on your way by. On the southbound 400, the eastbound King Road ramp to the southbound 400 is closed off due to a collision as well. Then on the eastbound 401, there are a couple collisions. So at Markham Road in the Express, you're going to find a right lane blocked off by a collision. And then on the approach to Nielsen, the transfer to the collectors has a right lane blocked off by a collision as well. Neither one of those is causing any delays. Just make sure to be careful on your way by. Your next report is coming up in less than 10 minutes. And now with the forecast, here is meteorologist Carl Lamb.
14: There's some lower humidity today across the GTA, and temperatures are just slightly below average too. So 22 is the high, and a good amount of sunshine throughout the day, a little cloud in the afternoon. Then tonight, cooling off to 13. That's for areas closer to the downtown core, but up north, we'll get cooler for sure. Then for Monday, Labor Day, it's sunshine and 24 degrees, down to 15 on Monday night. Then for Tuesday, sun and cloud to start getting cloudier as we go throughout the day with a high of 24. Your high for today is 22.
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6: You're listening to All News Radio. I'm Dylan McGuire. Should Americans be worried about U.S. Senator Mitch McConnell? He hasn't been seen by the public in about 3 months. The last in-person sighting was in Washington, D.C. in mid-June before the bizarre proof-of-life photo from a rehab center in mid-July. New York Times chief Washington correspondent Carl Hulse joins the Big Story podcast to talk about the reaction to McConnell being MIA.
17: The Democrats in Kentucky are demanding that he show himself. The governor there is being talked about as a presidential candidate, and this was a way to sort of inject himself into it. Republicans in the state are like, Mitch McConnell has delivered for us for decades and decades. Now there's going to be a new senator come January. We hope he's feeling better. We'd like to know what's wrong with him. But, you know, Mitch is going to Mitch. And that's just the way it's worked so far.
6: 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F1 is back in action with qualifying for the Italian Grand Prix. 680's Randolph Fairbairn with the story.
18: Mercedes has been the big name team so far on the F1 circuit, winning 8 of the first 12 races. Kimi Antonelli has won 6 and sits atop the driver's standings with a 59-point lead over George Russell and Lewis Hamilton. McLaren's Lando Norris has won the last 2 races coming into qualifying for the Italian Grand Prix, moving to within 81 points of the top spot at the halfway point of the season. In the surprise of the season, Pierre Gasly of Alpine grabs the pole for the Italian Grand Prix, his first ever F1 pole. George Russell will be alongside on the front row, with Oscar Piastri starting third. Ferrari goes 4-5 with Charles Leclerc and Lewis Hamilton. The Italian Grand Prix goes at 9 a.m. in Monza, just north of Milan. From the Sports Center, I'm Randolph Fairbairn.
6: And it's now time for the weekly construction wrap-up, where 680's Jordan Kerr takes a look at some of the new roadwork projects around the GTA.
19: Evening and overnight construction will be continuing on Overly Boulevard, east of Millwood and east York. There'll be rounds of lane closures between 7 p.m. and 5 a.m. nightly as crews get ready for more Ontario Line construction. Carleton has been reopened between Church and Yonge, but westbound College remains closed from Yonge to Bay, and eastbound is down to a single lane. That's for ongoing track and water main replacement running until December. Starting Monday, Warden will be closed south of Danforth from Danforth Avenue to Hollis Avenue until this coming Friday for paving, and McCowan will be closing on Thursday between Bethesda Side Road and Bloomington for paving as well. Jordan Kerr, 680 News Radio.
6: Your weekend business report is coming up next.
20: I'm Chris McCusker. The work-from-home debate is still playing out for some Canadians more than 6 years after the pandemic began. One company says it's a non-issue for them because all their employees are remote. It's called WagePoint. And Ben Richmond is president and CEO.
1: Right since the company was founded, it's been 100% remote. So we don't have any physical offices across the country, and we have nearly 180 people based all across Canada, in the big cities, right to small town Canada, and some of the pretty remote regions also.
20: And this just makes sense for your company.
1: We're building great small

0: business payroll for Canadians. So having our people based all over Canada has them all close to small businesses right across the country, which actually really helps us. I think one of the other important considerations is everyone's different. I'm an extrovert. I love human contact. But a lot of people do want to have the flexibility. A lot of the surveys will show flexibility rates higher than salary. So we have everything from people that wanted to move to their hometown to be closer to elderly parents, people that have got children or pets. They want to be home to see their kids on the school bus, or they don't like driving in the snowy roads of Canada. I think what my advice to people, though, is, and this may be a little bit controversial, but you kind of got to pick which way you're going to go. Too many businesses are stuck in the middle. You either got to pick left or right. Are we going all in on remote, or are we going to go back to the office? And recognizing there are pros and cons to both pathways, but pick one and stick with it.
1: Ben Richmond is president and CEO at WagePoint. And with your weekend business report, I'm Chris McCusker.
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8: 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It's 19 degrees under a partly cloudy sky, feeling more like 20. 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
8: Good morning. This is Sunday, September 6th. I'm Logan Libiak. Here's what's making news right now. Provincial police are on scene in Thorold after a single vehicle crash on Highway 58 shut down part of the roadway and sent one person to hospital with life-threatening injuries. Toronto police have laid charges in what's now become a fatal crash after a woman died from injuries sustained when she was struck by a vehicle in York Friday evening. Following a meeting with Russian President Vladimir Putin Saturday, two U.S. envoys tour of Russia and Ukraine continues in Kyiv today for a meeting with Zelensky. And the Canadian International Air Show continues today at the CNE, marking one of your final chances to get out and see the snowbirds before they retire.
9: The Blue Jays pulled level with Cleveland, but own the tiebreak that pushes them into a playoff spot. Both Toronto FC and Inter Toronto earned draws, plus big results from college football. Sports at 45.
8: 680 News time, 431. 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Traffic and weather together on the ones. Here's Ben Howes.
10: Thanks, Logan. All right. Well, the issue on the southbound 400, where the eastbound King Road ramp of the southbound 400 had been closed by a collision, is all clear. So you can take that ramp again. And on the eastbound Gardner, there had been a right lane blocked off east of Jarvis due to a collision as well. That is also clear. So all lanes available through that stretch. There are a few collisions on the eastbound 401, fairly close to one another, actually. So at McCowan in the collectors, there's a right lane blocked off by a collision. And then at Markham Road in the Express, you're also going to find a right lane blocked off by a collision. Approaching Nielsen, the transfer to the collectors has a right lane blocked off by a collision as well. None of those are causing any delays. Just make sure to be careful on your way by. There's some long-term construction as well. So on the westbound Gardner, the Park Lawn ramp to the westbound Gardner will be closed off until December. And on the eastbound QEW, the northbound Dorval Drive ramp to the eastbound QEW will be closed until late October. Harbor, and then east of Dorval, they're doing some lane realignment that will last

0: until the end of the year. Your next report's in less than 10 minutes. And now with the forecast, here is meteorologist Carl Lamb.
1: High pressure builds into the GTA for Sunday, and it's going to make today really comfortable. Maybe actually a little cool for some with a high of 22 degrees. And we will have plenty of sunshine and a few clouds. Then as we go into tonight, it's a clear sky. We're down to a low of 13. But as you go further north, that's where you could have some overnight lows in the upper single digits. Your high for today is 22.
2: Right now in downtown Toronto, it's 19 degrees under a partly cloudy sky. 680 News Time, 4:33. Police in Thorold are on scene following a crash that shut down a section of Highway 58 this morning just outside of Niagara Falls. In a social media post, the OPP say a single vehicle crash happened on Highway 58 between Niagara Falls and Thorldstone Roads just before midnight. The OPP say one occupant from the vehicle was taken to hospital with life-threatening injuries. The age and gender of the victim are currently unknown. Highway 58 is closed between Niagara Falls and Thorldstone Roads. You're being asked to avoid the area. A woman has died and a teen has been charged after a crash Friday evening in York. Toronto police say they were called to Bathurst Street and Lonsmount Drive just before 5:45, where they say a white Nissan had mounted the sidewalk and struck a 37-year-old pedestrian. The woman was rushed to hospital with life-threatening injuries, which she succumbed to on Saturday. Investigators say 18-year-old Jason Sanchez lost control of the car and are charging him with dangerous operation of a vehicle causing death. They're still asking anyone with information or footage to come forward. In an attempt to revive stalled peace talks between Russia and Ukraine, U.S. envoys Steve Witkoff and Jared Kushner met with Russian President Vladimir Putin at the Kremlin on Saturday. It's been months since the two were granted access to the Russian leader. Witkoff opened with praise and gratitude.
3: We were sitting outside just now, me, Jared, and Carol, and then Yuri joined us, and we were all talking about when we retire, we'll have all these incredible stories and incredible memories, and yours will be right at the top of it all.
2: The last known record of Witkoff and President Trump's son-in-law visiting Moscow was in January, before the U.S. went to war with Iran. The visit comes as both Russia and Ukraine have escalated aerial attacks, but Putin and Ukraine's President Volodymyr Zelensky agreed to pause strikes on each other's capitals while the talks take place. Kushner and Witkoff will be in Ukraine's capital of Kyiv later today. 680 News Time, 4:35. It's your final chance to see a Canadian staple in the city this long weekend. Following decades of dazzling the skies, the Snowbirds are set to make their final flights in Toronto today and tomorrow at the Canadian International Air Show. City's Brandon Shogri brings us more on the history of the iconic jets.
4: The Tudor jets were manufactured between 1963 and 65, and the Snowbirds have been performing in them for 55 years now. While the retirement tour is a little bittersweet, the pilots are focused on giving Canadians from coast to coast a performance to remember.
5: They're so concentrated on their job and maintaining their position in the formation. So I think once the season's done and we sort of start doing that retrospective on the year, I think maybe the emotions will come out. But right now we're just extremely thrilled to be able to get out, show Canadians what we do and what we've done for 55 years.
2: The Snowbirds have performed some 2,700 times in the Tudor Jets since 1971 and are expected to return in new models sometime in the mid-2030s. 680 News Time, 4:36. New Liberal MP Daniel Gobiel says his farming background will help him represent a Quebec region hit hard by the Canada-U.S. trade war. The former dairy leader says Prime Minister Mark Carney and Trade Minister Dominic LeBlanc listened to his views on protecting supply management. Gobiel says Ottawa's decision to reject U.S. trade demands helped shift momentum in his Chicoutimi-Lafjord by-election campaign. He plans to focus on dairy, forestry, and aluminum while bringing a stronger regional voice to Ottawa. 680 News Time, 4:36. Missiles continue to fly in the Middle East. According to U.S. Central Command, three Iranian oil tankers have been hit. Those strikes come after Iran launched missiles at an American aircraft carrier and a destroyer. ABC's Steve Portnoy has the latest from Washington.
6: It's clearly a provocation by Tehran, the firing of ballistic missiles at U.S. sailors on open waters. The response, the U.S. fired at three Iranian crude oil tankers described as part of a shadow network that funds the Iranian Revolutionary Guard. CENTCOM's commander saying in a statement, "Let the message to the IRGC be

0: clear. If you shoot at two of our ships, we will impose an even higher economic cost, taking out three of yours.
1: CENTCOM says an aircraft carrier and a guided missile destroyer successfully evaded multiple unprovoked Iranian attacks. Almost 40,000 residents in Nova Scotia were without power Saturday after winds and torrential rainfall triggered flooding in Cape Breton. Environment Canada issued yellow rainfall alerts for large parts of northern Nova Scotia and all of PEI, with the rain not expected to let up until Monday morning. A slow-moving weather system brought heavy downpours and thunderstorms to the area on Friday, with more than 200 millimeters of rain recorded in some areas as of Saturday morning. Authorities in the province are warning against unnecessary travel to the northeast region. Meanwhile, the rain is expected to continue to fall in eastern Nova Scotia and on PEI through Monday. 680 News Time, 4:38. Game 2 in Kansas City was another Blue Jays game where the baton needed to be handed from pitcher to pitcher. And as 680's J.J. Evison tells us, the relay was successful.
2: Four batters into the bottom of the first, Kansas City had already pushed across two runs, and Max Scherzer still hadn't recorded an out. But the veteran settled in, working 5 2/3 before turning things over to the bullpen. Mason Fluharty followed with a hitless inning and two strikeouts to earn the win before Tyler Rogers worked a scoreless eighth. Then Louis Varland took care of the ninth, just 13 pitches for his 33rd save of the season. Toronto took another series with the 4-3 win and keeps the October push moving. J.J. Evison, 680 News Radio.
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1: 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Enpro says the price rose 3 cents at midnight, up to $1.86.9 a liter at most GTA stations. 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
18: Hi, this is Mark Hancock, National President of the Canadian Union of Public Employees. This Labor Day, QP honors the people who keep our country moving, our workers. 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
19: I was a competitive skater, and that journey took me to the Olympics. After I retired, I found tennis. Aging does not mean slowing down. It just means being smart about your movement and equipment. And that's where Kintec comes in. They listened, they were attentive, and they were able to provide solutions. Staying active means my independence and my freedom. Kintec enabled me to have longevity in the things that I enjoy doing.
1: 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We send it over to Ben Howes.
20: Thank you, Logan. All right. Well, got a few issues to tell you about out there on your major routes, including a few that have cleared up. I'll start with a new one. So on the Fort Erie bound QEW at Mississauga Road, you're going to find a right lane blocked off by a stalled vehicle. Now, no delays. Just make sure to be careful on your way by. Then moving over to the eastbound 401, where at McCowan in the collectors, there is still a right lane blocked off by a collision. But at Markham Road in the express, the right lane that had been blocked off by a collision there is clear. And the right lane that was in the transfer to the collectors approaching Nielsen is also clear. It had been blocked off by a collision as well. Other than that, you're just going to find some long-term construction. So in the northbound 404 north of Bloomington, a left lane is blocked off.

0: For long-term construction. That's going to be in place for a couple more days until September 8th. Then on the southbound 427, the ramp to the 409 is down to a single lane. That will be in place until the end of November. Your next report's in less than 10 minutes. And now with the forecast, here is meteorologist Carl Lamb.
1: There's a lot to like in the forecast for the rest of the long weekend. So temperatures today getting up to 22 degrees, a lot of sunshine, and a few clouds this afternoon. You can thank high pressure for doing the heavy legwork for today. And then tonight we're down to a low of 13. It will be cooler up north. Some upper single digits are possible around Barrie, Orillia, Washego, and Gravenhurst. Then for Monday, cool start, but we get back into sunshine with a high of 24. Your high for today is 22.
2: Right now in downtown Toronto, it's 19 degrees under a partly cloudy sky, feeling more like 20. 680 News Time, 4:43 in 60 seconds. We'll take a look back at the top stories this hour and send it over to JJ in the Sports Center.
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2: It's 19 degrees in downtown Toronto right now under a partly cloudy sky. Good morning. I'm Logan Libiak. Here are the top stories this hour. The OPP are on scene of a single vehicle crash in Thorold that sent one person to hospital with life-threatening injuries this morning. They say the crash happened just before midnight and Highway 58 is closed between Niagara Falls and Thorold Stone Roads. A woman has died in hospital after being struck by a vehicle in Midtown Friday evening. She succumbed to her injuries on Saturday and Toronto police have now charged 18-year-old Jason Sanchez from the city with dangerous operation causing death. And a special envoy from the United States is continuing with its efforts to revive of peace talks between Russia and Ukraine today. The envoy is set to meet with Ukrainian President Zelensky, who along with Putin has agreed to pause strikes on each other's capitals while the talks take place. 680 News Time, 4:45. Now it's time for sports. From Sportsnet 590, The Fan, here's JJ Evison.
7: Well, the Blue Jays are finally back above 500. Toronto beat Kansas City 4-3, improving to 72-71, and pulling even with Cleveland for the final AL wildcard spot. Jays manager John Schneider says his team showed some perseverance last night.
8: Nice to win another series. You know, you quick turnaround and you got to try to win again tomorrow. But love the way we're playing, love the way we're kind of being resilient. Struck first, got punched back in the mouth with two. And stayed on it.
7: And for those scoreboard watching to keep tabs on the AL wildcard race, it features Cleveland, Baltimore, and Texas. Framber Valdez shut Cleveland down. The left-hander threw seven scoreless innings as Detroit beat the Guardians 6-0. The Orioles were blanked by the Red Sox 5-0, and the Rangers fell to the Rays 6-3 in extras. Moving to soccer, Toronto FC fell behind, came back, lost the lead again, and then found one more answer. Derek Etienne Jr. scored in second-half stoppage time to salvage a 4-4 draw with Chicago, and in the Canadian Premier League, Hamilton's Forge FC played Inter Toronto to a 1-1 draw. Moving to the college gridiron, week one for NCAA football, Ohio State's Jeremiah Smith wasted no time making a Heisman statement. He caught eight passes for 151 yards and two scores in the first half of the Buckeyes' season opening 56-3 rout of Ball State. Georgia opened up its season with a 63-3 demolition of Tennessee State, and Josh Hoover made quite the first impression as Indiana's new starting quarterback, four touchdown passes with just three incompletions in a 52-16 win over North Texas. Sports at 15 and 45 past every hour or anytime at sportsnet.ca.
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3: Good morning. You're listening to 680 News Radio. I'm Dylan McGuire. Friday saw a hung jury in the Lindsay Clancy triple murder case stateside. Now there are questions surrounding a possible retrial. The case continued to spark debate about postpartum mental health. ABC's Bernarda Villalona with more.
4: When you're talking about a woman who had history of mental health, who was actually trying to get treatment and was failed from the health care system, I think that weighed heavily for the defense. And also she had the support of her ex-husband and the mother-in-law, so that helped in her favor.
3: Clancy was on trial for the strangling deaths of her three children back in 2023. The Federal Court of Appeal has ruled that it's unconstitutional to deny employment insurance job loss benefits to women who recently received maternity and parental benefits. Diana Musina with the Canadian Press has more.
5: The three-judge panel ruled in favor of a group of Quebec women who were denied EI after being laid off shortly before, during, or just after their maternity leaves. A summary of the decision says the existing rules create a sex-based distinction that disproportionately affects women because they are the ones who give birth and take the majority of parental leave.
3: The court has declared the contested provisions of the Employment Insurance Act invalid, but suspended its decision for 1 year to give the federal government time to adjust the program. Huge battles and playoff positioning are on the docket in week 14 of CFL action. 680's Randolph Fairbairn with the story.
6: Week 14 opened with a big showdown between the Montreal Alouettes and the BC Lions in Montreal. The Alouettes had won 7 of 8, and the Lions were riding a 5-game winning streak coming into the game. The Alouettes defended home turf, scoring 30 second-half points in a 37-30 win, and in the process, clinching a playoff spot. A quiet Saturday with no games. Sunday, we'll have a Western battle of the Winnipeg Blue Bombers and the Saskatchewan Roughriders in Regina, with just a game separating the teams for second and third in the West. Labor Day, we'll see the usual suspects match up in the East and West. It will start with the Toronto Argonauts facing the Hamilton Tiger Cats in the Hammer, and that will be followed by the Calgary Stampeders hosting the Edmonton Elks. From the Sports Center, I'm Randolph Fairbairn.
3: Traffic and weather coming up together next, along with...
7: The Ontario Caregiver Association says there are about 500,000 young caregivers in Ontario. Some are as young as 5.
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10: 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I'm Ben Howes. It's a smooth drive out there on your major routes. There are no

0: Westbound 401, west of Weist, west of Port Union in the collectors. There's a left lane blocked off. Then approaching Port Union, the transfer to the collectors is down to a single lane. And the ramp to Markham Road has a right lane blocked off. That is all for long-term construction. Your next report's in less than 10 minutes. Now with forecast, here is meteorologist Carl Lamb.
1: A really nice way to cap off the long weekend across the GTA. 22 for today. High pressure builds in, so that means more sunshine, fewer clouds, and no precipitation to worry about. Then for tonight, it's clear and down to a low of 13. For tomorrow, it's sunny and 24 for your Labor Day, and cooling off a little bit on Monday night to a low of 15. Then it's sun and cloud for Tuesday as the kids head back to school. Clouds will start to build as we go throughout the day, though, and a high of 24 before our next chance of rain late Tuesday night into Wednesday. Your high for today is 22.
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6: 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I'm Dylan McGuire. It's back to school later this week, and for thousands of Ontario students, that means an added workload because they are also caregivers. 680's Phil Martino with more.
7: Amy Kupal with the Ontario Caregiver Association says there are about 500,000 young caregivers in this province.
8: Some are as young as 5 and up to age 25.
7: She says young caregivers face unique challenges.
8: And one of them is often balancing care with education and perhaps employment as they get older. And so as these young caregivers are getting ready to go back to school, it's important to know that they may be thinking about, how am I going to balance my education with these caregiving responsibilities?
7: The Ontario Caregiver Association has a 24/7 helpline for young caregivers.
8: But we would also encourage schools, colleges, universities to consider, if there are young caregivers in your schools, are there ways to have conversations with them around flexibility, accommodation, and really helping them to make it work?
7: Phil Martino, 680 News Radio.
6: This is All News Radio. Nothing like slithering into an audition at New York's Metropolitan Opera and getting the part. Donna Warder from the Associated Press explains.
9: Almost every performer for New York's Metropolitan Opera must audition for the part, and that includes the snake that will briefly take center stage in an upcoming performance of Mozart's Così fan tutte.
10: Here is Ruby. Hi.
9: No, Ruby, a ball python, did not get the part.
10: I tend to stay away from ball pythons because if they get spooked, they really just...
9: Zoe Ziegfeld, who plays the role of a snake charmer in the opera, decides which snake wins the role.
10: I ended up at the Met because I had been snake charming at the Coney Island Circus Sideshow.
9: And then came Princess, a yellow peach-colored boa constrictor.
10: She is a great length for me, but maybe a little too heavy.
9: In the end, Princess did get the part.
10: She's lovely and would be a great model for sure.
9: I'm Donna Warder.
6: And Manitoba has revealed the winning design for its next specialty license plate. Jason White from the Canadian Press tells us what came out on top in the provincial contest.
11: A loon design won a public survey on the new plate, which pays tribute to provincial parks. Manitobans had 5 options, including a campsite at night, someone canoeing on a waterway, and a replication of a map. The Nature Conservancy of Canada applied for the creation of a new plate as a way for Manitobans to show their love for nature. A portion of the proceeds from every plate will go to an endowment fund for park improvements. The Manitoba government says these new plates will be available in the new year. Jason White, The Canadian Press.
6: It's now time for your weekend business report.
12: 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In exchange, YouTube gets a cut of the sales. The Trump administration now considering another round of tariffs on imported computer chips, but also tariff relief for foreign companies that invest in chip manufacturing here in the U.S. Right now, there's a 25% levy on selected advanced chips. To save money, Honda and Nissan, two Japanese automaking giants, have agreed to develop computer parts and software together for each other's vehicles. Meta

0: platform says its most powerful AI model yet, the Muse Spark 1.3, will soon be available to all Facebook, Instagram, and WhatsApp users. Chipotle, which opened its first ever location in Mexico this past summer, just opened its first location in Asia, in South Korea. The board at Volkswagen approving a restructuring plan that calls for 50,000 more job cuts, 8% of its global workforce, and producing 50% fewer vehicle models. An ambitious goal from Ford Motors. It says it plans to sell more than 100,000 of its new electric engine $30,000 Fathom pickup trucks in the first year of production, according to the Wall Street Journal, and they go on sale next year. And LIV Golf, the startup league that challenged the PGA tournament, preparing to file for bankruptcy as soon as next week. Tom Busby, Bloomberg Radio.
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4: You're listening to 680 News Radio at 4:59. After today, it's looking like you could be met with crowds when trying to cool off, as some of the city's outdoor pools are gearing up to shut their doors following the end of August. Starting tonight, some pools across the city will close at 4 p.m. for the season. However, there will still be some that are going to remain open until September 20th. A list can be found at the City of Toronto's website. 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
4: Good morning. This is Sunday, September 6th. I'm Logan Libiak. Here's what's making news right now. One person is fighting for their life in hospital following a single vehicle crash that's shut down part of Highway 58 near Niagara Falls. An 18-year-old Toronto driver has been charged by police after losing control of a vehicle that struck and killed a woman in Midtown Friday evening. U.S. officials are in Ukraine today looking to work out a deal to end the Russian invasion of the country following a meeting with Putin on Saturday. And if you're headed to the CNE today, it'll be one of your final chances to see the Snowbirds fly over the city before retirement as the Canadian International Air Show rolls on.
5: The Blue Jays have a winning record and sit in a playoff position. A pair of draws for Toronto teams on the pitch and a tennis update from the U.S. Open. Sports at 15.
4: 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We send it over to Ben Howes.
6: Thanks, Logan. This report is brought to you by Ontario One Call. It's a smooth drive out there in the GTA. There are a couple issues to be aware of, but you're not seeing any delays at the moment. So on the westbound QEW, west of Mississauga Road, you're going to find a right lane blocked off by a stalled vehicle. No delays there. Just be careful on your way by. There's a tow truck on scene, which could be a visual distraction. Elsewhere on your major routes, on the eastbound 401 at McCowan and the Collectors, there's a right lane blocked off by a collision. No delays here either, but just be careful on your way by. There is some long-term construction on the westbound 401, so west of Whites to west of Port Union and the Collectors, a left lane is blocked off. Then approaching Port Union, the transfer to the Collectors is down to a single lane. Both of those are long-term construction projects. Then you're going to find on the ramp to Markham Road, there's a right lane blocked off. 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Your next report's in less than 10 minutes.

0: to now with the forecast, here is meteorologist Carl Lamb.
1: It is going to be cooler today across the GTA for the middle of the long weekend. So temperatures getting up to 22 degrees, a good amount of sunshine as we go through the day too. And then for tonight under a clear sky, we will cool down to an overnight low of 13, but it will be cooler up in cottage country. Your high for today is 22.
2: Right now in downtown Toronto, it's 19 degrees under a partly cloudy sky. 680 News Time, 5:02. The OPP say one person is fighting for their life in hospital following a crash just outside of Niagara Falls. Provincial police say in a social post that the crash involved a single vehicle and happened just before midnight last night on Highway 58. They say one person was taken to hospital with life-threatening injuries, though the age and gender of the victim are unknown at this time. Highway 58 is closed between Niagara Falls and Thorold-Stone Roads. As crews remain on scene, you're being asked to avoid the area. A Friday evening crash has ended in tragedy, with the pedestrian struck succumbing to her injuries on Saturday. Toronto police say they first responded to the call at Bathurst Street and Lones Mount Drive just before 5:45 Friday evening in York. They say an 18-year-old driving a white Nissan Pathfinder northbound on Bathurst lost control of the vehicle and struck a 37-year-old woman on the sidewalk who was rushed to hospital where she died. Investigators are now charging the driver, Jason Sanchez, from the city with dangerous operation causing death. They're still asking anyone with information or footage to contact them. 680 News Time, 5:04. U.S. envoys Steve Witkoff and Jared Kushner were in Russia Saturday. The two are hoping to work out a deal between the Russians and Ukraine. Russian President Vladimir Putin ordered a 72-hour pause in strikes on Kyiv ahead of a visit to the Ukrainian capital today. ABC's Marcus Moore has the details on a recent claim from Ukrainian leader Volodymyr Zelensky.
3: Zelensky saying that the two airports that Kushner and Witkoff could be using to travel to Ukraine were struck overnight in what Zelensky called a deliberate and targeted attack. Now, President Zelensky said that Ukraine would, quote, ensure the normal functioning of Russian airspace so that the negotiators can arrive safely, he said, and he pledged that there will be no more airstrikes from our side. And he called on Russia to do the same. The word from Russia is that Putin ordered the country's military to pause airstrikes on Kyiv for 3 days starting at midnight.
2: The envoy's trip comes as both sides recently escalated aerial attacks, including drone strikes. 680 News Time, 5:05. Today marks one of the final flights in the city for a Canadian staple. The Snowbirds' current fleet will take part in the Canadian International Air Show at the CNE today and tomorrow. City's Brandon Shogri brings us some details on why the planes will be taking an extended break from the skies.
4: A Canadian institution have dazzled fans for decades in the skies above Toronto, but these will be their last performances here in the city in their original CT-114 Tudors. Those red and white jets will be retired at the end of the season, and generations of fans have come out for the Snowbird swan song.
5: So emotional, you know. My dad grew up watching the Snowbirds. I grew up watching the Snowbirds, and now it's over. It's gonna be a sad one. The next one isn't gonna be the same.
2: The final flight before retirement for the Jets is set to take place at the Grey Cup in Calgary this coming November. The Snowbirds will return sometime in the 2030s in new CT-157 Siskin models. 680 News Time, 5:06. A woman is in hospital after she was struck by a truck Saturday afternoon. Crews were called just after 2:30 to the area of Keele Street and Eglinton Avenue West. According to police, the woman sustained serious injuries and the driver of the vehicle remained on scene. Police are still investigating the circumstances that led to the collision. 680 News Time, 5:06. Toronto police say they've arrested one suspect and are looking for another after vehicles were set on fire outside Liberal MP Salma Zahid's home last week. Lisa Laporte with the Canadian Press has the details.
6: Police released surveillance video of the August 27th incident showing a person pouring fuel onto five vehicles, setting two on fire and then abandoning the lit-up gas can in the driveway of the home. They say a third vehicle was also damaged in the fire. Investigators say the 24-year-old suspect was arrested on Sunday and is facing a number of charges, including arson. He's set to appear in court next week. Zahid welcomed the news of the arrest in a statement posted to social media while thanking Toronto police for their work on the case. Lisa Laporte, The Canadian Press, Toronto.
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0: help your furry friend cool off today? Well, the temperatures aren't crazy, but if you are, the city has your back as it's hosting free doggy swims across Toronto. The event is free, with each adult being allowed 2 furry pals, but proof of rabies vaccination is required. The dogs will be the only ones allowed in the pools today from 4:30 p.m. until 6:30. Participating pools include Greenwood Park, High Park, Stanley Park South, and the Lambton Kingsway Outdoor Pool. A full list can be found on the City of Toronto's Facebook page. 680 News Time, 5:07. We're seeing the after effects following the eruption of a volcano in Indonesia. Flights out of the country today have been canceled due to the eruption of Anak Krakatoa. Volcanic ash is drifting across parts of western Indonesia, prompting the cancellation of all flights at Jakarta's Soekarno-Hatta International Airport. The country's geological agency says the volcanic island between the islands of Java and Sumatra had shown signs of activity since Friday, leading up to this morning's 32nd eruption. The volcano has maintained an alert level 3 status since ash poured out in late 2023 and 2024. And Toronto FC's latest comeback had just about everything. 8 goals, a hat trick, a superstar debut, and one final twist in stoppage time. 680's JJ Evison has the game story.
1: Josh Sargent was the centerpiece for Toronto, scoring 3 times for the first hat trick of his MLS career and the club's first since 2024, but even that wasn't enough to keep TFC in front. Chicago answered with 2 goals from Marin Haile Selassie, an own goal, and Robert Lewandowski's first professional goal on Canadian soil to take a 4-3 lead. Then, with Toronto running out of time, Derek Etienne Jr. struck 2 minutes into stoppage time to steal a point. It was messy, chaotic, and at times completely out of control. But for a Toronto side that keeps finding ways back into games, it was also familiar. The 4-4 draw sees both sides collect points in the standings. JJ Evison, 680 News Radio.
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0: 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Enpro says the price rose 3 cents at midnight, up to $1.86.9 a liter at most GTA stations. Coming up in 60 seconds, we'll have a check on traffic and weather together on the ones. 680 News Time, 5:10.
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0: 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Traffic and weather together on the ones. With his eyes on your drive, here's Ben House.
10: Thanks, Logan. This report is brought to you by the Tim Hortons Southside Shuffle Blues and Jazz Festival. All right, it's a smooth drive out there in the GTA. Not much in the way of issues to tell you about. Just this one on the westbound QEW or west of Mississauga Road. There's a right lane blocked off by a stalled vehicle. It's not causing any delay. Then on the eastbound 401 at McCowan and the collectors, you're going to find a right lane blocked off by a collision. And you're also not seeing any delays there. There's long-term construction to tell you about. So on the westbound Gardner, the park lawn ramp to the westbound Gardner is going to be closed off until December. Then on the eastbound QEW, the northbound Dorval Montreal Drive ramp to the eastbound QEW is going to be closed off until late October. And east of Dorval, they're going to be doing some

0: lane realignment, and that is going to last until the end of the year. On the northbound 404 north of Bloomington, a left lane is blocked off for long-term construction that's going to be in place for just a few more days until September 8th. The Tim Hortons Southside Shuffle Blues and Jazz Festival returns to Port Credit September 11th to 13th. 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Now with the forecast, here is meteorologist Carl Lamb.
1: It's going to be a nice day, but it is cooler across the GTA for today with lots of sunshine and a few clouds through the afternoon. Temperatures getting up to a high of 22 degrees. And then for tonight, cooling off quite a bit, down to a low of 13 degrees. And then for Monday, it is another stunning day. We'll have plenty of sunshine, temperatures up to 24, and then down to 15 on Monday night. Your high for today is 22.
2: Right now in downtown Toronto, it's 19 degrees under a partly cloudy sky. 680 News Time 5:13 coming up in 60 seconds. We'll take a look back at the top stories this hour and send it over to JJ Evison in the Sports Center.
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2: It's 19 degrees in downtown Toronto right now under a partly cloudy sky. Good morning. I'm Logan Libiak. Here are the top stories this hour. Highway 58 in Thorold is closed between Niagara Falls and Thorold-Stone Roads this morning following a single vehicle collision just before midnight. The OPP say one person is fighting for their life in hospital as a result, but their age and gender are currently unknown. Toronto police have charged an 18-year-old driver after he struck and killed a pedestrian in Midtown Friday evening. The woman succumbed to her injuries in hospital Saturday, and Jason Sanchez of Toronto now stands charged with dangerous operation causing death. And a meeting is set to take place today in Kyiv between U.S. special envoys and Ukrainian President Volodymyr Zelensky. The envoys were in Russia Saturday, meeting with Russian President Vladimir Putin as they try to restart peace talks in the four-year-long conflict. 680 News Time, 5:15. Now it's time for sports. From Sportsnet 590, The Fan, here's J.J. Evison.
7: Well, it was Good Friday, April 3rd of this year, when the Jays last had a winning record. And last night, Jays fans should consider a good Saturday. Louis Varland secured his 33rd save of the season as Toronto held off Kansas City 4-3 the final. Jays manager John Schneider spoke on the pulse of the club after Saturday night's win.
8: It's always fun to come to the ballpark with this group, but it's nice to win. It's nice to get on a little bit of a roll. And you know, I think right now we come to the park really expecting to win. And not really budging from that. So that part feels good.
7: Combined Toronto's win with Detroit taking care of Cleveland 6-0, and the Jays are officially in the final AL wildcard spot. Not only did Toronto gain ground on the team ahead of them, they are also creating distance between the teams directly behind them. Baltimore dropped a 5-0 decision to Boston, and Texas fell to Tampa Bay 6-3 in extra innings. Moving to the pitch, Toronto FC was eyeing a playoff spot as they hosted Chicago Fire FC. Josh Sargent had a hat trick. Derek Etienne Jr. had the rescue mission, and Toronto walked away with a point after a 4-4 thriller. In Canadian Premier League action, Inter Toronto drew Forge FC 1-1 in Hamilton. Moving to tennis, checking in on the women's bracket at the U.S. Open, 13 seed Naomi Osaka survived two medical timeouts against 23 seed Elisa Mertens of Belgium to advance 6-3, 3-6, 7-5, and 17 seed Alex Ayala of the Philippines fell to 14 seed Iva Jovic of the U.S. 5-7, 6-3, 5-7. Sports at 15 and 45 past every hour or anytime at sportsnet.ca.
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2: Good morning. You're listening to 680 News Radio. I'm Dylan McGuire. Two researchers are suggesting that Canada should focus on creating better conditions on the ground for its success before actively recognizing a Palestinian state. David Augustine from the Canadian Press has the story.
3: In September 2025, Prime Minister Mark Carney said Canada was officially recognizing the state of Palestine, saying to reporters it was predicated on the Palestinian Authority's commitment to much-needed reform. University of Ottawa human rights researcher Jeremy Wildman says Canadian politicians should focus on Israel's disproportionate power over Palestinians instead of Palestinian reform. Meanwhile, York University Osgoode Law Professor Heidi Matthews believes Canada's focus on reforms could be understood as an attempt to create facts on the ground supporting Palestinian self-governance. From the Canadian Press, I'm David Augustine.
2: Scenes of hope in Nepal yesterday as at least two people were rescued 10 days after a deadly landslide and flash flood hit the region. Details from ABC's Marcus Moore.
4: Officials said that a woman was rescued at a house, while elsewhere in the region, the Prime Minister's office says a man was pulled out alive from a hydropower tunnel. 500 others are believed to be trapped in various tunnels in the region. Officials say more than 1,300 people were killed and nearly 5,000 remain missing. Since the August 26 disaster, more than 13,000 people have been rescued.
2: Separate operations over the past day have resulted in a Chinese man and a woman being pulled out of the mud. A mistrial was declared Friday in the Massachusetts trial of Lindsay Clancy, accused of killing her children after a jury became deadlocked. Julie Walker from the Associated Press tells us what happens next.
5: Friday's mistrial in the case of Lindsay Clancy, the Massachusetts mother accused of murdering her three children, leaves the case unresolved. In the end, the decision seemed to surprise no one in the courtroom.
6: I'm going to declare a mistrial.
5: Neither Clancy nor her family showed emotion as the judge announced the trial was ending without a resolution because jurors, after 7 days of deliberations, remained deadlocked. Her lawyer, Kevin Reddington, said he believes she would have been acquitted if not for a juror who was the subject of a dispute over whether the judge's instructions were being followed.
7: They know that they were robbed by one man for whatever his agenda was, who stole 7 weeks of the life of these other jurors.
5: Plymouth County DA Timothy Cruz said there would not be an immediate decision about a second trial and public opinion would not be a factor. Clancy remains charged with murder and is expected to stay at a psychiatric hospital until her case is resolved. I'm Julie Walker.
2: A union representing more than 1,000 flight attendants with Jazz Aviation says members have overwhelmingly voted in favor of a strike mandate. The Canadian Flight Attendant Union says 99% of voting members supported a strike mandate after months of bargaining. Union President Marsha Walters says they want members fairly compensated for their work. The flight attendants have been without a contract since January 1st. Traffic and weather coming up together next.
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12: 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It's a smooth drive.

0: about there on your major routes. No delays to tell you about at the moment. Just a couple issues to be aware of. So on the eastbound 401, at McCowan and the Collectors, there's a right lane blocked off by a collision. It's not causing any delay. Just make sure to be careful on your way by. And then on the westbound QEW, west of Mississauga Road, you're going to find a right lane blocked off by a stalled vehicle. No delays there either. There is long-term construction to be aware of. So on the westbound 401 from west of Whites to west of Port Union in the Collectors, a left lane is blocked off. Then approaching Port Union, the transfer to the Collectors is down to a single lane. Both of those are long-term construction projects. Then you're going to find the ramp to Markham Road has a right lane blocked off for construction. That is going to be in place until October. Don't miss incredible and rare exotic automobiles at Cobble Beach Concours d'Elegance on September 20th. For tickets, visit cobblebeachconcours.com. Now with the forecast, here's meteorologist Carl Lamb.
1: There's some lower humidity today across the GTA, and temperatures are just slightly below average, too. So 22 is the high, and a good amount of sunshine throughout the day, a little cloud in the afternoon. Then tonight, cooling off to 13. That's for areas closer to the downtown core, but up north, we'll get cooler for sure. Then for Monday, Labor Day, it's sunshine and 24 degrees, down to 15 on Monday night. Then for Tuesday, sun and cloud to start getting cloudier as we go throughout the day with a high of 24. Your high for today is 22.
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6: You're listening to All News Radio. I'm Dylan McGuire. Should Americans be worried about U.S. Senator Mitch McConnell? He hasn't been seen by the public in about 3 months. The last in-person sighting was in Washington, D.C. in mid-June before the bizarre proof of life photo from a rehab center in mid-July. New York Times chief Washington correspondent Carl Hulse joins the Big Story podcast to talk about the reaction to McConnell being MIA.
7: The Democrats in Kentucky are demanding that he show himself. The governor there is being talked about as a presidential candidate, and this was a way to sort of inject himself into it. Republicans in the state are like, Mitch McConnell has delivered for us for decades and decades. Now there's going to be a new senator come January. We hope he's feeling better. We'd like to know what's wrong with him. But, you know, Mitch is going to Mitch. And that's just the way it's worked so far.
6: 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F1 is back in action with qualifying for the Italian Grand Prix. 680's Randolph Fairbairn with the story.
8: Mercedes has been the big name team so far on the F1 circuit, winning 8 of the first 12 races. Kimi Antonelli has won 6 and sits atop the driver's standings with a 59-point lead over George Russell and Lewis Hamilton. McLaren's Lando Norris has won the last 2 races coming into qualifying for the Italian Grand Prix, moving to within 81 points of the top spot at the halfway point of the season. In the surprise of the season, Pierre Gasly of Alpine grabs the pole for the Italian Grand Prix, his first ever F1 pole. George Russell will be alongside on the front row, with Oscar Piastri starting 3rd. Ferrari goes 4-5 with Charles Leclerc and Lewis Hamilton. The Italian Grand Prix goes at 9 a.m. in Monza, just north of Milan. From the Sports Center, I'm Randolph Fairbairn.
6: And it's now time for the weekly construction wrap-up, where 680's Jordan Kerr takes a look at some of the new roadwork projects around the GTA.
9: Evening and overnight construction will be continuing on Overly Boulevard, east of Millwood and east York. There'll be rounds of lane closures between 7 p.m. and 5 a.m. nightly as crews get ready for more Ontario Line construction. Carleton has been reopened between Church and Yonge, but westbound College remains closed from Yonge to Bay, and eastbound is down to a single lane. That's for ongoing track and water main replacement running until December. Starting Monday, Warden will be closed south of Danforth from Danforth Avenue to Hollis Avenue until this coming Friday for paving, and McCowan will be closing on Thursday between Bethesda Side Road and Bloomington for paving as well. Jordan Kerr, 680 News Radio.
6: Your weekend business report is coming up next.
10: I'm Chris McCusker. The latest jobs report in Canada is a surprise, and not in a good way. Almost 42,000 jobs were lost in August. It was the first monthly decline since April. Corey Staley is senior economist at Indeed.
11: You have to be really careful in interpreting even 3 months of data, right? Because at the end of the day, things can kind of change on a dime, right? I still think that things are improving, but I think it's important not to overstate how much is still left to go, right? Until we get back to a labor market that brings things more in line, you know, and is beneficial, you know, for job seekers.
10: Now, this is coming as the trade war with the U.S. rages on. We did not see a big pullback in manufacturing jobs, but there could be a delayed reaction.
11: That is certainly a possibility that, you know, we see some delay, because obviously a lot of the trade tensions really started escalating near the end of the month, right? And we've seen a lot of them near the end of August, beginning of September. But I think what's really interesting is if we look at the Indeed job postings data, this gives us like a little more of a forward-looking glance at what's going on. We saw that manufacturing last year, amidst like the trade tensions and the trade war, started seeing some initial drops in job postings. But what's interesting is they reclaimed all that ground and they've actually rebounded to being higher than they were before that trade war stuff started in early 2025.

0: Corey Staley is senior economist at Indeed. And with your weekend business report, I'm Chris McCusker.
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8: Right now in downtown Toronto, 19 degrees under a clear sky. In Mississauga and Markham, 16 degrees and clear. And then out in Kitchener, 14 degrees, also under a clear sky. 680 News Time, 5:30.
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8: Good morning. This is Sunday, September 6th. I'm Logan Libiak. Here's what's making news right now. Provincial police are on scene in Thorold after a single vehicle crash on Highway 58 shut down part of the roadway and sent one person to hospital with life-threatening injuries. Toronto police have laid charges in what's now become a fatal crash after a woman died from injuries sustained when she was struck by a vehicle in York Friday evening. Following a meeting with Russian President Vladimir Putin Saturday, two U.S. envoys, tour of Russia and Ukraine, continues in Kyiv today for a meeting with Zelensky. And the Canadian International Air Show continues today at the CNE, marking one of your final chances to get out and see the snowbirds before they retire.
9: The Blue Jays pulled level with Cleveland, but own the tiebreak that pushes them into a playoff spot. Both Toronto FC and Inter-Toronto earned draws, plus big results from college football. Sports at 45.
8: 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Traffic and weather together on the ones. We send it over to Ben Howes.
10: Thanks, Logan. 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No delays out there on your major routes to tell you about. Not much to say, really. There is just a couple issues right now on the westbound QEW. West of Mississauga Road, there's a right lane blocked off by a stalled vehicle. It's not causing any delay. Just make sure to be careful on your way by. And then eastbound on the 401 at McCowan and the Collectors, you're going to find a right lane blocked off by a collision, and you're not seeing any delays there either. Other than that, there's just some long-term construction to go over. So on the southbound 427, the ramp to the 409 is down to a single lane. That will be in place until the end of November. Then on the eastbound QEW, the northbound Dorval Drive ramp to the eastbound QEW will be closed until late October. And east of Dorval, they're going to be doing lane realignment until the end of the year. On now at Shoppers Drug Mart, get up to $900 off when redeeming up to 500,000 PC Optimum points during the Super Redemption event. Details in store. Your next report's in less than 10 minutes. Now with the forecast, here's meteorologist Carl Lamb.
11: High pressure builds into the GTA for Sunday, and it's going to make today really comfortable. Maybe actually a little cool for some with a high of 22 degrees, and we will have plenty of sunshine and a few clouds. Then as we go into tonight, it's a clear sky. We're down to a low of 13, but as you go further north, that's where you could have some overnight lows in the upper single digits. Your high for today is 22.
8: Right now in downtown Toronto, it's 19 degrees under a clear sky. 680 News Time, 5:33.
12: Police in Thorold are on scene following a crash that shut down a section of Highway 58 this morning. In a social media post, the OPP say the single vehicle crash happened on Highway 58 between Niagara Falls and Thorold Stone Roads just before midnight. The OPP say one occupant from the vehicle was taken to hospital with life-threatening injuries. The age and gender of the victim are currently unknown. Highway 58 is closed.

between Niagara Falls and Thorold Stone Roads. You're being asked to avoid the area. A woman has died and a teen has been charged after a crash Friday evening in York. Toronto police say they were called to Bathurst Street and Lones Mount Drive just before 5:45, where they say a white Nissan had mounted the sidewalk and struck a 37-year-old pedestrian. The woman was rushed to hospital with life-threatening injuries, which she succumbed to on Saturday.

0: Investigators say 18-year-old Jason Sanchez lost control of the car and are charging him with dangerous operation of a vehicle causing death. They're still asking anyone with information or footage to come forward. 680 News Time, 534. In an attempt to revive stalled peace talks between Russia and Ukraine, U.S. envoys Steve Witkoff and Jared Kushner met with Russian President Vladimir Putin at the Kremlin Saturday. It's been months since the two were granted access to the Russian leader. Witkoff opened with praise and gratitude.
1: We were sitting outside just now, me, Jared, and Carol, and then Yuri joined us, and we were all talking about when we retire, we'll have all these incredible stories and incredible memories, and yours will be right at the top of it all.
0: The last known record of Witkoff and President Trump's son-in-law visiting Moscow was in January, before the U.S. went to war with Iran. The visit comes as both Russia and Ukraine have escalated aerial attacks, but Putin and Ukrainian President Volodymyr Zelensky agreed to pause strikes on each other's capitals while the talks take place. Kushner and Witkoff will be in Ukraine's capital of Kyiv later today. 680 News Time, 5:35. It's your final chance to see a Canadian staple in the city this long weekend. Following decades of dazzling the skies, the Snowbirds are set to make their final flights in the Toronto skies today and tomorrow at the Canadian International Air Show. City's Brandon Shogri brings us more on the history of the iconic jets.
2: The Tudor jets were manufactured between 1963 and 65, and the Snowbirds have been performing in them for 55 years now. While the retirement tour is a little bittersweet, the pilots are focused on giving Canadians from coast to coast a performance to remember.
3: They're so concentrated on their job and maintaining their position in the formation. So I think once the season's done and we sort of start doing that retrospective on the year, I think maybe the emotions will come out. But right now we're just extremely thrilled to be able to get out, show Canadians what we do and what we've done for 55 years.
0: The Snowbirds have performed some 2,700 times in the Tudor jets since 1971 and are expected to return in new models sometime in the mid-2030s. The TTC is boosting service system-wide to meet the back-to-school demand. Starting today, changes are being made to better align service with ridership demand on 30 bus and streetcar routes connecting to secondary and post-secondary institutions. Seasonal routes will also be ending, including the dedicated buses to the Toronto Zoo, Bluffers Park, and High Park. 680 News Time, 5:36. The summer holidays are officially coming to a close. But this long weekend, millions of people are looking to squeeze in that last getaway of the season. With the roads and skies expected to be taken over by traffic, when's the best time to get headed home? Travel expert Gabe Sagil shares his knowledge so you can avoid the gridlock.
4: Things are going to start to compound as we head toward Monday afternoon and evening. If you've got to get out the door, I think Monday is your next sort of sweet spot. And if you're going to do a sort of a regional day trip, I think road conditions will be at their best on Sunday before things begin to load back up by Monday afternoon.
0: If you do find yourself on that long trek home Monday, the best time to drive is before noon, and the worst is between 2 and 5 p.m. 680 News Time, 5:37. After today, it's looking like you could be met with crowds when trying to cool off in the city, as some of Toronto's outdoor pools are gearing up to shut their doors following the end of August. Starting tonight, some pools across the city will close at 4 p.m. for the season. However, there will still be some that are going to remain open until September 20th. A list can be found at the City of Toronto's website. 680 News Time, 5:38. For the first time in months, the Blue Jays aren't chasing a playoff spot. They're sitting in one. 680's J.J. Evison reports.
5: Toronto edged Kansas City 4-3 Saturday night, pulling level with Cleveland at 72-71 for the final American League wildcard spot. The Jays have now won 7 of 8 and are above 500 for the first time since the first week of April. That's a remarkable climb for a team that was 10 games under at the end of July. Texas is now 2 games back, Baltimore 3, though there's still plenty of September left. But after spending the summer looking up at the playoff line, Toronto has finally crossed it. Up next, the series sweep of the Royals is on the line with first pitch set for 2:10 this afternoon on Sportsnet 590 The Fan and Sportsnet. J.J. Evison, 680 News Radio.
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0: 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Enpro says the price rose 3 cents at midnight, going up to $1.86.9 a liter at most GTA stations. Coming up in just about 60 seconds, we'll have a check on traffic and weather together on the ones. 680 News Time, 5:40.
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0: 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Traffic and weather together on the ones. 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
8: Thanks, Logan. 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All right. Well, the collision on the eastbound 401 at McCowan that had a right lane blocked off in the collectors has just cleared up. So that just leaves one issue to tell you about. On the westbound QEW west of Mississauga Road, there's a right lane blocked off. That's due to a stalled vehicle. Several vehicles are on scene attending to it with flashing lights. There could be a visual distraction, but it's not causing any delay at this time. Moving over to the westbound Gardner, where the Park Lawn ramp to the westbound Gardner is closed off for some long-term construction. That's going to be in place until December. Then on the northbound 404 north of Bloomington, you're going to find a left lane blocked off for some long-term construction that's scheduled to be in place just a few more days until September 8th. Then on the southbound 427, the ramp to the 409 is down to a single lane for long-term construction. That's going to be in place until the end of November. 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Terms and conditions apply. Your next report's in less than 10 minutes, and now with the forecast, here's meteorologist Carl Lamb.
9: There's a lot to like in the forecast for the rest of the long weekend, so temperatures today getting up to 22 degrees, a lot of sunshine, and a few clouds this afternoon. You can thank high pressure for doing the heavy legwork for today, and then tonight we're down to a low of 13. It will be cooler up north. Some upper single digits are possible around Barrie, Orillia, Washego, and Gravenhurst. Then for Monday, cool start, but we get back into sunshine with a high of 24. Your high for today is 22.
0: Right now in downtown Toronto, it's 19 degrees under a clear sky, feeling like 20. 680 News Time, 5:43. Coming up in 60 seconds, we'll have a look back at the top stories this hour and send it over to JJ in the Sports Center.
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3: It's 19 degrees under a clear sky in downtown Toronto right now. Good morning. I'm Logan Libiak. Here are the top stories this hour. The OPP are on scene of a single vehicle crash in Thorold that sent one person to hospital with life-threatening injuries this morning. They say the crash happened just before midnight and Highway 58 is closed between Niagara Falls and Thorold Stone Roads. A woman has died in hospital after being struck by a vehicle in Midtown Friday evening. She succumbed to her injuries on Saturday, and Toronto police have now charged 18-year-old Jason Sanchez from the city with dangerous operation causing death. And special envoys from the United States are continuing with their efforts to revive peace talks between Russia and Ukraine today. The envoys are set to meet with Ukrainian President Zelensky today, who, along with Putin, has agreed to pause strikes on each other's capitals while the talks take place. 680 News Time, 5:45. Now it's time for sports. From Sportsnet 590, The Fan, we send it over to J.J. Evison.
4: Well, the Blue Jays are finally back above 500. Toronto beat Kansas City 4-3, improving to 72-71, and pulling even with Cleveland for the final AL wildcard spot. Jays manager John Schneider says his team showed some perseverance last night.
5: Nice to win another series. You know, you quick turnaround, and you got to try to win again tomorrow. But love the way we're playing, love the way we're kind of being resilient. Struck first, got punched back in the mouth with two. And stayed on it.
4: And for those scoreboard watching to keep tabs on the AL wildcard race, it features Cleveland, Baltimore, and Texas. Framber Valdez shut Cleveland down. The left-hander threw seven scoreless innings as Detroit beat the Guardians 6-0. The Orioles were blanked by the Red Sox 5-0, and the Rangers fell to the Rays 6-3 in extras. Moving to soccer, Toronto FC fell behind, came back, lost the lead again, and then found one more answer. Derek Etienne Jr. scored in second-half stoppage time to salvage a 4-4 draw with Chicago, and in the Canadian Premier League, Hamilton's Forge FC played Inter Toronto to a 1-1 draw. Moving to the college gridiron, week one for NCAA football, Ohio State's Jeremiah Smith wasted no time making a Heisman statement. He caught eight passes for 151 yards and two scores in the first half of the Buckeyes' season opening 56-3 rout of Ball State. Georgia opened up its season with a 63-3 demolition of Tennessee State, and Josh Hoover made quite the first impression as Indiana's new starting quarterback, four touchdown passes with just three incompletions in a 52-16 win over North Texas. Sports at 15 and 45 past every hour or anytime at sportsnet.ca.
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3: Good morning. You're listening to 680 News Radio. I'm Dylan McGuire. Friday saw a hung jury in the Lindsay Clancy triple murder case stateside. Now there are questions surrounding a possible retrial. The case continued to spark debate about postpartum mental health. ABC's Bernarda Villalona with more.
1: When you're talking about a woman who had history of mental health, who was actually trying to get treatment and was failed from the healthcare system, I think that weighed heavily for the defense. And also she had the support of her ex-husband and the mother-in-law, so that helped in her favor.
3: Clancy was on trial for the strangling deaths of her three children back in 2023. The Federal Court of Appeal has ruled that it's unconstitutional to deny employment insurance job loss benefits to women who recently received maternity and parental benefits. Diana Musina with the Canadian Press has more.
7: The three-judge

0: panel ruled in favor of a group of Quebec women who were denied EI after being laid off shortly before, during, or just after their maternity leaves. A summary of the decision says the existing rules create a sex-based distinction that disproportionately affects women because they are the ones who give birth and take the majority of parental leave.
1: The court has declared the contested provisions of the Employment Insurance Act invalid, but suspended its decision for 1 year to give the federal government time to adjust the program. Huge battles and playoff positioning are on the docket in Week 14 of CFL action. 680's Randolph Fairbairn with the story.
2: Week 14 opened with a big showdown.

0: defended home turf, scoring 30 second half points in a 37-30 win, and in the process clinching a playoff spot. A quiet Saturday with no games. Sunday will have a Western battle of the Winnipeg Blue Bombers and the Saskatchewan Rough Riders in Regina, with just a game separating the teams for second and third in the West. Labor Day will see the usual suspects match up in the East and West. It will start with the Toronto Argonauts facing the Hamilton Tiger Cats in the Hammer, and that will be followed by the Calgary Stampeders hosting the Edmonton Elks. From the Sports Center, I'm Randolph Fairbairn.
1: Traffic and weather coming up together next, along with...
2: The Ontario Caregiver Association says there are about 500,000 young caregivers in Ontario. Some are as young as 5.
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5: From the 680 News Radio Traffic Center, I'm Ben Howes. 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It's a very smooth drive out there on your major routes. There's just one issue to tell you about on the westbound QEW. West of Mississauga Road, there's a right lane blocked off by a stalled vehicle. It's not causing any delay. Just make sure to be careful on your way by. Several vehicles are attending to this stalled vehicle, and they have flashing lights, which could

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9: 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I'm Dylan McGuire. It's back to school later this week, and for thousands of Ontario students, that means an added workload because they are also caregivers. 680's Phil Martino with more.
10: Amy Kupal with the Ontario Caregiver Association says there are about 500,000 young caregivers in this province.
11: Some are as young as 5 and up to age 25.
10: She says young caregivers face unique challenges.
11: And one of them is often balancing care with education and perhaps employment as they get older. And so as these young caregivers are getting ready to go back to school, it's important to know that they may be thinking about how am I going to balance my education with these caregiving responsibilities.
10: The Ontario Caregiver Association has a 24/7 helpline for young caregivers.
11: But we would also encourage schools, colleges, universities to consider if there are young caregivers in your schools, are there ways to have conversations with them around flexibility, accommodation, and really helping them to make it work.
10: Phil Martino, 680 News Radio.
9: This is All News Radio. Nothing like slithering into an audition at New York's Metropolitan Opera and getting the part. Donna Warder from the Associated Press explains.
12: Almost every performer for New York's Metropolitan Opera must audition for the part, and that includes the snake that will briefly take center stage in an upcoming performance of Mozart's Così fan tutte.
13: Here is Ruby. Ruby. Hi.
12: No, Ruby, a ball python, did not get the part.
13: I tend to stay away from ball pythons because if they get spooked, they really just...
12: Zoe Ziegfeld, who plays the role of a snake charmer in the opera, decides which snake wins the role.
13: I ended up at the Met because I had been snake charming at the Coney Island Circus Sideshow.
12: And then came Princess, a yellow peach-colored boa constrictor.
13: She is a great length for me, but maybe a little too heavy.
12: In the end, Princess did get the part.
13: She's lovely and would be a great model for sure.
12: I'm Donna Warder.
9: And Manitoba has revealed the winning design for its next specialty license plate. Jason White from the Canadian Press tells us what came out on top in the provincial contest.
14: A loon design won a public survey on the new plate, which pays tribute to provincial parks. Manitobans had 5 options, including a campsite at night, someone canoeing on a waterway, and a replication of a map. The Nature Conservancy of Canada applied for the creation of a new plate as a way for Manitobans to show their love for nature. A portion of the proceeds from every plate will go to an endowment fund for park improvements. The Manitoba government says these new plates will be available in the new year. Jason White, the Canadian Press.
9: It's now time for your weekend business report.
15: I'm Mike Apple. Apple and Google changed the name of Lake Ontario to Lake America for American users of their maps. The executive orders of U.S. President Donald Trump. MapQuest didn't, and immediately saw a spike in the number of downloads on the App Store. A strategic move other companies and even countries could maybe learn a lesson from. Doug Stevens is a retail expert and business futurist, the author of The Future of Competitive Advantage.
16: How many of us even knew that MapQuest still existed? But sure enough, the trust that they created simply by doing what Apple and Google could have done. They could have rejected this executive order. There was absolutely no legal requirement for them to follow it, but they did. And that raises the specter, of course, of political fealty and quid pro quos. Why are they complying with the administration?
15: Stephen says the entire episode raises troubling questions about the political influence on big tech.
16: Well, what if Donald Trump signs an executive order tomorrow that asks for all of the personal data and search data from every Democrat in the state of New York? Well, what then? That's not a legally binding obligation for Google or Apple to provide as well. But will they? Have they set the precedent now for political compliance?
15: And for companies or countries to push back?
16: These are really important signals in the environment that we are in today, especially as Canada is one of the very few countries in the world that is standing up.

0: administration and saying no.
1: That's Doug Stevens, author of The Future of Competitive Advantage. With your Weekend Business Report, I'm Mike Eppel.
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8: Right now in downtown Toronto, it's 16 degrees under a clear sky. In Mississauga, same, 16 and clear. In Markham, 15 degrees and clear. And in Kitchener, 14 and clear. 680 News Time, 6 o'clock.
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9: Good morning. It is Sunday, September 6th. I'm Lisa Emerald.
10: I'm John Leatherby. Here's what's making news this morning.
9: Today and tomorrow are your last chances to view the Canadian snowbirds in action at the annual air show before they ground their fleet near the end of the year.
10: No shortage of events to keep you busy across the city, and the weather looking like it'll cooperate with all of your outdoor activities.
9: York police are investigating a shooting that took place inside of a residence near Leslie and William F. Parkway.
10: Teen facing charges following a fatal crash near St. Clair and Bathurst on Friday afternoon.
11: The Blue Jays have a winning record and sit in a playoff position. A pair of draws for Toronto teams on the pitch and a tennis update from the U.S. Open. Sports at 15.
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9: It is time for Rogers Xfinity Internet. Traffic and weather together on the ones. We say good morning to Stefan Olop.
12: Good morning, Lisa. Good morning, John. This report brought to you by Gateway Casinos. A very quiet drive so far on the highways. We only had one issue, but it just cleared away. It was on the westbound QEW, west of Mississauga Road. Stall in the right lane, but I just watched it roll on out of there. So we are trouble-free across the major routes. Just some long-term construction to be aware of. If you're on the westbound 401, keep in mind the collectors go down to 2 lanes, west of Whites to west of Port Union. And then on the ramp to Markham, the right lane is taken out here. If you're going northbound on the 404 north of Bloomington, long-term bridge work continues in the left lane. And no access to the westbound Gardner from Park Lawn. That ramp is shut down until December. If you're trying to get on the eastbound QEW, northbound Dorval ramp is off limits. And then east of Dorval, we have that ongoing lane realignment as well. In town, a couple of festivals still on the go. If you're traveling through Scarborough, the Taste of Bangladesh has Danforth Avenue shut down east of Birchmount, and the Mega Blast Street Festival has Shepherd off limits west of Meadowvale. 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Your next update is at 6:11, and now with your forecast, we say good morning to Denise Andriacci.
9: Good morning. It's mainly clear in 16 at Pearson. The start of another beautiful day. I mean, we're really just hitting the jackpot with the weather this long weekend. I don't know if we've had a long weekend in the summer that was just this perfect. Temperatures right where they should be, if not just slightly warmer. Less humidity today than the last couple of days. 23 is the guaranteed high. We'll have a mix of sun and cloud. We are clear this evening. Some patchy fog overnight. It gets cool overnight for some parts of the GTA. We are going to dip down to about 13. So

0: just be ready if you're an early riser Monday morning. It's kind of sweater weather, but then we'll get up to seasonal for the afternoon. The guaranteed high today, 23.
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3: The Snowbirds, a Canadian institution, have dazzled fans for decades in the skies above Toronto, but these will be their last performances here in the city in their original CT-114 Tudors. Those red and white jets will be retired at the end of the season, and generations of fans have come out for the Snowbird swan song.
4: So emotional, you know. My dad grew up watching the Snowbirds. I grew up watching the Snowbirds, and now it's over. It's gonna be a sad one. The next one isn't gonna be the same.
5: I feel sad, to be honest, because they're amazing aircraft and they're beautiful, and I'm gonna miss them. The way how they fly in the air and everything. Oh man, it's gorgeous.
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2: Well, there's lots of other events taking place this weekend. The Toronto Dragon Festival continues at Nathan Phillips Square, and the TU Jazz Fest will be bringing music and celebrations to Mel Lastman Square in North York. And it's going to be a beautiful day to get outside. Here's 680 weather specialist Denise Andriacci.
0: Well, the weather will continue to impress for this long weekend. Friday, Saturday, a perfect start to Labor Day weekend. Sunday and Monday will just finish off the job because we've got beautiful sunshine today and tomorrow. Temperatures are seasonal. We are very comfortable.
2: Our guaranteed high today is 23 degrees. 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
1: 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York Regional Police on the scene of Richmond Hill this morning following a shooting inside of a residence near Elgin Mills Road in the 404. Officers called to a home around 4 this morning in the area of Leslie and William F. Bell Parkway. Investigators say the victim was taken to hospital with non-life-threatening injuries, suspects fleeing before police arrived. No description of the shooters at this time. It's no threat to public safety. Police, though, say expect a large police presence in that area.
2: 680 News Time, 6:06. Well, Game 2 in Kansas City was another Blue Jays game where the baton needed to be handed from pitcher to pitcher. And as 680's J.J. Evison tells us, the relay was successful.
8: Four batters into the bottom of the first, Kansas City had already pushed across two runs, and Max Scherzer still hadn't recorded an out. But the veteran settled in, working 5 2/3 before turning things over to the bullpen. Mason Fluharty followed with a hitless inning and two strikeouts to earn the win before Tyler Rogers worked a scoreless eighth. Then Louis Varland took care of the ninth, just 13 pitches for his 33rd save of the season. Toronto took another series with the 4-3 win and keeps the October push moving. J.J. Evison, 680 News Radio.
1: It's time for the weekly construction wrap-up. 680's Jordan Kerr taking a look at some of the new roadwork projects around the GTA.
9: Evening and overnight construction will be continuing on Overly Boulevard, east of Millwood and east York. There'll be rounds of lane closures between 7 p.m. and 5 a.m. nightly as crews get ready for more Ontario Line construction. Carleton has been reopened between Church and Yonge, but westbound College remains closed from Yonge to Bay, and eastbound is down to a single lane. That's for ongoing track and water main replacement running until December. Starting Monday, Warden will be closed south of Danforth from Danforth Avenue to Hollis Avenue until this coming Friday. And for paving, and McCowan will be closing on Thursday between Bethesda Side Road and Bloomington for paving as well. Jordan Kerr, 680 News Radio.
2: 680 News Time, 6:07. Well, a teenager is facing charges after a fatal crash in Midtown Friday afternoon. Toronto police say the 18-year-old man was driving a white car on Bathurst when he lost control, mounted the curb, and hit a 37-year-old woman. She was rushed to hospital and pronounced dead on Saturday. The driver has been identified as Jacob Sanchez of Toronto, and he's been charged with one count of dangerous operation of a conveyance causing death. Detectives say the investigation investigation is ongoing.
1: And police have released photos of a male and female suspect accused of stealing booze from restaurants in the Toronto Island business area. Authorities say two suspects, both described as being around 25, got into a restaurant Friday, August 28th, around 2 in the morning, stole an undisclosed amount of alcohol before taking off. Photos of the suspects on our website, Toronto.

0: www.citynews.ca.
1: Jazz Aviation and the union representing its flight attendants are stuck in negotiations. That's according to the airline that says both sides have reached an impasse. The news coming a day after the Canadian Flight Attendants Union says 99% of voting members voted overwhelmingly in favor of a strike mandate. Jazz Aviation says it will seek a conciliation officer as part of the collective bargaining process. The union says it wants members fairly compensated for their work and notes that flight attendants have been without a contract since January. The Halifax-based airline operates under the Air Canada Express brand.
0: Is Donald Trump playing a factor in Quebec's election campaign? 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
2: Polling that was done after the collapse of the negotiations showed that Quebecers were among the most likely to say that it was the right decision to pull out of that. So there isn't a lot of love for Donald Trump in Quebec. Whether a lot of voters will say that, you know, this is primarily a campaign about Donald Trump, that I'm not so sure. I do think that it has helped Christine Fréchette, but got to put this in context. When Mark Carney and the Liberals were catching fire with, you know, that mood of patriotism in Canada, the Liberals were at 40-45% support.
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10: This report brought to you by the Big Apple. Fairly quiet drive out there on the major routes, but we do have a new issue to tell you about. It's on the eastbound 401 at Huron Ontario. Into the express, left lane is blocked with a stall. We do have crews on scene. Keep an eye out if you're coming through here. Westbound 401 in the collectors, we have long-term construction set up west of White's. Two west of Port Union, it goes down to two lanes here on the ramp to Markham. The right lane is blocked off. If you're traveling on the southbound 427 on the ramp to the 409, we're down to a single lane here as well. No access to the westbound Gardiner from Park Lawn. That ramp is closed until December. Northbound Dorval ramp to the eastbound QEW blocked for long-term construction until October. East of Dorval, lane realignment continues until the end of the year as well. If you're traveling around Scarborough this weekend, we have a couple of festivals on the go. The Taste of Bangladesh has Danforth Avenue shut down east of Birchmount, and the Megablast Street Festival has Shepherd off limits west of Meadowvale. 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Your next update is at 6:21 with your forecast. Here's Denise Andriacci.
11: Really calm and quiet this morning at Pearson.
4: And as per usual, that has just been the trend lately, and no complaints.

0: complaints. It's clear in 16, 23, the guaranteed high. We'll have a mix of sun and cloud. The humidity lessening. It's just comfortable. It's beautiful. It's a great long weekend. The weather really cooperating. It gets a little chilly tonight with some patchy fog, around 13 for a low. More sunshine for tomorrow. Highs around 24. And we should be dry and seasonal with some sunshine on Tuesday as the kiddos head back to school. The guaranteed high for today, 23.
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5: Right now in Toronto, 19 degrees, feeling like 20 with a clear sky. Good morning, I'm Lisa Emerald.
1: Hello, I'm John Leatherby. Here's a check of the top stories.
5: Well, the Canadian Snowbirds will take to the GTA skies for one of their last times today. The team will be retiring their Tudor fleet near the end of the year after providing 55 years of service. You could catch the team in action at the annual air show today and tomorrow from noon to 3:40. And there's lots to do in the city. You can visit the CNE to try out new foods, play some games, or catch a thrill at the Midway. The Toronto Dragon Festival will continue at Nathan Phillips Square, and the TU Jazz Fest is taking over Lastman Square in North York. Well, a teen is facing charges following a fatal crash near St. Clair and Bathurst on Friday afternoon. Officers say the 18-year-old lost control of the vehicle when he mounted the curb and struck a 37-year-old woman who later succumbed to her injuries in hospital on Saturday. It is now time for sports from Sportsnet 590 The Fan with J.J. Evison.
6: Well, it was Good Friday, April 3rd of this year, when the Jays last had a winning record. And last night, Jays fans should consider a good Saturday. Louis Varland secured his 33rd save of the season as Toronto held off Kansas City 4-3 the final. Jays manager John Schneider spoke on the pulse of the club after Saturday night's win.
7: It's always fun to come to the ballpark with this group, but it's nice to win. It's nice to get on a little bit of a roll. And you know, I think right now we come to the park really expecting to win and not really budging from that. So that part feels good.
6: Combined Toronto's win with Detroit taking care of Cleveland 6-0, and the Jays are officially in the final AL wildcard spot. Not only did Toronto gain ground on the team ahead of them, they are also creating distance between the teams directly behind them. Baltimore dropped a 5-0 decision to Boston, and Texas fell to Tampa Bay 6-3 in extra innings. Moving to the pitch, Toronto FC was eyeing a playoff spot as they hosted Chicago Fire FC. Josh Sargent had a hat trick, Derek Etienne Jr. had the rescue mission, and Toronto walked away with a point after a 4-4 thriller. In Canadian Premier League action, Inter Toronto drew Forge FC 1-1 in Hamilton. Moving to tennis, checking in on the women's bracket at the U.S. Open, 13 seed Naomi Osaka survived two medical timeouts against 23 seed Elisa Mertens of Belgium to advance 6-3, 3-6, 7-5, and 17 seed Alex Ayala of the Philippines fell to 14 seed Iva Jovic of the U.S. 5-7, 6-3, 5-7. Sports at 15 and 45 past every hour or anytime at sportsnet.ca.
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2: A U.S. delegation is set to visit Ukraine's capital today, a day after meeting with Russian President Vladimir Putin. U.S. envoys Steve Witkoff and Jared Kushner talked with Putin at the Kremlin with a goal of reviving peace talks to end the invasion of Ukraine. Witkoff opened the talks with praise and gratitude, thanking President Putin for hosting them. The Kremlin did order a three-day halt on strikes against Kyiv while the meetings take place, and Ukrainian President Volodymyr Zelensky said that Ukraine is prepared to stop striking Moscow until Monday. Well, Athletics Canada says one of its members went missing last week while attempting to break a mountain running record in the Alps.
3: A search is underway for Canadian skyrunner and mountaineer Kaylee McChrystal, who was last seen Tuesday while climbing the Matterhorn in Italy. The roughly 4,500-meter mountain sits along the Italian-Swiss border and overlooks the town of Zermatt. The national sport governing body says McChrystal has years of experience in technical and high-altitude environments and had climbed the Matterhorn before. It says she was attempting to break a record but did not provide details. McChrystal is described as a highly respected athlete in the international skyrunning community and is listed as being from Squamish, B.C. David Augustine, The Canadian Press.
2: There were missile launches in the Middle East this weekend with American sailors fired on by Iran. Meanwhile, the White House is under fire by critics for how they're characterizing the war with Iran. Here's ABC's Steve Portnoy.
4: CENTCOM says an aircraft carrier and a guided missile destroyer successfully evaded multiple unprovoked Iranian attacks. No Americans were harmed even as they were being fired at. On Thursday, J.D. Vance in the White House briefing room said he wouldn't call it a war, that there's no active shooting. The Iranians have only been firing at commercial ships. And President Trump, in a response to a question from ABC's Rachel Scott Friday, called it a military conflict, but also said it was small potatoes for us, not a big thing. Described the fighting as intermittent, but also a tremendous success.
2: On Saturday, the U.S. military struck three Iranian oil tankers after Navy warships were targeted with ballistic missiles. Coming up next in about 60 seconds, a check of your drive and forecast, 680 News Time, 620.
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9: This report brought to you by Cobble Beach Concours d'Elegance. Not a whole lot to worry about if you're traveling on the highways this morning. We are smooth sailing out there. We had one issue on the eastbound 401 at here, Ontario, in the express. Didn't last long, though. It has just cleared away. If you're going westbound on the 401, west of White's, keep in mind the collectors go down to two lanes here. Lasts until west of Port Union on the ramp to Markham. The right lane is out for a long-term work as well. Northbound 404, long-term bridge work on the go north of Bloomington. Left lane is blocked. The westbound Gardner on-ramp from Park Lawn is closed until December. Northbound Dorval ramp to the eastbound QEW shut down until October. And we have that lane realignment on the go as well, just east of Dorval. That's on the go until the end of the year. Don't miss incredible and rare and exotic automobiles at the Cobble Beach Concours d'Elegance on September 20th. 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
10: Sun and cloud today, the guaranteed high 23. We're clear this evening with some patchy fog overnight. Not a whole lot going on with the weather, which is a good thing on a long weekend. We have some fog lingering into Monday morning, very early, then it dissipates. Sunny and 24.

0: tomorrow. Sun and cloud as most kids head back to school on Tuesday with a high near 23 and then some showers by Wednesday. Today's guaranteed high, 23 degrees.
1: It is 18 degrees right now at Pearson. 680 News Time is 6:23.
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4: If you're angered by U.S. President Donald Trump's recent renaming of Lake Ontario to Lake America, chances are good that an American living in your neighborhood might be just as outraged, if not more.
5: Trump's executive order to change the name of Lake Ontario has sparked widespread fury among many of the dual citizens and Americans who live in Canada. London, Ontario resident Chris Kubinski says he was so outraged by those threats of annexation that he decided to renounce his U.S. citizenship and divorce Trump's America.
6: It's childish. It's bizarre. I'm actually surprised he didn't try and name it Lake Trump.
5: Chris Palermo, an American who lives in Hamilton with his Canadian wife, says he's more disappointed in Google and Apple for changing the lake's name on their maps for U.S. users. Karen Rebo, The Canadian Press.
4: Hacks is racking up the nods at the Emmys.
7: Ladies and gentlemen, the queen of Sin City, Miss Deborah Van Young.
8: You guys are going to have a fabulous time.
4: The HBO Max show got a record-tying 24 comedy nominations for its fifth and final season and could win as many as a dozen Emmys at tonight's second part of the early Emmys show. The Television Academy hands out over 100 primetime Emmys, with most of them presented this weekend in a pair of ceremonies in Los Angeles, and the rest will be awarded on Monday, September 14th. Most of the awards presented this weekend are for behind-the-scenes crew, but big names may also have big moments, especially in the guest acting categories. Coming up next, in about 60 seconds, we'll have a look at your weekend business report. 680 News Time, 625.
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16: 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In exchange, YouTube gets a cut of the sales. The Trump administration now considering another round of tariffs on imported computer chips, but also tariff relief for foreign companies that invest in chip manufacturing here in the U.S. Right now, there's a 25% levy on selected advanced chips. To save money, Honda and Nissan, two Japanese automaking giants, have agreed to develop computer parts and software together for each other's vehicles. Meta Platform says its most powerful AI model yet, the Muse Spark 1.3, will soon be available to all Facebook, Instagram, and WhatsApp users. Chipotle, which opened its first ever location in Mexico this past summer, just opened its first location in Asia, in South Korea. The board at Volkswagen approving a restructuring plan that calls for 50,000 more job cuts, 8% of its global workforce, and producing 50% fewer vehicle models. An ambitious goal from Ford Motors. It says it plans to sell more than 100,000 of its new electric engine $30,000 Fathom pickup trucks in the first year of production, according to the Wall Street Journal, and they go on

sale next year. And Live Golf, the startup league that challenged the PGA tournament, preparing to file for bankruptcy as soon as next week. Tom Busby, Bloomberg Radio.

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3: Now we'll take a quick check of some regional weather conditions. In Pickering, sitting at 16 degrees with a clear sky. Up in Barrie, 14 degrees and clear. If you're in Mississauga, 16, feeling like 15. And downtown Toronto, we're sitting at 18 degrees, also seeing a clear sky. At the sound of the double tones, it'll be 6:30.
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5: Good morning. It's Sunday, September the 6th. I'm John Leatherby.
3: And I'm Lisa Amaral. Here's what's making news this hour.
5: The air show taking to the skies again this afternoon as the Snowbirds getting set to bring the curtain down on their program for now.
3: Whether it's the CNE or Busker Fest, it's a picture-perfect Sunday of a long weekend for you to enjoy.
5: Police of Richmond Hill looking for suspects after an early morning shooting sends one to hospital.
3: An 18-year-old facing charges following a fatal Friday crash involving a pedestrian.
6: The Blue Jays pulled level with Cleveland but own the tiebreak that pushes them into a playoff spot. Both Toronto FC and Inter Toronto earned draws, plus big results from college football. Sports at 45.
3: 680 News Time, 6:31.
5: It is time for Rogers Xfinity Internet traffic and weather together on the ones with Stefan Olin.
7: This report brought to you by Ecotech Windows and Doors. Not much doing on the drive this morning, but if you're traveling on the southbound 404, watch out for some debris south of Stouffville Road in lanes 1 and 2. Thanks to a traffic spotter for calling this one in. I did let MTO know about it, so they should be on the way to go pick this up. But for now, just use some caution as you're passing through here. Otherwise, there's really not a whole lot to be concerned about on the rest of your major routes. Everything else is looking good. Anyone traveling through the Niagara region, good news, Highway 58 has been reopened between Thorold Stone Road and Niagara Falls Road. This was closed for an overnight collision investigation, but that is now available to you. If you're traveling through Scarborough, we do have a couple of street festivals on the go this weekend. If you're traveling near Shepherd and Meadowvale, Shepherd is closed west of Meadowvale for the Mega Blast Street Festival, and it's the Taste of Bangladesh on Danforth Avenue. It is shut down east of Birchmount. 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Your next update is at 6:41 with your forecast. Here's Denise Andriacci.
8: Mainly clear and calm this morning. 18 downtown, 16 at Pearson. 23 is our guaranteed high. It's a perfect day to be. We have no weather worries the rest of the long weekend. We'll continue with sunshine tomorrow. And a very calm day as the kiddos, most kiddos, head back to school on Tuesday. But on Wednesday, that's when we have some rain back in the forecast. The guaranteed high for today, 23.
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5: The Canadian International Air Show continuing today. 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
3: Brandon Chogree with City News reports.
9: The fans clearly love it, and so do the pilots.
10: Flew by the CN Tower, there were people hanging from the tower, you just wave at them, it's just like, it's surreal. This is, while I do this, there's just one person in the world that has this view, and it's me, so it's a privilege to fly here every time we do it.
9: The Tudor jets were manufactured between 1963 and 65, and the Snowbirds have been performing in them for 55 years now. While the retirement tour is a little bittersweet, the pilots are focused on giving Canadians from COVID

0: to coast, a performance to remember.
1: They're so concentrated on their job and maintaining their position in the formation. So I think once the season's done and we sort of start doing that retrospective on the year, I think maybe the emotions will come out. But right now we're just extremely thrilled to be able to get out, show Canadians what we do and what we've done for 55 years, and get out to meet them.
0: In Toronto, Brandon Shogri, City News.
2: Well, the CNE not the only event expected to draw a crowd today. The Toronto International Busker Fest for Epilepsy continuing at Woodbine Park. There's the annual Bark in the Park Festival alongside that for dog lovers. As 6-8 weather specialist Denise Andriachi tells us, no reason not to get outside for these last few days of the summer break.
3: We'll have a light breeze today. There's just not a whole lot going on. Some patchy fog overnight. That's going to impact drivers early Monday morning with some poor visibility concerns, but that's it. Other than that fog, we don't have any active weather threat. The next chance for showers is Wednesday. That means as the kiddos head back to school on Tuesday, it is going to be a wonderful day.
2: Guaranteed high today, 23. You can get all the weekend need to know at toronto.citynews.ca.
4: 680 News Time, 6:34. In Richmond Hill, York police are on the hunt for suspects after a shooting in the area of Elgin Mills Road and Highway 404. Investigators say just after 4 this morning, officers were called to a home near Leslie Street and William F. Bell Parkway, where they found a victim with gunshot wounds. They were taken to hospital with non-life-threatening injuries. Police say the suspects fled before officers arrived, but do not have descriptions of the shooters. There is no threat to public safety, but you can expect a heavy police presence in the area for the investigation.
2: All News Radio Time is 6:35. One Blue Jay rookie continues to shine, and as 680's J.J. Evison tells us, it's happening with the Blue Jays. Need him the most.
5: Kazuma Okamoto's first four-hit game in the big leagues came at the exact moment the Blue Jays needed it. The Big O cashed in his first RBI in the top of the third.
6: The 1-1 pitch, and Okamoto rips one to third. It ricochets off the third baseman Rojas into left field, all the way into the corner. Lucas coming around from first to score as the Blue Jays take a 3-2 lead.
5: Then with things all knotted at 3 in the top of the 7th, Okamoto back at the dish.
6: Can he do it again right here? First pitch swinging, ground ball up the middle. Springer scores, and the Blue Jays lead 4-3.
5: That was Okamoto's second RBI of the night, cashing in the run that proved to be the difference in Toronto's 4-3 win over Kansas City. It's the Blue Jays' third straight series win, and it sees them leapfrog Cleveland for the final AL wildcard spot. J.J. Evison, 680 News Radio.
4: 680 News Time, 6:36. A teenager has been arrested in connection to a fatal crash in Midtown on Friday. Around 5 in the afternoon, a 37-year-old woman was struck by a vehicle near Bathurst and Lonsmount Drive, sending her to hospital with serious injuries. She later died in hospital. Police say the 18-year-old driver was heading down Bathurst when he lost control and mounted the curb, hitting the pedestrian. Jacob Sanchez of Toronto is now facing a charge of dangerous operation of a conveyance causing death.
2: Toronto police are on the hunt for suspects in a theft investigation. Investigators saying a man and woman going into a restaurant in the Toronto Islands business area early morning hours of August 28th, stealing an unspecified quantity of alcohol, both being described around 25. Their photos listed on our website, toronto.citynews.ca.
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4: U.S. Envoy Steve Witkoff and Trump's son-in-law Jared Kushner are set to arrive in Ukraine's capital today in their first visit to Kyiv as part of a renewed push for peace in Russia's full-scale invasion of Ukraine. CNN's Eleni Jokos reports the visit follows their meeting in Moscow yesterday with Russian President Vladimir Putin.
8: What we believe to be happening right now is sort of ideas as well as a potential momentum being built when it comes to diplomacy, something that has failed over the past year, even after the United States had put together a 28-point plan. Now, from what we understand, the overall assumption here is that lines of diplomacy is opening once again, but we haven't heard any kind of communique or official outline of what that entails. The United States says that those are going to come out in the next few weeks, but positive response from the Kremlin saying that they were very substantive and very useful, and also the White House saying the same thing.
4: The presidents of Russia and Ukraine had agreed to pause strikes on each other's capitals while talks with U.S. envoys took place this weekend in Moscow and today in Kyiv.
2: The furriest pool party of the summer is here. Free doggy swims being held across the city this afternoon at select outdoor pool locations.

0: You can bring up to two of your dogs to the pool. You just need a proof of rabies vaccination for them. Only dogs will be in the swimming pools from 4 until 6:30 today. A full list of participating locations can be found on the City of Toronto's website. I'd like to think about a nice dog kind of pun or a funny here, but it's too early in the morning. We'll have a check of gas prices in 30 seconds.
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9: This report brought to you by Wayfair. You're going to make a really good time if you're out on the highways at the moment. There is not a whole lot happening. We did have some debris reported, though, on the southbound 404 south of Stouffville Road in the two left lanes. So watch out for that. MTO is aware of it. If you're on the westbound 401, long-term construction continues west of Whites to west of Port Union. It goes down to two lanes here on the ramp to Markham. The right lane is out. That's on the go until October. Northbound 404, bridge work on the go north of Bloomington in the left lane. A reminder, you can't get on the westbound Gardner from Park Lawn. Can't get on the eastbound QEW from northbound Dorval either. And east of Dorval, we have that long-term lane realignment set up. If you're traveling on a city streets, we also have a full closure of Martin Grove south of Rathburn, and this is for ongoing construction, and a couple of festivals on the go in Scarborough this weekend. The Taste of Bangladesh has Danforth Avenue shut down east of Birchmount, and the Megablast Street Festival has Shepherd closed west of Meadowvale. 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Here's Denise Andriacci.
10: Well, conditions are very calm and quiet. We're mainly clear. Plenty of sunshine today. We're sitting near, we're in the mid to upper teens already. We'll climb to a guaranteed high of 23. Exactly where we should be for this time of year. No active weather concerns today, tomorrow. We're wrapping up the long weekend tomorrow with gorgeous weather, 24 and sunny for Labor Day Monday. And as the kiddos head back to school on Tuesday, we'll be near seasonal with a sun cloud mix. The next chance for wet weather is Wednesday. Our guaranteed high for today, 23.
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11: 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She says its architectural charm is primarily dictated by Union Station.
12: It has such appeal because it's got so much historical value. I took

0: from that and went on the vein of a lot of metals, ornateness. So the inspiration came from pretty much an old, what would be an old clock in the station. And we mimicked it across the entire space. So the ceiling is really the charm of the entire restaurant. And then we built from there.
1: 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The awards will be handed out Friday in London, England. 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
8: Start with 17 degrees and mainly clear skies in downtown Toronto. Good morning, I'm John Leatherby. It's a penultimate day of the Canadian National Exhibition that features a second last chance to see the snowbirds before that program goes into mothballs for a few years as the jets themselves, better part of 60 years of age, go out of service and new ones come into service by the late 2030s or early 2040s. And York Regional Police investigating an early morning shooting that happened in Richmond Hill. They say this happened near Leslie Street and William F. Bell Parkway. They found a victim with gunshot wounds around 4 a.m., taken to hospital with non-life-threatening injuries as police search for suspects. It's time for sports from Sportsnet 590 The Fan. J.J. Everson.
9: Well, the Blue Jays are finally back above 500. Toronto beat Kansas City 4-3, improving to 72-71, and pulling even with Cleveland for the final AL wildcard spot. Jays manager John Schneider says his team showed some perseverance last night.
10: Nice to win another series. You know, you quick turnaround and you got to try to win again tomorrow. But love the way we're playing, love the way we're kind of being resilient. Struck first, got punched back in the mouth with two. And stayed on it.
9: And for those scoreboard watching to keep tabs on the AL wildcard race, it features Cleveland, Baltimore, and Texas. Framber Valdez shut Cleveland down. The left-hander threw seven scoreless innings as Detroit beat the Guardians 6-0. The Orioles were blanked by the Red Sox 5-0, and the Rangers fell to the Rays 6-3 in extras. Moving to soccer, Toronto FC fell behind, came back, lost the lead again, and then found one more answer. Derek Etienne Jr. scored in second-half stoppage time to salvage a 4-4 draw with Chicago, and in the Canadian Premier League, Hamilton's Forge FC played Inter Toronto to a 1-1 draw. Moving to the college gridiron, week one for NCAA football, Ohio State's Jeremiah Smith wasted no time making a Heisman statement. He caught eight passes for 151 yards and two scores in the first half of the Buckeyes' season opening 56-3 rout of Ball State. Georgia opened up its season with a 63-3 demolition of Tennessee State, and Josh Hoover made quite the first impression as Indiana's new starting quarterback. Four touchdown passes with just three incompletions in a 52-16 win over North Texas. Sports at 15 and 45 past every hour or anytime at sportsnet.ca.
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1: 680 News Time at 6:48. Our athlete of the week, a Sick Kids ambassador who's encouraging other injured children to stay positive following a serious accident he suffered in 2021. 680's Alex Sixero with the story.
2: Austin Byers was 5 years old when he was in a very serious lawnmower accident. Austin was airlifted to Sick Kids after suffering two broken legs with concern his right foot may have to be amputated.
3: I overcame it by just keep trying and setting my mind trying to always be positive.
2: But surgeons were able to save both legs and the foot, as mom Erica tells me.
4: But it was pretty touch and go until they realized that the shark cartilage that they put in actually took and the skin grafts were good.
2: Austin underwent 9 additional surgeries with more to come, and now at 10 years old is enjoying playing baseball, skiing, and skating.
3: I feel accomplished that when I set my mind to something, I can accomplish it.
2: And he's also a Sick Kids ambassador, doing his best to uplift other children.
3: I just know that I can help other kids who went through the same thing that I went through.
2: The Byers family has set up a nonprofit called From One Parent to Another, providing care packages for families who arrive at Sick Kids via ambulance or helicopter. For more, check out FromOneParent.com. I'm Alex Ixero.
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9: 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It continues to be a very uneventful drive across the highways, just the way we like it. One minor issue on the southbound 404. Had some debris reported south of Stouffville Road in the two left lanes, so keep an eye out for it if you're coming through here. MTO might have already arrived on the scene, but use some caution nonetheless. If you're traveling elsewhere, southbound 427 ramp to the 409 is down to a single lane for long-term construction. That's on the go until the end of November. Westbound 401 west of Whites to west of Port Union, a reminder the collectors go down to two lanes here. That's for long-term work as well. More construction on the ramp to Markham in the right lane. Northbound 404 north of Bloomington, left lane is out for long-term bridge work. You can't get on the westbound Gardner from Park Lawn. That's closed until December. Northbound Dorval ramp to the eastbound QEW off limits until October. And if you're traveling through Markham, Warden remains closed in both directions south of Major Mac, and this is for ongoing culvert replacement. 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Here's Denise Andriacci.
10: We'll have plenty of sunshine today. It's clear now at Pearson and 16. 23, the guaranteed high. That's seasonal. It's exactly where we should be for this time of year. Less humid than the last couple of days. Just comfortable and beautiful. And we'll extend that into tomorrow as well. And then as the kiddos head back on Tuesday, sun and cloud. Chance of showers, though, we're likely going to pick up.

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2: Military action in the Middle East escalating, U.S. Central Command saying at least three Iranian oil tankers hit. And those strikes come after Iran launched missiles at an American aircraft carrier and destroyer. ABC's Stephen Portnoy with the latest from Washington.
3: It's clearly a provocation by Tehran, the firing of ballistic missiles at U.S. sailors on open waters. The response, the U.S. fired at three Iranian crude oil tankers described as part of a shadow network that funds the Iranian Revolutionary Guard. CENTCOM's commander saying in a statement, "Let the message to the IRGC be clear. If you shoot at two of our ships, we will impose an even higher economic cost, taking out three of yours."
2: No American soldiers reportedly hurt in the strikes. Good news for those who fear needles but still want to get a flu shot.
4: Researchers at North Carolina State University say they found a new way to administer vaccines. Instead of being poked by a needle, how about just flossing?
5: They should be able to just go and floss. And they have the vaccine administered.
4: Dr. Harvinder Singh Gill there, he says the tissue between the teeth and the gums may be able to absorb vaccines, meaning vaccines could soon be self-administered.
5: You could do it yourself so you didn't have to stand in the line, so you could buy it, get it from somewhere and do it right there.
4: Mike Dabosky, ABC News.
2: He didn't name names, but the British billionaire founder of the Virgin Group had some thoughts on how fuel prices affecting the global economy and who's to blame.
6: No names, but Virgin Group and Virgin Atlantic Airways founder Sir Richard Branson blaming higher airfares on choices by a world leader.
7: The Iran conflict was completely unnecessary. This war has just resulted in much higher oil prices all over the world and inflation being one of the consequences.
6: Branson says he expects high fuel prices aren't permanent once the conflict is resolved.
7: It won't be here to stay as long as foolish leaders do not continue to start wars.
6: Dave Packer, ABC News.
2: Jimmy Kimmel's won another Emmy, and it's for his hosting duties on ABC's Who Wants to Be a Millionaire. Creative Arts Emmy ceremony taking place last night in Los Angeles. He won the same award a year ago.
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17: I'm Chris McCusker. The work-from-home debate is still playing out for some Canadians more than 6 years after the pandemic began. One company says it's a non-issue for them because all their employees are remote. It's called WagePoint, and Ben Richmond is president and CEO.
18: Right since the company was founded, it's been 100% remote. So we don't have any physical offices across the country, and we have nearly 180 people based all across Canada, in the big cities, right to small town Canada, and some of the pretty remote regions also.
17: And this just makes sense for your company.
18: We're building great small business payroll for Canadians. So having our people based all over Canada has them all close to small businesses right across the country, which actually really helps us. I think one of the other important considerations is everyone's different. I'm an extrovert. I love human contact. But a lot of people do want to have the flexibility. A lot of the surveys will show flexibility rates higher than salary. So we have everything from people that wanted to move to their hometown to be closer to elderly parents, people that have got children or pets. They want to be home to see their kids on the school bus, or they don't like driving in the snowy roads of Canada. I think my advice to people, though, is, and this may be a little bit controversial, but you kind of got to pick which way you're going to go. Too many businesses are stuck in the middle. You either got to pick left or right. Are we going all in on remote, or are we going to go back to the office? And recognizing there are pros and cons to both pathways, but pick one and stick with it.
17: Ben Richmond is president and CEO at WagePoint. And with your weekend.

0: In Business Report, I'm Chris McCusker.
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8: Good morning. It is Sunday, September 6th. I'm Lisa Emerald.
6: I'm John Leatherby. Here's what's making news this hour.
8: Today is one of the last days you can view the Canadian snowbirds in action over the GTA before they retire their Tudor fleet near the end of the year.
6: Quite a few events taking place across the city today, and the weather looking perfect for outdoor activities. All the details coming up.
8: York police are investigating a shooting that took place inside of a home this morning. It sent one person to hospital.
6: A teen facing charges after they lost control of their vehicle Friday, striking a pedestrian who later succumbed to their injuries in hospital.
9: The Blue Jays overcome adversity against the Royals. Where does it leave them in the AL wildcard race? A recap of the ladies' singles action at Flushing Meadows, plus goals galore along the Lakeshore. Sports at 15.
6: 680 News Time is 7:01.
8: It is time for Rogers Xfinity Internet traffic and weather together on the ones with Stefan Olop.
10: And this report is brought to you by Rogers. I was about to say we continue to have a nice trouble-free drive, but just getting a notice from the MTO mentioning a problem on the southbound 400 near Shepherd. It's just a stall blocking the right lane. Keep an eye out for it if you're traveling through here. Otherwise, there is not a whole lot to stress about. It is a great drive out there. All of our major routes are moving up to speed. Some long-term construction to deal with on the westbound 401 west of Whites to west of Port Union. The collectors go down to two lanes here on the ramp to Markham. You'll find the right lane out as well. Northbound 404 north of Bloomington, bridge work set up in the left lane. Going southbound, we did have some debris reported south of Stouffville Road in the two left lanes. I let MTO know about it about a half hour ago, so I should have picked it up by now, but just keep an eye out if you're coming through there. Off the highways in Markham, Warden is closed south of Major Mac, and this is for emergency culvert replacement, so no access here. In Scarborough, we have a closure of Shepherd west of Meadowvale. This is for the Mega Blast Street Festival, and the Taste of Bangladesh has Danforth Avenue closed east of Birchmount. 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Here's Denise Andriacci.
11: Oh, lovely weather this morning. It's going to be another beautiful day. We're sunny and 16 at Pearson right now. Calm wind, mainly out of the north-northwest. So, you know, it cuts the humidity a little bit when the wind is that direction. We're clear this evening. Some patchy fog overnight. Sunshine tomorrow for Labor Day and highs near 24. The guaranteed high today, 23.
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6: Brendan Shogri with City News telling us it's not just fun. It's not just fun for fans.
12: Other pilots say without the snowbirds, they wouldn't have become pilots themselves. I remember seeing the Snowbirds the first year they ever did an air show back in the 70s. So I'm a kid of the Snowbirds. I followed them. I have many, many friends that flew for the Snowbirds. I am saddened by the pause. It's very sad, but I think the Snowbirds are a Canadian institution.

0: And they will return, and they will return with a machine that is going to be good for another 50 years.
1: The Snowbirds are, of course, the finale at the Air Show here. They'll be performing again on Sunday and, of course, Labor Day Monday. Their very final performance before these iconic Jets are retired will be in November at the Grey Cup. In Toronto, Brandon Chilgrey, City News.
2: Well, if you're looking to make the most of the summer break before it ends, there is lots going on. The Mega Blast 2026 Street Festival continues today on Shepherd Avenue East. And for some great food, there's the Taste of Bangladesh on Danforth Avenue. Whatever you get up to, Mother Nature will be cooperating with no chance of active weather until after the kids head back to school. Here's 680 weather specialist Denise Andriacci.
3: For Wednesday, showers, yes. It's not looking like a huge amount of rain at this point, but we could pick up about 3 to 5 millimeters of wet weather through the day on Wednesday, but there's no storm threat. Temperatures continue to impress throughout the long weekend and into next week. We're going to stay near or just slightly above seasonal.
2: We have a guaranteed high of 23 degrees. A full long weekend need to know is posted at toronto.citynews.ca.
4: All News Radio time, 7:05. York Regional Police are on the hunt for suspects after a shooting in Richmond Hill sent one person to hospital. Around 4 this morning, officers called to a home near Leslie Street in William F. Bell Parkway. It's in the area of Elgin Mills in the 404. The victim was found suffering from non-life-threatening injuries. Police say suspects fled before they arrived and no description available. At this time, investigators say large police presence remains in the area. There is no threat to public safety.
2: Well, a teenager is now charged after losing control of a car that struck and killed a woman on Friday afternoon in Midtown. Toronto police say the 18-year-old was driving on Bathurst when the vehicle mounted the curb and hit a 37-year-old woman on the sidewalk. She was rushed to hospital where she later succumbed to her injuries. Investigators have identified the driver as Jacob Sanchez of Toronto, and he's been charged with dangerous operation of a conveyance causing death. He is expected to appear in court in October.
4: Toronto police hunting for a man and woman accused of stealing alcohol from a restaurant in the Toronto Islands business area. Authorities saying the pair went into the restaurant August 28th around 2 a.m. stealing an unspecified quantity of alcohol before taking off on foot. Photos are the suspects described as around 25 years of age on our website, citynews.ca. Detectives say their investigation continues.
2: 680 News time, 7:06. Well, for the first time in months, the Blue Jays aren't chasing a playoff spot. They're sitting in one. 680's J.J. Evison reports.
5: Toronto edged Kansas City 4-3 Saturday night, pulling level with Cleveland at 72-71 for the final American League wildcard spot. The Jays have now won 7 of 8 and are above 500 for the first time since the first week of April. That's a remarkable climb for a team that was 10 games under at the end of July. Texas is now 2 games back, Baltimore 3, though there's still plenty of September left. But after spending the summer looking up at the playoff line, Toronto has finally crossed it. Up next, a series sweep of the Royals is on the line with first pitch set for 2:10 this afternoon on Sportsnet 590 The Fan and Sportsnet. J.J. Evison, 680 News Radio.
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4: American envoy Steve Witkoff, Jared Kushner arriving in Kyiv this morning. Their first official visit to Ukraine is part of a renewed push for peace after Russia's full-scale invasion of Ukraine. Their arrival marks a new phase in U.S. efforts to broker peace, a day after traveling to Moscow for talks with Russian President Putin. CNN's Eleni Jokos reports the visit comes amid escalating aerial strikes.
7: Now, in terms of where the Ukrainians stand right now, and this is very important, they say that air defenses are depleting, and this creates a massive vulnerability for them as we're seeing intensive strikes towards Ukraine, and also Ukraine has been hitting deeper and farther into Russia. What is important to also note here is you've got both sides agreeing to 3 days of no strikes towards each other's capital city, so no strikes on Kyiv as well as Moscow to facilitate these talks. An analyst I spoke to earlier said that it is showing very much a confidence-building exercise that is emerging here, that it is possible to pause strikes on capital cities, importantly, during an ongoing hot war that is occurring.
4: Kyiv has so far rejected Russia's maximalist demand that Ukraine withdraw from parts of the eastern regions which remain under Ukrainian control.

0: role?
1: Well, the TTC is boosting service system-wide to meet the back-to-school demand. Starting today, changes are being made to better align service with ridership demand on 30 bus and streetcar routes connecting to secondary and post-secondary institutions. Seasonal routes will also be ending, including the dedicated buses to the Toronto Zoo, Bluffers Park, and High Park. Coming up next, in about 30 seconds, we'll take a look at your gas price update.
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1: 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Coming up next in 60 seconds, your traffic and weather together.
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1: 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It is time for Rogers Xfinity Internet traffic and weather together on the ones. Here is Stefan Olop.
7: 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Pretty easy ride on the highways right now. Everything is moving at the limit. Just one minor problem. It's on the southbound 400 near Shepherd. We have a stall in the right lane. Crews are on the scene. Just keep an eye out for it if you're coming through here. But again, it's not going to slow you down at all. Rest of our major routes, all problem-free. If you're traveling off the highways, we do have a full closure of Warden south of Major Mac, and this is for ongoing emergency culvert replacement. Had a depression foreman at the road here yesterday, so crews on scene working on that. If you're in Scarborough, Shepherd is shut down west of Meadowvale for the Mega Blast Street Festival, and Danforth Avenue closed off east of Birchmount for the Taste of Bangladesh. 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Your next update is at 7:21. Now with your forecast, here's Denise Andriacci.
8: Very calm weather this morning. Sunshine at Pearson 16. We have no weather concerns. We're moving through this entire long weekend with perfect conditions. The guaranteed high is seasonal 23. We're clear this evening. May have some fog overnight. It could be chilly into the tomorrow morning if you're on the roads early. Maybe some poor visibility concerns. But once that dissipates, it's another sunny day for Labor Day. We'll have highs near 24. The guaranteed high today, 23.
1: 680 News Time, 7:12. Well, rescuers in Nepal pulled out a Chinese man and a woman in separate rescue operations Saturday, 10 days after a glacial collapse caused a devastating flash floods and killed at least 1,300 people. The man was rescued from a hydropower tunnel, bringing to three the number of workers pulled alive since Friday from the same project. In another flood-hit town, a woman covered in mud was rescued alive from a damaged house and had to be airlifted for treatment. Teams continue scouring mud, debris, and tunnels for some 5,000 missing people, including 29 Canadians. Coming up next in about 60 seconds, we'll take a look at your top headlines and check in with sports. 680 News Time, it's 7:13.
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3: Right now in Toronto, we continue to sit at 18 degrees, seeing a clear sky. Good morning, I'm Lisa Emerald, and here are the top stories this hour. Well, many will take to Lakeshore this afternoon to view the Canadian Air Show. Aviation lovers won't want to miss it, as this is the last time we will be seeing the Canadian snowbirds fly over the GTA for a while. The fleet will be retiring near the end of the year after 55 years of service. You could catch them today from noon to 3:40 p.m. or tomorrow. Well, if you're heading out, you can not only view the air show, but you can head down to the CNE before it wraps up for the season tomorrow. The Mega Blast 2026 Street Festival continues on Shepherd Avenue East today. The Toronto Dragon Festival happens at Nathan Phillips Square, and the TU Jazz Fest taking place at Mel Lastman Square. Well, in Richmond Hill, York police are investigating after shots were fired inside of a residence near Leslie Street and William F. Bell Parkway. One person was sent to hospital. Officers are now on the hunt for the suspects, who they say fled the scene. It is now time for sports from Sportsnet 590 The Fan. We say good morning to Brandon DuPont.
4: And a very good morning to you as well, Lisa. Last night, the Jays and Royals continuing their weekend set with the Jays in deadlock 3-3 against the Royals. Late in the game, up steps Kazuma Okamoto in the seventh. That Okamoto's fourth hit of the night and arguably the biggest of the evening, as it brings in the game-winning run as the Jays win 4-3 and grab the weekend set over the Royals. Jays now look for the series sweep this afternoon at 2:10 on Sportsnet or on Sportsnet 590. Now, how does this win affect the AL wildcard race? Well, the team holding that third and final wildcard spot heading into the evening, that being Cleveland, suffering a 6-0 loss to Detroit. So therefore, despite having identical records, the Jays now occupy that final AL wildcard spot. To a head-to-head tiebreaker over the Guardians. Oh, now over to tennis at the U.S. Open. Wicked story for Hinwen Zhang, who came back after 5-0 down in the third set to defeat crowd favorite American Madison Keys. 10-seeded American Amanda Anisimova would also get upset, albeit in straight sets, at the hands of 24-seeded Austrian Anastasia Potapova. Also advancing would be two-time U.S. Open champion Naomi Osaka, who went the distance as well to defeat Elise Mertens. American and former U.S. Open champ Coco Gauff would progress with straight sets. That is rather a straight sets victory, and the same goes for the two-seed Elena Rybakina and five-seed Mira Andreeva. And we close out this report on the pitch, as TFC and Chicago Fire provide possibly the game of the season last night at BMO Field as they draw 4-4 in an 8-goal thriller. Up next, TFC host Supporters Shield leaders Nashville on Wednesday night. Sports 15:45 past every hour, anytime at sportsnet.ca.
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3: Escalating strikes between the U.S. and Iran is raising concerns about a heightened shipping war in the Gulf. The U.S. military says it struck three Iranian oil tankers in retaliation to Iran hitting two U.S. Navy warships.

0: CNN's Oren Lieberman reports.
1: The threat to continue this remains, but what this is really all about is who controls the Strait of Hormuz. The U.S. Navy blockade has effectively cut off most, if not all, of Iran's ability to export oil. And the U.S. has its own operation, tankers traveling with their transponders off at night with U.S. Navy escorts to try to get through the Strait of Hormuz. Now, that has allowed a certain amount, a limited amount of oil to go through one of the world's most critical waterways. Of course, it's far off pre-war levels, but it shows that tension over who controls the strait itself. Iran is trying to exert its own forces, its own ability to threaten not only tankers, but also U.S. Navy warships themselves using drones and ballistic missiles. Meanwhile, the U.S. is using its power to try to keep the strait open as much as possible.
0: U.S. Central Command claims the Iranian tankers were part of a multi-billion dollar shadow network that funds the Iranian military and its proxies. Well, the morning after the September 11th attacks in 2001, American diplomat Baxter Hunt showed up to work at the U.S. Embassy in Ottawa to find what he called a mountain of flowers.
2: Hunt is now the American Consul General in Toronto, and he says 9/11 is a day nobody on the continent will forget, both for its horror and for the solidarity expressed by Canadians.
3: What also stuck with me was the outpouring of support that we got from Canadians.
2: He says this included welcoming stranded air passengers, defending the U.S. through the war in Afghanistan, and harmonizing air security.
3: The response of Canadians at a time when we most needed it was incredible.
2: Hunt's team has planned multiple events to mark 25 years since the attacks, including a Friday anniversary ceremony. Lisa Laporte, The Canadian Press.
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8: 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You're not going to have too much trouble getting around on the highways right now. Everything is moving well. Just one problem. It's a minor one on the southbound 400 near Shepherd. We have a stalled vehicle. Crews blocking the right lane here. We do have lots of crews on a scene. Looks like a couple of different tow trucks. A lot of flashing lights. Police crews are there as well. So might cause you a bit of a distraction coming through, but it's certainly not causing a delay. Elsewhere, just long-term construction to be aware of. Westbound Gardner on-ramp from Park Lawn shut down until December. Northbound Dorval ramp to the eastbound QEW is closed until October. Lane realignment continues east of Dorval until the end of the year. If you're on the westbound 401 west of White's, the collectors go down to two lanes. That lasts until west of Port Union and on the ramp to Markham. The right lane is blocked with long-term work. Off the highways in Markham, Warden is closed south of Major Mac, and this is for emergency culvert replacement. In Scarborough, Shepherd is shut down west of Meadowvale for the Mega Blast Street Festival, and the Taste of Bangladesh has Danforth Avenue closed east of Birchmount. On now at Shoppers Drug Mart, get up to $900 off when redeeming up to 500,000 PC Optimum points during the Super Redemption event. Details in store. Your next update is at 7:31 with your forecast. Here's Denise Andriacci.
9: Mainly sunny, 16 degrees right now at Pearson. It's 18 downtown. It's calm and beautiful today and seasonal. The guaranteed high is 23. We have gorgeous weather for Labor Day. Sun and cloud tomorrow. Actually, mainly sunny for tomorrow. Very little cloud until about later in the day, 24 degrees. And then as the kiddos head back to school, most kids are back to school Tuesday. We'll have

0: dry, sunny conditions near seasonal. And then by Wednesday, that chance of showers. The guaranteed high today, 23.
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5: Well, just because the kids are back in class doesn't mean you can't get out and have some fun this week to take the edge off. 680's Scott Burnett has the concert rundown.
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7: The group Choir, paying tribute to the late, great Dolly Parton. You can sing along to her biggest hits Monday night at the Opera House. This one is going to be weird and in the best possible way. Danny Elfman, who you may know for his collaborations with director Tim Burton, or if you go back even further for his band Oingo Boingo, he's out on his own playing History in the Beaches on Thursday. Kim Gordon of Sonic Youth fame, also solo this Friday at the Opera House.
8: Makes me wanna shoot, shoot, shoot, shoot.
7: And a reminder that the Salt-N-Pepa TLC En Vogue concert canceled due to Wednesday's intense storm has been rescheduled for this coming Friday. Tickets still available. See you out there. I'm Scott Burnett.
5: Well, sounds of Soca will take over the CNE tonight.
9: You make me wanna.
5: Dr. J's Soca Night takes to the stage and at the band shell, rather. You'll hear hits from artists like Rupee, Allison Hynes, Edwin Yearwood, and DJ Puffy. It's the last concert at the CNE as there are no performances tomorrow before the X closes for the year at 5 p.m. Well, Lululemon is set to get a new CEO this week. Former Nike executive Heidi O'Neill will take the helm of the Vancouver-based retailer on Tuesday. Experts like corporate governance professor Richard LeBlanc think she has a lot of work ahead. Lululemon has been struggling lately after recent missteps with its products, an ugly spat with its founder, and a share price slump. Coming up next, in about 60 seconds, we'll take a look at your weekend business report. 680 News Time, it is 7:26.
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13: Apple is about to roll out new products with a new CEO.
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13: Bloomberg's Mark Gurman, who says as John Ternus takes over, Steve Jobs won't be far away.
14: I'm led to believe he will be very present and intimately involved with Apple in the several years to come, serving as an advisor to John Ternus, but also having a major impact on things like supply chain. Operations, procurement.
13: But Ternus will be the face of Apple at this coming week's introduction of new products.
14: September 1 was picked for a very specific reason, to have John Ternus be the one to introduce the foldable iPhone, the smart home display, basically be able to present him as sort of this new product development maestro as Apple rolls out its biggest new product roadmap in its history.
13: Tim Cook has been CEO since 2011. I'm Charlie Pellett, Bloomberg Radio.
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4: Good morning. This is Sunday, the 6th of September. I'm John Leatherby.
2: And I'm Lisa Emerald. Here's what's making news this hour.
4: It's the second to last day of the CNE and the second to last show for quite some time at the X for the Snowbirds.
2: Whatever you take in today across the city, it's going to be picture perfect weather-wise. Your need to know is coming up.
4: Suspects being sought after an early morning shooting sends one person to hospital in Richmond Hill.
2: And one person faces charges after a pedestrian fatality in Midtown on Friday.
5: The Jays take the weekend set over the Royals and move into the final AL wildcard spot. A check of the top men's single seeds at the U.S. Open. Plus, Lewandowski visits Toronto in a chaotic match against the Reds. Sports at 45.
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4: It's time for Rogers Xfinity Internet traffic and weather together on the ones with Stefan Olip.
6: 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We are trouble-free on the highways, and everything is moving up to speed. I was tracking a minor problem on the southbound 400 at Shepherd. Stall in the right lane here, but it has just cleared away. And elsewhere, there is not much happening. We do have some long-term construction to remind you about. Northbound 404 north of Bloomington, left lane is out for ongoing bridge work. Westbound 401 west of White's Collectors go down to two lanes here. Then on the ramp to Markham, the right lane is blocked. No access to the westbound Gardner from Park Lawn. You can't get on the eastbound QEW from northbound Dorval. Southbound 427 ramp to the 409 down to a single lane as well. Off the highways in Markham, Warden remains closed south of Major Mac, and this is for emergency culvert replacement. Had a depression form in the road here yesterday. If you're in Scarborough, a couple of street festivals on the go this weekend. The Megablast Street Festival has Shepherd closed west of Meadowvale, and the Taste of Bangladesh has Danforth Avenue shut down east of Birchmount. 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Here's Denise Andriacci.
7: Well, just not a whole lot going on with the weather, which is exactly what we want on a long weekend. It's been beautiful. Friday, Saturday, gorgeous. For today, 23 is the guaranteed high. We'll have varying amounts of sun and cloud. It is pretty sunny right now out there. Some fog overnight. It will linger into early Monday morning, but don't fret. It's just going to dissipate. And then we have a lot of sunshine for Labor Day. Highs near 24. Most kiddos back to school Tuesday. The weather cooperating for that too. And then chance of showers Wednesday. The guaranteed high today, 23.
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4: Canadian International Air Show continuing this weekend at the X. Brandon Chogrey with City News, soaking up the roar by the waterfront. He has more.
8: The Snowbirds, a Canadian institution, have dazzled fans for decades in the skies above Toronto, but these will be their last performances here in the city in their original CT-114 Tudors. Those red and white jets will be retired at the end of the season, and generations of fans have come out for the Snowbird swan song.
9: So emotional, you know. My dad grew up watching the Snowbirds. I grew up watching the Snowbirds, and now it's over. It's gonna be a sad one. The next one isn't gonna be the same.
10: I feel sad, to be honest, because they're amazing aircraft and they're beautiful, and I'm gonna miss them. The way how they fly in the air and everything. Oh man, it's gorgeous.

0: 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You know, I've never, you know, there's nothing else like it, I don't think, in the world.
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4: Well, there's lots of other events taking place across the city for the weekend. Toronto Dragon Festival continuing at Nathan Phillips Square. The TU Jazz Fest to bring music and celebration to Mel Aspin Square in North York. It's going to be a beautiful day to get outside regardless of what you take in. Here's 680 weather specialist Denise Andreacci.
5: Well, the weather will continue to impress for this long weekend. Friday, Saturday, a perfect start to Labor Day weekend. Sunday and Monday will just finish off the job because we've got beautiful sunshine today and tomorrow. Temperatures are seasonal. We are very comfortable.
4: And the guaranteed high is going to be top shelf as well, 23 degrees. A full list of weekend events, toronto.citynews.ca.
3: 680 News Time, 7:35. York police are on scene in Richmond Hill after a shooting inside of a residence near Elgin Mills Road and Highway 404. Officers were called to a home just after 4 o'clock this morning to the area of Leslie Street and William F. Bell Parkway. Investigators say the victim was taken to hospital with non-life-threatening injuries and the suspects fled before police arrived. There is no description of the shooters at this time. There is no threat to public safety as well, but police say to expect a large presence in the area.
4: You're listening to All News Radio. Will the Blue Jays be able to pull out their brooms and sweep the weekend series against the Royals? If you're a Jays fan, you're definitely pulling for yes. 680's Brandon DuPont now with a preview.
6: Well, what a roller coaster of a season it's been for the Toronto Blue Jays. According to Fangraphs, the Jays' postseason odds stood at a season low of 4.3% back on August 5th. But now, it's seen a massive jump up to 49.2%. The Jays' narrow victory last night puts them over 500 for the first time since April 3rd and are now in possession of that third and final AL wildcard spot. Sportsnet's Shai Davidi explains the recent playoff surge.
7: Well, the roster is substantially different. Now they have some different pieces, so they can create some runs, put hitters in some opportunities to where they can be a little bit more likely to find success.
6: First pitch today is at 2:10 on Sportsnet, or listen on Sportsnet 590. 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
3: And now for the weekly construction wrap-up, where 680's Jordan Kerr takes a look at some of the new roadwork projects around the GTA.
8: Evening and overnight construction will be continuing on Overlay Boulevard, east of Millwood and east York. There'll be rounds of lane closures between 7 p.m. and 5 a.m. nightly as crews get ready for more Ontario Line construction. Carleton has been reopened between Church and Yonge, but westbound College remains closed from Yonge to Bay, and eastbound is down to a single lane. That's for ongoing track and water main replacement running until December. Starting Monday, Warden will be closed south of Danforth from Danforth Avenue to Hollis Avenue until this coming Friday for paving, and McCowan will be closing on Thursday between Bethesda Side Road and Bloomington for paving as well. Jordan Kerr, 680 News Radio.
4: A teenager facing charges after a fatal crash at Midtown Friday afternoon. Toronto police say the 18-year-old man driving a white car on Bathurst lost control, mounted the curb, and hit a 37-year-old woman. She was rushed to hospital and pronounced dead Saturday. The driver has been identified as Jacob Sanchez of Toronto and charged with one count of dangerous operation of a conveyance causing death. Detectives say the investigation continues.
3: Well, police have released photos of a male and female suspect accused of stealing alcohol from restaurants in the Toronto Islands business area. Authorities say the two suspects, both described as being around 25 years old, got into a restaurant on Friday, August 28th, around 2 in the morning, and stole an undisclosed amount of alcohol before taking off. You can see photos of the suspects on our website at toronto.citynews.ca.
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4: A U.S. delegation arriving in Ukraine's capital this morning, a day after meeting with Russian President Vladimir Putin. U.S. envoys Steve Witkoff and Jared Kushner talked with Putin at the Kremlin with a goal of reviving peace talks to end the invasion of Ukraine. The Kremlin did order a three-day halt on strikes against Kyiv while the meetings took place, and Ukrainian President Volodymyr Zelensky said that Ukraine's prepared to stop striking Moscow until Monday.
3: Well, Jazz Aviation and the union representing its flight attendants are stuck in negotiations. That's according to the airline that says both sides have reached an impasse. The news coming a day after the Canadian Flight Attendants Union says 99% of voting members

0: voted overwhelmingly in favor of a strike mandate. Jazz Aviation says it will seek a conciliation officer as part of the collective bargaining process. The union says it wants members fairly compensated for their work and notes that flight attendants have been without a contract since January. The Halifax-based airline operates under the Air Canada Express brand.
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8: 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No problems, no delays across our major routes. Everything is a smooth sailing out there. We do have long-term construction on the go, of course. Northbound 404 north of Bloomington. Bridge work on the go in the left lane, and that's on the go until later this month. Westbound 401 west of White's in the collectors. It goes down to two lanes here as you make your way over to west of Port Union. On the ramp to Markham, the right lane is blocked as well. Westbound Gardner on-ramp from Park Lawn is off-limits until December. The northbound Dorval ramp to the eastbound QEW closed until October. If you're traveling off the highways in Scarborough, we have a couple of street festivals on the go. Shepherd is shut down west of Meadowvale. This is for the Mega Blast Street Festival. And Danforth Avenue is closed east of Birchmount for the Taste of Bangladesh. And in Markham, Warden is closed in both directions. Directions south of Major Mac for emergency culvert replacement. 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
9: Oh yeah, really lovely weather this morning. Clear, sunny conditions over at Pearson and downtown. What a great day for the X. Wonderland, whatever you're trying to squeeze in before everyone is back to reality next week after this last long weekend of summer. The weather is really cooperating through tomorrow as well. Sunny near 24. For today, the guaranteed high, 23.
1: 680 News Time is 7:43. Oakville residents reportedly demanding the Ford government freeze its plans for a massive condo development near Oakville Go until it can disclose how thoroughly it vetted the developer picked to lead the project. According to the Star, the Oakville Community Association asking for an independent review of Ontario's use of four ministers' zoning orders to fast-track the development. This was in a letter that also urged the province to reveal the results of any due diligence that it conducted on the developer's finances and expertise. The Star reporting the province's private building partner, District Developments, had no prior experience in building high-rise condos. Its president, Emil Toma, had faced a succession of legal and financial battles since he started as a builder in 2009. Coming up in 60 seconds, the morning's top stories, and we'll have a check of sports.
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1: 16 degrees to start the day. Lots of sunshine in downtown Toronto. Good morning. I'm John Leatherby with a check of the morning's top stories. Canadian International Air Show in its penultimate day, and it's the second to last day as well for the Snowbirds before they have their jets go into retirement, as their last show will be November's Grey Cup. We'll have more coming up at the top of the hour. As well, York Regional Police on the scene this morning of an early morning shooting at a residence near Elgin Mills Road in the 404. This happening around 4 a.m. in the area of Leslie Street and William F. Bell Parkway. One person taken to hospital, non-life-threatening injuries. Suspects are being sought. It's time for sports from Sportsnet 590 The Fan. We say good morning to Brandon DuPont.
2: And a very good morning to you as well, John. The Jays playing the second of a three-game set last night in KC. The fight of the Jays present during Alejandro Kirk's first at-bat in that very first inning.
3: Gets a piece of that, rolls it to third, and he's going to beat it out. And the throw is going to get by first, and Guerrero is coming around third and scores!
2: An incredible play by Vladdy there in the very first inning. The Jays and Royals would swap runs in that first inning, and after the first inning, it would be 2-2, albeit the Jays would end up fighting back and ending up with the 4-3 victory, and of course, all thanks to Kazuma Okamoto with his first four-hit day in the majors. So the Jays, they move to 72-71. That is over 500 for the first time since April. So now going into this one before the Jays and Royals game, the Jays, they would be behind the Cleveland Guardians by one game. However, that's not anymore. The Guardians getting shut out by the Tigers 6-0, meaning the Jays now take possession of that final AL wildcard spot thanks to a head-to-head tiebreaker over the Guardians. Now, let's move on over to some tennis on the hard court. At Arthur Ashe Stadium, Alexander Zverev, the number one seed on the men's side, he would take on Chile's Alejandro Tibolo, and rather it would be Zverev with the victory in three sets there. Also, Tien, he would be the American, getting a win over Mensik, that going the distance in five sets. And then moving on to Flavio Caboli, completely upset the Italian, the five seed. He would be shunned out by Alexander Blocks of Belgium in four sets. And last night's TFC Chicago Fire match had it all, multiple league changes. Josh Sargent having his breakout game for TFC, scoring a hat trick. Unfortunately, it wasn't enough for the victory. Polish legend in the sport and Fire striker Robert Lewandowski scoring one, as TFC would end up scoring in stoppage time to salvage a 4-4 draw. They now stay home as they welcome Nashville to BMO on Wednesday. Sports 15:45 past every hour, anytime at sportsnet.ca.
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2: With students heading back to school, drivers need to be ready for something they can't always predict. Kids, children don't see traffic the same way adults do. They may step into the street unexpectedly, emerge from in between parked cars, or cross outside a designated crosswalk. The risk can be especially high around busy school drop-off and pickup zones, where vehicles, buses, cyclists, and pedestrians are all competing for space. The best defense is to slow down and expect the unexpected. Watch closely around parked cars, avoid distractions, and give yourself more stopping distance. And remember, a child near the road may not see you, even when you can easily see them. In school zones, anticipation can prevent a tragedy. With your Road Ready Report, I'm Tim Demopoulos.
1: Hacks is racking up the nods at the Emmys.
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1: 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Television Academy handing out over 100 primetime Emmys, with most of them presented this weekend in a pair of ceremonies in L.A., the rest to be awarded Monday, September the 14th. 680 News Time, 7:50.
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1: 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Rogers Xfinity Internet, traffic and weather together on the ones. 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
12: This report brought to you by Cobble Beach Concours d'Elegance. We have a new problem. It's on the eastbound Major Mac ramp to the northbound 400. The ramp here partially blocked with a stall. It's right at the end of the ramp underneath the Major Mac overpass. So a little tough to see if you're coming onto the highway here. You don't have much time to merge onto the highway. So just use some caution if you are entering the northbound 400 here. No other issues. Issues to mention across the rest of our major routes. Everything else is moving up to speed. We do have a closure, though, of Warden Avenue south of Major Mac, and this is for emergency culvert replacement. So if you're heading through Markham, keep that in mind. In Scarborough, a couple of closures for some street or a couple street festivals on the go. Shepherd shut down west of Meadowvale for the Mega Blast Street Festival, and Danforth Avenue is closed east of Birchmount for the Taste of Bangladesh. Don't miss incredible and rare and exotic automobiles at the Cobble Beach Concours d'Elegance on September 20th. 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Here's Denise Andriacci.
13: Oh, it's just lovely out. We've had a beautiful long weekend so far. Let's just keep it going. Sunshine today, 23, the guaranteed high. That's exactly where we should be for this time of year. Really comfortable to just be outdoors all day for tomorrow with some sunshine. Now, we have a bit of fog developing overnight, and that could linger early Monday. If you're trying to get a head start on the roads for any reason on Labor Day, there may be some visibility issues. But that's really it. Even Tuesday is good, as most of the kids head back to school. I know some start on Wednesday. Well, bring the umbrella, because that's the next chance for some rain. The guaranteed high, 23.
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0: has helped Christine Fréchette, but we've got to put this in context. When Mark Carney and the Liberals were catching fire with, you know, that mood of patriotism in Canada, the Liberals were at 40, 45% support.
1: Quebec's vote is October 5th. The entire conversation wherever you get your podcast. There were missile launches in the Middle East this weekend with American sailors fired on by Iran. Meanwhile, the White House under fire by critics for how they're characterizing the war with Iran. Here's ABC's Stephen Portnoy.
2: CENTCOM says an aircraft carrier and a guided missile destroyer successfully evaded multiple unprovoked Iranian attacks. No Americans were harmed even as they were being fired at. On Thursday, J.D. Vance in the White House briefing room said he wouldn't call it a war, that there's no active shooting. The Iranians have only been firing at commercial ships. And President Trump, in a response to a question from ABC's Rachel Scott Friday, called it a military conflict, but also said it was small potatoes for us, not a big thing. Described the fighting as intermittent, but also a tremendous success.
1: Saturday, the U.S. military struck three Iranian oil tankers after Navy warships were targeted with ballistic missiles. Toronto FC's latest comeback had, well, just about everything.
3: Josh Sargent was the centerpiece for Toronto, scoring three times for the first hat-trick of his MLS career and the club's first since 2024, but even that wasn't enough to keep TFC in front. Chicago answered with two goals from Marin Haile Selassie, an own goal, and Robert Lewandowski's first professional goal on Canadian soil to take a 4-3 lead. Then, with Toronto running out of time, Derek Etienne Jr. struck 2 minutes into stoppage time to steal a point. It was messy, chaotic, and at times completely out of control, but for a Toronto side that keeps finding ways back into games, it was also familiar. The 4-4 draw sees both sides collect points in the standings. JJ Evison, 680 News Radio.
4: Hey, it's Denise Andriecci from 680 News Radio. Let's be honest, adulting can be complicated, but there's one aspect that doesn't have to be. 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
6: Mike Apple, Canada's job market has been outperforming for much of the year, at least until August, with Stats Canada reporting a drop of 42,000 jobs for the month. That snapped a four-month winning streak and gave back just over half the jobs that were gained in July. Doug Porter is the chief economist at the Bank of Montreal.
7: Keep in mind that Canada had seen a number of surprisingly strong job numbers leading up to this. I think it showed that the economy was not as strong as had been indicated earlier in the summer. They would not read too much into any one month. You know, having said that, it's no question a soft report. We saw declines in, you know, all the major provinces, all the ones that are going to be affected by the new round of U.S. tariffs.
6: The services sector led the bulk of jobs lost last month. Manufacturing defied expectations, adding more than 20,000.
7: One possible explanation of why manufacturing was strong, we could have seen firms ramping up activity ahead of the possibility of new U.S. tariffs and, you know, getting items across the border before those tariffs went into effect.
6: And after the Bank of Canada had raised some expectations of a policy shift due to rising inflation?
7: Yeah, markets slightly knocked down the chances of Bank of Canada rate hikes, and I think that's appropriate. Whether it was the drop in jobs or the big slowdown we saw in wages reported in this reading as well. Over the last year, average hourly wages have only gone up 2%. That's actually less than inflation. The Bank of Canada did, you know, suggest that the recovery is broadening. Well, this report says that's not obvious.
6: That's Doug Porter, chief economist at the Bank of Montreal, with your weekend business report. I'm Mike Eppel.
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4: Good morning. It is Sunday, September 6th. I'm Lisa Emeril.
2: I'm John Leatherby. Here's what's making news this hour.
4: Today and tomorrow are your last chances to view the Canadian Snowbirds in action at the annual air show before they ground their fleet near the end of the year.
2: Quite a few different festivities taking place across the GTA for your Sunday. All the details coming up.
4: In Richmond Hill, York police are investigating a shooting that took place inside of a home and sent one person to hospital.
2: And a teen facing charges following a fatal crash near St. Clair and Bathurst Friday afternoon.
5: The Blue Jays overcome adversity against the Royals. Where does it leave them in the AL wildcard race? A recap of the ladies' singles action at Flushing Meadows, plus goals galore along the Lakeshore. Sports at 15.
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4: It is time for Rogers Xfinity Internet. 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
6: 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It continues to be a really nice drive across our major routes. Everything is moving nicely. You're not going to find any delays. Only one minor issue for anyone trying to get on the northbound of 400. We have problem on the ramp from eastbound Major Mac. It's a stall partially blocking the ramp. It's right underneath the Major Mac overpass as you make your way onto the northbound 400 here. So a little tough to see. It kind of sneaks up on you as you make your way around the bend here to get onto the highway. So use some caution if you're coming through here. Off the highways, a few closures to tell you about. In Markham, Warden is shut down south of Major Mac, and this is for emergency culvert replacement. We had a depression form in the road here yesterday. If you're traveling in Scarborough, Shepherd is off limits west of Meadowvale. This is for the Megablast Street Festival. It's on the go until tomorrow at 5 a.m. And the Taste of Bangladesh has Danforth Avenue closed east of Birchmount, and that's in place until tomorrow at 7 a.m. With a Subaru, you get more standard features than you'd expect and great lease and finance offers you won't want to miss. 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Your next update is at 8:11 with your forecast. 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
7: Seasonal lovely weather for Sunday of the long weekend. Our guaranteed high is 23, exactly where we should be this time of year. Less humid than the last couple of days as well. And just beautiful conditions. We are dry, sunny, mainly clear this evening. Some patchy fog developing overnight as we drop to a low of 13. So it does get cool overnight and for early Monday morning. The guaranteed high today, 23.
2: 16 degrees right now at Pearson. Lots of sun in downtown Toronto. 680 News Time is 8:03.
4: Well, the Canadian International Air Show continuing today, and it is one of your last chances to see the snowbirds for quite some time.
2: Brendan Shogrey with City News has more.
8: The fans clearly love it, and so do the pilots.
9: Flew by the CN Tower, there were people hanging from the tower. You just wave at them. It's just like, it's surreal. This is, while I do this, there's just one person in the world that has this view, and it's me. So it's a privilege to fly here every time we do it.
8: The Tudor jets were manufactured between 1963 and 65, and the Snowbirds have been performing in them for 55 years now. While the retirement tour is a little bittersweet, the pilots are focused on giving Canadians from coast to coast a performance to remember.
10: They're so concentrated on their job and maintaining their position in the formation. So I think once the season's done and we sort of start doing that retrospective on the year, I think maybe the emotions will come out. But right now we're just extremely thrilled to be able to get out, show Canadians what we do and what we've done for 55 years, and get out to meet them.
8: In Toronto, Brandon Shogrey, City News.
4: Well, the CNE is not the only event

0: expected to draw a crowd today in the city. The Toronto International Busker Fest for Epilepsy continues at Woodbine Park, and there's the annual Bark in the Park Festival alongside that for dog lovers. And as 680 weather specialist Denise Andriacci tells us, there's no reason not to get outside these last few days of summer break.
1: We'll have a light breeze today. There's just not a whole lot going on. Some patchy fog overnight. That's going to impact drivers early Monday morning with some poor visibility concerns. But that's it. Other than that fog, we don't have any active weather threat. The next chance for showers is Wednesday. That means as the kiddos head back to school on Tuesday, it is going to be a wonderful day.
0: We have a guaranteed high of 23 degrees today. You can get all the weekend need-to-know information on our website at toronto.citynews.ca.
2: 680 News Time is 8:05. In Richmond Hill, York Regional Police on the hunt for suspects after a violent home invasion in the area of Elgin Mills Road and the 404. Investigators say just after 4 this morning, officers called to a home near Leslie and William F. Bell Parkway, where they found a victim with a gunshot wound. They were taken to hospital in non-life-threatening injuries. Police say the suspects fled before they arrived, but do not have descriptions of the shooters. There's no threat to public safety. You can expect a heavy police presence in the area during the investigation.
0: Well, a teenager has been arrested in connection to a fatal crash in Midtown on Friday. At around 5 in the afternoon, a 37-year-old woman was struck by a vehicle near Bathurst and Lonsmount Drive, sending her to hospital with serious injuries. She later died in hospital. Police say the 18-year-old driver was heading down Bathurst when he lost control and mounted the curb, hitting the pedestrian. Jacob Sanchez of Toronto is now facing a charge of dangerous operation of a conveyance causing death.
2: Toronto police are on the hunt for suspects in a theft investigation. They say a man and woman went into a restaurant on the Toronto Island business area early morning hours of August 28th and allegedly stealing an unspecified quantity of alcohol, described as being 25 years of age. Their photos posted at our website, toronto.citynews.ca.
0: 680 News Time, 8:06. The Jays are in Kansas City to close out their set versus the Royals while looking to keep pace in the AL wild card race. 680's Brandon DuPont joins us with the preview.
3: New acquisitions, smoking hot hitting, solid pitching. That's certainly a perfect recipe for a late season comeback for the postseason. And who would have thought a little over a month ago this would be the outcome? The Jays enter into today, occupying that third and final wildcard spot as they hold the tiebreaker over Cleveland. The Jays today will try not only for the sweep, but their fifth win in a row. They'll hand the ball over to right-hander Spencer Arrighetti. Now, Arrighetti's name, however, might not instill a whole lot of confidence in Jays fans' minds since being acquired by the Blue Jays at the trade deadline. Arrighetti owns a 6.55 ERA over 11 innings and was starting on the mound in that 13-2 loss to the same Royals team a little over a week ago back at Rogers Center. Series finale gets going just after 2 on Sportsnet or on Sportsnet 590. Brandon DuPont, 680 News Radio.
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2: U.S. Envoy Steve Witkoff and Donald Trump's son-in-law Jared Kushner arriving in Ukraine for their first visit to Kyiv as part of a renewed push for peace in Russia's full-scale invasion of Ukraine. CNN's Eleni Jokos reporting the visit follows their meeting in Moscow yesterday with Russian President Vladimir Putin.
5: What we believe to be happening right now is sort of ideas as well as a potential momentum being built when it comes to diplomacy, something that has failed over the past year, even after the United States had put together a 28-point plan. Now, from what we understand, the overall assumption here is that lines of diplomacy is opening once again, but we haven't heard any kind of communique or official outline of what that entails. The United States says that those are going to come out in the next few weeks, but positive response from the Kremlin saying that they were very substantive and very useful, and also the White House saying the same thing.
2: Ukrainian President Volodymyr Zelensky expressing readiness for constructive talks, emphasizing the need for peace and security guarantees.
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6: In my class, there's 33 of us. 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
1: 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Enpro predicting that the price will not change at midnight, holding at $1.86.9 a litre at most GTA stations. Coming up next, traffic and weather together.
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6: This report brought to you by the Big Apple. I'm looking at our first significant problem on the morning drive. It's a crash on the westbound QEW west of Walker's HOV and the right lane block. So you're funneled into those middle lanes. It's causing a slowdown west of Walker's as you approach. We do have lots of crews on scene. If you're trying to get on the northbound 400, we also have an issue on the ramp from eastbound Major Mac. It's a stall right at the end of the merge lane here underneath the Major Mac overpass. A little tough to see as you make your way onto the highway, and you don't have much time to merge onto the highway, so use some caution if you're entering here. Elsewhere, the rest of our major routes are all looking good and no other issues or delays. Off the highways, we do have a full closure of Warden Avenue south of Major Mac in Markham, and this is for emergency culvert replacement. We have a closure of a westbound College in between Yonge and Bay. This is for construction. Eastbound is down to a single lane. If you're traveling through Scarborough, Shepherd is closed west of Meadowvale for the Mega Blast Street Festival. And Danforth Avenue also off limits east of Birchmount for the Taste of Bangladesh. The Big Apple is so much more than a great rest stop with fun free activities like mini putt at Children's Carousel, Petting Zoo, and more. 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Your next update is at 8:21. With your forecast, here's Denise Andriacci.
7: A beautiful seasonal day today with a guaranteed high of 23 degrees. The weather is calm again. We have plenty of sunshine, a light wind, and there's just no weather concerns. It does get a little chilly tonight. We're dropping to a low near 13 degrees, and there is some patchy fog that is going to develop after midnight. So if you're on the roads very early, Labor Day Monday morning, you may encounter some poor visibility. Once that dissipates, it's a lovely day tomorrow, sunny and 24. The guaranteed high today, 23.
1: In Toronto right now, currently sitting at 18 degrees with a clear sky. Well, the furriest pool party of the summer is here. Free doggy swims are being held across the city this afternoon at select outdoor pools. You can bring up to two of your dogs to the pool. You just need a proof of rabies vaccination for them. Only dogs will be in the swimming pools from 4:30 to 6:30 today. A full list of participating locations can be found on the City of Toronto website. Coming up next in 60 seconds, your top headlines and sports.
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2: We are sitting at 18 degrees with a clear sky here in Toronto. Good morning. I'm Lisa Admiral. Here are your top stories this hour. Well, the Canadian Snowbirds will take to the GTA skies for one of their last times today. The team will be retiring their Tudor fleet near the end of the year after providing 55 years of service. You can catch the team in action at the annual air show both today and tomorrow from noon to 3:40. And there's also lots to do in the city today. You can visit the CNE to try out some new foods, play some games, or catch a thrill at the Midway. The Toronto Dragon Festival continues at Nathan Phillips Square, and the TU Jazz Fest will be bringing music and celebrations to Mel Lastman Square. In Richmond Hill, officers investigating a shooting that took place inside of a home. It sent one person to hospital with serious but non-life-threatening injuries. Police now say they are investigating this as a home invasion. They're also searching for the suspects who they say fled the scene. And coming up after sports,
3: Sir Richard Branson on who's to blame for high fuel prices. I'm ABC's Dave Packer. That's coming up.
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4: Thank you very much, Lisa. Last night, the Jays and Royals continuing their weekend set with the Jays in a deadlock 3-3 against the Royals late in this one. Up steps Kazuma Okamoto in the seventh.
5: Do it again right here. First pitch swinging, ground ball up the middle. Springer scores.
4: That Okamoto's fourth hit of the night and arguably the biggest one as it brings in the game-winning run as the Jays win 4-3 and grab the weekend set over the Royals. Jays, they will now look for the sweep this afternoon at 2:10 on Sportsnet or Sportsnet 590. Now, how does this win affect the AL wildcard race? Well, the team holding that third and final wildcard spot, Cleveland, suffering a 6-0 loss to Detroit. So therefore, despite having identical records, the Jays now occupy that final wildcard spot thanks to a head-to-head tiebreaker over the Guardians. Now, over to tennis at the U.S. Open, a wicked story for qualifier Hinwen Zhang, who came back after 5-0 down in the third set to defeat crowd favorite American Madison Keys. Advancing, though, would be two-time U.S. Open champ Naomi Osaka, along with American another former U.S. Open champ Coco Gauff, who would progress with a straight sets victory of her own. And the same goes for the 2-seed Elena Rybakina and 5-seed Mira Andreeva. And we close out on the pitch as TFC and Chicago Fire provide possibly the game of the MLS season last night at Beanpole Field as they draw 4-4 in an 8-goal thriller. Up next, TFC hosts Supporters Shield leaders Nashville on Wednesday night. Sports 15 and 45 past every hour anytime at sportsnet.ca.
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2: He didn't name names, but the British billionaire founder of the Virgin Group had some thoughts on how fuel prices are affecting the global economy and who's to blame.
3: No names, but Virgin Group and Virgin Atlantic Airways founder Sir Richard Branson blaming higher airfares on choices by a world leader.
10: The Iran conflict was completely unnecessary. This war has just resulted in much higher oil prices all over the world and inflation being one of the consequences.
3: Branson says he expects high fuel prices aren't permanent once the conflict is resolved.
10: It won't be here to stay as long as foolish leaders do not continue to start wars.
3: Dave Packer, ABC News.
2: Military action in the Middle East is escalating. U.S. Central Command says that 3 Iranian oil tankers were hit. Those strikes come after Iran launched missiles at an American aircraft carrier and a destroyer. ABC's Stephen

0: Portnoy has the latest from Washington.
1: It's clearly a provocation by Tehran, the firing of ballistic missiles at U.S. sailors on open waters. The response, the U.S. fired at three Iranian crude oil tankers described as part of a shadow network that funds the Iranian Revolutionary Guard. CENTCOM's commander saying in a statement, "Let the message to the IRGC be clear. If you shoot at two of our ships, we will impose an even higher economic cost taking out three of yours."
0: No American soldiers were hurt in the strikes. Coming up next in 60 seconds, we'll check traffic and weather together.
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0: 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Traffic and weather together on the ones with Stefan Ola.
6: And this report is brought to you by Wayne's Auto Group. A slow drive on the westbound QEW as you reach Walker's. We have a collision just west of Walker's blocking the HOV and right lane. Lots of crews on a scene here. So pack a little patience if you're making your way through. No delays anywhere else, but we do have a new problem on the eastbound 401. At the 407, right lane has been taken out with a stall. Keep an eye out for that. Good news, problems on the ramp to the northbound 400 from eastbound Major Mac have cleared away. It was another stall here. Rest of our major routes all doing well. No other issues to mention. If you're traveling off the highways in Markham, we have a closure of Warden. Both directions shut down south of Major Mac for emergency culvert replacement. And in Scarborough, we have a couple of festivals on the go. Shepherd is closed for the Mega Blast Street Festival west of Meadowvale, and Danforth Avenue off limits east of Birchmount for the Taste of Bangladesh. 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Your next update is at 8:31 with your forecast. Here's Denise Andriacci.
7: Plenty of sunshine again today. It's lovely out. We're seasonal with a guaranteed high of 23. Mainly clear this evening. It gets a little cool overnight, a low near 13, with some patchy fog expected after midnight. And that could hamper visibility out on the roads very early Monday morning. But once it dissipates, Labor Day is perfect. Sunny and 24 degrees, so very comfortable and really calm seasonal conditions as the kiddos head back to school on Tuesday. Wednesday, we have some showers. The guaranteed high today, 23.
5: Right now, 17 degrees, lots of sun in downtown Toronto. 680 News Times, 823.
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11: 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Nadia DiDonato is the designer. She says its architectural charm is primarily dictated by Union Station.
12: It has such appeal because it's got so much historical value. I took from that and went on the vein of a lot of metals

0: ornateness. So the inspiration came from pretty much an old, what would be an old clock in the station. And we mimicked it across the entire space. So the ceiling is really the charm of the entire restaurant. And then we built from there.
1: The voting deadline is Wednesday at noon. The awards will be handed out Friday in London, England. You can get more information at thedesignawards.co.uk. 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
2: Well, there is some good news for those who fear needles but still want to get the flu shot.
3: Researchers at North Carolina State University say they found a new way to administer vaccines. Instead of being poked by a needle, how about just flossing?
4: They should be able to just go and floss, and they have the vaccine administered.
3: Dr. Harvinder Singh Gill there, he says the tissue between the teeth and the gums may be able to absorb vaccines, meaning vaccines could soon be self-administered.
4: You could do it yourself, so you didn't have to stand in the line, so you could buy it. Get it from somewhere and do it right there.
3: Mike Dabosky, ABC News.
2: Jimmy Kimmel has won another Emmy, and it's for his hosting duties on ABC's Who Wants to Be a Millionaire? The Creative Arts Emmys ceremony took place on Saturday in Los Angeles. Kimmel won the same award last year. The comedian's late-night talk show, Jimmy Kimmel Live, is nominated for Outstanding Writing for a Variety Series and Outstanding Variety Series. The Primetime Emmy Awards will take place on September 14th. Coming up next, we'll take a look at the Weekend Business Report.
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11: I'm Chris McCusker. It's almost that time again, with kids set to go back to school on Tuesday. But back to school shopping has been a bit different this year, according to a survey from the Boston Consulting Group, where Trap Yates is managing director and partner.
12: 60% of parents are expecting to spend more this year, driven by price. What we're finding is that Canadian parents are not buying more stuff, but they are expecting to spend more on the stuff that they buy. The second thing that we found, which is very aligned to our other consumer spending surveys this year, is that that trend of spending more is stressing Canadian budgets. More than half of Canadian families, particularly in the middle 60% and bottom 20% of earners, told us that back-to-school spending this year does not fit in their household budget, and they're having to dip into savings or debt in order to fund that spending.
11: And this is a bit of a switch, I assume.
12: Yes, it is a fair assumption that the stress of back-to-school shopping on Canadian budgets is more acute this year than normal, and it is reflecting what we're seeing as a broader trend in the economy where, as I said, middle 60 and lower 20% of households in terms of earning potential are finding themselves in a position of taking on more debt or dipping deeper into savings to fund their household budgets more broadly. It's definitely an accelerating trend over the last year.
11: Trap Yates is managing director and partner with the Boston Consulting Group. And with your Weekend Business Report, I'm Chris McCusker.
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4: Good morning. It's Sunday, September the 6th. I'm John Leatherby.
2: And I'm Lisa Amaral. Here's what's making news right now.
4: The air show taking to the skies again this afternoon as the snowbirds getting set to bring the curtain down on their program, at least for now.
2: Whether it's the CNE or a Busker Fest, it's a picture-perfect Sunday of a long weekend for you to enjoy.
4: Police of Richmond Hill searching for suspects after an early morning home invasion and shooting, sending one person to hospital.
2: An 18-year-old facing charges following a fatal Friday crash involving a pedestrian.
5: The Jays take the weekend set over the Royals and move into the final AL wildcard spot. A check of the top men's single seeds at the U.S. Open. Plus, Lewandowski visits Toronto in a chaotic match against the Reds. Sports at 45.
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4: It's time for Rogers Xfinity Internet traffic and weather together on the ones. Here's Stefan Olip.
6: This report brought to you by Jumbo Lobster Clubhouse, tracking a collision on the westbound QEW west of Walker's. HOV and a right lane blocked, so you're funneling through the two center lanes here. You're going to find a heavy backup from approaching Walker's. Another minor problem on the eastbound 401 near the 407. A right lane is blocked with a stalled tractor trailer. We do have crews on scene. You're not going to find any delays here, though, and in fact, the rest of our major routes are all free of any delays either. Everything is looking pretty good, other than that westbound QEW. A few closures off the highways to tell you about. We have a full closure of Warden Avenue south of Major Mac for emergency culvert replacement, and in Scarborough, a couple of festivals on the go. The Taste of Bangladesh has Danforth Avenue closed east of Birchmount. That's on the go until 7 tomorrow morning. And Shepherd is closed west of Meadowvale for the Mega Blast Street Festival, and that's in place until 5 tomorrow morning. Take on Lobster Mountain, the 2-pound-plus tower of tender lobster at Jumbo Lobster Clubhouse and Fishman Lobster Clubhouse. Savor the height of seafood dining in Richmond Hill and Scarborough. Your next update is at 8:41. With your forecast, here's Denise Andriacci.
7: 23 is our guaranteed high today. That's seasonal this time of year. Low humidity, sun and cloud. It's a beautiful afternoon. We are clear this evening, getting a little cool overnight, a low near 13. We may see some patchy fog across the GTA after midnight and through early Monday morning. The guaranteed high for today, 23 degrees.
2: Right now in Toronto, we continue to sit at 18 degrees with a clear sky. 680 News Time, 8:33.
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2: City's Brandon Shogri tells us it's not just fun for the fans.
5: Other pilots say without the snowbirds, they wouldn't have become pilots themselves.
8: I remember seeing the snowbirds the first year they ever did an air show back in the 70s. So I'm a kid of the snowbirds. I followed them. I have many, many friends that flew for the snowbirds. I am saddened by the pause. It's very sad, but I think the snowbirds are a Canadian institution, and they will return. They will return with a machine that is going to be good for another 50 years.
5: The snowbirds are, of course, the finale at the air show here. They'll be performing again on Sunday, and of course, Labor Day Monday. Their very final performance before these iconic jets are retired will be in November at the Grey Cup. In Toronto, Brandon Shogri, City News.
4: If you're looking to make the most of the summer break before it comes to an end, lots going on. Mega Blast 2026 Street Festival continuing on Shepherd East today. And for some great food, there's the Taste of Bangladesh on Danforth Avenue. Whatever you get up to, Mother Nature cooperating, no chance of any active weather till after the kids are back to school. Here's 680 Weather Specialist Denise Andriacci.
7: For Wednesday, showers, yes. It's not looking like a huge amount of rain at this point, but we could pick up about 3 to 5 millimeters of wet weather through the day on Wednesday, but there's no storm threat. Temperatures continue to impress throughout the long weekend and into next week. We're going to stay

0: near or just slightly above seasonal.
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2: 680 News Time, 8:34. York police on the hunt for suspects after a home invasion escalated to a shooting at a Richmond Hill home. Just after 4 this morning, officers were called to a residence near Leslie Street and William F. Bell Parkway in the area of Elgin Mills and Highway 404. The victim was found suffering from non-life-threatening injuries after being shot in the leg. Police say the suspects fled before police arrived, and there is no description of them available at this time. Investigators say to expect a large police presence in the area, but there's no threat to public safety.
1: A teen is now charged after losing control of a car which struck and killed a woman Friday afternoon in Midtown. Toronto police say the 18-year-old driving on Bathurst when the vehicle mounted the curb and hit a 37-year-old woman on the sidewalk. She was rushed to hospital where she later died of her injuries. Investigators identifying the driver as Jacob Sanchez of Toronto, charged with dangerous operation of a conveyance causing death, expected to appear in court in October.
2: And Toronto police on the hunt for a man and woman who are accused of stealing alcohol from a restaurant in the Toronto Islands business area. Authorities say the pair went into the restaurant on August 28th, just after 2 a.m., and stole an unspecified quantity of alcohol before taking off on foot. You can see photos of the suspects described as being around 25 years old on our website at toronto.citynews.ca. Detectives say the investigation is ongoing.
1: 680 News Time is 8:36. Blue Jays with a winning record for the first time since shortly after the start of the season. Well, can they keep the momentum going in their series finale in KC today? 680's Brandon DuPont will have a look ahead for you.
3: Safe to say the Blue Jays are a red hot, with seemingly no one getting in their way of their hopes to reach the postseason for back-to-back years. The Jays' victory last night marking an 8th win in 10 games, pushing them over 500 for the first time since they were 4-3 back on April 3rd. And at their current record of 72-71, they have moved into possession of the third and final AL wildcard spot as they hold the tiebreaker over the Cleveland Guardians. So now in possession of a postseason spot and in full control of their own fate, they need one final push and a burst of creativity for the three-week sprint to the finish line with only 19 games remaining. The Blue Jays will now turn to Spencer Arrighetti on the mound as they look to complete the series sweep today against Kansas City. Randy Dubnyk will toe the rubber for the Royals. First pitch flies at 2:10. 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
2: American envoys Steve Witkoff and Jared Kushner arrived in Kyiv today in their first official visit to Ukraine as part of a renewed push for peace after Russia's full-scale invasion of Ukraine. Their arrival marks a new phase in U.S. efforts to broker peace a day after traveling to Moscow for talks with Russian President Vladimir Putin. CNN's Eleni Jokos reports the visit comes amid escalating aerial strikes.
5: Now, in terms of where the Ukrainians stand right now, and this is very important, they say that air defenses are depleting, and this creates a massive vulnerability for them as we're seeing intensive strikes towards Ukraine, and also Ukraine has been hitting deeper and farther into Russia. What is important to also note here is you've got both sides agreeing to 3 days of no strikes towards each other's capital city, so no strikes on Kyiv as well as Moscow to facilitate these talks. An analyst I spoke to earlier said that it is showing very much a confidence-building exercise that is emerging here, that it is possible to pause strikes on capital cities, importantly during an ongoing hot war that is occurring.
2: Kyiv has so far rejected Russia's maximalist demand that Ukraine withdraw from parts of the eastern regions that remain under Ukrainian control.
1: Well, kids, just because you're going back to class doesn't mean you can't get out and have some fun this week and take the edge off.
6: Jolene, Jolene, Jolene, Jolene.
7: Choir, Choir, Choir, paying tribute to the late, great Dolly Parton. You can sing along to her biggest hits Monday night at the Opera House. This one is going to be weird and in the best possible way. Danny Elfman, who you may know for his collaborations with director Tim Burton, or if you go back even further for his band Oingo Boingo, he's out on his own playing History in the Beaches on Thursday. Kim Gordon of Sonic Youth fame, also solo this Friday at the Opera House.
8: Makes me wanna shoot, shoot, shoot, shoot.
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0: The En Vogue concert canceled due to Wednesday's intense storm has been rescheduled for this coming Friday. Tickets still available. See you out there. I'm Scott Burnett.
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13: This report is brought to you by Wayfair. A collision we've been tracking on the westbound QEW west of Walker's has just cleared away. All lanes are now active. Still seeing a little bit of lingering volume, though, as you approach Walker's, but that should ease up pretty soon. Eastbound 401 near the 407, we have a stalled tractor trailer blocking the right lane, not causing a delay, though, but a bit of a distraction if you make your way through. We do have some crews on a scene. Doesn't look like we have a heavy tow there yet, so it's going to be there for a little while longer. Elsewhere, everything else is looking good. No other trouble spots or delays across our major routes. Some long-term construction on the go, though. A reminder, you can't get on the westbound Gardner from Park Lawn. You can't reach the eastbound QEW from northbound Dorval. East of Dorval, lane realignment continues. Northbound 404, north of Bloomington. We have ongoing bridge work in the left lane and off the highways in Markham. Warden is closed down south of Major Mac for emergency culvert replacement. 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
14: 23 is our guaranteed high today. That's seasonal this time of year. Low humidity, plenty of sunshine. I mean, what more can we ask for on a Sunday of the long weekend? Great for the air show, the X, Wonderland, whatever you have planned for today. Our overnight low is near 13, so it's feeling a bit fresh if you're an early riser Monday morning. There may also be some patchy fog impacting the roads tomorrow morning. Once it dissipates, we have sunshine and a high of 24 for tomorrow. The guaranteed high today, 23.
1: And coming up in 60 seconds, we'll have a check of the top bulletins of the morning. And Brandon DuPont stops by with a look at sports.

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12: Hanging around 17 degrees at Pearson right now, but tons of sun so far in downtown Toronto. Good morning, I'm John Leatherby with a check of the top headlines. Second to last day of the Canadian National Exhibition for 2026. Also the second last chance to see the Snowbirds before their last performance at the Grey Cup in November, before their jets are officially retired, and it'll be a number of years before they return to air shows. We'll have more coming up at the top of the hour. And York Regional Police investigating an early morning shooting and a home invasion in Richmond Hill. Police say this happened near Leslie Street and William F. Bell Parkway around 4 a.m. where they found a victim with gunshot wounds. That person has been taken to hospital in non-life-threatening condition. At 8:45, it's time for sports. 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
13: Thank you very much, John. And the Jays playing the second of a three-game set last night in KC. The resilient mentality of the Jays present in this one.
14: Gets a piece of that, rolls it to third, and he's going to beat it out. And the throw is going to get by first. And Guerrero is coming around third and scores.
13: Vladdy with incredible play there in the first, and the fight the Jays needed, along with, of course, Kazuma Okamoto having the game of his life. Four hits in this one for him, including the eventual game-winning RBI single in the seventh. Jays win 4-3 and now over 500 on the season. They now try and sweep the Royals today just after 2 on Sportsnet. 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In the AL wildcard race going in, the Guardians held that one-game lead over the Blue Jays. Not anymore. The Guardians getting shut out by the Tigers 6-0, meaning the Jays now take possession of that final AL wildcard spot thanks to a head-to-head tiebreaker over Cleveland. Now on the men's side at the U.S. Open, top seed Alexander Zverev needed five sets but prevailed over 25-seeded Alejandro Tabilo. However, number 5 seed Flavio Cavoli stunned in four sets, and number 9-seeded American Taylor Fritz, he would get the opening two sets but would allow Argentina's Cerundolo to come back in the final three sets. Last night's TFC Chicago Fire match had it all. Multiple lead changes, countless goals, and Josh Sargent having his breakout game for the Reds, scoring a hat trick. Unfortunately, wasn't enough for the victory, as TFC would have to score in stoppage time to salvage a 4-all draw. They now stay home as they welcome Nashville to BMO Field on Wednesday. Sports 15:45 past RBR anytime at sportsnet.ca.
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12: Iran says it struck an unmanned U.S. vessel trying to enter the Strait of Hormuz, latest sign that the war in the Middle East is escalating. However, the U.S. denying the claim of the attack Sunday, dismissing it as a total lie. CNN's Oren Lieberman with more on recent tensions in the Strait.
1: The threat to continue this remains, but what this is really all about is who controls the Strait of Hormuz. The U.S. Navy blockade has effectively cut off most, if not all, of Iran's ability to export oil. And the U.S. has its own operation. Tankers traveling with their transponders off at night.

0: night with U.S. Navy escorts to try to get through the Strait of Hormuz. Now, that has allowed a certain amount, a limited amount of oil to go through one of the world's most critical waterways. Of course, it's far off pre-war levels, but it shows that tension over who controls the strait itself. Iran is trying to exert its own forces, its own ability to threaten not only tankers, but also U.S. Navy warships themselves using drones and ballistic missiles. Meanwhile, the U.S. is using its power to try to keep the strait open as much as possible.
1: All of this comes a day after the U.S. military said it struck three Iranian oil tankers in response to a ballistic missile attack on Navy warships. Coming up, traffic and weather together. 680 News Time is 850.
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1: 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Stefan Olip at the 680 Traffic Center this morning.
4: Thanks, John. And this report is brought to you by the Big Apple. We have an issue on the eastbound 401 approaching the 407. A stalled tractor trailer occupying the right lane. Heavy tow is on the scene, so hopefully it's not there much longer. Not causing a delay, though, but a bit of a distraction as you make your way through here. Otherwise, the 401 is in great shape in either direction through the city. DVP and Gardner looking good into and out of downtown. Westbound QEW delays near Walker's have cleared up, but now seeing a bit of a bunch up approaching Brandt, where we usually see volumes start to build. Everything else, though, is moving at the limit. A reminder, if you're traveling through Markham, Warden is closed south of Major Mac, and this is for emergency culvert replacement. Had a depression form on the road here yesterday, so crews on the scene working on that. If you're traveling downtown, keep in mind westbound College is closed from Yonge to Bay. Eastbound down to a single lane, Martin Grove also closed south of Rathburn, and this is for ongoing construction. Try the Big Apple's famous apple bread, pies made right before your eyes, and now serving the renowned female bacon sandwich from Carousel Bakery at the St. Lawrence Market. The Big Apple, exit 497 off the 401, or thebigapple.ca. Your next update is at 9:01 with your forecast. Here's Denise Andriacci.
5: Seasonal today, the guaranteed high 23. We've got sunshine again. And just calm weather. It's been a perfect long weekend so far. We have some patchy fog overnight, and that could linger around early Monday morning. So maybe some visibility issues on the roads if you're out on the roads very early tomorrow. But otherwise, once it dissipates, Labor Day's perfect, 24 and sunny. And then the kids head back to school Tuesday, most of them. We have a sun cloud mix with a high near 23. Rain showers in the forecast for Wednesday. The guaranteed high for today, 23.
1: Nothing but sunshine. Downtown Toronto, 17 degrees at Pearson. Feels like 20.
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0: the outpouring of support that we got from Canadians.
1: He says this included welcoming stranded air passengers, defending the U.S. through the war in Afghanistan, and harmonizing air security.
0: The response of Canadians at a time when we most needed it was incredible.
1: Hunt's team has planned multiple events to mark 25 years since the attacks, including a Friday anniversary ceremony. Lisa Laporte, The Canadian Press.
2: Rescuers in Nepal pulling out a Chinese man and a woman in separate rescue operations Saturday, more than a week after a glacial collapse caused devastating flash floods. More from ABC's Alex Stone.
3: 10 days after a wall of ice, rock, and mud tore through a Himalayan valley, killing more than 1,300 victims, two more people have been rescued. And amid those rescue efforts, construction underway on a makeshift bridge to replace one of the many bridges destroyed in the flash floods. Nepalese officials say if the weather cooperates, it could be completed within 5 days.
2: Teams continue scouring mud, debris, and tunnels for some 5,000 missing people, which includes 29 Canadians. TTC boosting service system-wide to meet back-to-school demand. Beginning today, changes being made to better align service with ridership demand on 30 bus and streetcar routes connecting to secondary and post-secondary institutions. Seasonal routes will also be ending, including the dedicated buses to the Toronto Zoo, Bluffers Park, as well as High Park. Weekend business next.
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18: Good morning. It is Sunday, September 6th. I'm Lisa Emerald.
2: And I'm John Leatherby. Here's what's making news this hour.

0: annual air show will get underway in about 3 hours. It will be one of your last times to catch the Canadian snowbirds in action across GTA skies.
1: The weather looking good to head out to one of the many different events taking place across the city.
0: York police are investigating a violent home invasion this morning that saw one person shot and the suspect still at large.
1: A U.S. delegation in Ukraine just a day after meeting with Russian President Vladimir Putin.
2: The Blue Jays overcome adversity against the Royals. Where does it leave them in the AL wildcard race? A recap of the ladies' singles action at Flushing Meadows, plus goals galore along the lakeshore. Sports at 15.
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0: It is time for Rogers Xfinity Internet. Traffic and weather together on the ones. Here's Stefan Olop.
3: This report brought to you by 407 ETR. Still a very quiet drive across GTA highways. Not seeing any slowdowns. Just one minor problem. It's on the eastbound 401 approaching the 407. We have this stalled transport truck blocking the right lane. Keep an eye out for it. We do have crews on scene. Otherwise, everything else looking pretty good. Off the highways, we have a closure of Warden south of Major Mac. This is for emergency culvert replacement. Had a depression form in the road here yesterday. In Caledon, the Gore Road remains off limits in between Mayfield and Healy Road, and this is for sinkhole repairs, all thanks to that storm earlier in the week. And if you're traveling through Scarborough, a couple of festivals on the go. The Taste of Bangladesh has Danforth Avenue closed east of Birchmount. The Megablast Street Festival has Shepherd off limits west of Meadowvale. Beat traffic and save with 407 ETR driving offers. 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Here's Denise Andriacci.
4: Seasonal lovely weather for Sunday of the long weekend. Our guaranteed high is 23, exactly where we should be this time of year. Less humid than the last couple of days as well. And just beautiful conditions. We are dry, sunny, mainly clear this evening. Some patchy fog developing overnight as we drop to a low of 13. So it does get cool overnight and for early Monday morning. The guaranteed high today, 23.
1: Still a pretty fresh morning in downtown Toronto. Lots of sun, though. 17 degrees at Pearson. 680 News Time, 903.
0: The Canadian International Air Show continuing this weekend. 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
5: The Snowbirds, a Canadian institution, have dazzled fans for decades in the skies above Toronto, but these will be their last performances here in the city in their original CT-114 Tudors. Those red and white jets will be retired at the end of the season, and generations of fans have come out for the Snowbird swan song.
6: So emotional, you know. My dad grew up watching the Snowbirds. I grew up watching the Snowbirds, and now it's over. It's gonna be a sad one. The next one isn't gonna be the same.
7: I feel sad, to be honest, because they're amazing aircraft and they're beautiful, and I'm gonna miss them. The way how they fly in the air and everything. Oh man, it's gorgeous.
8: It's absolutely incredible. There's nothing else like it, I don't think, in the world.
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5: The iconic twinkle of nine lights sparkling on the horizon for one of the final times.
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0: Well, there's lots of other events taking place this weekend. The Toronto Dragon Festival continues at Nathan Phillips Square, and the TU Jazz Fest will be bringing music and celebrations to Mel Lastman Square in North York. And it's going to be a beautiful day to get outside. Here's 680 weather specialist Denise Andriacci.
4: Well, the weather will continue to impress for this long weekend. Friday, Saturday, a perfect start to Labor Day weekend. Sunday and Monday will just finish off the job because we've got beautiful sunshine today and tomorrow. Temperatures are seasonal. We are very comfortable.
0: Our guaranteed high for today is 23 degrees. For a full list of weekend events, you can head to our website, toronto.citynews.ca.
1: 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The time is 9:05. York Regional Police on the scene this morning in Richmond Hill following a violent home invasion near Elgin Mills Road and the 404. Officers called to a residence around 4 this morning, the area of Leslie Street and William F. Bell Parkway. Investigators say the victim was taken to hospital with non-life-threatening injuries after being shot in the leg. Police say the suspects fled before police arrived. No description of the shooters at this time. There's no threat to

0: public safety, but police say to expect a large presence in the area.
1: Will the Blue Jays be able to pull out their brooms and sweep their weekend series against the Royals? Well, 680's Brandon DuPont joins us now with the preview following yesterday's 4-3 win.
2: Well, what a roller coaster of a season it's been for the Toronto Blue Jays. According to FanGraphs, the Jays' postseason odds stood at a season low of 4.3% back on August 5th. But now, it's seen a massive jump up to 49.2%. The Jays' narrow victory last night puts them over 500 for the first time since April 3rd and are now in possession of that third and final AL wildcard spot. Sportsnet's Shai Davidi explains the recent playoff surge.
3: Well, the roster is substantially different. Now they have some different pieces, so they can create some runs, put hitters in some opportunities to where they can be a little bit more likely to find success.
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0: It's time now for the weekly construction wrap-up, where 680's Jordan Kurt taking a look at some of the new roadwork projects in and around the GTA.
4: Evening and overnight construction will be continuing on Overly Boulevard east of Millwood and east York. There'll be rounds of lane closures between 7 p.m. and 5 a.m. nightly as crews get ready for more Ontario Line construction. Carleton has been reopened between Church and Yonge, but westbound College remains closed from Yonge to Bay, and eastbound is down to a single lane. That's for ongoing track and water main replacement running until December. Starting Monday, Warden will be closed south of Danforth from Danforth Avenue to Hollis Avenue until this coming Friday for paving, and McCowan will be closing on Thursday between Bethesda Side Road and Bloomington for paving as well. Jordan Kerr, 680 News Radio.
1: 680 News Time, 9:07. A U.S. delegation is in Ukraine's capital today, a day after meeting with Russian President Vladimir Putin. U.S. envoy Steve Witkoff and Jared Kushner talked with Putin at the Kremlin with a goal of reviving peace talks to end the invasion of Ukraine. That meeting lasted more than 3 hours, but ended without breakthroughs. Kyiv has rejected Russia's demand to withdraw from parts of eastern Ukraine. The Kremlin did order a 3-day halt on strikes against Kyiv while the meetings take place, and Ukrainian President Volodymyr Zelensky said that Ukraine is prepared to stop striking Moscow until Monday.
0: Is Donald Trump playing a factor in Quebec's election campaign? Eric Grenier is with the RIT.ca and joined the Big Story podcast.
5: Polling that was done after the collapse of the negotiations showed that Quebecers were among the most likely to say that it was the right decision to pull out of that. So there isn't a lot of love for Donald Trump in Quebec. Whether a lot of voters will say that, you know, this is primarily a campaign about Donald Trump, that I'm not so sure. I do think that it has helped Christine Fréchette, but you've got to put this in context. When Mark Carney and the Liberals were catching fire with, you know, that mood of patriotism in Canada, the Liberals were at 40-45% support.
0: The Quebec vote is the 5th of October. You can listen to the entire conversation wherever you get your podcast.
1: 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Jazz Aviation and the union representing its flight attendants are stuck in negotiations. That's according to the airline that says both sides have reached an impasse. The news coming a day after the Canadian Flight Attendants Union says 99% of voting members voted overwhelmingly in favor of a strike mandate. Jazz Aviation says it will seek a conciliation officer as part of the collective bargaining process. The union says it wants members fairly compensated for their work and notes that flight attendants have been without a contract since January. The Halifax-based airline operates under the Air Canada Express brand. Coming up next, in about 30 seconds, we'll have a look at the gas price update. 680 News Time, it's 9:09.
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4: 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It is a stress-free drive across the major routes right now. Everything continues to move at the limit. I only have one problem on the go. It's on the eastbound 401, approaching the 407. A stalled tractor trailer here sitting in the right lane. We had a heavy tow on the scene, but it looks like it has left, so I guess we have to wait for another one to come in. So it's going to be there for a little while longer. And no other problems on the highways. Off the highways, a few closures to mention. If you're traveling through Caledon, keep in mind that the Gore is closed from Mayfield to Healy Road, and this is for ongoing sinkhole repairs. We have another closure of Warden south of Major Mac for emergency culvert replacement in Scarborough. A couple of festivals on the go this weekend. The Mega Blast Street Festival has Shepherd shut down west of Meadowvale. That's in place until tomorrow at 5 a.m. And the Taste of Bangladesh has Danforth Avenue closed east of Birchmount. And that is scheduled to be in place until tomorrow at 7 a.m. When you need rack right away, contact rack.ca, Canada's largest selection of ready rack, pallet racking, light duty storage rack, industrial shelving, and cantilever rack. 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Your next update is at 9:21 with your forecast. 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
5: A beautiful seasonal day today with a guaranteed high of 23 degrees. The weather is calm again. We have plenty of sunshine, a light wind, and there's just no weather concerns. It does get a little chilly tonight. We're dropping to a low near 13 degrees, and there is some patchy fog that is going to develop after midnight. So if you're on the roads very early, Labor Day, Monday morning, you may encounter some poor visibility. Once that dissipates, it's a lovely day tomorrow, sunny and 24. The guaranteed high today, 23.
6: And in Toronto right now, we continue to sit at 18 degrees with a clear sky. Well, if you're angered by U.S. President Donald Trump's recent renaming of Lake Ontario to Lake America, chances are good that an American living in your neighborhood might be just as outraged, if not more.
7: Trump's executive order to change the name of Lake Ontario has sparked widespread fury among many of the dual citizens and Americans who live in Canada. London, Ontario resident Chris Kubinski says he was so outraged by those threats of annexation that he decided to renounce his U.S. citizenship and divorce Trump's America.
8: It's childish. It's bizarre. I'm actually surprised he didn't try and name it Lake Trump.
7: Chris Palermo, an American who lives in Hamilton with his Canadian wife, says he's more disappointed in Google and Apple for changing the lake's name on their maps for U.S. users. Karen Rebo, The Canadian Press.
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6: It is 18 degrees with a clear sky. Good morning. I'm Lisa Emerald. Here are the top stories.

0: stories this hour. Well, it is a beautiful day to head out and enjoy the annual air show this afternoon. This will be one of the final times you'll be able to see the Canadian Snowbirds in action as the team plans to retire their fleet near the end of the year. That show gets started at 12 o'clock and will run until 3:40. You can also head to the CNE, the Mega Blast 2026 Street Festival, the Toronto Dragon Festival, or the TU Jazz Fest to make the most of the day. The weather will be on our side with sunny skies and a high of 23 degrees. Well, officers in Richmond Hill are investigating a violent home invasion that saw one person shot. It happened at around 4 this morning near Leslie Street and William F. Bell Parkway. One man is in hospital with serious but non-life-threatening injuries, and officers are searching for the suspects. It is now time for sports from Sportsnet 590 The Fan. Here is Brandon DuPont.
1: Thanks, Lisa. Last night, the Jays and Royals continuing their weekend set with Jays in a deadlock 3-3 against the Royals late, and up steps Kazuma Okamoto in the seventh.
2: Do it again right here. First pitch swinging, ground ball up the middle. Springer scores.
1: That Okamoto's fourth hit of the night and arguably the biggest as it brings in the game-winning run in the Jays. They win 4-3, grab the weekend set over the Royals. They'll now look for the sweep this afternoon at 2:10 on Sportsnet 590. Now, how does this affect the AL wildcard race? Well, the team holding that third and final wildcard spot before Cleveland, suffering a 6-0 loss to Detroit, and therefore, despite having identical records, the Blue Jays now occupy that final wildcard spot thanks to a head-to-head tiebreaker over the Guardians. Now, over to tennis at the U.S. Open, a wicked story for qualifier Hinwen Zhang, who came back after 5-0 down in the third set to defeat crown favorite American Madison Keys. Advancing, though, would be two-time U.S. Open champ Naomi Osaka, along with American another former U.S. Open champ Coco Gauff, who would progress with a straight sets victory. Same goes for the two-seed Elena Rybakina and five-seed Mira Andreeva. And we close on the pitch as TFC and Chicago Fire provide arguably the game of the MLS season last night at BMO Field. They draw 4-4 in an 8-goal thriller. Up next, TFC hosts Supporters Shield leaders Nashville on Wednesday night. And right now in the EPL, it's still scoreless between Manchester United and Everton through 15 minutes of action. Sports 15 to 45 past every hour, anytime at sportsnet.ca.
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0: The U.S. and Iran continue to trade strikes over the weekend with more reports of attacks on U.S. ships this morning. However, the Trump administration continues to downplay the state of the conflict in Washington. Both the president and vice president this week emphasizing that this is not a war. Here's ABC's Martha Raddatz.
6: It is a war by definition because the fighting does continue. We have been attacked by Iranian ballistic missiles, and we have returned fire, destroying or disabling three of those Iranian tankers. The Iranians this morning claiming they fired more shots at U.S. warships. We're not sure yet. That has not yet been confirmed by CENTCOM, but this is clearly ongoing.
0: On Saturday, the U.S. military struck three Iranian oil tankers after Navy warships were targeted with ballistic missiles. Well, at least 25 people, mostly teenagers, are dead after a passenger bus crashed in Cape Verde's Fogo Island yesterday. The accident was in a mountainous area on the island and injured several others. The cause of the crash is yet to be determined. And police have released photos of a male and female suspect accused of stealing alcohol from restaurants in the Toronto Islands business area. Authorities say the two suspects, both described as being around 25 years old, got into a restaurant on Friday, August 28th at around 2 in the morning and stole an undisclosed amount of alcohol before taking off. You could see photos of the suspects on our website at toronto.citynews.ca. Coming up next in 60 seconds, we'll take

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0: It is time for Rogers Xfinity Internet, traffic and weather together on the ones with Stefanola.
6: This report brought to you by the Big Apple. Major highways all remain wide open. You're not going to find any slowdowns. And we only have one minor problem. It's the stalled tractor trailer sitting in the right lane on the eastbound 401, approaching the 407. We do have a couple of crews on a scene, but still waiting for another heavy tow to show up. We had one come and go a little earlier, but for now, we will continue to wait and keep an eye on it. If you're on the westbound 401, a reminder, we have long-term construction set up west of Whites to west of Port Union in the collectors. It goes down to two lanes here on the ramp to Markham. The right lane is out. Good-looking drive on the DVP and the Gardner into and out of downtown. And like I said, everything else is moving well. If you're traveling off the highways through Markham, Warden Avenue is closed south of Major Mac for emergency culvert replacement. And in Caledon, we have sinkhole repairs on the go. The Gore Road shut down between Mayfield and Healy Road. The Big Apple is so much more than a great rest stop with fun-free activities like mini-putt, a children's carousel, petting zoo, and more. The Big Apple, exit 497 off the 401 or thebigapple.ca. Your next update is at 931 with your forecast. Here's Denise Andriacci.
7: Plenty of sunshine again today. It's lovely out. We're seasonal with a guaranteed high of 23. Mainly clear this evening. It gets a little cool overnight, a low near 13, with some patchy fog expected after midnight. And that could hamper visibility out on the roads very early Monday morning. But once it dissipates, Labor Day is perfect. Sunny and 24 degrees, so very comfortable and really calm seasonal conditions as the kiddos head back to school on Tuesday. Wednesday, we have some showers. The guaranteed high today, 23.
5: Up to 19 degrees right now at Pearson. Lots of sun downtown Toronto. 680 News Time, 923.
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0: A teenager is facing charges after a fatal crash in Midtown Friday afternoon. Toronto police say the 18-year-old man was driving a white car on Bathurst when he lost control, mounted the curb, and hit a 37-year-old woman. She was rushed to hospital and pronounced dead on Saturday. The driver has been identified as Jacob Sanchez of Toronto, and he's been charged with one count of dangerous operations of a conveyance causing death. Detectives say the investigation is ongoing. Well, Oakville residents are reportedly demanding the Ford government freeze its plan for a massive condo development near Oakville Go until it can disclose how thoroughly it vetted the developer picked to lead the project. According to the Toronto Star, the Oakville Community Association

0: asked for an independent review of Ontario's use of four ministers' zoning orders to fast-track the development. This was in a letter that also urged the province to reveal the results of any due diligence it conducted on the developer's finances and expertise. The Star reports the province's private building partner, District Developments, had no prior experience in building high-rise condos. Its president, Emile Toma, had faced a succession of legal and financial battles since he started as a builder in 2009. The Ministry of Infrastructure did not say whether the government will consider reviewing or revoking the zoning orders. Well, Lululemon is set to get a new CEO this week. Former Nike executive Heidi O'Neill will take the helm of the Vancouver-based retailers on Tuesday. Experts like corporate governance professor Richard LeBlanc thinks she has a lot of work ahead. Lululemon has been struggling lately after recent missteps with its products, an ugly spat with its founder, and a share price slump. Coming up next in 60 Seconds, the Weekend Business Report.
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5: So if you think about adding a level 2 charger into a home, it adds significant electrical load. It operates at about 208 to 240 volts, which is really sort of similar to other major household appliances. Homeowners might have physical room for a charger, but their existing electrical service and panel in many cases does not have the capacity to add another large load at full power. Almost 60% of our existing housing stock currently has a panel of 125 amps or below.
4: Schneider Electric's Smart Amp system manages a home's electrical load, offering an alternative to costly panel upgrades.
5: Think of Smart Amp as the brains within the EV charger. And if the home has plenty of electrical capacity, then the Schneider charge system can deliver a higher, faster charging power at that point in time. But if other major appliances in the home are turned on or being used, think of the dryer, think of a heat pump, then the electrical demand increases. That's when the Smart Amp technology automatically reduces the charging that's going to the vehicle power to stay within the home's available electrical capacity at that point in time.
4: With your Weekend Business Report, I'm Tim Demopoulos.
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8: Good morning, Sunday, the 6th of September. I'm John Leatherby.
0: And I'm Lisa Amaral. Here's what's making news this hour.
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0: and is also your second last chance to catch the snowbirds during the air show.
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0: Tomorrow brings the usual Labor Day list of open and closed. Your need to know is coming up.
1: It's one of your final opportunities to let your pooch have a dip in the pool in Toronto.
2: The Jays take the weekend set over the Royals and move into the final AL wildcard spot to check the top men single seeds at the U.S. Open. Plus, Lewa visits Toronto in a chaotic match against the Reds. 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
3: This report brought to you by Canadian Rack Technologies. If you're getting around on the highways right now, doesn't matter where you're heading, you're going to make really good time. Everything is moving well, not seeing any delays whatsoever. And the only problem we had on the eastbound 401 approaching the 407 has cleared away. It was a stalled tractor trailer. Looks like they got it up and running and it was able to leave under its own power. So good news there. If you're trying to get on the westbound Gardner, keep in mind, the ramp from Park Lawn is closed until December. Northbound Dorval ramp to the eastbound QEW off limits until October. Lane realignment continues east of Dorval until the end of the year. Westbound 401 west of Weiss, a reminder, the collectors go down to two lanes here, and on the ramp to Markham, we have construction in the right lane. Off the highways in Caledon, the Gore Road is closed between Mayfield and Healy Road for sinkhole repairs. And in Markham, Warden shut down south of Major Mac, and this is for emergency culvert replacement. 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Your next update is at 941 with your forecast. Here's Denise Andriacci.
4: 23 is our guaranteed high today. That's seasonal this time of year. Low humidity, sun and cloud. It's a beautiful afternoon. We are clear this evening, getting a little cool overnight, a low near 13. We may see some patchy fog across the GTA after midnight and through early Monday morning. The guaranteed high for today, 23 degrees.
1: Right now in Toronto, 19 degrees, feels like 20 with a clear sky. 680 News Time, 9:33.
0: Not only is the C&E getting set to wind down for another year, but a staple of the X into its second to last day, with their final performance for some time set for tomorrow.
1: City's Brandon Shogri taking in the world-famous snowbirds.
2: The fans clearly love it, and so do the pilots.
5: Flew by the CN Tower, there were people hanging from the tower. You just wave at them. It's just like, it's surreal. This is, while I do this, there's just one person in the world that has this view, and it's me. So it's a privilege to fly here every time we do it.
2: The Tudor jets were manufactured between 1963 and 65, and the Snowbirds have been performing in them for 55 years now. While the retirement tour is a little bittersweet, the pilots are focused on giving Canadians from coast to coast a performance to remember.
6: They're so concentrated on their job and maintaining their position in the formation. So I think once the season's done and we sort of start doing that retrospective on the year, I think maybe the emotions will come out. But right now we're just extremely thrilled to be able to get out, show Canadians what we do and what we've done for 55 years, and get out to meet them.
2: In Toronto, Brandon Shogri, City News.
0: The C&E's not the only event expected to draw a crowd today in the city. Toronto International Busker Fest for Epilepsy continuing at Woodbine Park, and there's the annual Bark in the Park Festival alongside that for dog lovers. As 680 weather specialist Denise Andriacci tells us, there's no reason not to get outside these last few days of the summer break.
4: We'll have a light breeze today. There's just not a whole lot going on. Some patchy fog overnight. That's going to impact drivers early Monday morning with some poor visibility concerns, but that's it. Other than that fog, we don't have any active weather threat. The next chance for showers is Wednesday. That means as the kiddos head back to school on Tuesday, it is going to be a wonderful day.
0: Guaranteed high today, 23 degrees. All of the weekend need to know on our website, toronto.citynews.ca.
1: 680 News Time, 9:35. In Richmond Hill, York Police are on the hunt for multiple suspects after a violent home invasion in the area of Elgin Mills Road and Highway 404. York Regional Police Staff Sergeant Pawerka says they were called just after 4 this morning.
7: We received reports that a home invasion was occurring at

0: residence on Hartney Drive in Richmond Hill. We then received further information that someone had been shot and the suspects had fled the scene.
1: Paworka says the quick actions of the responding officers helped the injuries of the victim remain non-life threatening. The victim was taken to hospital in stable condition. Police say 2 to 3 masked suspects fled in a Honda CRV, possibly gray in color, before officers arrived. There is no threat to public safety, but you can expect a heavy police presence in the area for the ongoing investigation.
2: At 9:36, today's the day to get some shopping done before back to school and the reality of Tuesday. Rhiann Campbell with City News with more on what's open and closed on Labor Day.
3: Many grocery stores, malls, and attractions will be closed or running on alternative hours. Banks and LCBO stores will be closed on Monday, with beer store locations open from 11 a.m. to 6 p.m. Transit riders, you can also expect some delays as the TTC and GO lines will be operating with reduced service over the weekend and on Monday. A detailed list of holiday hours can be found on our website at toronto.citynews.ca.
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1: Well, the Jays are in Kansas City to close out their set versus the Royals while looking to keep pace in the AL wildcard race. 680's Brandon DuPont with the preview.
4: New acquisitions, smoking hot hitting, solid pitching. That's certainly a perfect recipe for a late season comeback for the postseason. And who would have thought a little over a month ago this would be the outcome? The Jays enter into today, occupying that third and final wildcard spot as they hold the tiebreaker over Cleveland. The Jays today will try not only for the sweep, but their fifth win in a row. They'll hand the ball over to right-hander Spencer Arrighetti. Now, Arrighetti's name, however, might not instill a whole lot of confidence in Jays fans' minds. Since being acquired by the Blue Jays at the trade deadline, Arrighetti owns a 6.55 ERA over 11 innings and was starting on the mound in that 13-2 loss to the same Royals team a little over a week ago back at Rogers Center. Series finale gets going just after 2 on Sportsnet or on Sportsnet 590. Brandon DuPont, 680 News Radio.
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5: Blue Bovine in Union Station is a finalist in the Global Best Restaurant Design category by the International Design Awards, Design et al. Nadia DiDonato is the designer. She says its architectural charm is primarily dictated by Union Station.
6: It has such appeal because it's got so much historical value. I took from that and went on the vein of a lot of metals, ornateness. So the inspiration came from pretty much an old, what would be an old clock in the station. And we mimicked it across the entire space. So the ceiling is really the charm of the entire restaurant. And then we built from there.
5: The voting deadline is Wednesday at noon. The awards will be handed out Friday in London, England. You can get more information at thedesignawards.co.uk. Phil Martino, 680 News Radio.
1: 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Well, the furriest pool party of the summer is here. Free doggy swims are being held across the city this afternoon at select outdoor pools. You can bring up to 2 of your dogs to the pool. You just need a proof of rabies vaccination for them. Only dogs will be in the swimming pools from 4:30 to 6:30 today. A full list of participating locations can be found on the City of Toronto website.
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4: This report brought to you by Deluxe. We are trouble-free on the highway still, but traffic starting to bunch up in a few places. Eastbound 401 getting busy in the express from Weston to the 400 ramp. On the southbound DVP, it's filling in between the 401 and York Mills. Same goes with the westbound QEW from Guelph Line to Brant. And if you're traveling on the westbound 401, actually I'm just noticing a bunch up as well. As you make your way along the express south of Pearson, and no word of any issues here, and I can't spot anything, but just keep an eye out for any kind of problem here. If you're traveling off the highways, we do have a full closure of the Gore Road between Mayfield and Healy Road in Caledon. This is for ongoing sinkhole repairs. In Markham, Warden shut down south of Major Mac for emergency culvert replacement, and a couple of festivals on the go in Scarborough this weekend. The Mega Blast Street Festival has Shepherd closed down west of Meadowvale, and the Taste of Bangladesh has Danforth Avenue closed off east of Birchmount. 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Your next update is at 9:51 with your forecast. Here's Denise Andriacci.
5: 23 is our guaranteed high today. That's seasonal this time of year. Low humidity, plenty of sunshine. I mean, what more can we ask for on a Sunday of the long weekend? Great for the air show, the X, Wonderland, whatever you have planned for today. Our overnight low is near 13, so it's feeling a bit fresh if you're an early riser Monday morning. There may also be some patchy fog impacting the roads tomorrow morning. Once it dissipates, we have sunshine and a high of 24 for tomorrow. The guaranteed high today, 23.
3: 680 News Time is 9:43. A teenager has been arrested in connection to a fatal crash in Midtown on Friday. Around 5 o'clock, a 37-year-old woman struck by a vehicle near Bathurst and Lounsmount Avenue Drive, sending her to hospital with serious injuries. She later died in hospital. Police say the 18-year-old driver heading down Bathurst when he lost control, mounted the curb, hitting the pedestrian, Jacob Sanchez of Toronto, facing a charge of dangerous operation of a conveyance causing death. Coming up in 60 seconds, the top stories of the morning and sports.
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3: Sunshine, it's 19 degrees at Pearson Airport. Good morning, I'm John Leatherby with a check of the morning's top stories. Second last day of the Canadian National Exhibition, also the second last chance to catch the snowbirds, as their Tudor jets will go out of use as their Grey Cup appearance in November approaches. And York Regional Police investigating a home invasion this morning in Richmond Hill. One victim shot in the leg. They're in hospital recovering with non-life-threatening injuries. Police looking for two to three masked suspects who made their getaway around 4

0: o'clock this morning. 9:45, it's time for sports. Means it's time for Brandon DuPont.
1: Oh, thank you very much, John. And we'll start things off with the Blue Jays. And yes, they were playing the second of a three-game set last night in KC.
2: Over the heart of the plate, hot shot to third, picked up by Okamoto, whips it to first to Guerrero, and the Toronto Blue Jays, for the first time since April 3rd, are above 500.
1: Yes, that's right. The Jays, led by Kazuma Okamoto, having the game of his life with his first four-hit game in the majors, including the eventual game-winning RBI single in the seventh. As the Jays win 4-3, they now try and sweep the Royals today just after 2 on Sportsnet or on Sportsnet 590. Now, in the AL wildcard race going in, the Guardians held a one-game lead over the Jays, but not anymore. The Guardians getting shut out by the Tigers, meaning the Jays now take possession of that final AL wildcard spot thanks to a head-to-head tiebreaker. Now, on the men's side at the U.S. Open, top seed Alexander Zverev needed 5 sets but prevailed over 25-seeded Alejandro Tabilo. However, number 5 seed could not avoid disappointment, that being Flavio Caboli, stunned in 4 sets by 28-seed Alexander Blocks. Meanwhile, number 9-seeded American Taylor Fritz would win the first 2 sets, but then allow 24-seed Francisco Cerundolo to come back and take the final 3 sets for the victory. Last night's TFC Chicago Fire match had it all. Multiple league changes, countless goals, and Josh Sargent having his breakout game for the Reds, scoring a hat-trick. Unfortunately, wasn't enough for the victory, as TFC have to score in stoppage time to salvage a 4-all draw. They now stay home as they welcome Nashville to BMO on Wednesday. 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
0: Military action in the Middle East now escalating a day after the U.S. and Iran traded strikes. Iran now claiming that it struck another U.S. vessel that was trying to enter the Strait of Hormuz. The Americans denying all this. And this all comes as the Trump administration continues to downplay the conflict. ABC's Stephen Portnoy with the latest from Washington.
6: The president describes the fighting as intermittent and the war itself as a tremendous success, pointing to what he says is the safe transit of millions of barrels of oil each day through the Strait of Hormuz. But analysts say the flow is still below pre-war levels, and gas prices here at home are at an all-time high for a Labor Day weekend.
0: On Saturday, American Navy ships targeted by Iranian ballistic missiles. The U.S. retaliated with strikes on 3 Iranian oil tankers. Meanwhile, U.S. Envoy Stephen Witkoff and Donald Trump's son-in-law Jared Kushner arriving in Ukraine for their first visit to Kyiv as part of a renewed push to have peace in Russia's full-scale invasion of Ukraine. CNN's Eleni Jokos reporting the visit follows their meeting in Moscow yesterday with Russia's President Vladimir Putin.
7: What we believe to be happening right now is sort of ideas as well as a potential momentum being built when it comes to diplomacy, something that has failed over the past year, even after the United States had put together a 28-point plan. Now, from what we understand, the overall assumption here is that lines of diplomacy is opening once again, but we haven't heard any kind of communique or official outline of what that entails. The United States says that those are going to come out in the next few weeks, but positive response from the Kremlin saying that they were very substantive and very useful, and also the White House saying the same thing.
0: Ukrainian President Volodymyr Zelensky expressing readiness for constructive talks. He emphasized the need for peace and security guarantees. 680 News Time, 9:50.
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5: This report brought to you by Cobble Beach Concours d'Elegance. A major problem unfolding on the westbound 401 Express west of Renforth. Had a collision here, and now one of the vehicles involved has gone up in flames. Still no crews on the scene yet, so I'm just watching this car slowly burn here. You're going to find a heavy backup in the Express. Two right lanes taken out as a result of this, so it's really slow west of Renforth in the Express. The collector is also slowing down as drivers are slowing down to take a look here, and looks like eastbound drivers are also getting distracted as well, not surprisingly. Eastbound does bunch up again in sections between Dixon and the 400, mainly in the Express. If you're on the southbound DVP, minor buildup from the 401 to York Mills. Same goes on the westbound QEW approaching Guelph Line to Brandt. Rest of our highways are all moving at the limit. A reminder for those traveling through Markham, Warden Avenue is shut down south of Major Mac for emergency culvert replacement. And in Caledon, the Gore Road is closed between Mayfield and Healy Road for sinkhole repairs. Don't miss incredible and rare and exotic automobiles at the Cobble Beach Concours d'Elegance on September 20th. For tickets, visit cobblebeachconcours.com. Your next update is at 10:01 with your forecast. Here's Denise Andriacci.
6: Seasonal today, the guaranteed high 23. We've got sunshine again and just calm weather. It's been a perfect long weekend so far. We have some patchy fog overnight, and that could linger around early Monday morning, so maybe some visibility issues on the roads if you're out on the roads very early tomorrow. But otherwise, once it dissipates, Labor Day's perfect, 24 and sunny, and then the kids head back to school Tuesday, most of them. We have a sun cloud mix with a high near 23. Rain showers in the forecast for Wednesday. The guaranteed high for today, 23.
4: It is 19 degrees right now at Pearson with sunshine in downtown Toronto. 680 News Time is 9:53.
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4: Toronto police on the hunt for suspects in a theft investigation. Investigators saying a man and woman went into a restaurant at the Toronto Islands business area early morning hours of August the 28th, stealing an unspecified quantity of alcohol, both described as being 25. You can see their photos on our website, toronto.citynews.ca. Authorities in Nova Scotia have been warning residents to avoid flooded roads and heavy rain across the region over the last day. Environment and Climate Change Canada saying very heavy rainfall expected to continue today, increasing the risk of localized flooding, potentially damage to some critical infrastructure. The National Weather Agency says rainfall rates of 20 millimeters an hour, possible in some areas of the island, up to 200 millimeters in total expected. Cape Breton Regional Municipality saying several roads in the Sydney and Glace Bay areas closed because of flooding. The hit movie Spider-Man, Brand New Day, now the fastest movie to reach $900 million domestically.
13: Huh. All right. Just give me a sec. I'm not in high school anymore.

0: Puffy. And it's the last concert at the CNE. No performances tomorrow because the X closes for the year at 5 o'clock. Weekend business next.
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3: So far, it's been a terrible decade for the movie theater business. First, COVID lockdowns causing cinema shutdowns. Then, just as the masses slowly started coming back, the Hollywood writers and actors strikes of 2023. It's taken a few more years, but for the first time in the 2020s, the business is, dare we say, booming.
4: What we're seeing this year is all the movies in the post-strike period hitting our screens.
3: And View Entertainment CEO Tim Richards says a big part of ticket sales reclaiming pre-COVID numbers has been the return of the big blockbuster.
4: Odyssey has broken more records than I can even count.
3: There's also the big franchise flicks such as Spider-Man Brand New Day and Toy Story 5. But Richards says the greatest story has been
4: studios and content makers producing and releasing movies at unprecedented levels. All movies of all genres of films.
3: Richard says 26 has been the summer. The Shine came back to Tinseltown. Andrew Roday, Bloomberg Radio.
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10: Good morning. It is Sunday, September 6th. I'm Lisa Emerald.
0: I'm John Leatherby. Here's what's making news this hour.
10: You have about 2 hours to head down to the lakeshore and find the best spot to take in the annual Canadian Air Show. This is one of the last times the snowbirds will fly over the GTA before taking some time off.
0: If the air show is not your speed, you can choose from one of the many events happening across the city this day to stay busy. We'll have the full list coming up.
10: York police are searching for the suspects who fled the scene of a violent home invasion in Richmond Hill this morning.
0: One teen facing charges following a fatal crash near St. Clair and Bathurst on Friday.
11: Okamoto with a game for the ages in another Jays W. A check of the AL wildcard picture, an incredible comeback at the U.S. Open, plus nonstop goals between TFC and the Fire, Sports 15.
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10: It is time for Rogers Xfinity Internet, traffic and weather together on the ones with Stefano Lupp.
12: This report brought to you by Deluxe. If you're taking the westbound 401 through Scarborough, heads up, we had a traffic spotter call in mentioning there was a stall on the right shoulder in the express approaching Markham, but the driver was out walking around and started actually walking into that live right lane. So just use some caution coming through here. I did let MTO know about it.

0: Out in the West End, we are dealing with a major problem in the express west of Renforth. Had a multi-vehicle crash here, and then one of the vehicles involved went up in flames. Fire crews have arrived on the scene and put the fire out, but now we have three right lanes taken out, so traffic only getting through in the left lane, and it is causing a heavy backup from the 427. You'll find delays in the transfer to the collectors here as well. The collectors themselves in pretty good shape for the most part. They are moving well. A bit of a slowdown as drivers are all slowing down to take a look. Going eastbound in the express, you'll find a slowdown as well. And then eastbound builds again from Kipling to the 400 express and collectors. Southbound 404 DVP getting busier. It's slow now from Shepherd to York Mills. On the westbound QEW, you're going to find delays from about just beyond Appleby over to Brandt. 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Your next update is at 10:11 with your forecast. 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
1: Seasonal lovely weather for Sunday of the long weekend. Our guaranteed high is 23, exactly where we should be this time of year. Less humid than the last couple of days as well. And just beautiful conditions. We are dry, sunny, mainly clear this evening. Some patchy fog developing overnight as we drop to a low of 13. So it does get cool overnight and for early Monday morning. The guaranteed high today, 23.
2: Fantastic also comes to mind where it's 19 degrees right now at Pearson. Lots of sun in downtown Toronto. 680 News Time is 10:03.
3: Well, it is one of your last chances to see and hear the Canadian Forces snowbirds at the CNE during the Canadian International Air Show.
2: Brendan Jogri with City News telling us it's not just fun for fans.
4: Other pilots say without the snowbirds, they wouldn't have become pilots themselves.
5: I remember seeing the snowbirds the first year they ever did an air show back in the 70s. So I'm a kid of the snowbirds. I followed them. I have many, many friends that flew for the snowbirds. I am saddened by the pause. It's very sad, but I think the snowbirds are a Canadian institution, and they will return. They will return with a machine that is going to be good for another 50 years.
4: The snowbirds are, of course, the finale at the air show here. They'll be performing again on Sunday, and of course, Labor Day Monday. Their very final performance before these iconic jets are retired will be in November at the Grey Cup. In Toronto, Brandon Chogri, City News.
3: Well, if you're looking to make the most of the summer break before it ends, there's lots going on. The Mega Blast 2026 Street Festival continues on Shepherd Avenue East today. And for some great food, there's the Taste of Bangladesh on Danforth Avenue. Whatever you get up to, Mother Nature will be cooperating with no chance of active weather until after the kids head back to school. Here's 680 weather specialist Denise Andriacci.
1: For Wednesday, showers, yes. It's not looking like a huge amount of rain at this point, but we could pick up about 3 to 5 millimeters of wet weather through the day on Wednesday, but there's no storm threat. Temperatures continue to impress throughout the long weekend and into next week. We're going to stay near or just slightly above seasonal.
3: We have a guaranteed high of 23 degrees today. A full long weekend need to know is posted at toronto.citynews.ca.
2: All news radio time is 10:05. York Regional Police on the hunt for several suspects following a home invasion, which escalated to a shooting at a Richmond Hill home. Just after 4 this morning, police getting the call to a residence near Leslie and William F. Bell Parkway. It's in the area of Elgin Mills and the 404. York Police Staff Sergeant Perwerka says the officers quickly responded and found a victim who'd been shot in the leg.
6: The officers who arrived on scene quickly administered tourniquet to the injured leg to ensure that the injury remained non-life-threatening. The victim was transported to hospital in stable condition.
2: Police say 2 to 3 suspects fleeing before police arrived in a Honda CRV, possibly gray in color. This was a targeted incident, police add. Investigators say to expect a large police presence still in the area. No threat, though, to public safety.
3: A teenager is now charged after losing control of a car that struck and killed a woman on Friday afternoon in Midtown. Toronto police say the 18-year-old was driving on Bathurst when the vehicle mounted the curb and hit a 37-year-old woman on the sidewalk. She was rushed to hospital where she later succumbed to her injuries. Investigators have identified the driver as Jacob Sanchez of Toronto, and he's been charged with dangerous operation of a

0: vance causing death. He is expected to appear in court in October.
1: Toronto police are on the hunt for a man and woman accused of stealing alcohol from a restaurant in the Toronto Islands business area. Authorities say the pair went into the restaurant in the early morning hours of the 28th of August and stole an unspecified quantity of alcohol before taking off on foot. Photos of the suspects described as being both around 25 years of age at toronto.citynews.ca. The investigation continues.
0: 680 News Time, 10:07. Well, the Blue Jays have a winning record for the first time since shortly after opening the season. Can they keep the momentum going in their series finale today in KC? 680's Brandon DuPont with the look ahead.
2: Safe to say the Blue Jays are a red hot, with seemingly no one getting in their way of their hopes to reach the postseason for back-to-back years. The Jays' victory last night marking an eighth win in 10 games, pushing them over 500 for the first time since they were 4-3 back on April 3rd. And at their current record of 72-71, they have moved into possession of the third and final AL wildcard spot as they hold the tiebreaker over the Cleveland Guardians. So now in possession of a postseason spot and in full control of their own fate, they need one final push and a burst of creativity for the three-week sprint to the finish line with only 19 games remaining. The Blue Jays will now turn to Spencer Arrighetti on the mound as they look to complete the series sweep today against Kansas City. Randy Dubnyk will toe the rubber for the Royals. First pitch flies at 2:10. 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
1: American envoys Steve Witkoff and Jared Kushner arriving in Kyiv today, their first official visit to Ukraine as part of a renewed push for peace after Russia's full-scale invasion of Ukraine. Their arrival marking a new phase in U.S. efforts to broker peace a day after traveling to Moscow for talks with Russian President Putin. CNN's Eleni Jokos reporting the visit comes amid escalating aerial strikes.
3: Now, in terms of where the Ukrainians stand right now, and this is very important, they say that air defenses are depleting, and this creates a massive vulnerability for them as we're seeing intensive strikes towards Ukraine, and also Ukraine has been hitting deeper and farther into Russia. What is important to also note here is you've got both sides agreeing to 3 days of no strikes towards each other's capital city, so no strikes on Kyiv as well as Moscow to facilitate these talks. An analyst I spoke to earlier said that it is showing very much a confidence-building exercise that is emerging here, that it is possible to pause strikes on capital cities, importantly during an ongoing hot war that is occurring.
1: Kyiv has so far rejected Russia's maximalist demand that Ukraine withdraw from parts of the eastern regions, which remain under Ukrainian control.
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0: 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It is time for Rogers Xfinity Internet. 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
10: This report brought to you by Hard Rock Bet. Major problem on the westbound 401 Express west of Renforth. We have three.

0: right lanes blocked with a vehicle fire cleanup. It was involved in a multi-vehicle collision here, so really messy situation. Heavy backup from the 427, and you're going to find a bit of a bunch up in the collectors coming through here as well. Looks like a lot of drivers are starting to take the westbound 409 because it's getting backed up from about Belfield to the 427, but that's still probably your best play. A reminder, you can't get back into the collector until they start again after the 427. So if you don't take that route, you can't really get into the collectors and you get stuck in that backlog. So that's still probably your best move, even though it's getting busy on the westbound 409. Eastbound 401, seeing a slowdown as well in the express and collectors as you approach this collision. Just some drivers slowing down to take a look here. Then it picks up again from Dixon over to the 400 express and collectors. If you're on the southbound 400, we have a new problem on the ramp to Highway 88. Left lane taken out with a stall. Southbound 404 DVP off and on delays from Shepherd to Lawrence. Westbound QEW busy from Appleby to Brandt. And had a traffic spotter call in and mentioning there was a stall on in the left lane on the westbound 403 just west of the link. Did let MTO know about it. He mentioned there were no crews on scene yet. 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Your next update is at 10:21 with your forecast. 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
1: A beautiful seasonal day today with a guaranteed high of 23 degrees. The weather is calm again. We have plenty of sunshine, a light wind, and there's just no weather concerns. It does get a little chilly tonight. We're dropping to a low near 13 degrees, and there is some patchy fog that is going to develop after midnight. So if you're on the roads very early, Labor Day Monday morning, you may encounter some poor visibility. Once that dissipates, it's a lovely day tomorrow, sunny and 24. The guaranteed high today, 23.
2: Right now in Toronto, it is 19 degrees, feeling more like 20 with a clear sky. Coming up next in 60 seconds, a check of your top headlines and sports.
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2: 19 degrees, feeling more like 20 with a clear sky. Good morning, I'm Lisa Emerall, and here are the top stories this hour. Well, today is one of your last chances to watch the Canadian Snowbirds close out the Canadian Air Show. The team will be retiring their fleet of Tudor aircraft near the end of the year and won't return to GTA skies until about the 2030s. The air show runs from 12 to 3:40 both today and tomorrow. Well, there's also lots to do in the city. You can visit the CNE to try out some new foods, play some games, or catch a thrill at the Midway. The Toronto Dragon Festival continues at Nathan Phillips Square, and the TU Jazz Fest taking over Mel Lastman Square. In Richmond Hill, officers are investigating a violent home invasion that saw one person shot. It happened near Leslie Street and William F. Bell Parkway at around 4 a.m. Police say one person is in hospital in stable condition. They are now on the hunt for the suspects who fled the scene before they arrived. It is now time for sports from Sportsnet 590 The Fan with Brandon DuPont.
6: Thanks, Lisa. Last night, the Jays and Royals are continuing their weekend set with Jays in a deadlock 3-3 against those Royals late in this one. And up steps Kazuma Okamoto in the seventh.
7: Do it again right here. First pitch swinging, ground ball up the middle. Springer scores.
6: Yes, that Okamoto's fourth hit of the night and arguably his biggest as it brings in the game-winning run, and the Jays win 4-3.

0: and grab this weekend set over the Royals. The Jays now look for the sweep this afternoon at 2:10 on Sportsnet 590. How does the win affect the AL wildcard race? Well, the team holding that third and final wildcard spot heading into the day, the Cleveland Guardians, of course, they would suffer a 6-0 loss at the hands of the Detroit Tigers. So therefore, despite having identical records, the Jays now occupy that final wildcard spot thanks to a head-to-head tiebreaker over Cleveland. Over to tennis at the U.S. Open, a wicked story for qualifier Hinwen Zhang, who came back after 5-0 down in the third set to defeat crowd favorite American Madison Keys. Advancing, though, would be two-time U.S. Open champion Naomi Osaka, along with American, another former U.S. Open champion Coco Gauff, who would progress with a straight sets victory. And the same goes for the two-seed Elena Rybakina and five-seed Mira Andreeva. And we close out the pitch, as THC and Chicago Fire provide possibly the game of the MLS season so far last night at BMO Field. They draw 4-4 in an 8-goal thriller. Up next, TFC host Supporters Shield leaders Nashville on Wednesday night. And right now in the EPL, we are in the second half in the 56th minute, and it is Manchester United up in front of Everton 1-0 thanks to a goal from Mbeumo. Sports 15 and 45 pass every hour anytime at sportsnet.ca.
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9: Iran says it has struck an unmanned U.S. vessel trying to enter the Strait of Hormuz, the latest sign that the war in the Middle East is escalating. However, the U.S. is denying the claim of the attack on Sunday, dismissing it as a total lie. CNN's Oren Lieberman has more on recent tensions in the Strait.
10: The threat to continue this remains, but what this is really all about is who controls the Strait of Hormuz. The U.S. Navy blockade has effectively cut off most, if not all, of Iran's ability to export oil, and the U.S. has its own operation, tankers traveling with their transponders off at night with U.S. Navy escorts to try to get through the Strait of Hormuz. Now, that has allowed a limited amount of oil to go through one of the world's most critical waterways. Of course, it's far off pre-war levels, but it shows that tension over who controls the strait itself. Iran is trying to exert its own forces, its own ability to threaten not only tankers, but also U.S. Navy warships themselves using drones and ballistic missiles. Meanwhile, the U.S. is using its power to try to keep the strait open as much as possible.
9: This comes a day after the U.S. military said it struck three Iranian oil tankers in response to a ballistic missile attack on Navy warships. Up next, in about 60 seconds, traffic and weather together.
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1: It is time for Rogers Xfinity Internet. Traffic and weather together on the ones. Here's Stefanola.
2: This report brought to you by the Big Apple. Ongoing vehicle fire and collision cleanup continues on the westbound 401 in the express west of Renforth. Three right lanes.

0: taken out, so only the left lane getting through. It is causing quite the backup from the 427 Express and Collectors now, but the Express much heavier. A good idea would be to take the 409 down the 427, and you can join the Collectors here. Keep in mind, we have that merge just after the 427. So if you don't do that, you're stuck in that express delay. Westbound 409, just seeing a minor bunch up as you make your way onto the southbound 427. If you're traveling on the eastbound 401, you're going to find a bunch up in the express and the transfer to the express as you make your way past this westbound crash. And then more volume after that from approaching Dixon to the 400 Express and Collectors. Southbound 400 on the ramp to Highway 88, we have a stall in the left lane. If you're traveling on the southbound 404 DVP, it's busy from Shepherd to south of Lawrence. Westbound QEW, bunching up from West Mall to west of Dixie. Again, approaching Burloak to Brant. Seeing a bit of light volume as well. Fort Erie bound approaching Fruitland. And on the westbound 403, west of the Link, we have a stall in the left lane. It's causing a backup from the Link. Eastbound Gardner also getting backed up now as you approach the Spadina ramp. Try the Big Apple's famous apple bread pies made right before your eyes, and now serving the renowned P-Mail bacon sandwich from Carousel Bakery at the St. Lawrence Market. The Big Apple, exit 497 off the 401 or thebigapple.ca. Your next update is at 10:31 with your forecast. Here's Denise Andriacci.
1: Plenty of sunshine again today. It's lovely out. We're seasonal with a guaranteed high of 23. Mainly clear this evening. It gets a little cool overnight, a low near 13, with some patchy fog expected after midnight. And that could hamper visibility out on the roads very early Monday morning. But once it dissipates, Labor Day is perfect. Sunny and 24 degrees, so very comfortable and really calm seasonal conditions as the kiddos head back to school on Tuesday. Wednesday, we have some showers. The guaranteed high today, 23.
2: Currently 20 degrees at Pearson, but we have clouds that have creeped into downtown Toronto. 680 News Time is 10:24.
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6: The TTC is boosting service system-wide to meet the back-to-school demand. Starting today, changes are being made to better align service with ridership demand on 30 bus and streetcar routes connecting to secondary and post-secondary institutions. Seasonal routes will also be ending. That includes the dedicated buses to the Toronto Zoo, Lufferts Park, and High Park. Well, a new study shows that prolonged alcohol use can contribute to an increased risk for cancer. More from ABC News medical contributor Dr. Darian Sutton on the study published in The Lancet.
7: This recent study puts its connection to cancer into striking perspective. In this study, this is from the University of Miami School of Medicine, researchers looked at more than 30 years of data, and they found that the number of cancer deaths attributable to alcohol roughly doubled, 11,000 deaths in 1990 to more than 23,000 in 2023. And this wasn't limited to one cancer type. Liver cancer was a dominant cancer, but that was closely followed by esophageal or throat cancer and colorectal or colon cancer.
6: The study also found that there's an increased risk for breast cancer in women. Well, the morning after the September 11th attacks in 2001, American diplomat Baxter Hunt showed up to work at the U.S. Embassy in Ottawa to find what he called, quote, a mountain of flowers.
8: Hunt is now the American Consul General in Toronto, and he says 9/11 is a day nobody on the continent will forget, both for its horror and for the solidarity expressed by Canadians.
9: What also stuck with me was the outpouring of support that we got from Canadians.
8: He says this included welcoming stranded air passengers, defending the U.S. through the war in Afghanistan, and harmonizing air security.
9: The response of Canadians at a time when we most needed it was incredible.
8: Hunt's team has planned multiple events to mark 25 years since the attacks, including a Friday anniversary ceremony. Lisa Laporte, The Canadian Press.
6: Coming up next in about 60 seconds, we'll take a look at the weekend business report. 680 News Time, it is 10:26.
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12: I'm Tim Demopoulos. New research from the Clarify Group finds that 63% of Canadians support opening the market to Chinese automakers, while 38% would consider buying one. But that consideration varies significantly by age. Darren Slind is president and co-founder of the Clarify Group.
13: Consideration of Chinese vehicles is inversely related to age. So the older you are, the less likely you may be to consider a Chinese branded vehicle. In fact, the highest likelihood is in the 25 to 34 year age category. They're actually at 54%, that group. So that would be a key target market.
12: And age is not the only determining demographic factor.
13: The other thing, Tim, that we found is that if you are a member of a racialized community in Canada, in particular of Chinese heritage, South or Southeast Asian, or in the Black community, you over-index in your likelihood to consider a Chinese brand compared to the rest of the country.
12: Darren Slind is with Clarify Group, and with the Weekend Business Report, I'm Tim Demopoulos.
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2: It's Sunday, September the 6th. Good morning, I'm John Leatherby.
6: And I'm Lisa Emerald. Here's what's making news this hour.
2: The air show taking to the skies once again this afternoon as the snowbirds getting set to bring the curtain down on their program, at least for now.
6: Suspects are being sought following an early morning home invasion in Richmond Hill.
2: Regardless of what event you take in for this Sunday in Toronto, you'll have pretty much perfect weather to do it.
6: A labor impasse for flight attendants with Jazz Airlines. It comes as workers vote 99% in favor of strike action.
17: The Jays keep the good times rolling in KC and reach over 500. We see how Cleveland did. More top 10 seeds are eliminated from the men's draw of the U.S. Open. Plus TFC draw a wild one. Sports 45.
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2: Time for Rogers Xfinity Internet traffic and weather together on the ones. Here's Stepanola.
0: This report brought to you by Dynamic. Problems continue on the westbound 401 west of Renforth in the Express. First off, you're going to find a minor bunch up as you approach Dixon. And then once you reach the 427, it is crawling over to west of Renforth in the Express, where we have this ongoing collision vehicle fire cleanup. It's blocking three right lanes, so only the left lane is getting through. The collector is also moving slowly through here, but much better. better than the Express. If you're going east,

0: westbound, you're going to find a bunch up as well as drivers slow down to take a look into the express. It's right beside the transfer to the express as well. So that transfer is moving slowly and it's backing up into the collectors as well. After that, you'll run into some more volume from approaching Dixon over to the 400 express and collectors. And then in the collectors at Keele, we have a transport sitting on the right shoulder and it's smoking too. So no crews on scene yet, but I imagine once they show up, they'll probably block that right lane. It is starting to bunch up now in the collectors approaching Keele. If you're on the southbound 400, problems on the ramp to Highway 88, left lane blocked with a stall. Southbound 404, DVP, volume from approaching Shepherd to south of Lawrence. Again, approaching Dundas to Richmond on the westbound QEW, delays West Mall to west of Dixie, and then again from approaching Burloak over to Brandt. Fort Erie bound QEW, you'll find a bunch up between Centennial Parkway and Fruitland. On the westbound 403, it's a slow go from the link to west of it as we deal with a stalled vehicle in the left lane. Eastbound Gardner delays as you exit at Spadina. While other money managers stay idle, Dynamic is never in neutral because your money can't grow if it doesn't move. Learn more at dynamic.ca/active. Your next update is at 10:41 with your forecast. Here's Denise Andriacci.
1: 23 is our guaranteed high today. That's seasonal this time of year. Low humidity, sun and cloud. It's a beautiful afternoon. We are clear this evening, getting a little cool overnight, a low near 13. We may see some patchy fog across the GTA after midnight and through early Monday morning. The guaranteed high for today, 23 degrees.
2: In Toronto right now, it's 19 degrees, feeling more like 20 with a clear sky. 680 News Time, 10:33.
3: The Canadian International Air Show continuing this weekend. Brandon Shogrey with City News soaking up the roar yesterday by the waterfront. 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
4: The Snowbirds, a Canadian institution, have dazzled fans for decades in the skies above Toronto, but these will be their last performances here in the city in their original CT-114 Tudors. Those red and white jets will be retired at the end of the season, and generations of fans have come out for the Snowbirds' swan song.
5: So emotional, you know. My dad grew up watching the Snowbirds, I grew up watching the Snowbirds. And now it's over. It's going to be a sad one. The next one isn't going to be the same.
6: I feel sad, to be honest, because they're amazing aircraft, and they're beautiful, and I'm going to miss them. The way how they fly in the air and everything, oh, man, it's gorgeous.
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4: Twinkle of nine lights sparkling on the horizon for one of the final times.
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3: Lots of other events taking place this weekend as well. Toronto Dragon Festival continuing at Nathan Phillips Square. TU Jazz Fest to bring music and celebration at Mel Asman Square in North York. It's going to be a beautiful day to get outside as well. 6:80 weather specialist Denise Andriacci.
1: Well, the weather will continue to impress for this long weekend. Friday, Saturday, a perfect start to Labor Day weekend. Sunday and Monday will just finish off the job because we've got beautiful sunshine today and tomorrow. Temperatures are seasonal. We are very comfortable.
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2: 6:80 News Time, 10:35. York police are on scene in Richmond Hill after a violent home invasion near Elgin Mills Road and Highway 404. Officers were called to a residence just after 4 o'clock this morning in the area of Leslie Street and William F. Bell Parkway. York Police Staff Sergeant Pawerka says the victim was taken to hospital with non-life-threatening injuries after being shot in the leg.
9: There were 2 to 3 suspects in masks, and they fled in a Honda CR-V, possibly gray in color. We do believe this was a targeted attack, and there is no current threat to the public.
2: There is no threat to public safety, but police say to expect a large police presence in the area.
3: At 10:36, will the Blue Jays be able to pull out their brooms and to sweep their weekend series against the Royals? 6:80's Brandon DePont now with a preview following last night's 4-3 win.
10: Well, what a roller coaster of a season it's been for the Toronto Blue Jays. According to FanGraphs, the Jays' postseason odds stood at a season low of 4.3% back on August 5th. But now, it's seen a massive jump up to 49.2%. The Jays' narrow victory last night puts them over 500 for the first time since April 3rd and are now in possession of that third and final.

0: AL wildcard spot. Sportsnet's Shai Davidi explains the recent playoff surge.
1: Well, the roster is substantially different. Now they have some different pieces, so they can create some runs, put hitters in some opportunities to where they can be a little bit more likely to find success.
0: First pitch today is at 2:10 on Sportsnet, or listen on Sportsnet 590. 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
2: And now for the weekly construction wrap-up, where 680's Jordan Kerr takes a look at some of the new roadwork projects around the GTA.
3: Evening and overnight construction will be continuing on Overly Boulevard, east of Millwood and east York. There'll be rounds of lane closures between 7 p.m. and 5 a.m. nightly as crews get ready for more Ontario Line construction. Carleton has been reopened between Church and Yonge, but westbound College remains closed from Yonge to Bay, and eastbound is down to a single lane. That's for ongoing track and water main replacement running until December. Starting Monday, Warden will be closed south of Danforth from Danforth Avenue to Hollis Avenue until this coming Friday for paving, and McCowan will be closing on Thursday between Bethesda Side Road and Bloomington for paving as well. Jordan Kerr, 680 News Radio.
4: Excitement building up for Celine Dion's grand concert comeback in France.

0: Did I play that long enough, Kate Hayes? Okay. Thank you. The Grammy-winning star's long-awaited return to the concert stage after years away from touring, unleashing massive pent-up demand for tickets and the perfect opportunity for scammers. Based on their experience of hosting Taylor Swift, the management team at the Paris venue for Celine Dion's concert bracing to deliver devastating news to hundreds of her fans. The Plenitude Arena hosting Dion for 16 dates in September and October, and another 10 coming up in May of next year. The show sold out pretty much instantaneously, although a few VIP packages with champagne and other perks still available on the arena's website. Group IB, a Singapore-based cybersecurity firm that works with international authorities, saying it found an array of fraudulent websites that impersonated official ticketing platforms as well as the official sites for Dion and the arena. So here is hoping that the likes of yourselves, if you're Dion fans, Kate Hayes in particular, got legitimate packages ahead of time. Coming up in 30 seconds, we'll have a check of the morning gas prices.
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7: This report brought to you by Wayfair. If you're traveling on the westbound 401, we continue to deal with this collision vehicle fire cleanup in the express lanes west of Renforth, and it's kind of set off a chain reaction here. So first off, you're going to find delays now through North York. Looks like it's getting busy in the express and collectors from approaching Bayview over to Avenue. Builds again, Kipling to the 427. A lot of drivers bailing off to avoid the backup thanks to that crash west of Renforth. So delays continue down to the 427 in the express to Burnham Thorpe. Southbound 427 also seeing a bunch up as you make your way onto the westbound 401 ramp. So west of Renforth in the express, we have this cleanup. It's blocking three right lanes. Heavy, heavy backup to the 427. Collectors a little bit slow as you make your way through here from the 427. Remember, they start again just after the 427. So again, it might be a good idea to avoid it by taking that southbound 427 or 409 down to the westbound 401 ramp here using that 427. But it's in a pretty tough spot here. Eastbound delays passing by the crash site, though, have settled down. You will find it busy again, though, from the 427 over to Keele, alternating express and collectors. And that's where we have another issue. It's a stalled transport sitting on the right shoulder. It was smoking, but it looks like the driver has managed to get things under control here. No crews on scene yet, but keep an eye out for it if you're coming through. On the northbound 400, we have a new crash approaching Aurora Road in the right lane, not causing any delay. Southbound 400 ramp to Highway 88, left lane is blocked with a stall. And on the westbound 403 west of the link, we have another stall in the left lane. That is causing a backup, though, from the link. 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Your next update is at 10:51 with your forecast. Here's Denise Andriacci.
1: 23 is our guaranteed high today. That's seasonal this time of year. Low humidity, plenty of sunshine. I mean, what more can we ask for on a Sunday of the long weekend? Great for the air show, the X, Wonderland, whatever you have planned for today. Our overnight low is near 13, so it's feeling a bit fresh if you're an early riser Monday morning. There may also be some patchy fog impacting the roads tomorrow morning. Once it dissipates, we have sunshine and a high of 24 for tomorrow. The guaranteed high today, 23.
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0: Well, the sun downtown has decided to go away for the time being. It's still 20 degrees at Pearson. Good morning, I'm John Leatherby with a check of the top stories. Here we are, the penultimate day of the Canadian National Exhibition, also featuring a second last chance to see the snowbirds before their Tudor jets are retired later this fall. And York Regional Police investigating an early morning shooting, home invasion in Richmond Hill. Police say this happened around 4 a.m. near Leslie and William F. Bell Parkway, where they found a victim with a gunshot wound to the leg, taken to hospital with non-life-threatening injuries. Police are looking for a likely gray-colored Honda that fled the scene with as many as three suspects inside. It is time for sports from Sportsnet 590 The Fan. Brandon DuPont.
13: Thank you very much, John. The Jays playing the second of a three-game set last night in KC.
14: Over the heart of the plate. Hot shot to third, picked up by Okamoto, whips it to first to Guerrero, and the Toronto Blue Jays, for the first time since April 3rd, are above 500.
13: Yes, that's right. The Jays, led by Kazuma Okamoto, having the game of his life with his first four-hit game in the majors, including the eventual game-winning RBI single in the seventh. The Jays, they win 4-3. They now try and sweep the Royals today, just after two on Sportsnet and Sportsnet 590. Now, in the AL wildcard race going in, the Guardians held a one-game lead over the Jays, but not anymore. Guardians getting shut out by the Tigers 6-0, meaning the Jays now take possession of that final AL wildcard spot.

0: on thanks to a head-to-head tiebreaker over CLE. Now on the men's side at the U.S. Open, top seed Alexander Zverev needed five sets but prevailed over 25-seeded Alejandro Tabilo. However, number five seed Flavio Caboli stunned in four sets by 28-seed Alexander Blocks. Meanwhile, number nine-seeded American Taylor Fritz would blow a two-set lead to lose the 24-seed Francisco Cerundolo. Last night's TFC Chicago Fire match had it all. Multiple lead changes, countless goals, and Josh Sargent having his breakout game for the Reds, scoring a hat trick. Unfortunately, it wasn't enough for the victory, as TFC would have to score in stoppage time to salvage a 4-all draw. They now stay home as they welcome Nashville to BMO Field on Wednesday. And lastly, with Formula One at the Italian Grand Prix right now, lap 47 out of 53, George Russell of Mercedes in the lead in number one spot. Sports 15:45 past every hour, anytime at sportsnet.ca.
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3: At least 25, mostly teenagers, dead after a passenger bus crashed in Cape Verde's Fogo Island on Saturday. The accident was in a mountainous area of the island and injured several others. The cause of the crash still to be determined. Coming up, traffic and weather together, 680 News Time, 1050.
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9: This report brought to you by Woodbine Racetrack. If you're heading out on the westbound 401, you're going to hit a bit of volume from Leslie to Avenue, alternating Express and Collectors. And then it's really a slow go from Kipling to south of Pearson, where we have this ongoing vehicle fire cleanup in the Express just west of Renforth. Three right lanes taken out, so only the left lane getting through here. Once you reach the 427, it really, really gets heavy. That's where you run out of options. A lot lot of drivers bailing onto

0: That's southbound 427, seeing a bit of volume as you make your way down to Burnhamthorpe in the express. Southbound 427 approaching the ramp to the westbound 401, also pretty busy. Collectors after the 427, slow here, but not nearly as bad as those express lanes. If you're going eastbound on the 401, volume 427 to the 400, mainly in the collectors. And then at Keele in the collectors, we have this stalled tractor trailer sitting on the right shoulder. A police cruiser has now arrived on the scene. So that's causing a bit of a bunch up in the collectors through Keele. Northbound 400, collision approaching Aurora Road in the right lane. Not seeing any delays, though. Southbound 400 on the ramp to Highway 88. We had a stall in the left lane. It has cleared away. Southbound 404, DVP slow from approaching Shepherd to south of Lawrence. Northbound starting to fill in now north of Lawrence. If you're traveling on the westbound QEW, it's busy from the 427 to Hure, Ontario, off and on. And then again, from a third line to Brandt, continues Fort Erie bound between Red Hill Valley to approaching Fruitland. Westbound 403, west of the link, we had problems in the left lane. MTO saying it has just cleared, though, but still seeing a backup from the link. We were seeing a minor bunch up as well, eastbound, as you approach this problem. And then if you were traveling on the eastbound QEW, it's bunching up through Mississauga Road, continues on the eastbound Gardner from South Kingsway to Jameson, and again on the Spadina ramp. Experience Turf Champions Day. 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Your next report is at 11:01 with your forecast. Here's Denise Andriacci.
1: Seasonal today, the guaranteed high 23. We've got sunshine again. And just calm weather. It's been a perfect long weekend so far. We have some patchy fog overnight, and that could linger around early Monday morning, so maybe some visibility issues on the roads if you're out on the roads very early tomorrow. But otherwise, once it dissipates, Labor Day's perfect, 24 and sunny, and then the kids head back to school Tuesday, most of them. We have a sun cloud mix with a high near 23. Rain showers in the forecast for Wednesday. The guaranteed high for today, 23.
2: A little bit cloudy downtown right now. It's currently 20 degrees at Pearson. 680 News Time is 10:54.
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2: A U.S. delegation in Ukraine's capital today. This is a day after meeting with Russia's president. U.S. envoy Steve Witkoff and Jared Kushner talking with Vladimir Putin at the Kremlin. A goal of reviving peace talks to end the invasion of Ukraine. That meeting lasted more than 3 hours, ended without breakthroughs. This morning, both of the envoys meeting with Ukrainian President Volodymyr Zelensky. We'll have a look at weekend business coming up in 60 seconds. 680 News Time is 10:55.
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2: Police releasing photos of a male and female suspect accused of stealing alcohol from restaurants in the Toronto Islands business area. Authorities said the two suspects, both described as being around 25, got into a restaurant Friday, August 28th around 2 a.m., stealing an undisclosed amount of alcohol before taking off. You can see photos of the suspects on our website, toronto.citynews.com. foodbasics.ca.
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0: Pickering is the founder and chief information officer at Auspice Capital.
1: There's no doubt about his interest in Venezuela, because you're right, the reserves are significant. However, the part of the equation that gets lost is that Venezuela remains basically a non-factor right now. It produces only roughly 1 million barrels. To get it back to, you know, it's 10 million plus before nationalization is going to take a lot. Yes, some of the U.S. oil companies, global oil companies, are back in there, largely because they're trying to recover the investments that they made and lost in that country. After nationalization and political upheaval, it's completely handcuffed the country's ability to bring this large reserve to market.
0: Pickering says Canadian crude may, at some point, see a little bit of competition.
1: Now, Venezuelan oil is likely to grow. The question is how fast, and I don't think it's going to be that fast. What has happened is that the differentials that we talk about, the discount of Canadian oil and WCS to WTI, has widened since this was announced. So there is a concern there. But then it gets down to, okay, what are we doing in Canada to get our oil to international markets? And how do all these pieces connect?
0: Tim Pickering, the founder and CIO at Auspice Capital. And with your weekend business report, I'm Mike Eppel.
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6: 20 degrees appears in 680 News Time, 11 o'clock.
2: Number one for breaking news, traffic, and weather. 680 News Radio, Toronto.
7: Good morning. It is Sunday, September 6th. I'm Lisa Emerald.
6: I'm John Leatherby. Here's what's making news this morning.
7: The annual air show will get underway in just under an hour. It will be one of your last times to catch the Canadian snowbirds in action across GTA skies.
6: The weather is looking pretty good to head out to one of the many different spots taking place across the city.
7: York police are investigating a violent home invasion this morning that saw one person shot and the suspect still at large.
6: If you want to do something special for your dog, you can take them out to one of the pools across the GTA, hosting a doggy swim. All those details coming up.
8: Arrighetti starting for the Jays against the Royals, the latest in the AL wildcard race. Round of 16 time at the U.S. Open, plus plenty of footy in the EPL and NSL. Sports at 15.
6: 680 News Times, 11:01.
7: It is time for Rogers Xfinity Internet, traffic and weather together on the ones with Stefan Olop.
9: Thank you very much, Lisa. We continue to track this issue on the westbound 401 in the express west of Renforth. First off, you're going to hit some volume, 4042 Avenue, alternating express and collectors, and then it gets pretty busy from Kipling to where this crash site is west of Renforth in the express. So multi-vehicle collision took place here a little while ago, and then one of the vehicles went up in flames. So pretty extensive cleanup blocking the three right lanes here. Once you reach the 427, though, it is really solid. A lot of drivers bailing, going southbound on the 427. You're going to find a bit of volume south of the 401 as you make your way down towards Burnham Thorpe in the express. Before that, on the southbound 427, it's getting pretty heavy from south of Dixon as you make your way onto the westbound 401 ramp. Eastbound 401, not quite as busy. Light volume, 427 in sections over to Keele, mainly in the collectors. We had problems on the right shoulder at Keele. It has cleared away, though. If you're traveling on the northbound 400, we have a collision approaching Aurora Road.

0: It's in the right lane, not seeing a slowdown, though, but keep an eye out for crews as you make your way by. Northbound DVP, a little busy. Eglinton to approaching York Mills. Southbound drags from approaching Shepherd to south of Lawrence, and then bunches up from south of Bloor to Richmond. On the westbound QEW, delays 427 to west of Dixie, and then it bunches up again slightly here, Ontario, to approaching Mississauga Road. Third line to Brant, Fort Erie bound QEW busy from Red Hill Valley to approaching Fruitland. If you're traveling eastbound, you'll find a minor slowdown through Mississauga Road again from Cawthra to Dixie, and it's backed up on the eastbound Gardner from the South Kingsway to approaching Strawn. Pretty slow on the ramp to Spadina as well. And on the westbound 403, earlier problems west of the link have cleared, according to the MTO, but I'm still seeing a bit of lingering volume as you make your way through. Don't miss incredible and rare and exotic automobiles at the Cobble Beach Concours d'Elegance on September 20th. 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Your next update is at 11:11 with your forecast. 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
1: Seasonal lovely weather for Sunday of the long weekend. Our guaranteed high is 23, exactly where we should be this time of year. Less humid than the last couple of days as well, and just beautiful conditions. We are dry, sunny, mainly clear this evening. Some patchy fog developing overnight as we drop to a low of 13. So it does get cool overnight and for early Monday morning. The guaranteed high today, 23.
2: Sunshine at Bloor and Jarvis, and 20 degrees at Pearson. 680 News time is 11:04.
3: Well, not only is the CNE getting set to wind it down for another year, but a staple of the X is in its second to last day with their final performance for some time set for tomorrow.
2: City's Brandon Chongri taking in the world famous Snowbirds.
4: The fans clearly love it, and so do the pilots.
5: Flew by the CN Tower, there were people hanging from the tower. You just wave at them. It's just like, it's surreal. This is, while I do this, there's just one person in the world that has this view, and it's me. So it's a privilege to fly here every time we do.
4: The Tudor jets were manufactured between 1963 and 65, and the Snowbirds have been performing in them for 55 years now. While the retirement tour is a little bittersweet, the pilots are focused on giving Canadians from coast to coast a performance to remember.
6: They're so concentrated on their job and maintaining their position in the formation. So I think once the season's done and we sort of start doing that retrospective on the year, I think maybe the emotions will come out. But right now we're just extremely thrilled to be able to get out, show Canadians what we do and what we've done for 55 years, and get out to meet them.
4: In Toronto, Brandon Chongri, City News.
3: And the CNE is not the only event expected to draw a crowd today in the city. The Toronto International Busker Fest for Epilepsy continues at Woodbine Park, and there's the annual Bark in the Park Festival alongside that for dog lovers. And as 680 weather specialist Denise Andriacci tells us, there's no reason not to get outside these last few days of summer break.
1: We'll have a light breeze today. There's just not a whole lot going on. Some patchy fog overnight. That's going to impact drivers early Monday morning with some poor visibility concerns. But that's it. Other than that fog, we don't have any active weather threat. The next chance for showers is Wednesday. That means as the kiddos head back to school on Tuesday, it is going to be a wonderful day.
3: We have a guaranteed high of 23 degrees today. You can get all the weekend need-to-know information on our website, toronto.citynews.ca.
2: All News Radio time, 11:06. In Richmond Hill, York Regional Police on the hunt for multiple suspects following a violent home invasion in the area of Elgin Mills Road in the 404. York Regional Police saying they were called just after 4 this morning.
7: We received reports that a home invasion was occurring at a residence on Hartney Drive in Richmond Hill. We then received further information that someone had been shot and the suspects had fled the scene.
2: They say the quick actions of the responding officers helping the injuries of the victims remain non-life-threatening. The victim taken to hospital, now listed in stable condition. Police say 2 to 3 masked suspects fled in a Honda CR-V, possibly gray in color, before the officers arrived. No threat to public safety, but a heavy police presence has been in the area for the investigation.
3: 680 News Time, 11:06. Well, today is the day to get some shopping done before back to school and reality on Tuesday. Rhianne Campbell with City News has more on what's open and closed on Labor Day.
8: Many grocery stores, malls, and attractions will be closed or running on alternative hours. Banks and LCBO stores will be closed on Monday, with beer store locations open from 11 a.m. to 6 p.m.

0: Transit riders, you can also expect some delays as the TTC and GO lines will be operating with reduced service over the weekend and on Monday. A detailed list of holiday hours can be found on our website at toronto.citynews.ca.
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2: Well, the Blue Jays in Kansas City closing out their set versus the Royals while looking to keep pace in the American League wildcard race. 680's Brandon DuPont with a preview.
3: New acquisitions, smoking hot hitting, solid pitching. That's certainly a perfect recipe for a late season comeback for the postseason. And who would have thought a little over a month ago this would be the outcome? The Jays enter into today, occupying that third and final wildcard spot as they hold the tiebreaker over Cleveland. The Jays today will try not only for the sweep, but their fifth win in a row. They'll hand the ball over to right-hander Spencer Arrighetti. Now, Arrighetti's name, however, might not instill a whole lot of confidence in Jays fans' minds since being acquired by the Blue Jays at the trade deadline. Arrighetti owns a 6.55 ERA over 11 innings and was starting on the mound in that 13-2 loss to the same Royals team a little over a week ago back at Rogers Center. Series finale gets going just after 2 on Sportsnet or on Sportsnet 590. Brandon DuPont, 680 News Radio.
1: Well, the furriest pool party of the summer is here. Free doggy swims are being held across the city this afternoon at select outdoor pools. You can bring up to 2 of your dogs to the pool. You just need a proof of rabies vaccination for them. Only dogs will be in the swimming pools from 4:30 to 6:30 today. A full list of participating locations can be found on the City of Toronto website. Coming up next, in about 30 seconds, we will have a look at your gas price update.
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1: It is time for Rogers Xfinity Internet traffic and weather together on the ones with Stefan Olup.
10: Thanks, Lisa. It continues to be a very slow drive on the westbound 401 as you make your way south of Pearson. First off, some volume to get through Leslie to Avenue, alternating Express and Collectors. And then west of Renforth in the Express, we have this ongoing vehicle fire cleanup. It's now only blocking 2 right lanes, so they have reopened one of the lanes, but it is causing a backup from Kipling. Once you reach the 427, it really slows down. It's pretty slow into the Collectors through here as well. Builds again, Dixie to the 410 into the Collectors, and then slow from James Snow to Highway 25. Eastbound 401, volume 427 to the 400 Express and Collectors, and a new issue on the ramp to Meadowvale. It's a stall in the right lane. If you're traveling on the northbound 400, good news, a crash approaching Aurora Road has cleared away. If you're on the northbound DVP, expect a bunch up from Eglinton to approaching York Mills. Southbound 400 404 DVP is slow from approaching Shepherd, 2 south of Lawrence, again south of Bloor, to Richmond on

0: Westbound QEW, you're going to find off and on volume from the 427 to approaching Mississauga Road. Again, Bronte to Brant, Fort Erie bound getting busy on the upside of the Skyway, and then more delays from Nikola Tesla to approaching Fruitland. On the southbound 427, it's slow as you make your way onto the westbound 401 ramp, and seeing delays again as you approach the westbound QEW ramp, and on the westbound 403, a bit of volume west of the link. Your next update is at 11:21 with your forecast. Here's Denise Andriacci.
1: A beautiful seasonal day today with a guaranteed high of 23 degrees. The weather is calm again. We have plenty of sunshine, a light wind, and there's just no weather concerns. It does get a little chilly tonight. We're dropping to a low near 13 degrees, and there is some patchy fog that is going to develop after midnight. So if you're on the roads very early, Labor Day Monday morning, you may encounter some poor visibility. Once that dissipates, it's a lovely day tomorrow, sunny and 24. The guaranteed high today, 23.
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8: 19 degrees, feeling like 20 with a clear sky. Good morning, I'm Lisa Emerald, and here are the top stories this hour. Well, it's a beautiful day to head out and enjoy the annual air show happening this afternoon. This will be one of the final times you'll be able to see the Canadian Snowbirds in action as the team plans to retire the fleet nearing the end of the year. The show gets started at 12 o'clock and will run until 3:40. You can also head to the CNE, the Mega Blast 2026 Street Festival, the Toronto Dragon Festival, or the TU Jazz Fest to make the most of the day. The weather will be on our side with sunny skies and a high of 23 degrees. Well, officers in Richmond Hill are investigating a violent home invasion that saw one person shot. It happened at around 4 o'clock this morning near Leslie Street and William F. Bell Parkway. One man is in hospital with serious but non-life-threatening injuries, and officers are searching for the suspects. It is now time for sports from Sportsnet 590 The Fan. Here's Brandon DuPont.
9: In Kansas City, the Blue Jays will play their series finale versus the Royals today, now over 500 on the season and occupying that final wildcard spot in the AL. The Jays will try for the sweep today. Mound matchup sees Spencer Arrighetti for the Jays against Randy Dubnyk of the Royals. First pitch at 2:10 on Sportsnet, or listed on Sportsnet 590. Now to that AL wildcard race, when it comes to the team, the Jays are hold that tiebreaker over for the last postseason spot, that being the Cleveland Guardians. They are in action again versus the Tigers at 1:40. At the U.S. Open, you get round of 16 play today. In the men's draw, it gets started at 2 p.m. when multi-Grand Slam champ and one of the best in the world right now, two-seeded Carlos Alcaraz meets up with American Tommy Paul at around 3. It'll be a tight 7-v-11 seed matchup between Daniil Medvedev and Francis Tiafoe. And to wrap up the day at Arthur Ashe Stadium, defending National Bank Open champ Ben Shelton with the American crowd behind him going up against Greece's Stefanos Tsitsipas at around 7 o'clock. On the pitch in the Premier League, Manchester United blow two leads, and Maitland-Niles scores a dramatic screamer for the Toffees in stoppage time as Man U and Everton play to a 2-2 draw. Later this morning, in about 15 minutes' time, a massive London derby as defending league champs Arsenal host Chelsea at the Emirates. And staying on the pitch in the Northern Super League, AFC Toronto play in a special game at BMO Field as they take on last place Calgary Wild, kickoff at 2 p.m. Sports 15:45 past every hour, anytime at sportsnet.ca.
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2: Military action in the Middle East is escalating a day after the U.S. and Iran traded strikes. Iran is now claiming that it has struck another U.S. vessel that was trying to enter the Strait of Hormuz.

0: Chinese man and a woman in separate rescue operations Saturday, more than a week after a glacial collapse caused devastating flash floods. ABC's Alex Stone reports.
1: 10 days after a wall of ice, rock, and mud tore through a Himalayan valley, killing more than 1,300 victims, two more people have been rescued. And amid those rescue efforts, construction underway on a makeshift bridge to replace one of the many bridges destroyed in the flash floods. Nepalese officials say if the weather cooperates, it could be completed within 5 days.
0: Teams continue scouring mud, debris, and tunnels for some 5,000 missing people, including 29 Canadians. Well, Oakville residents are reportedly demanding the Ford government freeze its plan for a massive condo development near Oakville Go until it can disclose how thoroughly it vetted the developer picked to lead the project. According to the Toronto Star, the Oakville Community Association asked for an independent review of Ontario's use of four ministers' zoning orders to fast-track the development. This was in a letter that also urged the province to reveal the results of any due diligence it conducted on the developer's finances and expertise. The Star reports the province's private building partner, District Developments, had no prior experience in building high-rise condos. Its president, Emil Toma, had faced a succession of legal and financial battles since he started as a builder in 2009. The Ministry of Infrastructure did not say whether the government will consider reviewing or revoking the zoning orders. Coming up next in 60 seconds, traffic and weather together.
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0: It is time for Rogers Xfinity Internet. Traffic and weather together on the ones. Here's Stefan Olop.
7: This report brought to you by the Tim Hortons Southside Shuffle Blues and Jazz Festival on the westbound 401, seeing some volume from Leslie to Avenue, alternating express and collectors. And then we have this ongoing crash vehicle fire cleanup in the express west of Renforth. Two right lanes are blocked off, so you'll find it slow from Kipling Express and collectors. And then seeing a bunch up from approaching Dixie to the 410 in the collector. And then it gets heavy from James Snow to Highway 25. Eastbound 401, new problem at James Snow. HOV lane has been blocked with a stall. Crews on scene, watch out for that. And then some volume, 427 to the 400, mainly in the express. Had an issue on the ramp to Meadowvale. It has just cleared away. Northbound DVP, busy. Lawrence 2 approaching York Mills. Southbound 404 DVP, a slow go from approaching Shepherd to south of Lawrence. Again, Bloor to Richmond. Westbound on the QEW, seeing delays from the 427 to approaching Mississauga Road, off and on. And then again from Bronte to Brandt, continues Fort Erie bound upside of the Skyway, and then from approaching Nikola Tesla to approaching Fruitland. On the westbound 403, it's bunching up now, approaching Eglinton in the collectors. Eastbound QE Gardner, delays off and on from Mississauga Road to Dixie, again from the South Kingsway to Jameson. Slow on the exit ramp to Spadina as well. The Tim Hortons Southside Shuffle Blues and Jazz Festival returns to Port Credit September 11th to the 13th. 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Your next update is at 11:31 with your forecast. Here's Denise Andriacci.
8: Plenty of sunshine again today. It's lovely out. We're seasonal with a guaranteed high of 23. Mainly clear this evening. It gets a little cool overnight, a low near 13, with some patchy fog expected after midnight. And that could hamper visibility out on the roads very early Monday morning. But once it dissipates, Labor Day is perfect. Sunny and 24 degrees, so very comfortable and really calm seasonal conditions as the kiddos head back

0: to school on Tuesday. Wednesday, we have some showers. The guaranteed high today, 23.
1: Up to 21 degrees with some cloud now in downtown Toronto. 680 News Times, 1124.
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5: The hit movie Spider-Man Brand New Day is now the fastest movie to reach $900 million domestically.
6: Huh. All right. Just give me a sec. Give me a sec. I'm not in high school anymore. Oh. Did you stretch? Are you a big stretcher? It's so good for you. You ready?
5: It took only 36 days to reach that benchmark, and it also beats the 50-day record set by 2015's Star Wars The Force Awakens. Brand New Day is expected to bring in $22 million over the holiday weekend, pushing its domestic total to $922 million. Well, a Toronto restaurant is up for a very prestigious Global Design Award. 680's Phil Martino with more from the woman who designed Blue Bovine.
0: Blue Bovine in Union Station is a finalist in the Global Best Restaurant Design category by the International Design Awards Design et al. Nadia DiDonato is the designer. She says its architectural charm is primarily dictated by Union Station.
7: It has such appeal because it's got so much historical value. I took from that and went on the vein of a lot of metals, ornateness. So the inspiration came from pretty much an old, what would be an old clock in the station. And we mimicked it across the entire space. So the ceiling is really the charm of the entire restaurant. And then we built from there.
0: The voting deadline is Wednesday at noon. The awards will be handed out Friday in London, England. You can get more information at thedesignawards.co.uk. 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
10: I'm Chris McCusker. The gas and diesel tax holiday is now extended into early next year. It was announced by the federal finance minister this week ahead of the original expiration on Tuesday. Robert Glasgow is partner in the international trade group at KPMG Law.
11: To try to help control some of that sentiment, which is important because sentiment then feeds into actual belief in the way the economy works, this makes a lot of sense. From an economic standpoint, it can make some sense to avoid a shock. And so I think that's why what's really important here is looking at what the minister has said about how this is actually going to wind down, which is that we're going to be extending it out until the end of January. And then instead of all coming back at once, it's going to come back in two tranches to try to ease people back.
10: It is unfortunate, though, because trade and the war in Iran are out of Canada's control.
11: But at the end of the day, the government has to operate in the constraints it's bound by. I think to a level for this excise tax holiday, they were being boxed in by the timing of the repeal coinciding so closely with their own retaliatory duties and not wanting the two to get caught up together.
10: Robert Glasgow is partner in the

0: 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And with your weekend business report, I'm Chris McCusker.
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8: Good morning. It's Sunday, the 6th of September. I'm John Leatherby.
6: And I'm Lisa Emeral. Here's what's making news this hour.
8: Let's go to the X for a second last time this year. It's also your second last opportunity to catch the snowbirds during the air show.
6: York Regional Police searching for suspects following an early morning home invasion in Richmond Hill.
8: Tomorrow brings the usual Labor Day list of the open and closed. We'll have your need to know coming up.
6: It's one of your final opportunities to let your pooch have a dip in the pool in Toronto.
9: The Blue Jays aim for the sweep of the Royals. More on that tight AL wildcard race. A focus on the ladies at the U.S. Open. Plus a bad race day for Team Ferrari at home. Sports 45.
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8: It's time for Rogers Xfinity Internet traffic and weather together on the ones. Here's Stefan Olip.
10: This report brought to you by the Big Apple. A few slowdowns to get through on the westbound 401. First off, it's busy from the 404 to Avenue, alternating Express and Collectors. And then you're going to find delays from Kipling to west of Renforth in the Express. And that's where we have this ongoing vehicle fire cleanup blocking the two right lanes. Collectors, though, have settled down through this stretch. They are actually

0: in the express, and that's where we have this ongoing vehicle fire cleanup blocking the two right lanes. Collectors, though, have settled down through this stretch. They are actually moving pretty well now. You will find a bunch up, though, in the collectors after that from Dixie to the 410. And as you approach the 407, it bunches up again. We do have problems on the right shoulder here and then delays from approaching James Snow to west of Highway 25. Eastbound 401 at James Snow, the HOV lane has been taken out with a stall, and then it's busy from the 427 to the 400 express and collectors, and now filling in through Salem. Northbound DVP delays Eglinton to approaching York Mills. Southbound 404 DVP slow approaching Shepherd to south of Lawrence. Again, Don Mills to Richmond. Westbound Gardner seeing a bunch up now. Spadina to Strawn, and then it continues on the QEW from the 427 out to approaching Mississauga Road, and then it's basically off and on now from approaching 30 line right out to Casablanca on the Fort Erie bound QEW. If you were traveling eastbound QE Gardner, it's busy from Mississauga Road to Dixie, and then again from the South Kingsway to the Spadina ramp. Southbound 427 seeing volume approaching Rathburn to Burnhamthorpe in the express, and then from approaching Dundas to the QEW ramp in the express. The Big Apple is so much more than a great rest stop with fun free activities like mini putt, children's carousel, petting zoo, and more. The Big Apple, exit 497 off the 401 or thebigapple.ca. Your next update is at 1141 with your forecast. Here's Denise Andriacci.
1: 23 is our guaranteed high today. That's seasonal this time of year. Low humidity, sun and cloud. It's a beautiful afternoon. We are clear this evening, getting a little cool overnight, a low near 13. We may see some patchy fog across the GTA after midnight and through early Monday morning. The guaranteed high for today, 23 degrees.
2: Right now in Toronto, 19 degrees, feels like 20 with a mostly cloudy sky. 680 News Time, 1133.
3: A story chapter for the Snowbirds is winding down today and tomorrow, the final two shows for the Fame Flyers in their current Tudor jets to be retired following a final performance this fall.
2: City's Brandon Shogri is at the X, taking in some of the sights and sounds.
4: Other pilots say without the Snowbirds, they wouldn't have become pilots themselves.
5: I remember seeing the Snowbirds the first year they ever did an air show back in the 70s. So I'm a kid of the Snowbirds. I followed them. I have many, many friends that flew for the Snowbirds. I am saddened by the pause. It's very sad, but I think the Snowbirds are a Canadian institution, and they will return. And they will return with a machine that is going to be good for another 50 years.
4: The Snowbirds are, of course, the finale at the air show here. They'll be performing again on Sunday and, of course, Labor Day Monday. Their very final performance before these iconic jets are retired will be in November at the Grey Cup. In Toronto, Brandon Shogri, City News.
3: If you're looking to make the most of the summer break before it comes to an end, lots going on today as well as tomorrow. Mega Blast 2026 Street Festival continuing on Shepherd East today. And for some good food, there's also the Taste of Bangladesh on Danforth. Whatever you get up to, Mother Nature cooperating. There's no chance of any active weather until after the kids are actually back in school. Here's 680 Weather Specialist Denise Andriacci.
1: For Wednesday, showers, yes. It's not looking like a huge amount of rain at this point, but we could pick up about 3 to 5 millimeters of wet weather through the day on Wednesday, but there's no storm threat. Temperatures continue to impress throughout the long weekend and into next week. We're going to stay near or just slightly above seasonal.
3: Guaranteed high of 23. The full weekend need to know is at toronto.citynews.ca.
2: 680 News Time, 1135. York police on the hunt for several suspects after a home invasion escalated to a shooting at a Richmond Hill home. Just after 4 this morning, police got a call to a residence near Leslie Street and William F. Bell Parkway in the area of Elgin Mills and Highway 404. York Police Staff Sergeant Pawerka says the officers responded quickly and found a victim who had been shot in the leg.
6: The officers who arrived on scene quickly administered tourniquet to the injured leg to ensure that the injury remained non-life-threatening. The victim was transported to hospital in stable condition.
2: Police say 2 to 3 suspects fled before police arrived in a Honda CRV, possibly gray in color, and this was a targeted incident. Investigators say to expect a large police presence in the area, but there's no threat to public safety.
3: At 11:36, if you're a Blue Jay fan, this has felt like a long, long time coming. But finally, they have a winning record for the first time since shortly after the season actually started. Can they keep the momentum going in the series finale?

0: today in Kansas City. 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
1: Safe to say the Blue Jays are a red hot, with seemingly no one getting in their way of their hopes to reach the postseason for back-to-back years. The Jays' victory last night, marking an 8th win in 10 games, pushing them over 500 for the first time since they were 4-3 back on April 3rd. And at their current record of 72-71, they have moved into possession of the third and final AL wildcard spot as they hold the tiebreaker over the Cleveland Guardians. So now in possession of a postseason spot and in full control of their own fate, they need one final push and a burst of creativity for the three-week sprint to the finish line with only 19 games remaining. The Blue Jays will now turn to Spencer Arrighetti on the mound as they look to complete the series sweep today against Kansas City. Randy Dubnyk will toe the rubber for the Royals. First pitch flies at 2:10. You can catch it all on SportsCenter or listen on SportsNet 590. Brandon DuPont, 680 News Radio.
2: Today is the day to get some shopping done before back to school and reality on Tuesday. Rianne Campbell with City News has more on what's open and closed on Labor Day.
3: Many grocery stores, malls, and attractions will be closed or running on alternative hours. Banks and LCBO stores will be closed on Monday, with beer store locations open from 11 a.m. to 6 p.m. Transit riders, you can also expect some delays as the TTC and GO lines will be operating with reduced service over the weekend and on Monday. A detailed list of holiday hours can be found on our website at toronto.citynews.ca.
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0: TTC is boosting service system-wide to meet back-to-school demands. Beginning today, changes being made to better align service with ridership demand on 30 buses and streetcar routes connecting to secondary and post-secondary institutions. Seasonal routes also will be ending. That includes dedicated buses to the Zoo, Bluffers Park, as well as High Park.
2: Well, if you wanted to take your dog out for a treat, you can head to the annual dog swim happening here in the city. There, your dog can get in a swim with a bunch of other dogs around the GTA. No registration is needed. 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It is completely free to attend and runs from 4:30 p.m. to 6:30 p.m. at select outdoor pools.
0: Just because the kids are back in class, it doesn't mean you can't get out and have some fun this week. Take the edge off.
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5: The group Choir, paying tribute to the late, great Dolly Parton. You can sing along to her biggest hits Monday night at the Opera House. This one is going to be weird and in the best possible way. Danny Elfman, who you may know for his collaborations with director Tim Burton, or if you go back even further for his band Oingo Boingo, he's out on his own playing History in the Beaches on Thursday. Kim Gordon of Sonic Youth fame, also solo this Friday at the Opera House.
6: Make me wanna shoot, shoot, shoot, shoot.
5: And a reminder that the Salt and Pepper TLC En Vogue concert, canceled due to Wednesday's intense storm, has been rescheduled for this coming Friday. Tickets still available. See you out there. I'm Scott Burnett.
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0: 7:41, time for Rogers Xfinity Internet traffic and weather together on the ones. Here's Stefan Olup.
1: And this report is brought to you by Aviva Insurance. If you're on the westbound 401, some volume to get through from the 404 to Avenue, alternating express and collectors. And then it's busy from Kipling over to west of Renforth, mainly into the express. And this is where we have two right lanes blocked with this ongoing collision vehicle fire cleanup. Collectors are building again through here, but much better than the express. And then another bunch up in at the collectors from the 410 to approaching Huron, Ontario. We had some earlier problems on the right shoulder near the 407. Looks like a minor collision here, and yeah, it's still on the go here. Crews on scene, so minor bunch up as you make your way through this stretch, and then it's really slow approaching James Snow to west of Highway 25. Eastbound, we had some problems at James Snow in the HOV lane. They have cleared, but volume to get through 427 to the 400 express and collectors. A bunch up from Avenue to approaching Yonge into the express, and then busy from approaching Salem to Lake Ridge. If you're on the northbound DVP, delays Eglinton to approaching York Mills. Southbound 404 DVP drags from approaching Shepherd to south of Lawrence. Again, from Don Mills to Richmond. Westbound Gardner, you'll find a bunch up approaching Strawn to Dufferin. On the westbound QEW, it's a slow go from the 427 to beyond Huron, Ontario, where we have a new crash just coming through from the MTO. Right lane is out here, so watch out for that. And then more delays, Burloak to approaching Casablanca on the Fort Erie bound QEW, off and on delays all the way around. If you're on the eastbound QEW, it's busy from approaching Huron, Ontario to Dixie, and then picks up on the Gardner from the 427 to Islington in the express. And then from the South Kingsway to the Spadina ramp, southbound 427 delays from Dundas in the express down to the QE Gardner ramps. 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Your next update is at 11:51 with your forecast. Here's Denise Andriacci.
2: 23 is our guaranteed high today. That's seasonal this time of year. Low humidity, plenty of sunshine. I mean, what more can we ask for on a Sunday of the long weekend? Great for the air show, the X, Wonderland, whatever you have planned for today. Our overnight low is near 13, so it's feeling a bit fresh if you're an early riser Monday morning. There may also be some patchy fog impacting the roads tomorrow morning. Once it dissipates, we have sunshine and a high of 24 for tomorrow. The guaranteed high today, 23.
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0: Well, the sun playing peekaboo with the clouds. It's back out once again in downtown Toronto, currently 21 degrees at Pearson. Good morning, I'm John Leatherby. This is the second to last day of the Canadian National Exhibition, second last chance as well to catch the snowbirds in flight before their Tudor jets are retired later this year. York Regional Police investigating an early morning home invasion happening in Richmond Hill. One victim shot in the leg, taken to hospital with non-life-threatening injuries. Police searching for the better part of three suspects in the violent home invasion, fleeing in what is appeared to be a gray Honda Accord-type vehicle. It's time for sports. Here's Brandon DuPont.
7: Thank you very much, John, and we'll start things off with the Jays, who are looking for their fifth straight victories in a series sweep on the road over the Kansas City Royals today, albeit they are handing the ball over to Spencer Arrighetti as he starts against the Royals' Randy Dubnyk. 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And

0: on Sportsnet 590. Now, as we know, despite their identical record, the Jays now hold that final AL wildcard spot thanks to a tiebreaker over Cleveland. So some scoreboard watching for many Jays fans today as Cleveland, they will finish out their home series versus the Tigers at 1:40 p.m. Now, on over to Flushing Meadows for ladies' singles round of 16 action today, and it has already begun, this being as Arina Sabalenka. She is currently facing USA's Taylor Townsend right now. This is in the very first game of the very first set, and they are all tied up at 40-40 in that first game. After that, 6-seed Linda Noskova gets challenged by 11-seed Marta Kostyuk, also fresh off of eliminating Laval Quebec native Leilani Fernandez. 3-seed American Jessica Pegula will be tasked with another tough one as she is taking on 16 seed Sorana Kirstea at approximately 4:40 p.m. Over to the fast track in Monza, Italy for the Formula One Italian Grand Prix. Charles Leclerc crashes in lap two and did not finish in Ferrari's home race, but it would be an Italian being crowned and winning as Mercedes' Andrea Kimi Antonelli standing tall on top of the podium. And on the gridiron, the CFL's Labor Day weekend action ensues today as the Saskatchewan Rough Riders will be aiming to move into a share of first place in the West tonight when they host the Blue Bombers kickoff at 7. Sports 15:45. Pass every hour anytime at sportsnet.ca.
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3: 680 News Time is 11:48. A teenager now charged after losing control of a car that struck and killed a woman Friday afternoon in Midtown. Toronto police say the 18-year-old driving on Bathurst when a vehicle mounted the curb, hitting a 37-year-old woman on the sidewalk. She was rushed to hospital, where she later died of her injuries. Investigators identifying the driver as Jacob Sanchez of Toronto, charged with dangerous operation of a conveyance causing death, expected to appear in court next month. American Envoy Steve Witkoff and Jared Kushner arriving in Kyiv this morning, and their first official visit to Ukraine as part of a renewed push for peace after Russia's full-scale invasion of Ukraine. Their arrivals mark a new phase in U.S. efforts to broker peace just a day after traveling to Moscow for talks with Russian President Putin. CNN's Eleni Jokos reporting the visit comes amid escalating aerial strikes.
4: Now, in terms of where the Ukrainians stand right now, and this is very important, they say that air defenses are depleting, and this creates a massive vulnerability for them as we're seeing intensive strikes towards Ukraine, and also Ukraine has been hitting deeper and farther into Russia. What is important to also note here is you've got both sides agreeing to 3 days of no strikes towards each other's capital city, so no strikes on Kyiv as well as Moscow to facilitate these talks. An analyst I spoke to earlier said that it is showing very much a confidence building exercise that is emerging here, that it is possible to pause strikes on capital cities, importantly during an ongoing hot war that is occurring.
3: Kyiv has so far rejected Russia's maximalist demand that Ukraine withdraw from parts of Eastern European regions that remain under Ukrainian control. 680 News Times, 11 50.
5: 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From the Gordie Howe Bridge to your community hospital, their skilled operators always get the job done. But work doesn't end at the job site gate. Local 793 also leads the fight for workers' rights, for safe workplaces, fair wages, and dignity in retirement. Because when unions win, every worker benefits. Happy Labor Day from Local 793.
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1: 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Traffic and weather together on the ones with Stefan Olin.
2: And this report is brought to you by HimPro. On the westbound 401, tracking some volume from Victoria Park to Bathurst, alternating express and collectors, and then west of Renforth in the express. So we still have two right lanes blocked with this ongoing collision vehicle fire cleanup. It's been there now for over 2 hours. You're going to find it really slow from Dixon Express and Collectors, although Collectors are moving much better than the Express. Looks like problems on the right shoulder near the 407 have cleared away, and then delays from approaching James Snow to west of Highway 25. If you're on the eastbound 401, it's busy. 427 to the 400 Express and Collectors. Seeing a bunch up from Bathurst to approaching Young in the Express, and then delays from Westney to east of Northbound on the DVP, it's slow from approaching Eglinton to approaching York Mills. Southbound 404 DVP drags from approaching Shepherd to south of Lawrence. Then again, Don Mills to Richmond. On the westbound Gardner, you'll find a bunch up from Spadina to Dufferin. And then it's pretty heavy on the westbound QEW from the 427 to west of Huron, Ontario, where we now have two right lanes blocked with a collision cleanup. And then it's off and on from Burloak right down to Casablanca on the Fort Erie bound QEW. If you're traveling eastbound on the QEW, delays from east of Huron, Ontario to Dixie picks up on the Gardner from the 427 to Islington in the Express, and then from the Humber Bridge over to Spadina. Going southbound on the 427, delays from south of Dixon down to that westbound 401 ramp, and then more volume from Bloor in the Express to the QE Gardner ramps. If you've suffered a critical accident, get the HimPro Advantage to overcome every obstacle. 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
3: Seasonal today, the guaranteed high 23. We've got sunshine again and just calm weather. It's been a perfect long weekend so far. We have some patchy fog overnight, and that could linger around early Monday morning, so maybe some visibility issues on the roads if you're out on the roads very early tomorrow. But otherwise, once it dissipates, Labor Day's perfect, 24 and sunny, and then the kids head back to school Tuesday, most of them. We have a sun cloud mix with a high near 23. Rain showers in the forecast for Wednesday. The guaranteed high for today, 23.
1: Right now, sunny downtown, it's 21 degrees at Pearson. 680 News Time, 11:54.
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1: The morning after the September 11th attacks, American diplomat Baxter Hunt showed up to work at the U.S. Embassy in Ottawa to find what he called a mountain of flowers.
8: Hunt is now the American Consul General in Toronto, and he says 9/11 is a day nobody on the continent will forget, both for its horror and for the solidarity expressed by Canadians.
9: What also stuck with me was the outpouring of support that we got from Canadians.
8: He says this included welcoming stranded air passengers, defending the U.S. through the war in Afghanistan, and harmonizing air security.
9: The response of Canadians at a time when we most needed it was incredible.
8: Hunt's team has planned multiple events to mark 25 years since the attacks, including a Friday anniversary ceremony. Lisa Laporte, The Canadian Press.
1: And finally this morning, imagine working in one place for 5.5 decades. Toronto Sun editorial cartoonist Andy Donato has had the pleasure of doing just that since The Sun made its debut in late 1971.

0: And now just shy of his 90th birthday, Andy Donato has decided this is the right time to retire. His first editorial cartoon appeared in the mid-1960s, and now after tens of thousands of cartoons appearing in the paper, Donato says he plans on taking, quote-unquote, a few weeks off before deciding what to do next. Congratulations and a happy retirement to a Canadian icon. We'll have weekend business next.
1: 5 days only. Over 10,000 square feet. 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
1: U.S. oil giant Chevron will invest $7 billion over the next 5 years into operations in Venezuela, more than doubling its oil production there. It's the largest financial commitment so far in the U.S. government's push to revive that industry after seizing Venezuela's oil fields back in January. Uber slashing jobs, 3,300 in all, one-tenth of its staff, in a restructuring aimed at reducing layers of management and reallocating spending into rideshares and robo-taxis. And YouTube star Mr. Beast partnering with Google's AI chatbot Gemini, showing his fans how they can use AI to create content. And the consulting firm PwC is predicting $32 trillion in data center spending, that's trillions with a T, through the year 2050. While some automakers are producing more affordable EVs to boost slumping sales, Jaguar Land Rover is going the other way. Its first ever electric engine Range Rover SUV is going to start at just over $208,000. And Dyson, best known for its vacuums and hand dryers, now out with a $500 toothbrush that uses AI and a built-in camera to give real-time feedback on your teeth. 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
7: Good afternoon. It's Sunday, September 6th. I'm John Downs.
8: And I'm Brendan Lang. Here's what's making news right now.
7: All eyes on Kansas City. The Jays looking for a sweep in what has become a pivotal series in the fight for a wild card spot.
8: If you're outdoors, set your sights for the skies, where the Snowbirds will be putting on one of their final shows before an extended break.
9: There were 2 to 3 suspects in masks, and they fled in a Honda CR-V.
7: Police in York Region are investigating after a man is shot during a home invasion in the area of Leslie Street and William F. Bell Parkway.
8: It's the end of an era at the Toronto Sun. Cartoonist Andy Donato is capping his markers and calling it a career after 55 years.
10: The Jays play the series finale in KC. AL wildcard scoreboard watching info. Carlos Alcaraz prepares to hit the U.S. Open court again. Plus a derby headlines today's English Premier League. 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
7: 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Here's Mike Davey.
11: Thanks, John. This report brought to you by Cobble Beach Concours d'Elegance. If you're heading out onto the westbound 401, busy Victoria Park to Bathurst, alternating express collectors. West of Renforth in the express, two right lanes were closed off with a collision. It turned into a vehicle fire, and then it was a vehicle fire cleanup. The good news, it's all cleared, so all lanes have reopened through here. Still going to be backed up as you approach Dixon Express Collectors once you're beyond that. Busy approaching James Snow to west of Highway 25. On the eastbound 401, volume 427 to the 400 Express Collectors. Busy in the collectors, Leslie to the 404, slow through Salem. On the westbound at QEW, there's a problem. It's just beyond here, Ontario. Looks like it's a couple of right lanes closed off with a crash. That's causing a delay west of the 427. And once you get through that, busy as you start to approach Burl Oak to Brant. Eastbound at QEW, volume just beyond here, Ontario to Dixie. Once you join the eastbound Gardner, it's backed up approaching Park Lawn to approaching Strawn. Westbound Gardner, volume Spadina to approaching Jameson. Northbound on the DVP, Eglinton to north of Lawrence, moving slowly. Southbound 404 DVP, first to slow down as you get towards Shepherd to south of Lawrence, then approaching Don Mills to approaching the Gardner. Don't miss incredible and rare and exotic automobiles at the Cobble Beach Concours d'Elegance on

0: 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Your next report in less than 10 minutes. Now your forecast. Good afternoon, Eric Smith.
1: Good afternoon, Mike. Well, if you're busy tomorrow preparing the kids for back to school on Tuesday, then today is going to be a great day for you to get any of that last minute summer fun. And we've got lots of sunshine for us. Guaranteed high is 23 degrees. So it's quite seasonal for us. And a little bit of a southeasterly breeze. So on top of that, no humidity as well. So very comfortable. And then tonight, we're going to be mainly clear and a low of 15 degrees. Right now at Pearson, it's 20 degrees, feeling like 24. And your guaranteed high today, 23.
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3: Well, the stakes are high, and it'll be a nail-biter of a game ahead of the Blue Jays today. It's their big chance to put themselves ahead in the wild card race. If they lose, they need the Cleveland Guardians to lose, too, and both games are on almost simultaneously, with Cleveland facing off against the Detroit Tigers at 1:40.
2: Well, the Jays take on the Kansas City Royals just after 2 o'clock. They won yesterday, but will they be able to pull out their brooms and sweep the weekend series against the Royals? 680's Brandon DuPont is at the 680 Sports Center and joins us now with a preview.
4: Well, what a roller coaster of a season it's been for the Toronto Blue Jays. According to FanGraphs, the Jays' postseason odds stood at a season low of 4.3% back on August 5th. But now, it's seen a massive jump up to 49.2%. The Jays' narrow victory last night puts them over 500 for the first time since April 3rd and are now in possession of that third and final AL wildcard spot. Sportsnet's Shai Davidi explains the recent playoff surge.
5: Well, the roster is substantially different. Now they have some different pieces, so they can create some runs, put hitters in some opportunities to where they can be a little bit more likely to find success.
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3: Well, it's the art of the aerobatic excellence over the waterfront this hour, and for the second last time for several years, the Snowbirds will cap off the air show. Brandon Shogri with City News tells us it's not just for fans.
6: Other pilots say without the Snowbirds, they wouldn't have become pilots themselves.
7: I remember seeing the Snowbirds the first year they ever did an air show back in the 70s. So I'm a kid of the Snowbirds. I followed them. I have many, many friends that flew for the Snowbirds. I am saddened by the pause. It's very sad, but I think the Snowbirds are a Canadian institution, and they will return. And they will return with a machine that is going to be good for another 50 years.
6: The Snowbirds are, of course, the finale at the air show here. They'll be performing again on Sunday, and of course, Labor Day Monday, their very final performance before these iconic Jets are retired, will be in November at the Grey Cup. In Toronto, Brandon Shogri, City News.
2: 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There's lots of other events taking place this weekend as well. The Toronto Dragon Festival continues at Nathan Phillips Square, Busker Fest at Woodbine Park, and the TU Jazz Fest is bringing music and celebrations to Mel Lastman Square in North York. And it's going to be a beautiful day to get outside. Here's 680 meteorologist Eric Smith with more.
1: We've got lots of sunshine. Guaranteed high is 23 degrees, so right at that seasonal mark, and there's very little humidity as well, so very comfortable outside. You won't be sweating buckets. A little bit of south easterly breeze as well, so it's going to be great if you want to go for a walk, or if you want to go to the C&E for one last time, or just enjoy the sun and be outside.
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3: A resident in Richmond Hill has been taken to hospital after being shot during a home invasion. York police say they were called to a residence just after 4 this morning in the area of Leslie Street and William F. Bell Parkway. That's near Elgin Mills Road and Highway 404. Staff Sergeant Michael Pawarka says the victim suffered non-life-threatening injuries after being shot in the leg.
8: There were 2 to 3 suspects in masks, and they fled in a Honda CR-V, possibly gray in color. We do believe this was a targeted attack, and there is no current threat to the public.
3: Police say there's no threat to public safety, but say to expect a large police presence in that area.
2: 680 News Time, 12:07. Toronto Hydro says nearly 65,000 customers have had their power restored since Wednesday's severe storm, but about 100 still remain in the dark. Crews are reportedly dealing with widespread damage and safety concerns hampering their efforts as repairs continue. In some cases, damaged equipment on the customer's property must be repaired and inspected before power can be reconnected. Hydro says restoration efforts are continuing around the clock.
3: Well, police are trying to track down a man and a woman accused of stealing alcohol from restaurants in the Toronto Islands. They say the two suspects, both described as being around 25 years old, got into a restaurant on Friday, August 28th, around 2 in the morning, and stole an undisclosed amount of alcohol before taking off. You can

0: and see their photos on our website at toronto.citynews.ca.
1: 680 News Time, 1208 Jazz Aviation and the union representing its flight attendants are stuck in negotiations. That's according to the airline that says both sides have reached an impasse. The news coming today, or a day rather, after the Canadian Flight Attendants Union says 99% of voting members voted overwhelmingly in favor of a strike mandate. The union says it wants members fairly compensated for their work and notes that flight attendants have been without a contract since January. The Halifax-based airline operates under the Air Canada Express brand.
0: Well, after more than five decades drawing the day's headlines, Toronto Sun cartoonist Andy Donato is signing off. Donato joined the paper just after Thanksgiving in 1971 and became known for his sharp political satire and his signature bird. The longtime cartoonist, who turns 90 in January, says he'll now focus on another passion, painting. Coming up, a check on gas prices, 680 News Time, 1208.
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0: 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Here's Mike Davey.
9: 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If you're heading out to use the westbound 401, going to be busy as you get to the 404 Express Collectors to Avenue, Islington to Dixon, approaching James Snow to west of Highway 25. Eastbound on the 401, it's slow as you get to the 427 to the 400 Express and Collectors, slow through Salem. On the westbound QEW collision just beyond here, Ontario, it's going to be blocking the right lane. It's slow as you approach Dixie. Busy as you start to approach Burl Oak over to Brant. Once you're Fort Erie bound on the QEW, slow go through North Shore and then approaching Nikola Tesla all the way into Grimsby. On the eastbound at QEW, a bit of a slowdown here, Ontario to Dixie. If you're joining the eastbound Gardner, it's backed up approaching Park Lawn to approaching Strawn. Westbound Gardner moving slowly from Spadina to approaching Jameson. Northbound DVP, it's a busy drive. Eglinton up to York Mills. Southbound 404 DVP, first delay approaching Shepherd to south of Lawrence, and then Don Mills down to the Gardner. While other money managers are holding, Dynamic is seeing past the horizon because your money can't grow if it doesn't move. Learn more at dynamic.ca/active. 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Now your forecast. 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
10: As sad as it is that there's really only 2 days left of summer, we do have great weather, so it's going to be great for you to get outside and squeeze in any of that last-minute summer fun. Mainly sunny today, guaranteed high is 23 degrees, so we're at seasonal. A little bit of southeasterly breeze as well, so very comfortable, no humidity either. And then tonight, mainly clear, low of 15 degrees, and Labor Day, lots of sun once again, high of 24, and a very comfortable night for us as we sleep with a low of 14 degrees. Right now, Pearson, it is 20 degrees, feeling like 24, and your guaranteed high today is 23.
0: 680 News Time, 1212. In a sport that involves hanging onto the side of a rock wall hundreds of meters above the ground, a single misstep can result in serious injury or death. Turns out there's an app for that. Ben Perlman, a math

0: master's student at the University of Calgary's Department of Computer Science, has been a rock climber since he was 18 and wanted to solve the problem of getting lost while climbing, which can result in serious injury.
1: You get up there, and the whole thing just unfolds, and it's super three-dimensional, and you're just like, it's so much harder to, like, the scale just swallows you, and you're like, oh man, really easy to get lost here.
0: Perlman created the Three Topo app, which provides navigation for climbers on where to go next if they become stuck. The app only applies to Red Shirt on Alberta's Mount Yamnuska, but he intends to open source it and hopes other climbers will provide information for climbers across North America. Coming up, a check on sports, 680 News Time, 12:13.
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0: It is 21 degrees, feeling like 26 under mainly clear skies. Good afternoon, I'm John Downs. Here are the top stories this hour. The Blue Jays have managed to rouse their fan base over recent weeks, and they've crawled into a playoff position going for a huge series sweep this afternoon. Brandon DuPont has the rundown in seconds. Military aircraft taking to the skies this hour for the Toronto International Air Show. It'll be anchored by the Snowbirds performing their penultimate Toronto show before going on an extended hiatus. York Regional Police looking for 2 to 3 suspects involved in a violent home invasion in Richmond Hill. Man taken to hospital after being shot in the leg. Injuries considered not life-threatening. The suspects fled the Elgin Mills and Highway 404 area home in a Honda CRV. Coming up after sports, U.S. mediators moved to Kyiv after attempting to broker a deal with Moscow in previous days. 680 News Time, 12:15. Now time for sports from Sportsnet 590 The Fan. Here is Brandon DuPont.
7: Thank you very much, John, and my oh my, it's certainly rather nice to be a Blue Jays fan these days. Exciting baseball in Kansas City. Surely hope to get another one today as the Jays will play their series finale versus the Royals. Now over 500 on the season and occupying that final AL wildcard spot. Keep in mind, Jays will try for the sweep of KC. Mound matchup sees Spencer Arrighetti for the Jays against Randy Dubnyk of the Royals. First pitch at 2:10 on Sportsnet or listen on Sportsnet 590 to the AL wildcard race. A little more info for you when it comes to the team the Jays hold the tiebreaker over that last postseason spot, that being of course the Cleveland Guardians. Well, they are in action as well. Again, they're taking on the Tigers at 1:40. At the U.S. Open, we got round of 16 played today, and the men's draw gets started at 2 when one of the greatest tennis players in the world right now, multi-Grand Slam champ and 2-seed Carlos Alcaraz, meets up with American Tommy Paul. At around 3, it'll be a tight 7-v-11 seed matchup between Daniil Medvedev and Francis Tiafoe. As we wrap up the day at Arthur Ashe Stadium, defending National Bank champion Ben Shelton, with the American crowd behind him, going up against Greece's Stefanos Tsitsipas at around 7 o'clock. On the pitch in the Premier League, Manchester United blow 2 leads, and Maitland-Niles scores a dramatic screamer for the Toffees in stoppage time as Man U and Everton play to a 2-2 draw. And right now, this morning, just closing off the morning into the afternoon hour, it is just approaching halftime. It is Chelsea 1, Arsenal 1 in a massive London derby at the Emirates. And staying on the pitch in the Northern Super League this time, AFC Toronto playing a special game at BMO Field as they take on last place Calgary Wild. Kickoff at 2. Sports 15 to 45 past every hour, anytime at sportsnet.ca.
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0: 680 News Time, 1218. A U.S. delegation is in Ukraine's capital today, a day after meeting with Russian President Vladimir Putin. U.S. envoys Steve Witkoff and Jared Kushner talked with Putin at the Kremlin with the goal of reviving peace talks to end the invasion of Ukraine. That meeting lasted more than 3 hours but ended without breakthroughs. Kyiv has rejected Russia's demand to withdraw from parts of eastern Ukraine. The Kremlin did order a three-day halt on strikes against Kyiv while the meetings take place, and Ukrainian President Volodymyr Zelensky said that Ukraine is prepared to stop striking Moscow until Monday. The U.S. and Iran continue to trade strikes over the weekend, with more reports of attacks on U.S. ships this morning. However, the Trump administration continues to downplay the state of the conflict in Washington, both the president and vice president this week, emphasizing that this is not a war. Here's ABC's Martha Raddatz.
12: It is a war by definition because the fighting does continue. We have been attacked by Iranian ballistic missiles, and we have returned fire, destroying or disabling three of those Iranian tankers. The Iranians this morning claiming they fired more shots at U.S. warships. We're not sure yet. That has not yet been confirmed by CENTCOM, but this is clearly ongoing.
0: On Saturday, the U.S. military struck three Iranian oil tankers after Navy warships were targeted with ballistic missiles. Coming up, traffic and weather together, 680 News Time, 1220.
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16: 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Westbound at QEW. Still got a collision here just west of here, Ontario. It's going to be blocking, looks like, at least the right lane, maybe a second right lane as well. Going to be slow from Dixie. Once you're beyond that, it slows back down as you start to approach Appleby to Brant. Fort Erie bound at QEW. Busy through North Shore and the Nikola Tesla on and off to approaching Grimsby. Once you're through that, though, should be in good shape. Eastbound QEW busy. Cawthra to Dixie. The Gardner backed up approaching Park Lawn to Jamison on the westbound Gardner. Expected delay as you get west of Spadina to approaching Jamison. Northbound DVP, Eglinton up to York Mills is slow. Southbound 404 DVP busy in a couple of spots approaching Shepherd to south of Lawrence. Don Mills down to the Gardner. Eastbound 401, it's busy. 427 to the 400 Express Collector slow through Salem. Westbound 401 volume 404 alternating Express Collectors to Avenue. 400 Express Collectors to Dixon. And then it's really slowing down as you get beyond at Trafalgar to beyond Highway 25. On now at Shoppers Drug Mart, get up to $900 off when redeeming up to 500,000 PC Optimum points during the Super Redemption event. Details in store. Your next report is going to be at 12:31. Now your forecast. Here's Eric Smith.
17: thankfully, the beautiful weather does continue for back to school until we get a little bit of a wet day on Wednesday. Now, today, lots of sunshine, guaranteed high is 23 degrees. So it's seasonal, very comfortable out there, not much humidity. Southeasterly breeze as well. And then tonight, mainly clear, low of 15 degrees. And then Monday, we're looking at sunny skies again.

0: and high of 24. Very comfortable overnight, low of 14 degrees, so it's going to be great for sleeping. And then back to school Tuesday, we're going to start mainly sunny, high of 23. Those clouds do start to increase through the afternoon, and it gets warmer overnight with 19 degrees, because Wednesday we have showers and some muggy conditions with a high of 25, feeling like 33. Right now at Pearson, it is 20 degrees, mostly cloudy skies, and your guaranteed high today, 23.
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1: 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Nova Scotia Premier Tim Houston says the province is mourning a Cape Breton Island woman who died during widespread flooding across the region. The RCMP say they received a report of a missing 46-year-old woman Saturday morning. The Mounties say in a news release her vehicle was located parked near her residence on the far side of a flooded bridge. They say a search was initiated Saturday involving RCMP officers, search and rescue volunteers, and local fire services. The news release says the woman's body was recovered in the area about 2:30 p.m. The death is not believed to be suspicious. The island and parts of the northern mainland have been battered by rainfall for several days due to a slow-moving weather system. Is Donald Trump playing a factor in Quebec's election campaign? Eric Grenier is with the RIT.ca and joined the Big Story podcast.
3: Polling that was done after the collapse of the negotiations showed that Quebecers were among the most likely to say that it was the right decision to pull out of that. So there isn't a lot of love for Donald Trump in Quebec. Whether a lot of voters will say that, you know, this is primarily a campaign about Donald Trump, that I'm not so sure. I do think that it has helped Christine Fréchette, but you've got to put this in context. When Mark Carney and the Liberals were catching fire with, you know, that mood of patriotism in Canada, the Liberals were at 40-45% support.
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0: In my class, there's 33 of us. What's it like? There's not enough of anything. The noise, the packed classroom make it feel overwhelming. And when I really need help, there's not enough to go around. I wish somebody would do something.
1: The Ford government has cut $6.5 billion from Ontario's public schools since 2018. And our kids are paying for it. Tell the Ford government, invest in our kids. A message from the Elementary Teachers Federation of Ontario.
2: I'm Tim Demopoulos. If the Trump administration follows through with a 50% tariff on Canadian auto parts, what would that mean for Canadian suppliers? Flavio Volpe, president and CEO of the Automotive Parts Manufacturers Association, breaks down the numbers.
3: 50, 500, 5,000%, it doesn't matter. If you tariff parts, so that tariff's got to get paid on day one. So just use Canada. $60 million of parts hit the border every day. That means in Donald Trump's world, $30 million of cost will hit on Monday. Then 60 by Tuesday, 150 by the end of the week. Who's going to pay that? The broker? Who's going to pay that? The part supplier? The part supplier is working on a 7% margin.
2: So who absorbs the cost of these tariffs? And could they be high enough to disrupt or even shut down parts of the highly integrated North American auto supply chain?
3: Are the OEs going to rack up $600 million a month in tariffs on parts? Or are they going to put their tools down? And it's going to shut the industry down, like the 2022 Ambassador Bridge blockade that took 3 days before it started shutting plants in Michigan and Ontario. By the fourth and fifth day, we had plants shutting down in Kentucky. I don't think it's an empty threat by the president, but he's likely been inundated this week from calls from Detroit and every other automaker operating a plant in the U.S. saying, there is nothing you can do about that math. So you better back off that.
2: With your weekend business report, I'm Tim Demopoulos.
4: 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Take 50% off, minus 15%, plus zero down. 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
3: 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Now for the weekly construction wrap-up, where 680's Jordan Kerr takes a look at some of the new roadwork projects around the GTA.
4: Evening and overnight construction will be continuing on Overlay Boulevard, east of Millwood and east York. There'll be rounds of lane closures between 7 p.m. and 5 a.m. nightly as crews get ready for more Ontario Line construction. Carleton has been reopened between Church and Yonge, but westbound College remains closed from Yonge to Bay, and eastbound is down to a single lane. That's for ongoing track and water main replacement running until December. Starting Monday, Warden will be closed south of Danforth from Danforth Avenue to Hollis Avenue until this coming Friday and for paving, and McCowan will be closing on Thursday between Bethesda Side Road and Bloomington for paving as well. Jordan Kerr, 680 News Radio.
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6: Good afternoon. 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I'm Brendan Lang.
3: And I'm John Downs. Here's what's making news this hour.
6: It's been a long season, but the Jays start the day in a playoff spot with 19 games to go as they look to complete the sweep in Kansas City.
3: It's the second last day to check out the Snowbirds at the CNE as their final performance runs tomorrow.
6: York police are searching for multiple suspects after a violent home invasion in Richmond Hill.
7: A Toronto restaurant has been shortlisted for a prestigious International Design Award. More on how you can cast your vote straight ahead.
8: The Blue Jays hoping to bring out the Brooms versus the Royals. More on their wildcard race. Women's singles round of 16 play underway at the U.S. Open. Plus what you need to know in F1 and in the CFL. 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
6: Time for Rogers Xfinity Internet. Traffic and weather together on the ones. Good afternoon, Mike Davey.
9: Good afternoon, Brandon. This report brought to you by the Big Apple. If you're heading out to use westbound at QEW, they cleared that collision just beyond here. Ontario is blocking the two right lanes. Not anymore. Everything's reopened there. Slow from Dixie still, but it should start to improve. As you continue westbound, it'll slow back down. Appleby to Brant. Fort Erie bound at QEW. Busy as you start to approach North Shore, kind of on the upside of the Burlington Skyway Bridge. It delays return. Nikola Tesla on and off in to Beamsville. On the eastbound at QEW, busy through third line, Cawthra to Dixie. If you're joining the eastbound Gardner, it's backed up from approaching Park Lawn to Jamison. Westbound Gardner, slow from Spadina to Jamison. Northbound DVP, busy Eglinton to north of Lawrence. Volume southbound 404 DVP, approaching Shepherd to south of Lawrence. Don Mills down to the Gardner. Eastbound on the 401, 427 to the 400 Express Collectors, moving slowly westy to east to Salem. Westbound 401 at 404 Express Collectors to Bayview. You can expect a delay. 400 Express Collectors to Dixon. And then west of Trafalgar to west of Highway 25. And through that, at James Snow right lane, there's going to be a stalled vehicle. Try the Big Apple's famous apple bread pies made right before your eyes, and now serving the renowned pea meal bacon sandwich from a Carousel Bakery at the St. Lawrence Market. The Big Apple, exit 497 off the 401 or thebigapple.ca. Your next report at 1241. Now your forecast. Here is Eric Smith.
10: Thank you very much, Mike. Well, we have a beautiful day today. Great day if you want to go to the CNE. There's not much humidity. Guaranteed high is 23 degrees. So that's right at that seasonal mark. So very comfortable. You're not going to sweat buckets if you're going to go for a walk, watch the air show. Southeasterly breeze as well. Then for tonight, we're going to be mainly clear and comfortable overnight with a low of 15 degrees. Right now at Pearson, it is 20 degrees, feeling like 24, and your guaranteed high today, 23.
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6: It's a spot many Jays fans didn't think they would find the team in this year as they sit in the third and final wildcard spot along with the Cleveland Guardians. Toronto now controls their own destiny with 19 games to play as they hold the tiebreaker over Cleveland. The Jays play today at 2:10 in Kansas City, and the Guardians play the Detroit Tigers at 1:40, with many fans focusing on both games.
3: With the Jays, will the Jays be able to win their fifth in a row and pull off a sweep of the Royals to further improve their playoff chances? 680's Brandon DuPont is at the Sports Center and previews the important matchup.
8: New acquisitions, smoking hot hitting, solid pitching.

0: certainly a perfect recipe for a late-season comeback for the postseason. And who would have thought a little over a month ago this would be the outcome? The Jays enter into today, occupying that third and final wildcard spot as they hold the tiebreaker over Cleveland. The Jays today will try not only for the sweep, but their fifth win in a row. They'll hand the ball over to right-hander Spencer Arrighetti. Now, Arrighetti's name, however, might not instill a whole lot of confidence in Jays fans' minds. Since being acquired by the Blue Jays at the trade deadline, Arrighetti owns a 6.55 ERA over 11 innings and was starting on the mound in that 13-2 loss to the same Royals team a little over a week ago back at Rogers Center. Series finale gets going just after 2 on Sportsnet or on Sportsnet 590. Brendan Bond, 680 News Radio.
1: 680 News Time, 12:34. Not only is the CNE getting set to wind down for another year, but a staple of the X is in its second to last day with their final performance for some time for tomorrow. City's Brandon Shogrey taking in the world-famous Snowbirds.
2: The fans clearly love it, and so do the pilots.
3: Flew by the CN Tower, there were people hanging from the tower. You just wave at them. It's just like, it's surreal. This is while I do this, there's just one person in the world that has this view, and it's me. So it's a privilege to fly here every time we do it.
2: The Tudor Jets were manufactured between 1963 and 65, and the Snowbirds have been performing in them for 55 years now. While the retirement tour is a little bittersweet, the pilots are focused on giving Canadians from coast to coast a performance to remember.
4: They're so concentrated on their job and maintaining their position in the formation. So I think once the season's done and we sort of start doing that retrospective on the year, I think maybe the emotions will come out. But right now we're just extremely thrilled to be able to get out, show Canadians what we do and what we've done for 55 years, and get out to meet them.
2: In Toronto, Brandon Shogrey, City News.
5: The CNE is not the only event expected to draw a crowd today in the city. There's plenty for everyone this weekend. The Toronto International Busker Fest for Epilepsy continues at Woodbine Park, and the annual Bark in the Park Festival alongside that for dog lovers. The Toronto Dragon Festival continues at Nathan Phillips Square, and the TU Jazz Fest at Mel Lastman Square. As 680 meteorologist Eric Smith tells us, there's no reason not to get outside these last few days of summer break.
6: We've got 2 days left of summer, and if you wanted to take the family for any last-minute summer fun, today or tomorrow works great. The weather is looking so amazing. Guaranteed high is 23 degrees today and 24 tomorrow, so right around that seasonal mark, and there's very little humidity. So it's going to be very comfortable. You're not going to be sweating buckets, so you can get out, go for a walk, go to the CNE, and just enjoy the sun and enjoy being with the family before school starts.
5: You can get all the weekend need-to-know information on our website at toronto.citynews.ca.
1: 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It's 12:36. Today is the day to get some shopping done before back to school and reality on Tuesday. Rhiann Campbell with City News has more on what's open and closed on Labor Day.
7: Many grocery stores, malls, and attractions will be closed or running on alternative hours. Banks and LCBO stores will be closed on Monday, with beer store locations open from 11 a.m. to 6 p.m. Transit riders, you can also expect some delays as the TTC and GO lines will be operating with reduced service over the weekend and on Monday. A detailed list of holiday hours can be found on our website at toronto.citynews.ca.
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5: In Richmond Hill, York police are on the hunt for multiple suspects after a violent home invasion in the area of Elgin Mills Road and Highway 404. York Regional Police Staff Sergeant Pawarka says they were called just after 4 this morning.
8: We received reports that a home invasion was occurring at a residence on Hartney Drive in Richmond Hill. We then received further information that someone had been shot and the suspects had fled the scene.
5: Pawarka says the quick actions of the responding officers helped the injuries of the victim remain non-life-threatening. The victim was taken to hospital in stable condition. Police say 2 to 3 masked suspects fled in a Honda CRV, possibly gray in color, before officers arrived. There's no threat to public safety, but you can expect a heavy police presence in the area for the investigation.
1: About 100 customers remain without power following Wednesday's severe weather after service was restored to nearly 65,000 others. Toronto Hydro says crews continue to work through storm damage and safety issues to complete the remaining repairs. Some outages are taking longer because electrical equipment on private property must be repaired and inspected before service can be restored. They say the work is continuing as crews move toward the final stages of their recovery effort.
5: A Toronto restaurant is up for a very prestigious global design award. The International Design and Architecture

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1: Blue Bovine in Union Station is a finalist in the Global Best Restaurant Design category by the International Design Awards, Design et al. Nadia DiDonato is the designer. She says its architectural charm is primarily dictated by Union Station.
2: It has such appeal because it's got so much historical value. I took from that and went on the vein of a lot of metals, ornateness. So the inspiration came from pretty much what would be an old clock in the station. And we mimicked it across the entire space. So the ceiling is really the charm of the entire restaurant. And then we built from there.
1: The voting deadline is Wednesday at noon. The awards will be handed out Friday in London, England. You can get more information at thedesignawards.co.uk. 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
3: 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Traffic and weather together on the ones. Here's Mike Davey.
10: This report brought to you by Mr. Lube. If you're heading out using the eastbound 401, going to be busy 427 to the 400 Express Collectors, and it'll slow back down westy to Salem. Westbound on the 401, it's busy as you start to get to the 404 alternating Express Collectors to Avenue, 400 Express Collectors to Dixon, approaching James Snow to west of Highway 25. The stalled vehicle at James Snow got cleared. Eastbound at QEW, busy as you start to travel through Dorval from approaching Cawthra to Dixie. Once you join the eastbound Gardner east of Islington to Jamison, you can expect a delay. Westbound Gardner busy approaching Spadina to approaching Jamison. Northbound DVP, Eglinton up to York Mills moving slowly. Southbound 404 DVP volume approaching Shepherd to south of Lawrence, south of Don Mills to the Gardner. Traveling on the westbound at QEW, expect a delay from Dixie to Cawthra. It'll slow back down Ford Drive to Trafalgar and then approaching Appleby to Brant. Fort Erie bound on the QEW, Nikola Tesla on and off delays into Beamsville. Needing an oil change or maintenance check? Drop into Mr. Lou Plus Tires. No appointment needed before you hit the road this summer. Mr. Lou Plus Tires celebrating 50 years. Your next report in less than 10 minutes. Now your forecast, Eric Smith.
11: We have absolutely fantastic weather to end our summer off. Today, mainly sunny, guaranteed high is 23 degrees. Very comfortable, no humidity either. Southeasterly breeze. And then tonight, mainly clear, low of 15 degrees. So a great night for sleeping. And Labor Day, looking at a lot of sun once again to end our summer. And a high of 24 with a low of 14 degrees overnight. Right now at Pearson, it is 20 degrees, mostly cloudy. And your guaranteed high today, 23.
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5: 20 degrees right now. Pearson Airport feeling like 24 with a partly cloudy sky. Good afternoon. I'm Brendan Legg. Here are the top stories this hour. The Blue Jays find themselves with the same record but one spot ahead of the Cleveland Guardians. With Toronto holding the tiebreaker, the Jays will look to make their playoff hopes even stronger with a win today against Kansas City. All that and more coming up in moments in sports. If checking out the Snowbirds is your vibe, you are running out of time on this unofficial last weekend of summer. Today is the second last day to check them out at the CNE with their final performance running tomorrow from 12 noon till 3:40. And police in York Region are looking for multiple suspects after a violent home invasion in Richmond Hill. The incident happened

0: Now, and then coming up after sports, residents of Oakville are reportedly demanding the Ontario government pause their plan for a condo development near Oakville. Go. 680 News Time, 1245. It is now time for sports, and from Sportsnet 590 The Fan, here's Brandon DePont.
1: Thank you very much, Brendan. And yes, just as you mentioned, another important game for the Blue Jays today as they're looking for their season-high win streak of 5 straight and a series sweep on the road over the Kansas City Royals. The Jays will hand the ball to Spencer Arrighetti as he starts against the Royals' Randy Dubnyk. With the first pitch set to fly at 210 on Sportsnet or listen on Sportsnet 590. Now, as we know, despite their identical records, the Jays now hold that final AL wildcard spot thanks to a head-to-head tiebreaker over Cleveland. Now, so some scoreboard watching from any Jays fans, I'm sure, checking their apps. But Cleveland, they will finish out their home series versus the Tigers at 1:40. So that's when you can start checking your apps. Over to Flushing Meadows for ladies singles round of 16 action today. It has begun as top seed Aryna Sabalenka is facing USA's Taylor Townsend. Right now, Sabalenka taking the very first set in this one, albeit she trails in the second 3-2. After that, 6-seed Linda Noskova gets challenged by 11-seed Marta Kostyuk. And fresh off of eliminating Laval Quebec native Leilani Fernandez, a 3-seeded American Jessica Pegula will be tasked with another tough one as she is taking on 16-seed Sorana Kirstea at approximately 4:40 p.m. Over to the fast track in Monza, Italy for the Formula One Italian Grand Prix. Charles Leclerc crashing in lap 2 and did not finish in Ferrari's home race. And it would be an Italian winning, though, as Mercedes is Andrea Kimi Antonelli standing tall on top of the podium. And on the gridiron, CFL's Labor Day weekend action ensues today as the Saskatchewan Roughriders will be aiming to move into a share of first place in the West tonight. They host the Blue Bombers kickoff at 7. And a quick update on the English Premier League derby match. It is the Derby of London between Chelsea and Arsenal. Arsenal at home taking a 2-1 lead just minutes ago, and this now in the 54th minute. Sports 15:45, pass every hour anytime at sportsnet.ca.
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0: 680 News Time, 1248. Oakville residents are reportedly demanding the Ford government freeze its plan for a massive condo development near Oakville Go until it can disclose how thoroughly it vetted the developer picked to lead the project. According to the Toronto Star, the Oakville Community Association asked for an independent review of Ontario's use of Ford Minister's zoning order.

0: Reports the province's private building partner District Developments had no prior experience in building high-rise condos. Its president, Emil Toma, had faced a succession of legal and financial battles since he started as a builder in 2009. The Ministry of Infrastructure did not say whether the government will consider reviewing or revoking the zoning orders. 680 News Time, 1249. If you're angered by U.S. President Donald Trump's recent renaming of Lake Ontario to Lake America, chances are good that an American living in your neighborhood might be just as outraged, if not more.
1: Trump's executive order to change the name of Lake Ontario has sparked widespread fury among many of the dual citizens and Americans who live in Canada. London, Ontario resident Chris Kubinski says he was so outraged by those threats of annexation that he decided to renounce his U.S. citizenship and divorce Trump's America.
2: It's childish. It's bizarre. I'm actually surprised he didn't try and name it Lake Trump.
1: Chris Palermo, an American who lives in Hamilton with his Canadian wife, says he's more disappointed in Google and Apple for changing the lake's name on their maps for U.S. users. Karen Rebo, The Canadian Press.
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0: 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Traffic and weather together on the ones in the traffic center. 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
6: 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Heading out onto the northbound DVP, you got a little bit of volume here approaching Eglinton to north of Lawrence. A southbound 404 DVP, it's moving slowly as you get towards Shepherd to south of York Mills. Usually this delay goes to south of Lawrence. I'm wondering if there's going to be an issue there south of York Mills. If you're in that area, Star 680, you can call in, let me know if there is a problem. Maybe it is just volume. But I have a feeling there's going to be a lane blocked here. Once you get south of that, it'll get busy approaching Bayview Bloor to approaching the Gardner. Once on to the westbound Gardner, it's backed up Spadina to approaching Jamison. Eastbound Gardner, expect a delay as you get east of Islington in the express to approaching Strawn. Westbound at QEW, busy from Cawthra to Mississauga Road. Ford Drive to Trafalgar. Burloak to Brant. Once you're Fort Erie bound on the QEW from Nikola Tesla, on and off delays in to Beamsville. Eastbound at QEW, it's backed up approaching Cawthra to Dixie. Out on the eastbound 401, 427 at Tequila, alternating express collectors moving slowly. It's going to be busy through Salem. Westbound 401 as you get to Leslie, alternating express collectors to Avenue. You're dealing with volume 400 express collectors to Dixon. You can expect a delay. More volume as you approach James Snow to west of Highway 25. 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Now your forecast. Here's Eric Smith.
7: I want to take a look across the GTA right now. Temperatures very comfortable right now. Burlington 20, East Gwillimbury 20, Brampton 20, Oshawa 21. And there's really no humidity either. So overall, very comfortable for us to be outside. Now for the rest of the day, lots of sunshine. Guaranteed high is 23 degrees. And tonight, clear, low of 15 degrees. And for Labor Day, the last unofficial day of summer, mainly sunny, high of 24. So it's a great day if you want to get some of that last minute fun in. Tuesday, on back to school, we're going to start mainly sunny, high of 23. So again, continue to be very comfortable. Those clouds start to increase through the afternoon as we are expecting some rain come Wednesday. Looking at about 3 to 5 millimeters right now, but it's still a couple days away with a high of 25, feeling like 33. Right now, Pearson, it is 20 degrees, feeling like 24, and your guaranteed high today, 23.
0: Coming up at 1 o'clock, the latest on the Blue Jays' push to stay in the third and final wild card spot as they face off with the Royals just after 2 this afternoon. 680 News Time, 1254.
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6: The hit movie Spider-Man Brand New Day is now the fastest movie to reach $900 million domestically.
7: Huh. All right. Just give me a sec. Give me a sec. I'm not in high school anymore. Oh. Did you stretch? Are you a big stretcher? It's so good for you. You ready?
6: It took only 36 days to reach that benchmark, and it also beats the 50-day record set by 2015's Star Wars The Force Awakens. Brand New Day is expected to bring in $22 million over the holiday weekend, pushing its domestic total to $922 million. U.S. President Donald Trump is taking aim at Canada's currency in a new social media post. He's criticizing Canada's exchange rate, calling the dollar imbalance with the U.S. quote-unquote unacceptable. Trump made the comments on Truth Social but didn't explain what he meant. The Canadian dollar is currently worth about 72 U.S. cents as trade tensions between the two countries continue to escalate. Canada is also preparing new tariffs on hundreds of American products on September 8th. 680 News Time, 12:56. Jazz Aviation announced yesterday its negotiations with a union representing more than 1,000 of its flight attendants have reached an impasse. Canadian press reporter David Augustine with more.
8: The Halifax-based airline, which operates flights under the Air Canada Express brand, says it will seek a conciliation officer as part of the collective bargaining process. Jazz Aviation's update comes a day after the Canadian Flight Attendants Union said 99% of voting members cast ballots in favor of a strike mandate. Union President Marsha Walters has said they want members fairly compensated for the work that they do. The flight attendants have been without a contract since January 1st. The union did not immediately comment on the impasse. David Augustine, The Canadian Press.
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This Labor Day, the Power Workers Union celebrates the people who get up early, stay late, solve problems, and keep Canada moving forward. Whether they're building roads, caring for our families, powering industries, or serving our communities, working

0: least so far, is not on payrolls, but paychecks.
1: Those occupations that are highly exposed to AI, they are seeing weaker wage growth.
0: The analysis shows wages rising nearly 7% more slowly for workers at jobs with high exposure to potential replacement by AI versus those with low. As for whether at some point it will begin impacting payrolls also.
1: We just don't know.
0: Meaning that the fear remains justified. Andrew O'Day, Bloomberg Radio.
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9: Good afternoon. It's Sunday, September 6th. I'm John Downs.
7: And I'm Brendan Lang. Here's what's making news right now.
9: Well, you didn't see this coming just a couple of months ago. The Blue Jays are on a roll, and they're rolling right into a playoff position. Today, they're going for the sweep in Kansas City.
7: The Toronto International Air Show is going on this hour, and it's your second to last time to take in the iconic snowbirds in this city before they take a long break.
9: York police investigating in Richmond Hill after a resident is shot during a home invasion.
10: We do believe this was a targeted attack.
9: They're looking for 2 to 3 suspects who fled in a Honda CRV.
7: And Donald Trump is now taking aim at the Canadian dollar, going after the imbalance of the exchange rate, calling it unacceptable.
11: The Blue Jays look to stay hot when they go in the finale of their series with the Royals. The rest of the action in the AL wildcard race. Sports at 15.
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9: Time for Rogers Xfinity Internet traffic and weather together on the ones. Here's Mike Davey.
12: This report brought to you by Aviva Insurance. Eastbound on the 401, looks like there's going to be a stalled vehicle that is going to be just east of Kiel in the collectors. It's going to be blocking the right lane, slow from the 427 alternating express collectors. Once you're beyond that, slow through Salem. Westbound 401 busy, 404 alternating express collectors to Avenue, 400 express collectors to Dixon, and then James Snow to west of Highway 25. West of Guelph Line looking a little busy as well. Southbound 404 DVP, as you approach Shepherd to just south of York Mills, it's busy, and then it's going to slow back down south of Bayview Bloor to the Gardner. Westbound Gardner, busy west of Spadina to Jamison. Westbound QEW, slow go west of the 427 to west of Dixie. Ford Drive to Trafalgar, Burl Oak to Brant. Once you're Fort Erie bound on the QEW, it's going to be busy. Nikola Tesla on and off into Beamsville. Once you're beyond that, you should be in good shape. Eastbound QEW, Cawthra to Dixie's busy. Once you join the eastbound Gardner from Islington in the express to approaching Strawn, you can expect a delay. Northbound DVP, it's jammed approaching Eglinton to north of Lawrence. There's a certain feeling on a Sunday drive. No rush, no noise. 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Your next report at 111. Now your forecast, here is Eric Smith.
13: Thank you very much, Mike. Well, it's very comfortable today. It's calm out there as well. No active weather at all on the radar. Lots of sun for us as well, so great day if you want to head to the Cini to get that one last bit of summer fun out. Guaranteed high is 23 degrees, so we're seasonal as well. Southeasterly breeze as well. Then tonight, we're going to be mainly clear and have a low of 15 degrees as we sleep. Right now, Pearson, it is 22 degrees, partly cloudy skies, and your guaranteed high today, 23.
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9: Well, the Blue Jays have a chance to tighten their grip on a playoff spot today as the wild card race goes down to the wire. Toronto looks for its fifth straight win and a weekend sweep of the Royals in Kansas City at 2:10 p.m.

0: While the Guardians face Detroit at 1:40, meaning Jays fans will be keeping an eye on the two games at once. Let's head to the 680 Sports Center, where our Randolph Fairbairn is on Jays Watch and joins us now with the latest. Randolph.
1: And gentlemen, it'll be three or four games for Jays fans to watch if they want. The Guardians are locked with the Jays in the final spot with the same record at 72-71, but the Jays do hold that tiebreaker with Cleveland. Baltimore is three back. They'll play Boston at 1:40. Texas, two back of the Jays. They'll take on the Rays at 2:35 on Sportsnet Plus. And even Minnesota, with their win, now sits 3.5 back and will play the White Sox at 6:20. The Jays go for the sweep against the Royals with a first pitch at 2:10. And you can see all the action on Sportsnet. From the Sports Center, I'm Randolph Fairbairn.
2: Well, some of the last performances from Canada's legendary snowbirds taking place at the CNE's air show this long weekend. CP's Don Mitchell with the story.
3: The snowbirds roared over Lake Ontario yesterday during the Canadian International Air Show, one of the final tours the nine-jet aerobatic team will make until at least the 2030s. The group from the Canadian Armed Forces will be grounded at the end of the 2026 season as their signature CT-114 Tudor jets are replaced by the CT-157 Siskin II. The team is scheduled to close out the air show on Toronto's Lakeshore Labor Day Monday, then head to Northern Ontario. Don Mitchell, The Canadian Press.
0: 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If you're looking to make the most of the summer break before it ends, there's lots going on aside from the snowbirds. The Mega Blast 2026 Street Festival continues on Shepherd Avenue East today. And for some great food, there's the Taste of Bangladesh on Danforth Avenue. There's also the Toronto Dragon Festival at Nathan Phillips Square, Busker Fest at Woodbine Park, and the TU Jazz Fest is bringing music and celebrations to Mel Lastman Square in North York. Whatever you get up to, Mother Nature will be cooperating with no chance of active weather until after the kids head back to school. Here's 680 meteorologist Eric Smith.
4: Beautiful conditions for the last couple of days of summer is continuing onto Tuesday, so the kids going back to school are going to be very comfortable. The high pressure is bringing along lots of sunshine, seasonal temperatures as well, right around 23, 24, and not much humidity, so very comfortable. And then for Tuesday, high of 23, with some clouds increasing into the afternoon as we are expecting some rain on Wednesday, so have the umbrella handy, but overall a very comfortable end to our weekend and start of school.
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2: The TTC is boosting service system-wide to meet the back-to-school demand. Starting today, changes are being made to better align service with ridership demand on 30 bus and streetcar routes connecting to secondary and post-secondary institutions. Seasonal routes will also be ending, including the dedicated bus to the Toronto Zoo, Bluffers Park, and High Park.
0: 680 News Time 106. York police on the hunt for several suspects after a home invasion escalated to a shooting at a Richmond Hill home. Just after 4 this morning, police got a call to a residence near Leslie Street and William F. Bell Parkway in the area of Elgin Mills and Highway 404. York Police Staff Sergeant Powerka says the officers responded quickly and found a victim who had been shot in the leg.
5: The officers who arrived on scene quickly administered tourniquet to the injured leg to ensure that the injury remained non-life-threatening. The victim was transported to hospital in stable condition.
0: Police say two of the three suspects fled before police arrived in a Honda CR-V, possibly gray in color, and this was a targeted incident. Investigators say to expect a large police presence in the area, but there's no threat to public safety.
2: U.S. President Donald Trump taking aim at Canada's currency in a new social media post. He's criticizing Canada's exchange rate, calling the dollar imbalance with the U.S. unacceptable. Trump made the comments on Truth Social, but didn't explain what he meant. The Canadian dollar is currently worth about 72 cents U.S. as trade tensions between the two countries continues to escalate. Canada is also preparing new tariffs on hundreds of American products on September 8th.
0: 680 News Time 107, the furriest pool party of the summer is here. Free doggy swims are being held across the city this afternoon at select outdoor pools. You can bring up to two of your dogs to the pool. You just need a proof of rabies vaccination for them. Only dogs will be in the swimming pools from 4:30 to 6:30 today. A full list of participating locations can be found on the City of Toronto website.
2: And just because the kids are back in class doesn't mean you can't get out and have some fun this week to take the edge off. 680 Scott Burnett has your concert rundown.
6: Jolene. The group Choir paying tribute to the late great Dolly Parton. You can sing along to her biggest hits Monday night at the Opera House. This This one is going to be weird and in the best possible way. Danny Elfman, who you may know for his collaborations with director Tim Burton, or if you go back even further, for his band Oink.

0: Boingo, Boingo, he's out on his own playing history in the beaches on Thursday. Kim Gordon of Sonic Youth fame also solo this Friday at the Opera House. Makes me wanna shoot, shoot, shoot, shoot. And a reminder that the Salt and Pepa TLC En Vogue concert canceled due to Wednesday's intense storm has been rescheduled for this coming Friday. Tickets still available. See you out there. I'm Scott Burnett.
1: Imagine working in one place for 5.5 decades. Toronto Sun editorial cartoonist Andy Donato has had the pleasure of doing just that since the Sun made its debut in late 1971. And now just shy of his 90th birthday, Andy Donato has decided the time is right to retire. His first editorial cartoon appeared in the mid-60s, and now after tens of thousands of cartoons appearing in the paper, Donato says he plans on taking a few weeks off before deciding what to do next, with painting high on his list.
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2: 680 News Time 111, time for traffic and weather together on the ones. 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
8: This report brought to you by Ecotech Windows and Doors. If you're heading out to use the eastbound 401 just east of Keele in the collector's right lane, going to be blocked with a stalled vehicle. So keep that in mind. Going to be busy 427 to Keele alternating express collectors. Once you're through that, doesn't slow back down until you're through Salem. On the westbound 401, 404 alternating express collectors to Avenue, moving slowly. Keele alternating express collectors to Dixon, James Snow, on and off to east, rather west of a Guelph line. Southbound on the 400, starting to get busy south of Shepherd to the 401. Busy northbound 400 through Shepherd. Once you're beyond that, bit of a delay through Highway 88. On the westbound QEW, 427 to Dixie, moving slowly. 4 Drive to Trafalgar, Appleby to Brant. Once you're Fort Erie bound on the QEW, expect a delay approaching Red Hill Valley, on and off into Beamsville. On the eastbound QEW, volume Cawthra to Dixie, the Gardner backed up from Kipling all the way to Strawn. Westbound Gardner, Spadina to approaching Jameson, you can expect a delay. On the northbound DVP, Eglinton up to York Mills, moving slowly. Southbound 404 DVP, still seeing a delay here as you approach Shepherd to south of York Mills, and then it's going to get busy again south of Don, or south of Bayview Bloor, rather, to the Gardner. 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Your next report in less than 10 minutes. Now your forecast. Here's Eric Smith.
9: two very similar days to end the unofficial end of summer. Mainly sunny today, lots of sun tomorrow as well, and very comfortable temperatures. Guaranteed high today, 23 degrees, right at that seasonal mark. A little bit of southeasterly breeze as well, and then tonight we're mainly clear, low of 15 degrees. And then for Labor Day, again, great day for you to get outside. Go to the CNE to finish off the summer, high of 24, mainly sunny skies with a low of 14 degrees overnight. Right now at Pearson, it is 22 degrees, feeling like 27. Your guaranteed high today, 23.

0: 680 News Time 113. FIFA President Gianni Infantino will stand for re-election despite widespread calls for Infantino to step down. The World Soccer governing body says today that he will seek a fourth and final term in office through 2031. Infantino has faced increasing pressure over his failed plan to sell stakes in the World Cup. Coming up, sports, 680 News Time 114.
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0: It is 20 degrees and mainly clear out there. Good afternoon. I'm John Downs. Here are the top stories this hour. The Blue Jays have clawed their way into a playoff position. They're going for a sweep in Kansas City today. This is not a spot most fans expected to be in just a few weeks ago. Randolph Fairbairn is standing by with a scenario. The Snowbirds will cap off today's performance at the Toronto International Air Show. It's the second to last time they'll be appearing in this city before they go on extended hiatus. York police investigating after a Richmond Hill resident is shot in the leg during a home invasion in the area of Elgin Mills and Highway 404. They're looking for 2 to 3 suspects who reportedly fled in a Honda CRV. Coming up after sports, talks break down between a Canadian airline and its flight attendants. 680 News Time, 1:15. Time for sports. 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
1: 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And remember, you're there to validate their emotions. Let them know it's okay to have these feelings. Be a safe place to go when they want to talk.
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2: All right, let's check in with Randolph Fairbairn once again. Randolph.
3: Thank you very much, John. Sorry for the technical difficulties. The Blue Jays getting ready to go in the finale of their series with the Kansas City Royals. Blue Jays took games 1-2, 9-2, and 4-3. They'll go for the sweep. Spencer Arrighetti faces Randy Dobnik. 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It starts at 2:10. In the wild card race, the Orioles go against the Red Sox at 1:35. Cleveland and the Tigers are set to meet at 1:40. Texas and the Rays go at 2:35 on Sportsnet Plus. The Twins will play the White Sox at 6:20. Wild card standings, Jays have that final spot because of the tiebreaker. Cleveland one back, Texas two out, Orioles are three out, and the Twins now sitting 3.5 off the base. Elsewhere, the Yankees face the Padres at 4:10 on Sportsnet 1, and the Nationals will take on the Dodgers on Sportsnet at 10:10. After a dark Saturday on the CFL schedule, the Labor Day weekend will continue with a battle out west between the Winnipeg Blue Bombers and the Rough Riders in Regina. Saskatchewan 7-4, a game out of first behind the Edmonton Elks. Winnipeg at 6-5 and third in the West. The kickoff is at 7 o'clock. 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
2: 680 News Time 118. Jazz Aviation announced yesterday its negotiations with a union representing more than 1,000 of its flight attendants have reached an impasse. Canadian press reporter David Augustine with more.
6: The Halifax-based airline, which operates flights under the Air Canada Express brand, says it will seek a conciliation officer as part of the collective bargaining process. Jazz Aviation's update comes a day after the Canadian Flight Attendants Union said 99% of voting members cast ballots in favor of a strike mandate. Union President Marsha Walters has said they want members fairly compensated for the work that they do. The flight attendants have been without a contract since January 1st. The union did not immediately comment on the impasse. David Augustine, The Canadian Press.
2: A new study shows that prolonged alcohol use can contribute to an increased risk for cancer. More from ABC News medical contributor Dr. Darian Sutton on the study published in The Lancet.
7: This recent study puts its connection to cancer into striking perspective. In this study, this is from the University of Miami School of Medicine, researchers looked at more than 30 years of data, and they found that the number of cancer deaths attributable to alcohol roughly doubled, 11,000 deaths in 1990 to more than 23,000 in 2023. And this wasn't limited to one cancer type. Liver cancer was a dominant cancer, but that was closely followed by esophageal or throat cancer and colorectal or colon cancer.
2: The study also found that there's an increased risk for breast cancer in women. Coming up, traffic and weather together, 680 News Time 120.
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10: This report brought to you by Wayne's Auto Group, eastbound on the 401. There's going to be a stalled vehicle just east of Keele in the collectors. Right lane closed off. Looks like tow is on scene here. It's going to be backed up from the 427 alternating express and collectors. Once you're beyond that, going to be slow through Salem. Westbound 401, it's going to be busy as you travel towards the 404 alternating express collectors to Avenue, Keele alternating express collectors to Dixon, and then approaching James Snow to Guelph Line. Eastbound at QEW, it's busy from here, Ontario to Dixie. If you're joining the eastbound Gardner-Kipling Express to approaching Strawn, you can expect a delay. Northbound DVP, it's a slow go approaching Eglinton to north of Lawrence. Southbound 404 DVP, south of Finch to south of Lawrence, you can expect a delay. Then it's going to be busy south of Bloor to the Gardner. Westbound Gardner starts to slow down west of Jarvis to approaching Jamison. Westbound at QEW, volume 427 to Dixie. Ford Drive to Trafalgar. And then approaching Burl Oak to Brantford, Erie bound on the QEW, busy through North Shore, and then approaching Red Hill Valley Parkway on and off into Beamsville. 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Now your forecast. Here is Eric Smith.
11: Well, the high pressure that's over top of us right now, giving us this beautiful weather for the last couple of days of summer, is going to continue into Tuesday for back to school, so kids are going to be very comfortable. Today, mainly sunny, guaranteed high of 23, all thanks to that high pressure. Southeasterly breeze as well, very comfortable out there. And then tonight, mainly clear, low of 15 degrees. And for Labor Day, we're looking at lots of sun once again, high of 24, no humidity. So great day if you want to spend the last day of summer outside, low of 14 degrees overnight. And then the first day back to school for the kids, mainly sunny, and then the clouds start to increase through the afternoon. High of 23, so very comfortable again. And those clouds come because we have showers on Wednesday. Looking at about 3 to 5 millimeters right now, but that could still change as it's still a couple days away. High of 25, feeling like 33, so a little bit muggy for us again, and a low of 18 degrees overnight. Right now at Pearson, it is 22 degrees, feeling like 27. Your guaranteed high today, 23.
12: 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They are going for a sweep in Kansas City. 6:80 News Time, 1:23.
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12: 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A new Hotel.com survey finds nearly 6 in 10 Canadian travelers are mixing business with pleasure, turning work trips into mini getaways. 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
16: It is combining a work trip with a leisure trip. And these days, nearly 6 in 10 Canadians say a great business destination should make it easy to blend work and play. You're really looking for a flexible, refundable hotel option so you can maybe extend your stay into a weekend or maybe just one extra night.
12: According to the survey, free breakfast, fast Wi-Fi, and convenience still top the hotel wish list. When it comes to business destinations, Toronto remains a top choice. Lululemon is set to get a new CEO this week. Former Nike executive Heidi O'Neill will take the helm of the Vancouver-based retailer on Tuesday. Experts

0: It's like corporate governance professor Richard LeBlanc thinks she may have a lot of work ahead. Lululemon's been struggling lately after recent missteps with its products, an ugly spat with its founder, and a share price slump. Excitement is building up for Celine Dion's grand concert comeback in France. The Grammy-winning star long-awaited return to the concert stage after years from touring has unleashed massive pent-up demand for tickets and perfect opportunities for scammers. Based on the experience of hosting Taylor Swift, the management team at the Paris venue for Celine Dion's concert is bracing to deliver devastating news to hundreds of her fans. The Plentitude Arena, hosting Celine Dion for 16 dates in September and October, and another 10 in May. The show sold out immediately, although a few VIP packages with champagne and other perks are still available on the arena's website. Group IB, a Singapore-based cybersecurity firm that works with international authorities, says it found an array of fraudulent websites that impersonated official ticketing platforms, as well as the official site for Dion and for the arena. Coming up, weekend business, 680 News Time, 125.
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7: I'm Mike Apple. Apple and Google changed the name of Lake Ontario to Lake America for American users of their maps. The executive orders of U.S. President Donald Trump. MapQuest didn't, and immediately saw a spike in the number of downloads on the App Store. A strategic move other companies and even countries could maybe learn a lesson from. Doug Stevens is a retail expert and business futurist, the author of The Future of Competitive Advantage.
8: How many of us even knew that MapQuest still existed? But sure enough, the trust that they created simply by doing what Apple and Google could have done. They could have rejected this executive order. There was absolutely no legal requirement for them to follow it, but they did. And that raises the specter, of course, of political fealty and quid pro quos. Why are they complying with the administration?
7: Stephen says the entire episode raises troubling questions about the political influence on big tech.
8: Well, what if Donald Trump signs an executive order tomorrow that asks for all of the personal data and search data from every Democrat in the state of New York? Well, what then? That's not a legally binding obligation for Google or Apple to provide as well. But will they? Have they set the precedent now for political compliance?
7: And for companies or countries to push back?
8: These are really important signals in the environment that we are in today, especially as Canada is one of the very few countries in the world that is standing up to this administration and saying no.
7: That's Doug Stevens, author of The Future of Competitive Advantage. With your weekend business report, I'm Mike Apple.
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2: Good afternoon. It's Sunday, September 6th. I'm Brendan Lang.
0: And I'm John Downs. Here's what's making news this hour.
2: Jays fans have seen lots of ups and downs this year, but could it all be worth it? They now sit in the third and final wildcard spot as they look for a series sweep in Kansas City.
0: Just 2 days remain to see the Snowbirds at the CNE before they take an extended break.
2: York Regional Police are on the hunt for 2 to 3 suspects after a home invasion turned into a shooting in Richmond Hill.
0: Toronto Hydro's restored most of the power to residents affected by the storms Wednesday.
3: The Jays will go for a fifth straight W when they meet the Royals, and AFC Toronto will hit the pitch at BMO Field. Sports at 45.
0: 680 News Time 1:31.
2: It's time for Rogers Xfinity Internet traffic and weather together on the ones. Here's Mike Davey.
4: Thanks, Brandon. This report brought to you by Canadian Rack Technologies. If you're heading out to use the eastbound 401, looks like there's still going to be a stalled vehicle that is going to be east to Keel in the collectors. It's going to be blocking the right lane. So it's slowing things down as you get to the 427 alternating express and collectors once you're beyond that. It doesn't slow back down until you're traveling west to Salem. Westbound 401, bit of a slowdown, 412 to approaching Salem. 404 express collectors to Avenue. Keel alternating express collectors to Dixon. Beyond that, it'll slow back down in Milton, west of James Snow to west of Guelph Line. On the eastbound at QEW, volume from Mississippi.

0: volume through that stretch. More volume westbound QEW, 427 to Dixie, 4 drive on and off to Brandt, 4 Deary bound on the QEW. It's a busy drive today as you approach Red Hill Valley Parkway into Beamsville. 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Your next report is at 141. Now your forecast. Here is Eric Smith.
1: Thank you very much, Michael. It's a great day to head down to the CNE to watch the air show today. We got very comfortable temperatures out there. Not too humid as well. Lots of sun. Guaranteed high is 23 degrees, so right at that seasonal mark. Southeasterly breeze as well. So just overall, fantastic day. Great way to end summer. Then tonight, mainly clear and a low of 15 degrees as we sleep. Right now at Pearson, it is 22 degrees, feeling like 27. Your guaranteed high today, 23.
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3: The stakes are high, and it'll be a nail-biter of a game ahead for the Blue Jays today. It's their big chance to put themselves ahead in the wild-card race. If they lose, they need the Cleveland Guardians to lose two, and both games are on almost simultaneously, with the Cleveland facing off against the Detroit Tigers at 1:40 p.m.
2: While the Jays take on the Kansas City Royals just after 2 p.m., they won yesterday, but will they be able to pull out their brooms and sweep their weekend series away against the Royals? 680's Randolph Fairbairn is at 680 Sports Center and joins us now with a preview.
4: Gentlemen, 19 games left in the regular season, with the Jays having climbed into a wild card spot after going on a 4-game winning streak, including 2 wins over the Cleveland Guardians, who sat in that final wild card spot. They have taken the first 2 in their series with the Kansas City Royals and will go for the sweep. You can watch all the action on Sportsnet. It just gets going after the top of the hour at 2:10. From the Sports Center, I'm Randolph Fairbairn.
3: 680 News Time, 1:34. It's the art of aerobatic excellence over the waterfront this hour. And for the second last time for several years, the Snowbirds will cap off the air show. Brandon Chokri with City News tells us it's not just fun for the fans.
5: Other pilots say without the Snowbirds, they wouldn't have become pilots themselves.
6: I remember seeing the Snowbirds the first year they ever did an air show back in the 70s. So I'm a kid of the Snowbirds. I followed them. I have many, many friends that flew for the Snowbirds. I am saddened by the pause. It's very sad, but I think the Snowbirds are a Canadian institution, and they will return. And they will return with a machine that is going to be good for another 50 years.
5: The Snowbirds are, of course, the finale at the air show here. They'll be performing again on Sunday, and of course, Labor Day Monday. Their very final performance before these iconic jets are retired will be in November at the Grey Cup. In Toronto, Brandon Chokri, City News.
2: There's lots of other festivals or events taking place this weekend as well. The Toronto Dragon Festival continues at Nathan Phillips Square, Busker Fest at Woodbine Park, and the TU Jazz Fest is bringing music and celebrations to Mel Lastman Square in North York, and it's going to be a beautiful day to get outside. Here's 680 meteorologist Eric Smith with more.
1: We've got lots of sunshine, guaranteed high is 23 degrees, so right at that seasonal mark, and there's very little humidity as well, so very comfortable outside. You won't be sweating buckets. A little bit of a southeasterly breeze as well, so it's going to be great if you want to go for a walk, or if you want to go to the CNE for one last time, or just enjoy the sun and be outside.
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3: 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It's 1:36. Police in York Region are searching for an unknown number of suspects following a home invasion and shooting in Richmond Hill early this morning. City's David Zura is at the scene and brings us the latest.
7: Police aren't telling us a lot about the suspects themselves, but are confirming there are more than one, perhaps 2 or 3, they say, who fled the scene in the early morning hours when they got the call. York Regional Police saying they received that call around 4:07 in the morning to the house on Heatney Drive. This is in the area close to William F. Bell Parkway and Leslie. They say this was a targeted home invasion, and when that altercation unfolded inside the house, one man was shot in the leg. He is now recovering. Throughout the day and in the morning, we were able to see neighbors outside talking amongst each other. We were able to speak with a few, and they said that the neighborhood right now is feeling shaken.
8: Never having before, yeah. We are scared, yeah.
9: I think the neighbor have to look after each other.
7: Police are also saying that those two or three suspects who got away in a potentially gray Honda CRV are still at large, and they're hoping if anyone knows anything about this or has any tips to approach York Regional Police. David Zura, City News, Richmond Hill.
2: Police are trying to track down a man and a woman accused of stealing alcohol from restaurants in the Toronto Islands. They say the two suspects, both described as being around 25 years old, got into a restaurant on Friday, August

0: 28th around 2 in the morning and stole an undisclosed amount of alcohol before taking off. You can see photos of the suspects on our website at toronto.citynews.ca.
1: Toronto Hydro says nearly 65,000 customers have had their power restored since Wednesday's severe storm, but about 100 still remain in the dark. Crews are reportedly dealing with widespread damage and safety concerns hampering their efforts as repairs continue. In some cases, damaged equipment on the customer's property must be repaired and inspected before power can be reconnected. Hydro says restoration efforts are continuing around the clock.
0: Jazz Aviation and the union representing its flight attendants are stuck in negotiations. That's according to the airline that says both sides have reached an impasse. The news coming a day after the Canadian Flight Attendants Union says 99% of voting members voted overwhelmingly in favor of a strike mandate. Jazz Aviation says it'll seek a conciliation officer as part of the collective bargaining process. The union says it wants members fairly compensated for their work and notes that flight attendants have been without a contract since January. The Halifax-based airline operates under the Air Canada Express brand.
1: 680 News Time, 1:38. Now for the weekly construction wrap-up, where 680's Jordan Kerr takes a look at some of the new roadwork projects around the GTA.
2: Evening and overnight construction will be continuing on Overlay Boulevard east of Millwood and East York. There'll be rounds of lane closures between 7 p.m. and 5 a.m. nightly as crews get ready for more Ontario Line construction. Carleton has been reopened between Church and Yonge, but westbound College remains closed from Yonge to Bay, and eastbound is down to a single lane. That's for ongoing track and water main replacement running until December. Starting Monday, Warden will be closed south of Danforth from Danforth Avenue to Hollis Avenue until this coming Friday and for paving. And McCowan will be closing on Thursday between Bethesda Side Road and Bloomington for paving as well. Jordan Kerr, 680 News Radio.
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1: 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A look at the roads and your forecast is coming up in 60 seconds. 680 News Time, 1:40.
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9: This report brought to you by Subaru. Eastbound 401, they cleared the stalled vehicle east to Keele in the collector. So all lanes have reopened. Still going to be busy from the 427 to Keele. Alternating express collectors. Also going to be slow through Salem. Westbound 401, a busy 404. Express collectors to Avenue. You get a brief break in the slowdown, but then it gets busy from the Allen alternating express collectors to Dixon, west to James Snow, on and off to west to Guelph Line. Traveling eastbound at QEW, it's backed up here Ontario to Dixie. If you're getting on to the eastbound Gardner, you can expect a delay from Islington to approaching Spadina. Northbound DVP, it's backed up Eglinton to north of Lawrence. Volume southbound 404 DVP, first south of Finch to south of Lawrence, and then Bloor to the Gardner. Westbound Gardner, expect a delay west to Jarvis to approaching Jamison. Westbound QEW, 427 to Dixie, moving slowly. Ford Drive on and off to Brant. Ford Erie bound on the QEW and Red Hill Valley Parkway on and off into Beamsville. Also going to be a busy drive. 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
1: The last couple days of summer couldn't be better. The weather is fantastic. Lots of sunshine for us. Very comfortable temperatures as well with very little humidity. So it's going to be great days for you to get outside, go for a walk with the family, go to the C&E if you wanted to, if you haven't gone yet. Guaranteed high is 23 degrees today, a little bit of southeasterly breeze. And tonight, mainly clear, low of 15 degrees as we go through the night. And then Monday on Labor Day, lots of sun to end our summer off. High of 24 degrees, very comfortable again, and a very nice overnight with a low of 14 degrees. Right now at Pearson, it is 22 degrees, partly cloudy skies, and guaranteed high today, 23.
2: 680 News Time, 143. After more than five decades drawing the day's headlines, Toronto Sun cartoonist Andy Donato is signing off. Donato joined the paper just after Thanksgiving in 1971 and became known for his sharp political satire and his signature bird. The longtime cartoonist, who turns 90 in January, says he'll now focus on another passion, painting. Coming up in 60 seconds, a look at the top stories and sports. 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
2: At Pearson right now, 22, feeling like 27 with a partly cloudy sky. Good afternoon, I'm Brendan Lang. Here are the top stories we're tracking this hour. The Jays are now tied with the Guardians for the third and final wild card spot, but it's Toronto who currently holds the position due to having the tiebreaker between the two teams. The Jays now look to better those playoff odds as they try to sweep the Royals in Kansas City. A full game preview is moments away in sports. Summer is winding down, but don't let that stop you from getting out and checking out the Snowbirds at the CNE. Today is the second last day to see them before they go on an extended break. The show runs until 3:40 today and from 12 noon to 3:40 tomorrow as well. And York Region Police are searching for multiple suspects after a violent home invasion in Richmond Hill early this morning. Police were called to the area of Elgin Mills and the 404 around 4 o'clock for reports of the shooting. The victim was taken to hospital but is now in stable condition. And then coming up after sports, a U.S. delegation is in the capital of Ukraine today after meeting with Russian President Vladimir Putin yesterday. 680 News Time, 145. And it's now time for sports from Sportsnet 590 The Fan. Here's Randolph Fairbairn.
7: Thank you, Brendan. The Blue Jays go for a fifth straight win when they play the closeout of their three-game set with the Kansas City Royals. Jays looking to maintain their momentum in the wild card race after climbing into the final AL spot. After their Game 2 win in the series, watch it on Sportsnet. 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Starts after the top of the hour at 2:10. In the wild card race, the Orioles go against the Red Sox at 1:35, just underway. Cleveland and the Tigers also just underway, scoreless in the first, with Texas and the Rays starting at 2:35. On Sportsnet Plus. Wildcard standings, Jays sitting in that final spot. Guardians are one back. Rangers are two out. Baltimore is three back. Elsewhere, the Yankees face the Padres at 4:10 on Sportsnet 1, and the Nationals take on the Dodgers on Sportsnet at 10:10. The Labor Day weekend continues in the CFL with a battle out west between the Winnipeg Blue Bombers and the Rough Riders in Regina. Saskatchewan 7-4, a game out of first. Winnipeg 6-5, they're in third in the West. The kick is at 7 o'clock. On the pitch, AFC Toronto will take on the Calgary Wild just after the top of the hour at BMO Field. Two matches on the docket in the EPL, three goals after the 82nd minute. A wild finish between Everton and United. It ended at 2-2. Arsenal and Chelsea met in a battle of third and fourth place, 2-1 Gunners. And Kimi Antonelli took the checkered flag at the Italian Grand Prix. Sports at 15:45 past every hour or anytime at sportsnet.ca.
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3: 680 News Time, 1:48. A U.S. delegation is in Ukraine's capital today, a day after meeting with Russian President Vladimir Putin. U.S. envoys Steve Witkoff and Jared Kushner talked with Putin at the Kremlin with a goal of reviving peace talks to end the invasion of Ukraine. That meeting lasted more than 3 hours, but ended without breakthroughs. Kyiv has rejected Russia's demand to withdraw from parts of eastern Ukraine. The Kremlin did order a 3-day halt on strikes against Kyiv while the meetings take place, and Ukrainian President Volodymyr Zelensky said that Ukraine is prepared to stop striking Moscow until Monday. In a sport that involves hanging on the side of a rock wall hundreds of meters above the ground, a single misstep can result in serious injury or death. Turns out there's an app for that. Ben Perriman, a master's student at the University of Calgary's Department of Computer Science, has been a rock climber since he was 18 and wanted to solve the problem of getting lost while climbing, which can result in serious injury.
4: You get up there, and the whole thing just unfolds, and it's super three-dimensional, and you're just like, it's so much harder to, like, the scale just swallows you, and you're like, oh man, really easy to get lost here.
3: Perriman created the 3Topo app, which provides navigation for climbers on where to go next if they become stuck. The app only applies to red shirts on Alberta's Mount Yamnuska, but he intends to open source it and hopes other climbers will provide information for climbers across North America. 680 News Time, 1:49. The U.S. and Iran continue to trade strikes over the weekend with more reports of attacks on U.S. ships this morning. However, the Trump administration continues to downplay the state of the conflict in Washington. Both the president and vice president this week emphasizing that this is not a war. Here's ABC's Martha Raddatz.
5: It is a war by definition because the fighting does continue. We have been attacked by Iranian ballistic missiles, and we have returned fire, destroying or disabling 3 of those Iranian tankers. The Iranians this morning claiming they fired more shots at U.S. warships. We're not sure yet. That has not yet been confirmed by CENTCOM, but this is clearly ongoing.
3: On Saturday, the U.S. military struck 3 Iranian oil tankers after Navy warships were targeted with ballistic missiles. Coming up in 60 seconds, traffic and weather together. 680 News Time, 1:50.
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0: 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Traffic and weather together on the ones. Here's Mike Davey.
1: This report brought to you by the Big Apple on the eastbound 401. Busy 427 to Keele, alternating express collectors. Then Westney to east to Salem will be busy as well. 412 to approaching Salem, there's volume. It's going to be a busy drive. 404 express collectors to Avenue. Keele, alternating express collectors to Dixon, west to James Snow to west to Guelph Line. Southbound 404 DVP, south of Finch to south of Lawrence, moving slowly. Then it gets busy Bayview Bloor to the Gardner. Westbound Gardner, busy Spadina to approaching Jamison. Westbound QEW 427 to Dixie, slow four drive to on and off all the way to Brant. 40 rebound on the QEW. On and off delays, Red Hill Valley.

0: Parkway into Beamsville. Eastbound QEW slow go from here, Ontario to Dixie, and then Islington Express to approaching Spadina. Northbound DVP north of Eglinton to north of Lawrence moving slowly. The Big Apple is so much more than a great rest stop with fun free activities like mini putt, a children's carousel, petting zoo, and more. The Big Apple exit 497 off the 401 or thebigapple.ca. Your next report is at 201. Now your forecast. Here's Eric Smith.
1: Taking a look across the GTA for right now. Vaughan 22, Brampton 22, Burlington 21. It's all very similar temperatures, quite seasonal too, and not much humidity, so it's very comfortable out there. Great for our last couple of days of summer. Today, guaranteed high 23 degrees, mainly sunny. Tonight, mainly clear, low of 15 as we go through the night. And then Labor Day, last day, unofficial day of summer, mainly sunny, high of 24 degrees, low of 14 degrees overnight, so very comfortable while you sleep. And then Tuesday for back to school, the kids are going to be very comfortable. It's going to be a great day for back to school, high of 23. Mainly sunny to start off with, and those more clouds build into the afternoon. Low of 19 degrees, so we get a little bit warmer. And Wednesday, humidity comes back, high of 25, feeling like 33, with some showers and a southwesterly wind. Right now at Pearson, it is 22 degrees, feeling like 27. Your guaranteed high today, 23.
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2: Is Donald Trump playing a factor in Quebec's election campaign? 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
9: Polling that was done after the collapse of the negotiations showed that Quebecers were among the most likely to say that it was the right decision to pull out of that. So there isn't a lot of love for Donald Trump in Quebec. Whether a lot of voters will say that, you know, this is primarily a campaign about Donald Trump, that I'm not so sure. I do think that it has helped Christine Fréchette, but got to put this in context. When Mark Carney and the Liberals were catching fire with, you know, that mood of patriotism in Canada, the Liberals were at 40-45% support.
2: The Quebec vote is October 5th. You can listen to the entire conversation wherever you get your podcasts. Nova Scotia Premier Tim Houston says the province is mourning a Cape Breton Island woman who died during widespread flooding across the region. RCMP say they received a report of a missing 46-year-old woman on Saturday morning. The Mounties say her vehicle was located parked near her residence on the far side of a flooded bridge. A search was initiated Saturday involving RCMP officers, search and rescue volunteers, and local fire services. The woman's body was recovered in the area at about 2:30 in the afternoon, and that the death is not believed to be suspicious. The island and parts of the northern mainland have been battered by rainfall for several days due to a slow-moving weather system. The business report up next, 680 News Time, 156.
10: Saul Mandelson, meet Saul Marantz.
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10: Saul Mandelson said yes, and Marantz Audio Components became

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5: I'm Chris McCusker. The latest jobs report in Canada is a surprise, and not in a good way. Almost 42,000 jobs were lost in August. It was the first monthly decline since April. Corey Staley is senior economist at Indeed.
6: You have to be really careful in interpreting even 3 months of data, right? Because at the end of the day, things can kind of change on a dime, right? I still think that things are improving, but I think it's important not to overstate how much is still left to go, right? Until we get back to a labor market that brings things more in line, you know, and is beneficial, you know, for job seekers.
5: Now, this is coming as the trade war with the U.S. rages on. We did not see a big pullback in manufacturing jobs, but there could be a delayed reaction.
6: That is certainly a possibility that, you know, we see some delay, because obviously a lot of the trade tensions really started escalating near the end of the month, right? And we've seen a lot of them near the end of August, beginning of September. But I think what's really interesting is if we look at the Indeed job postings data, this gives us like a little more of a forward-looking glance at what's going on. We saw that manufacturing last

0: often associated with a last summer weekend at the cottage and a heartfelt celebration of workers and their families. This Labor Day, Unifor Local 414 asks you to think of all those who have worked so hard to make Canada one of the world's greatest nations. 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
4: Good afternoon. It's Sunday, September 6th. I'm John Downs.
2: And I'm Brendan Lang. Here's what's making news right now.
4: All eyes on Kansas City. The Jays looking for a sweep in what has become a pivotal series in the fight for a wild card spot.
2: If you're outdoors, set your sights for the skies, where the Snowbirds will be putting on one of their final shows before an extended break.
5: There were 2 to 3 suspects in masks, and they fled in a Honda CR-V.
4: Police in York Region are investigating after a man is shot during a home invasion in the area of Leslie Street and William F. Bell Parkway.
6: A Toronto restaurant has been shortlisted for a prestigious International Design Award. More on how you can cast your vote straight ahead.
7: The Blue Jays are getting ready for another big one when they'll take on the Royals in Kansas City and action from F1 in Italy. 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
8: 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Heading out to use the eastbound 401, a busy 427 to Keel, alternating express collectors, some volume through Salem. Westbound 401 is starting to get busy approaching the 412 to approaching Salem. Then it slows back down 404 express collectors to Avenue, Keel alternating express collectors to Dixon, west to James Snow to approaching Guelph Line. Southbound 404 DVP, south of Finch to south of Lawrence, moving slowly. Bayview Bloor to the Gardner will be busy as well. If you're joining the westbound Gardner, slow go approaching Spadina to approaching Jamison, on to the westbound at QEW where there's volume west of the 427 to west of Dixie, Ford Drive on and off to Brant, Fort Erie bound at QEW, Red Hill Valley Parkway into Beamsville, you can expect a delay. Eastbound QEW here, Ontario to Dixie's a slow drive. If you're getting onto the eastbound Gardner, it's backed up from Kipling in the express to approaching Spadina. Eastbound 409 Martin Grove getting onto the 401 is slow. Southbound 400 Shepherd to the 401, you can expect a delay. 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Your next report in less than 10 minutes. Now your forecast. Here is Eric Smith.
9: Thank you very much, Mike. If you are busy tomorrow getting the kids ready for the first day of school, we got a great day today to get any of that last minute summer fun in. We got mainly sunny skies, guaranteed high 23 degrees today, right at that seasonal mark, and there's no humidity either, so it's very comfortable. You're not going to sweat too much today. Southeasterly breeze as well, and then tonight we're going to be mainly clear and a low of 15 degrees as we sleep, so very comfortable for us. Right now at Pearson, it is 20 degrees, partly cloudy skies, and your guaranteed high today, 23.
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4: Well, it's a spot many Jays fans didn't think they would find this team in this year, as they sit in the third and final wildcard spot along with the Cleveland Guardians. Toronto now controls their own destiny with 19 games to play as they hold the tiebreaker over Cleveland. The Jays play today in under 10 minutes in Kansas City, and the Guardians play the Detroit Tigers. That started about half an hour ago, with many fans focusing on both games.
2: Will the Jays be able to win their fifth in a row and pull off a sweep of the Royals to further improve their playoff chances? 680's Randolph Fairbairn is at the Sports Center and joins us with the latest. Randolph.
10: Thank you, gentlemen. With your four games for Blue Jay fans to watch if they want, the Guardians are locked with the Jays in the final wildcard spot with the same record at 72-71, but the Jays hold the tiebreaker with Cleveland. Detroit leads the Guardians 2-1. Just checked. Cleveland has the bases loaded with one out in the first. Baltimore is three back. They lead Boston 1-0 in the second. Texas two back of the Jays. They'll take on the Rays at 2:35 on Sportsnet Plus. And even Minnesota, now 3.5 back, will play the White Sox at 6:20. Jays and Royals have a first pitch about 5 minutes from now. You can see all the action on Sportsnet. From the Sports Center, I'm Randolph Fairbairn.
4: Well, not only is the CNE getting set to wind down for another year, but a staple of the X is in its second last day with their final performance for some time.

0: Set for tomorrow, City's Brandon Sugary taking in the world-famous Snowbirds.
1: The fans clearly love it, and so do the pilots.
2: Flew by the CN Tower, there were people hanging from the tower. You just wave at them. It's just like, it's surreal. This is, while I do this, there's just one person in the world that has this view, and it's me. So it's a privilege to fly here every time we do it.
1: The Tudor jets were manufactured between 1963 and 65, and the Snowbirds have been performing in them for 55 years now. While the retirement tour is a little bittersweet, the pilots are focused on giving Canadians from coast to coast a performance to remember.
3: They're so concentrated on their job and maintaining their position in the formation. So I think once the season's done and we sort of start doing that retrospective on the year, I think maybe the emotions will come out. But right now we're just extremely thrilled to be able to get out, show Canadians what we do and what we've done for 55 years, and get out to meet them.
1: In Toronto, Brandon Sugary, City News.
4: 680 News Time 205. The CNE is not the only event expected to draw a crowd today in the city. There's plenty for everyone this weekend. The Toronto International Busker Fest for Epilepsy continues at Woodbine Park, and the annual Bark in the Park Festival alongside that for dog lovers. The Toronto Dragon Festival continues at Nathan Phillips Square, and the TU Jazz Fest at Mel Lastman Square. And as 680 meteorologist Eric Smith tells us, there's no reason not to get outside these last few days of summer break.
5: We've got 2 days left of summer, and if you wanted to take the family for any last minute summer fun, today or tomorrow works great. The weather is looking so amazing. Guaranteed high is 23 degrees today and 24 tomorrow, so right around that seasonal mark, and there's very little humidity, so it's going to be very comfortable. You're not going to be sweating buckets, so you can get out, go for a walk, go to the CNE, and just enjoy the sun and enjoy being with the family before school starts.
4: You can get all the weekend need-to-know information on our website at toronto.citynews.ca.
6: Well, today is the day to get some shopping done before back to school and reality on Tuesday. Ann Campbell with City News has more on what's open and closed on Labor Day.
7: Many grocery stores, malls, and attractions will be closed or running on alternative hours. Banks and LCBO stores will be closed on Monday, with beer store locations open from 11 a.m. to 6 p.m. Transit riders, you can also expect some delays as the TTC and GO lines will be operating with reduced service over the weekend and on Monday. A detailed list of holiday hours can be found on our website at toronto.citynews.ca.
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4: 680 News Time 207 in Richmond Hill. York police are on the hunt for multiple suspects after a violent home invasion in the area of Elgin Mills Road and Highway 404. City's David Zura is at the scene and brings us the latest.
8: York Regional Police say they're investigating an early morning home invasion that resulted in a shooting in the area of Leslie and William F. Bell Parkway here on Hartney Drive in Richmond Hill. According to police, this happened at about 4:07 in the morning when they received the call. Suspects have since fled the area, although officers could be seen recently this morning still canvassing the area door to door. Now, there was a large police presence earlier. Now, they're telling us the victim was taken to hospital with non-life-threatening injuries. That victim apparently shot in the leg and is now recovering. Now, right now, police are asking for any tips or help regarding what may have happened here. They do, however, say that this appears to be a targeted shooting and that there is no ongoing danger to the public. We will stay here on the scene and bring you any updates or developments as they happen. David Zura, City News, Richmond Hill.
6: A Toronto restaurant is up for a very prestigious Global Design Award. The International Design and Architecture Awards are hosted by Design et al., an interior design magazine out of the UK. 680's Phil Martino with more from the woman who designed Blue Bovine.
9: Blue Bovine in Union Station is a finalist in the Global Best Restaurant Design category by the International Design Awards, Design et al. Nadia DiDonato is the designer. She says its architectural charm is primarily dictated by Union Station.
10: It has such appeal because it's got so much historical value. I took from that and went on the vein of a lot of metals, ornateness. So the inspiration came from pretty much what would be an old clock in the station. And we mimicked it across the entire space. So the ceiling is really the charm of the entire restaurant. And then we built from there.
9: The voting deadline is Wednesday at noon. The awards will be handed out Friday in London, England. You can get more information at thedesignawards.co.uk. 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
0: 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Mike Davey.
12: Thanks, John. I got a new problem here on the eastbound Garner. This is going to be just east of Park Lawn. Looks like the center lane now going to be blocked off with a collision. Already busy from Kipling in the Express to approaching Spadina. So this crash here not going to help things. Once you're through that, and if you're joining the northbound DVP, a bit of a slowdown through Lawrence, really not that bad. Southbound 404 DVP, south of Finch to south of Lawrence, moving slowly. Bayview Bloor to the Gardner will be backed up as well. Westbound Gardner, it's slow, approaching Spadina to Jamison. Once you're through that, you're in good shape. Rest of the Gardner westbound, moving just fine. If you're joining the westbound at QEW, different story. It's going to be slow through Dixie, and then Ford Drive on and off to Brant. Once you're Fort Erie bound on the QEW, you can expect a delay once you get to Red Hill Valley Parkway all the way in to Beamsville. Eastbound at QEW looks like there's going to be some sort of problem approaching here, Ontario. It's very slow as you approach Mississauga Road to here, Ontario. And then once you're through it, it just gets right back up to speed. This delay was from Mississauga Road to Dixie, and now just very slow Mississauga.

0: to here, Ontario. And then once you're through it, it just gets right back up to speed. This delay was from Mississauga Road to Dixie, and now just very slow Mississauga Road to here, Ontario. So if you're traveling through that area, starting 680, you can let me know if there is a problem. I'm pretty sure there's going to be, so I'd appreciate the call. Traveling eastbound on the 401, expected delay, 427 to Keele Alternating Express Collector, slow through Salem. Westbound 401 volume, 412 to approaching Salem, 404 Express Collectors to Bayview. 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Keele Alternating Express Collectors to Dixon's moving slowly. Then it's going to be busy once you get west of Highway 25 to west of, or rather west of James Snow to west of Highway 25. Your next report in less than 10 minutes. Now your forecast. Here's Eric Smith.
1: We're going to continue to be very comfortable and quite calm for the next couple of days. Today, mainly sunny, guaranteed high is 23 degrees, so very comfortable. There's no humidity either, so it is going to be a great day for you to get outside. Spend the last couple of days doing something outside for summer. Southeasterly breeze, and then tonight, mainly clear, low of 15. And then for Labor Day, the unofficial last day of the summer, great day once again. High of 24 degrees, no humidity, so very comfortable, lots of sun, and a low of 14 degrees overnight. Right now at Pearson, it is 20 degrees, feeling like 24, and your guaranteed high today, 23.
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3: Hey, it's Denise Andriecci from 680 News Radio. 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
2: 22 degrees under clear skies, feels like 27. Good afternoon, I'm John Downs. Here are the top stories this hour. The Blue Jays managed to rouse their fan base over recent weeks. It crawled into a playoff position, going for a huge series sweep this afternoon. Randolph Fairbairn will have more on that rundown in just a second. Military aircraft taking to the skies this hour for the Canadian International Air Show, and it'll be anchored by the Snowbirds performing their penultimate Toronto show before going on extended hiatus. York Regional Police looking for 2 to 3 suspects involved in a violent home invasion in Richmond Hill. A man was taken to hospital after being shot in the leg. Injuries are considered non-life-threatening. Coming up after sports, a new record for Spider-Man, brand new day. 680 News Time, 215. That's time for sports from Sportsnet 590, The Fan. Randolph Fairbairn, we are underway in KC.
7: Thanks, John. The Blue Jays getting ready to go in the finale of their series with the Kansas City Royals. They're going for the sweep. It's Spencer Arrighetti against Randy Dobnik. They're just underway. You can watch it on Sportsnet. Listen on 590 The Fan. And they are scoreless in the first. In the wild card race, the Orioles lead the Red Sox 3-1. Boston leads the Orioles 3-1. Good news for the Jays in the second. Cleveland and the Tigers underway, 2-1 Detroit in the second. Texas and the Rays will start at 2:35 on Sportsnet Plus. Twins will play the White Sox at 6:20. Wild card standings, Jays in the final spot, leading in the AL. Cleveland one back, Texas two out. The Orioles are three out, and the Twins sit 3.5 off the pace. Elsewhere, the Yankees face the Padres at 4:10 on Sportsnet 1. Nationals will take on the Dodgers on Sportsnet at 10:10. After a dark Saturday in the CFL, the Labor Day weekend continues with a battle out west between the Winnipeg Blue Bombers and the Rough Riders in Regina. Saskatchewan 7-4, a game out of first behind the Edmonton Elks. Winnipeg 6-5, they sit third in the West. The kickoff is at 7 o'clock. F1 at the Italian Grand Prix, Kimi Antonelli started in 19th, took just 17 laps to make his way up to the front of the pack, challenging teammate George Russell. They battled until Antonelli took the lead for good with 3 laps left, and he cruised to victory, becoming the first Italian to win at Monza in 60 years. Sports at 15 and 45 past every hour or any time at Sportsnet. Dotsie.
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2: 680 News Time 218. Oakville residents are reportedly demanding the Ford government freeze its plan for a massive condo development near Oakville go until it can disclose how thoroughly it vetted the developer picked to lead the project. According to the Toronto Star, the Oakville Community Association asked for an independent review of Ontario's use of four ministers' zoning orders to fast-track the development. This was in a letter that also urged the province to reveal the results of any due diligence it conducted on the developer's finances and expertise. The Star reports the province's private building partner, District Developments, had no prior experience in building high-rise condos. Its president, Emil Toma, had faced a succession of legal and financial battles since he started as a builder in 2009. The Minister of Infrastructure did not say whether the government will consider reviewing or revoking the zoning orders. If you're angered by U.S. President Donald Trump's recent renaming of Lake Ontario to Lake America, chances are good that an American living in your neighborhood might be just as outraged, if not more.
3: Trump's executive order to change the name of Lake Ontario has sparked widespread fury among many of the dual citizens and Americans who live in Canada. London, Ontario resident Chris Kubinski says he was so outraged by those threats of annexation that he decided to renounce his U.S. citizenship and divorce Trump's America.
4: It's childish. It's bizarre. I'm actually surprised he didn't try and name it Lake Trump.
3: Chris Palermo, an American who lives in Hamilton with his Canadian wife, says he's more disappointed in Google and Apple for changing the lake's name on their maps for U.S. users. Karen Rebo, The Canadian Press.
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14: This report brought to you by the Big Apple, approaching here Ontario on the eastbound at QEW. There is a problem. It is going to be a collision in the left lane. Looks like tow on scene here. A couple of vehicles involved. It's getting backed up as you approach Mississauga Road once you're through that. The rest of the drive on the QEW is going to be fine once you're eastbound on the Gardner. They did clear the collision east of Park Lawn in the center lane, but it is still busy as Islington Express to approaching Strawn. On the westbound Gardner, expect a delay as you approach Spadina to Jamison. Westbound at QEW, west of the 427 to Dixie, moving slowly. Starting to get busy as you approach here, Ontario, to just west of it. Everyone slowing down, looking at that eastbound problem. Then you're into a delay, 4 Drive to Trafalgar, approaching Burl Oak to Brant. Once you're Fort Erie bound on the QEW, just beyond Red Hill, Centennial Parkway, rather, on and off delays into Beamsville. Heading out northbound DVP, a bit of a slowdown through Lawrence. Southbound 404 DVP, busy south of Finch to south of Lawrence, approaching Bayview Bloor to approaching the Gardiner. Eastbound on the 401, south of Pearson, alternating express collectors to Keele, moving slowly. Then it's going to be busy through Salem. Westbound on the 401, 412 to approaching Salem, you can expect a delay. Then it's going to be busy 404 express collectors to Avenue. Keele, alternating express collectors to Dixon, west to James Snow, on and off to approaching Highway 6 South. Try the Big Apple's famous apple bread pies made right before your eyes, and now serving the renowned pea meal bacon sandwich from Carousel Bakery at the St. Lawrence Market. The Big Apple, exit 497 off the 401 or thebigapple.ca. Your next report in less than 10 minutes. Now your forecast. Here's Eric Smith.
12: Well, the high pressure today is going to continue into Tuesday, so we have a lot of comfortable weather on the way and back to school for the kids. It's going to be really comfortable, so you don't have to worry about rain or anything, but you will have to worry about rain on Wednesday. So, yeah, definitely have to pack the umbrella with them on Wednesday. Now, for the rest of the day, mainly sunny, guaranteed high 23 degrees. Tonight, mainly clear, low of 15 degrees, so very comfortable through the overnight. And Labor Day, last unofficial day of summer, mainly sunny, high of 24 degrees, 14 overnight, so even more comfortable. And then Tuesday, for back to school, high of 23, very little humidity, so it's going to be very comfortable. You won't need to be sweating all day, mainly sunny, and those clouds start to increase through the afternoon as we do have some of that rain moving in for Wednesday. Looking at about 3 to 5 millimeters right now, but that can still change as it's still a couple days away. Southwesterly wind blowing as well, 10 to 20 kilometers an hour sustained. Gusts up to 50 kilometers an hour possible as well, and a high of 25, feeling like 33. Right now at Pearson, it is 20 degrees, partly cloudy skies, and your guaranteed high today, 23.
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15: Well, the hit movie Spider-Man Brand New Day is now the fastest movie to reach $900 million domestically.
18: Huh. All right. Just give me a sec. Give me a sec. I'm not in high school anymore.
15: It took only 36 days to reach that benchmark. It also beat the 50-day record set by 2015's Star Wars The Force Awakens. Brand New Day is expected to bring in $22 million over the holiday weekend, pushing its domestic total to $922 million. Coming up, weekend business, 680 News Time, 2:25.
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22: 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In exchange, YouTube gets a cut of the sales. The Trump administration now considering another round of tariffs on imported computer chips, but also tariff relief for foreign companies that invest in chip manufacturing here in the U.S. Right now, there's a 25% levy on selected advanced chips. An ambitious goal from Ford Motors. It says it plans to sell more than 100,000 of its new electric engine $30,000 Fathom pickup trucks.

0: in the first year of production, according to the Wall Street Journal, and they go on sale next year. And LIV Golf, the startup league that challenged the PGA tournament, preparing to file for bankruptcy as soon as next week. Tom Busby, Bloomberg Radio.
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4: U.S. President Donald Trump is taking aim at Canada's currency in a new social media post. He's criticizing Canada's exchange rate, calling the dollar imbalance with the U.S. unacceptable.

0: Trump made the comments on Truth Social, but didn't explain what he meant. The Canadian dollar is currently worth about 72 U.S. cents as trade tensions between the two countries continue to escalate. Canada's also preparing new tariffs on hundreds of American products on September 8th. And the Television Academy is presenting the majority of its primetime Emmys this weekend at the Peacock Theater in Los Angeles. The ceremonies previously known as the Creative Arts Emmys are now part of the 78th Emmy Awards and will air on FXX on September 12th. The weekend focuses on behind-the-scenes awards, but the winners could include Canadian actor Michael J. Fox and the late actor and director Rob Reiner. The HBO Max hits The Pitt and Hacks are top nominees. Your trusted news, 680 News Radio, is CFTR AM Toronto. 680 News time, 2:30.
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2: Good afternoon. It's Sunday, September 6th. I'm Brendan Lang.
0: And I'm John Downs. Here's what's making news this hour.
2: It's been a long season, but the Jays start the day at a playoff spot with 19 games to go as they look to complete the sweep in Kansas City.
0: It's the second last day to check out the Snowbirds of the CNE as their final performance runs tomorrow.
2: And York police are searching for multiple suspects after a violent home invasion in Richmond Hill.
3: The Jays are going against the Kansas City Royals in the finale of their series. The rest of the action in the AL wildcard race. Sports at 45.
0: 680 News time, 2:31.
2: That means it's time for Rogers Xfinity Internet traffic and weather together on the ones. Here's Mike Davey.
4: This report brought to you by the Big Apple. Eastbound on the QEW, collision approaching here, Ontario. That's going to be in the left lane, tow on scene here. Going to be backed up approaching Mississauga Road once you're through that. Rest of the drive is fine, but if you're joining the eastbound Gardner, it's backed up east of Islington in the express to approaching Strawn. Up the northbound DVP, where it's busy north of Eglinton to approaching York Mills. Volume southbound 404 DVP, south of Finch to south of Lawrence, and then south of Don Mills to the Gardner. If you're getting on to the westbound Gardner, bit of a slowdown west of Jarvis to Jameson. Westbound at QEW, busy in a couple of spots. 427 to west of here, Ontario. Everyone slowing down, looking at that eastbound problem. Once you're through that, it slows back down Ford Drive to approaching Dorval, approaching Burl Oak to Brant. Fort Erie bound on the QEW, on and off delay Centennial Parkway into Beamsville. Traveling eastbound 401, just east of Dixie, alternating express collectors to Keele is moving slowly. Busy express Bayview to Leslie, slow through Salem. Westbound 401, volume 412 to approaching Salem. 404 express collectors to Avenue from Dufferin, alternating express collectors to Dixon. It looks like the ramp to Trafalgar going to get backed up. Some back-to-school shopping happening at the Toronto Premium Outlet. So if you're exiting there to get to the mall, good luck. Looks like it's going to be an absolute nightmare in that area. It looks like it's even slowing down the drive onto the highway in the collectors as you approach Trafalgar. If you're bypassing that, it'll slow back down in Milton, just west of James Snow to approaching Highway 6 South. The Big Apple is so much more than a great rest stop with fun-free activities like mini putt, a children's carousel, petting zoo, and more. The Big Apple, exit 497 off the 401 or thebigapple.ca. Your next report at 241. Now your forecast. Here is Eric Smith.
5: Thank you very much, Mike. Well, if you're planning on spending the last couple of days of summer outside to get those last bit of fun in, you got a great day for it. You got lots of sun for us today. Guaranteed high is 23 degrees, very little humidity as well, so it's comfortable out there for sure. And a southeasterly breeze helps as well. Then tonight, it's going to be mainly clear, low of 15 degrees, so we're going to be very comfortable as we sleep. And overall, just a great day to celebrate summer. Right now at Pearson, it is 20 degrees, partly cloudy skies, and your guaranteed high today, 23.
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2: The Blue Jays have a chance to tighten their grip on a playoff spot today as the wildcard race goes down to the wire. Toronto looks for its fifth straight win in a weekend series sweep of the Royals in Kansas City this hour.
0: Meanwhile, the Guardians are facing Detroit right now, meaning Jays fans will be keeping an eye on two games at once. Let's head to the 680 Sports Center, where our Randolph Fairbairn is on Jays watch and joins us now with the latest. Randolph.
6: Thank you, gentlemen. With 19 games left in the regular season, the Jays have climbed into a wild card playoff spot after going on a four-game winning streak, including two wins over the Cleveland Guardians, who sat in that final wild card spot. They've taken the first two games in their series with the Kansas City

0: Royals. They're going for the sweep. The Jays and Royals are in the top of the second. A three-run homer in the first for KC. They lead it 3-0. You can see all the action on Sportsnet. From the Sports Center, I'm Randolph Fairbairn.
1: 680 News Time, 2:34. Some of the last performances from Canada's legendary snowbirds are taking place at the CNE's air show this long weekend. CP's Don Mitchell with the story.
2: The snowbirds roared over Lake Ontario during the Canadian International Air Show, one of the final tours the nine-jet aerobatic team will make until at least the 2030s. The group from the Canadian Armed Forces will be grounded at the end of the 2026 season as their signature CT-114 Tudor jets are replaced by the CT-157 Siskin II. The team is scheduled to close out the air show on Toronto's Lakeshore Labor Day Monday, then head to Northern Ontario. Don Mitchell, The Canadian Press.
3: Well, if you're looking to make the most of the summer break before it ends, there's lots going on aside from the snowbirds. The Mega Blast 2026 Street Festival continues on Shepherd Avenue East today. And for some great food, there's the Taste of Bangladesh on Danforth Avenue. There's also the Toronto Dragon Festival at Nathan Phillips Square, Busker Fest at Woodbine Park, and the TU Jazz Fest is bringing music and celebrations to Mel Lastman Square in North York. Whatever you get up to, Mother Nature will be cooperating with no chance of active weather until after the kids head back to school. Here's 680's meteorologist Eric Smith.
4: Beautiful conditions for the last couple of days of summer is continuing onto Tuesday, so the kids going back to school are going to be very comfortable. The high pressure is bringing along lots of sunshine, seasonal temperatures as well, right around 23, 24, and not much humidity, so very comfortable. And then for Tuesday, high of 23, with some clouds increasing into the afternoon as we are expecting some rain on Wednesday, so have the umbrella handy, but overall, a very comfortable end to our weekend and start of school.
3: A full long weekend need to know is posted at toronto.citynews.ca.
1: 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The TTC is boosting service system-wide to meet the back-to-school demand. Starting today, changes are being made to better align service with ridership demand on 30 bus and streetcar routes connecting to secondary and post-secondary institutions. Seasonal routes will also be ending, including the dedicated buses to the Toronto Zoo, Bluffers Park, and High Park.
3: York police on the hunt for several suspects after a home invasion escalated to a shooting in Richmond Hill. Just after 4 p.m. this morning, police got a call to a residence near Leslie Street and William F. Bell Parkway in the area of Elgin Mills and Highway 404. York Police Staff Sergeant Pawarka says the officers responded quickly and found a victim who had been shot in the leg.
5: The officers who arrived on scene quickly administered tourniquet to the injured leg to ensure that the injury remained non-life-threatening. The victim was transported to hospital in stable condition.
3: Police say 2 to 3 suspects fled before police arrived in a Honda CRV, possibly gray in color. This was a targeted incident. Investigators say expect a large police presence in the area, but there is no threat to public safety.
1: 680 News Time, 2:37. U.S. President Donald Trump is taking aim at Canada's currency in a new social media post. He's criticizing Canada's exchange rate, calling the dollar imbalance with the U.S., quote, unacceptable. Trump made the comments on Truth Social, but didn't explain what he meant. The Canadian dollar is currently worth about 72 U.S. cents as trade tensions between the two countries continue to escalate. Canada is also preparing new tariffs on hundreds of American products on September 8th.
3: A missing Kitchener kayaker has been found dead in Lake Huron. OPP say the body of the 37-year-old male was recovered off the shore of Grand Bend. He had been reported missing after failing to return from a kayaking trip yesterday. Police and search and rescue crews, including marine and aviation units, searched through the night. He was found this morning and was pronounced dead. His name isn't being released at this time.
1: 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Just because the kids are back in class doesn't mean you can't get out and have some fun this week to take the edge off. 680 Scott Burnett has your concert rundown.
6: Jolene, Jolene, Jolene, Jolene.
7: The group Choir, Choir, Choir paying tribute to the late, great Dolly Parton. You can sing along to her biggest hits Monday night at the Opera House. This one is going to be weird and in the best possible way. Danny Elfman, who you may know for his collaborations with director Tim Burton, or if you go back even further for his band Oingo Boingo, he's out on his own playing history in the Beaches on Thursday. Kim Gordon of Sonic Youth fame also solo this Friday at the Opera House.
8: Makes me wanna shoot, shoot, shoot, shoot.
7: And a reminder that the Salt and Pepper TLC En Vogue concert canceled due to Wednesday's intense storm has been rescheduled for this coming Friday. Tickets still available. See you out there. I'm Scott Burnett.
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0: 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Traffic and weather together coming up in 60 seconds. 680 News Time, 240.
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0: 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Traffic and weather together on the ones. Here's Mike Davey.
6: This report brought to you by Scotiabank. Eastbound on the QEW, there's still this collision, and it looks like it actually just got cleared. So there's no collision on the eastbound QEW. There is. They just moved the camera there for a split second. So if you are heading that way, my apologies. It is still there. It's going to be in the left lane as you start to approach here, Ontario. And it's going to really slow down the drive as you approach Mississauga Road to approaching here, Ontario. Once you're through that, if you're joining the eastbound Gardiner, you can expect a delay approaching Park Lawn to approaching Strawn, northbound DVP, volume Eglinton to north of Lawrence, southbound 404 DVP, south of Finch to south of Lawrence, you can expect a delay. And then it's going to slow back down as you get towards Bayview Bloor to the Gardiner. Westbound Gardiner, busy approaching Spadina to approaching Jamison. Westbound QEW, everyone is slowing down, looking at that eastbound problem. So you can expect a delay west of the 427 to west of here, Ontario. Then Ford Drive on and off to Brant, Fort Erie bound, as spotty delays beyond Centennial Parkway into Beamsville. Eastbound on the 401, expect a delay south of Pearson, alternating express collectors to Keele, and then it's going to be slow through Salem. Westbound 401 volume approaching the 412 to approaching Salem, Victoria Park, express collectors to Bayview, from Dufferin, alternating express collectors to Dixon. Approaching Trafalgar in the collectors, you can expect a delay. Everyone is getting off the highway trying to get to the Toronto Premium outlets. It's extremely busy in that area. So just keep that in mind if you're planning to do some back-to-school shopping there. Beyond that, slow approaching Highway 25 on and off to approaching Highway 6 South. 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Now your forecast. Here is Eric Smith.
7: The weather is looking fantastic for the end of our last weekend of summer. Lots of sunshine, very comfortable as well with no humidity. So it's going to be great days for you to get outside and just enjoy the sun. Mainly sunny today, guaranteed high is 23 degrees, right at that seasonal mark. Southeasterly breeze as well. And then for tonight, we're going to be mainly clear, low of 15 degrees, so very comfortable for sleeping. Labor Day, lots of sun again, high of 24 degrees. Again, no humidity, so very comfortable. Great day if you want to hit the last show of the air show at the CNE, and we have a low of 14 degrees overnight. Right now at Pearson, it is 20 degrees, feeling like 24, and your guaranteed high today, 23.
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10: Right now in downtown Toronto, we have temperatures sitting at 19 degrees with mostly sunny skies. Actually now 22, feeling like 25 again with mostly sunny skies. Good afternoon. I'm Brendan Lang. Here are the top stories this hour. The Blue Jays find themselves with the same record, but one spot ahead of the Cleveland Guardians, with Toronto holding the tiebreaker for that final wild card spot. The Jays will look to make their playoff hopes even stronger with a win today against Kansas City. That game is underway right now, so we'll get all that and more coming up in sports in a moment. If checking out the Snowbirds is your vibe, you're running out of time on this unofficial last weekend of summer. Today's the second last day to check them out at the CNA, with their final performance running tomorrow from 12 noon to 3:40. And police in York Region are looking for multiple suspects after a violent home invasion in Richmond Hill. The incident happened in the area of Elkin Mills in the 404. The victim involved was taken to the hospital and is now in stable condition. There is no threat to public safety, but there is a heavy police presence in the area. 680 News Time, 2:45. 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
11: Brendan, the Blue Jays going for a fifth straight win to close out their finale in the three-game set with the Kansas City Royals. They trail 3-0 in the third. Watch it on Sportsnet. 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In the wild card race, the Orioles and Red Sox going 3-1 Boston in the fourth. Cleveland and the Tigers are in the fourth. It's 2-1 Detroit. Texas and the Rays just underway on Sportsnet Plus, and the Twins will play the White Sox at 6:20. Wild card standings, Jays sit one game ahead of the Guardians. Rangers two back. Baltimore is three out. Elsewhere, the Yankees face the Padres at 4:10 on Sportsnet 1. Nationals will take on the Dodgers on Sportsnet at 10:10. Labor Day weekend continues in the CFL with a battle out west between the Winnipeg Blue Bombers and the Rough Riders in Regina. Saskatchewan at 7-4. They're a game out of first place behind Edmonton. Winnipeg 6-5, third in the West. They'll kick off at 7 o'clock. On the pitch, AFC Toronto meeting the Calgary Wild. They're scoreless in the first half at BMO Field. Two matches on the docket in the EPL. Three goals after the 82nd minute in a wild finish between Everton and Manchester United. It finished at 2-2. Arsenal and Chelsea met in a battle of third and fourth place. 2-1 Gunners. And Kimi Antonelli took the checkered flag at the Italian Grand Prix. Sports at 15 and 45 past every hour or anytime at sportsnet.ca.
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10: 680 News Time, 2:48. Jazz Aviation announced yesterday its negotiations with a union representing more than 1,000 of its flight attendants has reached an impasse. Canadian press reporter David Augustine with more.
16: The Halifax-based airline, which operates flights under the Air Canada Express brand, says it will seek a conciliation officer as part of the collective bargaining process. Jazz Aviation's update comes a day after the Canadian Flight Attendants Union said 99% of voting members cast ballots in favor of a strike mandate. Union President Marshall Walters has said they want members fairly compensated for the work that they do. The flight attendants have been without a contract since January 1st. The union did not immediately comment on the impasse. David Augustine, The Canadian Press.
10: 680 News Time, 249. A new study shows that prolonged alcohol use can contribute to an increased risk for cancer. More from ABC News medical contributor Dr. Darian Sutton.
7: This recent study puts its connection to cancer into striking perspective. In this study, this is from the University of Miami School of Medicine, researchers looked at more than 30 years of data, and they found that the number of cancer deaths attributable to alcohol roughly doubled, 11,000 deaths in 1990 to more than 23,000 in 2023. And this wasn't limited to one cancer type. Liver cancer was a dominant cancer, but that was closely followed by esophageal or throat cancer and colorectal or colon cancer.
10: The study also found that there is an increased risk for breast cancer in women. Imagine working in one place for 5.5 decades. Toronto Sun editorial cartoonist Andy Donato has had the pleasure of doing just that since the Sun made its debut in late 1971. And now, just shy of his 90th birthday, Andy Donato has decided the time is right to retire. His first editorial cartoon appeared in the mid-60s, and now after tens of thousands of cartoons appearing in the paper, Donato says he plans on taking a few weeks off before deciding what to do next, with painting high on his list. Traffic and weather together is next. 680 News Time, 250.
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20: This report brought to you by iCash.ca. If you're heading out to use the eastbound QEW, there is a collision approaching here, Ontario. Emergency crews are on scene. Looks like two left lanes closed off. Only the right lane getting through here. It's backed up east of Erin Mills to the scene of the crash. Once you're through that, if you're joining the eastbound Gardner, it's a slow go. Park Lawn to approaching Spadina. Northbound DVP, it's busy. Approaching Eglinton to north of Lawrence. Volume southbound 404 DVP, south of Finch to south of Lawrence. And then it's pretty good until you get to Bayview Bloor. It slows down to the Gardner. Westbound Gardner, busy Spadina to Jamison. Westbound at QEW, everyone's slowing down looking at that eastbound problem, so you can expect a delay west of the 427 to west of here, Ontario. Ford Drive on and off to approaching Brant. Fort Erie bound on the QEW. Spotty delays just beyond Centennial Parkway into Beamsville. Eastbound on the 401, it's busy south of Pearson to Keel. Alternating express collectors slow through Salem. Westbound 401, busy 412 to approaching Salem. 404 express collectors to Avenue. Dufferin alternating express collectors to Dixon. Starting to get busy from the 407 to the Trafalgar exit ramp. So this is going to be in the collectors. Lots of people trying to get to the Toronto Premium Outlets. Some back-to-school shopping happening there. Going to be very busy in that area if you are exiting the highway. Beyond that, slow go west of James Snow, on and off to approaching Highway 6 South. 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Your next report is going to be at 3:01. Now your forecast, here is Eric Smith.
21: Across the GTA right now, temperatures are just below seasonal, right around the seasonal mark. Oshawa's 20, Burlington 21, Brampton 20, Vaughan 20 degrees, and there's not much humidity either, so that's not much of a factor. So it's very comfortable out there. Great for the last couple of days for summer, so you can get out and enjoy. Guaranteed high 23 degrees today, southeasterly breeze, and tonight we're going to be clear, low of 15 degrees, and then for Labor Day, the unofficial last day of summer, mainly sunny, high of 24 degrees, very comfortable once again, no humidity. It's a great day for you to go hit the CNE, go for a walk with the family. Then a cooler night overnight, low of 14 degrees, so very comfortable. And back to school, we're looking at great conditions again, mainly sunny in the morning, high of 23 degrees, so you won't really need the jacket for the kids in the morning. Do get some clouds through the afternoon as we get some rain for Wednesday, so pack the umbrella for the kids on Wednesday, and a high of

0: 25, feeling like 33. Right now at Pearson, it is 20 degrees, feeling like 24, and a guaranteed high today, 23.
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0: is still playing out for some Canadians more than 6 years after the pandemic began. One company says it's a non-issue for them because all their employees are remote. It's called WagePoint, and Ben Richmond is president and CEO.
1: Since the company was founded, it's been 100% remote. So we don't have any physical offices across the country, and we have nearly 180 people based all across Canada.
0: And this just makes sense for your company.
1: We're building great small business payroll for Canadians, so having our people based all over Canada actually really helps us. I think one of the other important considerations is everyone's different. I'm an extrovert. I love human contact, but a lot of people do want to have the flexibility. A lot of the surveys will show flexibility rates higher than salary. I think what my advice to people, though, is, and this may be a little bit controversial, but you kind of got to pick which way you're going to go. Too many businesses are stuck in the middle. You either got to pick left or right. Are we going all in on remote, or are we going to go back to the office? And recognizing there are pros and cons to both pathways, but pick one and stick with it.
0: Ben Richmond is president and CEO at WagePoint. And with your weekend business report, I'm Chris McCusker.
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1: Good afternoon. It's Sunday, September 6th. I'm John Downs.
2: And I'm Brendan Lang. Here's what's making news right now.
1: We didn't see this coming just a couple of months ago. The Blue Jays on a roll, and they've rolled right into a playoff position. Today, they're going for a sweep in Kansas City.
2: The Canadian International Air Show is going on this hour, and it's your second to last time to take in the iconic snowbirds in this city before they take a long break.
1: As many as 6,000 U of T workers could be poised to walk off the job as soon as Tuesday.
2: York police investigating in Richmond Hill after a resident is shot during a home invasion.
3: We do believe this was a targeted attack.
2: They're looking for two to three suspects who fled in a Honda CRV.
4: Blue Jays are looking to stay hot as they play the finale of their series with the Royals in Kansas City. There's one game on the docket in the CFL. Sports at 15.
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1: 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Here's Mike Davey.
5: This report brought to you by Subaru. Heading out onto the eastbound at QEW, still this collision here as you approach here, Ontario. It's going to be blocking two left lanes, only the right lane getting through here. Emergency crews are on scene. It's going to be very slow east of Erin Mills to the scene of the crash. Once you're through that, if you're joining the Gardiner, it's backed up approaching Park Lawn to Spadina. Very slow here as well. Northbound DVP, not too bad, but busy. Eglinton to north of Lawrence. Southbound 404 DVP south of Finch to south of Lawrence, you can expect a delay. Then it gets busy approaching Bayview, Bloor to the Gardiner. If you're going on to the westbound Gardiner, volume Spadina to Jamison. The rest of the drive moving pretty good on the westbound Gardiner. Westbound at QEW, different story though. Everyone's slowing down looking at that eastbound problem. So busy Dixie to just beyond here, Ontario. Once you're through that, busy Burloka to Brantford. Erie bound on the QEW, slowly improving, but busy just beyond Centennial Parkway on and off to Jordan Road. If you're heading out onto the eastbound 401, it's a slow go. 427 to Keel, alternating express collectors, and then slow through Salem. Westbound 401, busy approaching the 412 to approaching Salem. 404, alternating express collectors to Avenue. Dufferin, alternating express collectors to Dixon. Looks like everyone's trying to get off the highway at Trafalgar to go to the Toronto Premium Outlets. My guess is some back-to-school shopping happening there. The area, very busy. It's even getting busy onto the highway in the collectors as you start to approach Trafalgar. That exit ramp just terrible right now, be honest. So if you are planning to get to the Toronto Premium Outlets, it's going to take you a little bit longer than it usually would if you're heading out on the westbound 401. Beyond that, busy approaching Highway 25 on and off to approaching Highway 6 South. 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
6: Thank you very much, Mike. Well, if you are busy tomorrow doing your back-to-school shopping for the kids, and today is then the only day you have to get that last-minute fun, and you got a great day for it. Very comfortable out there. Very little humidity as well. Guaranteed high is 23 degrees. Southeasterly breeze, so not too hot, not too cold. Just right. Great day if you want to go to the C&E as well. Tonight, we're going to be mainly clear, and we have a low of 15 degrees as we sleep. So we have a very comfortable sleep ahead for us. Right now at Pearson, it is 20 degrees, feeling like 24, and your guaranteed high today, 23.
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1: Well, the stakes are high. It has the potential to be a nail-biter of a game for the Blue Jays. It's the big chance to put themselves ahead in the wild card race. If they lose, they need Cleveland to lose as well. Both games are on at the same time, with Cleveland now facing off against the Detroit Tigers.
2: They won yesterday, but will they be able to pull out the brooms and sweep their weekend series against the Royals despite this early deficit? 680's Randolph Fairbairn is at the Sports Center and joins us with the latest, Randolph.
4: Gentlemen, three or four games for fans to watch for the Jays. The Guardians are locked with the Jays in the final wild card spot. Same record, 72-71, but the Jays hold the tiebreaker with Cleveland. Right now, Detroit leads the Guardians 2-1 in the fifth. Baltimore is three back. They trail Boston 3-1 in the fourth. Texas is two back of the Jays. They're scoreless with the Rays in the first. That's on Sportsnet Plus. And even Minnesota now sits 3.5 back. They'll play the White Sox at 6:20. Jays and Royal, not great news so far. 5-0 Kansas City in the fourth. You can see all the action on Sportsnet. From the Sports Center, I'm Randolph Fairbairn.
1: And it's the art of aerobatic excellence over the waterfront this hour. And for the second last time for several years, the Snowbirds will cap off their air show. Brandon Chogri with City News tells us it's not

0: just fun for fans.
1: Other pilots say without the snowbirds, they wouldn't have become pilots themselves.
2: I remember seeing the snowbirds the first year they ever did an air show back in the 70s. So I'm a kid of the snowbirds. I followed them. I have many, many friends that flew for the snowbirds. I am saddened by the pause. It's very sad, but I think the snowbirds are a Canadian institution, and they will return. They will return with a machine that is going to be good for another 50 years.
3: The snowbirds are, of course, the finale at the air show here. They'll be performing again on Sunday, and of course, Labor Day Monday. Their very final performance before these iconic jets are retired will be in November at the Grey Cup. In Toronto, Brandon Chogri, City News.
0: 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There's lots of other events taking place this weekend as well. The Toronto Dragon Festival continues at Nathan Phillips Square, Busker Fest at Woodbine Park, and the TU Jazz Fest is bringing music and celebrations to Mount Lastman Square in North York. And it's going to be a beautiful day to get outside. Here's 680 meteorologist Eric Smith with more.
4: We've got lots of sunshine, guaranteed high is 23 degrees, so right at that seasonal mark, and there's very little humidity as well, so very comfortable outside. You won't be sweating buckets. A little bit of southeasterly breeze as well, so it's going to be great if you want to go for a walk or if you want to go to the CNE for one last time or just enjoy the sun and be outside.
0: A full list of weekend events, you can head to toronto.citynews.ca.
5: Well, it might be a bumpy return to class for U of T students as more than 6,000 university staff members could hit the picket lines as soon as Tuesday. City's Rhianne Campbell has more.
6: Admin and technical staff will be in a legal strike position on the first day of class. Union officials say they won't necessarily walk off the job unless talks break down, and they're prepared to bargain through the long weekend. Job security, remote work, and artificial intelligence have been the main sticking points in negotiations.
5: The union represents a wide variety of workers, including information technology, undergraduate and graduate program coordinators, academic advisors, and lab assistants.
0: 680 News Time 3:07, Jazz Aviation and the union representing its flight attendants are stuck in negotiations. That's according to the airline that says both sides have reached an impasse. The news coming a day after the Canadian Flight Attendants Union says 99% of voting members voted overwhelmingly in favor of a strike mandate. Jazz Aviation says it will seek a conciliation officer as part of the collective bargaining process. The union says it wants members fairly compensated for their work and notes that flight attendants have been without a contract since January. The Halifax-based airline operates under the Air Canada Express brand.
5: Ontario Provincial Police say a man who was reported missing after failing to return from a kayaking trip on Lake Huron has been found dead. Canadian Press reporter Diana Musina has the story.
7: OPP say the body of the 37-year-old was recovered from Lake Huron off the shore of Grand Bend. Police say they had been looking for the kayaker from Kitchener after he was reported missing on Saturday afternoon. They say he launched his kayak from Blue Water but did not return after several hours. Police say search and rescue efforts went through the night and the man was found Sunday morning and pronounced dead. Diana Musina, the Canadian Press.
0: You're listening to 680 News Radio. It's 3:08. Police in York Region are searching for an unknown number of suspects following a home invasion and shooting in Richmond Hill early this morning. City's David Zura is at the scene and brings us the latest.
8: Police aren't telling us a lot about the suspects themselves, but are confirming there are more than one, perhaps two or three, they say, who fled the scene in the early morning hours when they got the call. York Regional Police saying they received that call around 4:07 in the morning to the house on Heatney Drive. This is in the area close to William F. Bell Parkway and Leslie. They say this was a targeted home invasion. And when that altercation unfolded inside the house, one man was shot in the leg. He is now recovering. Throughout the day and in the morning, we were able to see neighbors outside talking amongst each other. We were able to speak with a few, and they said that the neighborhood right now is feeling shaken.
9: Never have been before, yeah. We are scared, yeah.
10: I think the neighbor have to look after each other.
8: Police are also saying that those two or three suspects who got away in a potentially gray Honda CRV are still at large, and they're hoping if anyone knows anything about this or has any tips to approach York Regional Police. David Zura, City News, Richmond Hill.
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17: This report brought to you by HemPro. On the eastbound QEW approaching here, Ontario, two left lanes closed off at the collision. Down to a single lane through here, only the right lane getting through. Very slow east of Air Mills to the scene of the crash. Once you're through that, rest of the drive on the QEW eastbound will be fine. If you're joining the Gardner, it starts to slow down. Going eastbound here as you get to Park Lawn to approaching Spadina. Northbound DVP approaching Eglinton to north of Lawrence, moving slowly. Southbound 404 DVP, expected delay south of Finch to south of Lawrence. Bayview-Bloor to the Gardner. On to the westbound Gardner where it's going to be busy. Spadina to Jamison. Westbound at QEW, everyone slowing down looking at that eastbound problem. So expected delay approaching Cawthra to west of here, Ontario. Then spotty delays approaching Ford Drive to Brant. Fort Erie bound on the QEW. It's busy. Centennial Parkway on and off to Jordan Road. Traveling on the eastbound 401, it's busy. South of Pearson, alternating express collectors to Keele. And then it's going to be busy through Salem. Westbound on the 401, it's backed up approaching the 412 to approaching Salem. 404 express collectors to Bayview. Dufferin alternating express collectors to Dixon. Ramp to Trafalgar really backed up. 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So if you're looking to exit there, just keep that in mind. Beyond that, slow approaching Highway 25 on and off to approaching Highway 6 South. 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Your next report is going to be at 321. Now your forecast. Here is Eric Smith.
4: We're unfortunately down to the unofficial last 2 days of summer, but hey, the weather is looking great. So if you do want to get any of that last minute summer fun in, you are set. We've got very comfortable temperatures, lots of sun as well. Today, that guaranteed high, 23 degrees, southeasterly breeze as well. And then tonight, we're going to be mainly clear, low of 15 degrees. So very comfortable while we're sleeping. And then for the unofficial last day of summer on Labor Day, we got lots of sun, high of 24 for the day, very comfortable, no humidity. So definitely get out and enjoy the sun while you still can. Low of 14 degrees as we go through the night. And then Tuesday for back to school, it's looking very nice as well. Right now at Pearson, it is 20 degrees, feeling like 24, and your guaranteed high today, 23.
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2: It's 20 degrees, feels like 24 under clear skies. Good afternoon, I'm John Downs. Here are the top stories this hour. Well, the Blue Jays have clawed their way into a playoff position, going for a sweep in Kansas City. Not a spot most fans expected to be in just a few weeks ago, but Randolph Fairbairn was standing by with an update. The Snowbirds will cap off today's performance at the Toronto International Air Show. It's the second to last time they'll be appearing in this city before they go on an extended hiatus. York police investigating after a Richmond Hill resident is shot in the leg during a home invasion in the area of Elgin Mills and Highway 404. They're looking for 2 to 3 suspects who reportedly fled in a Honda CRV. Coming up after sports, torrential floods on Cape Breton turned deadly. 680 News Time, 3:15. That's time for sports from Sportsnet 590 The Fan. Here is Randolph Fairbairn.
3: Thanks, John. The Blue Jays going in the finale of their series with the Kansas City Royals, going for the sweep after taking the first two. You can watch it on Sportsnet, listen on 590 The Fan. Right now it's 5-0 Kansas City in the fifth. In the wild card race elsewhere, the Orioles and Red Sox, 3-1 Boston in the fifth. Cleveland and the Tigers are in the sixth. It's 2-2. Texas and the Rays going on Sportsnet Plus. Tampa leads at 3-0 in the second. And the Twins will play the White Sox at 6:20. Wild card standings, Jays in that final spot in the AL. Cleveland 1 back, Texas 2 out. Orioles are 3 out, and the Twins are 3.5 off the pace. Elsewhere, the Yankees face the Padres at 4:10 on Sportsnet 1, and the Nationals will take on the Dodgers on Sportsnet at 10:10. After a dark Saturday in the CFL, the Labor Day weekend continues with a battle out west between the Winnipeg Blue Bombers and the Rough Riders in Regina. Saskatchewan 7-4, a game out of first behind the Edmonton Elks. Winnipeg 6-5 and in third in the West. The kick is at 7 o'clock. F1 at the Italian Grand Prix. Kimi Antonelli started in 19th and took just 17 laps to make his way up to the front of the pack and challenge teammate George Russell. They battled until Antonelli took the lead for good with 3 laps left and cruised to his 7th victory on the season, becoming the first Italian to win at Monza in 60 years. Sports at 15 and 45 past every hour or anytime at Sportsnet.
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2: 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A U.S. delegation is in Ukraine's capital today, a day after meeting with Russian President Vladimir Putin. U.S. envoys Steve Witkoff and Jared Kushner talked with Putin at the Kremlin with the goal of reviving peace talks to end the invasion of Ukraine. That meeting lasted more than 3 hours but ended without breakthroughs. Kyiv has rejected Russia's demands to withdraw from parts of eastern Ukraine. The Kremlin did order a 3-day halt on strikes against Kyiv while the meetings take place. And Ukrainian President Volodymyr Zelensky said that Ukraine is prepared to stop striking Moscow until Monday. The U.S. and Iran continue to trade strikes over the weekend, with more reports of attacks on U.S. ships this morning. However, the Trump administration continues to downplay the state of the conflict in Washington. Both the president and vice president this week emphasizing that this is not a war. Here's ABC's Martha Raddatz.
8: It is a war by definition because the fighting does continue. We have been attacked by Iranian ballistic missiles, and we have returned fire, destroying or disabling 3 of those Iranian tankers. The Iranians this morning claiming they fired more shots at U.S. warships. We're not sure yet. That has not yet been confirmed by CENTCOM, but this is clearly ongoing.
2: On Saturday, the U.S. military struck 3 Iranian oil tanks.

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0: Woodbine Racetrack heading out to use the eastbound QEW. Good news, the collision that was approaching here, Ontario, just cleared. Swall lanes have reopened. Still going to be busy from Erin Mills to about Mississauga Road, but just looking at the camera here, it looks like the flow of traffic is starting to improve. Hopefully this gets back up to speed shortly. There's going to be volume eastbound Gardner, Humber Bridge to approaching the Jarvis Ramp, northbound DVP backed up approaching Eglinton to north of Lawrence, southbound 404 DVP, south of Finch to south of Lawrence moving slowly, then busy Bayview Bloor to the Gardner. If you're getting on to the westbound Gardner, starts to slow down approaching Spadina to approaching Jameson, westbound at QEW, seeing a delay through Cawthra, and then Ford Drive to Trafalgar, Burl Oak to Brant, Ford Erie bound, QEW, Centennial Parkway, on and off delays into St. Catharines. Eastbound 401, it's busy south of Pearson, alternating express collectors to Keel, slow through Salem. Westbound 401, volume approaching the 412 to approaching Salem. 404 express collectors to Bayview, Allen, alternating express collectors to Dixon. Ramp to Trafalgar getting backed up. Everyone's trying to get to the Toronto Premium Outlet, so keep that in mind. And then volume Highway 25 on and off to approaching Highway 6 south. Experience Turf Champions Day. The world's best are back on the turf at Woodbine Racetrack Saturday, September 12th at 1 p.m. Details at woodbine.com. Your next report is going to be at 3:31. Now your forecast. Here is Eric Smith.
1: Well, the next couple of days, we have great weather to end our long weekend and to start back to school as well for the kids, so you don't need to worry about that. Wednesday, though, you will need to bring that umbrella for the kids because it's going to be a little bit wet for us. Now, for the rest of today, mainly sunny, guaranteed high 23 degrees, southeasterly breeze, and then tonight, we're going to be mainly clear, low of 15 degrees. For the unofficial last day of summer, Monday, mainly sunny, high of 24 degrees, so again, very comfortable. So if you want to get last-minute summer fun in, that is definitely a day to do it. Low of 14 degrees overnight, and then four back to school. We have a great day for the kids. Mainly sunny skies to start off with in the morning. High of 23 for the day. No humidity, so they won't be sweating a lot. Very comfortable. Those clouds start to increase through the afternoon, though, as we are expecting some rain to come Wednesday. It does get warm first, though. 19 degrees overnight on Tuesday. And then for Wednesday, showers. High of 25, feeling like 33, and a stronger southwesterly wind. Right now at Pearson, it is 20 degrees, feeling like 24, and your guaranteed high today, 23.
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2: Is Donald Trump playing a factor in Quebec's election campaign? 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
5: Polling that was done after the collapse of the negotiations showed that Quebecers were among the most likely to say that it was the right decision to pull out of that. So there isn't a lot of love for Donald Trump in Quebec. Whether a lot of voters will say that, you know, this is primarily a campaign about Donald Trump, that I'm not so sure. I do think that it has helped Christine Fréchette, but you've got to put this in context. When Mark Carney and the Liberals were catching fire with, you know, that mood of patriotism in Canada, the Liberals were at 40, 45% support.
2: The Quebec vote is on October 5th. You can listen to the entire conversation wherever you get your podcasts. Nova Scotia Premier Tim Houston says the province is mourning a Cape Breton Island woman who died during widespread flooding across the region. RCMP say they received a report of a missing 46-year-old woman on Saturday morning. The Mounties say her vehicle was located parked near her residence on the far side of a flooded bridge. A search was initiated Saturday involving RCMP officials, search and rescue, volunteers, and local fire services. The woman's body was recovered in the area at about 2:30 p.m. They say the death is not believed to be suspicious. The island and parts of the northern mainland have been battered by rainfall for several days due to a slow-moving weather system. Coming up, your weekend business report, 680 News Time, 325.
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2: There are seafood lovers, and then there are seafood explorers. 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
3: Apple is about to roll out new products with a new CEO.
4: This is going to be a gradual multi-year changing of the guard.
3: Bloomberg's Mark Gurman, who says as John Ternus takes over, Steve Jobs won't be far away.
4: I'm led to believe he will be very present and intimately involved with Apple in the several years to come, serving as an advisor to John Ternus, but also having a major impact on things like supply chain, operations, procurement.
3: But Ternus will be the face of Apple at this coming week's introduction of new products.
4: September 1 was picked for a very specific reason, to have John Ternus be the one to introduce the foldable iPhone, the smart home display, basically be able to present him as sort of this new product development maestro as Apple rolls out its biggest new product roadmap in its history.
3: Tim Cook has been CEO since 2011. I'm Charlie Pellett, Bloomberg Radio.
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10: 680 News Time, 3:29. Now for the weekly construction wrap-up, where 680's Jordan Kerr takes a look at some of the new roadwork projects around the GTA.
11: Evening and overnight construction will be continuing on Overly Boulevard, east of Millwood and east York. There'll be rounds of lane closures between 7 p.m. and 5 a.m. nightly as crews get ready for more Ontario Line construction. Carleton has been reopened between Church and Yonge, but westbound College remains closed from Yonge to Bay, and eastbound is down to a single lane. That's for ongoing track and water main replacement running until December. Starting Monday, Warden will be closed south of Danforth from Danforth Avenue to Hollis Avenue until this coming Friday and for paving. And McCowan will be closing on Thursday between Bethesda Side Road and Bloomington for paving as well. Jordan Kerr, 680 News Radio.
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12: Good afternoon. It's Sunday, September 6th. I'm Brendan Lang.
10: And I'm John Downs. Here's what's making news this hour.
12: There's lots going on around the city, and if you plan on getting outside, the weather will be picture perfect.
10: It's the second last day to see the snowbirds at the CNE before they go on an extended break.
12: York Regional Police are on the hunt for two or three suspects after a home invasion turned into a shooting in Richmond Hill.
13: A Toronto restaurant has been shortlisted for a prestigious international design award. More on how you can cast your vote straight ahead.
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14: The Jays are going for a fifth straight W as they take on the Royals in Kansas City. And AFC Toronto is on the pitch at BMO Field. 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
1: This report brought to you by Wayne's Auto Group. If you're heading out to use the eastbound 401, going to be a busy drive as you start to head towards the 427 alternating express collectors to Keele. Once you're beyond that, slow through Salem. Westbound 401 busy west to Brock Street to approaching Salem. 404 alternating express collectors to Avenue. Dufferin alternating express collectors to Dixon. Starting to get backed up through Highway 25, then approaching Guelph Line to approaching Highway 6 South. Traveling northbound on the 410. Looks like there might be a collision here. It's going to be at Williams Parkway, and there is a crash. It's going to be blocking the right lane. So that's causing a delay as you start to approach Clark. Once you're north of it, though, you should be in good shape, not seeing any other delays beyond that. On the southbound 410, a bit of a slowdown as you approach Beauvais. If you're traveling on the northbound DVP, expect volume as you approach Eglinton to north of Lawrence. A busy southbound 404 DVP, south of Finch to south of Lawrence. Bloor to approaching the Gardner. Westbound Gardner, slow approaching Spadina to Jameson. Once you're through that, should be pretty smooth sailing. Westbound on the QEW, expect a delay. Ford Drive to Trafalgar, Burloak to Brant. Fort Erie bound on the QEW, it's busy through Centennial Parkway and then approaching 50 Road on and off into St. Catharines. Eastbound on the QEW, looks like it's moving pretty slowly just beyond Aaron Mills Parkway. Looks like vehicles are just trying to work their way through that backlog of traffic that was caused by that collision near here, Ontario. It cleared about 20 minutes ago, but guess this backlog still trying to work its way through. If there is a problem just east of Aaron Mills, Star 680, you can call in and let me know. Once you're through that, we'll be busy Mississauga Road to Dixie and then Park Lawn to approaching Jarvis as you get onto the eastbound Gardner. 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Your next report in less than 10 minutes. Now your forecast. Here is Eric Smith.
2: Thank you very much, Mike. Well, tonight we're going to be mainly clear, low of 14 degrees. So very comfortable when we're going to bed, which is very nice for sleep. But then for the unofficial last day of summer for Monday, we're looking at sunny skies again, high of 24 during the day, very little humidity again. So a great last day of summer if you did want to get that, just that last bit of summer fun in there. And we have a low of 15 degrees overnight. Right now at Pearson, it is 20 degrees, feeling like 24. And your low tonight is 14.
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0: A picture-perfect summer day today with glorious sunny skies and comfortable temperatures. Enjoy it now because before you know it, we'll be in the deep freeze, shoveling snow and hibernating in our homes. Not the case today. It's gorgeous out and there's plenty going on in the city for everyone this weekend. The Toronto International Busker Fest for Epilepsy continues at Woodbine Park and the annual Bark in the Park Festival alongside that for dog lovers.
3: The Toronto Dragon Festival continues at Nathan Phillips Square and the TU Jazz Fest at Mel Lastman Square. And as 680 meteorologist Eric Smith tells us, there's no reason not to get outside these last few days of summer break.
2: We've got 2 days left of summer, and if you wanted to take the family for any last-minute summer fun, today or tomorrow works great. The weather is looking so amazing. Guaranteed high is 23 degrees today and 24 tomorrow, so right around that seasonal mark, and there's very little humidity. So it's going to be very comfortable. You're not going to be sweating buckets, so you can get out, go for a walk, go to the C&E, and just enjoy the sun and enjoy being with the family before school starts.
3: You can get all the weekend need-to-know information on our website at toronto.citynews.ca.
0: 680 News Time, 335. The air show at the C&E is just wrapping up this hour with the iconic Snowbirds completing one of their last flights until at least the 2030s. If you missed today's performance, they'll be repeating it as part of the C&E's air show tomorrow. City's Brandon Shogri is taking it all in and joins us with more. Now.
4: The fans clearly love it, and so do the pilots.
5: Flew by the CN Tower, there were people hanging from the tower. You just wave at them. It's just like, it's surreal. This is, while I do this, there's just one person in the world that has this view, and it's me. So it's a privilege to fly here every time we do it.
4: The Tudor jets were manufactured between 1963 and 65, and the Snowbirds have been performing in them for 55 years now. While the retirement tour is a little bittersweet, the pilots are focused on giving Canadians from coast to coast a performance to remember.
6: So

0: concentrated on their job and maintaining their position in the formation. So I think once the season's done and we sort of start doing that retrospective on the year, I think maybe the emotions will come out. But right now we're just extremely thrilled to be able to get out, show Canadians what we do and what we've done for 55 years, and get out to meet them.
1: In Toronto, Brandon Chilgrey, City News.
2: Well, a strike threat is hanging over the University of Toronto just as students head back to class. More than 6,000 administrative and technical workers could be in a legal strike position on Tuesday. They voted overwhelmingly in favor of job action, with concerns ranging from job security, remote work, and artificial intelligence. But talks are still continuing, so where there's a strike or a deal, that could come down to the wire.
3: 680 News Time, 336. Jazz Aviation announced yesterday its negotiations with the union representing more than 1,000 of its flight attendants have reached an impasse. Canadian Press reporter David Augustine with more.
4: The Halifax-based airline, which operates flights under the Air Canada Express brand, says it will seek a conciliation officer as part of the collective bargaining process. Jazz Aviation's update comes a day after the Canadian Flight Attendants Union said 99% of voting members cast ballots in favor of a strike mandate. Union President Marshall Walters has said they want members fairly compensated for the work that they do. The flight attendants have been without a contract since January 1st. The union did not immediately comment on the impasse. David Augustine, The Canadian Press.
2: Well, it's a spot many Jays fans didn't think they'd find the team in this year, as they sit in the third and final wild card spot along with the Cleveland Guardians. Toronto's now controls their own destiny with 19 games to play, and they hold the tiebreaker over Cleveland. The Jays are playing in Kansas City right now, and the Guardians are facing off with the Detroit Tigers, with many fans focusing on both games. Will the Jays be able to come back and win their fifth in a row and pull off a sweep of the Royals to further improve their playoff chances? 680's Randolph Fairbairn is at the Sports Center and joins us with the latest. Randolph.
5: Thanks, John. Yes, including today's game, 19 games left in the regular season, the Jays have climbed into a wild card playoff spot after going on a four-game winning streak, including two wins over the Cleveland Guardians, who sat in that spot. They've taken the first two games in the series with the Kansas City Royals, going for the sweep. Jays and Royals in the bottom of the fifth, a three-run homer in the first, two-run shot in the third. Kansas

0: 38 in Richmond Hill. York police are on the hunt for multiple suspects after a violent home invasion in the area of Elgin Mills Road and the 404. City's David Zura is at the scene and brings us the latest.
1: York Regional Police say they're investigating an early morning home invasion that resulted in a shooting in the area of Leslie and William F. Bell Parkway here on Hartney Drive in Richmond Hill. According to police, this happened at about 4:07 in the morning when they received the call. Suspects have since fled the area, although officers could be seen recently this morning still canvassing the area door to door. Now, there was a large police presence earlier. Now, they're telling us the victim was taken to hospital with non-life-threatening injuries. That victim apparently shot in the leg and is now recovering. Right now, police are asking for any tips or help regarding what may have happened here. They do, however, say that this appears to be a targeted shooting and that there is no ongoing danger to the public. We will stay here on the scene and bring you any updates or developments as they happen. David Zura, City News, Richmond Hill.
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2: At No Frills, we're saying yes to Labor Day with deals like select 375-gram packs of Maple Leaf or Schneider's bacon for $3.95 until September 9th. 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
0: 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Enpro says, they predict that the price won't change at midnight, holding at $1.86.9 a liter at most GTA stations. 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
0: 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Here's Mike Davey.
8: This report brought to you by Trios College. If you're heading out to use the westbound 401, new problem, but first volume west to Brock Street to approaching Salem. This new issue going to be just beyond Bayview in the express. It looks like a collision. It's going to be blocking the left lane. Multiple vehicles involved. Doesn't look like emergency crews or tow on scene for this quite yet. It is going to be busy from approaching Leslie Express Collectors to just west of Bayview. Definitely better in the collector lanes than the express lanes. That's where that crash is going to be. So get into the collectors if you can. You'll probably save yourself a little bit of time. Then you're into volume. Dufferin alternating express collectors to Dixon. Slow through Highway 25. On and off delays approaching Guelph Line to approaching Highway 6 South. Eastbound 401 busy through Highway 6 North. South of Pearson alternating express collectors to Keele. It was slow through Salem, but that's eased off. Southbound 404 DVP, south of Finch to south of Lawrence, you can expect a delay. And then it's going to get busy south of Bloor to approaching the Gardner. Westbound Gardner busy approaching Spadina to approaching Jamison. Westbound on the QEW, fine through Mississauga, but busy in Oakville, Ford Drive to Trafalgar, and then Burl Oak to Brant. Fort Erie bound at QEW. On and off delays Centennial Parkway into St. Catharines. Eastbound at QEW, it's busy from Mississauga Road to Dixie. From approaching Park Lawn to approaching the Jarvis Ramp, if you're heading on to the eastbound Gardner, if you're joining the northbound DVP, it's a slow go approaching Eglinton up to York Mills. 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Your next report in less than 10 minutes. Now your forecast, Eric Smith.
3: Well, the beautiful weather we had today is going to continue for the unofficial last day of summer tomorrow and back to school as well, so kids don't have to worry. Tonight, mainly clear, low of 14 degrees, and then for Labor

0: Day, we're looking at sunny skies again, high of 24 degrees, very comfortable out there, very little humidity. So great day if you do want to get outside and enjoy the sun on the last day of summer, low of 15 degrees overnight. And then Tuesday, as the kids are going back to school, it's going to be very comfortable, high of 23 degrees, mainly sunny for the morning. The clouds do start to increase through the evening, though, as we are expecting some rain on Wednesday. Right now at Pearson, it is 20 degrees, feeling like 24, and your low tonight is 14.
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1: Right now in downtown Toronto, we have temperatures sitting at 22 degrees, feeling like 25, with a mostly cloudy sky. Good afternoon. I'm Brendan Lang. Here are the top stories this hour. It is a very busy, long weekend here in Toronto with events for everyone. These include the International Busker Fest and the Dragon Festival, just to name a few. And if you're planning to get outside, the weather will be all but perfect. And with summer winding down, don't let that stop you from getting out and checking out the Snowbirds at the CNE. They have finished their show today, but will be back in the sky tomorrow for the final time before taking an extended break. Tomorrow's final show runs from 12 noon to 3:40, and York Region Police are searching for 2 to 3 suspects after a violent home invasion in Richmond Hill early this morning. Police were called to the area of Elgin Mills in the 404 around 4 o'clock for reports of the shooting. The victim was taken to hospital but is now in stable condition. And now it's time for sports from Sportsnet 590. The Fan, here's Randolph Fairbairn.
11: Thank you, Brendan. The Blue Jays going for a fifth straight win in the closeout of their 3-game set with the Kansas City Royals. They trail 6-1 in the sixth. You can watch it on Sportsnet and listen on 590 The Fan. In the wild card race, the Orioles and Red Sox going 3-1 Boston in the seventh. Cleveland and the Tigers are in the eighth. They're tied at 2-2. Texas and the Rays in the fourth. 4-1 Rays. You can watch that on Sportsnet Plus. And the Twins will play the White Sox at 6:20. Wild card standings, Jays sitting in that final spot. Guardians one back. Rangers two out. Baltimore is three back. Elsewhere, the Yankees face the Padres at 4:10. That'll be on Sportsnet 1. The Nationals take on the Dodgers on Sportsnet at 10:10. The Labor Day weekend continues in the CFL with a battle out west between the Winnipeg Blue Bombers and the Rough Riders in Regina. Saskatchewan at 7-4, one game out of first behind the Edmonton Elks. Winnipeg 6-5, they're third in the West. The kickoff is at 7. On the pitch, AFC Toronto meeting the Calgary Wild. They're scoreless in the 75th minute at BMO Field. Two matches on the docket in the EPL. Three goals after the 82nd minute in a wild finish between Everton and Manchester United. Finished at 2-2. Arsenal and Chelsea met in a battle of third and fourth place, 2-1 Gunners. And Kimi Antonelli took the checkered flag at the Italian Grand Prix. Sports at 15 and 45 past every hour or anytime at sportsnet.ca.
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1: 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About 100 customers remain without power following Wednesday's severe weather. After service was restored to nearly 65,000 others, Toronto Hydro says crews continue working through storm damage and safety issues to complete the remaining repairs. Some outages are taking longer because electrical equipment on the private property must be repaired and inspected before service can be restored. They say the work is continuing as crews move toward the final stages of the recovery efforts. Traffic and weather together coming up in 60 seconds. 680 News Time, 3:50.
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18: This report brought to you by the Big Apple, heading out onto the westbound 401. First volume from west to Brock Street to approaching Salem, then a collision in the express just as you get west to Bayview. It's going to be in the left lane. Emergency crews now on scene for this. 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Express definitely slower than the collector lanes right now, so I'd probably get into those. You'll save yourself a little bit of time once you're beyond that. Keel alternating Express Collectors to Dixon's a slow drive, then approaching Highway 25 on and off to approaching Highway 67. South eastbound 401, it's busy. South of Pearson, alternating Express Collectors to Keel. Starting to fill out a little bit. Warden Collectors to approaching Kennedy. And then once you're beyond that, you're in pretty good shape, not seeing any other delays. West, or rather, southbound 404 DVP approaching Shepherd to south of Lawrence is busy. Bloor to the Gardner, westbound Gardner, expected delay approaching Spadina to Jamison. On the westbound QEW, slow drive just beyond the 427 to beyond Dixie. Ford drive to Trafalgar, Burloak to Brant. Eastbound QEW, more volume, Mississauga Road to Dixie. Once you join the eastbound Gardner, it's backed up approaching Park Lawn to approaching the Jarvis Ramp. Northbound DVP, volume Eglinton to approaching York Mills. Try the Big Apple's famous apple bread pies made right before your eyes and now serving the renowned pea meal bacon sandwich from Carousel Bakery at the St. Lawrence Market. The Big Apple, exit 497 off the 401 or thebigapple.ca. Your next report is at 401. Now your forecast, here is Eric Smith.
0: Well, we're going to have a very nice evening for us. Temperatures very comfortable. Lots of sun still, too. Then tonight, we're going to be mainly clear, low of 14 degrees. And then for the unofficial last day of summer, sunny skies, high of 24 degrees, very comfortable, very little humidity. And then a low of 15 degrees overnight, so very comfortable for sleep as well. Then for back to school, great day for the kids. Starting mainly sunny, high of 23 degrees. It's going to stay that way for a little while. More clouds into the evening, though, but it gets warmer with a low of 19 degrees because Wednesday, we have some showers moving through, and it's going to be muggy. high of 26, feeling like 33 with a southwesterly wind. Gusts up to 50 kilometers an hour are possible. And then for Thursday, back to calmer weather, mainly cloudy, high of 23. And it's a cooler overnight with a low of 13 degrees. Right now at Pearson, it is 20 degrees, mostly cloudy skies, and your low tonight is 14.
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5: 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She says its architectural charm is primarily dictated by Union Station.
6: It has such appeal because it's got so much historical value. I took from that and went on the vein of a lot of metals, ornateness. So the inspiration came from pretty much an old clock in the station. And we mimicked it across the entire space. So the ceiling is really the charm of the entire restaurant. And then we built from there.
5: The voting deadline is Wednesday at noon. The awards will be handed out Friday in London, England. You can get more information at thedesignawards.co.uk. 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
0: And now here's your weekend business report.
12: I'm Mike Apple. Canada's job market has been outperforming for much of the year, at least until August, with Stats Canada reporting a drop of 42,000 jobs for the month. That snapped a four-month winning streak and gave back just over half the jobs that were gained in July. Doug Porter is the chief economist at the Bank of Montreal.
13: Keep in mind that Canada had seen a number of surprisingly strong job numbers leading up to this. I think it showed that the economy was not as strong as had been indicated earlier in the summer. They would not read too much into any one month. Having said that, it's no question we saw declines in all the major provinces, all the ones that are going to be affected by the new round of U.S. tariffs.
12: The services sector led the bulk of jobs lost last month. Manufacturing defied expectations, adding more than 20,000.
13: One possible explanation of why manufacturing was strong, we could have seen firms ramping up activity ahead of the possibility of new U.S. tariffs and, you know, getting items across the border before those tariffs went into effect.
12: That's Doug Porter, chief economist at the Bank of Montreal, with your weekend business report. I'm Mike Apple.
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6: Good afternoon. It's Sunday, September 6th. I'm John Downs.
4: And I'm Brendan Lang. Here's what's making

0: in the area of Leslie Street and William F. Bell Parkway.
1: And it's the end of an era at the Toronto Sun. Cartoonist Andy Donato is capping his markers and calling it a career after 55 years.
2: Blue Jays are going against the Kansas City Royals in the finale of their series in Kansas City, and action from F1 at the Italian Grand Prix. Sports at 15.
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3: This report brought to you by Cobble Beach Concours d'Elegance. If you're heading out to use the westbound 401, first volume west of Brock Street to approaching Salem, then there's a collision that's going to be west of Bayview in the express. Left lane closed off. Emergency crews are on scene here along with tow. Busy from the 404 express and at collectors. Definitely better in the collector lanes, although they're starting to fill out now. Once you're through that, it slows back down 400 express collectors to Dixon. On and off delays, Highway 25 to east of Guelph Line. On the eastbound 401, busy approaching Highway 6 North. South of Pearson, alternating express collectors to Keel, Warden to Kennedy collectors, minor delay through there. Northbound DVP approaching Eglinton to north of Lawrence, moving slowly. Volume southbound 404 DVP, south of Finch to south of Lawrence, from Bayview Bloor down to the Gardner. If you're joining the westbound Gardner, expect a delay just beyond Spadina to approaching Jameson. Westbound QEW, slow drive 427 to Dixie, 4 drive to Trafalgar, Appleby to Brant. If you're heading out to use the northbound 410, they cleared the collision at Williams Parkway. Still going to be busy just north of Steeles. Southbound 410, looks like it's moving up to speed. Not really seeing any delays there. On the eastbound at QEW, expect a delay Mississauga Road to Dixie. Then more volume once you get onto the eastbound Gardner as you approach Park Lawn to approaching Spadina. 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For tickets, visit cobblebeachconcours.com. Your next report in less than 10 minutes. Now your forecast. Here is Eric Smith.
4: Thank you very much, Mike. Well, we got a beautiful evening ahead for us. Temperatures very comfortable. Not too many clouds in the sky either. And then through the overnight, we're going to be mainly clear, low of 14 degrees. So it's going to be very comfortable while we're sleeping. So we should get a pretty good sleep. Then for the unofficial last day of summer, sadly it's here, sunny skies, high of 24 degrees. So at least we have good weather. There's not too much humidity either. So it's going to be great for you to get outside and enjoy the sun. We have a low of 15 degrees through the overnight as well. So again, another great night for sleeping. Right now at Pearson, it is 21 degrees, feeling like 25. And your low tonight is 14.
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0: If you're looking to make the most of the summer break before it ends, today is the perfect day for it. There's lots going on. The weather's glorious. The Mega Blast 2026 Street Festival continues on Shepherd Avenue East today. And for some great food, there's also the Taste of Bangladesh on Danforth. And there's also the Toronto Dragon Festival at Nathan Phillips Square, Busker Fest at Woodbine Park, and the TU Jazz Fest is bringing music and celebrations to Mel Lastman Square in North York.
1: Whatever you get up to, Mother Nature will be cooperating with no chance of active weather until the kids head back to school. Here's 680 meteorologist Eric Smith.
4: Beautiful conditions for the last couple of days this summer is continuing onto Tuesday, so the kids going back to school are going to be very comfortable. The high pressure is bringing along lots of sunshine, seasonal temperatures as well, right around 23, 24, and not much humidity, so very comfortable. And then for Tuesday, high of 23, with some clouds increasing into the afternoon as we are expecting some rain on Wednesday, so have the umbrella handy, but overall a very comfortable end to our weekend and start of school.
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0: Well, the iconic snowboards took flight over the GTA this afternoon, participating in the CNE's air show for the second last time before being grounded for several years. If you couldn't make it to today's show, don't worry. You'll get the chance tomorrow as well. CP's Don Mitchell has that story.
5: The snowbirds roared over Lake Ontario during the Canadian International Air Show, one of the final tours the nine-jet aerobatic team will make until at least the 2030s. The group from the Canadian Armed Forces will be grounded at the end of the 2026 season as their signature CT-114 Tudor jets are replaced by the CT-157 Siskin II. The team is scheduled to close out the air show on Toronto's Lakeshore Labor Day Monday, then head to Northern Ontario. Don Mitchell, The Canadian Press.
1: 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The TTC is boosting service system-wide to meet the back-to-school demand. Starting today, changes are being made to better align service with ridership demand on 30 bus and streetcar routes connecting to secondary and post-secondary institutions. Seasonal routes will also be ending, including the dedicated buses to the Toronto Zoo, Bluffers Park, and High Park.
0: The Blue Jays

0: have a chance to tighten their grip on the playoff spot today as the wild card race goes down to the wire. Meanwhile, the Guardians facing Detroit right now. Jays fans keeping an eye on both games at the same time. We'll head to 680 Sports Center where our Randolph Fairbairn is on Jays watch and maybe not necessarily the news we were hoping for so far, Randolph.
1: A mixed bag so far. Three or four games for Jays fans to watch. The Guardians are locked with the Jays in the final spot. Same record, 72-71. Jays holding the tiebreaker with Cleveland. Right now, Detroit and Cleveland tied 2-2. They're heading to the bottom of the ninth with Cleveland coming to bat. Baltimore three back. They trail Boston 3-1 in the ninth. Good news. Texas two back of the Jays. They're behind the Rays 5-3 in the fourth. That's on Sportsnet Plus. Good news. And then Minnesota sitting 3.5 back will play the White Sox at 6:20. The worst news, Jays and Royals, 6-1 Kansas City in the seventh. You can see all the action on Sportsnet. From the Sports Center, I'm Randolph Fairbairn.
2: 680 News Time, 4:06. York police on the hunt for several suspects after a home invasion escalated to a shooting at a Richmond Hill home. Just after 4 this morning, police got a call to a residence near Leslie Street and William F. Bell Parkway in the area of Elgin Mills and the 404. York Police Staff Sergeant Pawerka says the officers responded quickly and found a victim who had been shot in the leg.
3: The officers who arrived on scene quickly administered tourniquets to the injured leg to ensure that the injury remained non-life-threatening. The victim was transported to hospital in stable condition.
2: Police say 2 to 3 suspects fled before police arrived in a Honda CR-V, possibly gray in color, and this was a targeted incident. Investigators say to expect a large police presence in the area, but there's no threat to public safety.
0: A missing Kitchener kayaker has been found dead in Lake Huron. OPP say the body of the 37-year-old male was recovered off the shore of Grand Bend. He had been reported missing after failing to return from a kayaking trip yesterday. Police and search and rescue crews, including marine and aviation units, searched throughout the night. He was found this morning and was pronounced dead. His name has not been released at this time.
2: 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It's 4:08. U.S. President Donald Trump is taking aim at Canada's currency in a new social media post. He's criticizing Canada's exchange rate, calling the dollar imbalance with the U.S., quote, unacceptable. Trump made the comments on Truth Social, but didn't explain what he meant. The Canadian dollar is currently worth about 72 cents U.S. as trade tensions between the two countries continue to escalate. Canada is also preparing new tariffs on hundreds of American products on September 8th.
0: Well, imagine working in one place for 5.5 decades. Toronto Sun editorial cartoonist Andy Donato has had the pleasure of doing just that since the Sun made its debut in the late 1971. And now, just shy of his 90th birthday, Donato's decided it's time to retire. His first editorial cartoon appeared in the mid-60s, and now after tens of thousands of cartoons appearing in the paper, Donato says he plans on taking a few weeks off before deciding what to do next, with painting high on his list. Coming up, a check on gas prices, 680 News Time, 4:09.
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2: This report brought to you by iCash.ca. If you're heading out to use the westbound 401, going to be busy as you get to the 412 to approaching Salem. And then it's going to slow back down because of a crash. It's west of Bayview in the express. Left lane will be closed off. You can expect a delay from the 404 express and collectors. And it slows down Islington to Dixon through Highway 25 and then east to Guelph Line into approaching Highway 6 South. Eastbound 401 gets busy as you approach Highway 6 North, then south of Pearson, alternating express collectors to Keel. As you approach Avenue in the express to approaching Bayview, looks like a lot of vehicles slowing down looking at that westbound problem. Once you're through that, smooth sailing. Traveling southbound 404 DVP south of Finch to south of Lawrence, moving slowly. Bloor to the Gardner, westbound Gardner, volume Spadina to Jamison. Westbound at QEW, still seeing a delay, 427 to Dixie. 4 drive to Trafalgar, Burloak to Brant. On the eastbound at QEW, it's going to be busy from Mississauga Road on and off to Dixie. Once you join the Gardner, expect a delay as you start to approach Park Lawn to approaching the Jarvis Ramp. Northbound DVP, expect a delay Eglinton to north of Lawrence. Rent's due tomorrow and groceries got expensive again. iCash sends you money the same day. Go to iCash.ca. Your next report at 421. Now your forecast. Here is Eric Smith.
3: The beautiful weather we had today is going to continue for tomorrow and even first day of school, so the kids are going to be very comfortable going back. Tonight, we're going to be mainly clear, low of 14 degrees, so quite comfortable while we're sleeping. And then for Monday, lots of sunshine, high of 24, right around that seasonal mark of 23 degrees. No humidity either, so it's going to be very great for you to get outside without sweating too much. We have a low of 15 degrees through the overnight, and then we're back to school. Great day overall. Mainly sunny skies, high of 23, so you won't need to pack a rain jacket or a hoodie or anything for the kids. It's going to be nice, and then into the evening, we do have some more clouds building, and it gets a little bit warmer with a low of 19 degrees as we have some rain on Wednesday. Right now at Pearson, it is 21 degrees, feeling like 25, and your low tonight is 14.
4: 680 News Time, 413. FIFA President Gianni Infantino will stand for re-election despite widespread calls for Infantino to step down. The World Soccer governing body said today that he will seek a fourth and final term in office through 2031. Infantino's faced increasing pressure over his failed plan to sell stakes in the World Cup. Coming up, sports is next, 680 News Time, 413.
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7: Hey, it's Jeannie Becker. Fall's coming, and we've pulled together an incredible collection for the new season of Style Matters, premiering this Thursday at 7 p.m. on TSE. 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I'll also be chatting with Ron White. 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
9: 21 degrees. Feels like 25 out there under mostly clear skies. Good afternoon. I'm John Downs. Here are the top stories this hour. Well, the conditions out there couldn't be much better to take advantage of all the activities on offer around the city today, from the CNE to Busker Fest. And if you missed the snowbirds in the skies above Toronto today, you still have one more chance to tomorrow to take advantage of the aerobatic team before they take a years-long break from action. York Regional Police looking for 2 to 3 suspects involved in a violent home invasion in Richmond Hill. A man's been taken to hospital after being shot in the leg. Injuries considered non-life-threatening. Suspects fled the Elgin Mills and Highway 404 area home in a Honda CRV. Coming up after sports, Toronto gets top marks from business travelers. 680 News Time, 415. It's time for sports from Sportsnet 590 The Fan. Here's Randolph Fairbairn.
10: Thanks, John. The Blue Jays are going

0: Going in the finale of their series with the Kansas City Royals, going for the sweep. You can watch it right now on Sportsnet. 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It's 6-1 Kansas City heading to the bottom of the seventh. In the wild card race, the Orioles and Red Sox going there in the ninth, 3-1 Boston. Cleveland and the Tigers in the 10th, tied at 2. Texas and the Rays going on Sportsnet Plus. Rays lead 5-3 in the fourth. And the Twins are going to play the White Sox at 6:20. Wild card standings. Jays in that final wild card spot in the AL. Cleveland one back. Texas two out. Orioles are three out. And the Twins are 3.5 off the pace. Elsewhere, Yankees facing the Padres on Sportsnet 1. They're just getting underway. Nationals take on the Dodgers on Sportsnet at 10:10. After a dark Saturday, the CFL back at it for their Labor Day weekend games. Continuing with the battle in the West, Winnipeg Blue Bombers will take on the Saskatchewan Rough Riders. Saskatchewan at 7-4, a game out of first in the West. Winnipeg 6-5, sitting in third. Kickoff at 7 o'clock. F1 at the Italian Grand Prix. Kimi Antonelli started in 19th. He took just 17 laps to make his way up to the front of the pack and challenged teammate George Russell. They battled until Antonelli took the lead for good with 3 laps left and cruised to victory, becoming the first Italian to win at Monza in 60 years. Sports at 15 and 45 past every hour or anytime at sportsnet.ca.
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4: 680 News Time, 418. The U.S. says Iran is lying about striking a U.S. vessel, AP correspondent Donna Warder.
5: Iran says it has struck an unmanned U.S. vessel trying to enter the Strait of Hormuz. The U.S. calls the claim a total lie. The supposed attack came a day after the U.S. military said its forces struck 3 Iranian oil tankers in response to Navy warships being targeted with ballistic missiles. A fragile ceasefire agreement was announced in June, but on and off fighting continued, and both sides resumed attacks last week. I'm Donna Water.
4: A new study shows that prolonged alcohol use can contribute to an increased risk for cancer. More from ABC News medical contributor Dr. Darian Sutton on the study published in The Lancet.
6: This recent study puts its connection to cancer into striking perspective. In this study, this is from the University of Miami School of Medicine, researchers looked at more than 30 years of data, and they found that the number of cancer deaths attributable to alcohol roughly doubled, 11,000 deaths in 1990 to more than 23,000 in 2023. And this wasn't limited to one cancer type. Liver cancer was a dominant cancer, but that was closely followed by esophageal or throat cancer and colorectal or colon cancer.
4: The study also found that there's an increased risk for breast cancer in women. Lululemon is set to get a new CEO this week. Former Nike executive Heidi O'Neill will take the helm of the Vancouver-based retailer on Tuesday. Experts like corporate governance professor Richard LeBlanc think she has a lot of work ahead. Lululemon has been struggling lately after recent missteps with its products, an ugly spat with its founder, and a share price slump. Coming up, traffic and weather together, 680 News Time, 419.
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3: This report brought to you by Gateway Casinos. Still looking at a collision here on the westbound 401, but first you got to get through some volume. It's going to be west of Brock Street to approaching Salem. The crash west of Bayview in the express left lane will be closed off. Emergency crews in tow still on scene here. Slow from the 404 Express and Collectors. Once you're through that, slow Islington to Dixon. Busy through Highway 25 east to Guelph line to approaching Highway 6 south. Eastbound 401 busy approaching Highway 6 north. South of Pearson, alternating express collectors to Keele. East of the Allen in the Collectors Avenue Express to approaching Leslie. Once you're beyond that, you're in good shape. If you're traveling on the northbound DVP, volume north of Eglinton to York Mills. Southbound 404 DVP approaching Shepherd to south of Lawrence, moving slowly. Bloor to the Gardner also backed up. Westbound Gardner approaching Spadina to approaching Jameson, you can expect a delay. Westbound at QEW 427 to Dixie, moving slowly, busy approaching Trafalgar. Then from Burl Oak to Brant, eastbound QEW from Mississauga Road to Dixie, it's moving slowly. Once you join the eastbound Gardner, you can expect a delay approaching Park Lawn to approaching Strawn. 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Your next report is going to be at 431. Now your forecast. Here is Eric Smith.
4: Temperatures across the GTA continue to be just around the seasonal, just below seasonal. Burlington 21, Vaughan 21, East Gwillimbury 22, Oshawa 21. So very comfortable temperatures out there. Not too much humidity either, so great. Then overnight, mainly clear, low of 14 degrees. And for Labor Day, the unofficial last day of summer, yes, it's here. Sunny skies, high of 24, so at least we got good weather. No humidity either, low of 15 degrees. And then for back to school, kids are going to be very comfortable, high of 23 degrees. Lots of sun through the day. Do have some clouds building through the evening, though, with a low of 19 degrees. We do have some showers building for Wednesday, and it's going to be muggy as well. High of 26, feeling like 33. A little bit of southwesterly wind. Gusts up to 50 kilometers an hour are possible as well. And then for Thursday, the rain clears out, mainly cloudy for the day, though. High of 23, and northwesterly wind starts to blow with a low of 13 degrees overnight. Right now, Pearson, it is 21 degrees, feeling like 25, and your low tonight is 14.
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2: 680 News Time, 424. For Canadian business travelers, a good hotel breakfast can be like striking gold before a long day. A new hotels.com survey says free meals, fast Wi-Fi, and convenience are topping the hotel wish list. Melanie Fish from Hotels.com tells 680 News, Toronto gets bragging rights, leading the pack as Canada's favorite business destination.
6: Toronto wins because it removes the friction from business travel. It ranked number one at 32%, ahead of New York at 30%. And the reason Canadians say they love it is the good transportation, the great hotels, and the overall ease of making the destination work-friendly. There's PATH, Union Station, beautiful hotel options, and a world-class food scene.
2: The survey also reveals nearly 6 in 10 travelers also want to blend business with pleasure, turning work trips into mini getaways. And Hotels.com has now made booking easier with personalized travel preferences working into their platforms. A tropical storm warning as Hurricane Lowell approaches Hawaii, AP correspondent Julie Walker reports.
7: Officials in Hawaii telling residents and visitors to prepare for flooding, strong winds, and other dangerous conditions with Hurricane Lowell offshore, now a Cat 3. The National Hurricane Center's Robbie Berg.
8: A tropical storm warning is now in effect for Kauai County. That includes the islands of Kauai and Niihau. And because of that, we are expecting tropical storm conditions on those islands to begin Monday afternoon. So even though low

0: may not be a direct impact with the eye moving on those islands. We do think that there will still be strong winds. There could even be gusts close to hurricane force.
1: He says heavy surf is already building on the southern shores of all the Hawaiian islands, and it could be extremely dangerous.
0: Residents there really do need to be preparing, have everything done today and early Monday before the conditions start to deteriorate.
1: I'm Julie Walker.
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13: I'm Chris McCusker. It's almost that time again, with kids set to go back to school on Tuesday. But back to school shopping has been a bit different this year, according to a survey from the Boston Consulting Group, where Trap Yates is managing director and partner.
14: 60% of parents are expecting to spend more this year, driven by price. What we're finding is that Canadian parents are not buying more stuff, but they are expecting to spend more on the stuff that they buy. The second thing that we found, which is very aligned to our other consumer spending surveys this year, is that that trend of spending more is stressing Canadian budgets. More than half of Canadian families, particularly in the middle 60% and bottom 20% of earners, told us that back-to-school spending this year does not fit in their household budget, and they're having to dip into savings or debt in order to fund that spending.
13: And this is a bit of a switch, I assume.
14: Yes, it is a fair assumption that the stress of back-to-school shopping on Canadian budgets is more acute this year than normal. And it is reflecting what we're seeing as a broader trend in the economy where, as I said, middle 60 and lower 20% of households in terms of earning potential are finding themselves in a position of taking on more debt or dipping deeper into savings to fund their household budgets more broadly. It's definitely an accelerating trend over the last year.
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22: Good afternoon. It's Sunday, September 6th. I'm Brendan Lang.
2: I'm John Downs. Here's what's making news this hour.
22: The weather is picture perfect outside today, and for the rest of the long weekend, we will have a look at your forecast and what you can get up to around the city.
2: Just one day now remains to catch the snowbirds at the CNE before their extended break.
22: York police are searching for multiple suspects after a violent home invasion in Richmond Hill.
2: and a man who

0: is reported missing during a kayaking trip on Lake Huron has been found dead.
1: The Jays are going against the Kansas City Royals in the finale of their series. The rest of the action in the AL wildcard race. Sports at 45.
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2: Now time for Rogers Xfinity Internet traffic and weather together on the ones. Here's Mike Davey.
3: This report brought to you by Dynamic. If you're heading out to use the westbound 401, there is a collision, but first there's going to be some volume as you get towards the 412 to approaching Salem. Once you're through that, that crash is going to be west of Bayview in the express.

0: So a left lane will be closed off, so you can expect a delay from the 404 Express and Collectors. The delay in the Collectors actually stretches out to about Yonge. Flow traffic looks to be moving a little bit better as you go by the problem, but either one, unfortunately, you're going to be stuck with the slowdown once you're beyond that. Busy through Highway 25, eastbound 401, Town Line to Highway 6 North, moving slowly, then south of Pearson to Keele, alternating Express Collectors. East of the Allen in the Collectors, Avenue to Bayview in the Express, slow through Bayview in the Collectors. Once you're beyond that, you're in good shape. Southbound 404 DVP, approaching Shepherd to south of Lawrence, moving slowly. Bayview Bloor down to the Gardner. Westbound Gardner volume approaching Spadina to Jameson. Westbound at QEW, slow 427 to Dixie. Approaching Trafalgar, approaching Appleby to Burl Oak, approaching Appleby to Brant. On the eastbound QEW, expected delay here, Ontario to Dixie, then approaching Park Lawn to the Jarvis Ramp if you're heading out onto the eastbound Gardner. Northbound DVP volume Eglinton to north of Lawrence. While other money managers follow the beat of the market, Dynamic acts because your money can't grow if it doesn't move. 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Your next report in less than 10 minutes. Now your forecast. Here is Eric Smith.
1: Thank you very much, Mike. Well, we have a beautiful evening on store for us. Very comfortable temperatures. Not too many clouds as well. And then for tonight, mainly clear in the overnight, low of 14 degrees. So a great night if you'd like to sleep with the windows open. Then for the unofficial last day of summer, we've got lots of sunshine for you. High of 24 with very little humidity. So it's going to be a great day to get the family out for one last summer fun. And we have a low of 15 degrees overnight. Right now at Pearson, it is 21 degrees, partly cloudy skies, and your low tonight is 14.
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3: It's an absolutely picture-perfect summer day. We've got sunny skies and comfortable temperatures right across the GTA. And the timing couldn't be better with the reality of routine returning for many as kids go back to school and many parents back to work. If you're thinking about how to cap off the summer with just a bit more fun, we've got you covered.
2: The Toronto Dragon Festival continues at Nathan Phillips Square, Busker Fest at Woodbine Park, and the TU Jazz Fest is bringing music and celebration to Mel Lastman Square in North York. 680 meteorologist Eric Smith says, go ahead, enjoy your outdoor activities today and tonight. The weather will cooperate.
1: We've got lots of sunshine, guaranteed high is 23 degrees, so right at that seasonal mark, and there's very little humidity as well, so very comfortable outside. You won't be sweating buckets. A little bit of a southeasterly breeze as well, so it's going to be great if you want to go for a walk, or if you want to go to the C&E for one last time, or just enjoy the sun and be outside.
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3: 680 News Time, 4:34. The iconic Snowbirds flew over Toronto for one of the final times in their original jets this weekend. City's Brandon Shogrey with a look at the dazzling display and the bittersweet farewell.
4: Other pilots say without the Snowbirds, they wouldn't have become pilots themselves.
5: I remember seeing the Snowbirds the first year they ever did an air show back in the 70s. So I'm a kid of the Snowbirds. I followed them. I have many, many friends that flew for the Snowbirds. I am saddened by the pause. It's very sad, but I think the Snowbirds are a Canadian institution, and they will return. They will return with a machine that is going to be good for another 50 years.
4: The Snowbirds are, of course, the finale at the air show here. They'll be performing again Labor Day Monday. Their very final performance before these iconic jets are retired will be in November at the Grey Cup. In Toronto, Brandon Shogrey, City News.
2: Well, it might be a bumpy return to class for U of T students, as more than 6,000 university staff members could hit the picket line as soon as Tuesday. City's Rhianne Campbell has more.
6: Admin and technical staff will be in a legal strike position on the first day of class. Union officials say they won't necessarily walk off the job unless talks break down, and they're prepared to bargain through the long weekend. Job security, remote work, and artificial intelligence have been the main sticking points in negotiations.
2: The union represents a wide variety of workers, including information technology, undergraduate and graduate program coordinators, academic advisors, and lab assistants.
3: You're listening to 680 News Radio Toronto at 4:35. The Jays and Royals are playing now as they finish out their three-game set. It hasn't been a great day for Toronto, but they could be getting some help from teams around them in the wildcard race. 680's Randolph Fairbairn with the latest on this playoff contention. Randolph.
7: Gentlemen, this one includes one of the 19 games left in the regular season, and the Jays have climbed into a wild card spot after going on a four-game winning streak. They've taken the first two in the series against Kansas City. They're going for the sweep. The news isn't great from the scoreboard. Just in, Cleveland won 3-2 in 10 innings over Detroit to move a

0: half game ahead of the Blue Jays in that wild card spot. In Kansas City, a 3-run homer in the first, 2-run shot in the third. KC leads 6-1 in the top of the eighth. You can see all the action on Sportsnet. From the Sports Center, I'm Randolph Fairbairn.
1: Jazz Aviation and the union representing its flight attendants are stuck in negotiations. That's according to the airline that says both sides have reached an impasse. The news coming a day after the Canadian Flight Attendants Union says 99% of voting members voted overwhelmingly in favor of a strike mandate. Jazz Aviation says it will seek a conciliation officer as part of the collective bargaining process. The union says it wants members fairly compensated for their work and notes that flight attendants have been without a contract since January. The Halifax-based airline operates under the Air Canada Express brand.
2: 680 News Time, 437. Ontario Provincial Police say a man who was reported missing after failing to return from a kayaking trip on Lake Huron has been found dead. Canadian Press reporter Diana Musina has the story.
3: OPP say the body of the 37-year-old was recovered from Lake Huron at the shore of Grand Banc. Police say they had been looking for the kayaker from Kitchener after he was reported missing on Saturday afternoon. They say he launched his kayak from Blue Water but did not return after several hours. Police say search and rescue efforts went through the night, and the man was found Sunday morning and pronounced dead. Diana Musina, The Canadian Press.
1: 680 News Time, 437. After more than 5 decades drawing the day's headlines, Toronto Sun cartoonist Andy Donato is signing off. Donato joined the paper just after Thanksgiving in 1971 and became known for his sharp political satire and his signature bird. The longtime cartoonist, who turns 90 in January, says he'll now focus on another passion: painting.
2: 680 News Time, 438. Police in York Region are searching for an unknown number of suspects following a home invasion and shooting in Richmond Hill early this morning. City's David Zura is at the scene and brings us the latest.
4: Police aren't telling us a lot about the suspects themselves, but are confirming there are more than one, perhaps two or three, they say, who fled the scene in the early morning hours when they got the call. York Regional Police saying they received that call around 4:07 in the morning to the house on Heatney Drive. This is in the area close to William F. Bell Parkway and Leslie. They say this was a targeted home invasion, and when that altercation unfolded inside the house, one man was shot in the leg. He is now recovering. Throughout the day and in the morning, we were able to see neighbors outside talking amongst each other. We were able to speak with a few, and they said that the neighborhood right now is feeling shaken.
5: Never happened before, yeah. We are scared, yeah.
6: I think the neighbor have to look after each other.
4: Police are also saying that those two or three suspects who got away in a potentially gray Honda CRV are still at large, and they're hoping if anyone knows anything about this or has any tips to approach York Regional Police. David Zura, City News, Richmond Hill.
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17: This report brought to you by Scotiabank. Westbound on the 40.

0: 101. It's going to be busy. 418, it looks, to about Curtis Road. Not sure what's causing that slowdown. Don't have a camera through there either, unfortunately, so I can't see what exactly is happening. But it is busy once you're through that. West of Brock Street to approaching Salem, moving slowly. Crash west of Bayview in the express. That's going to be blocking the left lane. Looks like tow and MTO on scene for this. You can expect a delay from the 404 Express and Collectors. Collectors, the delay actually extends to just beyond Yonge. Flow traffic looks like it's moving just a little bit better, though. Slow Islington to Dixon, and then busy through Highway 25, approaching Highway 6 South. Minor delay there on the eastbound 401. On and off delays, Town Line to approaching Highway 6 South. South of Pearson to Keele, alternating Express Collectors east of the Allen. In the express to Bayview, Bayview Collectors to Leslie. Northbound DVP, Eglinton to approaching York Mills is a slow go. Southbound 404 DVP approaching Shepherd to south of Lawrence, moving slowly. Bloor to the Gardner. Westbound Gardner slow, Spadina to approaching Jameson. On the eastbound Gardner, expect a delay as you get east of Islington in the express to approaching the Jarvis Ramp. Eastbound QEW is busy from here, Ontario to Dixie. Westbound QEW, expect a delay. 427 to Dixie, 4 Drive to approaching Trafalgar, and then approaching Burl Oak, on and off to Brant. 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Your next report in less than 10 minutes. Now your forecast. Here's Eric Smith.
1: We've got great weather for the last day of summer and for the back-to-school time, so it's a great time. Mainly clear for tonight, low of 14 degrees. And for that unofficial last day of summer, sunny skies, high of 24, very little humidity as well. So it's a great day if you want to get your family out to the X, go for a family walk maybe, just to enjoy that last bit of summer. And then for Tuesday, it's going to be a great day for the kids. You won't have to pack a sweater or anything for the kids. High of 23 degrees, mainly sunny through the day. And then into the evening, some clouds start to build with a low of 19 degrees overnight because we have some rain coming on Wednesday. Right now at Pearson, it is 21 degrees, feeling like 25, and your low tonight is 14.
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2: Right now at Pearson Airport, it's 21, feeling like 25 with a mostly cloudy sky. Good afternoon. I'm Brendan Lang. Here are the top stories this hour. If you're planning to head out in the city to take in one of the many great events ongoing this long weekend, you won't have to worry about running into any active weather as it should be picture perfect until after the kids head back to school. You have now just one chance remaining to check out the Snowbirds at the CNE. After finishing their performance today, they will be back in the sky tomorrow from 12 in the afternoon, or 12 noon, I should say, till 3:40 for the final time, until taking a lengthy break until sometime in the 2030s. And police in York Region are looking for multiple suspects after a violent home invasion in Richmond Hill. The incident happened in the area of Elgin Mills and the 404. The victim involved was taken to the hospital and is now in stable condition. And then coming up after sports, Peel Regional Police are looking for a suspect wanted for over 30 car break-ins in Mississauga. 680 News Time, 445. And it is now time for sports. And from Sportsnet 590 The Fan, here's Randolph Fairbairn.
5: Brendan, the Blue Jays going for a fifth straight win in the closeout of their three-game set with the Kansas City Royals, but they trail 6-1 heading to the top of the ninth. You can watch it on Sportsnet. 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In the wild card race, some small good news. The Orioles lost 3-1 to the Red Sox. Cleveland, though, beat Detroit 3-2 in 10 innings. Texas and the Rays in the fifth. It was 5-1 for the Rays, but Texas is

0: come back. They are now in the fifth, 6-5 Rangers, and the Twins will play the White Sox at 6:20. What does it all mean? Guardians now have a half-game lead on the Blue Jays. Rangers 2.5 out. Baltimore and Minnesota are 4 back. Elsewhere, the Yankees facing the Padres on Sportsnet 1, 3-0 San Diego in the second. Nationals will take on the Dodgers on Sportsnet at 10:10. Labor Day weekend continues in the CFL with a battle out west between the Winnipeg Blue Bombers and the Rough Riders in Regina. Saskatchewan at 7-4, a game out of first in the West. Winnipeg 6-5, they're third in the West. The kickoff is at 7 o'clock. On the pitch, AFC Toronto took on the Calgary Wild at BMO Field. It ended scoreless. 2 matches on the docket in the EPL. 3 goals after the 82nd minute in a wild finish between Everton and Manchester United. That finished at 2-2. Arsenal and Chelsea met in a battle of third and fourth, 2-1 Gunners. And Kimi Antonelli took the checkered flag at the Italian Grand Prix. Sports at 15:45, past every hour or anytime at sportsnet.ca.
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2: 680 News Time, 448. Police in Peel Region are on the hunt for a suspect wanted in connection to at least 32 car break-ins in Mississauga. Investigators say the incidents happened between 3 and 3:30 in the morning on September 3rd in the Alpha Mills Road, Falconer Drive, and Plainsman Road areas. No one was hurt during the series of break-ins, but multiple valuables were stolen. The suspect is described as white, about 30 years old, with a medium build, last seen carrying a backpack while wearing a jacket with the word Polo written on the back collar, jogging pants, and two-tone colored shoes with a white sole. They've released a photo of him. You can see it on our website at toronto.citynews.ca. 680 News Time, 449. Toronto Hydro says nearly 65,000 customers have had their power restored since Wednesday's severe storm, but about 100 still remain in the dark. Crews are reportedly dealing with widespread damage and safety concerns hampering their efforts as repairs continue. In some cases, damaged equipment on the customer's property must be repaired and inspected before power can be reconnected. Hydro says restoration efforts are continuing around the clock. The U.S. and Iran continue to trade strikes over the weekend, with more reports of attacks on U.S. ships this morning. However, the Trump administration continues to downplay the state of the conflict in Washington, both the president and vice president this week emphasizing that this is not a war. Here's ABC's Martha Raddatz.
3: It is a war by definition because the fighting does continue. We have been attacked by Iranian ballistic missiles, and we have returned fire, destroying or disabling three of those Iranian tankers. The Iranians this morning claiming they fired more shots at U.S. warships. We're not sure yet. That has not yet been confirmed by CENTCOM, but this is clearly ongoing.
2: On Saturday, the U.S. military struck three Iranian oil tankers after Navy warships were targeted with ballistic missiles. Coming up in 60 seconds, a look at the roads and your extended forecast. 680 News Time, 450.
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2: 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Here's Mike Davey.
6: This report brought to you by the Big Apple, westbound on the 401. It's going to be a busy drive. I got a voicemail from a traffic spotter. I guess just west of Curtis Road, there was a vehicle rollover. Sounds like it's blocking at least the right lane. So that's what's slowing down your drive from the 418. Once you're through that, it's volume west of Brock Street to approaching Salem. A crash west of Bayview in the Express, that's blocking the left lane. Crews on scene for this one. 404 Express collectors to the scene of the crash will be moving slowly. It'll be busy Islington to Dixon, very minor though, then approaching Highway 6 South. Eastbound 401, a town line to approaching Highway 6 South. You're dealing with on and off delays through there. Busy through Guelph Line. And then south of Pearson, alternating express collectors to Keele. In the express, as you approach Avenue to Bayview, Bayview collectors to Leslie. Southbound 404 DVP, it's jammed. Approaching Shepherd to south of Lawrence, Bayview Bloor down to the Gardner. If you're joining the westbound Gardner, not too bad, a bit busy those you approach Jameson. If you're on to the westbound QEW, 427 to Dixie, moving slowly. Ford Drive to approaching Trafalgar and then Burl Oak. On and off to Brant on the Toronto bound QEW. Looks like it's starting to slow down over the Burlington Skyway Bridge to Fairview. Eastbound at QEW, fine through Burlington, Oakville into Mississauga. Minor delay, Cawthra to Dixie. If you're on to the eastbound Gardner, you can expect a delay approaching Park Lawn to approaching Spadina. Northbound DVP slow approaching Eglinton to north of Lawrence. There's a life on every bike at Don't Park.

0: 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Your next report is going to be at 5:01. Now your forecast. Here is Eric Smith.
1: Thank you very much, Mike. Well, the first week back to school, we have great weather for it. It's just Wednesday. We got to worry about some showers and some humidity. We have a great evening as well for us, but then overnight, mainly clear, low of 14 degrees. And for the unofficial last day of summer, lots of sun for us. High of 24 degrees, very little humidity as well, low of 15 as we go through the night. And then for back to school, the kids are going to be very comfortable. High of 23 degrees, lots of sun through the day, some clouds into the evening, and we get a little bit warmer with a low of 19 degrees overnight. And then for Wednesday, that's when we have the showers. We're looking about 3 to 5 millimeters of rain right now. Some southwesterly gusts up to 50 kilometers an hour are possible as well. And it's going to be humid. High of 26, feeling like 33. Then Thursday, it does cool down for us. Mainly cloudy, though. The rain goes away, but we're going to be mainly cloudy with a high of 23 degrees and a northwesterly wind. Right now at Pearson, it is 21 degrees, feeling like 25, and your low tonight is 14.
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2: Is Donald Trump playing a factor in Quebec's election campaign? 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
8: Polling that was done after the collapse of the negotiations showed that Quebecers were among the most likely to say that it was the right decision to pull out of that. So there isn't a lot of love for Donald Trump in Quebec. Whether a lot of voters will say that, you know, this is primarily a campaign about Donald Trump, that I'm not so sure. I do think that it has helped Christine Fréchette, but we've got to put this in context. When Mark Carney and the Liberals were catching fire with, you know, that mood of patriotism in Canada, the Liberals were at 40-45% support.
2: 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A U.S. delegation is in Ukraine's capital today, a day after meeting with Russian President Vladimir Putin. U.S. envoys Steve Witkoff and Jared Kushner talked with Putin at the Kremlin with a goal of reviving peace talks to end the invasion of Ukraine. That meeting lasted more than 3 hours, but ended without breakthroughs. Kyiv has rejected Russia's demand to withdraw from parts of eastern Ukraine. The Kremlin did order a three-day halt on strikes against Kyiv while the meetings that took place. And Ukrainian President Volodymyr Zelensky said that Ukraine is prepared to stop striking Moscow until Monday. The Weekend Business Report is coming up in 60 seconds. 680 News Time, 4:56.
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0: effective because consumers may be willing to pay out of pocket for a solution. Bloomberg reporter Avalon Purnell.
1: For a lot of people, this is a vanity issue that they really care about. You don't want your hair to fall out. So even if the economy has a downturn, they're still willing to pay.
0: But the big question ahead is whether these drugs can deliver results strong enough to turn hair loss into the next pharmaceutical gold rush, reminiscent of the boom in GLP-1 weight loss drugs. Courtney Donahoe, Bloomberg Radio.
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8: Good afternoon. It's Sunday, September 6th. I'm John Downs.
7: And I'm Brendan Lang. Here's what's making news right now.
8: Time is ticking down on the summer, but there's still a chance to get out there, take advantage of the final days, whether it's the action of the CNE or any one of the numerous festivals going on around the city this weekend.
7: It is your second to last chance to take in the iconic snowbirds in the city today before they take a long break. No worries, they'll be doing it all again tomorrow afternoon.
8: As many as 6,000 U of T workers could be poised to walk off the job as soon as Tuesday.
7: And York police investigating in Richmond Hill after a resident is shot during a home invasion.
9: We do believe this was a targeted attack.
7: They're looking for 2 to 3 suspects who fled in a Honda CRV.
10: The Brooms stay in the closets for the Blue Jays in their finale against the Royals in Kansas City.

0: camera here, so I can't see it. Slow from the 418 once you're through that. Gets busy again west of Brock Street to approaching Salem. Then a collision west of Bayview. That's going to be in the express left lane, closed off here. Tow on scene with MTO and OPP. Going to be busy from the 404 express and collectors. Once you're beyond that, you can expect to delay Islington to Dixon. Slow through Highway 25 on the eastbound 401. Town Line to approaching Highway 6 South, moving slowly, busy through Guelph Line. And then from the 427 to Keele Alternating Express Collectors. In the Collectors, just as you start to approach Avenue, there's going to be a stalled vehicle. That's in the right lane. Starting to slow things down from the Allen in the Collectors. Express is fine through here. We'll get busy in those express lanes, though, from Young to approaching Bayview. Slow in the Collectors through Bayview. Once you're beyond that, you're in good shape. Southbound 404 DVP approaching Shepherd to south of Lawrence, moving slowly. South of Bloor to approaching the Gardner. Westbound Gardner, a bit of a slowdown as you approach Jameson. Eastbound Gardner backed up approaching Park Lawn to approaching Spadina. On the westbound at QEW, volume 427 to Dixie. Ford Drive to approaching Trafalgar and then approaching Walker's Line to Brant. Toronto bound to QEW. Busy as you kind of get to the top of the Burlington Skyway Bridge to North Shore. Not sure what's causing that delay. Once you're beyond that, eastbound at QEW, fine through Burlington, Oakville into Mississauga. You're dealing with a delay just from Cawthra to Dixie. There's a life on every bike. Don't park or stop in bike lanes to ensure everyone gets home safely. Learn more at toronto.ca/watch for bikes. Your next report in less than 10 minutes. Now your forecast. Here is Eric Smith.
1: We have a beautiful evening ahead for us. Very comfortable temperatures. Not too many clouds as well. And then for the overnight, we're going to be mainly clear, low of 14 degrees. So a very nice night for sleeping. Very comfortable. And then for the unofficial last day of summer, we're looking at very nice conditions. Sunny skies, high of 24 degrees, very little humidity as well. So quite comfortable and a low of 15 degrees overnight. Your low tonight is 14.
2: Right now at Pearson Airport, 21, feeling like 25, mostly cloudy skies. 680 News Time, 503.
3: Well, a picture-perfect summer day today with glorious sunny skies, comfortable temperatures. Enjoy it now because before you know it, it'll be a deep freeze, shoveling snow, hibernating in our homes. That's kind of mean, but not the case today. It's gorgeous out and there's plenty going on in the city for everyone this weekend. The Toronto International Busker Fest for Epilepsy continues at Woodbine Park and the annual Bark in the Park Festival. Alongside that for dog lovers.
2: The Toronto Dragon Festival continues at Nathan Phillips Square and the TU Jazz Fest at Mal Lastman Square. And as 680 meteorologist Eric Smith tells us, there's no reason not to get outside these last few days of summer break.
1: We've got 2 days left of summer, and if you wanted to take the family for any last-minute summer fun, today or tomorrow works great. The weather is looking so amazing. Guaranteed high is 23 degrees today and 24 tomorrow, so right around that seasonal mark, and there's very little humidity. So it's going to be very comfortable. You're not going to be sweating buckets, so you can get out, go for a walk, go to the C&E, and just enjoy the sun and enjoy being with the family before school starts.
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3: And the air show is wrapped up at the CNE, and with the iconic Snowbirds completing one of their last flights until at least the 2030s. If you missed today's performance, they'll be repeating it. That part of the CNE's air show tomorrow, City's Brandon Shogri is taking it all in and joins us with more.
4: Fans clearly love it, and so do the pilots.
5: Flew by the CN Tower, there were people hanging from the tower. You just wave at them. It's just like, it's surreal. This is, while I do this, there's just one person in the world that has this view, and it's me. So it's a privilege to fly here every time we do it.
4: The Tudor jets were manufactured between 1963 and 65, and the Snowbirds have been performing in them for 55 years now. While the retirement tour is a little bittersweet, the pilots are focused on giving Canadians from coast to coast a performance to remember.
6: I think once the season's done and we sort of start doing that retrospective on the year, I think maybe the emotions will come out. But right now we're just extremely thrilled to be able to get out, show Canadians what we do and what we've done for 55 years, and get out to meet them.
4: In Toronto, Brandon Shogri, City News.
2: 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A strike threat is hanging over the University of Toronto just as students head back to class. More than 6,000 administrative and technical workers could be in a legal strike position on Tuesday. They voted overwhelmingly in favor of job action, with concerns ranging from job security, remote work, and artificial intelligence. But talks are still continuing, so whether there's a strike or a deal could come down to the wire.
3: Jazz Aviation announced yesterday its negotiations with a union representing more than 1,000 of its flight attendants have reached an impasse. Canadian press reporter David August

0: Epstein with more.
1: The Halifax-based airline, which operates flights under the Air Canada Express brand, says it will seek a conciliation officer as part of the collective bargaining process. Jazz Aviation's update comes a day after the Canadian Flight Attendants Union said 99% of voting members cast ballots in favor of a strike mandate. Union President Marshall Walters has said they want members fairly compensated for the work that they do. The flight attendants have been without a contract since January 1st. The union did not immediately comment on the impasse. David Augustine, The Canadian Press.
2: 680 News Time 507, not the outcome Jays fans were hoping for today, but all is not lost. 680's Randolph Fairbairn has more.
3: The Blue Jays came into their series with the Kansas City Royals, having won the last two in their series with the Cleveland Guardians. They took the first two against Kansas City, 9-2 and 4-3, and came in sitting in the final wild card spot into the series finale. It started badly from early on, a three-run homer in the first, a two-run shot in the third, and the Royals jumped out to a 5-0 lead. KC would get a single run in the fifth before the Jays would get on the board with a run in the sixth. That's the way it would end, 6-1 Kansas City. The Jays' result, along with the Cleveland Guardians getting the job done in a 3-2 win over the Tigers in 10 innings, puts Cleveland with a one-game lead over the Jays in the wild card race. The Jays will head west to open a series with the Athletics in Sacramento, starting with Game 1 tomorrow at 10:05 on Sportsnet. From the Sports Center, I'm Randolph Fairbairn.
0: 680 News Time 508. Peel police say they're looking for a suspect wanted in connection to 32 car break-ins in one night. Investigators say the incidents happened between 3 and 3:30 a.m. on September 3rd in the Alpha Mills Road, Faulkner Drive, and Plainsman Road areas. No cars were stolen. No one was hurt during the series of break-ins, but multiple valuables were stolen. The suspects described as white, about 30 years old, with a medium build, last seen carrying a backpack while wearing a jacket with the words Polo written on the back, collar, jogging pants, and two-tone colored shoes. They've released a photo of them. You can see it on our website, toronto.citynews.ca. If you recognize them, you are asked to contact Peel Police.
2: In Richmond Hill, York police are on the hunt for multiple suspects after a violent home invasion in the area of Elgin Mills Road and the 404. City's David Zura is at the scene and brings us the latest.
4: York Regional Police say they're investigating an early morning home invasion that resulted in a shooting in the area of Leslie and William F. Bell Parkway here on Hartney Drive in Richmond Hill. According to police, this happened at about 4:07 in the morning when they received the call. Suspects have since fled the area, although officers could be seen recently this morning still canvassing the area door to door. Now, there was a large police presence earlier. Now, they're telling us the victim was taken to hospital with non-life-threatening injuries. That victim apparently shot in the leg and is now recovering. Right now, police are asking for any tips or help regarding what may have happened here. They do, however, say that this appears to be a targeted shooting and that there is no ongoing danger to the public. We will stay here on the scene and bring you any updates or developments as they happen. David Zura, City News, Richmond Hill.
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4: This report brought to you by the Big Apple, westbound 401 west of Curtis Road. Reports of a vehicle rollover just west of Curtis Road there. So the right lane is definitely going to be blocked off as far as I know. Don't have cameras there, so I can't see it. It's backed up from approaching the 418. West of Brock Street to approaching Salem, moving slowly. West of Bayview in the Express, they cleared the collision there, so all lanes have reopened. Still going to be slow from the 404 Express collectors. Islington to Dixon, slow through Highway 25. Eastbound 401, busy town line to approaching Highway 6 South, south of Pearson. To Keel alternating express collectors. Northbound DVP approaching Eglinton to approaching York Mills is busy. Southbound 404 DVP approaching Shepherd to south of Lawrence. You can expect a delay. Then Bloor to approaching the Gardner. Westbound Gardner moving fine. Westbound QEW, it's slow. 427 to Dixie approaching Walkers to Brant. Toronto bound at QEW, busy over the Burlington Skyway Bridge to North Shore. Eastbound at QEW, volume Cawthra to Dixie. The Gardner's backed up approaching a Park Lawn to Spadina. And that's going to be going eastbound. Try the Big Apple's famous apple bread pies made right before your eyes, and now serving the renowned pea meal bacon sandwich from Carousel Bakery at the St. Lawrence Market. The Big Apple exit 497 off the 401 or thebigapple.ca. Your next report at 5:21. Now your forecast, here is Eric Smith.
5: The beautiful weather we had today is going to continue for the unofficial last day of summer tomorrow and for back to school as well. Tonight, mainly clear, low of 14 degrees. And for Monday, lots of sun, high of 24 degrees, right around that seasonal mark of 23, and very little humidity as well. Great day for you to get outside and enjoy that last bit of summer. Low of 15 degrees overnight. And then for back to school, great day. High of 23 degrees, mainly sunny through the morning and the afternoon. And then to the evening, some clouds start to build with a low of 19 degrees overnight. Your low tonight is 14.
1: Right now, 21 degrees under mainly clear skies. 680 News Time, 5:13. U.S. President Donald Trump taking aim at Canada's currency in a new social media post. He's criticizing Canada's exchange rate, calling the dollar imbalance with the U.S. unacceptable. Trump made the comments on Truth Social, but didn't explain what he meant. The Canadian dollar is currently worth about 72 U.S. cents as trade tensions between the two countries continue to escalate. Canada is also preparing new tariffs on hundreds of American products that take into effect on Tuesday. Coming up, we'll check in on sports. 680 News Time, 5:14.
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1: 21 degrees, feeling like 24, mainly clear skies. Good afternoon. I'm John Downs here at the top.

0: stories this hour. From the CNE to Busker Fest to the Dragon Festival in Nathan Phillips Square, you still have time to get out this weekend, take advantage of a host of events across the city. Our meteorologist Eric Smith tells us the weather couldn't be much more ideal. If you didn't catch them in the air today, the Snowbirds will cap off the Canadian International Air Show one final time tomorrow before they go on extended hiatus. Will be the last time you can see them in Toronto anyway. York police investigating after a Richmond Hill resident is shot in the leg during a home invasion in the area of Elgin Mills and Highway 404. They're looking for 2 to 3 suspects. Coming up after sports.
1: A Toronto restaurant has been shortlisted for a prestigious International Design Award. More on how you can cast your vote straight ahead.
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2: Thanks, John. The Blue Jays went in the finale of their series with the Kansas City Royals. They had taken the first two of the series, but the Brooms would not come out. 6-1 Royals win the finale. Jays now go to Sacramento to start a series with the Athletics tomorrow. In the wild card race, the Orioles lost 3-1 to the Red Sox. Cleveland beat Detroit 3-2 in 10 innings. Texas and the Rays are in the seventh inning, 7-6 Rangers. You can watch that on Sportsnet Plus. The Twins will play the White Sox at 6:20. Wild card standings. The Guardians now have a 1-game lead on the Blue Jays. Rangers are 2.5 out. Baltimore and Minnesota 4 back. Elsewhere, the Yankees facing the Padres on Sportsnet 1, 3-0 San Diego in the fourth. The Nationals will take on the Dodgers on Sportsnet at 10:10. After a dark Saturday, the CFL schedule continues the Labor Day weekend games. It'll be a battle out west with the Winnipeg Blue Bombers and the Rough Riders meeting in Saskatchewan. Rough Riders are 7-4, a game out of first behind Edmonton in the west. Winnipeg 6-5, they're in third. The kick is at 7 o'clock. F1 at the Italian Grand Prix, Kimi Antonelli started in 19th, took just 17 laps to make his way up to the front of the pack to challenge teammate George Russell. They battled until Antonelli took the lead for good with 3 laps left and cruised to victory, becoming the first Italian to win at Monza in 60 years. Sports at 15 and 45 past every hour or anytime at Sportsnet.ca.

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1: 680 News Time, 518. Today is the day to get some shopping done before back to school and reality on Tuesday. Rhianne Campbell with City News has more on what's open and closed on Labor Day.
2: Many grocery stores, malls, and attractions will be closed or running on alternative hours. Banks and LCBO stores will be closed on Monday, with beer store locations open from 11 a.m. to 6 p.m. Transit riders, you can also expect some delays as the TTC and GO lines will be operating with reduced service over the weekend and on Monday. A detailed list of holiday hours can be found on our website at toronto.citynews.ca.
1: About 100 customers remain without power following Wednesday's severe weather after service was restored to nearly 65,000 others. Toronto Hydro says crews continue working through storm damage and safety issues to complete the remaining repairs. Some outages are taking longer because electrical equipment on private property must be repaired and inspected before service can be restored. They say the work is continuing as crews move toward the final stages of the recovery effort. If you're angered by U.S. President Donald Trump's recent renaming of Lake Ontario to Lake America, chances are good that an American living in your neighborhood might be just as outraged, if not more.
3: Trump's executive order to change the name of Lake Ontario has sparked widespread fury among many of the dual citizens and Americans who live in Canada. London, Ontario resident Chris Kubinski says he was so outraged by those threats of annexation that he decided to renounce his U.S. citizenship and divorce Trump's America.
4: It's childish. It's bizarre. I'm actually surprised he didn't try and name it Lake Trump.
3: Chris Palermo, an American.

0: American who lives in Hamilton with his Canadian wife says he's more disappointed in Google and Apple for changing the lake's name on their maps for U.S. users. Karen Rebo, The Canadian Press.
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4: This report brought to you by your local Ontario Subaru dealers on the westbound 401. Still have this delay, 418 to just west of Curtis Road. Spoke to a traffic spotter. They said there was a vehicle rollover here off to the right side. So I think the right lane is going to be closed off. That's why it's slow through there. Don't have cameras there, unfortunately, so I can't see it. Volume as you get to Brock Street, just west of it, actually, to approaching Salem. Then from the 404 Express Collectors to Avenue, Islington to Dixon was moving slowly, but now it looks like it's moving up to speed. Was slow through Highway 25, not anymore. Eastbound 401. East of Town Line to approaching Highway 6 South, moving slowly, approaching Guelph Line to east of it, and then from south of Pearson, alternating Express Collectors to Keele. Looks like something's going on here as you start to approach McCowan in the Express. I'm going to quickly try and get a camera up here and see if I can see what's going on. The transfer there is just east of McCowan from Express into Collectors, and it looks like something happened, probably a collision. It looks like 3, 4, maybe even 5 vehicles here are all in this transfer, kind of blocking it here, or it looks like they actually may have accidentally gone into a construction zone, potentially. Hard to tell on the camera. Don't have the best angle, but it is looking like it's slowing things down in the Express lanes as you approach McCowan. Once you're through that, pretty smooth sailing. Northbound DVP, Eglinton to approaching York Mills, moving slowly. Southbound 404 DVP approaching Shepherd to south of Lawrence, you can expect a delay. And then Bloor to the Gardner. Westbound Gardner, fine. Eastbound Gardner, it's busy approaching Park Lawn to the Jarvis Ramp. Westbound QEW slow through Dixie. Eastbound QEW busy, Cawthra to Dixie. 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Now your forecast. Here is Eric Smith.
5: We've got beautiful weather for the majority of the first week back to school. It's just Wednesday. We got to worry about some showers and some humidity. For tonight, mainly clear, low of 14 degrees. And for the unofficial last day of summer, sunny skies, high of 24 with very little humidity. So you couldn't ask for a much better day to get your family out and enjoy the last day of summer. Then for back to school, it's going to be a great day. Mainly sunny through the day, high of 23, some clouds into the evening, and we get warmer with a low of 19 degrees, and we get some showers for Wednesday, so make sure you pack a rain jacket and an umbrella with the kids. High of 26, feeling like 33, and then for Thursday, the rain goes away, but we're going to continue to be cloudy with a high of 23. Your low tonight is 14.
6: Right now, it's 21 degrees, feeling like 24 under, mainly clear skies coming up at 5:30 from the CNE to Busker Fest, the Dragon Festival at Nathan Phillips Square. Still plenty of time to get out this weekend to take advantage of a host of events across the city. And as you heard our meteorologist Eric Smith just tell you, the weather couldn't be much more ideal. 680 News Time, 524.
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6: A Toronto restaurant's up for a very prestigious global design award, the International Design and Architecture Awards, hosted by Design et al., an interior design magazine out of the UK. 680's Phil Martino with more with the woman who designed Blue Bovine.

0: Blue Bovine in Union Station is a finalist in the Global Best Restaurant Design category by the International Design Awards Design et al. Nadia DiDonato is the designer. She says its architectural charm is primarily dictated by Union Station.
1: It has such appeal because it's got so much historical value. I took from that and went on the vein of a lot of metals, ornateness. So the inspiration came from pretty much an old, what would be an old clock in the station. And we mimicked it across the entire space. So the ceiling is really the charm of the entire restaurant. And then we built from there.
0: The voting deadline is Wednesday at noon. The awards will be handed out Friday in London, England. You can get more information at thedesignawards.co.uk. 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
8: 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David O'Reilly is Vice President of Home and Commercial Solutions at Schneider Electric.
9: So if you think about adding a level 2 charger into a home, it adds significant electrical load. It operates at about 208 to 240 volts, which is really sort of similar to other major household appliances. Homeowners might have physical room for a charger, but their existing electrical service and panel in many cases does not have the capacity to add another large load at full power. Almost 60% of our existing housing stock currently has a panel of 125 amps or below.
8: Schneider Electric's smart amp system manages a home's electrical load, offering an alternative to costly panel upgrades.
9: Think of smart amp as the brains within the EV charger. And if the home has plenty of electrical capacity, then the Schneider charge system can deliver a higher, faster charging power at that point in time. But if other major appliances in the home are turned on or being used, think of the dryer, think of a heat pump, then the electrical demand increases. That's when the smart amp technology automatically reduces the charging that's going to the vehicle power to stay within the home's available electrical capacity at that point in time.
8: With your weekend business report, I'm Tim Demopoulos.
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2: Good afternoon. It's Sunday, September 6th. I'm Brendan Lang.

0: And I'm John Downs. Here's what's making news this hour.
1: Lots going on around the city, and if you plan on getting outside, the weather will be picture perfect.
0: Just one day left to check out the snowbirds at the CNE before they go on an extended hiatus.
1: York Regional Police are on the hunt for 2 to 3 suspects after a home invasion turned into a shooting in Richmond Hill.
0: Donald Trump is taking aim at Canada once again. This time it's about the Canadian dollar.
2: No broom shakalaka for the Jays in their finale against the Royals in Kansas City. And there's one game on the docket in the CFL. Sports at 45.
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3: This report brought to you by Canadian Rack Technologies. Eastbound on the 401, you got volume, Town Line to approaching Highway 6 South through Guelph Line, and then 427 to Keele alternating express collectors. It'll start to slow down approaching Leslie and the collectors. And then a collision that's going to be east of McCowan, the express transfer to collectors. It looks like it's going to be completely closed off now with this collision here. Emergency crews are on scene. It's slowing things down from Brimley in the express. Once you're beyond that, you're in good shape. Westbound 401 west of Brock Street to approaching Salem, moving slowly. 404 express collectors to Bayview. And then it's going to slow back down minor as you travel through Dixon. Southbound 404 DVP, expected delay approaching Shepherd to south of Lawrence. Northbound DVP, slow north of Eglinton to approaching York Mills. Eastbound Gardner, expected delay from Park Lawn to the Jarvis Ram. Eastbound at QEW volume approaching Cawthra to Dixie. Eastbound on the, rather westbound on the QEW, slow from Walker's Line to Brant. 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Your next report in less than 10 minutes. Now your forecast. Here is Eric Smith.
4: If you're trying to squeeze out that last-minute summer fun, tomorrow is a great day to do it. For tonight, mainly clear, low of 14 degrees, and for the unofficial last day on Labor Day, sunny skies, high of 24, right around the seasonal mark, and very little humidity, so it's going to be very comfortable out there. Great day to get outside. We have a low of 15 degrees overnight, so again, comfortable, and your low tonight is 14.
0: Right now, it's 21 degrees, feeling like 24 under mainly clear skies. 680 News Time, 532.
1: If you're looking to make the most of the summer break before it ends, today is a perfect day for it. There's lots going on and the weather is glorious. The Mega Blast 2026 Street Festival continues on Shepherd Avenue East today. And for some great food, there's the Taste of Bangladesh on Danforth Avenue. There's also the Toronto Dragon Festival at Nathan Phillips Square, Busker Fest at Woodbine Park, and the TU Jazz Fest is bringing music and celebrations to Mel Lastman Square in North York.
0: Well, whatever you get up to, Mother Nature will be cooperating with no chance of active weather until after the kids head back to school. Here's 680 meteorologist Eric Smith.
4: Beautiful conditions for the last couple of days of summer is continuing onto Tuesday, so the kids going back to school are going to be very comfortable. The high pressure is bringing along lots of sunshine, seasonal temperatures as well, right around 23, 24, and not much humidity, so very comfortable. And then for Tuesday, high of 23, with some clouds increasing into the afternoon as we are expecting some rain on Wednesday, so have the umbrella handy, but overall a very comfortable end to our weekend and start of school.
0: A full long weekend need to know is posted at toronto.citynews.ca.
1: 680 News Time, 434, or rather 534. The iconic snowbirds took flight over the GTA this afternoon, participating in the CNE's air show for the second last time before being grounded for several years. If you couldn't make today's show, don't worry. You'll get the chance tomorrow as well. CP's Don Mitchell with the story.
5: The snowbirds roared over Lake Ontario during the Canadian International Air Show, one of the final tours the nine-jet aerobatic team will make until at least the 2030s. The group from the Canadian Armed Forces will be grounded at the end of the 2026 season as their signature CT-114 Tudor jets are replaced by the CT-157 Siskin II. The team is scheduled to close out the air show on Toronto's Lakeshore Labor Day Monday, then head to Northern Ontario. Don Mitchell, the Canadian Press.
0: Well, the TTC is boosting service system-wide to meet the back-to-school demand. Starting today, changes are being made to better align service with ridership demand on 30 bus and streetcar routes connecting to secondary and post-secondary institutions. Seasonal routes will also be ending. That includes the dedicated buses to the Toronto Zoo, Bluffers Park, and Hyde Park.
1: 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The time is 5:35. The Blue Jays went for a fifth straight win when they played the Royals in Kansas City. 680's Randall Fairbairn with the story.
2: The Blue Jays came into their series with the Kansas City Royals looking to keep their momentum.

0: momentum going after winning 2 of 3 against the Cleveland Guardians. They took the first two against Kansas City 9-2 and 4-3 and came into the series finale sitting in the final wild card spot in the American League. The Royals scored early and often en route to a 6-1 win. That combined with Cleveland beating Detroit 3-2 in 10 innings leaves the Blue Jays a game behind Cleveland for the final wild card spot in the AL. The Jays will head west to open a series with the Athletics in Sacramento, starting with Game 1 tomorrow at 10:05 on Sportsnet. From the Sports Center, I'm Randolph Fairbairn.
1: York police on the hunt for several suspects after a home invasion escalated to a shooting at a Richmond Hill home. Just after 4 this morning, police got a call to a residence near Leslie Street and William F. Bell Parkway in the area of Elgin Mills and Highway 404. York Police Staff Sergeant Michael Perwerka says the officers responded quickly and found a victim who had been shot in the leg.
2: The officers who arrived on scene quickly administered tourniquet to the injured leg to ensure that the injury remained non-life-threatening. The victim was transported to hospital in stable condition.
1: Police say 2 to 3 suspects fled before police arrived in a Honda CRV, possibly gray in color. This was a targeted incident. Investigators say to expect a large police presence in that area, but there is no threat to public safety.
3: 680 News Time, 536. A missing Kitchener kayaker has been found dead in Lake Huron. OPP say the body of the 37-year-old male was recovered off the shore of Grand Bend. He'd been reported missing after failing to return from a kayaking trip yesterday. Police and search and rescue crews, including marine and aviation units, searched throughout the night. He was found this morning and was pronounced dead. His name is not being released at this time.
1: U.S. President Donald Trump is taking aim at Canada's currency in a new social media post. He's criticizing Canada's exchange rate, calling the dollar imbalance with the U.S. unacceptable. Trump made the comments on Truth Social, but didn't explain what he meant. The Canadian dollar is currently worth about 72 U.S. cents as trade tensions between the two countries continues to escalate. Canada is also preparing new tariffs on hundreds of American products on September 8th.
3: You're listening to All News Radio, 680 News Radio Toronto at 537. Imagine working in one place for 5.5 decades. Toronto Sun editorial cartoonist Andy Donato has had the pleasure of doing just that since the Sun made its debut in late 1971. And now, just shy of his 90th birthday, Andy Donato has decided that the time is right to retire. His first editorial cartoon appeared in the mid-60s, and now after tens of thousands of cartoons appearing in the paper, Donato says he plans on taking a few weeks off before deciding what to do next, with painting high on his list.
1: A tropical storm warning as Hurricane Lowell approaches Hawaii, AP correspondent Julie Walker reports.
4: Officials in Hawaii telling residents and visitors to prepare for flooding, strong winds, and other dangerous conditions, with Hurricane Lowell offshore, now a Cat 3. The National Hurricane Center's Robbie Berg.
5: A tropical storm warning is now in effect for Kauai County. That includes the islands of Kauai and Niihau. And because of that, we are expecting tropical storm conditions on those islands to begin Monday afternoon. So even though Lowell may not be a direct impact with the eye moving on those islands, we do think that there will still be strong winds. There could even be gusts close to hurricane force.
4: He says heavy surf is already building on the southern shores of all the Hawaiian islands, and it could be extremely dangerous.
5: Residents there really do need to be prepared.

0: preparing, have everything done today and early Monday before the conditions start to deteriorate.
1: I'm Julie Walker.
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2: 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Traffic and weather together on the ones. Here's Mike Davey.
8: Thanks, Brandon. It's going to be a busy drive on the westbound 401. Reports of a vehicle rollover just west of Curtis Road. Not entirely sure what lane is blocked off. The traffic spotter told me it was off to the right side. So I believe probably a right lane closed off, if I had to guess. It's actually moving fine through there now, so it looks like things are now moving up to speed. It's probably gone, so that's some good news. We'll get busy west of Brock Street to approaching Salem, and then 404 Express Collectors to Bayview, slow in the Collectors, Young to Avenue, and then slow through Keele in the Express, and then once you're beyond that, you're fine. On the eastbound 401 Town Line to approaching Highway 6 South, moving slowly, busy through Guelph Line, 427 to Keele, alternating Express Collectors, Bayview to Leslie Collectors, Victoria Park to Kennedy Collectors, and then a collision east of McCowan. The transfer from Express to Collectors is going to be closed off. Emergency crews on scene here, along with MTO, so if you're planning to get into the Collectors, unfortunately you can't do it there. I believe you can do it as you approach Nielsen. I'm pretty sure there's a transfer from Express to Collectors there, so go ahead and use that one if you need to. Once you're beyond that, you're in good shape, not seeing any other delays. Southbound 404 DVP approaching Shepherd to south of Lawrence is slow, and then Bloor to approaching the Gardner. Westbound Gardner moving fine. Eastbound Gardner, different story. It's busy. Park Lawn to approaching the Jarvis Ramp. Northbound DVP, Eglinton to north of Lawrence, moving slowly. Toronto bound on the QEW over the Burlington Skyway Bridge to Fairview, you can expect a delay. Then it's busy eastbound QEW Guelph Line to approaching Appleby. From here, Ontario to Dixie is also going to be busy. On the westbound at QEW, expect a delay through Dixie and then Appleby to Brant. Needing an oil change or maintenance check? Drop into Mr. Lou Plus Tires. No appointment needed before you hit the road this summer. Mr. Lou Plus Tires celebrating 50 years. Your next report is going to be at 5:51. Now your forecast. Here's Eric Smith.
9: We have a very comfortable evening, and then for the overnight, mainly clear, low of 14 degrees. So if you'd like to sleep with the windows open, it's going to be a great night to do that. And for the unofficial last day of summer, sunny skies, high of 24, very little humidity as well, so a great day to take the family for a walk or go to the X. Low of 15 degrees overnight, and for Tuesday, the kids are going to be very comfortable, high of 23, lots of sunshine, and some clouds into the evening with a low of 19 degrees. Your low tonight is 14.
2: 21 degrees right now, feels like 24 with the humidity and a partly sunny sky. 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
0: Mostly sunny skies right now at Pearson Airport. It's 21 degrees, feels like 24. Good afternoon. I'm Brendan Lang. Here are the top stories we're following this hour. It's a very busy, long weekend here in Toronto with events for everyone. These include the International Busker Fest and the Dragon Festival, just to name a few. And if you're planning on getting outside, the weather will be all but perfect. And with summer winding down, you don't want to let that stop you from getting out and checking out the snowbirds at the CNE. They have finished their show today, but will be back in the sky tomorrow for the final time before taking an extended break. Tomorrow's final show runs from 12 noon to 3:40, and York Region Police are searching for 2 to 3 suspects after a violent home invasion in Richmond Hill early this morning. Police were called to the area of Elgin Mills in the 404 around 4 o'clock for reports of the shooting. The victim was taken to hospital but is now in stable condition. And coming up after sports, the Road Ready Report. 680 News Time, 5:45. And it is now time for sports. And from Sportsnet 590 The Fan, here's Randolph Fairbairn.
6: Brendan, the Blue Jays went for a fifth straight win in their chase for a wild card spot. In their closeout with the Royals, Kansas City had other ideas, winning the finale 6-1. The Jays now head out west to take on the Athletics in a three-game set. Game one goes tomorrow night. In the wild card race, the Orioles lost 3-1 to the Red Sox. Cleveland beat Detroit 3-2 and 10. Texas and the Rays are in the ninth, 8-6 Rangers. You can watch it on Sportsnet Plus. And the Twins will play the White Sox at 6:20. Where does it all mean? The Guardians now have a one-game lead on the Blue Jays. Rangers are 2.5 out. Baltimore and Minnesota are 4 back. The Labor Day weekend continues in the CFL with a battle out west between the Winnipeg Blue Bombers and the Rough Riders in Regina. Saskatchewan 7-4, a game out of first in the west. Winnipeg 6-5, they sit in third in the west. The kickoff is at 7 o'clock. On the pitch, AFC Toronto met the Calgary Wild. It finished 0-0. Two matches on the docket in the EPL, 3 goals after the 82nd minute in a wild finish between Everton and Manchester United. It finished a 2-2. Arsenal and Chelsea met in a battle of third and fourth place, 2-1 Gunners, and Kimi Antonelli took the checkered flag at the Italian Grand Prix. Sports at 15:45, past every hour or any time at Sportsnet.ca.
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10: With students heading back to school, drivers need to be ready for something they can't always predict. Kids, children don't see traffic the same way adults do. They may step into the street unexpectedly, emerge from in between parked cars, or cross outside a designated crosswalk. The risk can be especially high around busy school drop-off and pickup zones, where vehicles, buses, cyclists, and pedestrians are all competing for space. The best defense is to slow down and expect the unexpected. Watch closely around parked cars,

0: Avoid distractions and give yourself more stopping distance. And remember, a child near the road may not see you, even when you can easily see them. 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With your Road Ready report, I'm Tim Demopoulos.
1: 680 News Time, 549. A new study shows that prolonged alcohol use can contribute to an increased risk for cancer. More from ABC News medical contributor Dr. Darian Sutton on the study published in The Lancet.
2: This recent study puts its connection to cancer into striking perspective. In this study, this is from the University of Miami School of Medicine, researchers looked at more than 30 years of data, and they found that the number of cancer deaths attributable to alcohol roughly doubled, 11,000 deaths in 1990 to more than 23,000 in 2023. And this wasn't limited to one cancer type. Liver cancer was a dominant cancer, but that was closely followed by esophageal or throat cancer and colorectal or colon cancer.
1: The study also found that there is an increased risk for breast cancer in women. Lululemon is set to get a new CEO this week. Former Nike executive Heidi O'Neill will take the helm of the Vancouver-based retailer on Tuesday. Experts like corporate governance professor Richard LeBlanc think she has a lot of work ahead. Lululemon has been struggling lately after recent missteps with its products, an ugly spat with its founder, and a share price slump. Traffic and weather together in 60 seconds. 680 News Time, 550.
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1: 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Traffic and weather together on the ones. Here's Mike Davey.
8: Thanks, Brandon. Going to be a busy drive on the westbound 401. As you start to head towards the 412 to approaching Salem, then 404 Express Collectors to Avenue, Dufferin alternating Express Collectors to Dixon, eastbound 401. It's busy town line to approaching Highway 6 South, east to Highway 6 South to east to Guelph line, 427 to Keele alternating Express Collectors, and then Victoria Park to Kennedy through the Collectors, east to McCowan transfer to the Collectors. That's closed off for a collision emergency crews and MTO on scene here. That's causing a delay from Brimley in the Express. Once you're beyond that, you're good. Southbound 404 DVP, it's busy approaching Shepherd to south of Lawrence. Bloor to the Gardner. Eastbound Gardner's busy. Park Lawn to approaching the Jarvis Ramp. Northbound DVP, north of Eglinton to north of Lawrence, moving slowly. Eastbound on the QEW, on and off delays from Brant to approaching third line, and then it's going to slow back down here, Ontario to Dixie. Westbound QEW busy through Dixie, and then as you start to get to Guelph line to Brant. Toronto bound QEW busy over the Burlington Skyway Bridge to Fairview. Your next report at 6:01. Now your forecast, here is Eric Smith.
9: Comfortable temperatures and not too many clouds for this evening. And then to the overnight, we're going to be mainly clear, low of 14 degrees. For the unofficial last day of summer, we're looking at sunny skies, high of 24, very little humidity, so a great day to get out there and enjoy that last-minute summer fun. Low of 15 degrees we go through the night. And then Tuesday, for back to school, it's going to be a great day, mainly sunny, high of 23 again with very little humidity. Then some clouds into the evening with a low of 19 degrees. And then Wednesday, pack the umbrella with the kiddos, showers, high of 26, feeling like 33 for the day, and some southwesterly gusts up to 50 kilometers an hour possible. And Thursday, mainly cloudy with a high of 23, but a northwesterly wind should help us keep cooler. Your low tonight is 14.
1: Still 21 degrees, feeling like 24 with a mostly sunny sky. Coming up at 6 o'clock, the latest on a possible strike of some workers at the University of Toronto, with school starting up in just a few days. 680 News Time, 553.
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3: 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A new Hotels.com survey says free meals, fast Wi-Fi, and convenience are topping the hotel wish list. And Melanie Fish from Hotels.com tells 680 News, Toronto gets bragging rights, leading the pack as Canada's favorite business destination.
4: Toronto wins because it removes the friction from business travel. It ranked number one at 32%, ahead of New York at 30%. And the reason Canadians say they love it is the good transportation, the great hotels, and the overall ease of making the destination work-friendly. There's PATH, Union Station, beautiful hotel options, and a world-class food scene.
3: The survey also reveals nearly 6 in 10 travelers also want to blend business with pleasure, turning work trips into mini getaways. And Hotels.com has now made booking easier with personalized travel preferences worked into their platform. The U.S. says Iran is lying about striking a U.S. vessel, AP correspondent Donna Warder.
5: Iran says it has struck an unmanned U.S. vessel trying to enter the Strait of Hormuz. The U.S. calls the claim a total lie. The supposed attack came a day after the U.S. military said its forces struck 3 Iranian oil tankers in response to Navy warships being targeted with ballistic missiles. A fragile ceasefire agreement was announced in June, but on and off fighting continued. And both sides resumed attacks last week. I'm Donna Water.
3: 680 News Time, 5:56. Oakville residents are reportedly demanding the Ford government freeze its plan for a massive condo development near Oakville Go until it can disclose how thoroughly it vetted the developer picked to lead the project. According to the Toronto Star, the Oakville Community Association asked for an independent review of Ontario's use of 4 ministers' zoning orders to fast-track the development. This was in a letter that also urged the province to reveal the results of any due diligence it conducted on the developer's finances and expertise. The Star reports the province's private building partner District Developments had no prior experience in building high-rise condos. Its president, Emil Toma, had faced a succession of legal and financial battles since he started as a builder in 2009. The Ministry of Infrastructure did not say whether the government will consider reviewing or revoking these zoning orders. 680 News Time, 5:57.
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8: So far, it's been a terrible decade for the movie theater business. First, COVID lockdowns causing cinema shutdowns. Then, just as the masses slowly started coming back, the Hollywood writers and actors strikes of 2023. It's taken a few more years, but for the first time in the 2020s, the business is, dare we say, booming.
9: What we're seeing this year is all the movies in the post-strike period hitting our screens.
8: And View Entertainment CEO Tim Richards says a big part of ticket sales reclaiming pre-COVID numbers has been the return of the big blockbuster.
9: Odyssey has broken more records than I can even count.
8: There's also the big franchise flicks such as Spider-Man Brand New Day and Toy Story 5. But Richards says the greatest story has been
9: studios and content makers producing and releasing movies at unprecedented levels. All movies of all genres of films.
8: Richard says 26 has been the summer

0: The Shine came back to Tinseltown. 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
14: Downtown Toronto, 21, feeling like 23 with a partly cloudy sky. 680 News Time, 6 o'clock.
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16: Good evening. This is Sunday, September 6th. I'm Dylan McGuire. Here's what's making news this hour. As students are preparing to return to school, some technical staff at the U of T are preparing to strike as union negotiations continue. Of course, we've got the rest of the evening and a long weekend Monday before we have to worry about that, and lots to do in Toronto for you to enjoy. Five people have died after an Amazon cargo plane overshot a runway and struck a vehicle at a Florida airport.
17: The Brooms stay in the closets for the Blue Jays in their finale against the Royals in Kansas City. The rest of the action in the AL wildcard race. Sports at 15.
16: 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Traffic and weather together on the ones. Let's say good evening to Justin Pierce.
18: Well, hello. It looks like the drive, Dylan. It's still a little bit busy as drivers are traveling around the GTA, particularly on the eastbound side of the 401. There are delays. It starts out in Cambridge. We'll talk about outside the GTA first. From around Town Line out towards 6 South, it is moving fairly well after that as you are making your way into the GTA. But then the delays do return kind of through Guelph Line, and then it really gets slow in Mississauga. On the approach to the 427, out towards Kiel, again, on and off Express and Collectors. There's a delay through there. Again, looks pretty good, I will say, as you are traveling through Yonge Street, but then the delays kind of return again through Bay.

0: traveling towards the 404 DVP out towards Avenue. Again, Express and Collectors. There's more delays in other places, particularly eastbound on the Gardner. It is slow as you are traveling on the approach to Park Lawn down towards about Spadina. So again, there's a delay through there. And then on the westbound side of the Gardner, we are seeing a tiny delay. It's really a minor one, I will say, just through Spadina as you are traveling out of the downtown core. And then in Brampton on the southbound 410, more slowdowns from just south of Mayfield to south of Sandalwood. Now with the forecast, Eric Smith.
1: We have a beautiful evening ahead for us, very comfortable temperatures, not too many clouds as well. And for the overnight, we're going to be mainly clear, low of 14 degrees. So a very nice night for sleeping, very comfortable. And then for the unofficial last day of summer, we're looking at very nice conditions. Sunny skies, high of 24 degrees, very little humidity as well. So quite comfortable and a low of 15 degrees overnight. Your low tonight is 14.
2: Right now in downtown Toronto, it's 21 degrees with a few clouds overhead. 680 News Time, 603. 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Peel Regional Police are reporting dangerous conditions in the area of Seaborn Road and Bingham Road in Brampton. They say there is an active gas leak at the back of a residential unit. All other homes on the street have been evacuated. No injuries reported so far. Fire crews in Enbridge is on scene. You're being told to avoid the area. The call first coming in at 4:50 this afternoon. Stay with 680 News Radio for more on this developing story. Well, just an evening and a day until students are back in classrooms, and it might be a bit of a rougher transition than expected for some U of T students. More than 6,000 university staff members could hit the picket line as of Tuesday. City's Rhiann Campbell has more.
3: Admin and technical staff will be in a legal strike position on the first day of class. Union officials say they won't necessarily walk off the job unless talks break down, and they're prepared to bargain through the long weekend. Job security, remote work, and artificial intelligence have been the main sticking points in negotiations.
2: The union representing a wide variety of workers, including information technology, undergraduate and graduate program coordinators, academic advisors, and lab assistants. But let's not get ahead of ourselves. There's still a day of summer left. Thank you, long weekend. And lots of events to help you make the most of it in the city. The Toronto Dragon Festival continues at Nathan Phillips Square, Busker Fest at Woodbine Park, and the TU Jazz Fest is bringing music and celebrations to Mel Lastman Square in North York. And as we hear from 680 meteorologist Eric Smith, tomorrow's another beautiful day for all of it.
1: If you wanted to take the family for any last-minute summer fun, tomorrow works great. The weather is looking so amazing. Guaranteed high is 24 tomorrow, so right around that seasonal mark, and there's very little humidity, so it's going to be very comfortable. You're not going to be sweating buckets, so you can get out, go for a walk, go to the CNE, and just enjoy the sun and enjoy being with the family before school starts.
2: For a full list of weekend events, head to toronto.citynews.ca. Another one of those events is the CNE. Of course, and tomorrow is the last day, and that also means it's the last day of the air show, which brings in the last day the snowbirds will be in Toronto's skies, with planes retiring at the end of this season. As we hear from City's Brandon Chogri, the snowbirds have had a big impact on some Canadians for years.
4: Other pilots say without the snowbirds,
5: I followed them, I have many, many friends that flew for the snowbirds. I am saddened by the pause. It's very sad, but I think the snowbirds are a Canadian institution, and they will return. And they will return with a machine that is going to be good for another 50 years.
6: The snowbirds are, of course, the finale at the air show here. They'll be performing again on Sunday, and of course Labor Day Monday. Their very final performance before these iconic jets are retired will be in November at the Grey Cup in Toronto. Brandon Chogri, City News.
2: 680 News Time, 6:06. Five people are dead after an Amazon cargo plane overshot the runway at the Miami-Dade International Airport in Florida. According to airport officials, the airport is now under a ground stop.
7: The airport is on an indefinite hold right now. Apparently an aircraft ran off the end of the runway and hit a vehicle on the perimeter road, so it may be a while.
2: The 32-year-old Boeing 767 was flying from San Juan, Puerto Rico, and landed on the runway that is more than 2,500 meters long. A Chicago aquarium says several of the belugas that were transferred to its site from Ontario's Marineland have health issues. John Kennedy from the Canadian Press with more.
8: Several beluga whales that moved from Ontario's Marineland to Chicago's Shedd Aquarium are experiencing serious health conditions. The aquarium says some of the rescued whales are not eating regularly, and their conditions change from day to day or even hour to hour.
2: The aquarium says it's conducting around-the-clock supervision and teams are monitoring the whales' hydration, breathing rates, swim patterns, social interaction, and other behaviors. 680 News Time 607, a mass funeral in Gaza today for more than 100 people, mostly children, killed by Israeli strikes and pulled from rubble. Donna Warder from the Associated Press reports.
9: A mass funeral was held in Gaza Sunday for more than 110 people whose remains were recovered from rubble. At least 70 were children. Rescue workers had spent several days digging out the bodies in the neighborhood of Zeytun. They said the dead came from three families whose houses were flattened by Israeli strikes earlier in the war. Mustafa Kuzgat is a relative. He says the Zeytun neighborhood is witnessing a painful, heartbreaking scene. The bodies were wrapped in white shrouds and draped with Palestinian flags. On some bodies were pictures of the dead. The Gaza Health Ministry says more than 73,650 Palestinians have been killed since the war in Gaza began. I'm Donna Warder.
2: 680 News Time 608. The Blue Jays looked for a series sweep when they met the Royals in Kansas City. 680's Randolph Fairbairn with how it went.
10: The Blue Jays came into their series with the Kansas City Royals, having won the last two in their series with the Cleveland Guardians. They took the first two against Kansas City, 9-2 and 4-3, and came in sitting in the final wild card spot into the series finale. It started badly from early on, a three-run homer in the first, a two-run shot in the third, and the Royals jumped out to a 5-0 lead. KC would get a single run in the fifth before the Jays would get on the board with a run in the sixth. That's the way it would end, 6-1 Kansas City. The Jays' result, along with the Cleveland Guardians getting the job done in a 3-2 win over the Tigers in 10 innings, puts Cleveland with a one-game lead over the Jays in the wild card race. The Jays will head west to open a series with the Athletics in Sacramento, starting with Game 1 tomorrow at 10:05 on Sportsnet. From the Sports Center, I'm Randolph Fairbairn.
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3: Well, yeah, that's right. This report is brought to you by Ecotec Windows and Doors. There are now, a couple of issues on the westbound side of the 401. It looks like over in Durham, the exit ramp to Salem now, that has a right lane blocked off. It's all for a collision. Just happened literally moments ago. I'm currently looking at the MTO arriving on scene there. It is causing a slowdown in part just west of Brock Street to approaching Salem. It's slow through there. Anyway, now this collision's kind of just adding to those delays. Farther west along the 401, there are more slowdowns as you are traveling through the city of Toronto. It starts on the approach to the 404 DVP out towards Bayview. Again, Express and Collectors. It looks pretty good after that, I will say, through the Allen. But then the delays kind of return again on the approach to Keele out towards Dixon and Martin Grove. Farther west along the 401, there's another stalled vehicle. This one appears to be a tractor trailer. It's off into the right shoulder, partially blocking the right lane. It's west of Winston Churchill. It looks like emergency vehicles are on scene. It actually may be a car carrying trailer that has stalled, but again, it's over off into the right shoulder there. This one's not really causing a delay for drivers traveling out of Peel region and into Halton. Moving to the eastbound side of the Gardner, still slow as drivers are traveling into downtown. It starts on the approach to the Humber Bridge out towards Spadina. And then on the northbound DVP, there are more slowdowns too, approaching Eglinton to north of Lawrence. 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Now with the forecast, Eric Smith.
4: The beautiful weather we had today is going to continue for the unofficial last day of summer tomorrow and for back to school as well. Tonight, mainly clear, low of 14 degrees. And for Monday, lots of sun, high of 24 degrees, right around that seasonal mark of 23, and very little humidity as well. Great day for you to get outside and enjoy that last bit of summer. Low of 15 degrees overnight. And then for back to school, great day. High of 23 degrees, mainly sunny through the morning and the afternoon. And then to the evening, some clouds start to build with a low of 19 degrees overnight. Your low tonight is 14.
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5: It's 21 degrees right now in downtown Toronto with a few clouds in the sky. Good evening to you. I'm Dylan McGuire. Here are the top stories this hour. Breaking news. Homes are being evacuated in the area of Seaborne and Bingham Roads in Brampton because of a gas leak at a residential unit, according to Peel Regional Police, who are on scene with Enbridge. No injuries have been reported yet, but you're being asked to avoid the area. Admin and technical staff at the U of T will be in a legal strike position the same day students are set to return to classes on Tuesday. But union leaders say they won't necessarily walk off the job just yet and are negotiating through the long weekend. An Amazon cargo plane overshot a runway at the Miami-Dade airport in Florida this afternoon, striking a vehicle. 5 people have died. Officials say the airport is under a ground stop. And coming up after sports, U.S. envoys have gone from Russia to Ukraine as they attempt to reboot peace talks between the countries. 680 News Time, 6:15. That means it's now time for sports. And so from Sportsnet 590 The Fan, let's say good evening to Randolph Fairbairn.
20: Good evening, Dylan. The Blue Jays went in the finale of their series.

0: With the Kansas City Royals, they had taken the first two, but the Brooms would not come out. 6-1 Royals win. The Jays now go to Sacramento to start a series with the Athletics tomorrow. In the wild card race, the Orioles lost 3-1 to the Red Sox. Cleveland beat Detroit 3-2-10. Texas and the Rays, 8-6 Rangers. And the Twins will get underway against the White Sox in about 10 minutes. Wild card standings, Guardians now have a game lead on the Blue Jays. They're 2 up on the Rangers and 4 up on Baltimore and Minnesota. Elsewhere, the Yankees facing the Padres on Sportsnet 1, 4-0 San Diego in the 8th. The Nationals will take on the Dodgers on Sportsnet at 10:10. The CFL continues their Labor Day schedule with a battle out west between the Winnipeg Blue Bombers and the Rough Riders in Regina. Saskatchewan 7-4, a game out of first in the west behind Edmonton. Winnipeg 6-5, they're in third in the west. The kickoff is at 7 o'clock. F1 at the Italian Grand Prix. Kimi Antonelli started in 19th, took just 17 laps to make his way to the front of the pack to challenge teammate George Russell. They battled until Antonelli took the lead for good with 3 laps left and cruised to victory, becoming the first Italian to win at Monza in 60 years. Sports at 15 and 45 past every hour or anytime at sportsnet.ca.
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4: You're listening to All News Radio 680 News. I'm John Downs. A U.S. delegation is in Ukraine's capital today, a day after meeting with Russian President Vladimir Putin. U.S. Envoy Steve Witkoff and Jared Kushner talked with Putin at the Kremlin with the goal of reviving peace talks to end the invasion of Ukraine. That meeting lasted more than 3 hours, but ended without breakthroughs. Kyiv has rejected Russia's demand to withdraw from parts of eastern Ukraine. The Kremlin did order a 3-day halt on strikes against Kyiv while the meetings take place, and Ukrainian President Volodymyr Zelensky said the Ukraine is prepared to stop striking Moscow until Monday. The U.S. and Iran continued to trade strikes over the weekend, with more reports of attacks on U.S. ships this morning. However, the Trump administration continues to downplay the state of the conflict in Washington. Both the president and vice president this week emphasized this is not a war. Here's ABC's Martha Raddatz.
5: It is a war by definition because the fighting does continue. We have been attacked by Iranian ballistic missiles, and we have returned fire, destroying or disabling 3 of those Iranian tankers. The Iranians this morning claiming they fired more shots at U.S. warships. We're not sure yet. That has not yet been confirmed by CENTCOM, but this is clearly ongoing.
4: On Saturday, the U.S. military struck 3 Iranian oil tankers after Navy ships were targeted with ballistic missiles. A new study shows that prolonged alcohol use can contribute to an increased risk of cancer. More from ABC News medical contributor Dr. Darian Sutton on the study published in The Lancet.
6: This recent study puts its connection to cancer into striking perspective. In this study, this is from the University of Miami School of Medicine, researchers looked at more than 30 years of data, and they found that the number of cancer deaths attributable to alcohol roughly doubled, 11,000 deaths in 1990 to more than 23,000 in 2023. And this wasn't limited to one cancer type. Liver cancer was a dominant cancer, but that was closely followed by esophageal or throat cancer and colorectal or colon cancer.
4: The study also found that there is an increased risk for breast cancer in women. Coming up, traffic and weather together.
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2: From the 680 News Radio Traffic Center, I'm Justin Pierce. 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There are delays eastbound on the QEW. It is slow on the approach to Brandt out towards Burloak. It's on and off throughout over in Burlington. Farther east along the QEW, there's more delays. It starts on the approach to Cawthra to east of Dixie. Moving well after that as you are traveling through the 427 and on to the Gardner. But over on the westbound 401, there's a collision in Durham. It's on the exit ramp to Salem. The right lane's blocked off for that collision. Emergency crews are on the scene as well. This one is causing a delay just west of Brock Street. It is fairly slow as you are traveling through, again, Durham region. Farther west, way farther west, along the 401, there's a stalled vehicle west of Winston Churchill. It is blocking the right lane. MTO's there as well. This one's not causing a delay for those entering the Halton region. There's also a collision that has closed a transfer on the eastbound side of the 401, just east of McAllen. That transfer from the express to the collectors, again, it is blocked for that collision. 407 ETR driving offers help you beat the traffic while saving big. Create a My Account. Visit 407ETR.com for details. Now with the forecast, Eric Smith.
3: We've got beautiful weather for the majority of the first week back to school. It's just Wednesday. We got to worry about some showers and some humidity. For tonight, mainly clear, low of 14 degrees. And for the unofficial last day of summer, sunny skies, high of 24 with very little humidity. So you couldn't ask for a much better day to get your family out and enjoy the last day of summer. Then for back to school, it's going to be a great day, mainly sunny through the day, high of 23. Some clouds into the evening, and we get warmer with a low of 19 degrees. And we get some showers for Wednesday, so make sure you pack a rain jacket and an umbrella with the kids. High of 26. Feeling like 33, and then for Thursday, the rain goes away, but we're going to continue to be cloudy with a high of 23. Your low tonight is 14.
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9: You're listening to All News Radio 680 News. I'm John Downs. Jazz Aviation announced yesterday its negotiations with a union representing more than 1,000 of its flight attendants have reached an impasse. Canadian Press reporter David Augustine with more.
10: The Halifax-based airline, which operates flights under the Air Canada Express brand, says it will seek a conciliation officer as part of the collective bargaining process. Jazz Aviation's update comes a day after the Canadian Flight Attendants Union said 99% of voting members cast ballots in favor of a strike mandate. Union President Marsha Walters has said they want members fairly compensated for the work that they do. The flight attendants have been without a contract since January 1st. The union did not immediately comment on the impasse. David Augustine, The Canadian Press.
9: Business travel is getting a little more fun thanks to the growing trend of bleisure. A new Hotels.com survey finds nearly 6 in 10 Canadian travelers are mixing business with pleasure, turning work trips into mini getaways. 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
11: It is combining a work trip with a leisure trip. And these days, nearly 6 in 10 Canadians say a great business destination should make it easy to blend work and play. You're really looking for a flexible, refundable hotel option so you can maybe extend your stay into a weekend or maybe just one extra night.
9: According to the survey, free breakfast, fast Wi-Fi, and convenience still top the hotel wish list. And when it comes to business destinations, Toronto remains the top choice. In a sport that involves hanging on to the side of a rock wall hundreds of meters above the ground, a single misstep can result in serious injury or death. Turns out, there's an app for that. Ben Perman, a master's student at the University of Calgary's Department of Computer Science, has been a rock climber since he was 18 and wanted to solve the problem of getting lost while climbing, which can result in serious injury.
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7: So if you think about adding a Level 2 charger into a home, it adds significant electrical load. 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Almost 60% of our existing housing stock currently has a panel of 125 amps or below.
6: Schneider Electric's smart amp system manages a home's electrical load, offering an alternative to costly panel upgrades.
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6: With your weekend business report, I'm Tim Demopoulos.
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12: A quick check now of your regional weather conditions. Down in St. Catharines, it's 22 degrees with a clear and sunny sky. In Hamilton, 21 degrees, also clear. Over in Burlington, 21 degrees. In Oshawa, 20 degrees. Here in Toronto, also 20 degrees with clear skies. So a beautiful evening all around. 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
12: Good evening. This is Sunday, September 6th. I'm Dylan McGuire. Here's what's making news this hour. Breaking news, a gas leak behind a residential unit in Brampton as Peel Regional Police evacuating homes in the area. Tuesday will not only see back to school for many students, but also holds a threat of a strike for some technical and admin staff at the U of T. In Florida, an Amazon cargo plane has overshot a runway this afternoon, striking a

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1: A Toronto restaurant has been shortlisted for a prestigious International Design Award. 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
2: No broom shakalaka for the Jays in their finale against the Royals in Kansas City. There's one game on the docket in the CFL. Sports at 45.
0: 680 News Time, 6:31 with Rogers Xfinity Internet. Traffic and weather together on the ones. He's got his eyes on your drive. It's Justin Pierce.
3: Yeah, that's right. This report is brought to you by Cobble Beach Concord Deligance. Westbound 401, there's a collision over in Durham. It's on the exit ramp to Salem. The right lane's blocked off for that collision. Emergency crews, they are still on scene. One of the vehicles involved is currently being hooked up to a tow truck. So, again, it's in the process of clearing, but as of right now, they're still there. This one is causing a delay just west of Brock Street, so it is fairly slow as you are traveling through the 412 and into Ajax farther west, way farther west. Along the 401, there's a stalled vehicle that is cleared west of Winston Churchill. It was blocking the right lane, no longer the case. MTO says it's gone. The right lane is now live, and traffic is still moving well for drivers traveling out towards the Halton region. Eastbound on the 401, there's also a collision that's cleared in a transfer east of McCowan. That transfer express to collectors. All lanes were blocked there for a collision. Again, no longer the case. That's been cleared away. The transfer is now live and fully accessible. And as of right now, we're not seeing any real delays for drivers traveling through Scarborough as you approach the transfer, of course. But there are some delays behind it on the eastbound 401. It's really on and off from the 427 out towards Keel Express and collectors. The delays do return, though, in Scarborough. We are seeing it slow from around Victoria Park out towards Kennedy, particularly in the collectors. So just keep that in mind as you are making your way through. And there are slowdowns in other places northbound on the DVP. Again, more delays from on the approach to Eglinton to north of Lawrence. And then on the southbound side, it's also slow from the 401 to south of Lawrence. Don't miss incredible and rare and exotic automobiles at the Cobble Beach Concours d'Elegance on September 20th. For tickets, visit cobblebeachconcours.com. Now with the forecast, Eric Smith.
4: If you're trying to squeeze out that last-minute summer fun, tomorrow is a great day to do it. For tonight, mainly clear, low of 14 degrees, and for the unofficial last day on Labor Day, sunny skies, high of 24, right around the seasonal mark, and very little humidity, so it's going to be very comfortable out there. Great day to get outside. We have a low of 15 degrees overnight, so again, comfortable, and your low tonight is 14.
0: We're at 20 degrees right now in downtown Toronto with a clear sky. 680 News Time, 6:33. We begin with breaking news from Brampton, where residents are being evacuated in the Seaborne Road and Bingham Road area because of a gas leak, according to Peel Regional Police. They say they first got the call just before 4:50 and are on scene with Enbridge. No injuries have been reported, but you're being asked to avoid the area, though roads are not closed. Police say the leak should be fixed in the next few hours. Stay with 680 News Radio for more on this developing story. A strike threat is hanging over the University of Toronto just as students are getting ready to head back to class. More than 6,000 administrative and technical workers could be in a legal strike position as of Tuesday. They voted overwhelmingly in favor of job action, with concerns ranging from job security, remote work, and artificial intelligence. But union leadership says that doesn't necessarily mean they'll walk off the job just yet, and they'll keep negotiating through the long weekend. 680 News Time, 6:34. But what will be making that first day back to school easier will be the weather. As we hear from 680's meteorologist Eric Smith, it'll be perfect for getting outside.
4: The high pressure center over top of us, bringing along these beautiful conditions for the last couple days of summer, is continuing onto Tuesday, so the kids going back to school are going to be very comfortable. The high pressure is bringing along lots of sunshine, seasonal temperatures as well, right around 23, 24, and not much humidity, so very comfortable. And then for Tuesday, high of 23, with some clouds increasing into the afternoon, as we are expecting some rain on Wednesday, so have the umbrella handy, but overall, a very comfortable end to our weekend and start of school.
0: Speaking of the end of the weekend, tomorrow is your last chance to get in some summer fun, and there's lots happening in the city to help you do it. The Toronto International Busker Fest for Epilepsy continues at Woodbine Park, and the annual Bark in the Park Festival is alongside that for dog lovers. The Toronto Dragon Festival continues at Nathan Phillips Square, and the TU Jazz Fest at Mel Lastman Square. For a full list of events, head to toronto.citynews.ca. But of course, Labor Day also brings closures and transit changes with it. For more on that, let's head over to City's Rianne Campbell.
5: Many grocery stores, malls, and attractions will be closed or running on alternative hours. Banks and LCBO stores will be closed on Monday, with beer store locations open from 11 a.m. to 6 p.m. Transit riders, you can also expect some delays as the TTC and GO lines will be operating with reduced service.

0: Over the weekend and on Monday. A detailed list of holiday hours can be found on our website at toronto.citynews.ca.
1: For the latest up-to-date traffic and transit changes, keep it right here to 680 News Radio. There is, however, some positive transit changes happening as well, with the TTC boosting service system-wide to meet the back-to-school demand. Starting today, changes are being made to better align service with ridership demand on 30 bus and streetcar routes connecting to secondary and post-secondary institutions. Seasonal routes are ending, however, including the dedicated buses to the Toronto Zoo, Bluffers Park, and High Park. 680 News Time, 636. Some of the last performances from Canada's legendary snowbirds are taking place in Toronto this long weekend. Don Mitchell from the Canadian Press reports.
2: The snowbirds roared over Lake Ontario yesterday during the Canadian International Air Show, one of the final tours the nine-jet aerobatic team will make until at least the 2030s. The group from the Canadian Armed Forces will be grounded at the end of the 2026 season as their signature CT-114 Tudor jets are replaced by the CT-157 Siskin II. The team is scheduled to close out the air show on Toronto's Lakeshore Labor Day Monday, then head to Northern Ontario. Don Mitchell, the Canadian Press.
1: 680 News Time, 637. An Amazon cargo plane has overshot the runway at Miami-Dade International Airport in Florida, striking a vehicle and killing five people. The airport is now under a ground stop, according to officials.
3: Tower, can you show runway 30 closed for emergency aircraft noise one?
4: Yes, runway 30 is closed.
1: The runway was thousands of meters long. Local officials say there is no threat to public safety. 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A Toronto restaurant is up for a very prestigious Global Design Award. The International Design and Architecture Awards are hosted by Design et al., an interior design magazine out of the UK. 680's Phil Martino with more from the woman who designed Blue Bovine.
5: Blue Bovine in Union Station is a finalist in the Global Best Restaurant Design category by the International Design Awards Design et al. Nadia DiDonato is the designer. She says its architectural charm is primarily dictated by Union Station.
6: It has such appeal because it's got so much historical value. I took from that and went on the vein of a lot of metals, ornateness. So the inspiration came from pretty much what would be an old clock in the station. And we mimicked it across the entire space. So the ceiling is really the charm of the entire restaurant. And then we built from there.
5: The voting deadline is Wednesday at noon. The awards will be handed out Friday in London, England. You can get more information at thedesignawards.co.uk. Phil Martino, 680 News Radio.
1: And the Blue Jays went for a fifth straight win when they played the Royals in Kansas City. 680's Randolph Fairbairn with the story.
7: The Blue Jays came into their series with the Kansas City Royals looking to keep their momentum going after winning 2 of 3 against the Cleveland Guardians. They took the first two against Kansas City 9-2 and 4-3 and came into the series finale sitting in the final wild card spot in the American League. The Royals scored early and often en route to a 6-1 win. That, combined with Cleveland beating Detroit 3-2 in 10 innings, leaves the Blue Jays a game behind Cleveland for the final wildcard spot in the AL. The Jays will head west to open a series with the Athletics in Sacramento, starting with Game 1 tomorrow at 10:05 on Sportsnet. From the Sports Center, I'm Randolph Fairbairn.
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1: 680 News Time 641 with Rogers Xfinity Internet. Traffic and weather together on the ones. Here's Justin Pierce.
12: Well, looks like there's a collision that's still kind of causing delays. It's in the process of clearing, though. This report, it's brought to you by Mr. Lube. Westbound 401, the ramp to Salem. The right lane appears to be blocked for a collision, but again, the vehicle, it's currently hooked up to a tow truck, so it should be clear in the coming moments. Emergency crews, it looks like they're getting ready to leave. So again, the right lane still blocked off. Won't be for long, though. It is causing a delay in part just west of Brock Street as you are traveling along the westbound 401 through the 412 out towards Salem. But again, that collision is in the process of clearing. Moving farther west along the 401, it's mostly volume delays now on the approach to the 404 DVP out towards about Bayview. On and off Express and Collectors looks really good through the Allen. Not seeing much of a delay through there, but then the delays do return though on the approach to Keel out towards Dixon and Martin Grove. Express and Collectors eastbound on the 401 also again moving slowly east of the 427 out towards Keel. Again, Express and Collectors. Then the delays really show up again in Scarborough. It is slow from around Victoria Park out towards Kennedy. Again, particularly in the Collectors. And then on the 409, that's also moving slowly as you are traveling towards the 401. The delays start just east of 27 or on the approach to Martin Grove. It is very slow out towards the 401. Moving to the eastbound side of the Gardner, where there are delays, again, as drivers are traveling into downtown. It starts on the approach to the Humber Bridge, out towards now York Bay and Yonge Street. Needing an oil change or maintenance check? Drop into Mr. Lupa's Tires. No appointment needed before you hit the road this summer. Mr. Lupa's Tires, celebrating 50 years. Now with the forecast, Eric Smith.
13: We have a very comfortable evening, and then for the overnight, mainly clear, low of 14 degrees. So if you like to sleep with the windows open, it's going to be a great night to do that. And for the unofficial last day of summer, sunny skies, high of 24, very little humidity as well, so a great day to take the family for a walk or go to the X. Low of 15 degrees overnight, and for Tuesday, the kids are going to be very comfortable, high of 23, lots of sunshine, and some clouds into the evening with a low of 19 degrees. Your low tonight is 14.
1: 20 degrees right now and clear in downtown Toronto. 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
1: It's 20 degrees right now in downtown Toronto. Good evening, I'm Dylan McGuire. Here are the top stories this hour. Breaking news, no injuries have been reported, but homes are being evacuated in the area of Seaborne and Bingham Roads in Brampton because of a gas leak. Peel Regional Police say they were called just before 4:50 this afternoon and are on scene with Enbridge. They're expecting repairs to be completed within a few hours. As of Tuesday, the first day back to school, admin and technical staff at the U of T will be in a legal strike position, but the union says they're negotiating through the long weekend and won't necessarily walk off the job right away. Five people are dead after an Amazon cargo plane overshot a runway and struck several vehicles at Miami-Dade International Airport this afternoon. Five others are injured. Officials say the transit hub is now in a ground stop. 680 News Time, 645. That means it's time for sports. So from Sportsnet 590 The Fan, let's pay a visit to Randolph Fairbairn.
7: Thank you, Dylan. The Blue Jays went for a fifth straight win in their chase for a wild card spot in their series closeout with the Royals. Kansas City had other ideas, winning the finale 6-1. Jays now head out west to take on the Athletics in a three-game set. Game one goes tomorrow night at 10:05. In the wild card race, the Orioles lost 3-1 to the Red Sox. Cleveland beat Detroit 3-2 and 10. Texas and the Rays, 8-6 Rangers win it. And the Twins are scoreless with the White Sox in the second inning. Wild card standings, Guardians now have a one-game lead on the Jays. They're 2-up on the Rangers and 4-up on Baltimore and Minnesota. The Labor Day weekend continues in the CFL with a battle out west between the Blue Bombers and the Rough Riders in Regina. Saskatchewan 7-4, a game out of first in the West. Winnipeg 6-5, they sit third in the West. The kickoff is at the top of the hour. On the pitch, AFC Toronto met the Calgary Wild. It finished 0-0. Two matches were on the docket in the EPL. Three goals after the 82nd minute in a wild finish between Everton and Manchester United. It finished 2-2. Arsenal and Chelsea met in a battle of third and fourth place. 2-1 Gunners. Sports at 15 and 45 past every hour or anytime at sportsnet.ca.
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20: You're listening to 680 News Radio Toronto. Good evening. I'm Brendan Lang. If you're angered by U.S. President Donald Trump's recent renaming of Lake Ontario to Lake America, chances are good that an American living in your neighborhood might be just as outraged, if not more.
21: Trump's executive order to change the name of Lake Ontario has sparked widespread fury among many of the dual citizens and Americans who live in Canada. London, Ontario resident Chris Kubinski says he was so outraged by those threats of annexation that he decided to renounce his U.S. citizenship and divorce Trump's America.
22: It's childish. It's bizarre. I'm actually surprised he didn't try and name it Lake Trump.
21: Chris Palermo, an American who lives in Hamilton with his Canadian wife, says he's more disappointed in Google and Apple for changing the lake's name on their maps for U.S. users. Karen Rebo, The Canadian Press.
20: 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A new Hotels.com survey says free meals, fast Wi-Fi, and convenience are topping the hotel wish list. And Melanie Fish from Hotels.com tells 680 News, Toronto gets bragging rights, leading the pack as Canada's favorite business destination.
23: Toronto wins because it removes the friction from business travel. It ranked number one at 32%, ahead of New York at 30%. And the reason Canadians say they love it is the good transportation, the great hotels, and the overall ease of making the destination work friendly. 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
20: The survey also reveals nearly 6 in 10 travelers also want to blend business with pleasure, turning work trips into mini getaways. 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And the hit movie Spider-Man Brand New Day is now the fastest movie to reach $900 million domestically.
24: Huh. All right. Just give me a sec. Give me a sec. I'm not in high school anymore. Oh. Did you stretch? Are you a big stretcher? It's so good for you. You ready?
20: It took only 36 days to reach that benchmark, and it also beats the 50-day record set by 2015 Star Wars The Force Awakens. Brand New Day is expected to bring in $22 million over the holiday weekend, pushing its domestic total to $922 million. Traffic and Weather Together is coming up next.
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4: From the 680 News Radio Traffic Center, I'm Justin Pierce. This report, it's brought to you by 407 ETR. There's now a new problem in Durham Region. It sounds like southbound Whites Road, the on-ramp to the westbound 401. It is partially blocked due to a collision. Several emergency vehicles are on the scene, including an ambulance, so it appears to be fairly serious. It looks like the on-ramp is still accessible for those traveling southbound on Whites Road. And as you make your way onto the westbound 401, it is going to be a very slow drive. But again, that on-ramp is open and fully accessible. But again, very slow as you are merging onto the West 401. Moving to the eastbound side, where there are on and off delays on the approach to the 427 out towards Keel Express and Collectors. Looks pretty good after that through the Allen and really beyond. There's a minor delay in Scarborough, but it's not major from around Victoria Park out towards Kennedy in the Collectors. Beat traffic and save with 407 ETR. 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Go to 407ETR.com for details. Now with the forecast, Eric Smith.
5: Comfortable temperatures and not too many clouds for this evening. And then to the overnight, we're going to be mainly clear, low of 14 degrees. For the unofficial last day of summer, we're looking at sunny skies, high of 24, very little humidity, so a great day to get out there and enjoy that last-minute summer fun. Low of 15 degrees, we go through the night. And then Tuesday, for back to school, it's going to be a great day, mainly sunny, high of 23 again with very little humidity. Then some clouds into the evening with a low of 19 degrees. And then Wednesday, pack the umbrella with the kiddos, showers, high of 26, feeling like 33 for the day, and some southwesterly gusts up to 50 kilometers an hour possible. And Thursday, mainly cloudy with a high of 23, but a northwesterly wind should help us keep cooler. Your low tonight is 14.
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9: You're tuned in to All News Radio. Rescuers in Nepal pulled out a Chinese man and a woman in separate rescue operations Saturday, more than a week after a glacial collapse caused devastating flash floods. ABC's Alex Stone reports.
10: 10 days after a wall of ice, rock, and mud tore through a Himalayan valley, killing more than 1,300 victims, two more people have been rescued. And amid those rescue efforts, construction underway on a makeshift bridge to replace one of the many bridges destroyed in the flash floods. Nepalese officials say if the weather cooperates, it could be completed within 5 days.
9: Teams continue scouring mud, debris, and tunnels for some 5,000 missing people, including 29 Canadians. U.S. President Donald Trump is taking aim at Canada's currency in a new social media post. He's criticizing Canada's exchange rate, calling the dollar imbalance with the U.S. quote-unquote unacceptable. Trump made the comments on Truth Social, but didn't explain what he meant. The Canadian dollar is currently worth about 72 U.S. cents as trade tensions between the two countries continue to escalate. Canada is also preparing new tariffs on hundreds of American products on September 8th. And big matches were on the docket in Week 3 of the English Premier League. 680's Randolph Fairbairn with the story.
11: The weekend in the English Premier League started with a showdown between Liverpool and Ipswich Town, with the Reds winning 2-0. Saturday had 7 matches on the slate. It started with a 2-2 draw between Newcastle and Bournemouth. Manchester City win a third straight with a 1-0 win over Coventry City. The struggles continued for Tottenham, drawing 0-0 with Forest. Crystal Palace 3-2 over Fulham. Brighton and Leeds, along with Sunderland and Brentford, both ended at 1-1. The day closed out with promoted Hull moving to 2-0-1 with a 0-0 draw against Aston Villa. Sunday closed out the weekend with 2 matches. Manchester United faced Everton. It ended in a 2-2 draw, and a battle of third and fourth saw Arsenal beat Chelsea 2-1 to move to 3-0 and keep pace with Manchester.

0: Leicester City. From the Sports Center, I'm Randolph Fairbairn.
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8: I'm Chris McCusker. It's almost that time again, with kids set to go back to school on Tuesday. But back to school shopping has been a bit different this year, according to a survey from the Boston Consulting Group, where Trap Yates is managing director and partner.
9: 60% of parents are expecting to spend more this year, driven by price. What we're finding is that Canadian parents are not buying more stuff, but they are expecting to spend more on the stuff that they buy. The second thing that we found, which is very aligned to our other consumer spending surveys this year, is that that trend of spending more is stressing Canadian budgets. More than half of Canadian families, particularly in the middle 60% and bottom 20% of earners, told us that back to school spending this year does not fit in their household budget, and they're having to dip into savings or debt in order to fund that spending.
8: And this is a bit of a switch, I assume.
9: Yes, it is a fair assumption that the stress of back-to-school shopping on Canadian budgets is more acute this year than normal. And it is reflecting what we're seeing as a broader trend in the economy where, as I said, middle 60 and lower 20% of households in terms of earning potential are finding themselves in a position of taking on more debt or dipping deeper into savings to fund their household budgets more broadly. It's definitely an accelerating trend over the last year.
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16: Good evening. It's Sunday, September 6th. I'm Dylan McGuire. Here's what's making news this hour. Breaking news. Peel Regional Police are asking you to stay away from the Seaborne and Bingham Roads area in Brampton as they are trying to repair a gas leak. Homes have been evacuated. As students are preparing to return to school, some technical staff at the U of T are preparing

0: to strike as union negotiations continue. 5 people have died after an Amazon cargo plane overran a runway and struck a vehicle at a Florida airport. And it is the long weekend, which means tomorrow is a day off with lots to do in Toronto for you to enjoy.
1: The Blue Jays lasted less than 24 hours with a winning record. History leans heavily with Saskatchewan against Winnipeg in tonight's CFL game, plus a tennis update from the U.S. Open. Sports at 15.
0: 680 News Time 701 with Rogers Xfinity Internet. Traffic and weather together on the ones. We'll pay a visit to Justin Pierce.
2: Yeah, let's do that. There's a collision that is cleared. This report, it's brought to you by Dynamic on the westbound 401. The ramp to Salem, the right lane was blocked for that collision. That has since now been cleared by the MTO. The right lane is now live. Traffic still moving slowly from just west of Brock Street out towards Salem. It's usually slow through there. It's happening right now. Farther west, though, there's another issue that's still happening. This one is, again, in the Durham region, southbound Whites, the on-ramp to the westbound 401, it is fully closed now for a collision. Multiple emergency crews have responded to the scene. Again, it looks like the MTO have decided to close the on-ramp. So again, all lanes are blocked there. You can't access the westbound 401 from Whites for those traveling south. So again, just keep that in mind as you are making your way through the collision itself. It's right at the bottom of the on-ramp.

0: Don Valley Parkway. It starts right at the 401, two belts south of Lawrence, moving well after that through Eglinton and Don Mills, even Bayview Bloor. But once you get south of the viaduct, the delays do return from there all the way down to the Gardner. While other money managers stay idle, Dynamic is never in neutral because your money can't grow if it doesn't move. Learn more at dynamic.ca/active. Now with the forecast, Eric Smith.
1: We have a beautiful evening ahead for us, very comfortable temperatures, not too many clouds as well. And then for the overnight, we're going to be mainly cleared, low of 14 degrees. So a very nice night for sleeping, very comfortable. And then for the unofficial last day of summer, we're looking at very nice conditions. Sunny skies, high of 24 degrees, very little humidity as well. So quite comfortable and a low of 15 degrees overnight. Your low tonight is 14.
2: We're sitting at 20 degrees right now in downtown Toronto with a clear sky. 680 News Time, 7:03. This just into 680 News Radio. One person's been rushed to hospital with critical injuries after a stabbing in Mississauga this evening. Peel Regional Police say they were called to the area of Main Street and Dundas Street East just before 4:50. They have one suspect in custody, but they have a large presence in the area as they hunt for a second. You're being asked to avoid it. Stay with 680 News Radio for more on this developing story. And breaking news from Brampton, where homes in the area of Seaborne and Bigham Road are being evacuated after Peel Regional Police were called around 4:50 this afternoon for a gas leak. They say it's happened behind a residential unit and that they're on scene with Enbridge. There have been no injuries reported so far. You are being asked to avoid the area, but roads are not closed. Stay with 680 News Radio for more on this developing story. 680 News Time 7:04, just an evening and a day until students are back in classrooms. And it might be a bit of a rougher transition than expected for some U of T students. More than 6,000 university staff members could hit the picket line as of Tuesday. City's Rhianne Campbell with more.
3: Admin and technical staff will be in a legal strike position on the first day of class. Union officials say they won't necessarily walk off the job unless talks break down, and they're prepared to bargain through the long weekend. Job security, remote work, and artificial intelligence have been the main sticking points in negotiations.
2: The union, representing a wide variety of workers, including information technology, undergraduate and graduate program coordinators, academic advisors, and lab assistants. But let's not get ahead of ourselves. There's still a day of summer left, thank you long weekend, and lots of events to help you make the most of it in the city. The Toronto Dragon Festival continues at Nathan Phillips Square, Busker Fest at Woodbine Park, and the TU Jazz Fest is bringing music and celebrations to Mel Lastman Square in North York. And as we hear from 680 meteorologist Eric Smith, tomorrow is just another beautiful day for all of it.
1: If you wanted to take the family for any last-minute summer fun, tomorrow works great. The weather is looking so amazing. Guaranteed high is 24 tomorrow, so right around that seasonal mark, and there's very little humidity, so it's going to be very comfortable. You're not going to be sweating buckets, so you can get out, go for a walk, go to the C&E, and just enjoy the sun and enjoy being with the family before school starts.
2: For a full list of weekend events, head to toronto.citynews.ca. Another one of those events at the CNE is, of course, the Air Show, and tomorrow is the last day. And with that last show brings the last day the snowbirds will be in Toronto's skies for years, with the planes retiring at the end of this season. As we hear from City's Brandon Chogri, the snowbirds have had a big impact on some Canadians for years.
4: Other pilots say without the snowbirds, they wouldn't have become pilots themselves.
5: I remember seeing the snowbirds the first year they ever did an air show back in the 70s. So I'm a kid of the snowbirds. I followed them. I have many, many friends that flew for the snowbirds. I am saddened by the pause. It's very sad, but I think the snowbirds are a Canadian institution, and they will return. They will return with a machine that is going to be good for another 50 years.
6: The snowbirds are, of course, the finale at the Air Show here. They'll be performing again on Sunday, and of course Labor Day Monday. Their very final performance before these iconic jets are retired will be in November at the Grey Cup in Toronto. Brandon Chogri, City News.
2: 680 News Time 7:07, a terrifying scene at Miami International Airport Sunday involving a cargo plane. It hit multiple vehicles and burst into flames, sending thick black smoke billowing into the sky. ABC's Melissa Adden has more.
7: With millions traveling for Labor Day, an Amazon-operated cargo plane overshooting the runway at Miami International Airport, killing five people and injuring five others. 60 firefighters racing to the scene. Miami-Dade Fire Rescue saying the plane struck multiple vehicles and then caught fire.
2: U.S. authorities say it happened around 2 this afternoon and that the plane was a Boeing 767 coming in from Puerto Rico. A mass funeral in Gaza today for more than 100 people, mostly children killed by Israeli strikes and pulled from rubble. Donna Warder from the Associated Press reports.
8: A mass funeral.

0: Funeral was held in Gaza Sunday for more than 110 people whose remains were recovered from rubble. At least 70 were children. Rescue workers had spent several days digging out the bodies in the neighborhood of Zeytun. They said the dead came from three families whose houses were flattened by Israeli strikes earlier in the war. Mustafa Kuzgat is a relative. He says the Zeytun neighborhood is witnessing a painful, heartbreaking scene. The bodies were wrapped in white shrouds and draped with Palestinian flags. On some bodies were pictures of the dead. The Gaza Health Ministry says more than 73,650 Palestinians have been killed since the war in Gaza began. I'm Donna Warder.
1: And the Blue Jays looked for a series sweep when they met the Royals in Kansas City. 680's Randolph Fairbairn with the story.
2: The Blue Jays came into their series with the Kansas City Royals, having won the last two in their series with the Cleveland Guardians. They took the first two against Kansas City, 9-2 and 4-3, and came in sitting in the final wild card spot into the series finale. It started badly from early on, a three-run homer in the first, a two-run shot in the third, and the Royals jumped out to a 5-0 lead. KC would get a single run in the fifth before the Jays would get on the board with a run in the sixth. That's the way it would end, 6-1 Kansas City. The Jays' result, along with the Cleveland Guardians getting the job done in a 3-2 win over the Tigers in 10 innings, puts Cleveland with a one-game lead over the Jays in the wild card race. The Jays will head west to open a series with the Athletics in Sacramento, starting with Game 1 tomorrow at 10:05 on Sportsnet. From the Sports Center, I'm Randolph Fairbairn.
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1: 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Traffic and weather next.
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1: 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Traffic and weather together on the ones. Here's Justin Pierce.
8: Well, there's a collision that has closed an on-ramp. It looks like, again, this one is over in Pickering. It looks like southbound White's Road. The on-ramp to the westbound 401, it is blocked. All lanes are closed there. The ramp is 4A collision. Emergency crews are on the scene. There are several of them, including an ambulance, but that has since left the scene. Unclear if there's someone inside it, as in an occupant of one of the vehicles. But again, the ambulance is no longer there. But we do see fire on scene. There's a couple of cruisers there as well. And it is causing a slowdown for drivers through White's Road. Again, it's all because of that collision that's happening there. Emergency vehicles are on the scene. The on-ramp from White's Road onto the westbound 401 is closed from the southbound side. So just keep that in mind as you are traveling through Pickering. It's also causing a delay as folks are kind of looking over at the collision, wondering what is going on. So again, there's a slowdown through there. Farther west along the 401, there's more delays on the approach to about Kennedy out towards the 404 DVP Express and Collectors. Again, there's a slowdown through there as well. It looks like it is volume related. We don't see any problems there because once you pass through that, it is moving well through Leslie, Bayview, and Yonge Street. Not seeing much of a slowdown beyond that point. eastbound on the 401. There's more delays just east of the 427 out towards Keele. Again, express and collectors moving well after that through the Allen. But then it looks like the delays do return on the approach to Bayview down towards Leslie. Again, express and collectors traveling now through

0: Brampton on the northbound 410. There are delays through the bottleneck at Queen Street where you lose just a bunch of lanes traveling through the heart of Brampton. So that's what's causing the delay through there. And then on the southbound side, it's also slow just south of Sandalwood down to Beauvais. On now with Shoppers Drug Mart, get up to $900 off when redeeming up to 500,000 PC Optimum points during the Super Redemption event. Details in store. And again, this report was brought to you by Shoppers Drug Mart. Now with the forecast, Eric Smith.
1: The beautiful weather we had today is going to continue for the unofficial last day of summer tomorrow and for back to school as well. Tonight, mainly clear, low of 14 degrees. And for Monday, lots of sun, high of 24 degrees, right around that seasonal mark of 23, and very little humidity as well. Great day for you to get outside and enjoy that last bit of summer. Low of 15 degrees overnight. And then for back to school, great day. High of 23 degrees, mainly sunny through the morning and the afternoon. And then to the evening, some clouds start to build with a low of 19 degrees overnight. Your low tonight is 14.
2: We're at 20 degrees right now in downtown Toronto. 680 News Time, 713.
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2: It's 20 degrees right now in downtown Toronto. Good evening, I'm Dylan McGuire. Here are the top stories this hour. Breaking news, one person has critical injuries. Peel Regional Police have a suspect in custody and are searching for a second after a stabbing in Mississauga. It happened in the area of Main Street and Dundas Street East around 5:40 this evening. You're being asked to avoid it. More breaking news, homes are being evacuated in the area of Seaborne and Bingham Roads in Brampton because of a gas leak at a residential unit, according to Peel Regional Police, who are on scene with Enbridge. No injuries have been reported. You are being asked to avoid the area. Admin and technical staff at the U of T will be in a legal strike position the same day students are set to return to classes, but union leaders say they won't necessarily walk off the job just yet and are negotiating through the long weekend. 680 News Time, 7:15. That means it's time for sports. And from Sportsnet 590 The Fan, let's say good evening to J.J. Everson.
9: Dylan, good evening, and good evening, Toronto. The Blue Jays finally got above 500, and it lasted less than 24 hours. Kansas City clobbered Jays starter Spencer Arrighetti in a 6-1 win this afternoon, sending Toronto right back to even. Jays manager John Schneider says being down 5 runs early made the rest of the afternoon challenging.
10: I think it's tough to, you know, come out of a five-run hole. We had some chances, didn't really get the ball in the air enough against their starter. Yeah, it was just one of those days. It was tough to kind of string some things together.
9: Elsewhere, the Guardians appeared to be making walk-off wins a habit. Sunday's 3-2 victory over Detroit was Cleveland's third walk-off in the four-game series and moves the Guardians back in front of the Jays for the final wildcard spot. Meanwhile, Aroldis Chapman reached a major milestone as Boston beat Baltimore 3-1. That pushes the Orioles further back. Chapman with his 400th career save. And Jake Berger homered twice and drove in 3 as Texas rallied past Tampa Bay 8-6, bringing the Rangers to within 1 of the Jays. Moving to the CFL, history leans heavily with Saskatchewan tonight. The Riders own a 39-22 all-time edge in the Labor Day weekend matchup with the Bombers and have taken 16 of the last 20 against Winnipeg. It is scoreless, 5 minutes gone in the first quarter. Lastly, defending champions Aryna Sabalenka and Carlos Alcaraz are both back into the U.S. Open quarterfinals. Sabalenka beat Taylor Townsend in straight sets while Alcaraz did the same to Tommy Paul. Sports at 15 and 45 pass every hour or anytime at sportsnet.ca.
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2: You're listening to All News Radio 680 News. I'm John Downs. A U.S. delegation is in Ukraine's capital today, a day after meeting with Russian President Vladimir Putin. U.S. Envoy Steve Witkoff and Jared Kushner talked with Putin at the Kremlin with the goal of reviving peace talks to end the invasion of Ukraine. That meeting lasted more than 3 hours, but ended without breakthroughs. Kyiv has rejected Russia's demand to withdraw from parts of eastern Ukraine. The Kremlin did order a three-day halt on strikes against Kyiv while the meetings take place, and Ukrainian President Volodymyr Zelensky said the Ukraine is prepared to stop striking Moscow until Monday. The U.S. and Iran continued to trade strikes over the weekend, with more reports of attacks on U.S. ships this morning. However, the Trump administration continues to downplay the state of the conflict in Washington. Both the president and vice president this week emphasizing this is not a war. Here's ABC's Martha Raddatz.
3: It is a war by definition because the fighting does continue. We have been attacked by Iranian ballistic missiles, and we have returned fire, destroying or disabling three of those Iranian tankers. The Iranians this morning claiming they fired more shots at U.S. warships. We're not sure yet. That has not yet been confirmed by CENTCOM, but this is clearly ongoing.
2: On Saturday, the U.S. military struck three Iranian oil tankers after Navy ships were targeted with ballistic missiles. A new study shows that prolonged alcohol use can contribute to an increased risk of cancer. More from ABC News medical contributor Dr. Darian Sutton on the study published in The Lancet.
4: This recent study puts its connection to cancer into striking perspective. In this study, this is from the University of Miami School of Medicine, researchers looked at more than 30 years of data, and they found that the number of cancer deaths attributable to alcohol roughly doubled, 11,000 deaths in 1990 to more than 23,000 in 2023. And this wasn't limited to one cancer type. Liver cancer was a dominant cancer, but that was closely followed by esophageal or throat cancer and colorectal or colon cancer.
2: The study also found that there is an increased risk for breast cancer in women. Coming up, traffic and weather together.
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16: From the 680 News Radio Traffic Center, I'm Justin Pierce. This report, it's brought to you by 407 ETR. There's now a new problem in Durham Region. It sounds like southbound White's Road, the on-ramp to the westbound 401, it is partially blocked due to a collision. Several emergency vehicles are on the scene, including an ambulance, so it appears to be fairly serious. It looks like the on-ramp is still accessible for those traveling southbound on White's Road, and as you make your way onto the westbound 401, it is going to be a very slow drive. But again, that on-ramp is open and fully accessible, but again, very slow as you are merging onto the West 401. Moving to the eastbound side, where there are on and off delays on the approach to the 427 out towards Keel Express and Collectors. Looks pretty good after that through the Allen and really beyond. There's a minor delay in Scarborough, but it's not major from around Victoria Park out towards Kennedy in the Collectors. Beat traffic and save with 407 ETR. 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Go to 407ETR.com for details. Now with the forecast, Eric Smith.
17: We've got beautiful weather for the majority of the first week back to school. It's just Wednesday. We got to worry about some showers and some humidity. For tonight, mainly clear, low of 14 degrees. And for the unofficial last day of summer, sunny skies, high of 24 with very little humidity. So you couldn't ask for a much better day to get your family out and enjoy the last day of summer. Then for back to school, it's going to be a great day, mainly sunny through the day, high of 23. Some clouds into the evening, and we get warmer with a low of 19 degrees. And we get some showers for Wednesday. so make sure you pack a rain jacket and an umbrella with the kids. High of 26, feeling like 33. And then for Thursday, the rain goes away, but we're going to continue to be cloudy with a high of 23. Your low tonight is 14.
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2: You're listening to All News Radio 680 News. I'm John Downs. Jazz Aviation announced yesterday its negotiations with a union representing more than 1,000 of its flight attendants have reached an impasse. Canadian Press reporter David Augustine with more.
19: The Halifax-based airline, which operates flights under the Air Canada Express brand, says it will seek a conciliation officer as part of the collective bargaining process. Jazz Aviation's update comes a day after the Canadian Flight Attendants Union said 99% of voting members cast ballots in favor of a strike mandate. Union President Marshall Walters has said they want members fairly compensated for the work that they do. The flight attendants have been without a contract since January 1st. The union did not immediately comment on the impasse. David Augustine, The Canadian Press.
2: Business travel is getting a little more fun thanks to the growing trend of bleisure. A new Hotels.com survey finds nearly 6 in 10 Canadian travelers are mixing business with pleasure, turning work trips into mini getaways. 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
20: It is combining a work trip with a leisure trip. And these days, nearly 6 in 10 Canadians say a great business destination should make it easy to blend work and play. You're really looking for a flexible, refundable hotel option so you can maybe extend your stay into a weekend or maybe just one extra night.
2: According to the survey, free breakfast, fast Wi-Fi, and convenience still top the hotel wish list. And when it comes to business destinations, Toronto remains the top choice. In a sport that involves hanging on to the side of a rock wall hundreds of meters above the ground, a single misstep can result in serious injury or death. Turns out, there's an app for that. Ben Perman, a master's student at the University of Calgary's Department of Computer Science, has been a rock climber since he was 18 and wanted to solve the problem of getting lost while climbing, which can result in serious injury.
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16: Unlike Apple, Canada's job market has been outperforming for much of the year, at least until August, with Stats Canada reporting a drop of 42,000 jobs for the month. That snapped a four-month winning streak and gave back just over half the jobs that were gained in July. Doug Porter is the chief economist at the Bank of Montreal.
24: Keep in mind that Canada had seen a number of
0: surprisingly strong job numbers leading up to this. I think it showed that the economy was not as strong as had been indicated earlier in the summer. They would not read too much into any one month. You know, having said that, it's no question a soft report. We saw declines in all the major provinces, all the ones that are going to be affected by the new round of U.S. tariffs.
1: The services sector led the bulk of jobs lost last month. Manufacturing defied expectations, adding more than 20,000.
0: One possible explanation of why manufacturing was strong, we could have seen firms ramping up activity ahead of the possibility of new U.S. tariffs and, you know, getting items across the border before those tariffs went into effect.
1: And after the Bank of Canada had raised some expectations of a policy shift due to rising inflation?
0: Yeah, markets slightly knocked down the chances of Bank of Canada rate hikes, and I think that's appropriate. Whether it was the drop in jobs or the big slowdown we saw in wages reported in this reading as well. Over the last year, average hourly wages have only gone up 2%. That's actually less than inflation. The Bank of Canada did, you know, suggest that the recovery is broadening. Well, this report says that's not obvious.
1: That's Doug Porter, chief economist at the Bank of Montreal, with your weekend business report. I'm Mike Apple.
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12: Sunday, September 6th, I'm Dylan McGuire. Here's what's making news this hour. Breaking news, one person's been rushed to hospital, to a trauma center rather, one arrested, and police are hunting for another suspect after a stabbing in Mississauga this evening. A gas leak behind a residential unit in Brampton has Peel Regional Police evacuating homes in the area. Tuesday will not only see back to school for many students, but also holds the threat of a strike for some technical and admin staff at the U of T.
25: A Toronto restaurant has been shortlisted for a prestigious International Design Award. More on how you can cast your vote straight ahead.
26: The Blue Jays were unable to claw back after falling behind early in Kansas City. The Bombers and Riders battle in Saskatchewan, plus an update from the pitch. Sports at 45.
12: 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Traffic and weather together on the ones. Here's Justin Pierce.
16: Well, there's now a clear picture of what's happening along the westbound 401. This report, it's brought to you by the Tim Hortons Southside Shuffle Blues and Jazz Festival. Again, there's an update on that collision at White's Road. It's in the collectors. There's now two right lanes that are blocked for that collision. A traffic spotter called in to let us know. It sounds like there was a collision of some sort and sent one vehicle into the ditch where it has rolled over, and that's what we're currently looking at here. It looks like emergency vehicles. Again, they are on scene. That's probably why the ambulance showed up, probably took somebody away. That's unclear, but again, an ambulance did show up on scene. It's no longer there, but the other emergency personnel are still on scene. It looks like that vehicle's in the process of being towed out of the ditch. It is causing delays, of course, through White's as folks are kind of looking over to see what is going on. It has also closed the southbound White's Road on-ramp to the westbound 401. Again, it's all blocked for that collision as emergency vehicles are still on scene. Farther west along the 401, there are reports of another issue. This one's a collision. It's right at the 404 DVP. It's in the collectors. It looks like two left lanes are blocked. We haven't been able to spot this one. MTO says it's there, but we are seeing delays behind it, so something's causing that slow down from around Victoria Park out towards the 404 DVP in the collectors. on the eastbound side of the 401. There's also a stalled vehicle. Again, haven't been able to spot that one either, but it sounds like it's around Leslie. It's in the express. The right lane's blocked off with that stalled vehicle. Also, again, causing slowdowns just east of Bayview out towards Leslie. It's really slow in both the express and collector, so just keep that in mind as you are traveling through the city of Toronto. Northbound on the DVP, volume delays as drivers are making their way out of downtown. It starts on the approach to Eglinton to about north of Lawrence. Then on the southbound side, more slowdowns from the 401 to

0: south of Lawrence. 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Now with the forecast, Eric Smith.
1: If you're trying to squeeze out that last-minute summer fun, tomorrow is a great day to do it. For tonight, mainly clear, low of 14 degrees, and for the unofficial last day on Labor Day, sunny skies, high of 24, right around the seasonal mark, and very little humidity, so it's going to be very comfortable out there. Great day to get outside. We have a low of 15 degrees overnight, so again, comfortable, and your low tonight is 14.
2: We're at 20 degrees right now in downtown Toronto with a clear sky. 680 News Time, 7:33. We begin with breaking news to 680 News Radio. Peel Regional Police have one person in custody and are looking for a second after a stabbing this evening in the Main Street and Dundas Street East area of Mississauga. One victim's been rushed to a trauma center with critical injuries. Investigators have a large police presence in the area as they look for the second suspect, and you're being asked to stay away. Stay with 680 News Radio for more on this developing story. Residents have been evacuated in the Seaborne Road and Bingham Road area of Brampton because of a gas leak, according to Peel Regional Police. They say they first got the call just before 4:50 and are on scene with Enbridge. No injuries have been reported so far, but you're being asked to avoid the area, though roads are not closed. Police say the leak should be fixed in the next few hours. A union representing more than 6,100 University of Toronto program coordinators, academic advisors, lab assistants, and IT workers have voted in favor of a strike mandate, meaning they could walk off the job on the first day of classes. John Kennedy from the Canadian Press brings us the story.
3: United Steelworkers says 96% of ballots cast by workers in the U of T staff-appointed unit were in favor of a strike mandate. The union said the deadline for contract negotiations is just after midnight on Tuesday, after which it could call a strike. President of the USW Local 1998, under which UTSA operates, says workers are concerned about job security and workload burden, noting that the school has told workers it will not replace employees who leave the university. The University of Toronto said in an email to the Canadian Press it values the work of the UTSA employees. But the email didn't respond to questions about how a potential strike could impact students as they head back to class, nor if it has contingency plans in place. John Kennedy, the Canadian Press, Toronto.
2: But what will be making that first day back at school easier will be the weather. As we hear from 680 meteorologist Eric Smith, it'll be perfect for getting outside.
1: The high pressure center over top of us, bringing along these beautiful conditions for the last couple days of summer, is continuing onto Tuesday, so the kids going back to school are going to be very comfortable. The high pressure is bringing along lots of sunshine, seasonal temperatures as well, right around 23, 24, and not much humidity, so very comfortable. And then for Tuesday, high of 23, with some clouds increasing into the afternoon, as we are expecting some rain on Wednesday. So have the umbrella handy, but overall, a very comfortable end to our weekend and start of school.
2: Speaking of the end of the weekend, tomorrow's your last chance to get in some summer fun, and there's lots happening in the city to help you do it. The Toronto International Busker Fest for Epilepsy continues at Woodbine Park, and the annual Bark in the Park Festival alongside that for dog lovers. Toronto Dragon Festival continues at Nathan Phillips Square, and the TU Jazz Fest is at Mel Lastman Square. For a full list of events, head to toronto.citynews.ca. But of course, Labor Day also brings closures and transit changes with it. City's Rhianne Campbell with more.
4: Many grocery stores, malls, and attractions will be closed or running on alternative hours. Banks and LCBO stores will be closed on Monday, with beer store locations open from 11 a.m. to 6 p.m. Transit riders, you can also expect some delays as the TTC and GO lines will be operating with reduced service over the weekend and on Monday. A detailed list of holiday hours can be found on our website at toronto.citynews.ca.
2: And for the latest up-to-date traffic and transit changes, keep it right here on 680 News Radio. There is, however, some positive transit changes happening as well, with the TTC boosting service system-wide to meet the back-to-school demand. Starting today, changes are being made to better align service with ridership demand on 30 bus and streetcar routes connecting to secondary and post-secondary institutions. Seasonal routes are ending, however, including the dedicated buses to the Toronto Zoo, Bluffers Park, and High Park. Some of the last performances from Canada's legendary snowbirds are taking place in Toronto this long weekend. Don Mitchell from the Canadian Press reports.
5: The snowbirds roared over Lake Ontario yesterday during the Canadian International Air Show, one of the final tours the nine-jet aerobatic team will make until at least the 2030s. The group from the Canadian Armed Forces will be grounded at the end of the 2026 season as their signature CT-114 Tudor jets are replaced by the CT-157 Siskin II. The team is scheduled to close out the air show on Toronto's Lakeshore Labor Day Monday, then head to Northern Ontario. Don Mitchell, The Canadian Press.
2: 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A terrifying scene at Miami International Airport today.

0: after a cargo plane overshoots the runway, then catches fire. It hit multiple vehicles and burst into flames, sending thick black smoke billowing into the sky. ABC's Melissa Adon with more.
1: The FAA saying that around 2 o'clock, a Boeing 767-300 arriving from San Juan, Puerto Rico, overran the runway at MIA. The scorched 767 stopped in a field just outside a parking lot, its nose touching the ground. The FAA declaring a ground stop. More than 80 flights diverted so far.
0: 5 people were killed and 5 others are injured. 680 News Time, 738. A Toronto restaurant's up for a very prestigious Global Design Award. The International Design Art and Architecture Awards are hosted by Design et al., an interior design magazine out of the UK. 680's Phil Martino with more from the woman who designed Blue Bovine.
2: Blue Bovine in Union Station is a finalist in the Global Best Restaurant Design category by the International Design Awards, Design et al. Nadia DiDonato is the designer. She says its architectural charm is primarily dictated by Union Station.
3: It has such appeal because it's got so much historical value. I took from that and went on the vein of a lot of metals, ornateness. So the inspiration came from pretty much an old, what would be an old clock in the station. And we mimicked it across the entire space. So the ceiling is really the charm of the entire restaurant. And then we built from there.
2: The voting deadline is Wednesday at noon. The awards will be handed out Friday in London, England. You can get more information at thedesignawards.co.uk. Phil Martino, 680 News Radio.
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1: 680 News Time 741 with Rogers Xfinity Internet. Traffic and weather together on the ones. Here's Justin Pierce.
2: Well, there's a stalled vehicle that is cleared. This report is brought to you by Wayfair. Eastbound on the 401 and around Leslie and the Express, the right lane was blocked with that stalled vehicle. We never really saw it, but the MTO says it's gone. The right lane is now live, but again, there are still some delays that start around just east of the Allen now. It's on and off out towards Leslie Express and Collectors. Moving well after that through the 404 DVP out into Scarborough and beyond. But on the westbound side of the 401, there is still this collision. It's at White's Road. It's in the Collectors. Two right lanes are blocked for that collision. A traffic spotter called in to let us know that there was a collision of some sort. Sent one vehicle into the ditch, which then rolled over the vehicle that is in the ditch. Emergency vehicles are on the scene, including a tow truck that has towed that vehicle now out of the ditch. But again, emergency vehicles are still on the scene there. It is causing a delay through White's in the Collectors in particular, but again, it's also slow for those coming off of southbound Whites. Earlier, the on-ramp was fully closed, but it looks like it has now since reopened. It's now live. We do see folks coming down the on-ramp. So again, you do have to merge onto the 401 very quickly, but the on-ramp is now open and again, fully accessible, still causing a delay for drivers over in Pickering. And then farther west, there's another collision being reported by the MTO at the 404 DVP. In the Collectors, two right lanes are blocked for that collision. Again, that in part is causing the slowdown for drivers traveling out of Scarborough into North York along the westbound 401. So again, just keep that in mind as you are making your way through. And then there are more delays in other places. Eastbound on the QEW over in Burlington, it starts there on the approach to Guelph line. It's really on and off out towards Trafalgar. Moving well after that as you are traveling through Mississauga, but there's a minor delay on the East QEW from on the approach to Cawthra to east of Dixie. 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Now with the forecast, Eric Smith.
3: We have a very comfortable evening, and then for the overnight, mainly clear, low of 14 degrees. So if you like to sleep with the windows open, it's going to be a great night to do that. And for the unofficial last day of summer, sunny skies, high of 24, very little humidity as well, so a great day to take the family for a walk or go to the X, low of 15 degrees overnight. And for Tuesday, the kids are going to be very comfortable, high of 23, lots of sunshine, and some clouds into the evening with a low of 19 degrees. Your low tonight is 14.
1: 20 degrees right now in downtown Toronto, 680 News Time, 743.
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1: It's 20 degrees right now in downtown Toronto with a clear sky. Good evening, I'm Dylan McGuire. Here are the top stories this hour. Breaking news, one person has been rushed to a trauma center with critical injuries after a stabbing this evening. It happened in the Main Street and Dundas Street East area of Mississauga. Police have a suspect in custody and are looking for another in the area. You're being asked to stay away. No injuries have been reported, but homes have been evacuated in the area of Seaborne and Bingham Roads in Brampton because of a gas leak. Peel Region of Police say they were called just before 4:50 this afternoon. afternoon and are on scene with Enbridge for repairs, which are expected to wrap up in the next couple of hours. As of Tuesday, the first day back at school, amid admin and technical staff at the U of T will be in a legal strike position, but the union says they're negotiating through the long weekend and won't necessarily walk off the job right away. 680 News Time 7:45 means it's time for sports. And from Sportsnet 590 The Fan, it's J.J. Evison.
7: Dylan, three batters into this afternoon's Jays-Royals game, and Vinny Pasquantino had already made it 3-0. Not exactly the opening Spencer Arrighetti was looking for. He was tagged for the loss, and Toronto dropped their series finale in Kansas City 6-1. Jays skipper John Schneider says Arrighetti was simply missing his spots.
8: Battled his command, really, and kind of trying to get back in the zone, just too much, you know, middle of the plate with some pitches for the home runs, really. So, you know, we kind of wanted to get him stretched out a little bit, which we did, but walks and mistakes in the middle of the plate cost him today.
7: Now, that Toronto loss combined with Cleveland's 3-2 extra innings walk-off of Detroit puts the Guardians back in the final AL playoff spot. Elsewhere, Boston's Peyton Tolley struck out 12 batters over six innings, and the Red Sox finished off the sweep of Baltimore with a 3-1 victory, pushing the Orioles way back. And the Rangers fell behind Tampa Bay by 4 twice and rallied to beat the Rays 8-6, so they are now within a game of Toronto. From the Diamonds to the Canadian Gridiron, Riders quarterback Trevor Harris has thrown a touchdown pass in every game and kept that streak alive after he connected with Kwali Conley in the last few seconds here to give Saskatchewan a 12-3 lead over the Winnipeg Blue Bombers at 12 minutes left until the half. Over to the pitch, AFC Toronto missed a chance to move into second place, settling for a 0-0 draw with last place Calgary in Northern Super League action, while across the Atlantic, Everton grabbed a dramatic 2-2 draw with Manchester United, and Arsenal came back from behind to beat Chelsea 2-1. Sports at 15 and 45 past every hour or anytime at sportsnet.ca.
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3: You're listening to 680 News Radio Toronto. Good evening. I'm Brendan Lang. If you're angered by U.S. President Donald Trump's recent renaming of Lake Ontario to Lake America, chances are good that an American living in your neighborhood might be just as outraged, if not more.
4: Trump's executive order to change the name of Lake Ontario has sparked widespread fury among many of the dual citizens and Americans who live in Canada. London, Ontario resident Chris Kubinski says he was so outraged by those threats of annexation that he decided to renounce his U.S. citizenship and divorce Trump's America.
5: It's childish. It's bizarre. I'm actually surprised he didn't try and name it Lake Trump.
4: Chris Palermo, an American who lives in Hamilton with his Canadian wife, says he's more disappointed in Google and Apple for changing the lake's name on their maps for U.S. users. Karen Rebo, The Canadian Press.
3: 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A new Hotels.com survey says free meals, fast Wi-Fi, and convenience are topping the hotel wish list. And Melanie Fish from Hotels.com tells 680 News, Toronto gets bragging rights, leading the pack as Canada's favorite business destination.
6: Toronto wins because it removes the friction from business travel. 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And the reason Canadians say they love it is the good transportation, the great hotels, and the overall ease of making the destination work friendly. 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
3: The survey also reveals nearly 6 in 10 travelers also want to blend business with pleasure, turning work trips into mini getaways. 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And the hit movie Spider-Man Brand New Day is now the fastest movie to reach $900 million domestically.
7: Huh. All right. Just give me a sec. Give me a sec. I'm not in high school anymore. Oh. Did you stretch? Are you a big stretcher? It's so good for you. You ready?
3: It took only 36 days to reach that benchmark, and it also beats the 50-day record set by 2015 Star Wars The Force Awakens. Brand New Day is expected to bring in $22 million over the holiday weekend, pushing its domestic total to $922 million. Traffic and weather together is coming up next.
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14: From the 680 News Radio Traffic Center, I'm Justin Pierce. This report, it's brought to you by the Big Apple. Westbound on the 401 and White's Road in the Collector's, two right lanes are blocked for a vehicle that crashed into the ditch and rolled over. Emergency vehicles, they are on scene. It is causing a delay through White's in the Collector's, again, as folks are kind of looking over to see what is going on. And then southbound White's, the on-ramp to the westbound 401 is partially blocked. Again, that's all for that collision as well. So keep that in mind as you are traveling through Pickering, farther west along the 401. There's another collision. We haven't been able to spot this one, but it sounds like it's at the 404 DVP. It's in the Collector's. Two left lanes are blocked for that one. And again, that in part is causing the slowdown from around Kennedy in the Express and through Victoria Park in the collectors, moving to the southbound side of the DVP, where there are delays from south of the 401 to south of Lawrence. Then on the northbound side of the Don Valley Parkway, the delays start right at the Gardner to north of Bayview Bloor. The Big Apple's so much more than a great rest stop with fun free activities like mini

0: but a Children's Carousel, Petting Zoo, and more. 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Now with the forecast, Eric Smith.
1: Comfortable temperatures and not too many clouds for this evening. And then to the overnight, we're going to be mainly clear, low of 14 degrees. For the unofficial last day of summer, we're looking at sunny skies, high of 24, very little humidity, so a great day to get out there and enjoy that last minute summer fun. Low of 15 degrees, we go through the night. And then Tuesday, for back to school, it's going to be a great day, mainly sunny, high of 23 again with very little humidity. Then some clouds into the evening with a low of 19 degrees. And then Wednesday, pack the umbrella with the kiddos, showers, high of 26, feeling like 33 for the day, and some southwesterly gusts up to 50 kilometers an hour possible. And Thursday, mainly cloudy with a high of 23, but a northwesterly wind should help us keep cooler. Your low tonight is 14.
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7: You're tuned in to All News Radio. Rescuers in Nepal pulled out a Chinese man and a woman in separate rescue operations Saturday, more than a week after a glacial collapse caused devastating flash floods. ABC's Alex Stone reports.
8: 10 days after a wall of ice, rock, and mud tore through a Himalayan valley, killing more than 1,300 victims, two more people have been rescued. And amid those rescue efforts, construction underway on a makeshift bridge to replace one of the many bridges destroyed in the flash floods. Nepalese officials say if the weather cooperates, it could be completed within 5 days.
7: Teams continue scouring mud, debris, and tunnels for some 5,000 missing people, including 29 Canadians. U.S. President Donald Trump is taking aim at Canada's currency in a new social media post. He's criticizing Canada's exchange rate, calling the dollar imbalance with the U.S. quote-unquote unacceptable. Trump made the comments on Truth Social, but didn't explain what he meant. The Canadian dollar is currently worth about 72 U.S. cents as trade tensions between the two countries continue to escalate. Canada is also preparing new tariffs on hundreds of American products on September 8th. And big matches were on the docket in Week 3 of the English Premier League. 680's Randolph Fairbairn with the story.
9: The weekend in the English Premier League started with a showdown between Liverpool and Ipswich Town, with the Reds winning 2-0. Saturday had 7 matches on the slate. It started with a 2-2 draw between Newcastle and Bournemouth. Manchester City win a third straight with a 1-0 win over Coventry City. The struggles continued for Tottenham, drawing 0-0 with Forest. Crystal Palace 3-2 over Fulham. Brighton and Leeds, along with Sunderland and Brentford, both ended at 1-1. The day closed out with promoted Hull moving to 2-0-1 with a 0-0 draw against Aston Villa. Sunday closed out the weekend with 2 matches. Manchester United faced Everton. It ended in a 2-2 draw. And a battle of third and fourth saw Arsenal beat Chelsea 2-1 to move to 3-0 and keep pace with Manchester City. From the Sports Center, I'm Randolph Fairbairn.
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14: I'm Chris McCusker. The latest jobs report in Canada is a surprise, and not in a good way. Almost 42,000 jobs were lost in August. It was the first monthly decline since April. Corey Staley is senior economist at Indeed.
15: you have to be really careful in interpreting even 3 months of data.

0: right? Because at the end of the day, things can kind of change on a dime, right? I still think that things are improving, but I think it's important not to overstate how much is still left to go, right? Until we get back to a labor market that brings things more in line, and is beneficial, for job seekers.
1: Now, this is coming as the trade war with the U.S. rages on. We did not see a big pullback in manufacturing jobs, but there could be a delayed reaction.
0: That is certainly a possibility that, we see some delay, because obviously a lot of the trade tensions really started escalating near the end of the month, right? And we've seen a lot of them near the end of August, beginning of September. But I think what's really interesting is if we look at the Indeed job postings data, this gives us like a little more of a forward-looking glance at what's going on. We saw that manufacturing last year, amidst like the trade tensions and the trade war, started seeing some initial drops in job postings. But what's interesting is they reclaimed all that ground and they've actually rebounded to being higher than they were before that trade war stuff started in early 2025.
1: Corey Staley is senior economist at Indeed. And with your weekend business report, I'm Chris McCusker.
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6: Sunday, September 6th, I'm Dylan McGuire. Here's what's making news this hour. Breaking news, Peel Regional Police are hunting for a second suspect after a stabbing sent one person to a trauma center in Mississauga this evening. Peel Regional Police also asking you to stay away from the Seaboard and Bingham Roads area of Brampton as they attempt to repair a gas leak. As students are preparing to return to school, some technical staff at the U of T are preparing to strike as union negotiations continue.
8: The Blue Jays missed a chance to sweep the Royals. The Riders' defense is holding the Blue Bombers at bay so far in CFL action. 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
9: Well, this report, it's brought to you by Frank Leo. And again, the delays continue on the westbound side of the 401. It's all for a collision that has happened over in the Durham region. It looks like, again, at White's Road in the collectors, two right lanes are still currently blocked for a collision. Again, it looks like one of the vehicles were sent into the ditch. As a result of the collision, it has since been towed out of the ditch, but emergency crews are still there. And again, this one is causing a slowdown on the approach and through Hoyts Road and in the collectors. If you are traveling south, the on-ramp to the westbound 401 from Hoyts Road, it's open, but it's partially blocked right at the bottom there. So your merge onto the westbound 401 needs to be quick, needs to be fast, because again, emergency crews are right at the bottom of the on-ramp. So it is causing a delay through there, of course. Just keep that in mind as you are making your way through Pickering along the westbound side of the 401. It looks like farther west, there's a collision that's still there. We have not been able to spot this crash. It appears to be around the 404 DVP. That's according to the MTO. It's in the collectors. Two left lanes are blocked for that collision, not causing as much of a delay anymore. So it may have cleared, but again, we are seeing a little bit of a delay through there. Not as slow as before, but there's a delay as you are traveling towards the 404 DVP on the westbound side of the 401. In the collectors farther west, there's on and off delays really from around Leslie out towards Keel Express and collectors. And then on the eastbound side of the 401, there are still minor delays too, just east of the 427 out towards Keel again. again, Express and Collectors.